0: start a family.
1: This kind of ruthless profiteering in the housing market must stop.
2: It is unacceptable that people are making a profit from housing, whilst the only option left for us is to flee this country.
3: While daylight saving time has kicked in Australia's southern states this morning, US President Donald Trump wants to make daylight saving the permanent time there, calling the twice-yearly clock change costly and disruptive. The Sunshine Protection Act passed in the House in July, but it faces roadblocks in the Senate due to some Republicans who are strongly opposed to it. Mr. Trump says what American voters want.
4: We want to get away from this ridiculous way and custom of twice a year, turning your clocks back, turning your clocks forward, being late for dinner, being late for very important meetings. It's ridiculous. And if you look at the public, they agree.
3: To sport now, the countdown has started for tonight's NRL Grand Final, with the Newcastle Knights looking to upset the Roosters and win their first premiership in 25 years. Pukia Frimpong reports.
5: The Knights are the unlikely grand finalist, having catapulted from Wooden Spooners last year to one win away from a premiership this year. The side has been without several players in the finals, but has found a way to triumph in each knockout match. Standing in the way are East, a team stacked with star power, including legendary 5'8" Daly Cherry Evans, along with Mark Nwanganitsawase and Angus Crichton, will all play their last game in the NRL. The trio hoping to leave the competition with their own fairy tale of a premiership at Olympic Park in Sydney. The match kicks off at 7:30. Australian Eastern Daylight Time.
3: Queensland's weather: isolated showers on the east coast north of Townsville in the western Gulf Country and southern interior. Mostly sunny elsewhere. Cairns, Townsville and Bundaberg 28, Mackay 27, Rockhampton 31, Mount Isa 35. In the southeast, cloud clearing today. Brisbane and Logan 27, Ipswich 30, the Gold Coast 26, the Sunshine Coast 25 and Toowoomba a top of 27 degrees.
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8: Georgina Pryor in the chair for Sally Rope. Don't you worry, Sally Rope fans. She will be back next weekend. You can catch her here on your Sunday morning. And look, it might be 10 o'clock here, but if you're listening to me just south of the border, it could be 11:05. Yes, it is daylight saving day, the day that the clocks switch and everybody gets confused. And if you have a meeting with someone interstate on Tuesday, I was going to say Monday, but yes, long weekend as well. If you have a meeting with someone on Tuesday, I wonder, have you all got your time zones right? It tends to happen quite a bit in radio because we're so used to organising guests from all over. And then we realise, hang on, the clocks have changed. Whilst Queenslanders stay on that Eastern Standard Time, is it time for the East Coast to all look at the same clock? I am going to be looking at that today. I'm also getting to chat to a zookeeper, somebody who made that childhood dream come true. I'm very excited to have a conversation about what it's like caring and conserving animals. And do you have a will? Half of us don't. Today I'm going to be exploring the concept of a beneficiary, what you're entitled to, and what to do if you're left out. But of course, it's grand final day in the NRL, and I will speak to ABC Grandstand's chief caller, Andrew Moore, about his preparations for today. But before I do any of that, it's important to head to the Bureau of Meteorology. I've got senior meteorologist Shane Kennedy on the line. Hi, Shane. How are you today?
9: Good morning. Doing well, I bet you.
8: Yeah, very well, thank you. And looking out my window here in Brisbane, it's a sunny, happy day. What is it looking like for the rest of the state?
9: It should be pretty sunny conditions across the majority of the states, as we heard just before. Just a couple of places that may see some light showers today, so North Tropical Coast and Lockhart River area. Now, just the Western Gulf Country near the Northern Territory border and in the Southern Interior today. And even that will mostly be in the Channel Country today. So a bit of a pause day for the majority of the state. Those temperatures pretty close to normal. Now we've moved into October, so typically into the high 20s or low 30s today. But certainly is probably the last of the really calm days.

0: Saturday. So from tomorrow, we start to see some showers and thunderstorms returning to southern Queensland, and that'll slowly extend across most of the state over the following week.
1: There you go. So tomorrow that rain will start coming through.
0: That's right. And it should be pretty isolated to start with, Georgina. So mostly it'll be in the southern interior, but we might start to see a few thunderstorms. So just in the western suburbs of Brisbane later in the day, they're unlikely to make it to the CBD or to the coast, including the Gold Coast and Sunshine Coast tomorrow. So something to watch for that end of the long weekend, but hopefully won't interrupt too many plans. But certainly expect those showers and storms will really start to pick up on Tuesday. So it'd be a bit of an awkward return to school and work, and may even see a few isolated severe thunderstorms in the southeast as well. On that Tuesday.
1: Maybe the rain will reflect the mood of going back to school on Tuesday true. For many. Now, Shane Kennedy, I won't let you go yet until you tell me what the forecast is looking like in Sydney at the moment, because it is grand final day for the NRL. What is the weather like?
0: So it's looking very promising there. So, yeah, thankfully we didn't have yesterday's weather returning. That's all cleared off now, so not expecting really any wet weather at all. Drops down just to a 10% chance of seeing some showers around the Sydney area, so it should most likely be offshore and should have no impact on the matches there. And temperatures pretty mild as well, so probably be around that 25 degree mark for the women's game, but then cooling down to around that 19, 20 degree mark for the men's game later that evening.
1: There you go. Perfect. Thank you, Shane Kennedy. You have a lovely day.
0: Thank you. Have a good day.
1: Thank you. Okay, so sunny skies ahead for the footy this evening. In a moment, I will chat to the person, the chief, ABC's NRL commentator, Andrew Moore, the person that you will be tuning into later on your dial here on 612 ABC Brisbane and right across Queensland.
2: 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My ABC QCWA weather calendar is back for 2027, featuring stunning weather photos captured by ABC audiences right across Queensland. Ooh, nice shot, Marty.
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1: For many, it wouldn't be an NRL grand final day unless this fella's voice is in your ears. Andrew Moore, he's been ABC Sports chief rugby caller for over a decade now, and today he dons the golden headset once again. Maury, are you ready for a huge afternoon and evening?
5: Georgina, I think you just made me feel old. I am. I can't wait. Yeah, good. It's going to be a fantastic day. And, you know, already sitting here, it's sunny. We're going to get to about 25 degrees. Absolutely perfect for the day ahead.
1: Wonderful. Take me inside your world for grand final day. What's something that we don't know that happens behind the scenes?
5: Oh, interesting. It's different to State of Origin Day. State of Origin Days, to me, are much more intense. How I treated broadcasting, but B, just, you know, when you get to the ground and you're with your colleagues, everyone's ultra-focused on those 80 minutes that lies ahead, and it's a unique atmosphere at games. This, to me, is more of a celebration day where everyone is in a pretty great mood. It's a more relaxed environment. I guess if you've got an interest in either team playing in the NRL Grand Final, that puts a different complexion on things. But to me, yeah, it's more a day of celebration, and we get to the ground a couple of hours before it all starts and get the pre-game show settled, and then you're into calling three hopefully great games of footy.
1: Amazing. And good snacks on side for you?
5: I haven't seen any yet, Georgina, but normally on grand final day you at least get fed something other than party pies, sausage rolls and stale sandwiches. So normally you get something like a pasta dish or something, and maybe the odd snake.
1: Ooh, so, okay. We will stay tuned to your broadcast to see if you reveal what does come your way here on 612 ABC Brisbane and right across Queensland. I do want to briefly touch on the events of yesterday, as clearly the police are investigating. Look, we can't speculate on why this happened, but tragically, at 9:30 yesterday morning, the Knights bus was getting ready to go out of Newcastle and a car collided with gathering fans. There were 10 injured, including a 5-year-old child. The 18-year-old driver on their P1 licence has been charged. A horrendous start to the journey south for the team and also those fans, Andrew.
5: Yeah, it was awful, and it really has affected the players.

0: to in the effect. I noticed on social media last night a couple of those who were injured, thankfully not as seriously as the 5-year-old girl and the 67-year-old man, and they posted social media images. And the first comments they had were from people like Cal and Ponga, who are obviously affected, and their bus route was instantly diverted to avoid that scene when no one really knew exactly what the motivation was. So they still made their way to Sydney safely, but I know they were affected by what happened, as you would be yesterday, because it's been one of the Newcastle moments for their previous grand finals in 97 and 2001. The greeting the team received in the bus last Sunday night, Georgina, having beaten Penrith, they got back in the rain at 10 o'clock at night, and there were people and flags and blue and red everywhere. And that was the mood yesterday until that alleged lunatic did what he did at about 9:30 yesterday morning. So, yeah, he's before the courts today. We'll find out more about that, hopefully motivation. But it could be an 18-year-old being stupid. So, yeah, it was a really sobering note on an otherwise thoroughly exciting week, especially for the Novocastrians.
1: Absolutely. And as we know, footy fans, they do love to come out and they love to support their team. So we are thinking of everybody that is involved. 612 ABC Brisbane and Queensland. You're listening to Andrew Moore. He is the chief. He's the big boss. Well, the big commentator for Grandstand, and he will be calling the games today. So let's talk footy. Let's start with the first game, the state championship, the Finns versus the Panthers. Panthers without their star, Nathan Cleary, after his season-ending injury last game. Who is tipped to win?
0: I think Penrith would be favourites, although there's 8 players in the Dolphins team with NRL experience. The Penrith, 4 of them have played first grade, and they're full-time NRL players. So maybe that does make a difference. The Dolphins had that great win over the minor premiers Sunshine Coast Falcons last week, 28-18. And a bonus for them is Trey Fuller, who's had plenty of NRL experience. Their exciting fullback. He's back from suspension, and while missing the grand final, he's available and starting at fullback for the Dolphins today. I do think in Sydney, Penrith will start favourite. They've won a couple of these in the past in the state championship. It seems to be a tough ask at times for the Queensland teams coming up. Tough for either of them. Their main goal for the year is to win their respective competitions. And as they had both done that, you've got to, I guess, temper your celebration. And often it depends on who has tempered it the best. So, look, there'll be plenty of young stars playing as well. I know Buster Hindmarsh. I'm looking forward to seeing him play. He's the 18-year-old, one of 3 sons to Nathan Hindmarsh and his wife Bonnie. And he's only emerged in the last few months in this New South Wales Cup team, as I say, having just turned 18. So there'll be some great young stars on display as well.
1: I'm looking forward to it. Let's go to the NRLW, the Roosters versus the Broncos. Clearly a lot of support for the Bronx women up here. Can they go back-to-back with another grand final win?
0: Yeah, most certainly they can. I had a great chat with Scott Prince, their coach, yesterday on our rugby league program, and he's a pretty chilled dude, Scott. He was when he played, and I think he still is when he's a coach.
1: He's a fun guy, isn't he?
0: He's a great dude, yeah, always has been, Scotty. But Tamika Upton at fullback, the now 3-time Dally M Award winner, which is historic, and some people think she might be the greatest women's player of all time. Another in that category is Fair Welling Rugby League today, Ali Brigginshaw, and Brisbane will definitely want to send Ali out a winner. But on the other side of the coin, the Roosters, you've got a couple of legendary figures like Corbin Baxter, their fullback, and Millie Elliott, their front rower, playing their last games in the NRLW before they retire. So there'll be a lot of emotion on both sides. And ironically, Georgina, last year the Roosters went through to the grand final unbeaten, and Brisbane knocked them off 22-18 with a late try to Mele Hufanga, who's now a Warrior. And this year the Roosters unbeaten. And Brisbane went through that period while Ali Brigginshaw was suspended. They had some other injuries. They lost 3 in a row, but, gee, they found form at the right time. This should be a great game.
1: Oh, my goodness.
0: 4 o'clock or 3 o'clock in Queensland.
1: Yes, 3 o'clock here in Queensland. And, of course, that inconvenient thing of daylight saving began this morning, which we're all just grappling with here on this program today. 612 ABC Brisbane and right across Queensland, you're listening to Andrew Moore. He is commentating the NRL grand finals that are today. So let's go to the big one. The Chooks versus the Knights, the Sydney Roosters versus the Newcastle Knights. The Knights are said to be the underdog. Will that be fueling their fight today?
0: They have thrived on that, Georgina, for the entire final series. In fact, when they beat South in the first week,

0: at the Sydney Football Stadium, it was really notable to my ears that every single player that was interviewed from the Knights talked about no one giving us a chance, no one's tipping us. They had a real chip on their shoulder, which I loved, by the way. And that keeps going. I did smirk when Tyson Frizzell was very emotional last week, the Knights front rower. In a long career, it's his first grand final appearance, and he had tears coming out of his eyes, but kept with the same rhetoric. No one gives us a chance. No one's tipping us. I'm like, dude, everyone in the country is cheering for you now, apart from Roosters fans. But I think they've thrived on that, being, you know, the one city, but one team in that city, which has had such significant support through the week and through even struggling years, that they have been thriving on the underdog. They will be desperately keen that no one gives them a chance, and it's probably thrown them a little bit that people are jumping on the bandwagon and ready to tip them this weekend. But I do think the Roosters deserve favouritism, Georgini. You'd almost have to do some research to work out who Newcastle was playing, judging on all the media attention this week.
1: I was going to say, all over social media, the Knights are all over it, yet the Roosters, so quiet.
0: Well, the Roosters, they've got a team that's sort of been there before, in by and large anyway, players like Tedesco and Daly Cherry Evans. They know what's required at this time of year. Whereas the Knights, this is such an unlikely journey from wooden spooners to being a boring team to watch to being a seemingly unhappy team under Adam O'Brien. They get the new coach, Justin Holbrook, and things turned around instantly. They're such a different team to watch, and they're looking to become the first team since the West Magpies in the 1930s to go from wooden spooner to premiers. Huge, though, to come from seventh and win four big games like this in a row. Remembering after South, they had to go to Eden Park in Auckland, where 48,500 people packed the joint cheering for the Warriors, and Newcastle beat them. Then they came here last week, 57,000 people against the hot favourites Penrith, and with 12 men, they managed to come from behind. They were down 14-6 at halftime to win that. So there's not a challenge that they won't accept. Everything has been mission impossible, but so far they're a collective Tom Cruise.
1: There you go, putting the grit in. Now, Phoenix Crosland and Connor Watson both ruled out of their respective sides. Who's the bigger loss?
0: Ooh,
1: I know.
0: Good question. I think, what about you? I think it's probably Phoenix Crossland, because he could be an 80-minute player for them or a 70-minute player for them. No one in the comp has made more tackles than him this year, and he's just such a reliable hand and a hard head, but a real steadying influence for the Knights. So I do think he'll be missed, although I love the work of Harrison Graham. The youngster has been coming on at dummy half to give him a breather at times.
1: Yes, so he's an Iona boy, Andrew Moore. So he's a local Queenslander. We can claim him.
0: All right, that's someone to cheer for.
1: Yes, so Harrison Graham, tell me his story.
0: Well, I mean, we hadn't really heard much about him until this year, and then you see him come onto the field and he's quite diminutive. Built low to the ground, but again, tough as teak, and he gives the team spark. For a young bloke, he's had an incredible year. In fact, a lot of the Knights have. You look at some of their youth, like Jermaine McEwen in the second row has been amazing. Francis Manu Leleiua in the second row has been amazing. They've got talented youngsters all over the place, and Harrison Graham is among them. Just a word on Connor Watson, though, Georgina. He's had such a great year for the Roosters, and it meant so much to him finishing strongly after he signed with the Dragons for next year and then the PNG Chiefs in 2028. He's the world's nicest bloke. He's done some work with us for the last few years, and feel really, really gutted for him that he can't run on the field today.
1: And you do. You feel gutted for all the players who should be out there. And I know that Nathan Cleary's going to be hooked on the TV today for that first game as well, as you can imagine.
0: Yeah, I mean, he's had a big week, hasn't he, winning his first Dally M and had surgery to both legs. He went into the game last week with a stress fracture of his foot, and then we saw that horrible broken leg and that Crosland tackle a week ago. So he had that operated last Sunday night, and his foot has been operated on as well. So he'll be not sitting on the couch, I think, but lying with his feet up.
1: Yes, well deserved, I say. Before I let you go, Andrew Moore, I did ask an Andrew Moore tragic, a big fan of yours. His name's Bryce. He's a tradie in Newcastle. He's a big Chookies fan, ironically. If he could ask you any question on grand final day, what would it be?
0: Oh, okay.
1: But he actually said, if I could say anything to Maury, it would just be, I'm so glad you're feeling good and on our radio, because it's not footy season without you.
0: Oh, how good. Well, that means a lot from Bryce.

0: So thank you. And yes, last year I was the one lying on the couch, not knowing that I'd be back here doing another grand final. So yeah, it's a thrill to be back here. It's always a really special day. And it means a lot to me, no matter what, but especially after last year. So I appreciate that from Bryce.
1: Absolutely. And you are the voice for so many on grand final day. So a big thank you is in order. Go well today. Thank you, Andrew Moore.
0: Always good to catch up. Enjoy it, Georgina.
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1: Thank you so much for all of your texts and calls about that Andrew Moore conversation. And yes, if you want to keep up to date in what is happening, it is grand final day, make sure you get on the Listen app. Find ABC Sport. 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And if you'd like to get involved in the program, you can text 046792612, or you can call me 1300 222612. But as Sally Rope would always do at this time on a Sunday, I'm playing Tune Detective. It is where I am asking you to tell me the tune. What is the tune and who is the artist that I am telling you clues to? All right, I will give you two clues to start. Number one, this tune is from the band's eighth studio album, album number eight. Number one, this tune is from the band's eighth studio album. And clue number two, this tune was written by the bass player. Do you know who it is? Let me know. 1300 222 612. Will you be my tune detective? And coming up, there is a fuzzy little creature that is kind of everywhere in popular culture. It's become the new teddy bear. It's become the new cute puppy, the new kitty cat. Kind of looks to me like a giant guinea pig. What is it and why is it so popular? You'll hear soon. But first, Madonna.

0: Song from 1989, Madonna, Cherish. That's from the Like a Prayer album. And gee, so many good things happened in 1989. I'm Georgina Pryor, filling in for Sally Rope. You can text me 0467 922 612, or you can call 1300 222 612. Soon I will be talking to historian Christina Ealing-Godbold about daylight saving. How did it come to be? What is the history of daylight saving? Because today's the day. Those southerners, they had to play with their clocks. We, however, have watches that are perfectly on time. And you are getting involved on the text line on this. Another no-name text, please. If you want to text me, make sure I know who's texting. Daylight saving. In Mount Isa or any other place west of the Great Dividing Range, the referendum was the correct thing to do. Yeah, okay. And Louise says, isn't it just after 9 in Victoria? No, Louise, it's just after 11 in Victoria. That's how confusing this is. But I want to bring you someone with a conversation about something that I have no idea about. So I went to the shops the other day and I kept seeing everywhere I turned this fuzzy little creature for sale, but it was on lunch boxes and backpacks and everything. It was nail stickers. And I thought it was a giant guinea pig, but I've soon to learn that it is not. I'm going to go to ABC reporter Iris Zhao, who knows all about them. Iris, I think I was seeing a capybara, a capybara. How do I say it, Iris?
1: I call it capybara.
0: Capybara, okay.
1: Yeah.
0: And why is this giant guinea pig, like mammal creature, so popular now?
1: Well, we don't know exactly why, but it all started with a popular song which called Capybara in 2023.
0: Ah.
1: It went viral on YouTube and TikTok. It just, the lyrics was pretty simple, just capybara throughout, but somehow it really catches people. And also, when I was doing the article about this animal, a lot of people are telling me they love the animal because of his temperament. It's just so calm and zen, and they feel like this animal can face everything with a relaxed attitude, walking slowly, eating slowly, and they're just so friendly to everyone and other animals around without any conflict at all. And people nowadays, they feel a lot of anxiety. So these qualities of capybara are healing and release the pressure of the people.
0: Right. Okay. Because my nieces have a capybara on their Christmas wish list, and I had no idea that this giant, do I call it a rodent, Iris?
1: Yeah, it's the world's biggest rodent.
0: The world's biggest rodent was such a popular thing. Look, welcoming me into 2026, and clearly it's been popular since you said a few years ago when that song in 23 came out. Is it a phase, or have they now replaced the teddy bear, the cutesy puppy, the cute kitty cat? Is a capybara just as popular now as that sort of cute teddy bear icon that we used to have?
1: I'm not sure whether they're replacing anyone, but they are indeed very popular. At least in Asia, we see capybara-themed cafes and a lot of capybara-themed merchandise, like you mentioned previously, stuffed toys, backpacks and towels, just everything with this image of the cute animal. And in China, there's even this online community of capybara lovers. They just identify themselves as religion, they're following the capybara way of life. And we've seen Taronga Zoo, Sydney, people queue up really early in the morning just to pet and feed the animals.
0: It's amazing. Okay. Well, you have taught me something new, Iris Zhao from ABC. I appreciate you letting me know. And so I guess I just have to jump on the craze and accept that, yes, this is the thing that I need to be getting my nieces this Christmas.
1: Thanks to Georgina for having me.
0: All right. Thank you, Iris. Did you know about the capybara? Have you got kids in the car right now and they're laughing at me on the radio? 0467 922 612 is the number to text. Call me, 1300 222 612. Have you seen one of these giant rodents, the world's largest rodent? Well, they are the most popular thing. I've got a message here. Matt, I took my son to a capybara cafe in Tokyo in 2023. Okay. All right. This is a thing. I'm learning. You let me know. Is this something that I should have caught up with 3 whole years ago?
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0: And we found the song.

0: Those are some lyrics that I can learn very quickly. Thank you. The capybara, it is the latest trend. And look, if Santa brings children in your house a capybara, then you heard it here. It is the popular thing that is happening at the moment. And I'm learning all about it here on 612 ABC Brisbane and right across Queensland. But I have been playing what Sally Rope loves to do every Sunday for you. It's Tune Detective, and I've only given out two clues, and I think they're pretty hard to start. Let me read them for you. This tune is from the band's eighth studio album, and the tune was written by the bass player. That's all I've given out. And Rod, you're in Cairns. How are you today, Rod?
1: Living the dream.
0: Living the dream.

0: Rod, what do you think the answer is?
1: Maybe another one bites the dust by Queen.
0: How do you have that after these two clues? What made you think that song?
1: It was written by John Deacon and he was a bass player.
0: Could you be correct?
1: I don't know.
0: Well, you are only my first person that I've spoken to about this. So what do you think the odds are there?
1: Nil to slim.
0: However, Rod, you are totally correct. Another one does bite the dust, and that is the answer for today's Tune Detective. Thank you, Rod. You have won an ABC prize pack. It's a mystery pack of who knows what. And our amazing producer, Sophia, will sort that out for you. But it's really the bragging rights that you have won. Yeah. So take that, Rod.
1: I will. And while you were talking about the rat.
0: Yes, the giant rat, the capybara. Capybara, are you ready? Yes.
1: Wonder how long it took her to write the lyrics. I knew it was the largest rodent.
0: Did you?
1: Yeah.
0: So you're very good at all kinds of trivia.
1: I struggle, but I try.
0: Okay, well, maybe you're good at music trivia and rodent trivia. Thank you, Rod. Have a good day.
1: You too.
0: Thank you. All right, putting you through to producer Sophia to get your prize pack. And yes, it was Queen, Another One Bites the Dust, and that's record time. Yes, the tune was from the band's eighth studio album, 1980s, The Game, and the tune was written by the bass player. John Deacon wrote it. He wrote a few of Queen's hits, including I Want to Break Free and You're My Best Friend. And the reason it is the Tune Detective song today is because Queen's Another One Bites the Dust today in 1980 went to number one in America, where it held the top spot for 3 weeks. After this, talking daylight saving with resident historian Christina Ealing-Gobbold.

0: Another One Bites the Dust by Queen. That was the tune, Detective. And on this day in 1980, Queen's Another One Bites the Dust went to number one in America, where it held the top spot for 3 weeks. Now, only moments ago I was talking about this. The capybara. And I'm clearly slow on the uptake because on the text line 0467 922 612, you have let me know that you know all about the capybara. And I've got a message here from Emma. We took our son to Taronga Zoo to see the capybaras for his 9th birthday recently. He loves them. They were so popular at the zoo, and it was definitely worth the trip to Sydney. Another message from Maria from Ipswich. There is a capybara living at the Darling Downs Zoo, located at Pilton, on the way to Clifton. Okay, I've got to go see one. I have to see a capybara. Lou from Mapleton, I saw capybaras in Argentina this year. They were very chilled that you have to walk around them. They often had lovely tropical kingbirds sitting on their backs. Amazing. And Ron Thallon, you've said, I'm not into capybaras, but give me a good quokka any day. Well, Ron, I promise you I will give you a good quokka in the next hour. And no, that is not an innuendo or a weird euphemism, because it sounded strange as it came out. But I am talking to a zookeeper, and her job is looking after the quokkas. So for International Zookeeper Day today, I will be talking about that, and I'm going to find out if she has a capybara at the Lone Pine Zoo. I'm going to find out anyway. And in a moment, love it or hate it, it's daylight saving this weekend. I want to know where you sit on the matter. 0467 922 612 or 1300 222 612.
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0: Georgina Pryor here, and a message from Maureen. Has anyone asked the cows how they feel about daylight saving? Well, Maureen, we will be covering that, and I have Christina Ealing-Gobbold in studio with me right now. She is the president of the Professional Historians Australia Queensland chapter. Hello, Christina.
11: Hello, Georgina.
0: Now, you actually know a thing or two about capybaras, and you knew they were a big thing before I did.
11: I smiled when I heard you say you didn't know about them. All the young ones in my office have them as screensavers. Giant capybaras sneakingly peeking at you from everywhere, but I think it came from Japan.
0: Right. Okay.
11: I think that's, a good 3 to 5 years ago. They're a big thing in Japan, but of course they're not Australian, so I don't think your zookeeper will have one.
0: No. And we will find out. I am going to Lone Pine Zoo very soon, but at the moment, I'm staying here and it is 13 minutes to 11, and that is the time, and the time hasn't changed today. But if you are down south, it is 13 minutes to 12 because daylight saving came in, and here we are on Australian Eastern Time and others are on Australian Daylight Time. You're going to explain to me where this all started. Christina, when did we start?
11: This is a fascinating story. You know, it's been called daylight robbery by a lot of people.
0: Okay.
11: Time shifting and clock altering. But it sounds a bit like something out of a sci-fi movie, doesn't it?
0: Yes.
11: But look, academics have discussed time shifting for a very long time, for many, many, many centuries. Benjamin Franklin actually famously published an essay in 1784 where he said Parisians could economize on candles by rising earlier or by adjusting daylight. So in the southern hemisphere, Our first instance of daylight saving suggestions came from our lovely, lovely colleagues across the ditch in New Zealand, where a lovely young man called George Hudson, who was a bug collector, not a capybara collector, he was a bug.
0: A bug collector?
11: A bug collector. And poor old George, he was a postal clerk and he wanted to have hours of daylight when he got out of the post office to collect bugs. Now, he just wasn't any kid. George ended up writing 7 books and preparing the inevitable final list of invertebrates and bugs in New Zealand. But he suggested a 2-hour time shift. Now, this was a very long time ago in the 1890s, and it caused, he was ridiculed and it caused an absolute furor.
0: Christina, pausing you there, because he wanted more daylight for himself to collect bugs.
11: That's it.
0: So he wanted to finish, clock off at the post office.
11: And collect bugs.
0: And then go and collect bugs. So he proposed that everyone else's clocks change.
11: That's it.
0: Okay, I love it.
11: So by 1927, though, George had his way. He lived long enough to see that New Zealand did adopt daylight saving, but only 1 hour, not the 2 hours George wanted. But meanwhile, look, in Ontario, Canada in 1908, the people there said, dash good idea, let's have daylight saving, and some other parts of Canada adopted it. We're talking about what we now know as the Thunder Bay region, but it all was a little bit higgly-piggly around the world, attempts here and attempts there until World War I, and our German and Austrian friends said, oh dear, we need to save fuel and resources for the war. And so in 1916, they brought in daylight saving. And it was followed by the UK, Europe, and even eventually by America and good old Australia. And we adopted the Daylight Saving Act in 1916.
0: Right, okay.
11: Well, what a kerfuffle it caused. And it was repealed by the end of 1917.
0: Right, so we only could stand it for 2 years.
11: We couldn't.
0: Okay.
11: But the Australian newspapers said, nothing in the long record of parliamentary delinquency has excited more derision than this ill-starred attempt to divert nature from her natural course. It has been tried and found wanting, like a good many of Billy Hughes' plans. And to our listeners around the state who might know about Billy Hughes, he was our World War I Prime Minister, a funny little fellow, and he suggested lots of things that people didn't like, and this was one of them. In 1918, the United States introduced Standard Time Act, they called it, but it was repealed shortly thereafter due to public unpopularity.
0: Well, I can say, speaking of public unpopularity, on 0467 922 612, people are very opinionated on this topic.
11: Oh, they are. Now, we had another crack in Australia in World War II, same reasons. The US and Australia reenacted year-round wartime daylight saving, but it was repealed again after the war. So this is a pattern, isn't it? We give it a go and then it's repealed. Tasmania, though, was the first Australian state to introduce the practice permanently, and this happened in 1967. Queensland. Well, Queensland trialled it in the 1970s, and then for 3 years, and I do remember this, from 1989, and there was a referendum in 1992 when the proposal was profoundly rejected. But meanwhile, in 1971 in New South Wales, they'd permanently adopted daylight saving because they thought the rollout in Tasmania in 67 had gone terribly well.

0: Regardless, an hour's not going to make too much difference. I do remember walking home in the heat from school in Queensland. Now, certain professions are affected more than others, and I must say the media's probably right up there, having a split between southern states and Queensland and northern states, because even today with the grand final, like, when is the kickoff? What time is it? You know,
1: we've been doing that.
0: Begin?
1: Yes.
0: It's very difficult when you have to coordinate.
1: It's lovely that it starts on grand final day. Couldn't it just start tomorrow?
0: Well, that's right. Now, trains, truck drivers, airline schedules, any travel across borders is difficult. And we have to acknowledge that that is a real thing. And it's awfully difficult for those poor souls who might wander across the border to get a coffee between Coolangatta and Tweed Heads and lose or gain an hour just for their coffee.
1: Now, I've heard about farmers being affected by this, the cows. Is that a myth, or is there some truth to it?
0: There is some truth. Cows were big on this agenda, particularly in the 1970s.
1: Right.
0: Because cows are very much regulated by, they know they're going to be milked at a certain time. And so there was a fear that this would affect and lower the amount of milk production. Some farmers even thought about, should they do three milkings a day instead of two? And the cows clearly were not happy, according to the farmers. Would they adjust? Most probably they would. But in the initial instances, cows were apparently going to be quite unhappy. The other classic is Joe Bjelke-Petersen, who was our premier in the 1970s, insisted that our curtains would fade more quickly.
1: Right.
0: Now this,
1: that's who coined the curtains fading?
0: Now, this is funny because many people in New South Wales and Victoria, some wits, decided that, well, if daylight saving is going to protect our curtains from fading, because they would fade more quickly if we had daylight saving, let's all send our curtains to Queensland for the summer months so they don't fade. And there were lots of great humour in the media about it. But look, cows probably and milking schedules probably would have seriously been affected in the short term.
1: Wow, okay.
0: So cows were the big ones. Now let's talk about the arguments in favour, because there were many of these too. One, we live and work by the clock, not the rising and setting of the sun, as we did in previous centuries. An extra hour of daylight in the evenings would allow for better exercising after work, socialising, walking, you know, those good active things we are all encouraged to do. But going back to the beginning of the 20th century, the switch would especially benefit people would say, especially in World War One, the numerous classes who were obliged to work indoors all day and who, under existing arrangements, get a minimum of fresh air and sunshine. So this is the factory, the bringing on of the factory classes, very, very long working hours, very little ventilation. Even in Brisbane factories in those days, we know this to be the case. And so that was seen as popular. But a more recent one is an environmental one. The shift of power consumption an hour forward, so demand is better aligned with solar installation. And, well, it would appear the further from the equator you are, the more daylight saving improves your lifestyle.
1: Right.
0: And in a large geographically and climatically diverse country, as of course we are in Australia, one size perhaps doesn't fit all. So there's less variation in daylight hours, perhaps, as seasons change in the tropics. And the people in the northern part of Australia with particularly harsh summers prefer sunset to occur earlier in the day because it's cooler. So Is it time for another referendum on daylight saving?
1: That is a big question, Christina Ehlinger-Bull.
0: It is a very big question. It has environmental pluses.

0: and it has exercise and all those benefits. But for our farmers and for our media and for our transportation people, it has downsides. So my view is it's all one way or the other.
1: Well, ha-ha, you have a view on this one. Do you have a view on this one? 0467 922 612, or you could call 1300 222 612. I'm fascinated to have learned all of that. Christina Ealing-Gogbold, who is the president of the Historians, the president of the Professional Historians Australia Queensland chapter. Thank you so much for explaining all that.
0: Thank you, Georgina.
1: Thank you.
0: Have a great day all across the state.
1: No matter where you are, but if you are listening in Queensland, which you should be on 612 ABC Brisbane and right across Queensland, it is currently news time at 11. And after the news, I will be having a conversation about beneficiaries. We're talking about wills. And if you have a beneficiary question, please call now 1300 222 612.
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4: ABC News with Sue Fitzpatrick. The Australian Federal Police says it's investigating Australian links to a Fly Dubai pilot accused of attempting to hijack a plane. Lucy Loram reports.
5: The co-pilot allegedly stabbed his colleague in the cockpit of an Israel-bound flight on Wednesday. The jet plunged more than 4,000 metres in less than 30 seconds before diverting to Saudi Arabia for an emergency landing. Sources close to the issue have confirmed the co-pilot was issued a student visa for Australia in 2014 and studied in the country between 2015 and 2017. He left Australia and his visa was cancelled in 2019. The ABC understands his visa was not cancelled on character grounds, but due to his lack of enrolment in a course. An AFP spokesperson says an update will be provided at an appropriate time.
4: Residents on Queensland's Sunshine Coast have been awoken by a loud explosion, with the Defence Force detonating an old unexploded bomb on the beach this morning. Emergency services were called to Wirtulla Beach just after midnight, after the bomb, about half a metre long, was found in the sand dunes. It was detonated around 4 o'clock this morning, with several residents reporting hearing a loud bang. Defence has been contacted for comment. The number of properties being sold across Queensland is falling. Experts say cost of living, economic uncertainty and lower demand from investors has slowed the housing market. Despite prices only dipping slightly, real estate agent Gabby Tricketty says there's no better time for buyers to start looking into property.
6: I think that this really is a time to buy because, you know, suddenly my ability to purchase has actually got a lot better. You know, the prices are plateauing and, you know, obviously some of them have come down for sure. Owners are quite aware of that, so their expectations have reduced a lot.
4: The Federal Opposition has again called for Treasurer Jim Chalmers to be sacked or resign amid rising inflation and interest rates. The Reserve Bank this week raised the cash rate to 3.6%, the highest in 15 years. While the Treasurer has promised more savings in December's budget update, Shadow Treasurer Tim Wilson says Labor has lost control of the budget.
7: This is a man who's actively stoked inflation because it gives him windfall tax revenue because he can't manage his budget, and Australian households are poorer because he has been a disastrous treasurer.
4: Overseas, the Iran-backed Houthis in Yemen say they've carried out an airstrike on an oil facility in Saudi Arabia. The BBC's Paul Moss with the latest.
8: This would always have been a tempting target. The Aramco oil company is mostly owned by the Saudi state, so it would represent both a strategic and symbolic success if the Houthis have indeed managed to hit one of Aramco's facilities with missiles and drones. Smoke and flames were reported to be billowing from the site, which sits near Saudi Arabia's capital, Riyadh. But the Houthis also said the capital of Yemen, which they control, was itself struck. Witnesses describe seeing aircraft firing missiles into the city. Saudi Arabia hasn't yet commented.
4: US authorities are searching for six people after a medical plane flying from Bermuda to Boston went missing. The Federal Aviation Administration says it lost contact with the Gulfstream G100 plane and put out a search and rescue notice. FlightAware's tracker shows the aircraft significantly dropped in altitude before its communications went dark. To sport, the man who penned one of the most famous Aussie sports anthems says he's determined to perform the song at the next two AFL Grand Finals, despite health challenges. Mike Brady's Up There Kazali has been played at the AFL Grand Final for decades, but he revealed this year's performance nearly didn't happen after he fractured his leg, ankle and foot earlier in the year. Mike Brady defied doctors' expectations and walked out on stage last weekend.
9: I sang harder than I've ever sung before, and the audience, 100,000 people, reacted. They cheered. I've never heard a roar like that. Absolutely vindicated that I pushed myself a little bit hard.
4: Queensland's weather, isolated showers on the east coast north of Townsville in the western Gulf Country and southern interior. Mostly sunny elsewhere. Cairns, Townsville and Bundaberg 28, Mackay 27, Rockhampton 31. In the southeast, cloud clearing today. Brisbane and Logan 27, Ipswich 30, the Gold Coast 26, the Sunshine Coast 25 and Toowoomba a top of 27 degrees.
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1: Filling in for Sally Rope. Georgina Pryor in the chair. Sally will be back next week on your dial on 612 ABC Brisbane and right across Queensland. If you'd like to be involved in the program, you can text 0467 922 612 or you could call me 1300 222 612. I had been talking before the news with Christina Illing-Godbold about daylight saving, the origin. And a fair amount of you have an opinion on daylight saving. Fran from Logan, I hate daylight saving in Queensland. I am desperate for the sun to go down in summer. With global warming, why would we want more daylight? I have loved daylight saving when on holiday in Victoria. Mark from Morayfield, you said the only people who are advocating for daylight saving in Queensland are the non-stop whingers who have moved up here from New South Wales. Dave from Woodgate, you say we have more daylight hours in summer, so why do we need daylight saving? Vicky, you say yes, please, to daylight saving. Tony from Stony Creek, summer days are already long enough. Do it in winter. We'll start work an hour earlier, but leave the clocks alone. Another message here from Mark. Hi there. Good morning. Mark from Woolgoolga in Queensland. Daylight saving, Queensland doesn't need it. Leave it alone. Stop talking about it. If the southern states want to change it, let it be them. Why should we follow suit? And Peter in Paradise Point, you said, hi. If you want more daylight, just get out of bed an hour earlier. Laura, you're a maths tutor. What do you think about daylight saving?
11: So, yeah, I love it because so now I've got more time in the day that suits me and my lifestyle to tutor. So I've got New South Wales, Victoria, Tasmania and South Australia last night. They all went ahead of me so I can do some tutoring at as early as 2 in the afternoon. And so, yeah, for me, if it's a vote, I'll be saying I don't want daylight savings in Queensland because I want to capitalise on having more hours to tutor the other kids in the other states that are all different.
1: I love it. Laura, you've got a good perspective and someone who's capitalised on daylight saving. Have you capitalised on daylight saving? Let me know. Have a good day, Laura. Thank you so much for calling in. 1300 222 612 is that number to call 0467 922 612. Adam, sorry for getting this earworm in your ear. I've actually received quite a few texts saying that is the catchiest song of all time. Thank you so much for putting that in my head, and I'm sure they're all sarcastic. Capybara, I've been finding out about this fuzzy little rodent, the largest rat, the largest rodent

that is basically pop culture these days that I just had no idea about, went to the shops, saw them everywhere and thought, what's going on here? Messages from you regarding capybaras, I didn't know either. Another message, another one here. I grew up in Rio and we saw them at the zoo as kids. More people as well saying, I now need to go see one. And then someone else says, I think it is time to follow their way of life. Well, who knows? Should we be ones of the capybara and just chilling and relaxing, going through life? Well, if you have a question about something that might not be as relaxing, you will. Get ready. Call 1300 222 612. In a moment, I will have Steve Quadrio, who is a Brisbane solicitor, in studio to talk to us about your will or estate. And we're having a conversation today about beneficiaries. How do beneficiaries work? What does it mean if you are not listed as the beneficiary, but you think you might be entitled to something? Of course, I do want to remind you, this advice is general in nature. So you've got to seek professional advice for individual situations. But if you have a sort of broad question here that we can ask Steve, get on the line now. 1300 222 612. After Phil Collins, Two Hearts, 612, ABC Brisbane and right across Queensland.

0: ABC, Brisbane and Queensland. That is from the Buster album, the soundtrack. I'm Georgina Pryor, filling in for Sally Rope, who will be back next week. And at this time of day, Sally Rope will always have an expert on who knows a thing or two about the stuff of life. And today, if you've got a burning question about a will or an estate, you think you're entitled to more, well, we can't answer your specific scenario, but we might know a little thing or two about the topic with this fella, Steve Quadrio. He's a Brisbane solicitor. And today we're going to discuss beneficiaries. Hello, Steve. How are you?
1: Georgina, I'm well.
0: I'm very well. I want to read you some research that has come out this week and see your response to this. Half of Aussies have no will. According to recent data from an insurance agency, the report says for many, putting it off was the biggest barrier. Procrastination was the biggest reason. So 32% of us that don't have a will do it because we procrastinate, followed closely by the feeling that they don't have enough assets to justify a will. So 31% of those people who don't have one think they just don't have enough assets. A quarter say they simply don't understand the legal process. However, concerns about what could happen without clear instructions are widespread. Almost one in three Australians are worried their family could argue over their estate. Are you shocked?
1: No, not at all.
0: Can you believe that half of us don't have a will?
1: Well, the statistics hopefully were half adult Australians don't have a will. Rather than, so if you don't have a will and you pass without a will, there is a whole structure in place under the Succession Act. And over hundreds of years it's been built up, who would be entitled to the benefit from your will anyway?
0: But a third of us are concerned that our family's going to argue over our estate.
1: That's probably low.
0: Okay, maybe a few more of us are worried about that.
1: People will argue, but most people look at it and accept it because most people do take into consideration the loved ones that they wish to leave it to.
0: Yes. Okay.
1: So it's I would think that, I don't know the percentages, but most people will just go with the will. The way it's said, that's how they will receive the benefit that they're due and say that's wonderful.
0: However,
1: a small percentage go, nah, I'm entitled to more, or there was some other family dynamic that meant that I should get more, or I was left out entirely. Why was I left out entirely? I was the favourite child.
0: And family dynamics are a huge thing. I mean, I am a marriage celebrant on a day when I'm not here. And as I have learnt, every single family is made up of so many different dynamics, lots of different people, and balancing that can be fairly complicated. So let's talk about beneficiaries today.
1: Okay.
0: If you are named as a beneficiary, does that mean you get the whole estate, everything, or is it a very complicated process?
1: No, it's not complicated at all. You name beneficiaries. The beneficiaries are the people who are going to receive it. Like my beneficiaries, I might say, I leave it to all my children. I don't even name them. I leave it to all my children. Then somewhere out of the blue, a stepchild or an adopted child or a child I didn't even know about comes in and says, well, what about me? So if you were saying I leave it to all my children and then named each child equally, then that's fine. What if I have another child that at the time I made the will I wasn't aware of? So no matter what you try to do, you cannot cover every scenario.
0: Yes, and you have to sort of reason with that in yourself, what you would rather the outcome be come that time,
1: well,
0: I suppose.
1: Well, you do. Hopefully you would get good advice from a lawyer, but if you got good advice from a lawyer, which I would assume you did, even if there was something slightly amiss, the courts over years, hundreds of years probably, have such case law in place and the legislation in

0: place to ensure that it is always equitable.
1: Right. Okay. But having a look at beneficiaries, I've seen two words here, the primary and the contingent. Mm-hmm. Explain those to me.
0: So the primary beneficiary, I'll use the same scenario I was using before. The primary beneficiaries are my children, and then I name them. And then I make a provision, which is contingent upon something. I make the provision that in the event that they predecease me, so they've died before me, then does it go to the other two children? No, it goes to their children if they have any. If they don't have any children, so my grandchildren, for example, then it would go to the other children.
1: Right.
0: So they're the contingent beneficiaries.
1: And with beneficiaries, we can also choose an organisation or a charity to be the beneficiary of our will.
0: Yes.
1: Is that where things tend to then sometimes get tricky with family members?
0: Not really, because most people are reasonable. If you're leaving to a charity, most people would look at it and think, well, I deserve an extra amount of money, and that charity, which is a worthwhile charity, I'm going to take it on and I'm going to fight for more provision. Most charities are reasonable and they look at it and they go, if you really want to do that, we'll just renounce our ability to receive that. We're not going to get into a fight over that.
1: Right.
0: Though recently there was a fight over, I think it was an opera.
1: Right.
0: Yeah. Okay.
1: We won't quote you.
0: we won't go over that one. So,
1: right.
0: And a lot of people leave it to a charity, but then you have the ability to say, and I leave it to a charity for its general purposes, which means the charity can use it for its operating expenses and things like that. Or they might say, I leave it to the charity for a specific purpose, for example, cancer research into bowel cancer, just an example.
1: Right. And so they can actually choose where in that realm it
0: yes.
1: could be going.
0: Well, they give it the direction and charities would always follow that.
1: Generally, if someone is planning to leave their estate to an organisation or a charity, mm-hmm. is it something that people around them know already before they pass? It's not often a shock when they have passed away?
0: You don't have to tell anyone
1: right.
0: what's in your will.
1: Okay.
0: Before you die, you can just pass away and people say, what's in your will, Grandpa? Oh, I'm leaving everything to you. And then you find out, no, he's left it all to the other grandchild or something.
1: Right. So verbally, if someone has told you XYZ's happening when I die, but if you don't find it in a piece of paper, that conversation means nothing.
0: Well, it means something that when you then apply to the court to say, he told me he was leaving it and then he never did, so he's not made provision for me. And if you fall within the categories, then you could use that as part of your application to receive a greater provision out of the estate.
1: Wow. Okay. There are lots of factors to this and you are listening to Steve Quadrio. He's a solicitor at Cornwalls Brisbane and his advice obviously is not advice, it's a comment. It's general in nature because if you have a specific circumstance, you need to also seek professional advice here on ABC Radio Brisbane and right across Queensland. I'm Georgina Pryor, and if you want to get involved in the program, you can call 1300 222 612 or you can text 0467 922 612. We do have a call on the line, Rod from Cairns. Hi, Rod.
2: Hello again, Georgina.
1: Hello again. Hello. Now, Rod, you've got a will question.
2: Yeah, I do. Steve, if I've done a post office will kit. Mm-hmm. I've divorced from my wife. I cancelled that, the provisions that were in the original will when we were married. I've got one child, a daughter, living in Melbourne, hating daylight saving. And do you see any, and I've left everything to my daughter, no one else, and she's named in the will. Do you see any issues with that?
0: Not really. Who are your executors?
2: My ex-wife and my daughter. And my advice to them was take the will to a solicitor and get them to sort it out.
0: I can't see your difficulty, but I don't understand the dynamics. But obviously there's still affection between you and your ex-wife on the basis that you've nominated her as the executor.
2: The most honest person I've ever known in my life.
0: That sounds wonderful.
2: Yeah.
0: And one would assume that because it's her daughter also, she would never do the wrong thing.
2: Correct.
0: So it's never going to be her and it's never going to be your daughter. It's going to be your ex-wife's new partner. That doesn't may not even exist, I don't even know, but that's where the difficulty may arise.
2: How? Can you...
0: Well, the difficulty may arise on the basis that he may marry or she may marry your wife, your ex-wife, and then they become a beneficiary in her estate and therefore the estate wouldn't necessarily all go to your daughter. Your estate should all go to your daughter, but the combined estate, meaning your ex-wife's estate, may not go. You only have one daughter between you, so... So yeah. I don't see a major difficulty other than if your wife remarries, your ex-wife remarries, or forms a de facto relationship with another person.
1: There you go, Rod. And I'm going to leave you on that one and let you consider all the family dynamics because, of course, as we discussed, they're complicated and they do change over time. That is part of being human, isn't it? And you are listening to Steve Quadrio, a solicitor who is... taking your questions on wills, and we've been talking beneficiaries. Today. Glenn in Stanthorpe, you have a beneficiary question.
3: Yes, Rod. I'm just inquiring about, I've recently had a deceased brother die in WA in Geraldton, and with the jurisdictions, I'm not too sure. I know it changes from state to state, but if there's no beneficiary left on his superannuation account, how does that work?
0: Does he have other beneficiaries?
3: I don't think so. There's no children and there's no spouse.
0: Okay, so with the superannuation, I'm assuming there are no dependents, so no one can make an application to the super fund. So the super fund would most likely be paid into the estate and then it would be distributed according to an intestacy, which would include brothers, sisters, parents if they're still alive are the first beneficiaries, and then after that it would go to brothers and sisters, meaning your deceased brother's brothers and sisters.
3: Yes, well, his parents have passed away and I'm the only next of kin and only sibling.
0: Yeah, so most likely it comes all to you, Glenn.
3: Right, okay. So it's just a matter of just going through the process, is that right? Just
0: I would think you would consult, if he's died intestate, I would think you would consult a WA lawyer and then go down that path.
1: There you go, Glenn. Thank you for that question. And I suppose in Glenn's scenario, these aren't a quick solution, are there, Steve?
0: No.
1: These things
0: no.
1: take time.
0: Absolutely. This is not something you can say, I want $100,000 from the super fund or even more. And someone goes, oh, here it is, mate, no worries.
1: Right. You have to go through the steps in the process and seek some legal advice there.
0: Yes.
1: Now, let's go to Joy. Joy, you are from Mergen?
4: Mergen.
1: Okay.
0: Mergen.
1: Sorry. It is written in a whole nother language from Sophia over there, who's now laughing at herself for... Don't worry, Sophia. I have produced for a number of years and I have also butchered spelling. I was like, this is a place I've never heard of.
4: Here on Roy.
1: There you go. Joy, tell me, what question do you have for Steve Quadrio this morning?
4: I sold my house nearly 2 years ago. I have a will, but it would not be current now because my house was involved in being sold and divided amongst four children. Now, while I'm building my granny flat...
0: Can I just ask you, when you sold your house, you divided it then and there between the four children?
4: I never gave... No, I didn't... It's in my will to be divided.
0: Okay, so it's existing in cash, for example, somewhere.
4: Yes, there is cash.
0: Okay.
4: Because, yeah.
0: Okay, that's okay. I just wanted to clarify, yes.
4: And I'm building a granny flat on my youngest daughter's property.
0: Mm-hmm.
4: So therefore, Nothing is covered at the moment.
0: No, so you're in a whole realm of
4: transition.
0: Yeah, well, a whole realm of new law that hasn't properly been developed yet. So basically, what it is you. I'll just give your scenario. You've got four children, and just say you've got $400,000 cash. Yeah. You then go, you're thinking, I'll give $100,000 cash to each of them. However, you're going to spend $100,000 building a granny flat on your daughter's property, one of your daughter's properties.
4: Yes.
0: That becomes hers because it's on her title.
4: Yes, that's right.
0: So now you only have $300,000 to divide equally between four children because the $100,000 is now your daughter's.
4: Yes.
0: Right? Now, when people look at that and they go, oh, that's a bit unfair. Well, not really, is it unfair? Yes, she might get the benefit of it, but she looks after mum and she also pays the rates and the insurance and everything else, and mum doesn't have to pay anything.
4: Yeah.
0: So there isn't a way, and I can't do it over the radio now, there is a way that you can make it equal.
4: Yeah.
0: Ultimately, but you need to consider that the daughter whose place you're living on is right. giving up something. So she's not just getting a gift of $100,000. She is giving up something. So that needs to be carefully thought out. So yeah. I would suggest you would consult a lawyer about that, because if you don't, there could be friction between your four children.
4: Yes, I understand that.
0: Yes.
4: But while I'm building and I'm living in a donga on her land.
0: Yep.
4: If anything happens like a fire or something, what happens then if I haven't got a will that's legally, would my old will just be?
0: Your old will hasn't been revoked, has it? Irrespective of whether you've sold your house, your old will stays the way it is.
4: Yes.
0: But whilst you're building this, you might consider going to a lawyer and making a new will to cover those things.
1: Yeah. Okay, Joy, thank you so much for calling through. And, yes, I think we'll leave that one there and let Joy have the conversations. It is. And granny flats do get complicated, especially when you're on family land and suddenly moving in back. The times have changed. Your kids moved out and then you move on to your kids' land. It all changes.
0: Well, it makes it entirely different because it creates friction, because the children say, well, she built it on your land and you're getting the benefit of it. And the counter to that is, I looked after mum for the last 15 years.
1: Yes. How do you see a benefit? That's the interesting conversation, and in every family it would be different. More questions here on the text line. I will go through just a couple more before I have to say goodbye to you, unfortunately, Steve Quadrio. Anne has asked, I have made my son executor, but as he lives a long way from home, I think it would be easier for him if the solicitor is executor. Does that mean I have to make a new will?
0: I don't understand why, if he lives a long way from home, unless he lives overseas, why anyone else would be an executor. And even if he lives overseas, one would assume if he's your only child, there'd be no reason to change him as executor. He would be the executor and he would consult your trusted lawyer who you're thinking of appointing as the alternate executor. So he would consult him and the lawyer would give him good guidance through the whole process.
1: There you go. And a question from David. And look, David, I think we need a lot more information to be able to answer this one, but we'll speak in general terms. What is the situation with a child as a result of a pregnancy from a sperm bank? Are they a potential beneficiary? That is all the information we've been given, Steve. Complicated.
0: Well, when you sign in relation to donation of sperm, when you sign, there is a form, I understand, that you say that you won't have anything to do with the child. And when the person accepts the sperm, they also say that they won't try and track down the donor. It has become more complex of late on the basis that once a child reaches the age of 18, they go, well, hang on, I had no part in this. I want to know who my father is. I want to contact them.
5: Mm.
0: So there is case

0: is whereby they've gone through that process, and then it is up to the two mature people, meaning the child and the donor, as to what they're going to do about it.
1: Complicated.
0: It is complicated, and sometimes the donor just goes, well, it's my child, and then they hook up with each other and they go through the whole process. And that's a different scenario to someone who didn't even know who the donor was. So how do you track that down? There's not enough time, or I don't have enough knowledge to answer that question for you, David. I'm sorry.
1: Absolutely. And I think, as we're understanding this whole wormhole of reproductive rights, and it is a whole legal profession in itself as well. And do seek legal advice. If you have questions regarding your will, your estate, go and see a solicitor. And I guess, Steve Quadrio, we landed on do a will.
0: Yeah, basically.
1: That's your advice for everybody today.
0: If you don't do a will, the court will look after you. The court will look after your beneficiaries. But to overcome that, go and do a will.
1: There you go. Thank you, Steve Quadrio. You
0: Thank
1: have a
0: you
1: lovely
0: very much.
1: Day. I and will. Here on 612 ABC Brisbane, I'm Georgina Pryor. More with me coming up next. You are going to meet a real life zookeeper. Yes, somebody who decided to have that job that we all decided we wanted when we were about maybe 6 years old. Someone living it today on International Zookeepers Day. But first, to Sir with Love.

from 1967, Lulu, to Sir With Love. What a classic tune. And have you ever wondered what it's like to be a zookeeper? Well, wonder no more. I'm taking you behind the scenes for International Zookeeper Day. But first, I do want to update you on some breaking news. The Sydney teenager who was allegedly behind the wheel of the car that crashed into and injured 10 Newcastle Knights fan has refused bail. We had

0: Been watching that court this morning, waiting to see what would happen. The person behind the wheel, the alleged person behind the wheel, had been charged with 3 counts of dangerous driving, occasioning grievous bodily harm, 3 counts of negligent driving, occasioning grievous bodily harm, and 3 counts of cause bodily harm by misconduct. He appeared in Newcastle bail court today and did not apply for release before bail was formally refused. The court heard the most serious offence of dangerous driving occasioning grievous bodily harm carries a maximum jail term of 7 years. I understand he had his head bowed down, was wearing red and white yellow t-shirt, and was told their case would be adjourned until later this month.
1: Far out, the countryside looks terrific for this time of the year.
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3: 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It was won the Tasmanian Young Farmer of the Year.
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0: It's International Zookeeper Day, so if you're heading to the zoo or a wildlife park, make sure you give those zookeepers a little extra love, because they are the people behind the scenes caring for some of our favourite animals. And I get to go to the zoo right now, well, on the phone, to Ellie Francesco, who is the head of macropods at the Lone Pine Koala Sanctuary. She looks after koalas, kangaroos, wallabies, and even Quincy the quokka. Ellie, hello, happy International Zookeeper Day.
5: Hi there, thank you so much.
0: What does a typical day look like for you?
5: It's definitely not all rainbows and cuddles.
0: Okay.
5: It is a lot of hard work. As you said, I work with kangaroos and wallabies, as well as our emus and some of our and some of our nocturnal animals as well. So a lot of our day involves cleaning, and preparing some food, health checking them, making sure they're okay, and that they're in good health, giving any medications we need to, all those wonderful things. We also have our massive kangaroo reserve is open to our public to come and meet our kangaroos. So we do a lot of spend a lot of time up there talking to visitors, making sure they're enjoying their encounter with our kangaroos as well, showing them how to feed them and pat them, and facilitating everything that goes on in that space.
0: I think it is a very special thing to see children in particular interact with wild animals and see a glimpse. Is it lovely seeing those moments where, you know, a young child gets their eye on the animal that they love and they just get so excited?
5: It's incredibly special. It's not just the children, it's the adults as well.
0: Good.
5: We have a lot of international visitors that have waited their whole life to come and meet our amazing Australian animals, and getting to see their face light up when, you know, not even get to see them up close, but when they're able to touch them or feed them. It is definitely a really special moment, and you see their face light up, and you really see that appreciation grow in their eyes as well, which is really lovely. It's definitely one of the highlights.
0: That's got to be one of the highlights. And look, I hate talking about the lowlights. You did mention there's a bit of cleaning involved. What are some of the challenges of your job, Ellie?
5: Definitely, we work all weather, all the time. We don't stop. So rain, hail, shine, we're out there putting in the blood, sweat and tears. when Cyclone Alfred came through, we were out here working through the rain, through the wind. We've got droughts and heat waves. We're always out here doing our thing, making the lives of our animals the best possible.
0: Yeah. Oh, well, thank you for what you do, because we love our animals here. And I know there's something that Aussies have, I think, that we are proud of our Australian animals. We love to, you know, tell people when we go overseas or we meet an international person that, you know, we

0: rode in a kangaroo's pouch to work that day or whatever. Whatever we do. My question for you at Lone Pine, the animals that come to you, I know particularly there are so many koalas, but the animals that come to you, are you rehabilitating them to bring them back out into the wild, or are you accepting them in as part of the fold now because for some reason they might need round-the-clock care and going back into the wild isn't the place for them?
1: Yeah, so we do have some amazing wildlife carers all around our area and through Queensland, and they do that really hard work of the rescue and rehabilitation part. But we do act as a home if they're not able to be re-released into the wild for whatever reason, if they're not fit or if they're too humanised, then we can be a really happy home for them. Some of our visitors may know our Emu Urkel. He was one of them. He was originally from the wild but wasn't able to be re-released, and he found a home here with us at Lone Pine in our kangaroo reserve, and he is definitely a crowd favourite.
0: I think I've met him because those emus, when they get a bit excited, they could go for a run. They go fast.
1: Oh, absolutely. He's very speedy. And yeah, he's very curious. So if ever we have any media or anything, he's always the first one there in front of the camera or behind the microphone.
0: Well, that's very funny. I actually spent Mother's Day at Lone Pine Zoo. That was my choice. And I took two little kids there and I got to see magic in their eyes. And I did have to get out of the way of the emus who decided that they wanted to sprint right in front of us. You're listening to 612 ABC Brisbane and Queensland. I am chatting to Ellie Francesca. She is the head of macropods at the Lone Pine Koala Sanctuary. What's a macropod, Ellie?
1: So macropod, basically any of your kangaroos, wallabies, quokkas, anything that has big feet and a pouch is typically a macropod.
0: Right. Okay. Pouches.
1: Yep.
0: And then...
1: Yeah, big foot. So yeah, you've got your kangaroos, wallabies, paddy melons, quokkas, potoroos, tree kangaroos, rock wallabies, all of that, that whole family comes under the macropod.
0: I have to bring you into a discussion about a not so native animal that we've been talking about on the radio today, which is this one. Capybara, capybara, capybara, capybara, capybara. Is that familiar to you, the capybara?
1: Yes, we are all very fond of capybaras.
0: Do you have a capybara at Lone Pine?
1: We don't have a capybara.
0: Right.
1: Unfortunately.
0: But
1: we are all Australian animals.
0: Right.
1: But we do have guinea pigs down in our barn, which are the next closest thing.
0: The next closest thing. Because what I have understood is that people have a fascination or an obsession with the capybara, and I didn't realise that this is a huge cultural phenomenon and it is literally everywhere. So I'm wondering, the capybara... You guys are totally aware of this, right? You know that everybody...
1: Yes.
0: See, I'm catching up today because I'm realising that when it comes to animals, our young kids and kids these days, they're not just interested in a teddy bear or a little cute puppy or a kitten. They fall in love with something a little bit unique. And I guess Lone Pine is known for that uniqueness as well. What are some of the most popular animals at Lone Pine Zoo? Koala Sanctuary, sorry.
1: Definitely our koalas. Yep.
0: Yes.
1: Definitely our koalas and our kangaroos and emus because you get to meet them up nice and close.
0: Beautiful.
1: We have some amazing raptors. So we have some eagles and some owls that do a free flight show. That's definitely one of the highlights. We have dingoes, Tasmanian devils. We have wombats, which are, I would say, like an Australian version of a capybara. I think more people could get behind wombats.
0: Yes, let's get behind wombats.
1: Yeah, and we also have an amazing array of nocturnal critters that a lot of people don't even know exist or that are Australian animals that you can see on our nocturnal tours, which are really cool as well.
0: Amazing. And what about people who want to get their eyes on a big croc, a big reptile?
1: Oh, absolutely. We do. We've got our croc, we've got a saltwater croc and we've got freshwater crocs and some reptiles in our reptile house. And as it gets a bit warmer, we are getting up into feeding season as well, which means that we're able to feed them during our daily talks, which is very exciting as well.
0: That's very cool. I do want to ask you about the heat because it has been a little bit warmer for all of us around town, but particularly in the southeast, we weren't expecting it and it got a bit warmer and forecasts are that it could be a very warm summer. Ellie, yep. What do you do to keep the animals cool in this heat?
1: Oh, we are all sorts of things going. We've got sprinklers going. We've got misters for a lot of our birds. They do feel the heat quite a bit, so they get their misters. Our koalas will sometimes get a bit of a pat down with a wet cloth. We've got frozen water bottles, all kinds of frozen treats. The dingoes really like frozen treats. Some of our animals, like our kangaroos, are quite well equipped to deal with the heat, so you'll find them having a nap in the shade somewhere. But it's not just the animals that feel the heat, the keepers feel it as well. Also a lot of our food source, a lot of our animals rely on browse, so leaves in the trees or grass as well. So we do struggle a bit keeping that nice and lush. So we're often, got the sprinklers on the grass and watering all of our plants and trees for their food as well.
0: Yeah, and there would be a big effort involved in that. Now, before I let you go, Ellie Francesca, the head of Macropods at Lone Pine Koala Sanctuary. If someone is listening to you, they might be a young person whose goal one day is to be a zookeeper, or they are in their car on the way to sport today or going out to a family event and they're hearing you, the person living their dream. What do you have to say to them?
1: Volunteer. Experience, anything you can do to volunteer, get out in the field, practice your raking skills, practice your food chopping skills, you definitely got to have that real love and passion for animals, but you also got to have a real dedication to hard work and getting a little bit dirty and a little bit sweaty outside as well.
0: What age did you start volunteering, Ellie?
1: I was actually quite young. I started working when I was about 16 at a sort of small family-run sanctuary in South Australia. So I was very young to be starting there, and I was working just one day a week while I was still studying, and then was able to kind of work through, move around the country a little bit as well once I was got that bit of experience.
0: There you go. Well, Ellie, thank you so much for sharing your story here on 612 ABC Brisbane and right across Queensland. You are Ellie Francesca. You're a zookeeper. You're head of Macropods at Lone Pine Koala Sanctuary. And stay cool today. Have a great day.
1: Great day. Thank you so much. Bye.
0: Thank you. Bye. The Young Rascals.

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1: The race of the century.
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5: Now, the Broncos women remain the last hope there to bring an NRL trophy back to Queensland this year. They play in the grand final today, where they will be going for back-to-back premierships in what would be their fifth NRL W premiership in the 8 years. It won't be an easy task, however, as they are set to take on the Roosters, who have not lost a game this year. It will be a rematch of last year's grand final. Broncos head coach Scott Prince, he spoke to Steve Austin on 612 ABC Brisbane Mornings earlier this week, where he asked him how the preparations for the match are going.
6: No, preparations have been great. Obviously, you know, after the regular season, we had a couple of tough semi-finals, sort of do or die, finishing third. So we took on Newcastle. I thought the girls did really well. And then we then played Gold Coast last week down at Seabus. So, yeah, we're obviously, you know, playing some decent footy. And I think right now, you know, we've prepared well. And this week's pretty big in regards to the grand final week. There's a lot of media stuff that we have to get through. Big day today. We will get introduced to the crew here down in Sydney. And then from tomorrow onwards, we'll bunker down and then really hone in on our prep.
7: Last week, the Broncos had a great first half. How important is a strong start against the Roosters?
6: Yeah, it's very important, mate. You know, the Roosters are a strong, powerful team, and they're renowned to blow teams off the park early, so we're going to have to match that. And even just for us, you know, focusing on our start and doing all the little things right, I think that's the key, and that's what we'll be focusing on.
7: What did you learn? What did the team learn from the loss to the Roosters at Lang Park earlier on this year?
6: Probably half time, come at the wrong time. No, right. No, like we obviously played some decent footy in that first half,
7: right?
6: And we just moved away from what we were doing well, and you know, little moments occur in games where you just sort of, you know, turning the ball over cheaply and giving them more opportunities close to the line. As I said, they're a quality outfit, strong forward pack, and got some strike out wide. And, you know, you're given the opportunity to score points, is going to put a lot of stress on your D. And, yeah, they were able to capitalise on that. And hence the reason why they got the chocolates, you know, a few weeks ago against us.
7: Broncos rugby league women's team is head coach Scott Prince. He's my guest. He's down south for the grand final this weekend. This is 612 ABC Brisbane. You're now the last Queensland rugby league team left in the NRL competition. Well, pretty much the whole state's behind you, I think, Scott Prince. What's it like?
6: Yeah, we love it. Obviously, you know, would have loved to have seen a few more Queensland teams, you know, involved in finals footy. But, you know, at the end of the day, we find ourselves here, and hopefully, you know, the rest of Queensland can get behind us, you know, whether they're coming to the game or, as I said, watching at home, listening on the radio.
7: Yeah.
6: We certainly love the support, and we'll take that on board and hopefully do Queensland proud.
5: That's Scott Prince there. He's the head coach of the Brisbane Broncos NRLW team, who are taking on the Roosters in the grand final today at 3 p.m. So you can listen to that. Stay on your dial on 612 ABC Brisbane and right across Queensland. Now, I have been getting quite a few texts to play this song one more time for you. I apologise. That is the catchiest thing I've ever heard, and I am so sorry that that is stuck in your head, but I promise that is the very last time you will hear it across your radio waves today on 612 ABC Brisbane and right across Queensland. Thank you so much for your messages on 0467 922 612, and for calling me 1300 222 612. I'm filling in for Sally Rope. She will be back next week. I appreciate appreciate all of your lovely texts. I read them all, and you have been great company for me on this.

0: Sunday morning, but stay tuned to the news. You will hear the latest on the alleged Newcastle crash driver. They have been refused bail. The rest of that will be in your news at midday. And of course, keep your dial on 612 ABC Brisbane and your dial in Queensland, because the NRL Grand Finals, the day of all days, it's today here on your local station. Have a lovely afternoon.
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5: Good afternoon, ABC News with Sue Fitzpatrick. The teenager allegedly at the wheel of a car that struck and injured 10 Newcastle Knights fans yesterday has been refused bail in court. Emma Simpkin reports.
6: 18-year-old Indika Bambrick Samarasinghe has been charged with 3 counts of dangerous driving occasioning grievous bodily harm, 3 counts of negligent driving occasioning grievous bodily harm, and 3 counts of cause bodily harm by misconduct. He fronted Newcastle Bail Court today and didn't apply for release before bail was formally refused. The court heard the most serious offence carries a maximum jail term of 7 years. With his head bowed, Mr. Samarasinghe was told his case would be adjourned to October the 15th.
5: The ABC understands a co-pilot accused of attacking his co-worker and attempting to hijack a Fly Dubai plane studied in Australia. Lucy Loram reports.
7: An investigation is being conducted by the Victorian Joint Counter-Terrorism Team, comprising the Australian Federal Police, Victoria Police and ASIO. Authorities are probing his links to Australia after sources close to the issue confirmed the co-pilot was issued a student visa in 2014 and studied in Australia between 2015 and 2017. His visa was cancelled in 2019 after he became ineligible due to his lack of enrolment in a course. The ABC understands the investigation will examine whether the man was radicalised while in Australia.
5: Residents on Queensland's Sunshine Coast were woken by an early morning blast, with the Defence Force detonating an old unexploded bomb found on the beach. Josh Dye has more.
8: Police were called just before midnight to Watulla Beach after a member of the public walking their dog found a bomb about half a metre long in the sand dunes. Officers attended and guarded the site until Department of Defence personnel arrived. They detonated the unexploded device about 4 o'clock. Several residents reported waking up and hearing a loud bang. The region was used as a live firing site during World War II. The coastal area is listed on the Defence website as having substantial potential for unexploded ordnances, with many similar devices found in the past. Defence was contacted for comment.
5: Treasurer Jim Chalmers has vowed there will be more savings in the mid-year budget update, but he downplayed any prospect of new cost of living relief. On Thursday, the Prime Minister said Australians would see more relief in the mid-year budget update in December and again next year. It comes after the Reserve Bank said government spending is partly fueling inflation. Jim Chalmers says people can expect a modest budget.
9: I think people understand that the mid-year update will necessarily be a pretty tight ship, and that's because of these pressures on our budget, the ones that are existing already, but also these additional pressures coming at us from around the world.
5: Overseas, US President Donald Trump has signalled a decision may be coming on potentially resuming military operations against Iran. It comes after news outlet Axios reported that Mr. Trump's top national security aides met secretly to discuss options on Iran and the Saudi-Houthi conflict in Yemen. He's told reporters that Iran is virtually giving up any plans to acquire a nuclear weapon.
10: We have a decision that I'll make about Iran. Iran's been decimated, so the only question is, it'll either be the easy way or the hard way. We'll have it the easy way or the hard way.
5: The president of Cornell University in New York has called the alleged gang rape of a student at a fraternity house in 2024 deeply disturbing, pledging greater transparency. Yesterday, New York Governor Kathy Hochul heavily criticised the way campus police and local authorities handled the case, appointing the state attorney general to take over. In an 8-minute video message, Michael Collins

0: Witkoff says the incident would weigh on the university for years to come and acknowledged troubling questions about the investigation. To sport now, and in the biggest day of the NRL and NRLW seasons is here, with kickoff in the Women's Decider now just a few hours away. The Sydney Roosters and Brisbane Broncos face off in a rematch of last year's grand final. In the men's grand final, the Sydney Roosters go head-to-head with the Newcastle Knights at 6:30 tonight, Queensland time. Queensland's weather, isolated showers continuing on the east coast north of Townsville this afternoon. In the southeast, cloud clearing to a sunny afternoon, looking ahead partly cloudy tomorrow. Brisbane 17 to 28, the Gold Coast 16 to 27, and the Sunshine Coast 16 to 26 degrees.
1: Matt O'Kine, disruptive in class. Ooh. Becky Lucas, too clever for her own good.
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1: 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Luke McGregor, permanent detention.
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10: Yes, the gates have now opened at Stadium Australia and people starting to come inside the ground. It's a long day ahead, isn't it, with the footy, the NRL Grand Final at least, still 6.5 hours away. It'll end in 8.5 hours. Very long day for people arriving here very, very early. The footy begins in just under 15 minutes with a state championship game between Penrith, the New South Wales Cup winner, and the Redcliffe Dolphins. Michael Carayannis has made his way to the touchline. Luke Lewis is still here. Matthew Elliott is here. I'm Andrew Moore. Great to be with you on Grand Final Day in the NRLW Decider. From 4 o'clock or 3 o'clock Queensland time, it's the Sydney Roosters against the Brisbane Broncos, and a 7:30 or 6:30 kickoff between the Roosters and the Knights in the NRL. Now, for this state championship, the team news, and we'll talk more with Louis about other things in a tick, but the Penrith team, front rower Josh Ruxton goes back to the bench, and Jacob Vailalor will start in jersey number 15. So Jacob Vailalor in the front row, Josh Ruxton goes back to the bench. Delahia Wigmore goes back to become the 18th man, initially named on the bench. And Tua Patea will be on the interchange bench for Penrith in jersey number 23. So Tua Patea replaces Delahia Wigmore, who is now the 18th man. There are no changes to the Redcliffe Dolphins, who welcome back Trey Fuller, who missed the Queensland Cup Grand Final through suspension. Their 18th man is Jack Johnson, referee Kieran Irons, and Ashley Klein will be in the bunker for the state championship. Luke Lewis, good afternoon to you once again. What a day. I mean, we had some vicious storms throughout this area yesterday. A heavy fog very early this morning, but it is just perfect right now, isn't it?
11: Yeah, good afternoon, boys. It is. You would not get a better day for rugby league. As soon as I got in the car to drive out here this morning, I just had this really crazy feeling sort of come over that it is grand final day, how good it's going to be, what we got, you know, coming up in front of us. And you know what I'm enjoying too, knowing that you've got three games here today,
10: yeah,
11: which is awesome. Like, you know, we're going to get a bit of a break and we can sit down, you can actually watch what's going on, a little bit of entertainment coming up, and then obviously this afternoon with a big game in front of us and the Newcastle Knights story and the Roosters no one's really talked about. I can't wait to see how it's all going to unfold, but seriously, if it was raining, it was miserable, we wouldn't get this type of feel, right? But it's just something special building. I can just feel it. I can't wait for it. And, I'm really looking forward to seeing how each game sort of goes and who's going to get the big trophy at the end of the day.
10: Yeah, if it was dark, bleak and rainy, it would be a bit eerie. It'd still be an amazing atmosphere, but it would be slightly different. You always feel good on a bright, sunny day. And new experience, as we mentioned earlier, premiership wins with Penrith in 03 and the Sharkies in 2016. Most similar, I would imagine, to what Newcastle's gone through in the build-up would have been at Cronulla, because that Sutherland Shire went

0: absolutely berserk, didn't he?
1: Yeah, it was the same type of builder, just not as big, right? Yeah. Obviously, the Sutherland Shire is a lot smaller than that Newcastle area. That's like a little country up there, the way that they're sort of celebrating, which is unreal. But it is. It's a special feeling. You get up in the morning, you go for your walk, and, you know, you just see kids everywhere wearing Sharks jerseys and, you know, people that haven't experienced just walking around, and they'd see you out and they'd tell you to go home because you've got to rest because you've got a big game on. And it was a really cool day. That's the only thing I feel like they're not getting, the Newcastle Knights, is that they're not in their hometown waking up on game day. But you wouldn't be risking, you know, driving down here for 2 hours before the game. But I can't wait to see it. I reckon that place is absolutely going to be going crazy up there today.
0: Matthew Elliott is here, former NRL coach and a grand finalist as a player with St George. Padre, good afternoon to you once again. Do you think it's any different for players now in 2026 as it was with however you were feeling heading to a grand final?
2: Oh, absolutely, Andrew. I think that, yeah, it's an evolution of the game as well as the players. And when I played, Andrew, we were only semi-professional, by the way. So these guys have not only had to focus on their craft this week, particularly the Newcastle players, they've also had to focus on their community. And, you know, I think their coach, Justin Holbrook's done a great job of that as well. He's not making that something that loads them, but something that lifts them. And, yeah, definitely back in the day, coming back, I can remember going back to the St. George Leagues Club, and that was actually heaving with people outside everywhere. We had a really good fan base, but, yeah, some of the stuff that they experienced today, both on and off the field, there's no comparison.
0: Well, let's find out how it feels down at ground level, because Michael Carayannis is down there. He'll do the touchline for us both in this state championship game upcoming and then in the NRL decider a little bit later on. MC, how is it in the sunshine?
3: Yeah, beautiful conditions down here, Andrew. It's going to be nice and hot for this fixture. And as we've seen in the past, we don't know how much training these boys actually do after winning their respective grand finals last week. But it's going to be tough conditions for them. The crowd's obviously just started to stroll in. The gates have just opened. Plenty of Newcastle fans already in the ground. But, yeah, it's going to be a cracking afternoon.
0: It certainly will be. Are you thinking Roosters, MC?
3: Yeah. Logically, you sit there and you look at it and you go, how can the Roosters not win? But the Knights have defied all logic throughout the past month, or really throughout the season.
0: Yeah, that's certainly been the case, no doubt. Your texts remain welcome, 0467 920 222. I normally don't take them through games, but through the state championship, they're more than welcome. 0467 920 222. Go Panthers, Broncos and Knights, so I can get all my tips right on grand final day. From Louis, Dazza and Alice in Wollongong listening in. Well, good on you, Louis, Dazza and Alice. Hope you have a great day. Also on the text line, Andrew and team listening from Washington, D.C. It's 10 p.m. here to get my NRL fix. Have a great call tonight and go the Knights. Well, that's good of you, Ian. Thanks so much for tuning in. Appreciate it. And there's a little Padre coffee photo have been sent here.
1: Does that mean you'll be watching grand final at, what, 4 a.m. roughly?
0: Something like that, yeah.
2: So I did a podcast with players that, they do a podcast that play in the American team over there. And there's a whole group of them all staying up, about 30 of them all. They're not all in the same location, but they're all tuning into the one venue.
1: Yeah, right. Yeah, good.
0: Boys, driving across the Barkly Highway on a road train. We'll be watching but listening on Rapid at a roadhouse. Have a great call. Here you go again in 2027. Go, Para, I hope. Good on you, Ned. Appreciate the trouble you're going to listen to us. Andrew and team, just wanted to say thank you for the fun season of footy in 2026. I'll be looking forward to 2027. Have a great rest of the year, and I'll look forward to listening again next year. Well, that's much appreciated, Sharon. Enjoy today. Thanks for the year, Andrew. It's been great to support your call. The best. Hope for a good close game. Would love for the NRL to take the AFL lead and revert to a 3 p.m. kickoff to allow kids to fully participate, especially the Kiwi population. Would allow grand final lunchtime, barbecue parties, pre-game, proper time for supporters to head for home. Post-game, so many reasons. Regards to Janine. Worked with her in Inverell briefly. Oh, Greg at Glen Innes. So I will pass that on, Greg. Good on you, mate. Janine being my wife, who did work in beautiful Inverell. It's funny, isn't it? The AFL, all you hear about is when they're going to go to a twilight or nighttime grand final. And here's so many people, just like Greg, would love the NRL to go back to an afternoon grand final.
2: I'm with Greg.
0: Yeah, I think we all are.
2: I just think, but, like, it doesn't really matter to me, right? I just look at, you know, people with young kids that they want to actually enjoy the day. Grand final day used to be a day where

0: Yeah, kids would be running everywhere around the backyard. You'd be having a barbecue,
1: yep,
0: few sports drinks, and people. It was a celebration during the day rather than getting home at 12:30.
1: Funny you say that, though. Everything you just said, I was talking to my mum on the phone this morning on the way into the game, and she goes, "Oh, I remember grand final day back when you were kids. The kids would be running around, and everyone would be at the barbecue, and the boys would go into one room, the girls watching the other room, and you know, it was just." You know, how it was. It was amazing. The best day of their lives. So, and it was the best day of our lives as kids. That's what we used to love to do, right? But it's all changed here. But again, I understand why. It's because they've obviously got more people, you know, that are not all in one venue watching one TV. They're in all different venues with more TVs. It means the viewership's going up.
2: I just can't imagine it's going to change. If it hasn't changed yet, I just can't imagine it's going to change.
1: I agree.
2: But we all think
0: what we do know about the... Peter Volandis, if it was going to change, he'd do it in 5 minutes, make the decision, and it'd be done. So there might be a hint in that.
2: Thinking of my late dad today, lived and breathed rugby league. He'd be at the game listening to the radio at the same time, newspaper on his lap, while mum was at home taping the game on the VCR. What a great day and wonderful sport. Fantastic memories of dad while I'm listening to you this afternoon. It all means so much. Gee, I reckon, and there's no name with this text, but I reckon you've relived that exact memory for hundreds and hundreds of others as well. Hazy says, lads, Luke Lewis used to be the first player I'd pick when playing the rugby league game on PlayStation back in the day. There you go.
1: Yeah, good.
2: Were you good at that? Did you play as yourself?
1: No, I don't think I actually played. I was more of the Jonah Lomu then. I don't think they had the rugby league when I was on the PlayStation.
2: Okay. Does Dylan Brown walk back into the Knights team next year? I'd imagine he would.
1: Yeah, absolutely. Like he's been really good for him this year, Dylan Brown. Obviously, the injury doesn't help. But isn't it funny, though? He's going to walk straight back into a grand final winning team when you're going to have two different halves.
2: Yeah.
1: So it'd be weird, but he definitely walks back in. He would be so good for the Newcastle Knights playing tonight.
2: And you're also not paying the bloke $1 million plus to sit on the sideline.
1: Correct.
2: If he's fit. Happy Rugby League, boys. I was fortunate to be living in Newcastle when the Knights played their first game. I went to the first three home games, and it was something to behold. Truly a rugby league town. Good on you, Stan. It certainly is. G'day, lads. Have a great call. May the best teams win. It was nice to see the Chief standing on the side of the road, waving to the Knights team bus. Looked like he had a tear in his eye. Champion bloke. Yeah, he certainly is, Tom. And it has been good to see Paul Harrigan this week from time to time. 0467 920 222 if you'd like to join us. And day grand final will be 10,000 times better. Sounds like you, Louis. Barbecue and Arvo beers. This is rubbish. No disrespect to the State Cup or NRLW, but not great curtain raisers either. Well, what do you want for curtain raisers?
1: Better than having no curtain raisers.
2: Yes. Well, there used to be, under 23s or third grade or whatever it was called at the time with reserve grade.
0: Just start at 10:30 in the morning.
1: And I reckon the players would love that.
2: Do you know what I used to love? It was at 9 a.m. the SCG gates used to open, and you used to see the rush for people to get their spots on the hill. That was a great tradition for many, many decades. All right, Louis, you're going to have a breather now. You're going to sit around and watch, or are you on the go?
1: I'm going to watch. Going to just chill out and get a little bit of vitamin D over there in the sun.
0: Well, listen, I'll be able to breathe now.
2: Yes, that's right.
1: Bye, boys.
0: Thank you.
2: See you later in the day. Luke Lewis joining us here on ABC Sport. State Championship. The teams are not far from taking the field to get the footy underway. Penrith against Redcliffe. Penrith crushed Newtown in the New South Wales Cup Grand Final last week. 36-6. And Redcliffe, I guess it was an upset of sorts over Sunshine Coast, bearing in mind that the Falcons have been the minor premiers. But this Dolphins team, Matty Elliott, they've got plenty of NRL players in there.
0: Absolutely, Andrew. They've got... Yep. And a lot of experience to go with it. When you look at, that was one of the things I wanted to do, was monitor how many NRL games each team plays. Well, Penrith have got 69 games, and Redcliffe have got 447, albeit Felice Kaufusi fills 242 of those. But they've got a lot of NRL experience, and obviously Trey Fuller coming back into the side makes them very scary.
2: Yeah, Trey Fuller, who has scored 12 tries in 14 Queensland Cup games this year, missed the grand final against the Falcons due to suspension. They came from 18-10 down to win that game, whereas Penrith, it seemed, against the might of the Newtown Jets last week, Matty, were never troubled in a 30-point win.
0: No, and Jackson Edgar, their fullback, who's, I think, also won the New South Wales Cup Player of the Year. He won the player of that game. He is just an amazing talent. As the team start to head out, Andrew.
2: Yeah, we saw Jackson Edgar in a handful of NRL games this year for Penrith when Dylan Edwards is on the sideline.

0: and he made his debut a couple of years ago. So it will be the Dolphins in their predominantly white jersey coming out first here this afternoon. Their fullback is Trey Fuller. The wingers are Stephen Namambo and Tavita Nefahu, who we've seen in the NRL this year. The centres are Jude Saldana and Kyle Coghill. 5'8", Jake Avarillo in his last game with the Dolphins. Halfback, Josh James. Lock Brad Schneider, he's been around the trap. Second row is Sam Elliott, the grand final winning player of the match. Second rower, the other one is Brian Ponyu. Front row is Felice Kafusi at 34 years of age. And Sebastian Sua. The hooker is Brent Wolfe, and a bench of Jordan Plath. Yeah, he's Max's brother. Sheldon Patama, Domenico Destratis, and Jaron Purcell. The 18th man, Jack Johnson. The coach, David Elliott, in his first year with the Dolphins. Who are you tipping, Matthew?
1: I'm going to go with the Dolphins, Andrew. I know it's an upset, but I just got to feel that with Trey Fuller coming back into the side and that amount of experience just might get them across the line.
0: Yeah, I'm thinking Penrith as they come out now and they're all pink jersey. What about you, Michael Carrianis, on the touchline?
2: Yeah, probably the Dolphins, Andrew. I just think these sort of conditions might suit their style of play.
0: All right, let's find out. The Penrith team, fullback Jackson Edgar. Wingers are Nick Murphy and Jaira Lydiard, son of former NRL player Glenn Lydiard. Centres are Patrick Moy Moy and Jesse McLean, who's off to the Bulldogs next year. 5'8", Kian Skips. Halfback, Kurt Falls, a veteran. The lock, Luren Patea. Second row is a captain, Kalani Going, and Zachary Clark. Front row is Jacob Vailalo and Tom Ali. Hooker, Billy Scott, and a bench of Via Tapa Tautai, Josh Ruxton. Buster Hindmarsh, the 18-year-old son of Nathan, and Tua Patea. The coach, Matt Eisenhuth. 18th man is Delahia Wigmore. The referee is Kieran Irons. The touch judges are Jack Klein and Nathan Cornick. And in the bunker, Ashley Klein. And from the kickoff, the Dolphins get the footy, and there's a penalty in the first ruck, 19 metres out from the Dolphins' line at the northern end of the ground. So that didn't take long for Kieran Irons to find fault with the Panthers, with a hand on the footy from Luren Patea. So the Finns on that eastern side of the field, fine touch about 15 minutes short of halfway, and let's see if they can capitalise on the opening penalty of the game. From the tap restart, they take it within 8 metres of halfway. In defence, there comes Vailalo, and the ball's going to be played down by the front rower, Sebastian Sua. He's the son of a former Kiwi Test fast bowler, Murphy Sua, as now they spread it right to left. And it's Kafusi with a left foot step, and now it comes away to Schneider. He's caught 39 metres out from the Penrith goal line. Centre field, southern end of the ground. At dummy half there goes Brent Wolfe. It comes to the right. They go through hands, and the tackle comes 30 metres out from the goal line. Very good last-ditch defence there coming from Lydiard. Now it's the fullback, Trey Fuller. Puts a kick in, but it's not a great one. It's too far over the dead ball line. And that means a 20-metre tap and a 7-tackle set for Penrith. 90 seconds gone, no score. The Dolphins unable there to take advantage of that early penalty. And now the Panthers will take the tap at the southern end of the ground and take two. We're going to have now because the referee wasn't entirely satisfied. So we do get the tap. And they're 26 metres out from their own line, Penrith. The ball played. Now to dummy half. It comes from left to right to the right edge of the ground for the Panthers. Tackle made on Moy Moy. 32 out from his own goal line. Played. They go open side left. Now hitting the ball up for the Panthers there is the front rower, Ali. He's caught about 6 short of halfway. 20 in from the eastern touchline. In over the top there came Sebastian Sua. Now back towards centre field. And it's Vailalo. He's caught 4 metres in Dolphins territory. Northern end of the ground. They work it to the left side now. Back to the front rower it goes. And that's Tom Ali. He stands in the tackle. 38 out from the Redcliffe line. No score after 2 minutes and 20 seconds. It comes to the right. Kurt falls. Pressure from Schneider, and it's a pretty shallow kick. Only went about 5 minutes forward. Taken by Lydiard. He sent the pass back to support, and Moy Moy is going to be harassed over the eastern touchline. Jake Avarillo heavily involved in the tackle. 26 out from the Dolphins' line. No score. Change over to Redcliffe after 2.5 minutes. Matthew Elliott.
1: Yeah, two pretty conservative sets by both teams there to start the game, Andrew. But I will say this is that the yardage made in this cup final is very different to what we see in the NRL.
0: So Redcliffe from the tap on their own 30-metre line, as it comes to the right edge this time for Redcliffe. And it's Sam Elliott, player of the match in the grand final in the Queensland Cup. 10 short of halfway. He plays the ball. The dummy half for the Redcliffe side is Brent Wolfe. And he's 28 years of old from Mount Isa. One NRL game in round one this year against South. His uncle is Christian Wolfe. Here's a set restart, by the way, going to the Dolphins already. 42 metres out from the Penrith line. Back Sewer in centre field with a one-handed offload to Wolfe. It goes to the left to Schneider, then away to Kafusi. And Felice Kafusi runs into Moy Moy, and he stands in the tackle. 31 out from the Penrith goal line. Play to Wolfe. Comes to the right through hands. James links up with Trey Fuller, and then away it comes down the right wing. The Dolphins have the ball there through the winger on the right side. That's Nafahu. Stepped in field, tackled 9 metres out from the goal line. In a dummy half, Coghill. He goes to the left towards centre field. And they take on the defensive line, and crossing over to score the try, easy as you like, is Jake Avarillo. Player with plenty of first grade experience, burst through a couple, and the West Tigers bound star is over to score. Jake Avarillo, first points of the game, 4 minutes into the state championship. Perfect start for Redcliffe. The Dolphins lead Penrith 4-0 with a try to Avarillo.
1: Yeah, that comes on the back of a really good shift by the Dolphins to their right hand side. What about the speed of Nafahu, Andrew? He just took off there, and Avarillo gets the ball, just one off the ruck. Beats three defenders to get across the line, but they were just thinned out by that initial shift, and gee, showed some good balance there to get across the line.
0: Yeah, Jake Avarillo gets the try down to the touchline. Michael Carrianis.
2: Yeah, West Tigers bound Jake Avarillo next season. We're in the number six jersey for the Dolphins here today. We know that the halves situation at the West Tigers is unsolved for next season, so maybe a glimpse for the West Tigers faithful or what's to come next year.
0: So the conversion attempt will come from the Dolphins halfback, Joshua James, 25-year-old from Brisbane. We call him JJ. And in the Queensland Cup, he made his debut 5 years ago when with South's Logan. 22 games this year for the Dolphins in the Queensland Cup. And he scored 6 tries but kicked 87 goals, including 4 goals in the grand final win over Sunshine Coast. So, time off, says the referee. 5 minutes 18 gone in the state championship. And it's 4-0 Redcliffe over Penrith. And the kick from James, 14 metres out, 20 in from the western touchline. To give the Dolphins a perfect start. Remember your text welcome, 0467 920222. Grand final Sunday on ABC Sport with Matt Elliott, Michael Carrianis, and I'm Andrew Moore. Here's Josh James. Good goal kicker. Good moustache. Study of concentration. 14 out, 20 in from touch. Moves in now in the bright sunshine. Strikes it, likes it, kicks the first goal of the day. And it's Redcliffe 6, Penrith 0 in the 2026 State Championship.
1: Yeah, Penrith have really got to focus on their control of the ruck, Andrew, on the ground there, because Redcliffe's, each time they've been in possession, they've really got high ruck speed, and that's going to be a real big problem for the Panthers.
0: On the text line, 0467 920222. Was that a slip of the tongue from Louis Brown, or we walk back into a grand final winning side? The result already written. Also, Mitch Moses, the 7 for Australia, best boot in the game, and he finds another gear and rip footy. So glad I found you guys this year on the ABC Listen app, so I don't have to listen to that horrible Southern States game. That's Mitch at York Peninsula. Thanks for your text, Mitch. Now it's the Dolphins on play two. They work it towards centre field, about 30 metres, 32 out from their own line. Gee, that's a great run from Sewer. He'll play it, 33 out from his own line. It might have been the back rower actually taking the tackle that time. Another set restart goes to the Dolphins, along with an earlier penalty after that terrific run by the second rower, Brian Ponyu, who we did see a bit of in the NRL late in the season. Now it's towards centre field. The Dolphins have it 2 metres in Penrith territory. It's all Redcliffe so far. Schneider plays the ball to Wolfe. It goes left to Suar. He runs into Vailolo, and he's caught about 37 metres out from the line. Lurin Patea was there as well. Now Wolfe comes back to the right. Schneider plays it out the back to James. Straight past one and into the awaiting arms there of the second rower, Zachary Clark. 28 out from the Penrith goal line. Wolf works it away to the right. James got the pass on to support. Trey Fuller beat one, now dragged to the ground. 16 out. He's an excitement machine, Trey Fuller. Played on the last to Wolf. Goes left to James. And the Dolphins halfback puts up a great kick. Contest for the ball in the in-goal area. And getting back their play on, they say, as Jackson Edgar, the young fullback, comes away with it. Charges down the eastern touchline. Fends away from Schneider. Taken by Ponyu. About 29 out from the Penrith line. Way to turn defence into attack there from Jackson Edgar, as Penrith now have it 13 short of halfway. Redcliffe 6, Penrith 0.
1: What about the speed out on this field, Andrew? Jackson Edgar getting down the field so quickly there. But both teams, just so exciting to watch.
0: Billy Scott in a dummy half, and we've seen a lot of him in the NRL this year. It comes away to the left edge now, and taking the tackle there for Penrith is the winger, and that's Nick Murphy in the headgear. It's now Penrith, 39 out from the Redcliffe line. Their best field position of the game so far. Played to Billy Scott. Comes to the right edge this time, and a right foot step from Patea. He's caught 30 metres out, plays the ball to Scott. Goes to the right, falls, threatened to run, offloaded to Jackson Edgar, then now to the right to Patrick Moy Moy, and he's caught 18 out from the line, and it is going to be a penalty for a high tackle, says Kieran Irons. So penalty goes to Penrith, one all the penalty count, 20 out from the Redcliffe line, 13 in from touch eastern side, 8 minutes gone, 6-0 Dolphins, touchline Michael Carrianis.
2: Yeah, it's quite certainly a different Sunday for someone like Jackson Edgar compared to what it may have been. Speaking with Penrith officials before kickoff, Dylan Edwards out of the World Cup, needs knee surgery. Jackson Edgar might have been playing in a grand final had the Panthers progressed last week.
0: Here's a great run from Tom Arley after the tap, Michael. Caught 2 metres out from the goal line. And now comes left side. Stepping his way into the defence, Luren Patea. 5 metres out in front of the Northern Post. Penrith looking to fight back. Dummy half Billy Scott goes to the right to Kurt, falls away to Jackson Edgar, turns it into Moy Moy. He straightens, ran straight over the top of one into Schneider and Sua. About 5 metres out from the Redcliffe goal line, played to Billy Scott, comes to the left to Falls, then away through hands, a show and go here from Edgar, and a ball is stolen, and they come away with it. Redcliffe 11 metres out from their own goal line. That was great work, Sam Elliott. And now the Finns have it 18 out from their own line. 9 gone, 6-0 Redcliffe, and the first opportunity lost for the Panthers.
1: Yeah, Elliott's have a real gift of stealing things, Andrew. And as we see the Dolphins get the ball down the field to play, and again, I think this is going to be a really high-scoring game.
0: You just made me reach my wallet very quickly. Mind you, there's nothing in there.
1: What this?
0: Comes to the... That's where it's gone. Kick down field now from James. Near the western touchline. Good chase, though, by Jackson Edgar. Gets there on the full. Returns it over the 30. Then got the pass away to his right to Murphy. And Murphy's taken 34 out from his own line by Schneider. Plays the ball to Edgar. Goes right to Jaira Lydiard. And he's a good, strong run to within a metre of halfway. Taken by Sua. Plays the ball now to Billy Scott. Short ball goes to the right side now. And Penrith take it 8 metres in Redcliffe territory, trailing 6-0. Billy Scott goes the short side right. Here's half a break made by the second rower there. That's Zachary Clark. Tackle 14 metres out for the Redcliffe line. Now Scott, short side right they go again. Penrith only 3 metres away from the goal line. Last tackle, Panthers down 6-0. Little stab kick by Billy Scott, and it's punched over the dead ball line. Getting back there was Namambo, the winger for Redcliffe. Goal line dropout, Dolphins. 10 minutes gone. Redcliffe 6, Penrith 0.
1: I can't say Billy Scott's teammates were overly happy. We went down that short side for the third time in that set. They had great shape out to the left-hand side, but he got that kick exactly right there, and they get a repeat set, or will they get the short kick off back?
0: By the way, that was Tavita Nafahu at left wing for the Dolphins. Here's a short line dropout from James. Up they go. Oh, great catch. Coming down with it was Nafahu for the Dolphins. 11 out from his own line. Brilliantly done. Perfect short line dropout. And a great catch, Nafahu, with his hands high above his head. Now play three. It comes away for the Dolphins. 25 metres out from their own line. And Ponyu's put to the ground. He plays the ball to Wolf. Comes to the right to Schneider. Out the back they go, James. Linked up with support. And a tackle on Elliott made. About 32 out from the goal line. Played to Wolf. Goes to the right to James. Short ball away. Comes away now for the Dolphins. Down the right wing. Oh, and it made absolute mincemeat of the chase. Did the winger, Stephen Namambo, and he dives over to score the try. brilliant from the Mambo, and he left that Penrith player, Jackson Edgar, in his wake right next to the Western touchline. Brilliant from the winger, and over to score is Stephen the Mambo. Dolphins 10, Penrith 0, 11 minutes 30 gone in the state championship, Padre.
1: Oh, Trey Fuller there, a little tap on there to the Mambo, and what about the speed? We saw it from him earlier in the game, Andrew. He just absolutely burnt Edgar, just gave him a little wave as he went past him. Was, have a nice day, and I'll see you on the other side of the try line.
0: Stephen Namambo, 25-year-old who made his Queensland Cup debut 2 years ago against South Logan. 18 games this year and only 5 tries. That's hard to imagine, bearing in mind what we just saw. And born in Mount Isa. Down to the touchline, Michael Carayannis.
2: Yeah, beautiful tap on there from Trey Fuller. And don't they have speed to burn on this right-hand side of the field, the Dolphins. Outstanding work. Just on the Panthers, I mentioned Dylan Edwards needing to undergo knee surgery, ruling him out of the World Cup. Would have ruled him out of a grand final appearance. But also, Isaiah, it looks like he's going to delay pectoral surgery to try and play in the World Cup, enable him to captain the Kangaroos in the end of season tournament.
1: Wow. Just on the back of what MC was saying there, Andrew, we could have been watching both these clubs this day.
0: I know.
1: Later in the day, so it does show the, you know, the development and how exciting obviously Penrith can be. But I think the Redcliffe area, they've got a really good reputation of developing young talent through that area as well.
0: So now the halfback, Joshua James, 21 metres out, 12 in from the Western touchline to add the extras. 12 minutes 45 gone in the first half. 10-0 Redcliffe leads Penrith. Here's James, one from one. Moves in with the right boot, that wonderful effect. Boot hitting ball and a straight between the sticks. Wonderful kick. He's 2 out of 2. Redcliffe, great start. Leading Penrith by 12 points to nil in the 2026 State Championship. On the text line, 0467 920222. Great call, guys. All the best from far south Tasmania in Southport, AFL territory. Arg. Go the fairy tale of the Knights. From this ex-New South Welshman, and go the Dragons next year last to first. Good on you, Paul. Thoughts for Johnny Gibbs. I'm sure I'm not alone wishing him the best. Can we get a wind strength on the Beaufort scale, please, asked Froggy. Is there much wind at all down there, MC?
2: Not much doing.
0: Thank you, mate. Here's the kickoff. Oh, no, it's been knocked on by the Redcliffe side. After scoring points for that brilliant try, they can't catch the kickoff. So an error comes, and it was from Nefahu. So it'll be a scrum feet for Penrith, 15 out for the Dolphins line. And does that still, does your inner coach still come out in you when you see something like that?
1: You go to the back of the box, yeah, Andrew, when that happens, because Nefahu there, he was actually focusing on not the ball, but what he was going to do when he caught the ball. And oblongs, Andrew. They don't always fly straight through the air.
0: Here's Penrith now winning the scrum. They have it 11 metres out. First oblong of the day. I'm happy. Played to Billy Scott. Comes right this time to Ale. He's wrapped up 3 metres out from the Redcliffe line, right in front of the left upright of the northern end. Kafusi involved in the tackle. Played now to Billy Scott. Goes to the right, falls away to Edgar. He holds it up on the inside. Jackson Edgar, then a big dummy and a step. Pass one. Jackson Edgar so close. He gets the ball down. That is brilliant from a 20-year-old. Jackson Edgar, great deception from him and speed. And Penrith hits back from the knock-on by Nefahu from the kickoff. That try was all Jackson Edgar. 14 minutes gone. Redcliffe 12, Penrith 4.
1: Yeah, they shifted their right-hand side, Andrew. And a lot of the times what we can do is we can talk about the shape. We can talk about how people ran the right line. You got it 100% right. That was all about one individual, Jackson Edgar. He had nothing really going on around him because he just hit the accelerator. His balance getting through those tackles there and to get across the line. That was great to watch.
0: Yeah, MC, you can see why Penrith's high on this young bloke. He made his NRL debut last year in the last round against Canterbury, or round 26. 3 games this year. He looks quite a talent, doesn't he?
2: Oh, yeah. What about the speed and the acceleration? He had a poor moment earlier with a poor attempt at tackle, which allowed the Dolphins to score their second try. But just then, what about the acceleration, the ball movement, the show and go? That had everything, the step. Beautiful player, Fend. There's not much more you could tick off if you're an attacker.
0: So now the kick will come. 21 metres out, 5 in from the eastern touchline. I believe it's Zachary Clark to attempt the conversion. He's been magnificent goal kicker all year. Kicked 100 goals in the New South Wales Cup. He's 21 metres out, 6 in from that eastern touchline. And Zachary Clark, who's got pretty mean moustache himself, he moves in with a right boot, strikes it, misses it. I talked him up, but that was not a great shot. No goal. And Zachary Clark, former West Magpie, misses with his first attempt. Yeah, this year in 23 games, 8 tries and 100 goals, 232 points. But he's missed with that one there on the big stage. Scored a try and kicked 4 goals against Newtown last week and made 22 tackles, the 22-year-old.

0: He signed to Penrith till the end of 2028, Zachary Clark. 12-4 in favour of Redcliffe, 15 minutes 30 gone. Plenty of action so far, Padre.
1: And plenty of moustaches. Which one are you voting for, JJ's or Clark's?
0: JJ so far.
1: Yeah, it's a beauty.
0: Oh, now the kickoff is out on the... Well, Penrith put their foot over. Nick Murphy thinking it was over the dead ball line from the kickoff, but it wasn't. So now the Penrith Panthers have to play on, and they have it 16 out from their own goal line. On play two, dummy half Billy Scott goes right to Tom Arley, and he's going to be taken about 28 metres out from his own goal on, at the southern end. It's just magnificent to see the bright sunshine out and about. Now for Penrith, it's the lock forward carting it up, Lurin Patea. MC, did I read that he's been given permission to negotiate elsewhere, Lurin Patea?
2: Yeah, I think you'll find that he's obviously contracted next season, but they won't stand in his way if he finds a deal elsewhere.
0: Gee, looks like a very good young player. On halfway, Penrith, it comes right to Kurt Falls. And the kick goes down to the northeast corner, under it Nafahu. So instantly a target, having knocked on the earlier kickoff. And here he's going to be put to the ground, 20 out from his own line. 16 minutes, 30 gone. Redcliffe 12, Penrith 4 in the state championship. As now it's the Dolphins working the ball out of their own territory. Now 26 out from their own goal line. It's played. They go to the right, James. Got a short ball onto support as the tackle comes now. Rather, it's the other winger who's put to the ground here, the try scorer, and that's Namambo. Now back towards centre field goes Sua. Wrapped up 9 metres short of halfway. Plays the ball centre field to Wolf. Goes to the right to Brad Schneider. Got a short ball away to Sam Elliott. And he's going to be taken there by the Penrith second rower coming across, Zachary Clark. 6 metres in Panthers territory. On the last, it's Josh James with a midfield roost down to the wing of Nick Murphy. Up he goes! And it's a great catch by Murphy. 22 out from his own line. 10 in from the Western touchline. 17 minutes 20 gone. 12-4 Redcliffe. And it's one of the great things about grand final day, Matthew. We look out to the open air seats in front of us, still part of the media area, and you see Billy Slater sitting next to Andrew Johns. There's our own Ruan Sims, the referee's boss, Jared Maxwell, chewing his fingernails.
1: And yes,
0: there's all sorts of people here cheering on the early moments of the day, and we look across to that eastern side of the field, and some of those top levels are already filled with rugby league fans. Kick downfield, and the catch comes from Fuller. 10 out from his own goal line. He sent the ball away left, and darting away from the tackles there was the winger Nafahu. Caught centre field, 23 out from his own goal line. So Redcliffe back with the footy, though Penrith seems to be back in the contest. Played to Avarillo. He sent it away left edge this time, and taking the tackle for the Dolphins was Saldana. And now another one out hit up to within 11 metres of halfway. 20 in from the eastern touchline. Played to Wolf. Goes right to Schneider. Dummy to Felice Kafusi. Runs into the defence of Ali. About 5 short of halfway. Centre of the ground. Now Wolf. He goes to the left edge. Felice Kafusi. Tackled the 34-year-old. 8 metres in Penrith half. On the last, Wolf goes right to Josh James. And no one got near him. So he sends the ball on the inside to Fuller. He puts the ball on the toe. This will be a try to Redcliffe. Go. He can't get the ball down. Finally, they do. It's a try in the end for Kyle Coghill. Stephen Namambo overran it with a bad bounce from what shape, Matthew, is the ball?
1: It's an oblong, and then someone, one of the Penrith players, tried to kick it. He didn't just miss it, Andrew. He just was nowhere near it.
0: He nearly pulled an abductor muscle, but in the end, coming through was the centre, Kyle Coghill, a 29-year-old, to score the try, and it's Redcliffe 16, Penrith 4. Remarkable, that play that was set up really by Trey Fuller again.
1: Yeah, he's just, again, he's a player you just cannot switch off with, Andrew, and again, this time, he does kick the ball off the outside of his boot. Last time it went dead. It did beat two players who looked like it was just a... That kick by that Penrith player. That is embarrassing.
0: Yeah, I don't want to mention Jesse McLean, but that was hopeless. Just dive on the ball, it would have been fine. But instead, it's a try to Kyle Coghill. He's been around in the Queensland Cup. He's played for North Devils and the Ipswich Jets. 9 tries in 21 games this year for Redcliffe. And actually, in the absence of Trey Fuller, played fullback in the grand final win over Sunshine Coast. Let's go down to the touchline. Michael Carrianis.
2: Yeah, it was a beautiful work there from the speedy combination of Fuller, Avarillo. Nice work from Avarillo to put the boot to board and lay on

0: that try, but you're right, Jesse McLean just had an absolute shocker there.
1: Okay, so there's been a late change to the program. Thank you, Spriggy. Jovan Guymore is wearing jersey number 2, and he scored the earlier try, not Stephen the Mambo. So apologies to you, Jovan, but he scored the try in jersey number 2 earlier on in the 12th minute. So there you go. A late change, Matty. They fooled us.
2: Well, a late change of jersey number because he was originally in 19. And
1: correct.
2: So why they didn't run him out there and that. But anyway, here's the moustache.
1: That's Joshua James. He's 23 metres out, half a metre in from the western touchline. 20 minutes, 30 seconds gone. Redcliffe, 16. Penrith, 4. Here comes James from touch. He strikes it. It starts away across the face and ends that way. Also, no goal. He's 2 from 3. Redcliffe 16-4 over Penrith with tries so far to Jake Avarillo, to Jovan Guymore, and to the centre, Kyle Coghill. 2 out of 3 for James. Jackson Edgar, a brilliant individual try for Penrith. Their only points. 0467-920-222. I haven't heard anyone acknowledge Adam O'Brien's work. Surely he brought a few of these Knights players through, even if his results weren't great. Well, that's one take on it, Dan, I guess. Grand final day is way more important than Christmas when you're an orphan. Afternoon team, whatever the results, Andrew Smith, buy of the year, said it a couple of months ago from another Dan. So from the kickoff, it's now Redcliffe with it, 15 out from their own line. Nick in Melbourne asks, curious, Andrew, how do you look after that voice with such a long shift and big occasion? Water, steam, running a humidifier, something else? All the best for the calls. It's all au naturel, Nick. I've been blessed with a mainly resilient voice. But no, I don't do any of that. Maybe I should. Is
2: once
1: you
2: 12 years, a couple of times it's left you.
1: I know, every now and then, but given the hammering it receives, not too bad. Here's Brian Ponyu on the left edge. He's going to be tackled. 30 out, make it 29 out from the Penrith line. 18 in from the eastern touchline with 18 minutes 45 to go in the first half and a 16-4 scoreline here in favour of the Dolphins. Here's a great catch by Jackson Edgar. Then he bounces away from one, straightens into the chase of Sam Elliott and Felice Kafusi. 19 out from his own line at the southern end of the ground. Plays the ball and they work it left to Nick Murphy and the left winger for Penrith. He's caught 23 out from his own goal line by Wolf. Plays it. They come left edge again, the Panthers. Just working the ball up over their 30-metre line. 20 in from touch on the western side. Played to Billy Scott. Goes right to Murphy again. Wolf is there with James in defence. About 9 metres short of halfway in centre field. And it comes centre field right for Penrith. Up near halfway they go. Tackle made here by Sua. It comes away to the right edge. Kurt Fall steps past one. Dummies goes himself through along the ground. And really, this is not a cohesive display at all from Penrith as the ball is dived on now by the front rower for the Redcliffe side, Sebastian Sua. And they take it now play 2 just over the halfway line. 17 minutes 40 to go in the half. 16-4 to Redcliffe as Trey Fuller's tackled.
2: Yeah, just watching Trey Fuller then bounce around. What about the quality of the fullbacks in this game when you look at Edgar and Fuller? They're both definitely high-quality NRL players of the future.
1: On the field now for the Dolphins 2 is Jaron Purcell in jersey number 17. So the Dolphins 5 metres in Penrith territory with his 16-4 lead. As now Wolf goes right to Schneider. He's taken by Falls and 2 others, including Lurin Patea, about 20, make it 35 out from the goal line. They scoot it to the right. Josh James puts up a kick down to the southwest corner for Nick Murphy. Ball's lost, recovered by Jackson Edgar. Play on, he beats one. Edgar steps back in field away from Coghill. Then he ran away from Purcell. Straight and still going, Jackson Edgar. And caught 13 short of halfway. Boy, he's a young star, isn't he, on the evidence of just these 23 minutes.
2: Well, you can see why he won the New South Wales Cup Player of the Year, can't you? Because he's just absolutely on fire.
1: Now 6 short of halfway. The Panthers, ball played. And it comes right edge to Jairo Lydiard, running there off. That's Kian Skips, the 5'8". Played to Billy Scott. Goes right to Arley. He's up over the 40. Taken 35 metres out from the Redcliffe goal line. Played to Scott. Comes back open side left to Kurt Falls. Then out the back they go. And Skips got the pass away to support. The defence is good, though, coming this time. In on the Panthers, about 20 metres out. Now switcheroo, back to the right side of the field, and it comes from Zachary Clark. He got the pass away. Fending

0: away from a couple on that occasion is Liran Patea, and then he got a ball away to the right edge as Penrith are only 12 metres out, trailing 16 points to 4, last tackle, Billy Scott goes to the right, Kurt falls, puts on a stab kick, the ball comes off the boot of another Edgar and over the dead ball line, 20 metre tap for Redcliffe, bit of a fortunate one there, 7 tackles set for the Dolphins, who lead Penrith 16-4, 15 minutes 30 to go in the half.
1: Yeah, I don't know whether it's really hot down there, Andrew, or both teams won their grand final last week. You just wonder whether there's just a little bit of impact, because a lot of the energies just seem to have evaporated in the last 10 minutes.
0: Well, Michael Carayannis loves heat. What is it like down there at the moment, MC?
2: It's hot, and it's a combination of both, I think you find, Matty. Not much training this week after winning the grand final last week in the New South Wales and Queensland Cups, but yeah, it's definitely hot.
0: Nafahu plays it, and it comes right. Taking the tackle now is Patama. Too short of halfway. Sheldon Patama has captained this team, as now they have it. 8 metres in Penrith territory. They're all over them at the moment. Redcliffe with a 16-4 lead. They go to the left, Schneider. Then away through hands, Avarillo. They got the pass away, and they keep it alive down that left side of the field. Avarillo, he gets the pass away to Nafahu, and he's got a score in the southeast corner. Put it down just before the Penrith players could catch up to him. It was Nick Murphy coming across, but it is a try scored by Tevita Nafahu. It's Redcliffe's fourth of the afternoon, and after only 25 and a half minutes, Redcliffe asserting its dominance, leading 20 points to 4 with a kick to come. Tevita Nafahu the try.
1: Yeah, Trey Fuller again in support there, Andrew. Gets into the clear. He does do a pass where he gets tackled and swings around. I'm not saying it was forward. I'm saying it was a long way forward. But nevertheless, nor the touch judge or the referee did see it, and it's a try.
0: Touchline MC.
2: Again, that Fuller-Avarillo combination. Avarillo touched the ball twice in the lead-up to that try. They've been outstanding. Usually all the attacks come on the right-hand side of the field. This time they found themselves on the left-hand side, and Matty's right. There was a couple of forward passes I think you'll find there. The first one, definitely, from Fuller to Avarillo was miles forward. The other one between Avarillo and the try scorer was just forward.
0: And I thought that last one might have even been all right, but it was all mute because that earlier pass was a long way forward.
1: Yeah, well, it's the NFL season started, Andrew, so it was a nice handoff to the running back. No?
0: Nah, it was well forward, wasn't it?
1: Well, the baseball season's still going.
0: It is playoff time. You've been up watching? Don't do it. You're better than that. Here's Josh James, 19 out, 14 in from the eastern touchline.
1: Love it as much as MC loves the AFL.
0: But that's not true. 13 minutes, no one could love anything as much as MC loves the AFL. Here's James, 20 points to 4. It's becoming a blowout to Redcliffe. Glad I tipped them. Here comes James with the right boot, strikes it, likes it, kicks the goal. And Joshua James has 3 out of 4. Redcliffe 22, Penrith 4. 3 converted tries is the advantage with 13 minutes and 10 seconds to go in the half. So Penrith are in all sorts of trouble here in the New South Wales Cup Grand Final. Also on the text line, 0467 920222. Well, no one knows what will happen in this Grand Final. I believe the Roosters will have too much firepower led by DCE and Teddy at the back, given their much higher level of experience in these type of games. Thank you for your text, Francis. Dear Andrew, well done, and thank you for a wonderful season. Yourself, Luke Matthew, do so much more than just describe the game. You completely bring it to life and occasionally even set it on fire. I'll miss you all over the summer. Best wishes, Jeff. That's very kind, Jeff. Appreciate you. So now play two for the Redcliffe Dolphins. 25 out from their own goal line, totally dominating this state championship. Ponyu plays it. Comes to the right with a little tip on. Out the back from Sam Elliott. It's going to be picked up by Murphy. No, it's touched in flight by Penrith. Knock on. So Redcliffe will get another set with a scrum feed. About 23 out from their own goal line. 22 points to 4 the lead with 12 minutes 30 left in the half.
1: It's interesting that Brad Schneider spent some time at Penrith. And you can see now he's playing lock. He's very much an Isaiah Yeo role, isn't he? He's first receiver so often. And his balance and his pass selection have just been spot on today.
0: How old do you reckon he is, Brad Schneider? He's 25. He feels like he's been around forever. I say that nicely. Made his NRL debut for Canberra against Melbourne back in 2021. Former Panther, as you say. Played 13 NRL games for the Dolphins this year.

0: Well, but was born in Adelaide. How do you get from Adelaide to Townsville?
1: Here's Schneider, 32 out from the Penrith line. I assume it's not unheard of. Avarillo passes it behind Trey Fuller, and it's scooped up at the back there by Jude Saldana, the centre. Right in from that eastern touchline. Now kick over the top from Joshua James. Jackson Edgar going after it. Didn't take it. And the ball's going to bounce here for Ponyu to score another try. That time he was errant. Jackson Edgar didn't bother trying to catch the footy. Maybe some confusion between he and I believe it was Vaya Tapa'atautai for Penrith. But either way, the ball was allowed to bounce. And Brian Ponyu, he scooped on the bouncing ball and scored the easiest try of his life. In the 29th minute, it's now Redcliffe 26, Penrith 4, and this game's all over, you know, 10 or 15 minutes before half-time, Matthew.
0: As you said, Andrew, a really poor communication between the fullback and the winger. Edgar gets, it was like a yorker, Andrew, went straight under his feet. That you won't get an easier try than that, will you? Ever in the history of any rugby league game, so... The Dolphins are just doing this with ease.
1: You with a cricket analogy, did you ever play? Touchline, Michael Carrianis.
2: Any chance that was a disruptor there, boys? Or are we just giving up on those? Or what's happening?
1: I'm not even looking for them in this game.
2: it's a disruptor-free zone here in the state championship. Just on... there's a little bit
1: Well, it's obviously no forward passes either, so let's play on.
2: I just let it all go.
1: Yep.
2: Free-for-all.
1: What were we going to say?
2: There's a bit of mail. I was just speaking to some officials down here. Apparently, the Roosters players, when they had their captain's run yesterday, Mark Nawangani-Tawas, they brought a little bit of sand from Bondi Beach and put it on the plane surface.
1: Okay.
0: And?
1: Had he been to the beach? And
2: well, I'm assuming
1: he
2: brought
1: properly.
2: It with him, trying to bring some good vibes for the Roosters.
0: Oh, okay.
1: That's your best scoop of the year, Michael. Thank you. Here's the kick from Joshua James. 19 out, 12 in from the eastern touchline. Wait for the kick, Padre. James so far, 3 from 4, striking them well. Moves in now with the right boot. And he does strike it, like it, and kicks it again. He's 4 out of 5, and this is a hiding to start the day off. Redcliffe 28, Penrith 4 with 9.5 to go before half-time.
0: Is that why there's nothing in the in-goal areas for the first time in a grand final? Because there's Bondi Beach sand there.
1: Could be right, Matthew. Oh, have you got any more Bondi sand stories, Michael?
2: No, because I feel like they're underappreciated.
1: By us. Yeah, you're probably right. Here's the restart. Nick Murphy, it'll be, to get us back underway. How did Penrith get back into this game? Because, you know, they're playing for New South Wales Cup trophies or Queensland Cup trophies, but you don't want to be embarrassed on a stage like this.
0: No, absolutely not, Andrew. And, yeah, they need to try and find some respectability at least, because I don't think you're far off going GSB.
1: I'm mentally long there. Here's the centre hitting the ball up now, and that is Saldana. About 16 metres short of halfway, plays it, and they work it back towards centre field right, and hitting the ball up at Tama. He's caught 8 metres short of halfway, centre field for Redcliffe. The ball played in the dummy half out there at the moment for the Dolphins is Jordan Plath, the brother of Max, as the Finns are just short of halfway. Elliott, Sam Elliott, plays the ball to Plath, goes left to Schneider, takes them on up the middle, taken over the top there by the Penrith replacement, Buster Hindmarsh, 18 years young, the son or one of them of Nathan and Bonnie, kick downfield, taken by Nick Murphy, and he's caught 5 metres out from his own line. And I know, speaking off-air to the Penrith CEO, Matt Cameron, last week, he was raving about the impact Buster Hindmarsh has had coming through from, I think he said, ball earlier in the year to now being in the New South Wales Cup team.
0: Well, being 18 and being in the New South Wales Cup team and playing in the forwards, Andrew, that's not a small progression. But, you know, having that Hindmarsh blood in him, I find it very hard to be surprised by that.
1: Signed with Penrith when he was 17. New South Wales Cup to be in round 18 this year against Souths. It's his seventh game today. He played 39 minutes of the New South Wales Cup Grand Final against Newtown. Still looking for his first try as Buster. Now kicked downfield by Kurt Falls. But if his team here loses today, it kind of continues the Hindmarsh tradition, doesn't it? Sorry, Nathan. Oh, I shouldn't have done that. I shouldn't have gone there.
0: Wow.
1: That was unfortunate areas. Love you, Heine. Here's the Dolphins.
0: Lock the door.
1: 25 out for their own goal line.
0: Lock the door so no one can get in.
1: I'm sure.
0: He listens to you.
1: I don't think right now he would be. He'd be worrying about Buster. 8 short of halfway. Now the Dolphins, and the ball played to Plath that comes right this time. Nafahu, he's over the 40, got away from Murphy. Still going, they're just queuing up here, the Dolphins.

0: opens. It comes to Coghill. Denied by Murphy with a leg tackle 3 metres out. The ball played. Set restart. James knocks the ball on. So it is a penalty instead going to the Dolphins. The markers are offside. So the penalty's now 2-1 to the Dolphins. The scoreline 28-4. 7 minutes to come, and you feel for the world like there's about to be another try.
1: Well, you do, Andrew, but when you talk about in isolation, try-saving scramble, that was amazing from the Panthers.
0: Tap taken by Joshua James. He sends it left now to Patama. He's going to be held up 3 metres out from the Penrith goal line. Play now to Plath, goes to the right side. Sam Elliott crashes through, easy as you like. It's like a kid's game. He's over to score. Sam Elliott, the player of the match in the Queensland Cup Grand Final victory last weekend. And this has become an embarrassment for Penrith and joyful for the Dolphins. Redcliffe 32, Penrith 4 with a kick to come. The try scored by Sam Elliott.
1: Yeah, Andrew, well, they had a whole... the whole team out there on the left-hand side. Sam Elliott, the only one down the short side. Jordan Plath looked to his right and went, yeah, I'm just going to go there. He obviously knew the potency of Sam Elliott. And Jordan Plath doesn't look anything like his brother.
0: Huh.
1: At all, does he? You can't tell the difference.
0: Yeah. I'm sure I'm going to call him Max at some point. But Jordan, only 22 years of age, made his debut last year in the Queensland Cup against the Sunny Coast in round 21. One try in 22 games, 33 minutes off the bench against the Falcons in the grand final. But yeah, they look like they're not, but they do look like twins. Down to the touchline, Michael Carrianis.
2: Yeah, and the Dolphins will hope they play like twins as well, given how good Max Plath has been this season. But nice try there for the Dolphins. And it's 32-4, soon to be 34-4 with 5.5 minutes remaining in this first half. They're probably going to score another one as well. Yeah, it's going to be a tough slog here for the Penrith Panthers.
0: Well, that's three tries in the last 8 minutes. Josh James will be getting sore feet. 12 metres out, 20 in from the western touchline. 32-4 with 5 minutes to go before halftime.
1: It does say a bit about the Queensland Cup, doesn't it, Andrew?
0: Here's James. He moves in and makes no mistake again. His fifth from six attempts, 34-4, Redcliffe Penrith. By that logic, does that mean the New South Wales Cup stinks?
1: No, I'm just saying that, like, I definitely underestimate the Queensland Cup because they're the feeder club to one or three NRL teams. Well, what I'm saying is three teams quite often have...
0: Yes, that's right.
1: They feed into one NRL club. The Dolphins just won, but they came from behind last week.
0: Yeah, they did. They were 18-10 down. But yeah, no, this would be, they're doing the Queensland Cup competition, all sorts of pride and at the moment. Here's the kickoff and the Dolphins bring it back over the 20-metre line through Ponyu. 5 minutes still to go in the half, 34-4 in favour of Redcliffe over Penrith. There's now the Dolphins in centre field, 35 out from their own goal line. The ball is played to Plath, goes right Patama. He charges there into the defence and he's going to be taken by the Panthers' replacement, Tapa Tautai, and now it's Plath. He turns it back on the inside, Fuller Court, 4 metres in Penrith territory. He's to his feet quickly enough. Plays it to Plath, goes left to Schneider, links up out the back to Avarillo, set a forward pass to Ponyu, I thought. Not called, and he stands in the tackle, 37 out. We have just brushed some of these rulings, haven't we? Little chip over the top from Avarillo, and the ball ends up back with the Dolphins. And Nafahu, he beats a couple, or is it diving over to score the try for Redcliffe? They're over again. It's Jake Avarillo. He gets his second try, and this is too easy. It's like Penrith aren't even out there. Try to Redcliffe as Penrith melts before our very eyes. The Dolphins 38, Penrith 4, chip over the top, regathered, and Jake Avarillo is blessed with speed. Had far too much for the Panthers. He's over to score with 3 minutes 40 to go in the half.
1: Well, it was Avarillo that did the kick going down that left-hand short side, Andrew, and the ball did find its way straight back to him. But I've got to say the urgency shown by the Penrith team there, I give it a solid 1.5 out of 10.
0: And I think you're being generous. Touchline, Mr. Carrianis.
2: Oh, that's too generous. That is too generous. They're just having a field day, this Dolphin side. If, you know, think they could win this game by 80.
0: Yeah. Look, full credit to the Dolphins. They're here to play. They've taken this game seriously. Penrith looked like they couldn't give a damn. They're embarrassing their club, these players. And that's very unusual to say about anyone involved with Penrith.
1: Yeah, but absolutely, Andrew. You don't see that very often. And Jake Avarillo there, yeah, again,

0: bringing some hope to the West Tigers there, as MC said earlier, because his game today has been, you know, high quality.
1: Mind you, you'd think if you're a Dolphin and you weren't playing well today, you'd ask some serious questions. You might have to go in the room of mirrors because there's not a lot coming at you.
0: That's true, Andrew. That's very hard to argue the point. I was just trying to come up with something constructive.
2: 2 minutes.
0: Give it a shot, mate.
2: 2 minutes 38 to go.
0: Well, that's pretty constructive.
1: It's a day of celebration, Matthew. 5 from 6 for Joshua James to get the Dolphins to 40. They're going at over a point a minute, and maybe they're not done yet in this first half. James strikes it, likes it, kicks the goal again. And he is now 6 out of 7. Redcliffe 40, Penrith 4 in the state championship. 2 minutes 32 to go in the half. On the text line, listening from start to finish today. Thanks for the season, team. Awesome coverage of all the games. Is Simon from the Mountains, who had to go the Panthers. Good on you, and thank you, Brad Tallon, too, for that text. I did finally get it that Jovan Guymore is on the wing and not Stephen, the winger that was listed in jersey number 2, Stephen Namambo. Thank you, Brad. Hope you're all well, mate, and thank you for all your help this year, as always. Here's the kickoff, and the Dolphins return it, leading by 40 points to 4. And a couple of minutes to go in the half. Let's see what they do here with this set of 6. Can Penrith actually defend a whole set? Ball played now to Plath. He goes left to Sam Elliott, who's been terrific. He runs into the defence on that occasion of the replacement for the Panthers. And Fia Tapa Atautai comes to the left now through hands. Away it goes to the centre out on that far side of the field, Saldana. Tackled about 13 short of halfway, 5 in from the eastern touchline. Now it's right to Brian Ponyu. You can see his class. He's put to the ground, 4 short of halfway, 20 in from touch on the eastern side. Redcliffe with the ball, right in centre field. Schneider beat a couple, gets up to go again because Penrith have no interest in tackling. And now he's going to be taken 32 out from the goal line. Last play, Dolphins, 1 minute 38 to go in the half. It comes to the right, the kick from Joshua James, down to the left wing of Nick Murphy. Flies through the air. There's a good catch from Murphy and a penalty. One of the Penrith players was pushed off the footy. So a penalty goes to the Panthers. Their second of the day. But it's only 16 out from their own line, 9 in from the Western touchline. Maybe that can be the turning point of the whole affair, Padre.
0: Well, you never know, Andrew. I was just watching Trey Fuller that whole set. He can certainly smell blood in the water. He backed up on every play that set, just looking for a late offload. He's a real danger player.
1: Tap taken now by the Panthers, and it was off the boot of their centre, Jesse McLean. They've got 11 metres short of halfway. The ball played now by the front rower, who was listed to start, came off the bench, Josh Ruxton. Now 8 metres short of halfway, Penrith. The ball played, and it comes to the left through hands. Clark got it away to Falls. And now parcel on the ground goes behind Murphy. Look out. They're coming through. Coghill's got it, then flicked it back. But it is a knock on Penrith. There's 33 seconds to go. And this is where I love. Josh James is yelling at his team. Let's go. Let's get a time off. We're not done. Even though they lead 40 to 4 with 25 seconds to go. And that was a set in keeping with Penrith's first half. So time off, 19 seconds left. Let me ask you this question, Matthew Elliott. Did the Dolphins score again before halftime?
0: Well, what I'm excited about, Andrew, guess what's coming? A scrum
1: run play.
0: Your favourite play. So, and have a look at the Dolphins' shape there out to the left. They're not going to die wondering here.
1: Coghill feeds it, picked up at the base by Plath, goes to the left through hands, and now they have it. About 40 metres out from the Penrith line. 10 seconds to go, probably only one play. And yeah, it's a pretty slow play, the ball to Plath. He comes to the right. Here we go. Josh James looking for a 2-point field goal. Might have touched a hand on the way through. Well short. Taken by Jackson Edgar. He got away from Elliott. Put to the ground. 12 out from his own line. And that ends a mighty first half from the Redcliffe Dolphins. What about the scoreline? Redcliffe 40, Penrith 4. Now for Redcliffe. They've scored 7 tries to Jake Avarillo in the 4th minute, in the 12th minute to Jovan Guymore, their winger, in the 19th minute to their centre Kyle Coghill, 26th minute winger Tevita Nefahu, 29th minute Brian Ponyu, second rower, and then in the 34th minute try to Sam Elliott, second rower, 37th minute a second try to Jake Avarillo, Joshua James, their halfback, 6 goals from 7 attempts, 3 restarts.

0: for Penrith. A lone try to Jackson Edgar in the 14th minute. Zachary Clark, none from one. The restarts are 3-0 to Redcliffe. The penalties are 2 apiece. But the scoreline, Matthew, tells its own story, does it not? 40 points to 4 in favour of the Dolphins.
1: It tells a massive story, Andrew. You'd be very disappointed. Matt Eisenhoff would be very disappointed if that was a full-time score.
0: Yep.
1: So who knows what it's going to end up with another 40 minutes. He needs to have a good chat to his team because then, as you said, they're representing the Penrith Panthers here and they're not doing the jersey proud, that's for sure.
0: Well, Michael Carayannis, I'm not sure what else can be said. At least you're getting a suntan down there.
2: I'm in the shade, thankfully, Andrew. So it's but it is very, very hot, the mid-20s here today. Obviously, beautiful conditions. It's going to be beautiful conditions throughout the afternoon as the NRLW Rooster side just take a look on the playing surface. Maybe they're looking to see where Marky Mark put some of that Bondi sand out there.
0: Yeah, please keep us up to date, will you? On the text, 0467 920 222. Too often the state challenges the dud game. Must be hard for both teams to get themselves up after playing a grand final 7 days previously, especially if they've been on the Terps most of the week. Maybe time for a change, possibly National Schoolboys Grand Final, which is normally played several weeks previously. What are your thoughts? I'm not sure, Tex. I used to love it when there was a Reserve Grade Grand Final here, or New South Wales Cup, or whatever you want to call it, but that now would be unfair to Queensland. So I'm not sure, but you do get some duds here. It must be very hard
1: to back up. It would be very hard, Andrew, but maybe just save it for a week. It's 7 days.
0: Yeah. Or yeah, play it a bit earlier, 1 week earlier.
1: Yeah, that's a good idea as well. You're full of them.
0: We missed you last year, Maury. Missing Jonty this year. Please wrap Louie in cotton wool for the next 12 months. Yeah, I hear you, Mick. Let's hope we're all back on deck 12 months from now, that's for sure. Gentlemen, in regards to this state championship, just looking at the number of NRL players in the Dolphins team, hardly a huge surprise for that reason as well. Might be difficult to draw any accurate conclusions about the relative strength of the Queensland Cup. That's from John at Moss Vale. Stephen from Engadine says, if MC really wants to take over in a few years' time, maybe he can call the second half. If he can make this one-sided match interesting, we'll know he can do the job. Stephen, look, I love MC, and Stephen, frankly, I love you, but there's no way in the world I'm putting anyone through that. He doesn't want to call. He just wants to host and kick me out. Is that Louie down the touchline?
1: It is.
0: I thought I saw the ground shaking under his heavy legs. You're with Matt Elliott, Michael Carayannis, I'm Andrew Moore. NRL Sunday, Grand Final Sunday on ABC Sport. State Championship, 40 points to 4. Redcliffe leads Penrith. Let's break off now for the ABC News.
3: ABC News, I'm Thanmaya Navada. A court has heard a Sydney teenager who allegedly crashed his car into a crowd of Newcastle Knights fans yesterday faces a maximum 7 years jail for the most serious charges. Giselle Wakatama reports.
4: 18-year-old Indika Bambrick Samara Singh faces 9 charges, including 3 counts of dangerous driving occasioning grievous bodily harm. He fronted Newcastle bail court from the local police cells today and didn't apply for release before bail was formally refused. The court heard the most serious offence of dangerous driving occasioning grievous bodily harm carries a maximum jail term of 7 years. The teenager appeared before the court with his hands cuffed and head lowered at times. He's due back in court later this month. Giselle Wakatama, ABC News, Newcastle.
3: The ABC understands a co-pilot accused of attacking his co-worker and attempting to hijack a Fly Dubai plane studied in Australia. Here's Lucy Loram.
5: An investigation is being conducted by the Victorian Joint Counter-Terrorism Team, comprising the Australian Federal Police, Victoria Police and ASIO. Authorities are probing his links to Australia after sources close to the issue confirmed the co-pilot was issued a student visa in 2014 and studied in Australia between 2015 and 2017. His visa was cancelled in 2019 after he became ineligible due to his lack of enrolment in a course. The ABC understands the investigation will examine whether the man was radicalised while in Australia.
3: Treasurer Jim Chalmers has vowed there'll be more savings in the mid-year budget update and downplayed the prospect of new cost of living relief. Earlier this week, the Prime Minister said Australians would see more relief in the mid-year budget update in December and again next year. It comes as the Reserve Bank hiked interest rates to a 15-year high and said government spending is partly fueling inflation. Jim Chalmers says people can expect a modest budget.
6: I think people understand that the mid-year update will necessarily be a pretty tight ship, and that's because of these pressures

0: on our budget, the ones that are existing already, but also these additional pressures coming at us from around the world.
1: Crown Lands are working to remove a whale carcass from the Clarence River on the New South Wales mid-north coast. Volunteer whale rescue organisation Orca was notified about the whale at 1:30 yesterday afternoon. A spokesperson says there were public concerns that it may have been stranded, but volunteers found the mammal deceased in the river shortly after. The Department of Primary Industries has released a warning on the state government's Shark Smart social media accounts, stating there's been increased shark activity reported. Overseas, there are fears of a broader conflict after Ethiopian and allied forces took control of Mekele, the capital of the breakaway northern region of Tigray. More from the BBC's Richard Hamilton.
2: Different regional powers in the Horn of Africa seem to support the different sides. So Eritrea seems to be backing the rebels, the TPLF. And then there are fears that the Prime Minister of Ethiopia, his great ambition is to get access to the sea because Ethiopia is landlocked. They have had a deal with Somaliland to have a port there, but Somaliland's not internationally recognised. So the big fear is there might be a return to war between Ethiopia and Eritrea.
1: Back home, members of South Australia's Voice to Parliament are meeting with elders and key community members this weekend to discuss issues affecting their communities. The Deputy Premier says the Voice has so far contributed to several initiatives, including the delivery of a Safe Birthing on Country project and better housing support for Indigenous Australians. Kai Ma says there are also plans for a hostel for incarcerated Aboriginal people who are good candidates for bail but don't have a suitable address.
3: We've taken advice the Voice, and we are building a new facility in the northern suburbs, a bail hostel. And that one bit of advice will actually save the government more money than what the Voice costs each year.
1: And in sport, the biggest day of the NRL and NRLW seasons is here, with kickoff in the Women's Decider now just a few hours away. The Sydney Roosters and Brisbane Broncos face off in a rematch of last year's grand final. In the men's grand final, the Sydney Roosters go head-to-head with the Newcastle Knights at 7:30pm Australian Eastern Daylight Time tonight. Stadium Australia in Sydney is once again host to the games, with Amy Shark expected to lead an all-star ensemble of Aussie musicians in a tribute to recently retired player Jai Arrow, who was diagnosed with MND earlier this year. You're up to date with the latest on ABC News.
4: Are there any winners in the cost of living crisis? Has gambling become our national sport? How much more can our farmers survive? What's causing the algal bloom? Can we afford the energy transition?
5: Questions. They've never been more important. So the one thing we'll never question is our duty to keep asking. ABC News. Keep asking.
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7: And they take on the defensive line and crossing over to score the try. Easy as you like is Jake Amarillo. Player with plenty of first grade experience. Burst through a couple and the West Tigers bound star is over to score. It comes away now for the Dolphins down the right wing. Oh, and it made absolute mincemeat of the chase. Did the winger, and he dives over to score the try. And he left that Penrith player, Jackson Edgar, in his wake, right next to the Western touchline. Played now to Billy Scott, goes to the right, falls away to Edgar. He holds it up on the inside, Jackson Edgar, then a big dummy in a step. Pass one, Jackson Edgar so close, he gets the ball down. That is brilliant from a 20-year-old. Wolf goes right to Josh James, and no one got near him. So he sends the ball on the inside to Fuller. He puts the ball on the toe. This will be a try to Redcliffe. Goh, he can't get the ball down. Finally, they do. It's a try in the end for Kyle Coghill. Stephen Namambo overran it with a bad bounce from what shape? Matthew, is the ball?
8: It's an oblong.
7: They're all over them at the moment. Redcliffe with a 16-4 lead. They go to the left, Schneider. Then away through hands, Avarillo. They got the pass away and they keep it alive down that left side of the field. Avarillo, he gets the pass away to Nafahu and he's going to score in the southeast corner. Now a kick over the top from Joshua James. Jackson Edgar going after it. Didn't take it. And the ball's going to bounce here for Ponyu to score another try. That time he was errant. Jackson Edgar didn't bother trying to catch the footy. Maybe some confusion between he and I believe it was Vaya Tapa-Tautai. Play now to Plath, goes to the right side. Sam Elliott crashes through, easy as you like. It's like a kid's game. He's over to score. Sam Elliott the player of the match.

0: match in the Queensland Cup Grand Final victory last weekend, and this has become an embarrassment for Penrith and joyful for the Dolphins. Nafahu, he beats a couple, or is it diving over to score the try for Redcliffe? They're over again. It's Jake Averillo. He gets his second try, and this is too easy. It's like Penrith aren't even out there.
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0: Half-time, Redcliffe 40, leading Penrith for you with Matt Elliott, Michael Carayannis. I'm Andrew Moore. About an hour and 40 minutes away from the NRLW decider, Sydney Roosters taking on Brisbane. Brett Spring on the call with Jada Taylor and Keanu Takarangi. And let's set the scene. Spriggy, A, I'm sure you'll get a much closer game than this one. And B, had a ripper between these same two teams a year ago.
2: It's a sequel in some ways, Andrew. Thank you. But indeed, they've also met four times. This is the fourth time these sides will meet in a grand final in the NRLW. So it is, as I say, an immediate sequel to last year's amazing decider. And for all the talk about the, I guess, the duopoly of these two super teams, the inequality in the competition with the Roosters and the Broncos and their stacked rosters, this is our best possible grand final. So we can't ignore that. I can't wait for it, as I said. The fourth time they'll meet in the GF, these two sides. And the sentiment for the Broncos, I think, doesn't quite match that of the Newcastle Knights in the men's decider. But there is probably just this idea that the Roosters are the evil empire. And they've lost just once in their past 30 starts under John Strange. So, of course, that one game, Andrew, was last year's grand final. So there's all that to look forward to. I think it'll be a tale of two halves. Well, that mean the two 35-minute halves. I mean, two players who weren't there last year. Taryn Aiken, of course, did her knee in the last round of the regular season last year. And indeed, Jessie Southwell, who was still at the Newcastle Knights and now is in her first year at the Broncos. So those two players weren't there last year, and they'll have huge influence on this game, I'm sure. Taryn Aiken was the Karen Murphy medalist 2 years ago when the Roosters beat the Sharks in 2024. So it's all that. It's the farewells. Ali Brigginshaw, of course, one of the all-time greats. We'll see the farewells of Corbin Baxter and Millie Elliott. So which of those goes out a winner? I can't wait for it. The two glamour clubs from either side of the Tweed, the Roosters and the Broncos, and of course, Tamika Upton. Now a three-time Dally M Player of the Year, and my favourite Tamika Upton stat, Maury, is that of the eight NRLW comps awarded so far, she's won five of them. And she missed the first year as well. So could have had six in her first 8 years, in the first 8 years of the competition. So here we go in the ninth NRLW Premiership, Roosters Broncos, and it's the two best teams. Will the Roosters go perfect, Maury, or do the Broncos go back-to-back? I cannot wait.
0: Well, another aspect, Spriggy, the bench from both teams, because Amber Hall scores tries in big games, and so does Chelsea Lenarduzzi, two veterans.
2: And Amber Hall missed last year with a calf injury. Taya Navidi, who's an underrated player as well, she did her knee in the captain's run this time last year, so she'll play a big role, I'm sure, off the bench for John Strange's Sydney Roosters.
0: All right, can't wait. Thanks, Spriggy. We'll be joined by Jada Taylor and Keanu Takarangi. So Redcliffe will kick off to start this second half. Oh no, I've just seen MC down there. He's got Luke Lewis just behind him, now to the side of him. Anything could happen with Louis off any sort of rule down there as the penalty from the kickoff comes to Penrith for a high tackle. We saw this from the opening kickoff of the game. So the Panthers down 40 points to 4, get the penalty, 11 out for their own line, 18 in from the eastern touchline, and Kurt Fools finds touch about 15 short of halfway. So bearing in mind what this game is, Matt, if you're in the Penrith sheds as coach at halftime, and like Matt Eisenhuth, what would you be telling them?
3: Well, I think you've got to talk about the pride in which this club has and the expectations that are on the individual when you're wearing that jersey, because they certainly didn't look like it mattered that much in the first half.
0: So it's now Penrith with an opportunity. Rushton plays it. It comes to the right through Going. He links up with support. 5 metres in Redcliffe territory. And now Fools plays the ball. They work it to the left. Clark away to the 5-8 hitting the ball up, who have barely sighted today because they haven't had the ball, and that's Keon Skips. Now they work it to the right side. The Penrith Panthers looking for something early here. The tackle made on Tapa Tautai as about 27 out from the goal line. On the last, Kurt Falls puts up a kick, but it's very shallow, coming down about 12 out from the goal line. It's actually caught well there by Penrith, and Lydiard threw it straight back to Schneider, who threw a forward pass to Brian Ponyu. And this time we've got the ruling of the forward pass from Kieran Iron. So it'll be a Redcliffe scrum about 30 metres out from their own line, coming from the earlier knock-on by the Panthers. The knock-on, or is he ruling the forward pass? No, it's the forward pass is the ruling. So it'll be a Penrith scrum feed. 30 out from the Redcliffe.

0: Redcliffe line. 20 in from the Western touchline. Two gone second half. Redcliffe 40, Penrith 4.
1: Yeah, Snyder disappointed with himself there, Andrew. It was on play zero that he actually did that pass there. He hooked it around the corner and nearly fainted.
0: Yeah, falls, gets the pass away, and defence comes from Elliott, now wearing a bandage over his melon. Now 24 out from the Dolphins' line. It's played and it comes to the right to Going, who steps into the defence. That's their captain, Kalani Going. Caught 14 out from the line, the Kiwi. Slowly to his feet, defenders all over him, and it's a set restart here coming for the Panthers. Their very first of the day. Now it's an inside ball. Taking the tackle there is the front row, Ruxton. About 8 metres out from the goal line. Now they send it to the left. Kurt falls, gets it away. Inside ball, McLean. He offloads again as Penrith spread it to the right. It's still going that way. With the ball in hand was Buster Hindmarsh. They're 11 metres out. Hindmarsh is tackled. Plays it, and they come left to Falls. The halfback drifts across field. Got the pass away. Inside ball now for McLean. He's going to be taken over the top on that occasion by the replacement, Jaron Purcell. 8 metres out from the goal line. Penrith with the footy. Falls goes to the right and through hands away now to the centre, who takes the tackle. And that is McLean about 5 metres out from the goal line. Falls. Short ball away, Ruxton. Tackled, 7 out. Last play for Penrith. Down 40 points to 4. Long ball comes left to Kurt Falls. Ran at the line, put in the worst dribble kick you've ever seen. Scooped up by Sam Elliott. He's away over the 20-metre line. Gets near the 30. Held up 29 out from his own line. So a pretty poor set from Penrith. 3 minutes 30 gone second half. Redcliffe 40, Penrith 4. As now they make a break right in the centre of the paddock. The Dolphins over the 30, over the 20. Nafahu sends the pass back on the inside. And Jake Averillo, I believe it is, diving over for what would be his third try of the day. It is. Jake Averillo gets the try after the break by Nafahu. And Penrith's intent in this second half just as much as it was in the first. That is none. Foregone second half. Redcliffe 44, Penrith 4. Look out there. Do you know who you can see, Matthew? Fins up.
1: Yeah, I'm
0: over to you.
1: No, well, again, Andrew, that was a very interesting start to the half because Penrith did all right there in attack, but what I really noticed is I thought that the Dolphins might come out in the second half a little bit complacent after the scoreline. Their defensive set prior to that was great. Nafahu then, all he did, Andrew, was just run straight up the back of the ruck.
0: Yeah.
1: Straight through the middle of the Panthers' defensive line. He set up a really easy try for Averillo, but I will say this, Jake Averillo just keeps showing up today.
0: 44-4 touchline, Michael Carrianis.
2: Yeah, if anyone was going to start complacent, I'm with Matty. I had some fears of how the Dolphins would respond after such a dominant first half, but they defended amazingly well, and then their first opportunity, race 60 metres to score a try, and obviously the Penrith Panthers, they're gone in this game, no doubt, but if there's any hope of putting up a fight, they needed to score then, and then if you can see the first try in such circumstances, it is dire.
0: So here's Joshua James, 13 out, 20 in from the Western touchline. 5 minutes, 10 gone, second half. 44-4. 8-1 to Redcliffe. So an immortal just casually walks past us here in front of the broadcast box.
1: Good balance, Joey.
0: Here's the kick from James right between the sticks. He's 7 out of 8. 46-4. Redcliffe leads Penrith here at Stadium Australia on grand final day. Nafahu there reminded me, you know what he reminded me of?
1: Oh, I can't wait.
0: Jada Taylor yesterday for the Prime Minister's 13 against PNG. Just cutting through off the wing. And I don't want to tell that either, that the TV commentators were talking about what a good winger she would make next year. Because Tegan Berry's coming over from St George Illawarra.
1: Andrew, do not poke the bear.
0: I'm poking the bear only for the fun of it. No, Jada will be the fullback. But she was great on the wing yesterday, and she's had a really smooth transition back to Sydney as well. Had a bit of a rest in her house, fresh clothes, the works. Good to see you, Jada. She'll be along with Spriggy and Tiana for the NRLW Grand Final. Meanwhile, a short kickoff from Penrith went awry, and the Dolphins have it 3 metres short of halfway. Ponyu plays the ball, and they go short side left. Plath got the pass away. Working about 5 metres inside Penrith territory. Dummy half Plath. Jordan Plath goes to the right. Schneider, quick hands from Patama. He links up in centre field. And the tackle comes 6 metres on James inside Penrith territory with the Dolphins up 46-4. 6 minutes gone, second half.

0: These are 40-minute halves. As now a break goes down the right edge, and I agree with that person. Sam Elliott sends the ball away to his right, and they're going to cruise over for another try through Trey Fuller. Easy as you like for the Dolphins. Sam Elliott having a blinder. I think we're getting glimpses of why he was man of the match in the Queensland Cup Grand Final. Try to Trey Fuller. 6:20 gone second half. Raise your bats, Dolphins. You've got your half century. Redcliffe 50, Penrith 4, kick to come.
1: Andrew, just explain this to me. You're down 46-4.
0: Yes.
1: And you kick off short.
0: Yes.
1: Why would you do that when every time the opposition have got the ball in your half, they've scored?
0: Could it have anything to do with the mindset of this Penrith team currently?
1: Maybe so, yeah. But look, what I will say there is Sam Elliott's line off Averillo was fantastic, and you don't want anyone else better in support than Trey Fuller. I'm shocked. I can't believe the Dolphins have scored again.
0: Now, touchline, Michael Carrianis at halftime. MC, Stephen from Engadine wrote to me saying that if you're serious about shoving me out the door in a couple of years and taking over, do you want to call the second half? Any interest?
2: Zero.
0: Okay, thanks, mate. Any comments?
2: Zero.
0: About this try, the game, life, the sun?
2: The sun's beautiful, life is good. We're here on sideline grand final today, but we were smashing the PM's concept yesterday.
0: Yes.
2: This one's got to go too.
0: Oh, wow. Keeping you employed. Here's Joshua James, Ted out right in front. 50 points to 4, 32 and a half to go. It's at least got to be changed. 52-4 now as James kicks another goal. His eighth from nine attempts on the text line, 0467-920-222. Also, what is this game? Hearing a handful of NRL names and plenty, I don't know. Well, they're the New South Wales Cup side of Penrith, Queensland Cup side of Redcliffe, both won their respective grand finals. In 2009, I was at the Sunshine Coast Stadium to see the Sunny Coast Sea Eagles, then affiliated with Manly, win the Queensland Rugby League Grand Final with a team including a young 20-year-old Daly Cherry-Evans, who subsequently signed up with Manly in the NRL and won a premiership in 2011. Interestingly, beaten by the Roosters in 2013. Since then, our Sunshine Coast club, led by Chris Flannery, himself a great player, has groomed a number of players to go on to represent at higher levels, including captain of Australia. It'd be great to see Daly win this year with the Sydney Roosters. Interestingly, had we beaten the Dolphins last week, we would have been playing there today with Daly cheering us on. All the best from Graham Smith, who's a club member of the Sunny Coast Falcons. Good on you, Graham. As now the Dolphins are pinned, well, just for the moment, inside their 20. 19 out from their own goal line as it's played. Nafahu, Trey Fuller beats one, now caught. About 28 out from his own goal line by Falls. He plays the ball and they work it from left to right. Flick pass by Ponyu back to Plath. Then away it goes to Brad Schneider, and the former Panther runs out of room. He's caught 31 out from his own goal line. With the Redcliffe side up 52 points to 4 on grand final day. Kick downfield now from Joshua James. Straight down the throat of Jackson Edgar, the Penrith fullback. 16 out from his own goal line. Heads over the 20 on an angled run. Then he steps off the left foot, straightens, caught on his own 30. Redcliffe 52, Penrith 4. 9 gone second half, Matthew Elliott. And Penrith has lost the ball in the play the ball. Dear oh dear. Killarney going, putting it down. So Redcliffe will get a scrum feed in very, very good field position, Matthew, although we've got a challenge.
3: Tackle one, but a captain's challenge by Penrith. They're challenging the decision of knock-on and dummy half.
0: Yeah, what do you feel about challenges when you're down by 48?
1: I've got a commentator's challenge.
0: Yes.
1: Don't challenge when you're down that score, Andrew.
0: Meanwhile, we look out to this sea of colour at Stadium Australia. No, don't worry about this channel. Who cares? I'm seeing Luke Lewis down there.
4: To get the hand of...
0: That's Ash Klein. How the mighty have fallen. Well, technical
4: the left hand stays on the ball. He then picks it up. There's no knock on. The challenge is successful. If you play the ball, Penrith tackle one.
0: Penrith's first win of the day. Successful challenge, so they'll keep the footy, 30 out from their own line. I'm just watching Louis, because one of the big things this year is he said he could happily run for president. He wanted to be president of Australia. He wanted to run the NRL. Wanted to be in charge of everything, including the bunker. And I see him down there. It's like he's a politician already. He fell short of kissing babies, but he was shaking hands along the way, some of whom had no idea who it was. Obviously, some did. But I think he's starting to lay claim here.
1: I'd vote for him for president.
0: Would you?
1: For prime minister, but no. Definitely president of Australia.
0: El Presidente, Luke Lewis. Here's Penrith, meanwhile, 5 metres inside Redcliffe territory as out of dummy half they go. And it's a set restart. The markers are offside. Penrith second restart of the game. Billy Scott did well there. 35 metres out now. It's played to Edgar. And it goes through hands to the left falls. And a pass goes wayward. Recovered now by the 5/8. And hitting the ball up there was Skips. About 38 out from the goal line. Plays the ball to Scott. Don't disappear on me, Matthew. We've still got half an hour to go. I know what you're likely to do in a game like this as they work it to the right. Going hits the ball up himself into the defence of Ponyu and also Padma, about 15 out from the goal line. Now ball played. And it goes from Scott to Falls, left to right. Wayward pass again. Scooped up eventually off the ground there by the centre, Patrick Moimoi. 18 out from the line. Played on the last tackle. It comes to the left. Kicked by Kurt Falls. Chasing it through is Lydiard. But the catch from Nafahu. Dolphins have it a metre out from their own goal line. Redcliffe 52, Penrith 4. 10 minutes 30 gone, second half. Down to the touchline. MC, what do you got?
2: Who wants to play a game?
0: We're up for it, Michael.
2: All right, what are we thinking closest to the pin?
0: Yes.
2: What's
0: with what?
2: What's the margin going to be?
0: Well, what is it now? 48. Yes. I'm going to say 64.
2: Okay, Matthew?
1: Sorry, I was just reading the paper.
0: Oh, fair dig. What's yours, Michael?
2: 68. Losers got to hang out with Matthew.
1: I'm going to go 72.
0: Losers got to hang out with Matthew.
2: Well, he wasn't playing, so he's back in.
0: What does the winner get?
1: I was trying to do a joke.
2: Hang out with Dennis.
0: Bags losing. Here's the kick downfield. A 40-20 attempt from the Dolphins is short by millimetres. Dare I say, Matthew Elliott, short by a putteenth. It was a gallant kick downfield, but it's just shy of a 40-20. So Penrith will get the footy via replay the ball. 21 out from their own line with 28 and a half still to play. Redcliffe 52, Penrith 4. Was a great kick nonetheless from Jake Avarillo.
1: I was just about to say that, Andrew. Jake Avarillo is certainly having a massive impact on this game. Scored 3 tries, but his kicking game's, showing a skill set that I wasn't really aware he had in him.
0: So Penrith has it, 15 short of halfway as it comes to the right, and the tackle made on Ruxton. 10 short of the halfway line, plays the ball, and they work it right to Luren Patea. He's caught a metre short of halfway, got one high on the way down. Penalty to Penrith. Penalties are 4-2 to the Panthers. The scoreline 52-4 to Redcliffe, 28 minutes left. Still to come, the NRLW decider. Sydney Roosters unbeaten against the Brisbane Broncos, the champions of a year ago. You'll hear that with Brett Sprigg, Jada Taylor and Counter-Attack Arangi. And then myself, Luke Lewis and Michael Carrianis, the NRL decider. 7:30 kickoff local time between Sydney Roosters and Newcastle. Penrith finds touch. 34 out from the Dolphins' line. Tap taken by Moimoi. Edgar goes left to Tom Ali, and he's wrapped up. 27 metres away from the Dolphins' goal line. Plays the ball centre field to Billy Scott. Goes to the left through hands, and Wade ends up now with a replacement player. And via Tapa Tautai is caught 17 out. Billy Scott from dummy half. Goes to the left. A little stab kick. It's dived upon here by the Penrith Panthers to score a try in the corner. And diving over to score is the other human moustache, Zachary Clark. It was a perfect kick coming from Kian Skips. Try to Penrith with 27 minutes to go. And the scoreline is Redcliffe 52, Penrith 8. The Panthers try to second rower, Zachary Clark, Matthew Elliott.
1: Yeah, well, they go down that left-hand short side, Andrew. And I've got to say, Skips' kick there was just absolutely spot on there. He drops it on the outside of his foot. Just absolutely perfect.
0: 52-8. Is that the turning point, Michael Carrianis?
2: It is not, Andrew. There shall be no turning point in this contest. It is game, set, whatever you do, done and dusted.
0: Why are you so negative? You've got a big day ahead of you, Michael.
2: It is a big game. It is a big day, but...
1: Can you put your shirt on? Ooh. I know it's warm down there, but you're getting a bit carried away.
0: Or at least, you know, take a razor to your back, something. Here's the conversion, Zachary Clark. 18 out, 14 in from the eastern touchline. Here, Penrith up to double figures. Missed with his only shot to convert his own try. Clark strikes it, likes it, kicks the goal. And it's now 52 points to 10 in favour of Redcliffe. Clark a try and now a goal from 2 attempts. State Championship 2026 on ABC Sport.
1: The MC asked the question before. Can I ask one now?
0: Yeah, sure.
1: Last back rower to be a goal kicker.
0: last back rower to be David Ferner? There have to be some before then.
1: Dennis is punching the air.
0: Is it David Ferner? All right, no, well,

0: Well, how would Dennis know? Well, he would know for Canberra, would
1: it's
0: be.
1: It's a Raiders player, so.
0: Yeah. I'm sure we'll come up with others. Hello, Michael.
2: Craig Fitzgibbon.
1: Should have known that, shouldn't I?
0: He's up to date. He's supposed to be your mate. Used to be. Here's the kickoff taken on the eastern side of the field, and Penrith return it back to their 20-metre line. 25 and a half minutes to go. Redcliffe 52, Penrith 10 here in the state championship. As now the Panthers take it up, and that is the front rower, Josh Ruxton, who's caught 32 metres out from his own goal line. Plays the ball in the sunshine to Billy Scott. It goes right to Tom Arley. And the front rower, he's caught by three defenders, put to the ground, 5 metres short of halfway. And among the defenders was Jordan Plath, and Domenico Destratis is on the field for Redcliffe in jersey number 16. Meanwhile, Penrith 42 out from the goal line. Ball played to Billy Scott. Goes to the left of Falls, then away through hands. Skip's got the pass on. McLean links up with Murphy on that left wing, and he's going to be put to the ground. 28 in, out from the line, and coming in off the wing there was Jovan Guymore. On the last, Kurt Falls, the kick from 30 metres out. Coming down about 15 out from the goal line. Fuller doesn't compete for the ball, but they do come away with it, the Dolphins. And this time it is their club captain, Sheldon Patama. And as he lost the ball, what's the ruling here?
3: From Penrith. All right. In the play, it'll be last tackle, be handover.
0: So ruled knock on both ways. And it will be a Dolphins changeover, about 18 out from their own line. 15 minutes, 30 gone, second half. Redcliffe 52, leading Penrith 10.
1: Yeah, the ref got that call 100% right, Andrew. So the forward passes and knock-ons have been reeled in.
0: On the text line, Andrew, why no game set bingo yet? By the way, there's zero doubt that Penrith have been on the drink big time since last week from Jeff at Blacksland. Oh, I don't think in games like this you need to game set bingo. It would be done without enthusiasm because it is such a carve-up. It's Fuller. Did he get a high tackle from Hindmarsh? No. Ball and all, says referee Kieran Irons. It's played down to Jordan Plath. Takes off from dummy half. He works it away. Set a field right to Sewer. Sebastian Sewer back on the field. I may, Matthew, have introduced his father and mother back in Hobart a million years ago when Murphy Sewer was a Kiwi cricketer. Here's a kick downfield taken by Lydiard. 13 out from the Penrith line. As it's a penalty going against the Dolphins. Offside in the kick chase, says referee Kieran Irons. Penalty. Panthers, their fifth of the day.
1: So you're taking credit for Sebastian. Is that what you're saying?
0: Essentially,
1: you're saying that live on air.
0: Yes.
1: On ABC radio.
0: Yes. Murphy Sewer played for New Zealand. Was covering cricket. Murphy was, I'm sure he still is, a great dude. He has spent subsequently a lot of time in Australia. He married a lass from Tasmania who was working in the hotel we worked at, a place we used to call the Peanut Bar. And we introduced Murphy to this young lady. They married, and now is Sebastian Sewer. So, yes, I'm taking full credit.
1: There you go, listeners. That's how interesting this game is.
0: Is Penrith 32 out? How many parents and players here did you introduce? Tom Arley plays the ball.
1: Zero.
0: Comes to the left now. Way to Skip. Throws an intercept pass, and they're going to score, are they? At the other end of the ground, Coghill. He's over halfway. He's over the 40. Sprinting downfield. The chase is coming from Edgar, but it won't matter. He's going to get over and score the try. He now has two. Kyle Coghill, the right centre for the Dolphins. 56-10. The margin out to 46 points. And we've had 17 minutes and 45 seconds of the second half, Matthew.
1: Well, there's a coincidence. Kyle's dad, Wayne Coghill, I accidentally introduced him to Patricia. I don't know.
0: I wasn't making
1: it. It was a great intercept try. It went 70 metres, was just so enthralling like this whole game has been.
0: Okay, I've got no help to my right. What about you downstairs, Michael Carayannis?
2: Rhys Martin.
0: Goal kicking second rower, or do you introduce Reese's parents?
2: No, that's all, just Reese Martin. Goal kicking second rower.
0: Okay, we might have to get Jada in early here, but the help here I've got is gone. 56-10 to Redcliffe. Kyle Coghill gets his second try, and overall now it's 10 tries for the Dolphins. No, don't seriously consider giving your headphones away. Be a professional, Matthew. But you're the padre.
1: I just need to get back into my car, that's all, and I don't know what I've done with my keys.
0: Oh, don't tell me you've lost your keys.
1: Yeah.
0: No, you couldn't do that. Have you been overseas recently? Are they your own clothes? You got your own pass?
1: Yeah.
0: I see you're travelling beautifully.
1: There's a first for everything.

0: Yeah, that's true. Actually, you're not the one to make.
1: Yeah, I'm not being jokes. I'm not being judgmental on that at all.
0: Here's Joshua James, 20 metres out, 12 in from the eastern touchline. NRL Grand Final day here on ABC Sport. You're with Matthew Elliott, sort of, with Michael Carayannis. Yeah, not quite. I'm Andrew Moore.
1: And how present are you, Andrew?
0: Oh, look, I'm here. I'm standing. Here's Joshua James. 56-10. Got to remember what we had for the sweep. Here's Josh James, moves in with the right boot, strikes it, likes it, kicks the goal. It comes off beautifully off his boot. He's 9 out of 10. And it's now Redcliffe 58, Penrith 10, and there's still just over a quarter of the game to go. So the margins we had, I went for 64 points. What are we now, 48? Matt Elliott went for 72 and MC for 68, so we'll see. We can see the NRLW players from the Broncos arriving here at Stadium Australia. Their game kicks off at 4 p.m. local time, 3 o'clock Queensland time. That's an hour and 15 minutes from now. Here's the kickoff. And down it goes to the goal line of the Redcliffe Dolphins, and they're on the charge again. I hope Sebastian Sewer hits it up again soon. Matty, we can further investigate how his parents got together. Here it comes, left to Sam Elliott. Runs into Billy Scott and two others. Stands in the tackle. 19, oh, he popped it out the back, but you could hear the referee crying out, held. 19 out from the Dolphins' goal line. Ball played to Plath. Comes right to left. There's Sewer. And Sebastian's wrapped up 21 out from his own line. He runs about as fast as his old man used to bowl. Plays the ball to Jordan Plath. Sorry, Murph. Comes to the right side as the Dolphins just keep punching holes up the middle. Doesn't matter whether it's centre of the ruck or out wide. As now the ball played, they come to the right. Kick downfield by Josh James, looking for a 40-20 over the head of Lydiard. And he watches the ball bounce over the western touchline. That brings the famous question of, what the? It'll be a 40-20 for Josh James and the Dolphins. They'll play the ball 19 out from the Penrith goal line. Explain that to me, please, Matthew, if you'd be so kind.
1: Well, the quiz has got out on the field and they're asking each other the same questions that we're asking. And
0: last goal kicking second row, apart from Zachary Clark.
1: Exactly. So,
0: did you just say Zachary? Here's the tap.
1: I'm doing my best to be entertaining, Andrew. But
0: Sebastian Suas caught 14 out from the Dolphins' line, from the Penrith line. What? Oh, I'll tell you in a minute. Here's the ball played. 20 minutes gone. 20 minutes left. Second half of the state championship. As now Nafahu steps across field. He's caught 9 out from the goal line. Ball played to Jordan Plath. He goes right to Sua. And he charges into the defence. He's going to be held up here by the Penrith front rower. And he started the game. Jacob Bailalor. Now they go to the right side. James sends it back on the inside to Fuller. Straight past one, Trey Fuller. Stands in the tackle. Five out from the goal line. Releases the call. Plath out of dummy half. Goes right to Sam Elliott. Looking for his second try. He's denied by about half a foot. And he knocked the ball on. So it's going to be a Penrith ball. They do survive that. But it's Redcliffe 58, Penrith 10 with 18 and a half to go. Down to the touchline. Michael Carayannis.
2: Corey Parker.
3: I might be up.
0: It's just pointless, isn't it? Where's Kiana? Can we go to her on the touchline?
3: We've got a catch a challenge by Dolphins. They're challenging the decision of knock on.
0: Okay, captain's challenge. Redcliffe leading 58-10 with 18 and a half to go.
1: Well, Plath went down that right-hand short side exactly like he did in the first half there to Elliott.
4: You should see whether the ball is maintained or not.
0: Sam Elliott must be confident that he did not let the ball go as he rolled around, didn't try to score. And on that first replay, Matthew, you can't really see any sign of him dropping it.
4: He has possession here initially. Still has possession.
0: Oh, no, we've got technical difficulties with Ashley Klein.
4: Well, as you can see, the hand is now off the ball. The ball is on the ground. The challenge is unsuccessful.
0: On that replay, you could see him drop the ball.
1: Well, it wasn't that he dropped the ball, Andrew. The ball was on the ground. He took his hand off the ball, which was probably not the smartest thing to do, which is a bit unusual for today's game.
0: And unusual for anyone named Elliott. So the scrum to be fed by Penrith, 10 out from its own line, 18 and a half to go.
1: I can tell you how Sam arrived on the planet, if you like.
0: Do not wish to know.
1: Well, what about
0: crowd building up steadily here at Stadium Australia. Again, such a huge stadium. When it's sparse like this, it's hard to put a figure on it, but I'd venture to say we're at 10 or 12,000, something like that at the moment. It'll build again significantly for the NRLW Grand Final, Roosters Brisbane. And a sold out 80,000 here by 7:30 local time tonight for Roosters.

0: points in the NRL decider. Meanwhile, Penrith has it. 28 out from their own goal line. Ali plays it. It comes right to Luren Patea. Plath is there in defence. And to make the tack, bustling run by Patea. And in over the top there came Destratis. Played now to Billy Scott. Goes to the right side. Edgar got the pass away to Hindmarsh. And Buster's caught. 8 metres in Redcliffe territory. Played on the last tackle. Scott goes right. Chip and chase from Jackson Edgar. But Fuller is there. Got past Edgar. And he accelerates. But he's claimed by the chase. Hindmarsh was involved. 32 out from the Dolphins line. 10 in from touch western side. We've got 17 and a half minutes to go. 58-10 to Redcliffe. We'll get the post-game reaction with Michael Carrianis. Some of his best ever interviews come after state championship games. Now 3 metres in Dolphins territory. Avarillo goes to the right. Fuller just threw the ball away straight to Penrith. That was odd from Trey. He's been so good. Not so then. Penrith has it 10 metres short of halfway.
1: Yeah, Trey Fuller dug right into the line there and went into contact and then tried to hit the flat player, Andrew, and very, very poor decision to make that play.
0: So Penrith now just short of halfway. 58-10 they trail. As the ball's played by McLean, comes left to Nick Murphy, their winger. And he's caught 8 metres inside the territory of the Dolphins by Suar and Elliott. Plays the ball to Scott, goes to the right. Luren Patea away to Falls. Hindmarsh, they go to the right side. Going, links up now with Jyrell Lydiard. Down the touchline, straight past to Fahu. And Jyrell scores like his old man used to, Glenn and his uncle David. Try to Lydiard, 16 and a half to go. Redcliffe 58, Penrith 14 in the state championship.
1: Yeah, they shift to their right-hand side there, Andrew, and they got the ball to Lydiard very early, which was really wise, because, wow, what about the speed he has there? Just burnt them clean, and as you say, there's no prizes for guessing where his genetics come from. Definitely his dad. He is the lightning.
0: Jyrell Lydiard, 21 games this year in the New South Wales Cup. Made his debut last year, played 15 minutes off the bench against Newtown in the grand final. Son of Glenn Lydiard, who played 46 NRL games for Power and 4 for Penrith, 5 for North, 14 for the Crushers. We're talking sort of late 80s into the 1990s. Kick coming here from Zachary Clark, and we'll see what gold Michael has down on the touchline for us. Zachary Clark, 21 metres out, 4 metres in from touch on the western side of Stadium Australia. We'll get to your text shortly as well. 0467 920222. Zachary Clark, well over 200 points on the year. Moves in with the right boot. Oh, hooks that badly. No goal. So he's only 1 from 3. Down to the touchline, the Greek god of rugby league.
2: Yeah, nice bit of movement there from Buster Hindmarsh to create that overlap. Went to the line and a nice little runaround play on the inside to set that up. But, yeah, it's an interesting day down here, Andrew. Crowd's building in. You're starting to see the top tier behind you. Thousands already up there on the other side, a few people as well. So whilst we're still a long time before kickoff, the fans are starting to stroll in.
0: They're very keen on Buster Hindmarsh, aren't they, the Panthers? They've been, again, talking to Matt Cameron last week, very impressed with what they've seen this year.
2: Yeah, they're bullish on him. Obviously, overlooked in the Parramatta. I think he went to North Sydney before he signed for Penrith. So yeah, you don't play reserve grade at Penrith unless you've got some sort of ability. So, yeah, it's a real interesting one for him playing on that right edge in the back row.
0: Adam on the text line says, Andrew and team, looks like the Panthers won't be able to win. They've had 50 points scored against them. So, statistically, you can't win on grand final day. Very good, Adam. Reece Briggy's either side of the Tweed. Both sides of the Tweed are in New South Wales. The river is entirely in New South Wales. There's nothing Queensland about the Tweed. Got that, Spring. Shane from Caboolture, you'll hear the roar from here when Sammy Walker graces the ground. As meanwhile, there is a scrum being formed, 6 metres in Redcliffe territory. Louis for PM, idea of dysfunctional paradise. Two bricks don't make a wall, says Ed. Yeah, well, Louis agreed with you. Grimesy says, afternoon legends, I feel this will be the biggest winning margin in the state championship history. Previous biggest margin was 42 in 2016. Thank you, Grimesy. 0467 920222 as the Dolphins win the scrum and it comes inside to Sam Elliott. He's caught 6 short of halfway. He's 29 years of age, Sam Elliott, Matthew, but he looks a footballer, doesn't he?
1: Absolutely, Andrew, and he's leading the team with intent as well.
0: So now the Dolphins come to the left. Felice Kafusi back on the field and he's getting it a dummy half here. 36 out from the Penrith line as it's played now by Wolf. Goes to the right, Kafusi to James. Now

0: Dolphins double dip down the short side. They went down that left-hand short side one time. They thought they'd have another crack at it. Avarillo there. Wow, what about the touch he showed there with that short kick? Just dropped it onto his shoe and it sat up perfectly.
1: Touchline, Michael Carrianis.
2: Yeah, Edgar went to think he was going to take possession and race 90 metres to score the try, but the Dolphins, as has been the case, had other ideas and scored another one. How are we going on our little game?
1: Well, I had 64-point margin. You had 68, Matthew had 72. So we're at 48 currently.
2: I think we're in trouble.
1: I think you and Matthew are in trouble. I think this could be perfect for me.
2: That's the closest without going over, mate. You know the rules.
1: Oh, here's Joshua James. 14 out. All you Price is Right viewers. 20 metres in from the Western touchline. 12 minutes 15 to go. 11 tries to 3 to Redcliffe. And Joshua James, 9 goals from 10 attempts. Having himself quite an afternoon on the biggest stage. 6 tries and 87 goals during the Queensland Cup season. 20 in from the Western touchline. The moustache twitches. He looks down at the footy. Step back now. In he comes, James. He strikes it. Likes it. Kicks another one. His 10th of the day. 10 from 11. And it is now 64-14. Redcliffe 64. Penrith 14. It's funny. I just looked down at our comm screen before and it had the extra time rules for the state championship. I don't think we need to look at that anymore. Are you ruling that out?
0: What are they, just in case?
1: It was just sudden death extra time.
0: Oh, okay.
1: NRLW is the same as NRL. 10 minutes, no matter what. 2 5-minute halves and then golden point. And like I say, then into the NRL. By the way, Christopher from Mount Isa, his mum has been in touch. It's his birthday. Our little mate Christopher, when I say our little mate, you know how old he is now?
0: I'm going to faint when you tell
1: me. He's 17.
0: My goodness.
1: Mind you,
0: he
1: sounded like Barry White earlier when we've spoken to him through the year. He's got the deepest voice you've ever heard. I reckon he's got 3 of them.
0: He's modelled my radio voice, has he?
1: Well, can you give us a display of that as Kafusi goes left to Avarillo, turns it back on the inside to Fahu, caught 32 out. This is especially for you, Christopher, on your 17th birthday. Many happy returns, mate.
0: 12 minutes and 30 seconds.
1: Here's Kafusi. No, we need it through the game. Your next time I come, do you do it in the radio?
0: Oh, Feliz Kafusi's just taken a magnificent carry into the defensive line there. And, the Dolphins shifting the ball to their right-hand side. Oh, it's chaos out there, Andrew.
1: Sewer to James puts in a little chip over the top. It comes off the boot of Fuller. There are Dolphins everywhere. A little one-handed pass out the back for the Dolphins. They've got it 5 metres out from the goal line as now Guy Moore is tackled. 1 metre out from the goal line. Changeover. Penrith somehow don't concede another try. Redcliffe 64, Penrith 14, 10 minutes 40 to go. At least your radio voice hasn't changed.
0: It's got worse.
1: I don't know. It hasn't got better. Here's Penrith Nick Murphy. He's nailed by Felice Kafusi. And MC, it looks like Felice, if this is his last game of footy, he wants to bow it in style for the Dolphins. Hello? Michael?
2: What's happened?
1: I don't know. I had you pressed and I pressed you off and pressed you back.
2: I'm here.
1: Just talk to me.
0: He hasn't got his headsets on, Andrew.
2: I do. I just want to wish Christopher a happy 17th birthday as well. Hope it's a cracker, mate.
1: Here's a player from the Dolphins put on report as a penalty. For a tackle, they're coming on one of the replacements for Penrith, Tua Patea.
0: Yeah, definitely. That one snuck up a bit high there, Andrew.
1: So the penalty is now 6-2 to the Panthers, and I believe it was Kyle Coghill placed on report for that high shot coming in the 70th minute.
0: HIA, Andrew. So the independent doctor is...
1: Okay, so that's the HIA for Tua Patea. So now the Panthers, they get a chance just to have a breather here while Patea comes from the field. And he's coming off to this western side of the ground. 10 minutes left. Redcliffe 64-14 leaders over Penrith in a rather embarrassingly one-sided contest here. And coming onto the field now for the Panthers for this 10-minute period. And that will be the captain, Kalani Going. Kalani Going, 29 years of age, a New Zealander. Made his NRL debut 3 years ago now for the Warriors against the Dolphins. He's been in the Canberra Raiders system, played in the Queensland Cup for Tweed Seagulls.

0: actually had 4 years away from rugby league to work on his uncle's farm in New Zealand. But came back, New South Wales Cup Player of the Year last year, where he captained the Warriors in the New South Wales Cup and State Championship to the double, and four games this year for Penrith in the NRL. So now Penrith up to halfway, 15 in from the eastern touchline, and it is going. Appropriately he plays it, it comes to the right, falls away to Arley. And Tom Arley is going to be losing the ball in the tackle of Kafusi, but there was a rake. So another penalty goes to Penrith. 64-14 Dolphins, 9.5 to go.
1: It's interesting, as soon as you pointed out Felice Kafusi and this being his last game, he is really going after some players there defensively, isn't he? He'd be a bit disappointed with that play made there, but he is certainly playing with a lot of physicality.
0: Yes, Hindmarsh tackled 22 out. I'm making an assumption on Kafusi. MC, do we know anything about his future beyond this year?
2: Felice Kafusi?
0: Yes.
2: Yeah, he's contracted for next year.
0: Okay. Thanks for listening. Here's Penrith, 12 metres out from the goal line, 20 in from the eastern touchline. Sam Elliott with a tackle. Ball's going to be played by Going, and we tried to milk a penalty, didn't get it. Plays the ball to Billy Scott. Comes right, Luren Patea. Right up the middle he goes. The big lock forward, close to scoring. He might have got there, Luren Patea. That's a try you score when you're down by 50 with 8.5 to go. Straight through the defenders. And Luren Patea, a reminder of just how big and dangerous he can be. He gets the try. Redcliffe 64, Penrith 18. The kick to come from right in front.
1: Yeah, 10 metres out from the try line, Andrew, and there was some pretty disappointing defence there. But Patea does a good job to hold his feet. And, oh, I tell you what, he did a really good job getting that ball down. He rotated his body to the right and then came, brought it back around to the left and slammed the ball down over the try line.
0: So the kick will come now from Zachary Clark. 10 out right in front, 8 minutes to go. 64 points to 18. We'll get to some of your texts shortly as well. Some white wispy clouds overhead now here at Stadium Australia. We hadn't seen any until the last 15 minutes or so.
3: We've got a review.
0: Oh, it's a check.
3: Who's reviewing? Kalani striking out at dummy half
0: view. Oh, no. Are they going to be denied?
4: Look at the actions of Kalani after he plays the ball.
0: Kalani going.
4: He stands up and strikes at the marker unnecessarily. This action is a penalty. We have a decision.
0: That was most uncaptain-like. That was just stupid. So a penalty will go to Redcliffe, try to Luren Patea, disallowed. It remains a 50-point game, 64-14 in favour of Redcliffe over Penrith. Patea denied a try.
1: Just watching the replay of that, I can't even see what Going was upset about. He just got up, obviously, with frustration. That's an out-and-out penalty.
0: On the text line, 0467 920 222. How good the Dolphins, 50 on Penrith. So they're out for next year. Tips for today, teams from the North, Dolphins, Broncos, Newcastle. They're from Queensland, aren't they, according to the song from Dolphin Dale at Kingaroy, who had fins up. Great work, gents. Good on you. Thank you, Dale. Huge thank you to yet another fantastic year of coverage of the NRL season 2026, being born and bred in Overcastrian. I'm barracking for the Knights tonight because my Tigers can't get there, so why not? Also, a shout-out to my dear Nan Rita, who's 88 years young and will be watching her beloved Knights from her Maitland area home. Cheers, Andrew. Well, shout-out to you, Rita. I hope you're having a wonderful day. As I'd say, set restart being awarded here to Redcliffe, their fourth of the day. Now they crash it up right up the middle through Sam Elliott. Matthew and Andrew, as we got a knock-on. Did he say Penrith got the touch to it first? So it'll be a Redcliffe feed, 26 out from the goal line. Matthew and Andrew taking credit for introducing parents and players. Pretty sure Matthew played against Sam Elliott's dad, Kirk Elliott. Kirk at hooker did play at West's Alstonville, but pretty sure Kirk was playing for Ballina when Matthew played in Group 1. Oh, that's fascinating. Is that all true? That's from Jason at Lismore. Thank you, Jason.
1: Well, there's only one part of it's not true, Andrew, and that's about the introduction. But other than that, yeah.
0: Andrew, now's your time to chat MLB playoffs with the team. Oh, good idea, Jack. Did you watch the White Sox this morning? As the Dolphins, they spread it to the right, and diving over to score his second try will be the winger, Jovan Guymore. He's over in the northeast corner. 7 minutes to go, and Redcliffe 68, Penrith 14. You can't take your eyes off this for even a moment, Matthew Elliott. Try to Guymore, 68-14, kick to come from the eastern touchline.
1: A beautiful scrum play, Andrew. Just a magnificent scrum play. I know you love them so much. The shift all the way over to that right-hand side. Very early ball.

0: There's nothing really amazing. Maybe Fuller getting into the line there, but Guy Moore, he is absolutely lightning.
1: That's his second try. It's the 12th of the day for the Dolphins. Let's go down to the touchline, Michael Carayannis.
2: Yeah, the speed is evident, isn't it, on both sides of the field for the Dolphins. They've got strike everywhere, and they've just shown way too much class for this Penrith side this afternoon.
1: So now the kick will come, a test for Joshua James, their halfback. This is hard to believe that it's 68-14. Not hard to believe, bearing in mind that we've seen the game unravel, but going into the day.
0: I'd rather not be flippant about it, Andrew, but it's hard not to be disappointed when on a day like this, just to see a team, you know, with the history of the Panthers and how well they played in the New South Wales Cup as well. They've been outstanding all year, but they haven't showed up today.
1: So Josh James, 23 out, just on the touchline, in or out?
0: I'm backing him in, Ed, because he just gave his moustache a little brush there, which is always a really good sign.
1: I'm saying in too, MC, in or out?
2: Out.
1: I'm saying in. I'm backing him too. He's kicked, so far today, 10 out of 11. Here he comes from touch. Josh James strikes it. He can kick the ball a country mile. Unfortunately, not very accurately there. Missed it to the near side. No goal. He's 10 from 12. 68-14 in favour of Redcliffe. 54 the difference with 5.5 minutes to go. 0467 920 222. I sent this to you guys back in March and we all had a laugh about how it's not in the next decade. Thank God we're wrong. Come on, Knights, bring it home, boys. And that text was sent on the 7th of March at 1:46 p.m. Hey, gents, want your thoughts on the Knights' direction? How many years, if ever, until you think they can be a strong, consistent team? I'm sure he said it's a matter of months. No, only kidding. Thank you for that reminder. And again, a reminder of just how incredibly terrific this season has been for Newcastle. Now it's Redcliffe for the footy again. 5 short of halfway, leading 68-14. Will there be more tries here, Matthew? There will be, won't there?
0: I've got a feel, Andrew, and the Dolphins are really attacking the back of the Panthers' ruck and they're having a lot of success.
1: Ryan Ponyu plays the ball to Wolf. He goes open side right to support and it's going to be Elliott tackled about 26 metres out from the goal line. Sam Elliott will play the footy and there's a push and shove.
3: Let it go, let it go.
1: And a penalty goes against Lauren Patea in the play of the ball. Penalty to the Dolphins.
3: Let it go.
1: Should they take the two? Get the 70?
0: Lucky the referee blew his whistle there because I really like the shape that the Dolphins had out to their right-hand side. They looked like they were going to go, but you know, like when the score line's like this, why are you pushing and shoving each other and carrying on?
1: It was the two locks, Brad Schneider and Lauren Patea. And the penalty went to Redcliffe. Time off with 4 minutes 16 to go.
0: Well, Schneider did the first push.
1: Yeah.
0: So I think this needs to be reversed.
1: Let's go down to the touchline. Get the exclusive, Michael Carayannis.
2: I was just waiting to hear the ref, but we can't.
4: The penalty against Leron.
2: There you go. Penalty against Leron. Revealed exclusively by the referee.
1: Michael, you know what? You've got to earn your cash in games like this. You've got to show some passion.
2: I'm here. I'm fired up.
1: I know you're there.
2: I'm fired up because there's only 4 minutes left. Let's go.
1: Here's Redcliffe. I can't wait for your interview. Who are you targeting?
2: It'll be one of Felice Kafusi, Trey Fuller, Jake Averillo.
1: Yes, I get it. Players you recognise. Here's the Dolphins. 14 out from the line and a penalty for a high tackle goes to Redcliffe. The penalty count is 7-5 to Penrith. 13 out, 20 in from the eastern touchline. And Redcliffe looking for a 13th try. Tap taken. Felice. Go, Felice. He's up over the 10, although did you know, Matt, he's contracted for next year as well.
0: Yeah, I've got that covered.
1: Okay, good. 5 metres out from the goal line. The ball played to Wolf and then a knock on by Elliott. Scooped up straight away here by Hindmarsh. For Penrith, he's got 11 out from his own goal line. He plays the ball and it comes right to Nick Murphy. And the left winger in centre field, he's felled. 19 out from his own line and a penalty given away by Schneider. Hand over the top in the play of the ball. So we're getting very officious refereeing late in this game.
0: I can't blame the referee for any of that, Andrew.
1: No, well, you just heard him say, let's just play footy.
0: Yeah, they're just carrying like pork chops and there's like 2 minutes to go and the scoreline being as ridiculous as it is. So you just need to just get on with the game.
1: Pork chop sounds nice about now. Bit of applesauce. Mash. Here's the tap taken, and
0: they're
1: now they're
0: listening. So

0: That's how exciting this game is.
1: Well, it's 68-14. There's only so much you can pretend. As Penrith has it two short of halfway through Tom Arley, tackled by Kafusi, plays the ball. They go to the left. Lurin Pataia. He links up with support on that left side, and it's going. He's put down 10 metres in Redcliffe territory. Plays the ball to the dummy half. It comes to the right. Lurin Pataia there running off Billy Scott. He's over the 30, and he's contained there by Sam Elliott. And also in there was Wolf. 30 out from the Redcliffe goal line with 2 minutes 10 seconds to go. They work the ball right now to Hindmarsh. He's shown some glimpses here, the 18-year-old. Caught 22 out from the goal line. Plays the ball now to Scott. He goes centre field left. Lurin Pataia away there, and a kick is deflected. Sam Elliott, he taps it back, and the Dolphins are away. They are going to score again. Flying downfield. Is that Coghill to get his third? It is. He's over to score, yeah, Kyle Coghill. There was a ricochet rabbit scooped up by the Dolphins, and Kyle Coghill, he races about 80 metres to score. 1 minute 37 to go. 70 on the board. Redcliffe 72, Penrith 14. Time to declare, Finns.
0: Yeah, that's right, Ed. I'm not sure there wasn't a knock-on 80 metres away from where the try scored by the Dolphins in knocking that ball down. The Panthers shifted their ball to the left-hand side, but we'll see.
1: I've already written it in. Just keep it. Touchline, Michael Carrianis.
2: I thought it was a knock-on live, but we're going to take a look at that now in the bunker. But my initial reaction was knock-on, but it was a long way away from me.
1: Okay, Michael. So Joshua James quickly goes after the footy. He wants another shot at goal, having already kicked 10. Kyle Coghill wants a third try on this stage at Stadium Australia. And currently it's 72-14. And if Joshua James converts, did it come off Sam Elliott Falcon style, or did it touch his hands first? How good was Coghill's smile on the way through? Saluted the judge too, about 20 metres out. But still, nothing's been awarded. Referee Kieran Iron says to Josh James, just set it up, just in case. Joshua doesn't really need any practice setting up kicks for goal.
0: We're no chance of going into extra time, are we?
1: I don't think so.
0: Okay.
1: But if you want the rules just in case, I'm happy to let you know again.
0: Are they the same as the NRL rules?
1: No.
0: Oh, is it golden point?
1: Like, I can't wait to see you during the World Cup, Matthew.
0: Is that like get out of the box now?
1: Not just yet.
0: Okay, I'm gone.
1: But very soon.
0: I get it.
1: Very soon. 72-14. Redcliffe leading Penrith, although they're checking everything out here. Just keeping us on the edge of our pew with a minute 37 to go. And what has been a masterclass today from the Dolphins, in all seriousness, they've been brilliant. They've been as brilliant as the Panthers have been awful.
0: Knock on.
1: Neil says, honestly, given that they're playing for the mighty Penrith Panthers, this performance is a little disgraceful. It's been quite embarrassing. Another sweep to be had is, how many times will MC be sworn at in the interviews? It seems to happen after this particular game every year.
3: Come off.
1: From Chris from Toowoomba.
3: Just check it, there's a knock on by Jordan.
1: Okay, so
0: it's a knock on.
1: We're going to get a knock on. It's Sam Elliott.
4: Look at the hands of Jordan here after initially touching Penrith and going backwards. Comes off the fingers.
1: Or is it Jordan Plath?
4: Comes off the fingers of Jordan.
1: Is that you, Jordan?
4: And continues to travel forward towards the opponent's dead ball line, which is a knock on.
1: No try.
4: We have a decision.
1: Yep. It remains 68-14. MC, maybe that's the turning point.
2: No. But Chris from Toowoomba, was it?
1: Yes.
2: Very, very astute listener, because there has been a couple of times on this occasion where we've had to actually pull a player from doing interviews, because...
1: Might have been related to someone out there today.
2: Yeah, shout out to Patrick Kafusi if he's listening, because that was rampant. Even I pulled the plug on that one.
1: Yeah, he dropped about 38 F-bombs, and then when you stopped the interview, he said, why? What happened?
0: Doing those country games back in the day.
1: Yeah, there were a few of those. Remember, both captain coaches after a certain game at Griffith, right?
0: Correct.
1: Is Penrith winning the scrum? 28 metres out, a minute 34 left on the clock. Nick Murphy set a field, caught 23 out from the goal line. Before things get busy later in the day, massive thanks to all the team for a great season of calls. Much appreciated. Very

0: entertaining, accurate, and enjoyable. Thanks too to Andrew for waving to my son and I after a Broncos Raiders game in Canberra a few weeks ago. Anthony from Queanbeyan, my pleasure. Anthony, it's good to see you. Here's the Panthers now right up the middle. They go in centre field. And Lurin Patea threatened to get a one-hander away, but couldn't in the tackle of Wolf and Felice Kafusi. And did he get there? No, he knocked the ball on the goal line. So he's a couple of times been denied, Lurin Patea. 56 seconds to go. Redcliffe 68, Penrith 14, and the Dolphins will get a scrum, Matthew, 10 metres out from their own line.
1: Well, Andrew, you, at least in this State Cup game, you'll get one more scrum play to really...
0: What do you think they're going to do 90 metres out?
1: Oh, they're going to do a full shift, up me, round me, off me.
0: That begs a few questions I can't ask on air. So the scrum fed now. 10 out, right in front of their own post, the Dolphins. I think 68 to 14. And they win the scrum and they go to the left. I'm not sure whether it's the exact play designed by Matthew Elliott. It ends up coming away. Nafahu sends it back. Well, the ball sent on the inside for Nafahu. He picked it up, gave it away to Brian Ponyu. Right on the Dolphins 30. Throws a ball that's touched in flight from Penrith. It was picked up by Going and they call a knock on. Siren sounds and the Dolphins have won. And how? Congratulations to Redcliffe, to their coach David Elliott in his first year with the club. What an impact as Redcliffe beats Penrith 68-14 to claim the 2026 State Championship. This might take a while. Buckle in for Redcliffe. 12 tries scored by Jake Avarillo in the fourth minute. To winger Jovan Guymore in the 12th. Setter Kyle Coghill in the 19th. Winger Tevita Nafahu in the 26th. Second rower Brian Ponyu in the 29th. Second rower Sam Elliott in the 34th. Avarillo again in the 37th and 44th minutes. Trey Fuller in the 47th minute. Coghill's second try in the 58th minute. Then a try was scored by the centre Jude Saldana in the 67th minute. Guy Moore's second try in the 74th. And Joshua James, 10 goals from 12 attempts. Coghill on report for a high tackle in the 70th minute. Four restarts for Penrith. Tries to Jackson Edgar, an individual effort in the 14th minute. Zachary Clark in the 63rd. And Jaira Lydiard in the 64th minute. Zachary Clark, one goal from three attempts. They received two restarts, one successful, one unsuccessful challenge. Penalties 8-5 to Penrith. Redcliffe led 40-4 at halftime, and they go on to win in the most convincing way possible. 68 points to 14. So we'll get some reaction down there from Michael Carrianis. But I'll tell you what, the Dolphins would be well pleased with their work today. Coming to Sydney, beating the big bad Wolf in Penrith and doing it the way they did, it was quite extraordinary.
1: Yeah, and I can't remember who backed
0: them. Oh, hang on, I'll get back to you. We've got Patrick Kafusi's bro, Felice Kafusi, with Michael Carrianis.
2: Yeah, Felice, quite comfortable in the end there. Talk us through the mindset of playing and the lead-up to this game.
3: Yeah, look, obviously, this is what you play for. Opportunities like this to come around, and they don't come around often, and we just wanted to make the most of it. I think it's the first time Redcliffe as a club have gone on to win this one, so we'll add that one to history books.
2: You got some strike out there, plenty of speed, and you guys look so good as soon as you got that shift on.
3: Yeah, for sure. We've got some quality players. And obviously some boys that I wouldn't say shouldn't be here, but should be playing first grade, and we're more than happy to come back and help these boys out and make the most of it, and I thought we did that.
2: On a personal note, mate, you've played plenty of big games. You've played plenty of grand finals. What about this? What about this experience coming back to the state championships and winning a title?
3: Man, it's awesome. Like I said, I hope you get my name etched up in history there back at Redcliffe. And it's massive. And like you said, to win the way we did, we could enjoy it a bit more. Usually grand finals are a lot closer, a lot more tough than that. But I was happy to enjoy that last 10 minutes.
2: See you again next year?
3: Yeah, for sure.
2: Enjoy, mate.
3: Thank you.
0: Felice Kafusi down there talking with Michael Carrianis after his Dolphins won it by 68 points to 14, scoring 12 tries. More to come from MC. We'll bring you the pre-game show ahead of the NRLW Grand Final with Bachelor Girl. They your cup of tea, Matthew?
1: Oh, I love them. Do you want me to sing along with them at all? Right. I'll be off air by then, sorry.
0: Let's go back down to Michael Carrianis.
2: Yeah, just with the Dolphins, lock Brach Knight, not a position we've seen you play too often. Are you enjoying it, mixing it up in the middle of the field?
4: Yeah, I think just another new attribute to my game, you know. No, it is good, you know. That's something that I think

0: I can do and pride myself on that. I can jump in wherever, and no, it is good, enjoying it.
1: What about this performance today? Obviously, you spent some time at Penrith, so you know what they're about, but I don't even think you guys would have envisaged this sort of scoreline this afternoon.
0: No, not at all. I think watching them play last week, you know, I thought they Penrith boys were good, and I thought it would be a tough game. And obviously, we got pretty lucky and just the way how it went. And credit to our boys, you know, I thought everyone turned up and ripped in. And, I think that's probably been our best performance of the year. Really happy for us and for all the boys.
1: Did you get much training done this week? What's it like, obviously, having won the grand final last week?
0: We enjoyed the win last week, you know. Everyone ripped into that and enjoyed it. And I just think towards the back end of the week, you know, just try to switch our focus. I think it's never been done by the club before, and that was a big focus. We want to do that for the club, is come down here and put a good performance together and get a win. So I thought we did well.
1: Enjoy this one. Enjoy the off-season.
0: Cheers, mate. Thank you. Appreciate it.
2: Yeah, Brad Schneider down there with Michael Carayannis. Received a lovely text, Matthew. Hey, lads, Chris said, thanks for the happy birthday shout. Setting up a fire pit, the radio for the grand final with his best mates. Go the Knights. Wants to see KP lift the trophy. Dad. That's Christopher's father in Mount Isa. That's awesome. And sounds like a great birthday. Christopher and his mates around the fire pit. I hope you all have a great day up there.
3: A fire pit in Mount Isa?
2: Yeah, you'd think it's almost superfluous,
3: wouldn't it? Freezing there. I understand that entirely. Oh, it's so good to hear from Christopher and the family.
2: Yeah, 17.
3: I can't believe that.
2: That is crazy. On the text line, one of your best calls, gents. The game was so good. MC was reduced to just naming back row goal kickers when crossed to. Matt had Felice Kaufusi retiring when he has another contract. And Andrew started salivating over pork chops with applesauce. What a great start to grand final day. Thank you, Stu. Guys, how's Dennis? I went to his show Friday night and it was great, but he said he wasn't well. Go the night. You're not crook again, are you? No, he's got thumbs up. He has had a rough month or thereabouts, the Den Dog, but he played Monday night, Tuesday night, Wednesday, Thursday, Friday, two shows yesterday, so it's seven show week. You look brilliant too, Dennis. You look like you're full of something.
3: You look like
2: something.
3: A Panthers player.
2: Hey, Andrew and team, thanks for the fantastic calls during the season. February is too far away. Shout out to a friend from Newcastle, Ding Dong. Attending the game today in his Henny Penny jersey. We wish him luck, but not too much, from Rooster James at Roseville. Well, anyone named Ding Dong is a friend of ours, I would imagine. Do you share that policy?
3: Absolutely, Andrew. Could not disagree at all with that. Got lots of friends called Ding Dong.
2: Have you?
3: Been known to be called that myself.
2: Okay.
3: By a colleague of mine.
2: Also on the... Which one?
3: Oh, he throws pens occasionally.
2: I have never thrown a pen. Well, not recently. Parramatta Rachel. Hello, Rachel says, as a lifelong Eels fan, it feels wrong hearing a Hindmarsh surname being called out for Penrith. Now, I'll tell you what, he looks like he can play Buster Hindmarsh. Don't worry about that. One that got away potentially from Parramatta. But Nathan and Bonnie would be very, very proud, as they are with their three children, including Archie. Archie Hindmarsh. In fact, Archie William Hindmarsh is his name, and by pure chance, that's our son's our first boy's name. Only son, but yeah.
3: I do know Archie, yes.
2: Yes, you do.
3: Not Archie Hindmarsh.
2: No. Andrew and crew, thanks for a great year. Not an NRL follower, so I still don't know a dummy half from a dummy spit, but have thoroughly enjoyed all the banter throughout the year. Looking forward to more of the same in 2027 from Rob at Parramatta. Good on you, Rob. Neither do we, mate, so you're in good company. Good afternoon today, gents. Thanks for all the action this season. The main game is a lot more even than people may think. Roosters with a slight edge in the halves and the Knights everywhere else, says Tim. Do you agree with that assessment, that the Roosters have the edge in the halves and the Knights everywhere else?
3: Well, I don't know if you watched the game last week, the Knights play, but Sandon Smith was probably above average. So, look, if you ask me what halves pairing I'd choose, yes, I'd definitely go with the Roosters, but I think this game's going to be a bigger contest than we're imagining.
2: So I think if you're looking at the teams in paper, the Roosters have the advantage in many positions along the, including up front. Fahu White, has there been a better front rower than him this year?
3: No.
2: He's in there with Lindsay Collins against Tyson Frizzell, the veteran who's appearing in his first grand final. He's been magnificent stepping up in the middle in light of the suspension to Jacob's side.

0: feeding the injury to Trey Mooney. And a 20-year-old, what a day for him, Cody Hopwood.
1: Yeah, amazing. I would say Frizzell, the last month has been the best footy I've seen him play in probably 4 or 5 years.
0: Yeah, that's hard to argue with. Bachelor girls getting into position down there. Michael Carayannis, we'll hear from you later. Did you enjoy the state championship?
2: Jack Averillo won man of the match, Andrew, and I'm looking forward to the big game.
0: All right, mate, hear from you soon. Kiana Takarangi will take over from you downstairs. So a bit of class will come to the touchline, finally.
1: Well, someone who answers your questions anyway, or answers Spreggy's questions, because there was a few times that you crossed down to the half to the sideline and you got
0: fractionally less than what I was getting from you in that last 20 minutes.
1: That wasn't the easiest game of footy I've ever called.
0: No, I'm with you.
1: Especially coming here with high expectations. You know, I saw Penrith play last week and they were outstanding.
0: I have high expectations for Kiana Takarangi's performance because she's indicating to me that she's thinking with great clarity. And when she does that, look out.
1: When the clarity's brought to the plate, it's scary.
0: Yeah.
1: It's almost like mind reading.
0: That's coming up with Kiana, Brett Sprigg and Jada Taylor joining us here on NRL Grand Final Sunday. One of your best calls, Jen, 0467 920 222, to keep the text messages coming through. Unfortunately, Parramatta has become accustomed to letting talent go elsewhere, hence our 13th place this year. Sure, injury didn't help. Thanks to the team, and a big shout-out to Jonty. Good on you, Mitch. I know Gibbsy will be enjoying the grand final as best as he can. It's been a rough week. He has good days, and he has days that, well, frankly, suck, and he's had one of those weeks this week. We love him, and we miss him. Andrew and boys, thanks yet again to the Ultimate Call team. No better way to spend a weekend at home. Still prefer the listen to the watch. Hopeless at syncing the broadcast. Would appreciate a quick heads up on the method mentioned earlier. Go the Knights, says Mark from Newcastle, a proud Novocastrian. Well, I'll dig into my inner Luke Lewis here. If you're on the ABC Listen on the app, if you hit ABC Rapid, now the button is there, you'll find it, it's easy.
1: Or you go to the search.
0: Or go to the search, but you shouldn't have to. Because the ABC Rapid button is there. What, you had to?
1: I had to.
0: Okay. Anyone else, it'll be there. Just hit it and it should sync us up with a TV call or near enough. So you should be able to do that for the NRLW Grand Final. I can do it. My old man can do it. Anyone can do it.
1: Or search.
0: Padre, thanks so much for the year, as always, mate. We've been together since 2015. Enjoy every second of it. And look forward to seeing you, well, shortly in the World Cup.
1: Are you doing the World Cup calls for the ABC as well?
0: What do you mean, as well? Of course I am. Looking forward to opening night on October 15th. You'll hear it here on ABC Sport.
1: I'm really excited by it, actually, the whole World Cup. It's going to be a really good contest.
0: Now, Bachelor Girl, do you think they're going to sing your favourite song?
1: Yeah.
0: Looking forward to that. Very soon. Dan, the entertainment, can you describe what that is to me before the NRL Grand Final tonight?
1: That's why I've got to race off right now, Andrew.
0: To find out, to get ready to sing.
1: I'm on with the Grinners.
0: I can't wait. Is Phil Jamieson singing? Is that right? Grinspoon?
1: Yeah. What do you think?
0: How much confidence are you saying that with?
1: I wish I was saying it with ultimate confidence because you know that I'm a bit of a fan.
0: I know. And yeah, Phil Jamieson is a friend of this program. And one of our highlights together was before a Perth State of Origin game a few years ago where Phil asked if he could come and meet us and sit in the box with us for a bit before or after sound check at Perth. We were on air for 11 hours that day before an Origin game. And when Phil Jamieson came in, the whole energy changed. It was like having a shot of coffee, wasn't it?
1: Yeah, it was unbelievable, Andrew. One, as a fan of the band, but then to hear that he actually listens to us, that blew me away.
0: And sends us text messages from time to time.
1: Yes.
0: He sent me a lovely message last year too, Phil Jamieson, a really good bloke. And they've been, how long have they been a successful band for? We're talking 30 years now? Somewhere in that region.
1: It would be. '90s. That's when they first really kicked off.
0: All right. And your tip in the NRL Grand Final today and why?
1: I'm going to go with the Roosters because I'm just going to do it from an analytical side of things rather than the heart side of things. I hope I'm wrong.
0: Yeah. Are you expecting it to be tight?
1: No. I just think...
0: Step too far for Newcastle?
1: I don't think it's a step too far. I just think, again, they've got some good players out. Then to lose Phoenix Crossland, a guy that's made the most tackles in the NRL, that's not a small loss, you know, when you talk about the middle of the field. So I just feel like the emotional load that they've had as well over the last month, but particularly the last 2 days.
0: They do seem to thrive on it, though, because we're at Hunter

0: Stadium where Newcastle played the Roosters and Dylan Lucas and Dylan Brown went down and they lost by a point. A game they should have won, even allowing for those injuries. And I remember we all walked away from there thinking their season's done. They can't recover from that. Yet they did. When Jacob Safidi got sent off and suspended for a month for that game against the Warriors in Auckland, you thought they can't recover from that. They're leading front row and Trey Mooney got injured. They can't recover from that. They just do. And now with Phoenix Crossland, surely that's one too many. They just thrive on it.
1: Yeah, you know what, and it's a really good indication of the culture that they've developed there this year, and obviously Justin Holbrook needs to take real credit for that.
0: Thanks for everything, Padre. Here's Bachelor Girl, then Spriggy, Kiana and Jada with NRLW.

0: Bachelor Girl. Getting us in the mood for the NRLW Grand Final. I reckon there's one more song to come, surely. We've only got one more to go.
1: We're rooting for you. Here's one you might know.

0: Bachelor Girl, in keeping with our theme of Newcastle's premiership drought. Difference in 25 years, getting us underway here for the NRLW Grand Final. It's all coming up next, right here on ABC Sport.
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3: 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Comes down the track, down towards Long On, and he brings up his 100 with consecutive sixes.
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1: The Aussies return for a test tour for the first time in 8 years. 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
7: 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She can go herself. Caught the defence napping and scores under the posts. Olivia Koenig, new superstar. Has options inside, links up with Upton, and she can streak away the rest of the journey. 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
0: It's the culmination of a season and the culmination of what is becoming a legendary rugby league rivalry. It may feel like at times an NRLW duopoly, but today we have the grand final matchup so promised. The battle of these two super teams, the Sydney Roosters and the Brisbane Broncos. Another chapter in what is becoming quite the history of sharing this grand final stage and indeed the immediate sequel to last year's unbelievable decider, which remains, incidentally, the only game the Roosters have lost in their past 30 starts. It's all ahead of us here on ABC Sport as grand final day kicks up another gear for the Roosters and the Broncos, and we decide the ninth National Rugby League Women's Premiership. My name is Brett Sprigg. Alongside me is a rising star of the game, a rising star of commentary as well, fresh off her hat-trick for the PM's 13 in PNG yesterday. Cronulla fullback Jada Taylor joins us for today's call. Hello, Jada. Nice to see you.
11: Oh, it's good to be here, to be honest.
0: Grand final day.
11: How good. I wish I was playing, to be honest, but PNG, the next best thing.
0: Well, the atmosphere there seemed like it was off tap as well.
11: Yeah, it certainly was. I think, I'll never be able to replicate that feeling of pulling on the green and gold is one thing, but to do it in front of a crowd who live and breathe rugby league, it was an unbelievable feeling.
0: I want to ask you more about that as the afternoon wears on here, maybe at halftime or after the game here, but I'm sure it was great to be a part of all that, and it was great for us to see you achieve so well yesterday for the PM's 13 up in Port Moresby. Joining us on the sideline is somebody who has tasted success on this day. She did so as a Newcastle Knight in 2022, scored two tries that day, and her name is Kiana Takarangi, and she joins us on the sideline. Hello, Kiana.
12: Hi, guys. What a day, hey. This is unreal. Lots of fans already in here, ready to watch the girls go.
0: I'll ask you both first up with the kickoff 15 minutes away. Kiana, if you're the Roosters, how much does last year burn away in the memory?
12: Yeah, it would hurt a lot, and I know that the girls don't want to repeat. They'll be doing everything within their right to get the win today, and I am confident that they can get it done.
0: Oh, I love that we do have this matchup, Jada Taylor, with the Roosters and the Broncos. As I said, they've been the dominant teams, and yet the Broncos didn't do it easy. They actually finished third, had to go and play the prelim away against their local rivals, the Gold Coast Titans, last week. And, of course, neither team too convincing in their prelims last week either, the Roosters and the Broncos, both with fairly low-scoring games relative to their usual attacking prowess. I want to go back to last year, though, because, I mean, there are some great storylines here. And, yes, there's the retirements of Corbin Baxter, Millie Elliott. Rima Butler's changing clubs. She's going to West Tigers next year. Of course, Ali Brigginshaw, none bigger probably in the game as far as her legacy that she leaves in women's rugby league and in this sport overall. But there's a number of players there. Well, the halfbacks. Taryn Aiken didn't play last year, of course, did her knee against the Sharks late in the season. Jesse Southwell wasn't a Brisbane Bronco this time last year. You add those two number sevens and this matchup just goes to another level.
11: Yeah, it certainly does. I think it's something that's spoken about a lot in the women's game is how these two teams keep signing incredible players. And today it is the two heavyweights gone head-to-head. And I think, yeah, you've mentioned a few of those key players. I think the spine in particular today. See, the Roosters, for me, they've been so consistent. They've been the team to beat all year. They've obviously been undefeated. And the Broncos have gone through a rough patch. But I think if the Broncos' key players are on today, they beat the Roosters. I think they start well. They can keep the Roosters out of the game. I think going back to last week and watching the Roosters not get through too easy against the Canberra Raiders, who, again, have been having a little bit of an up-and-down season, the Canberra Raiders, and they kept it really, really tight. So I think that's a positive for the Broncos. I think the Broncos have that strike power all over the park, whether it's Tamika Upton at the back, Julia Robinson out wide, and obviously their incredible halves in Jesse Southwell and Ali Brigginshaw, who will want to go out a champion. I think when you think about women's rugby league, before the NRLW, yeah, everyone knows Ali Brigginshaw. She is probably the cornerstone of women's rugby league. And, yeah, it'd be awesome to see her go out on a high. But in saying that, there is two other legends, like you mentioned, on the other side as well.
0: I was having a look at this. So there's 13 players in the Roosters squad. And by the way, both sides are a 1-17 with Mia Wood, the 18th player for the Roosters, and Caitlin Irwin, the listed reserve for Scott Prince's Brisbane Broncos. But Kiana, a couple of players that missed last year as well. So Taya Navidi did her knee in the captain's run on grand final eve last year, didn't play. I get a feeling that she is an underrated player as far as what she brings off the bench for the Roosters. She can play anywhere or not on that field, and she's back this year, so she's there. Amber Hall missed last year with a calf as well, so she's back in that side as well. So the Roosters in a lot of ways are even stronger than Grand Final Day last year, aren't they?
12: Yeah, absolutely. I think, you know, Taryn Aiken is the key there. She wasn't here last year, but she, you know, when she's playing good footy, that team is, I reckon, unbeatable. But like you mentioned, Amber Hall, she has so much impact coming off the bench. She gets a try almost every game, barging over. She's so strong and so powerful. The same with Rima Butler and Aaliyah Nasio. But Taina Naividi, I think she is super versatile. Like you said, she can play anywhere on the field, and she's just someone you want on your team.
0: Someone who isn't there for the Brisbane Broncos, who was the hero of last year's grand final at left centre, Mele Hufanga. So, of course, this year, it's Delaney Paitai, one of your Cook Islands teammates, Kiana, who's a teenager, and she may well emulate one of her current teammates, Jesse Southwell, who won a comp as a 17-year-old at Newcastle a few years ago. But Delaney Paitai, she has a big role to play, doesn't she? Especially in defence against the likes of Isabel Kelly and Jess Sergis.
12: Yeah, absolutely. It's been so good watching Delaney play this season. I got to play alongside her last year in the Pacific Champions for the Cook Islands, and she's just improving every game. But she's got some really good players around her, and I think that she's gaining more confidence every time she gets on the field. So hoping to see her have a big game today.
0: All right, KT, back to you very shortly. Kick off here just about 10 minutes away here. You're with Brett Sprigg alongside Jada Taylor here as Grand Final Day rolls on here on ABC Sport. I mentioned the Broncos. 8 wins, 3 losses on the regular season. Had to play the 2 finals. They beat Newcastle by heaps. Didn't beat Gold Coast by heaps. And as I said, neither side looked all too convincing in their prelims. The Roosters beat the Raiders 20-10. Is that sometimes, Jada, about keeping a bit in the tank for

0: their final day?
1: Yeah, I think so. I actually think the Broncos, yes, I know the game suggested it looked quite close, but I think the Broncos did it quite comfortably. And I think the best sign seeing them last week was actually some of their quiet girls, your Tamika Upton's, your Jessie Southwell's. They were very animated last week. It meant a lot for them to get through. And I think, you know, the superstars rise again when it's an occasion like this. And I think, could we see Tamika Upton get another Karen Murphy medal?
0: That's what I can't. I mean, she's just extraordinary. Coming off her third Dally M Player of the Year award, the stat that I always come back to is this. Of the 8 premierships in the NRLW that have been awarded so far, 5 have been won by Tamika Upton's team. And she actually didn't play in the first year either. So if she'd played in the first year for the Broncos, she could have had maybe... Yeah, 6 in 8 years, which is just, that underlines her dominance, her influence so much, doesn't it? And the fact that she's also been the Karen Murphy medalist on 2 occasions.
1: Yeah, it's no coincidence that, I guess, success follows this woman, and it's because of how hard she works and all of those things. She is a true legend of our game, and when her career is done, we're going to look back at her as the GOAT, I'm sure of it.
0: Speaking of legends, here's Ruwan Sims and Steph Hancock placing that famous trophy on the plinth here at Stadium Australia in the bright sunshine as the Flames are going up. And as I said, coming off a fairly lopsided state championship, we are set for another gear here in the NRLW. The side of the Roosters and the Broncos coming your way very, very shortly. And your text remain welcome, 0467 920 222. There's also, Jada Taylor, some tension with how last year ended. Ali Inacio whacked Julia Robinson. She got a 4-game suspension, which was served at the start of this season, of course. But also, there was consternation around Mele Hufanga's game-winning try. The Roosters claimed that she didn't ground the ball in that famous winning try last year. There's, as I said, 12 players in the 17 from the Roosters and 9 for the Broncos that were in that contest last year. So there will be that 12-month-long tension across this great rivalry.
1: Yeah, there certainly will, and I think this year will be no different to last year. I think it's going to be a super tight contest, and I think both teams will be up for it. I think the Roosters obviously went through undefeated last year as well in the regular season, so I guess there's that, you know, will to win, yes, but you can't let the big moment slip away, and it's constantly spoken to us about each little moment builds up to win big games, and I think that's what we're going to see today is a lot of little wins will be celebrated by these girls out here.
0: The last and only time these teams have met since last year's grand final was around 7 at Lang Park. The Broncos led 14-4 at half time. The Roosters came home strong with a hat-trick for Bridie Parker and 2 tries for Jessica Sergis, and so they are protecting that streak, looking for 13 straight wins and being undefeated NRLW premiers, which, by the way, no team has done that since the Broncos' early premierships. As it happens, 2018 and 2020 were against the Roosters, but of course the season was only a few games, it was 3 games long plus a grand final, so across the 12 games plus a grand final, of course it's much more impressive in our current NRLW season. The Roosters' attack, though, is what I keep coming back to. Averaging 40-odd points a game, every player on their list has scored at least 1 try this season. It's phenomenal.
1: It is phenomenal, but it also shows you how well they're gelling at the moment and how well they shift the ball. I think if everyone on the park is a threat, you're obviously going well as a team, and that's a huge credit to their 2 halves at the moment. I think Keely Nizza at 9, she does a great job of her service, but Taryn Aiken and Jocelyn Kelleher, all good things for the Roosters are coming off those. Jessica Sergis, seeing her back in career best form at the moment, I think a bit stiff how I thought she was going to go a lot better in the Dally M race. I think she deserved to, but that's what happens when your team's performing really well. And then Taryn Aiken, obviously a absolute superstar. She missed last year's grand final, so she'll be wanting to get this one back against her old club, I'm sure of it.
0: And she was a Karen Murphy medalist 2 years ago against your Sharkies, Taryn Aiken, in 2024. So we'll see if she can impact grand final day, of course, this year, having missed last year with that knee injury. And as I said, the battle of the sevens, Aiken and Southwell will be absolutely huge. And can they, the Broncos, send Ali Brigginshaw out a winner? And can the Roosters do it for Corbin Baxter and Millie Elliott? There's some great names across the early NRLW seasons here. And the 9th NRLW Grand Final is not too far away here on ABC Sport. 0467 920 222. Hi, Brett. Roosters to win, says Dave in Nowra. Spriggy, Jada and Kiana, how fast has Grand Final weekend come around? Anne is going a Roosters double, and I'm going Broncos Knights. Enjoyed the entire footy season.

0: in the comp. Undisputed, really. I think it is our best grand final matchup, John, for all the conversations around inequality in the competition and everything else. The Titans, as you say, Jada, were certainly in the mix and finished second in the end. Didn't make things easy for the Broncos last week. But I love that we have the sequel to last year's grand final and indeed the fourth time these teams will meet in an NRLW decider. So that's significant.
1: Yeah, they certainly are the best two teams in the comp. Obviously, they're on grand final day where we all want to be. But I think it's worth mentioning that both of them have been tested throughout the year a lot. And we've seen, yes, we've spoken about the Raiders. Okay, the Raiders, this is their maiden year of making finals. And yet they beat the Broncos. They nearly beat the Roosters twice as well. So, but then were beaten by a team like the Sharks who finished ninth. So the season, like, I want to set the scene for everyone. It has been quite a tight contest, but these are the two standout teams who have gone on to also flog other teams in the competition.
0: Happy grand final day, Brett, Jada and Kiana. Thank you, Dion. Thank you for your text. Jody and Mackay, thank you. Nice to hear from you as well. 0467 920222. NRLW grand final coming up very, very shortly here. You're with Brett Sprigg alongside Sharks fullback and PM's 13 hat-trick scorer yesterday, Jada Taylor. And on the sideline for us is Premiership winner Kiana Takarangi here at a very sunny Stadium Australia. It's all ahead of us here with the crowd falling in. I love when you can see fans is taking their places in far-reaching corners of these big grandstands. And, of course, it'll all fill up around them. This is a stage, by the way. The Broncos are undefeated at Stadium Australia across five games, including four grand finals. Three were against the Roosters previously, so they're unbeaten here. The Roosters' first and only win here was the grand final 2 years ago against Cronulla Sutherland. So they've got more experience playing here, the Brisbane Broncos, and indeed the reigning defending premiers as well. It must be a cool feeling. I mean, I know that you were injured in 2024, but the atmosphere it builds around this stadium is just immense, isn't it?
1: Yeah, it certainly is. I'm getting used to sitting up in these boxes on grand final day. But no, it's certainly an awesome feeling. I think, you know, I'll probably touch on the feeling of the club of the Roosters at the moment and the buzz that must be around there, because I am seeing so many Roosters fans out and about early to come and support their women's team, who then can stay to support the men's team. And I'm seeing a couple of little Broncos jerseys fizzling around, but there's certainly a lot of Newcastle Knights fan who have travelled here today, which is super exciting for the later game as well. But the Broncos, like you said, with all that experience here and some of their big-name players, I'm expecting them to come out firing and maybe score the first points of the game.
0: Tamika Upton looks a picture of focus as she leads the Broncos out of the tunnel here at Stadium Australia to decide the ninth NRL Women's Premiership. And here come the Broncos. Fullback and captain Tamika Upton. Wingers Kerry Johnson and Julia Robinson. Centres Donny Paitai and Georgia Bartlett. 5'8", the retiring legend Ali Brigginshaw, the icon. The halfback Jessie Southwell looking for her third premiership. And the lock forward, Lillian Yarrow, I beg your pardon. Back rowers Lauren Dam and Romy Teitzel. Props, Shannon Martor and Brandon Clark. And the hooker is Jada Ferguson. The bench is Remy Hinksman, Chelsea Leonarduzzi, Regan Hicks, Harlan Walker, and Caitlin Irwin is the 18th player for Scott Prince's Brisbane Broncos. 8-3 on the year. They won two finals, and they are here to defend their crown and search for what would be their fifth NRLW competition win, the Brisbane Broncos, who are in their prominently white away strip in the southern half of Stadium Australia. And again, I mentioned the focus on Tamika Upton's face. All of her teammates look ready for battle as well, as the Sydney Roosters, led out by Isabel Kelly, run out past that shiny trophy. Fullback Corbin Baxter, wingers Brody Parker and Jamie Frassage, of course, had the shoulder injury and the shoulder concern she mightn't play. She is playing. Centres Jess Sturgis, Isabel Kelly, the captain. 5'8", Jocelyn Kelleher. Halfback Taryn Aiken. Lock Olivia Koenig. Back rowers Soraya Pucky and Jasmine Strange. Props Millie Elliott and Atessa Boulle. Hooker Kili Nizza. Bench is Shane Navidi, Ali Anasio, Reba Butler, Amber Hall. And Mia Wood is the 18th listed player for John Strange and the Sydney Roosters, who are looking for what would be their third premiership win in what is their third straight grand final. Our referee is Belinda Sharp.
2: Yes,
0: touchies Carly Nolan and Rochelle Tamarua and Wyatt Raymond in the bunker. Will it be Rooster redemption or back-to-back Broncos? Your tip, Jada?
1: Ooh, I think

0: Ayana Takarangi down there might be going for the Roosters. So you know what I'm going to say? Bronx.
1: What, are you Roosters, KT?
2: I think you are.
3: Roosters,
1: I've seen
3: let's
1: your
3: go.
1: Shirt. Here we go. We kick off the Broncos. Kick us off down towards that northern end. And Taryn Aiken stuck her boot out on that. Did it go out for a Roosters play the ball? Or did it touch...
0: Yeah, I think
1: one of those wingers,
0: Jamie Fassard. Yeah, she just she could have put her foot out there and caught the ball or just touched the ball, but instead she chose to put her foot out and kick
1: so
0: it.
1: So the Broncos are going to have effectively first use of the ball here from their own kickoff because of the touch off Jamie Fassard and the Eastern touchlines. They'll play it 11 metres out. Comes across here to Shannon Martor. First one of the game. Five out left-hand side of the post here. Dummy half Ferguson across here in front of the post. And is there a try scored here? Yarrow surrounded by Roosters in the in-goal. And she'll go back and play it 10 metres out here. What a bizarre start to the game.
0: Yeah, crazy. I think that's just a little reminder that we need a refresher on the rules sometimes. If she just stuck her foot out there.
1: The minute here as it's fed back on the inside. From Southwell to Romy Tightsall, and she's held up here by three Roosters. Meter out, right-hand side of the post, and the bright sunshine here at Stadium Australia. Open side left they come. Southwell slips the Aiken tackle, and now she's dragged down here by Jasmine Strange. 9 metres out in front of the uprights. Second last play, Broncos. First set of the game, Briginshaw dummies, and now she's run down there by Keely Mizza. Five out left-hand side. Ferguson with a flat ball across here again for Yarrow, and that will be the end of the set. And so now the Roosters will have their first set of the game. 5 metres out from their own line, northern end, inside these first 90 seconds. You're with Brett Sprigg alongside Sharks fullback Gata Taylor. Get the counter attacker running on the sideline very shortly. Here's Kelly, the captain. Rolls it back here for Nizza. Feeds it across here now for the Roosters and tackled. 15 out from her own line is Jess Sergis. 17 tries this year. A season record was Tamika Upton with 20 last year. So a hat-trick would at least level that. Long way to go, though, in this tight contest, which we're all expecting. Here's a Tessa Boulay, our fifth most experienced player for the Roosters. 30 out from her own line. On second last play, Nizza. Across now again to Millie Elliott in her last NRLW game. Backs her way into Southwell and also Yarrow. Of course, Elliott and Southwell won a comp together at Newcastle. Five inside Broncos territory. End of the set here for the Chooks as up goes the kick from Kelleher on the 10-metre line taken by Upton. Simple catch off the high ball. Not so simple was that little receipt out there by Robinson, who knocks on. So the first error of the game, and the Roosters will have the ball here 20 out from the Broncos line southern end.
0: Yeah, both teams just a little bit frantic at the moment. You talk about setting into, I guess, your flow and just didn't need to push the pass there. I think Tamika took it a little bit too long into the line to hand it off to Julia Robinson there, who just can't hang on.
1: Candy Carter on the touchline.
3: Yeah, a few nerves, I think, for both teams, but great position now for the Rooster to try to get on the board.
1: So a scrum feed, 20 out in centre field. As they come right-hand side of it, Baxter back here now again. Aiken as Polak's got the ball away here. It'll bounce out there for Baxter. 13 out right-hand side of the post, Roosters. Nizza fires it across now again for Kelleher. The Tessa Boulay on the straightening right inside the 10-metre line here now. Early in the set now for the Roosters. No score in the grand final so far. Across to Koenig. She runs that line so well. On to Jasmine Strange. Backs her way into the tackle there of Lauren Dam. She'll play it a few metres out from the Broncos line. On the edge they come. Baxter tackled down there by Kerry Johnson. Great defence from Brisbane. Deep in that south-western corner. And no real advance there from Nizza. And it will be second last play, Roosters. Comes across now through hands. Baxter to Koenig. And she shows good pace away from Brown and Clark. And she's dragged down. Throw it to shy here, Olivia Koenig. Rolled back there now for Nizza. Fires it left for Aiken to the corner here. Kelleher's pass across the top there for Fassard. Dummies to the outside. Offloads back here now for Kelleher. Kelleher's crossfield kick. A little too deep out there for Sergis. But it's fought on by Bridie Parker. And the Roosters are in first. Bridie Parker, who scores grand final tries for fun. Scored a hat-trick last time these sides met in around seven. Scores the first 4 points of the game for the Red, White and Blueses. 4-0 kick to come after 4.5 minutes on ABC Sport. Gata Taylor.
0: Yeah, fresh off her Dally M Winger of the Year award, Bridie Parker. She's been in great form and she's one of those unsung heroes, usually doing the dirty work, getting them out of trouble. But she also does score tries for fun. And I think there's been it's so frantic out there at the moment. And what just happened was the speed of the play, the ball was too quick for the Broncos to get set. Kerry Johnson, the winger for the Broncos, gets caught too far infield. And it's a bit of a scrappy try. It's just wherever the bounce went, someone was going to get lucky.
1: Won a comp 2 years ago. She scored their first try after half time in last year's grand final. Did Bridie Parker back to the touchline. Kiana.
3: Yeah, great vision there by Jocelyn Kelleher to just pop that kick over the back for Bridie Parker. She was really close to scoring a couple plays earlier, but a great tackle there by Kerry Johnson to save a try. But yeah, good to see the Roosters start strong.
1: Well, it wasn't the strongest start in the first few seconds off the kickoff, but the Roosters certainly have made use of this attacking foray to that southern end. So 4-0. Now the ball on the tee here for Jocelyn Kelleher, 21 metres out and about 5 in from the western side. Jocelyn Kelleher, by the way, 102 points on the year. The record, from his title's record, 116 from last year. So that's in play, certainly, for today as well for Jocelyn Kelleher and the Roosters. She also passed 300 points during Magic Round. Here's Kelleher. On this western side, off a few steps, in she comes. It's across the face and it remains Roosters 4, Broncos 0. The NRLW Grand Final here on ABC Sport with Brett Sprigg alongside Jada Taylor and Kiana Takarangi. 0467 920 222. Paul in Wollongong says, does the defining moment in the grand final come from the kickoff? Thanks to you and all the ABC staff for a stellar 2026. No, I don't think that will define the game, despite the bizarre nature of that. A little touch from Jamie Frassard. Well, as I said, Jada had the shoulder concern. There was some doubt around her ability to play in today's game, but there she is on the wing for the Sydney Roosters. And this kickoff goes dead straight, bounced over the dead ball line here. And so that will give possession back here via the line dropout. So wasn't touched by the Roosters. So just bounced over Millie Elliott's head. And the Roosters do lead 4-0. So line dropout Roosters at northern end. Said sunny conditions here. Volley kick goes onto the chest of Ali Brigginshaw. Fed back here now for the Broncos and their forwards. Boulay makes the tackle on Shannon Martor. Back after 5 years at the Gold Coast. Fed back here for Yarrow. Knock on Brisbane. So their second error of the game. It remains the Roosters 4, the Broncos 0 after 7 minutes.
0: Yeah, look, I guess it's the same comments that we've been making from the start. It's just too scrappy at the moment. There's no arm wrestle at all. It's just all errors. So they need to get into the grind here, the Brisbane Broncos. I think they've been gifted opportunity off the kickoff and then off that kickoff again where they kick it dead. Great kickoff and then just letting the Roosters back in.
1: Roosters scrum 25 out from their own line at northern end. Isabel Kelly, the captain, on a ploughing run here into Ali Brigginshaw. On that 30-metre line, 20 in from the western side. Tackle two now for the Roosters. Nizza feeds it in low there for Atessa Boulay. Backs her over the 40-metre line here with a couple of Broncos for company. They've had good starts to their sets when they've had the ball in hand, the Roosters, and 4-0 is their lead in the grand final of 2026. Over halfway they go with Koenig. Meter inside Broncos territory. Flat ball from dummy half. Nizza off to Aiken, and now out there is Soraya Parkey. 40 out from that Broncos line. Back it comes for Koenig. And now again here is Elliott, tries to shove one or two away. 30 out, 20 in eastern side. Roosters lead 4-0. Into the centre kick. Comes up from Kelleher. High spiraling ball. Tough ball for Upton. Just sort of paddles it back towards a teammate here, and they're away down that western side here, the Brisbane Broncos. And in the end, they all fall on the ball carrier out there, and Kerry Johnson rolls it back to Tamika Upton, 25 down. Here they go with Georgia Bartlett. Among those players who debuted this year in round one and also scored a try last time these sides met, Georgia Bartlett. Broncos with ball in hand on tackle three, 35 out from their own line, 20 in western side. At dummy half, Brigginshaw. On it comes here again now in at the middle of the field for Martor. She's held seven shy of that halfway line. Dummy half, Ferguson comes across here for Southwell. Crossfield kick. It was a skip down there for the winger and Brodie Parker. Only try scorer in the game so far. Takes it 10 out from her own line and returns at 25 out from that northern line here. Roosters 4, Broncos 0. 9 minutes played first half in the NRLW Grand Final. Back to Councillor Karangi on the touchline.
3: Yeah, outside backs for the Roosters getting to work here, having to carry hard and get some momentum for their team.

0: that.
1: So the Roosters in this yardage set here on tackle three. Ball comes loose 40 out here, and deemed to have been lost by the Sydney Roosters, says referee Belinda Sharp. So this will be a scrum feed now for the Brisbane Broncos on or about that 40-metre line at that end of the ground. See if they can match this 4-0 lead the Roosters have so far.
2: Yeah, I think the Roosters are all over the speed of the game at the moment. I think they're finding their front, finding grass and getting up and playing the ball nice and quickly. The Broncos have a good opportunity here. They need a good set.
1: Jeff Sue just claimed that ball was great. Ref saw differently. Scrum feed Broncos. Left-hand side of the scrum here with Tamika Upton. Wrapped up down there by Taron Aiken. What great players they both are. 35 out. Play there for Ferguson. Floats the ball across now for Shannon Martor. Surrounded there by three Roosters on tackle two. Make it three now for the Broncos. 25 out, northern end. As Southwell carries it, releases back to Upton. Run down there by Jasmine Strange. 17 out, left-hand side of the post. Midway through the set now for the Broncos. They have no scores so far. The Roosters lead 4-0. Back to Shannon Martor. Busy early on in that middle forward position. 10 out centre field. Ferguson back to Upton. On here it comes again to Lauren Dam, and she's surrounded there by Roosters defenders. It will be last play Broncos in that northwestern corner. Dummy half Upton. Sends a pass across. Is it lost by Southwell? It was. Bounced off her knees initially, and she just fumbled out the fingertips. Did the young halfback. As I said, won two premierships with Newcastle as a teenager. Alas, she makes the error here and gives the ball back to a Roosters scrum feed. 15 out from that northern line. 11 gone first half.
2: Yeah, well, she's going to have a couple of errors next to her name, but that one certainly wasn't her fault. The pass needed to be a lot better there for a nice set finish.
1: 25 out northern end here, the Roosters. With ball in hand. Kelleher across now to Kelly. And Kelly collected in there by Romy Teitzel. As they come toward the halfway line here, the Sydney Roosters. Romy Teitzel, by the way, had 10 stitches in the first final. That's Newcastle, wasn't it? Left-hand side. On to Isabel Kelly goes defend. She's run out immensely by Robinson on that far side. 35 out here. Dummy half for Assad. Kelleher. On second last play here for the Roosters. 4-0 their lead. Koenig in centre field across to Aiken. Sends a pass wide here. Lost backwards by Brodie Parker. And she's just heaped on there by Georgia Bartlett. 40 out from that Broncos line. Let's play Roosters with that 4-0 lead I mentioned. Comes across here to Kelleher. Up goes the kick off a standing start. Upton. Oh, got in the way of her teammate Robinson. Ball comes loose for Koenig. And the Roosters will dive on that ball. Linda Sharp saying it was double knock on, which would make it Roosters scrum feed here about 11 out centre field at that southern end of Stadium Australia. So 4-0 their lead, 12 gone first half, and I can't make sense of that error there from Upton and Robinson.
2: Yeah, that's just a lack of communication there at the back. There certainly needs to be a name put on that ball, but Jocelyn Kelleher, she's been kicking the belly of the ball, putting the torpies up, and the back three at the moment don't want anything to do with it.
1: So more ball here for the Roosters on the Brisbane goal line. Nizza off to Aiken. Fends away one tackle there. Almost gets there herself, and she's ripped to the turf down there by Delaney Pytai. Also a teenager on grand final day. Kelleher back to Elliott. Big fend here on three defenders, and she's brought back by Ferguson and also Martor. 11 out left-hand side of the post. Roosters lead 4-0. Nizza to Koenig. Low ball there for Kelleher. On it comes. Awkward bounce out the back there. Went behind Sergius. Set up there for Parker. They lose some ground there as she's tackled by Johnson. 14 out the right-hand side. Across it comes Sergius, and now Baxter onto Boulay. Makes light work of the Martor tackle and also gets away there from the other front rower, Brianna Clark. She's 7 metres out, southern goal line now for the Roosters. Nizza onto Kelleher. Aiken wide of the corner for Sard. Back on the inside for her skipper, Kelly. Feeds it back to the winger for Sard. She breaks one tackle. Might find the gap somewhere for Sard. No, she's held up just shy. This will be last play. Roosters 4-0 their lead at dummy half. Nizza across here for the Kelleher kick. It's bouncing down there in the in-goal, and Georgia Bartlett around that ball. It's offside here, in fact, going the way of the Broncos. The Roosters players offside as that ball was live in the in-goal. So it remains 4-0 the Sydney Roosters, 14 gone first half in the grand final. Back to the touchline, Gara Takarangi.
3: Yeah, the Broncos really needed that. You can kind of feel that the Roosters are getting a little bit of a roll on here, so Broncos will be very happy to get that penalty.
1: Fast start to the grand final so far. So Brodie Parker, the only try scorer in it. And that makes the...

0: The penalty count, in fact, that was the first penalty of the game. Penalty count 1-0 in favour of the Brisbane Broncos, who are on the attack here, 40 out from their own line. Rolled back there by Martor. Southwell's pass in low there for Brianna Clark. It was sin bin last time these sides met, in fact, at Lang Park in round 7. Of course, the Sydney Roosters out to protect this streak. They've been beaten just once in their past 30 starts. They're defending here. 40 out from their own line. Balls with the Broncos halfback in Southwell. 15 gone first half. Still Roosters 4-0. Tackle 4 for the Brisbane Broncos. Ferguson across now for Yarrow. On to Martor. Another little run here for her. Only gains half a dozen. And she's stopped there by Killy Nizza. Has played the most games in this NRLW competition. Last play, running kick from Southwell, down towards that northeastern corner, through the air, Robinson. It goes out, touch in goal. Will be a restart from 20 and 7 tackles here for the Sydney Roosters, who lead 4-0, 15 gone first half in the NRLW Grand Final.
1: Well, it's something that's been working all season for that right edge of the Brisbane Broncos. Jesse Southwell putting it up nice and high for Julia Robinson to come through and contest. That time didn't work out too much. Jesse just needed to put it a little bit higher and give Julia some more time to get through, but watch for that more in this game.
0: The voice of Sharks Dynamo, Jada Taylor with us on ABC Sport. NRL Sunday, Grand Final day. Across the national broadcaster. Quick tap here taken by the Roosters. That was Jess Surgis trying to catch the defence napping. 40 out from Brisbane's line, but most of the set still up their sleeve. Koenig gains a quick 8 or 9 here. Tackle 35 out from that southern line. Rolled back here for Nizza. Into the options. Aiken fires it back to her halves partner in Kelleher. And Kelleher now brought down 25 out. Roll back here again for Nizza. Good gain for her. Fires the pass across here now for Soraya Packey, who's unbeaten so far in the NRLW in her first season. And they make ground here. 5 out with Elliott. Left-hand side of the post. Comes across to Aiken. Better cross here now for Surgis. On to Parker. Takes on 3 Broncos deep in that southwestern corner. And this will be last play for the Roosters. 4-0 their lead. Dummy half Surgis finds Aiken, puts in the kick. Is it 6 more? Aiken retrieves it and scores the try. Slick work from Taryn Aiken. Her own kick deflected straight back to her. She ran a few more metres and dived over and scored the try. The Roosters second of the grand final. 8-0 kick to come, Roosters. 17 gone first half.
1: Yeah, well, not the best try Taryn Aiken's probably scored in her career, but a great one of that in a grand final, and it's just that deflection off Kerry Johnson there. It was a great tackle to play before Ali Brigginshaw in her final game out on this wing against Brady Parker, and they just needed to defend one more play, but they couldn't do it. Taryn Aiken just showing her class, pushing on everything. She's had a lot of touches on the ball, which is threatening for the Broncos at the moment.
0: Making up for lost time, Kiana. She didn't play in last year's GF, of course, for that knee injury, but she's making her impact felt so far, Taryn Aiken.
2: Yeah, absolutely. Taryn Aiken, what a player she is. Like you said, it was a lucky kind of bounce of the ball coming back to her to cross the line. But when she's involved in the game, the Roosters seem to be in total control. And you can just feel that they've got the momentum behind them for sure. The Broncos are going to have to find something to get themselves back in the game.
0: Can I take a rungy on the sideline for us on ABC Sport? Of course, Brady Parker and Taryn Aiken have scored 1 try each. Very good players score 2 tries in grand finals, as Kiana can certainly attest. So, Jocelyn Kelleher, she missed the first kick from a tougher angle and tougher distance first up. She's none from one so far this afternoon. This looks a slightly more straightforward situation for her. She's 15 metres out, about 22 in from the western side. And with that, she just sends that ball over the black dot to make it the Roosters 10, the Broncos 0 in the NRLW Grand Final of 2026. 0467 920 222. Happy Grand Final, team. We're on the road in WA heading towards Albany. Enjoying the coverage on ABC Sports. Shout out to Sun Axel on the Gold Coast, Lewis on the Sunny Coast, and Kellen Lismore. Happy Rugby League, and thanks for the coverage. That's Kaz from Howards Grass, New South Wales. On you, Kaz, and enjoy the beautiful southwest of the country. Filthy Phil says, happy Grand Final Day. What's it like being a thought amongst the roses, Spriggy? Lol jokes, you're a legend. Thank you, Filthy Phil. Yes, indeed. You've got myself alongside Jada Taylor and Ken Takarangi here on ABC Sport. Roosters 10, Broncos 0, as the Sydney Roosters bring the footy back from the kickoff with Millie Elliott, 20 out, 20 in, eastern side. Millie Elliott herself, a 4-time premiership winner with across 3 clubs. in fact, including at the Brisbane Broncos, where she won those early premierships. Nizza dummy half, 35 out. On to Jasmine Strange. Gets away from Brigginshaw. She'll play it 40 out from her own line. Tackle four here for the Roosters. 10-0 their lead here at a sunny Stadium Australia on grand final day. Koenig play it to shy of halfway. Explosive burst from dummy half there with Nizza. Shares it back there here for Rima Butler, who's West Tigers bound next season. And that will be penalty going the way of the Sydney Roosters. Their first penalty of the game to go to their go with their 10-0 lead so far.
1: Yeah, it's just their ability, like I said before, to find the grass and get quick ruck momentum. The Broncos really need to fix their groundwork if they want to stay in this competition. Otherwise, the Roosters are just going to keep rolling.
0: Line speed too here. An attack, 30 out. And now Millie Elliott makes a quick dozen as well inside the Broncos' red zone. 15:50 left, first half in the grand final. Nizza across now for Aiken. Dummies back on the inside now for Butler. She tripped over Jada Ferguson, who was on the turf on that 10-metre line. Nizza, left-hand side now for Koenig. This is her zone here in midfield, and she's taken down 5 metres shy. Rolls it back for Nizza. Comes left-hand side on second last play. Aiken back to Soraya Parkey, and they stop her only a few metres shy of the Broncos' line. Dummy half, Nizza. Back here for Kelleher. There's that crossfield kick once more. Parker is dangerous through the air. Johnson wins it back for the Broncos. It was knocked on. So knock on first from the Broncos. And it will be a Roosters ball 10 metres out via a scrum feed at that southern end of Stadium Australia. So Roosters 10, Broncos 0, the scoreline here. 14:50 left in this first half. Back to the touchline. Back to Kiana.
2: Yeah, it was a good kick there by Jocelyn Kelleher again, who seems to be doing all the kicking for the Roosters. It paid off a little bit earlier, not that time, but the Roosters are going to go again.
0: So, yeah, more possession in that very dangerous territory. Aiken left-hand side of the scrum. Little one-two punch there with Baxter. And now Isabel Kelly dives over and scores. Great play from the Roosters. And the captain scores their third try of the grand final. 14-0 kick to come, Chooks. Still with 14 left in this first half. Dana Taylor.
1: Yeah, well, they're one of the only clubs in the NRLW to have that sort of swinging spine where they're 1, 6 and 7 are sort of interchangeable. And you'll see Taron Aiken flip both sides of the ruck at all times. And Cormann Baxter sometimes will hold a short side. That time, you see Taron Aiken, she swings to the left side. And then when you've got the centres that you've got in Isabel Kelly and Jess Surge just being able to run a hot line, they're going to nearly run over anyone.
0: Swinging spine. They've got a scoliosis kind of play from that scrum.
1: It is a scary thought that they can just shift it all at one time. And, Taron Aiken being able to go both sides of the ruck, that's what she can provide.
0: Isabel Kelly named Dalium Centre of the Year now 5 years in a row for things like that. It was a great read of the play from the Roosters captain. And now Jocelyn Kelleher will take the kick. 20 out, 20 in on the eastern side. Down to Kiantakarangi on the touchline.
2: Guys, I'm going to claim that little play. I think I taught that one to Corby back in the day when we were playing touch footy. So you're welcome.
0: Can you describe your shirt today, Kiana, for those that obviously were on radio?
3: It's a beautiful array of photos of Corbin Baxter and myself, and it says, "That's my best friend."
0: Okay. Here's Kelleher. Takes that kick from the eastern side, and she misses this one as well. So she's 1 from 3, Jocelyn Kelleher. It remains the Roosters 14, the Broncos 0 in the NRLW Grand Final of season 2026. How good is Grand Final Day? Love the ABC coverage because it's the perfect way for me to enjoy the footy without having too many screens around with the young kids. I'll often have one headphone in listening to you all while I'm rocking the bub to sleep, supporting the Knights. The Savo, but I'm a Bunny supporter every other day of the year, says Jackson from Maroubra. And Shane says, here we go, the tricolours, the double up the Chooks. Thank you, those who have sent text 0467 920222 here on NRL Grand Final Day on ABC Sport. 12:50 left in this first half. The ball bounces down here again. They've had all possession so far in this game, the Sydney Roosters. 66% worth for that 14-0 lead so far. Most of the way through this first half. Koenig runs that straight line centre field. Tackle 30 out from her own line on play two. She's also among those two-time premiership winners in 2021 and 2024. So the Chooks, unfortunately, have lost more than they've won as far as grand finals in this competition. There's Rima Butler. has also played, this is now her fourth grand final. Won a comp at Newcastle in 23. Made an Origin debut for New South Wales this year. And all of a sudden they're upfield here with Koenig 30 out from the Broncos line. Aiken off to Sergis. Awkward pass wide here for Parker. Back to Jasmine Strange. And now Aiken, hurry kick. Was she tunneled there by Brigginshaw. Brigginshaw took the legs. The kick works out okay. For Assad, takes that ball and runs in the try. So despite the untoward act there of Brigginshaw on Aiken, the kick worked out perfectly okay. And Assad scores the Roosters' fourth try. And this is getting ugly for the Broncos now. 18-0, kick to come Roosters. 11.5 left in the first half.
1: Well, it's the kicking game of the Roosters at the moment that's killing the Broncos. And it's because they've got two options. I think the running game of Taryn Aiken, we know how threatening that is. She just set a try up before for Isabel Kelly off her passing game, but then she puts in a kick like that. Again, I think the Broncos at the moment, they're killing themselves. I think they've just got to get up, contest, get the ball, get out of their own end. At the moment, they're just not in the arm wrestle at all, and this could cost them a premiership.
0: Jamie Frassard. So, as I said, 4 tries to 0 so far. 18-0 kick to come, Roosters. Back to Kiana on the touchline.
2: Yeah, what a great try there for Jamie Frassard. There was a little bit of a moan from the crowd as Ali Brigginshaw kind of dived at the legs of Taryn Aiken as she made that kick. But Taryn's got straight up. She's not injured. She's fine. Play on. But as you guys have both said, it's just all one-sided. The Roosters are all over the Broncos. And I bet the Broncos are really looking forward to the halftime break.
0: Now, 69% possession, the Roosters.
1: Yeah, it's things like that, though. Delaney Partai, she was standing underneath the ball and she just wanted to tap it back to her teammate. You just got to get up and contest for it, take the catch to let your team get out of their own end. It's little simple errors like that that are going to keep costing them.
0: That almost twice as many sets the Roosters in this game, but the Broncos have a 33% completion rate of their 9 visits upfield with ball in hand so far. So that gives you an idea of the story of the game so far. Jocelyn Kelleher with an eastern sideline conversion. 21 metres out here on that far side with the sun probably in her eyes a little bit. 1 from 3 so far. She can miss a few kicks, but of course they're scoring 4-pointers, so it doesn't matter. The only problem here for the Broncos, Jada, is Kelleher's kick just comes up short and wide again. So it's Roosters 18, Broncos 0 with 10:20 left in the first half. The Roosters are a far better second half team. So the Broncos had to stay with them really in the first half to be any chance. That's how it feels at least. You can't write off a team of champion players like Tamika Upton, Ellie Brigginshaw and Jesse Southwell, but this is getting away from the Broncos now in this grand final.
1: Certainly is, and I think all this defence could come back to hurt them even more again in the second half, whether they'll have the juice to get it done.
0: Mind you, it's not 68-14, as the state championship was earlier with Redcliffe over Penrith. So this kick-off for the Broncos, kept alive by Frassard on the 10-metre line. Swings it across here, Baxter, and now on to Ali Inacio. As I mentioned, whacked Julia Robinson on the full-time hooter last year. Served a 4-game suspension, which I think was the equal biggest in the competition. Here's a centre field run from Emma Butler. Good post contact gain as well, away from the tackle of Regan Hicks. 8 short of halfway. Jasmine Strange fends off Georgia Bartlett. Gets over halfway here in Broncos territory. Tackle for Roosters. 18-0 their lead. 9:40 left in this first half in the NRLW grand final. 35 out southern end. Roll back there by Koenig. Nizza. Pass floated forward there for Aiken. Back on the inside, Narcio. 30 out, 20 in eastern side. With 9:20 left in the game. So here they go, 25 out. After a brief time off there from referee Linda Sharp. Up goes the kick from Kelleher. Upton takes the high ball. And she's dragged back on the in goal by Olivia Koenig behind the posts. So it'll be goal line dropout, the Brisbane Broncos. And more repeat ball here potentially for the Sydney Roosters, who lead 18-0 in the grand final with 9 minutes left in the first half.
1: Yeah, Jocelyn Kelleher's boot again. She just kicks the belly of the ball, puts it up nice and high, and that allows her chasers to get through and pin Tamika Upton back in her own goal just as she catches the ball.
0: Crowd filling up here, of course, the Roosters men in action later on tonight against the Newcastle Knights. And we all think the Newcastle Knights faithful will certainly outweigh those in red, white and blue as played by Baxter, 15 out. Back to Ali Inacio. And she holds the footy here despite the tackle of

0: Lenarduzzi, 9 metres out, left-hand side of the post. Dummy half, Nizza. Back to Aiken. On this right edge, now they come wide to Bridie Parker, and she beats Kerry Johnson to the corner and scores her second try. Oh, the Roosters are running rampant in this NRLW Grand Final. 22-0, kick to come. Parker's second try of the afternoon, and the Broncos are running out of options to stop the Roosters' attack. Jada Taylor on ABC Sport.
1: Well, I just spoke about how they have a swinging spine, but they've also got a centre who can swing as well. Isabel Kelly does this quite a lot, and they like to get their centres to link up. This time, Isabel Kelly comes from the far left side, swings around to the right, and throws a cutout ball to the winger, Bridie Parker, for her second. Again, when you've got superstars across the park, you need to get them involved so they can all swing to both sides of the park and things like that happen. That's a magic play, and you don't expect a person like Isabel Kelly, who generally runs for over 200 run metres a game, to be throwing cutout balls.
0: Bridie Parker now with 13 tries in 13 games. And of course, this might be lucky 13 for John Strange and the Roosters in doing what they couldn't do last year, and that was finishing off their undefeated premiership on grand final day. Back to Kiana on the touchline.
2: Yeah, what a cutout pass there by Isabel Kelly. Like you said, Jada, we're not used to seeing it, but it's good to see that she's got that in her toolbox as well. But the Roosters are just running rampage. I feel bad for the Broncos. Their body language looks really poor. I think they're really looking forward to a break and resetting, and hopefully they can come and have a better second half, because it's getting a bit boring.
0: Still 7 minutes left. Here's Kelleher, 20 out on the western sideline, and this swings back, but not enough. So she's actually 1 from 5, Jocelyn Kelleher, so far this afternoon. So Kelleher 1 from 5, as I write that in my book. And it remains the Roosters 22, the Brisbane Broncos 0. Should the Brigginshaw tackle have gone unpunished or punished on Aiken? You have a strong view? I'm guessing no.
1: No view.
0: Okay, no view. Okay.
1: Leave me out of it.
0: By the way,
1: Ali Brigginshaw should not be punished in her final game. Yeah, that's what I'm going to say.
0: There's probably a bit of that, I suppose. A few of you on the text seem to think she probably should have gone for legging Taryn Aiken. But the Roosters scored that try, so no chance of an 8-point or a penalty try.
1: She was just trying to put pressure on the kicker. Leave her alone.
0: Amber Hall, like a wrecking ball, takes on Lenarduzzi and co. 25 out from that northern line. 6.5 left of the break between all the Sydney Roosters. It's got this sort of coronation-like feel to it now at 22 blot. As Parky on that left-hand side, that will be penalty Roosters with some lazy Broncos defence, and Jesse Southwell penalised. So 6 minutes left in the half. You're with Brett Sprigg alongside Jada Taylor and Kiana Takarangi here on ABC Sport. In fact, back to KT on the touchline.
2: Guys, I'm trying to mitigate what's going on with Jesse Southwell at the moment. She's had 2 errors, given away a penalty. Yeah. She's not having a good game to start off with.
0: No, that's a fair comment. So we'll see how they can regroup, if at all, at the halftime break. Here is Amber Hall. Missed last year with a calf injury. She, in fact, won a Karen Murphy medal as a Brisbane Bronco many years ago in 2020 against the Sydney Roosters. 35 out here, the Chooks. They have had 73% possession across this grand final. Unbelievable. Nizza, left-hand side now for Aiken. Kelleher couldn't retrieve it. 30 out from that Broncos line. 22-0 remains the Roosters' scoreline here. Kelleher is untouched before she gets to about 25 out. Rolls it back now for Nizza from Dunny Hart. She explodes away. Takes on Upton, and she's eventually stopped. They're down there by Brigginshaw and Lauren Dam. 5 out right-hand side. Fed back here now for Aiken, first receiver. And enveloped there by Teitzel and also Lenarduzzi. 5 out, front of the uprights here, southern end for the Roosters. Can they find some more points here? Kick from dummy half, Nizza, and now it's deflected straight off the retiring legend, Ellie Brigginshaw, which will give the ball back to the Sydney Roosters on that 10-metre line. 4:50 left in the half, and it remains 22-0, the Roosters, who look all but assured, Peter Taylor, of seeing it through for an undefeated premiership win.
1: Yeah, I might give up this commentary sort of stuff. I don't think it suits me after I called it early. I said that I did make a call that it was going to be a tight game. Well, I have no idea what I'm talking about.
0: You said Broncos as a way to sort of be the contrary to Takarangi's tip for the Roosters, but it doesn't matter. Here they come, right-hand side of the scrum. Baxter, Aiken, Kelleher, and it's solidly down there by Kerry Johnson. In the second year of rugby league, Kerry Johnson. Rugby convert, 15 out right-hand side. As it's

0: it across now to Reema Butler. Butler with a half break and not quite there at the line. She is tackled 5 metres shy. And she'll play it in front of the uprights. Nizza fires it left here. Aiken to Amber Hall, and she's within range. Takes on a couple of tackles and says, I'll have some of that for 4 more grand final points. 26-0 Roosters, still with 3:40 left in the opening half.
1: Wow. Wow, wow, wow. I'll tell you, she's got a name that gets around the other clubs, and we call her the cheat code. You just hit her on a short ball near the line, and she's scoring every day of the week. And that time, she had a little bit of work to do too. She had to reach out, and she wanted that one. I think the smile was on her face. She knew she was going to score that before she got to the line. And Amber Hall, the cheat code, never a doubt.
0: Yeah, as I said, won a couple of comps with Brisbane, won the Karen Murphy medal in 2020 against the Sydney Roosters. And here she is, potentially, it's all but assured of winning a premiership today with the Roosters after, of course, last year missing with a calf injury. Back to Kiana on the sideline.
2: She just does it for fun, Amber Hall. She comes on late in the half, scores a try, we'll have a bit of a break. But anywhere near the line, if she's getting the ball, she's scoring. I feel bad for my mate Delaney there. She's tried to go up high on her, and she just got absolutely bumped off. Jessie Southwell, low around the leg, same thing, just a big miss. And yeah, it's good to see a front row across the line.
1: It certainly is, but she doesn't stand where a typical front rower would stand. She stands out nice and wide, and she's directly on the half. That's generally where you have your back rower running. And Amber Hall, they set her out wide there. She just, all she has to do is run over a little half. So picking on the small people, tough work.
0: Two and a half minutes left in this opening 35 minutes of the NRLW Grand Final of season 2026. Jocelyn Kelleher, of course, when they win this premiership, not because of her goal kicking, she's won from 5 so far. 20 out 20, and here she comes, and up, no, she's missed again. 1 from 6 for Jocelyn Kelleher this afternoon. So it remains the Roosters 26, the Broncos 0 in the NRL Women's Grand Final of season 2026. You're with Brett Sprigg alongside Jada Taylor and Kiana Takarangi here on ABC Sport. 0467 920 222. Phil from Caringbah, thank you for your text. Steve in Concord as well. And I love hearing from people, especially on Grand Final Day, when they're listening all around the world. That's the great thing about the GF. They're doing hikes in Nepal and all kinds of things, listening to our coverage, which is always fantastic.
1: Beautiful. I know some people listening in the beautiful town of Tamworth as well.
0: Of course you do. Here come the Roosters. The best we've ever seen. 20 out, 20 in from this Western side now. It's with Ali Anasio that had 75% possession in this premiership decider. 30 out centre field. Rolled back by Narcio. Nizza. Minute 50 left. Still time for more points here for the Roosters. 35 out, 20 in. Nizza. Back to Ali Anasio. And again, here to Reema Butler. Played in grand finals for Newcastle and for Parramatta as well. 5 short of that halfway line. Back to the try scorer, Amber Hall. Makes light work of Romy Teitzel on that right edge Brisbane defence. Plays it on halfway. Last play for the Chooks. Kelleher. Up goes the kick. Spins through the air. Added back here by Sergis. Picked up by Strange. The back rower kicks downfield here. Upton goes and chases it. Where's she been in this game, of course? The team's not had the ball in hand. They do now, the Brisbane Broncos. And they are in desperate need to turn things around in this grand final. Brigginshaw dummy half. Pass releases Robinson. And the winger is tackled 25 out from her own line. Brigginshaw off to the left-hand side here again now for the other winger in Johnson. She is held there 35 out from that southern line. Brigginshaw, 54 seconds left in this opening half of the NRLW Grand Final on ABC Sport. 26-0 the Roosters scoreline. Comes to Brigginshaw, short side left. On to Johnson. Can she find something? Sergis brings her down in concert with Strange. 35 out from that northern line. Last play for the Broncos. It's their first chance to complete a set for a while. Southwell. Swing it left to right. On it comes here now again to Romy Teitzel. And Romy Teitzel lost the ball. It's pounced on by Parkey. Spills out the back here for Frassard. 20 seconds left in the half. Provide some real punishment here now for the Broncos if they score a late try before half-time. Dummy half Kelleher. And now Kelly among those first half try scorers. The captain wrapped up with 6 seconds left on the clock, and she's standing in a 3-player tackle

0: And I reckon that'll be it there on the halftime siren. A dominant first half in this grand final. As good as we've seen from any side, really. 26-0 is the scoreline in the Sydney Roosters' favour. They had 76% possession at 86% completion. And the try scorers so far, those six tries, two for Brodie Parker in the fourth and the 26th minutes. Taron Aiken after 16. Isabel Kelly in the 20th. Frassad in the 22nd. And Amber Hall, the most recent of those, in the 31st minute. Jocelyn Kelleher, by the way, is one from six, but 26-0 is the most damning thing for the Brisbane Broncos and the most pleasing thing for John Strange and the Sydney Roosters.
1: Certainly. I will say one thing. The body language, yes, they look upset at the moment, and you want to be upset when you're getting beat 26-0, but the Broncos all jogged off there, and I can see their benches trying to inspire them a little bit, trying to give them a little bit of energy, and the Roosters come off. But what's going to hurt them is all this defence. We've spoken about, obviously, the possession percentages at the moment and how poor, like, the poor Broncos just haven't had the ball. You can't win games if you don't have the ball. And I think that takes the energy out of them. If you have to defend and defend and defend, you've got no juice in attack. And when you're attacking all the time, you've got more energy. I think that's the Roosters at the moment. They're sharing the load. They all want to be out there and score a point at the moment in this grand final to get the job done.
0: What I will say, Jada Taylor, is that I recall a game here 2 years ago when a team led 24-0, wasn't quite 26-0, and the other team came all the way back and just lost by 4 points. That was the Roosters and the Sharks. So might we see a comeback of sorts for the Broncos in that second half? I really hope so, for everyone's sake, because this grand final, as you said, promised far more as far as a competitive spectacle, but so far it's been all the Roosters and one-way traffic in that first half. Kiana, your thoughts from your sideline vantage point?
2: Oh, it's a very sad day for the Broncos. They're not completing their sets. You know, to be only getting 20%, 27% of the ball and completing at 30%, you're just not giving yourselves a chance at all. So I hope they can go in the sheds, get a bit of a kick up the butt from Scott Prince, who didn't look too happy when he was coming up on the screen. And I hope they can come out and put a better performance on in this second half.
0: Couldn't get much worse, could it? That's probably the positive thing for Scott Prince's point of view. 26-0 is the Roosters' lead here at halftime. Earlier in the state championship, the champions of Queensland, the Redcliffe Dolphins, punished the Penrith Panthers of New South Wales 68-14. That was the highest scoring state championship as far as winning team and biggest winning margin ever in the relatively short history of the national or the state championship. Our first game on grand final day here on ABC Sport. Keep your text coming, 0467 920222. Of course, it all leads to the Roosters and the Newcastle Knights in tonight's NRL grand final here at an increasingly busy and packed Stadium Australia in the Sydney Olympic Park precinct. Keep the text coming, 0467 920222. You're with Brett Sprigg alongside Jada Taylor and Premiership winner Kiana Takarangi here on ABC Sport. But right now, it's time for ABC News.
3: ABC News. Hello, I'm Satya Weinstein. A Sydney teenager allegedly at the wheel of a car that crashed into and injured 10 Newcastle Knights fans yesterday has been refused bail. 18-year-old Indika Brambrick Samaringsa has been charged with 3 counts of dangerous driving occasioning grievous bodily harm, 3 counts of negligent driving occasioning grievous bodily harm, and 3 counts of caused bodily harm by misconduct. He's appeared in Newcastle bail court today and didn't apply for release before bail was formally refused. The court heard the most serious offence carries a maximum jail term of 7 years. Meanwhile, there's been an improvement in the condition of the people injured in yesterday's crash in Newcastle. More from Pablo Vanellis outside John Hunter Hospital.
4: Thankfully, there has been some good news come out of John Hunter Hospital, where those 10 had been receiving care. The condition of that 5-year-old girl who was critically injured has improved. She is now in a serious but stable condition. There's also some good news that 67-year-old who was also critically injured is now in a serious but stable condition as well. 4 other people remain here in hospital, including a 2-year-old girl. They are in a stable condition, while 4 others have been discharged.
3: The federal opposition is calling for Treasurer Jim Chalmers to go amid rising inflation and interest rates. It comes after the Reserve Bank raised the cash rate to 4.6%, the highest level in 15 years. While the Treasurer has promised more savings in December's budget update, Shadow Treasurer Tim Wilson says Labor has lost control of the budget.
5: This is a man who's actively stoked inflation because it gives him windfall tax revenue because he can't manage his budget. And Australian households are poorer because he has been a disastrous treasurer.
3: Spanish police have fired rubber bullets in Madrid and arrested three members of a far-right group as mass protests continue across the country over housing concerns. The demonstrations follow the Spanish Parliament's rejection of a government housing reform bill, including a rent freeze. The bill followed public outcry over the eviction of an 87-year-old woman last month after she was unable to afford a sharp rent increase. This protester explains why she's taking part in the protests.
6: There's a lack of housing available for people and the rents go higher and higher and higher because like there's a lot of people who want to live in Madrid and in most cities in Spain, and our salaries are not increasing as much as rent is.
3: Moldova's foreign ministry has summoned the Russian ambassador after five drones and missiles crossed its border and exploded near several towns. No one was injured, but it's the second incursion in several days and there are reports of damage at multiple locations. The Moldovan president says Moscow is putting lives at risk across Europe and must be stopped. Partial results from the election in Latvia show a strong swing towards the centrist party of Prime Minister Andris Kulbergs. With most ballots counted, his United List party has polled around 36% of votes. He's expressed surprise at the success.
7: I was not expecting such a result, honestly, because we were not a favourite partner for the rest of the older parties which have been ruling the country, because we want to bring change. We want to bring considerable change.
3: A 20-year-old U.S. Marine has been arrested in Japan's Okinawa Prefecture on suspicion of robbing and murdering a Japanese woman. Police say the Marine suspected of killing the 39-year-old woman in a hotel, which he denies. U.S. military officials have not yet commented on the arrest. Motorcyclists have gathered on the steps of Victoria's Parliament House in Melbourne, calling for safer roads. Alexandra Alvaro has more from Spring Street.
8: The community galvanised after the death of 71-year-old Peter Tiki Mason, who died after hitting a pothole while riding on the Western Highway near Trawalla last month. Today, hundreds of motorcyclists rode to Parliament, mourning the lives lost on the roads and calling for action in making them safer.
9: For 4 years, we've been saying the roads are getting worse and worse and worse. And for us, it is catastrophic. It's not a broken rim.
8: Premier Ben Carroll has promised to double the number of potholes fixed this year, while the Coalition has also promised to invest $5 billion in road maintenance across 4 years should it win the November election.
3: And a man has died after being pulled from the water at Yamba on the New South Wales north coast. Emergency services were called to Main Beach this morning, where a man in his 60s was found unconscious and not breathing in the surf and was taken to shore by surf life-saving rescuers. You're up to date with the latest from ABC News.
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0: Kelleher's crossfield kick. A little too deep out there for Surges, but it's fought on by Bridie Parker, and the Roosters are in first. Bridie Parker, who scores Grand Final tries for fun. Scored a hat-trick last time these sides met in around seven. Scored the first 4 points of the game for the red, white and blueses. Last play for the Roosters. 4-0 their lead. Dummy half Surges finds Aiken, puts in the kick. Is it six more? Aiken retrieves it and scores the try. Slick work from Taron Aiken. Their own kick deflected straight back to her. Aiken left-hand side of the scrum. Little 1-2 punch there with Baxter. And now Isabel Kelly dives over and scores. Great play from the Roosters. and the captain scores their third try of the grand final. And now Aiken, hurry kick. She tunneled there by Brigginshaw. Brigginshaw took the legs. Prasad takes that ball and runs in the try. So despite the untoward act there of Brigginshaw on Aiken, the kick worked out perfectly okay, and Prasad scores the Roosters' fourth try, and this is getting ugly for the Broncos now. Back to Aiken on this right edge. Now they come wide to Bridie Parker, and she beats Kerry Johnson to the corner and scores her second try. Oh, the Roosters are running rampant in this NRLW Grand Final. Nizza fires it left here. Aiken to Amber Hall, and she's within range. Takes on a couple of tackles and says, I'll have some of that for four more Grand Final points.
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0: No surprises, all the highlights belong there to the Sydney Roosters here in the NRLW Grand Final of season 2026, and they lead 26-0 on last year's the Broncos, who of course were last year's premiers, and these sides meeting now not only in a rematch of last year's decider, but of course for a fourth time in NRLW Grand Finals, and the Sydney Roosters have one hand on that beautiful silver trophy, which Rowan Sims and Steph Hancock ran out onto the field a short time ago. 26-0 is the scoreline. You're with Brett Sprigg alongside Sharks fullback Jada Taylor and Premiership winner Keon Takarangi here on ABC Sport. You can keep your text coming, 0467 920 222. Hey all, hope you enjoy the long weekend. Up the Chooks, what a game. Shout out to the to Big Bad Baz and the crew, and Crew 1 at Wumboland. Good on you, Big Bad Baz and Crew 1 from that correspondent. I know the Knights fan base might be bigger, or at least it seems so, but there's two teams playing tonight. I just can't help but think the media is so pro-Newcastle. I have friends in Newcastle who follow the Roosters, and I feel for them. They must be feeling insignificant right now. Usually follow Manly, but that's the Roosters. Daz in Gosford. Cheer up, Daz. I know what you're saying, but the Newcastle fairy tale is phenomenal because they finished 7th. Of course, the Wooden Spooners last year, and the Roosters... Sounds funny. It's been 7 years since their last competition win, 2019, but it seems like a long time probably for them as well, given they're always sort of thereabouts, the Roosters. I get what Daz is saying, but I think the Newcastle story is a...
1: Respectfully, I disagree. I think that, to me, it
0: with
1: just
0: Daz
1: seems
0: with...
1: like... No, I just think that's a Roosters thing to say. Yeah. That's a Roosters mindset. I think they're not forgotten about. Are you kidding? I feel like the Roosters... Yeah, we've spoken about how cool it is that they have a doubleheader and those sorts of things. But at the same time, I think the Roosters are a club who everyone knows have money and they're known to live in Bondi and live the high life. So
0: like
1: I don't
0: to really think... bought some Bondi Beach sand onto the turf here apparently yesterday in the captain's run. Grimesy says, Springy, just want to remind the wonderful Jada that MC tipped the Raiders to get the spoon last year. She's well above MC in the tipping ranks. Yeah, certainly. You can't go worse than MC. And Raiders fans love to remind Michael Carayannis that he tipped the Raiders for the spoon last year. Outcome, firstly the Broncos and now the Sydney Roosters here, who lead 26-0 in this NRLW Grand Final. Only thing saving the Broncos is the Roosters' poor goal-kicking abilities. Yeah, they left 10 points out there from Jocelyn Kelleher, 1 from 6 so far. And Tony says, I'm not a Chooks fan. However, the girl Chooks are getting revenge for being robbed in the GF last year when the Bronx won on a try that wasn't, says Tony. Yeah, there was a whole lot of conjecture initially afterwards and again during this week when the Roosters players were saying that Mele Hufanga admitted not to grounding the ball last year and that winning try and whatever else, or that she laughed or something. Doesn't matter. The Broncos won last year and it looks at this glance... The Roosters will win this year. They lead 26-0, and the second half is getting underway as we speak at an increasingly crowded Stadium Australia on Grand Final day here on ABC Sport. Back underway in the second half. Chooks 26-0, and the Kelleher kick was missed by Upton. She looked to trap it. It'll bounce in front of the post. Picked up by Julia Robinson. And tackled 8 metres out from their own line there by Amber Hall, the game's most recent try scorer. So can the Broncos find something and quick make a game of things here in the Premiership decider? 20 out, 20 in Western side. Played by Lena Ducey. Dummy half Ferguson. Lost down there by Brandon Clark. Not a great start in the second half, if I may say so, for the Brisbane Broncos. Back to Keanu Takarangi on the touchline.
2: The start honestly couldn't be any worse for the Broncos. It's not what they needed coming into this second half. It's just Brianna Clark taking her eyes off the ball as she's about to run into Rima Butler. Big mistake, great opportunity for the Roosters.
0: So Roosters scrum feet here, 22 out in centre field here for the tricolours. Scrum fed by Jocelyn Kelleher.

0: Costa Nacio straightens her line toward the post here, wrapped up by Lenarduzzi. She'll play it, meter out in front of the padding of the left hand upright. And Linda Sharp here has in fact said that it will be coming back here for a Broncos scrum feed, and they'll take it 10 meters out from that northern line and 20 in on the western tram lines. Inside these first few minutes of the second half, NRLW Grand Final season 2026. So, can they make the most of this? Because they have been utterly, utterly beaten at 76% possession of the game so far. And here goes Robinson on that first carry, left-hand side of the scrum. Plays at 15 out. And comes now to Lillian Yarrow, former Cowboy out of Rockhampton. And her debut for Queensland in Origin Game 3 this year as well. Now back here for Brianna Clark. Also plays for Queensland and New Zealand. 35 out from that line. Broncos with ball in hand. Ferguson on to Southwell. Back here in the line for Romy Tightsall. Tackled 5 shy. Waste no time here on second last play for Ferguson. Feeds it across now for Clark. Offloads back to a hooker Ferguson. Southwell to Lenarduzzi, and she just presses into Jasmine Strange and Killy Nizza. 40 out now from that southern line on what will be coming up last play for the Brisbane Broncos. Down 26-0, the defending premiers. Comes to Southwell. A step and a kick. Spiraling ball through the air there for Baxter. Is that her first take of the game? Such has been the Broncos' inability to complete. She finally has the ball here from fullback Corbin Baxter. 15 out from that southern line. And the Roosters go back on the advance here up that right-hand side. Here's Jess Surgis. Yeah, opportunities haven't quite been as forthcoming for her in attack. The other options have been plentiful for the Roosters so far, such as Isabel Kelly, the captain, on a centre field run. Gets away from one tackler and now claimed out there by Lenarduzzi. 35 out from that southern line. Here is a centre field run now from Soraya Pucky. Rugby Sevens Olympian, first year in rugby league. Amber Hall steamrolled Jesse Southwell. Still going Amber Hall. Hoodie metre line here for the Roosters. 20 in western side. Last play for the Chooks. 26-0 their lead. No change since half time. Up goes the kick from Kelleher. Allowed to bounce by Upton and Co. Comes out there to Bronnie Parker onto Jessica Surgis, who's over in the far corner. Is there a grounding? There was some desperate late defence from the Brisbane Broncos.
1: This is going to be really exciting.
2: 5 coming into 6. We have no try. Confirm the ball always stays up, please.
0: No try, says Belle Sharp. So that was great stuff for the Broncos defence. Looked like a try for all money.
3: No touch here initially. The ball bounces. No one gets a hand to the ball.
0: It's also our first bunker for the game, which is rare.
3: Playing on at this stage. Bridie Parker takes clean possession.
0: Ooh. Her eyes lit up there. So she had the tongue sticking out as well. Like she had a try for all money. And then...
1: it's a good little flick pass.
0: Well, they only look at the pass went forward.
3: Ball's passed back on the inside. There's no touch from Kerry Johnson. We're playing on.
0: So it's still last play.
3: Contact's been cleared by Tamika Upton. Jessa just pins the ball against her body. Wow. It isn't lost.
0: Well, that's what Tamika Upton can do as the world-class player she is. Unfortunately,
3: just looking to see if Jessa just elbow goes touch and goal.
0: Doesn't. Oh, here we go. Yeah, so what the restart's going to be here. Yep, she's on that. That's Upton's elbow initially. That won't tell us anything, that far angle.
1: When everything's going against you, to be able to pull off something like that from Tamika
3: Upton. Ball always remains up, and Jess just goes touching goal.
0: Great tackle, Tamika Upton. Well, that's what they call a freaky meeky in attack and defence, because that was great stuff, albeit in a desperate stage of the game. 26-0, the Broncos. They're going to restart from 20 and 7 tackles.
1: Well, I think she might have been a little bit annoyed that she didn't get up and contest for that ball. She did let it bounce.
0: Yeah.
1: But she gets there in defence and covers that for a team.
0: Voice of Gator Taylor on ABC Sport. Sharks fullback, Ministers 13 winger. 5 minutes played, second half in the grand final. Broncos with ball in hand. Played out there by Lauren Dam.

0: now over the 40-metre line they go here, the Brisbane Broncos. Tackled 8 short of the halfway is Brown and Clark. Ferguson dummy half. Hits the Nadusi. Bounces off Nizza. Wrapped up there by Jasmine Strange. Offload comes from Nadusi back to Ferguson. Now up and over halfway. And now Southwell leaves it behind for the lock forward and Lillian Yarrow. Among those who didn't play in last year's GF, I said she was a former Cowboy. Lillian Yarrow now at the Broncos. Southwell feeds it wide here now for Delaney Paitai. And the teenager stands in the tackle of Kelleher. 30 out from the Roosters line, southern end. Ferguson back to Southwell. Up goes her kick. And again, back to all launch. She was beaten there by Robinson on the 10-metre line. But that will be changeover and a Roosters ball from that 10-metre line. And the Chooks still lead 26-0. We've played 6 minutes in this second half of the NRLW Grand Final on ABC Sport. Back to Kiana on the touchline.
1: Yeah, it's good to see the Broncos finally completing some sets. Scott Prince at halftime said he doesn't want his team to panic. He wants them to play to their potential, stay in the moment and not get caught thinking about the result. So I think he'll be a bit happier with what they brought out in this second half.
0: Under half an hour left in this grand final. Time running out though for them already. The Roosters on tackle 3. The carry here at the 30-metre line by Liv Koenig. And now Isabel Kelly coming up towards halfway. The captain roll it back here for Nizza. The tall figure of Koenig in a two-player tackle. 5 inside Broncos territory. Last play here for the Roosters. 26-0 their lead. Kelleher's kick. This time Upton will take the catch. Won't let it bounce this time. And the Broncos fullback and captain steps away here on the return. 25 out from her own line. But she's tackled big time there by Taryn Aiken. So 26-0. Broncos have to find something quick in this grand final. Kerry Johnson up that left edge here now for the Broncos on the 40-metre line. Rolls it back now for Brigginshaw. It's fed back on the inside for Lenarducci. The equal second most games in the competition. 68th appearance today for Susie Lenarducci. And now Southwell feeds it to Clark and she gets away. Has one arm pinned by Packy and this will be held on tackle 4 here for the Broncos. 40 out from that southern line. They come short side right. Southwell is tackled by Hall and Koenig. Feeds it back here. No, the call of held came from before the ball left her hands. 30 out, 20 in. Ferguson comes back here now for Brigginshaw. Up goes a high spiraling kick. Backs up, plants the feet, takes the catch. Gets away from one tackler. Has it on the 10-metre line here for the Roosters. And they get a sense, Trader Taylor, that the game is certainly in their keeping. So the urgency is sort of gone here from the Roosters, who lead 26-0 quite comfortably.
2: Yeah, they look very comfortable at the moment. They're just sort of getting through the set. They're one out sort of carries. I mean, do you have to do too much when you're up 26-0?
0: No, I wouldn't have thought so. And still 68% possession as well in the game. Here's Jessica Sergis. Tackled there by Lenarducci, 35 out. It's only half Navidi, who missed last year. On to Isabel Kelly. Half break near the halfway, but she's collected by Lillian Yarrow. 9 minutes played, second half in the grand final. Roosters 26, Broncos 0. Amber Hall. And it takes 3 Broncos to stop her. On that logo, Western side. And she'll roll it back here for Navidi, the Fiji international. Up goes a kick from Kelleher. High spiralling ball there for Tamika Upton. Takes the catch and turns away from the oncoming traffic. And the Broncos will play it. 15 out from their own line. This yardage set. Robinson, can she find some quick metres? Gets away from Nazio and Navidi. And not so Jasmine Strange. Saw Jasmine Strange named in the England World Cup squad during the week as well. So she's got ties to a few. She's been a four-time Māori All-Star. She's obviously, in the England World Cup squad now as well. So got ties to a few different countries, Jasmine Strange, as the Broncos continue here on the advance over halfway. Tackle 4 comes across to Yarrow. On to Southwell, Upton. Kelly meets her coming out of the line, and now Romy Teitzel is put down on that logo Western side. 40 out from the Roosters goal line, but they are defending southern end. Upton dummy half to Southwell. Hurried kick goes up there, called for by Baxter. And Takarangi's bestie returns it here, 25 out from that southern line here for the Sydney Roosters. 26-0, it's end-to-end stuff, but really, the damage has been done in the first half, and the clock is certainly on their side as well. The Sydney Roosters, 35 out from their own line. Jasmine Strange takes on Bartlett, put down there, 40 out, 20 in. Still with 25 minutes left in the game. Millie Elliott, what a high one there, I reckon, from Brianna Clark, and that will be penalised accordingly. Let's get back to Kiana on the touchline.
1: Yeah, both teams make a few changes. Shannon Martor's just come back on the field for Chelsea Lenarduzzi with the Broncos, and Millie Elliott coming back on the field for the Roosters. She had a really good first in Millie. She ran for 98 metres in 25 minutes, so she's a weapon.
0: Thank you.
2: I think she'll enjoy coming down back onto the field at this time of the day where it's certainly not frosty out there, but the sun has gone away a little bit and it is a bit more shady out there. So a good time for a front row to come back on and play some big minutes.
0: All the playing arena is in the shadows of this Western Stand now as well. Here's Millie Elliott. So she's 20 out centre field here for the Roosters off the back of the penalty. So it's too early in the set. Koenig, pass wide here for Kelly. Swats away one tackler. In fact, it's Sergis, I beg your pardon, who's wrapped up on that right edge. And she'll roll it back here for Baxter. Flies a pass to Navidi. And now Koenig inside that Brisbane Broncos red zone. They're now 10 metres out near the Sydney Roosters. 26-0 their lead. Navidi goes left-hand side. Aiken to Amber Hall. And on that corner again, this time the pass couldn't be worked away there by Kelleher. She was tackled strongly there by Delaney Pytai, the young centre. Last play, Roosters. Aiken puts in the kick. They'll all chase it through. Upton is put behind the padding of the post, and it goes in the in-goal area. And it was a defensive grounding and a line dropout for the Brisbane Broncos.
2: Well, that would have been the cherry on top there for Corbin Baxter if she could have grounded that ball there. Tamika Upton just goalpost gets in the way of her. And, I think Corby will be looking for a four-pointer before the end of her career, which is 23 minutes away.
0: It'll actually be a 20-metre restart and a seven-tackle set for the Broncos, which Belinda Sharp was just notifying the players of. So clarifying what the restart was going to be here for the Broncos. We have it 30 metres out from their own line. Great tackle as well in that last set from Delaney Pytai. Mentioning what a role she has to play because of the attacking onslaught of the likes of Sergis and Kelly. 30 out on her own line. It comes to Brianna Clark for the Brisbane Broncos, and she's tackled 40 out from her own line. 13 minutes played in this second half so far. Right to left, they shift it. Brigginshaw. Bartlett spins out of the tackle there of Parker. Still going over halfway. And this time, Sergis brings her down. Meter inside Roosters territory. Second last play here, Broncos. Comes back now for Shannon Martor. Good post contact run there from the veteran. Well, can I call her a veteran, Shannon Martor? Yeah.
2: Certainly.
0: Yeah, veteran. Yeah, there we go. 30 out from that southern line. Open side comes in now for Southwell. Tumbling ball for the corner. Picked up by Frassard. And Frassard surrenders there into oncoming traffic. The Roosters will have it 8 metres out from their own line, deep in that southwestern corner. So 13 gone, 22 left in this second half on ABC Sport. Roosters 26, the Broncos nil. You're with Brett Sprigg alongside Jada Taylor and Kiana Takarangi here, who we'll hear from very shortly on the sideline. Played back here by Parker of the Roosters. Now Isabel Kelly spins out a one tackle. And that will be a high shot and penalised here. Penalty going the Roosters' way.
2: Yeah, the Roosters just getting through this tedious work here, this boring stuff, this stuff that you don't really want to do in a game of rugby league. You want to be doing the nice, flashy stuff, but they just look like they've clocked off a little bit. They're just having those one-out ruck carries. They're trying to find the ditch and get a roll on and complete their sets, which is something that the Broncos haven't been able to do all day. So it seems boring, but it clearly wins games and it'll win them a premiership.
0: Back to KT on the sideline.
1: Yeah, the Broncos are doing much better in this half, aren't they, guys? But they don't have any time to be playing conventional, which I think they are. They need to try to get the ball to Tamika Upton in space and let her work her magic to get back in the game.
0: So it sounds simple, but I think the Roosters are a better first half team and a better second half team as well. That sort of seems how it's gone across most of this year. 25 out here as it's played by Atessa Pulley. Navidi strikes from dummy half here, and she's tackled by Brandon Clark. 12 metres out, left-hand side of the post. 26 still remains. The halftime score as it comes across here. Pass from Aiken. Flex back here for Kelleher. On tackle four now for the Sydney Roosters. A dummy half for Assad. Open side right. Shared to Atessa Boulay. And she takes three. Brisbane Broncos with her. She's five shy. of the uprights. Northern end, dummy half Navidi. Kelleher back on the inside now for Isabel Kelly on that beautiful line. She's lost the ball. She's coughed it up after a great Paitai tackle. So a couple of plays now, Lenny Paitai, your girl, Kiana. She's done some great work in defence for the Broncos.
1: Absolutely she has. That was a definite try. I don't know how she's done it. Oh, it's...
0: Here we go. Quick work here from the Broncos. So they've brought it away swiftly. And Southwell dummies. And now Brigginshaw gets in behind her. Sends the pass left-hand side for Bartlett. 19:40 left in this game. And they are still down 26-0, the Broncos. Despite the improved showing in this second half, it's still all the Roosters on the scoreboard so far. Here is Shannon Martel. Five inside Roosters territory. Tackle four. And now Brigginshaw with the break from 30 out. Knees up on the inside, you won't get one. Run down there by Koenig and Baxter. 15 out now, played to the Utilian Hinksman. Doing the relief work at dummy half. Last play, 10 metres out, Upton to the left-hand side for Southwell's little kick. And now not quite the finish from Lauren Dam, who was held back by some strong Roosters defence on that goal line. And it remains the Sydney Roosters 26, the Brisbane Broncos 0. At about the midway stage of this second half of the NRLW Grand Final of season 2026.
2: Olivia Koenig just coming over the top there. She is a superstar and she's done all the dirty work today. She's tied up on everything in defence there and just being that extra body to get into a tackle, slow things down and there save a try.
0: So, Roosters, over to you again, Roosters. Can they add to this 26-0 scoreline? Fassad plays it back here. 11 out from that southern line. Soraya Paki. So Rugby Sevens Olympian. Com Games gold medalist. Get to play in a losing team in the NRLW.
2: She finds this easy, I'm sure.
0: Yeah, absolutely. 18 minutes left in the game. Tommy half Navidi across the right-hand side. Kelleher kicks from behind the 30-metre line. And Tamika Upton fields it through the air. There's plenty of space to return the kick. And they'll start their next set. About 43 out from their own line at Northern End at the Brisbane Broncos. 26-0 it remains here on ABC Sport. You're with Brett Sprigg, Jada Taylor, and Kiana Takarangi here on ABC Sport. It's with the winger, Kerry Johnson. So two tries on debut last year. Second year in the NRLW. 35 out, 20 in from the eastern side. Played by Bartlett. Dummy half Brigginshaw, who knows time is running out, not only for a Brisbane Broncos score, but certainly on her illustrious career. Roll back here, 20 out. Southwell gets it from Hinksman, goes back to the left-hand side. Ball's been lost. Another error from Jessie Southwell. So again, we know what a big-game player she can be. Today has not been her day, Jada Taylor.
2: No, it hasn't, and I feel for Jessie Southwell. You can see how frustrated she is there when she just whacked the ball to the ground. She is a great player, and again, I think the more she touches the ball, the better the Brisbane Broncos are. It just hasn't clicked today. And some days you have those off days. You just can't afford for your best players in the team, your Tamikas, your Jessies, your Allies, to all not be on the same day, because you can lose games, and these are the big ones that you don't want to lose.
0: Rooster scrum 10 metres out from their own line, southern end. 16 and a half left in the game. Played 20 out, 20 in by Isabel Kelly, who looks certain to be a premiership-winning captain again. And it'll be her 50th win, by the way, the NRLW, Isabel Kelly. So a little milestone there for her as far as the wins. And make it 30 out of 31 for John Strange's Roosters. Played by Sergis 30 out. Navidi off here to the right-hand side on Atessa Boulle. I said, fifth most experienced Rooster behind Isabel Kelly, Jocelyn Kelleher, Olivia Koenig and Brody Parker. Stepping in towards halfway. Speaking of experienced players is Millie Elliott, who bows out tonight. Right-hand side, Kelleher it comes to Strange, and here's Sergis. Pass wide here now for Parker. She scored two. She sends the pass back on the inside, tipped away by the Brisbane Broncos, and it will bounce back here in the keeping of Brigginshaw. She's on that far edge, the 5'8" and veteran, and she'll play it nine out to her own line, Northern End. 15 and a half left in the game. As day becomes night here in Sydney Olympic Park, Stadium Australia. The Broncos get the ball back in their keeping here. On play three, it's with Julia Robinson. Played 25 out. for her hands. It comes now to Shannon Martore. That was a knock-on there by the Brisbane Broncos. And that occasion, it was Remy Hinksman. You hear the Roosters all over it, just getting Linda Sharp's attention. So another Broncos error. And a scrum here for the Roosters. 30 out from that northern line. Back to Kiana Takarangi on the touchline.
1: Yeah, it's a really unfortunate error for the Broncos because they've done really well to keep the Roosters scoreless in this half. But, you know, it's just the same story as the first half there. You get the ball, they're making errors, making it hard for themselves.
0: A loud cheer here as the Roosters men are shown on the big screen as well. So we saw the Broncos.
2: Don't worry, there was some booze there as
0: I think the Newcastle fans have woken up. They realise what's being shown on the big screen. They've booed the Roosters players. 20 out, 20 in here, the Roosters women. We saw the Broncos complete the double last year. Women's and men's. It is the same in store tonight for the Sydney Roosters. Navidi, left-hand side now for Aiken. Shares it with Kelly. Kelly needs options, and she makes a couple of post-contact steps deep in that northwestern corner of Stadium Australia. Tackle three, make it four now, Roosters. 26-0, still their lead. Navidi, left to right they come. Koenig, and now Millie Elliott is met strongly down there. She'll play it 10 metres out, right-hand side of the post. Short side, Navidi goes to the right for Aiken, and now Parker receives that ball from Kelleher and tumbles in to score. Is she grounding it? Yes, she is. It's a grand final hat-trick for Bridie Parker. And at last, we have some points in this second half. 30-0, kick to come, Roosters, with 13 and a half left on the clock on ABC Sport. Jada Taylor.
2: Yeah, well, we spoke about it earlier in the coverage. Taryn Aiken, she just has been out on this left edge. She swung around to the right, and you've got two indicators, your two halves linking up there. And Jocelyn Kelleher throws it out to Bridie Parker, who does the rest. And she did still have some work to do there, Bridie. And she's a great finisher, and hence why she got that Daly M Winger of the Year. And she's one of the top try scorers in the league.
0: She played fullback in last year's GF, of course, because of the absence there, the injuries to Taryn Aiken. Then Baxter played in the halves, and there was that reshuffle. So, of course, she has played fullback on this day and scored their first try after halftime last year. Wouldn't you know it? Scores their first try after halftime this year, albeit under very different circumstances. Back to Kiana on the sideline.
1: Yeah, special moment there for Bridie Parker. She's been such a solid player for the Roosters over the years, but really good to see her get three tries in this huge game for the Roosters.
0: So, will it still be Jocelyn Kelleher? Yes. So she's one from six so far. This is a tough kick as well on the eastern touchline. 20 metres out for the Roosters, 5-8. In or out?
2: Ooh. You know what?
0: Not ooh. On form, she's zero chance.
2: I'm going to say in then.
0: Okay.
2: Why not?
0: Why not? Jocelyn Kelleher, here she comes. On its way. Hits the post. Oh, so close. And goes back into the field of play. So, alas, it will be effectively one from seven. Wasn't a bad look, though, from Jocelyn Kelleher.
2: No, it looked like it was going to go over. And here's where the Roosters do their weird little interchange. They obviously, Taina Naividi, we spoke about her. She's on the field. So when Keely Nitzer comes back on now, she'll go to nine. Jamie Frazard has come off. And Taina Naividi, who can play at hooker, obviously is now on the wing. So a weird little reshuffle, and I don't know if I made any sense when I said that.
0: They do. They have some versatile players. A lot of teams do in this competition, but Navidi's one of those players who can play anywhere. So the Roosters bring it back from the kickoff. 30 points to nil their scoreline with 12 minutes left. We'll have all the full presentation post-game. Reaction from Kiana Takarangi and, dare I say it, her bestie, Corbin Baxter, who bows out a winner here in this NRLW Grand Final. What a great career she's had. And Olivia Koenig here, the post-contact run towards halfway for the Sydney Roosters. 30 points to nil. And here's a dummy half across to Millie Elliott. Speaking of champions that are bowing out, she's tackled there by Harlem Walker. Among those debutantes at the start of this year, Harlem Walker. Ball fed wide there for Jasmine Strange. 35 out, 20 in. Nizza comes short side right. Deft kick here from Aiken. She's chasing it. Upton gets there first. Sliding in to prevent any further advance there for the Roosters. And the Broncos will start their next set. 15 out from their own line at Northern End. 11 left in the game. 30 points to nil. The Sydney Roosters may just shut out the defending premiers and get some revenge on last year's result in that decider. 30 out, 20 in. Dummy half Hinksman. Open side left here now for the Brisbane Broncos. 40 out from their own line. And played down there by Shannon Martel. Catch and release there from Southwell. Off to Bartlett. Fends away Aiken. Over halfway she goes, Georgia Bartlett. A touch footy background. One of the new faces in their team this year. On this last play, Southwell catches and kicks. Ball will land about 30 out onto the chest of Corbin Baxter, and the fullback will play at 30 out, 20 in here for the Roosters, who lead 30 points to nil with 10:20 left in this NRLW Grand Final 2026. Navidi getting up slowly, 35 out. Kelleher on here now for Sergis. It's been quite a turn up for the Sydney Roosters. Scoreline so far. I said, can they shut out the Brisbane Broncos? Elliott play at 40 out. Nizza fires it left now. Aiken. Inside ball for Sarai Paki. Bounced off Hinksman. Got it back there for Atessa Boulay. She's still going. Now brought to ground here. 35 out. Last play for the Roosters, says referee Linda Sharp. Nizza off to Kelleher. Up goes the torpedo punt. Upton makes a pretty simple catch in the end. Gets over her 10-metre line, but not any further than that. And the Broncos will begin that next set. 13 out, 20 in from the eastern side. Brigginshaw comes short side left now for Kerry Johnson. And she's enveloped there by those red, white and blue jerseys. 25 out here for the Broncos. Brigginshaw, who I'm sure starting to figure out. I understand these are her last minutes as an elite-level player. 5 minutes left in this grand final. 30 points to nil. Away it comes. Upton on here to Teitzel. Plus load her down. Comes to the left-hand side, the right-hand side of the park. I beg your pardon here for Julia Robinson. And tackled 30 out, 20 in. The sleeve tattoos of Julia Robinson. Right to left they go. Tamika Upton. And she's wrapped up by her former teammate, Millie Elliott, 40 out. This is last play for the Broncos. And again, it's been not the greatest set there. It's just 36% possession in the game so far. Southwell's kick finds Navidi, 25 out from her own line. Swings the pass back by hand here now for Corbin Baxter. And Baxter is claimed 30 out from her own line here for the Sydney Roosters. 30 to nil is the scoreline. 8:20 left. And she's a bit slow getting up here is Corbin Baxter with maybe a slight leg injury. So we'll keep an eye on that. Get down to can I take a ring on the touchline.
1: Yeah, it looked like she just fell a little bit awkwardly in that tackle. I don't think it was a... Actually, watching back now, it looks like it might have been a hip drop from Shannon Martel. It was, actually, yeah. So
0: it
1: hopefully she's okay.
0: Yeah, so Shannon Martel will be in trouble for that, I'm sure. As you can see, Baxter winced in pain as she came down out of that tackle. So, hey, Spriggy, Duncan Byron wants the chant Chooklander to go out. Don't know if we'll hear Chooklander here at Stadium Australia. Rocky says Scotty Prince has a lot more grey in his beard team. Yeah, coaches tend to go grey very quickly, I think. He's a silver fox, Scotty Prince.
2: It's that or they go bald. I don't know. There's something about bald coaches at the Cronulla Sharks that is, I don't know. I found it a little bit weird, but I think that's a little bit of a trend at the moment. If they're not grey, they're bald. And I think it's a bit of a progression. You go grey and then coaching must cause you that much stress that you just lose your hair anyways.
0: 30 points to nil, and there is the rather bald John Strange going on the touchline. They're very successful bald coaches. He's certainly among them. And he's lapping it up with his bench players down there, his team support staff, with these last 8 minutes left. And a penalty, of course, because of that Martor hip drop, will go the way. She's on report as well, Shannon Martor. So penalty for the Roosters, and they lead 30 points to nil. Party time here for Easts. 5-1 the penalty count, by the way, in this game. Koenig plows into that defensive line of Broncos players. 30 out centre field. 7:40 left. Show us something special. Come on. Aiken runs the corner here. Southwell follows up, drags her down towards that western touchline. Still alive here, though, for Aiken. She'll play it on tackle 3. 15 out. Kelly swings it across here for Kelleher. And they cut him up right-hand side. Koenig on here now for Millie Elliott. Is there time for one more try in her career? 15 outs in the field here now for the Roosters. on tackle four, make it five. Back to the left-hand side, Aiken, and she trots to within 5 metres now in that two-player tackle. It's last play, Roosters, 30 points to nil. Dummy half, Nizza, with a kick, and it goes a little too deep over the dead ball line, and that will be a restart from 20, and seven Broncos tackles. Alas, they have still not scored. This is quite remarkable. This has been an all-time domination in a grand final for the Sydney Roosters, who look set for what will be their third NRL Women's Premiership.
2: Yeah, an unbelievable performance from the Sydney Roosters today, and they've been all over the Broncos from the get-go. I thought Jamie Frazard letting them in early with that kickoff where she just kicked it out, but the Broncos couldn't complete a set all day, and that's what their problem's been so far. So I think Tamika Upton and Jessie Southwell, they're sticking around at the Broncos, and there is time for them to get more premierships in the future, but not this year.
0: Tackle three. Here is Southwell. Leads it back to Lenarduzzi. Stands in a three-player tackle. In fact, shoves the offload back here for Hinksman. Back to the run of Southwell. Pass to the inside now for Tamika Upton. Explodes away. Shares the pass back to Southwell. And those two champions combine for a consolation Brisbane try. Upton and Southwell. And the young halfback scores the try for Brisbane. 30-4, kick to come Bronx with 5:50 left in a grand final, which they'll surely be losing.
2: Yeah, this one's hard. I feel like scoring a try in a grand final is such a
0: big occasion. There's no celebration,
2: is there? And there's no celebration. Yeah. They're defeated, and as you should be when you're down 30-0. But, great push support there from Jessie Southwell after she creates that opportunity for Tamika Upton. And, not the game that the Broncos can produce, and they've been so good all year. So that's why I guess it hurts even more today. But it's nice to see them finishing while they're still trying. I guess you can definitely just lie down and get flogged by 50, but the Broncos are still here and they're still fighting.
0: So seven tries to one. It's the one try apiece in this second half, if you like. Brody Parker's third for the game. And now Jessie Southwell scoring the try for the Brisbane Broncos. She'll convert her own kick here from directly in front and make it 30 points to six. With 4:40 left in the game. Pops it over. So one from one for Jessie Southwell. It is the Roosters 30. The almost at Newcastle Knights then. That's our old team. The Brisbane Broncos 6 here in the NRLW Grand Final. Back to the touchline. Kiana.
1: Yeah, nice little moment there for Jessie after what's been a really tough game for her. She's had a lot of errors and it's very unlike her, what we've seen so far. But it's good to see her cross the line. But like you guys said, there wasn't too much celebrating there. 30-6 in a grand final. The Broncos girls are going to be really disappointed with this game.
0: Rooster Ron at Foster says, curious to know how you guys know how to call the players' names when you can't see the players' numbers. I'm visually impaired, so I don't have much chance to identify the players. Go, you Roosters. Well, players have distinctive features. If you call us, if you do this often enough, you tend to understand what players look like, regardless of what their number is. And players do, of course, change numbers as well. So, the more well-known players, certainly easy to pick up. As is Ali Brigginshaw, who takes the kickoff here and feeds it back here for Brianna Clark. And if you think about all the friends you have in your life, you recognise your friends when you see them, don't you? So that's how it kind of feels to watch all the players out there, don't you?
2: Well, I feel like it's easy for me. I think you do that much review on a team, you should know the girls that you're going up against.
0: Here's Lenarduzzi. She's one of the elite players as well. Shoves the pass back here. It was awkward there, though, for Shannon Martor. And she's held 30 out with 4 minutes left in this NRLW Grand Final. Southwell feeds it here now for a little break from Pytai. Run down from behind, though, by Isabel Kelly. Upton explodes away. Shares it now with Julia Robinson. 40 out, 20 in here on this western side. 3:40 left in the NRLW Grand Final 26. Southwell kicks. She was tackled by Kelleher. It'll bounce there down to Brody Parker, who looks like she was sort of stationed more of a... Oh, she's... Yeah, Dax is out there, so she's on that edge. Parker was sort of more the fullback in that last play. 30 out, southern end here, the Roosters. On tackle three, and Navidi runs straight into Delaney Pytai. Wrestled to the turf, 40 out, 20 in from the western side. Kelleher back now for Millie Elliott. 3 minutes left in the game and in this NRLW season. Season 9. We've seen this comp just go from strength to strength. Here's Koenig It's thanks to players like her. 40 out, 20 in from Broncos line. Up goes the kick from Kelleher. Up goes the spiralling ball. Upton takes the catch. Steps over that 10-metre line. Shares it with Robinson. She fends away Navidi, but not Kelly. And the Broncos are hemmed in, 15 out from their own line. 30 points to 6 in this NRLW Grand Final. The Roosters lead the Broncos. So here they go, 25 out, the Brisbane Broncos. Fed across to Tamika Upton. Now Julia Robinson. Tackle 35 out now. Welcome those that have joined us through Summer Grandstand, through our southern states. What a big day here at Stadium Australia. The NRLW Grand Final. Leading into, of course, the NRL Men's Grand Final later on. The Sydney Roosters and Newcastle Knights. The Roosters lead this one, 30 points to 6. We've just got a minute 57 left. Broncos have possession. It's been a slow second half after the 26-0 shutout score at halftime. Here's Brigginshaw, the retiring legend. Ball's come loose. Picked up here by the Broncos. And that will be changeover, 35 out from that southern line here. So the Roosters might get one last chance here. The crowd as it currently stands is 47,451. Of course, that'll almost double by the time we get to kick off in the men's game in a couple of hours' time. That's time off blown here by ref Belinda Sharp with that 30 points to 6 scoreline. And the Roosters lead the Brisbane Broncos. You're with Brett Sprigg alongside Sharks fullback Jada Taylor. And on the touchline for us is Kiana Takarangi. And there is a little break in play as we get down to you for the last time in this
3: game.
0: Kiana,
3: hang on. We're in the bunker here. What, Raymond? Releases it. Contact is not high. Initial contact is through the ball in the chest. And Ali falls into the arm of the defender. This is not worthy of a penalty. We're playing on.
0: So that was just a challenge for the Brisbane Broncos.
1: Why not? With a minute and a half.
0: You're down 24 points in a grand final very late.
3: Possession. We're playing on at this stage.
0: So up
3: there's no high contact
0: back.
3: And no knock-on by the Roosters. Now looking at the contact by Soraya Paki.
0: I must admit, this all seems so inconsequential in the context of this game and the margin being what it is.
3: Contact by Soraya is through the body. There's no foul. The challenge is unsuccessful.
0: There we go. Okay. So thank you to Wyatt, the bin chicken, Raymond in the bunker. 90 seconds left in this grand final. As I said, it all builds towards the Roosters and Newcastle NRL grand final tonight. But this is going to be the revenge story of last year. And the Roosters lost that tight decider to the Brisbane Broncos in the NRLW. And they'll certainly avenge that as Isabel Kelly, their captain, surrenders here. Five short of the halfway, 70 seconds left in the game. They've controlled the game throughout, really, so haven't done too much in this second half other than just nurse that 26-0 lead for the most part, which is now 30 points to 6. Millie Elliott, maybe her last run in the NRLW. 50 seconds left in the game. Tackle for the Roosters, 35 out. Nizza goes right-hand side here. Karima Butler fends off the Nadusi. She's inside 30 northern end. And this will be last play for the Chooks. 37 seconds left in the game. Nizza files it across now for Aiken. Off the Strange. Her kick was charged down. Retrieved by Brigginshaw. Broncos get the footy back here as the seconds tick down. 24 seconds left in this game of footy. This NRLW Grand Final of 2026. Upton. Pass went through her hands. 12 seconds left in the game. This has been complete domination. Southwell running quick. Picked off there by Koenig. Unbelievable, unstoppable, undefeated premiers. The Roosters make it 30 wins in their past 31 starts. They all but wipe away the blemish of last year's grand final, and the Rooster redemption is complete. 30 points to 6, and they come from everywhere.

0: lucky 13 for John Strange and the Sydney Roosters, undefeated premiers in the ninth NRLW season. How about that, Jada Taylor on ABC Sport?
1: Yeah, well, they have been the benchmark all year, so it's so fitting that the Roosters come out here and do what they do best. I am heartbroken for Ali Brigginshaw, probably the biggest name in

0: Women's Rugby League for the longest time. She will go down as one of the greatest ever to ever play this game. And yeah, my heart hurts for her, but at the moment I'm excited for the Roosters. They come out here, they've earned that win. And Corbin Baxter and Millie Elliott will go out as two legends of the game and premiership winners. It's to go out on top is unbelievable.
1: The perfect way, isn't it? It's Ali Brigginshaw, of course, captain those first three premierships. In fact, she was co-captain last year as well. So in her fifth grand final, she actually does taste a defeat for the first time. But it's all about the Roosters. 30-6 to win in the end. 7-1. Bridie Parker with a hat-trick. She scored two of those tries in the first half. And their first and only try, in fact, of the second half in the 56th minute. So a hat-trick on Grand Final day for Roddy Parker. Aiken, Kelly, Frassard and Amber Hall also crossed for the Roosters. And Jesse Southwell scored that consolation try for the Brisbane Broncos from 26-0 at halftime, 30-6, the full-time score here at Stadium Australia. We'll get some reaction from downstairs. Counters just lurking around the victorious Roosters. There's a lot of big, wide smiles and a lot of embraces going on as well because, well, this seemed like their destiny. And I had to make it through a finals campaign, get back to the same stage as last year. There are no guarantees in footy as far as getting a second chance at things, and the Roosters break through, not just to avenge last year, but also win what is their third NRLW premiership. And make it two from the last three straight grand finals. So we'll get some reaction. Kiana, we can get down to you now, I think.
2: Hello. Yeah, I'm joined by my bestie, Corby Baxter. Congratulations. How does it feel?
3: Oh, it's the best feeling ever. I've been dreaming of this all year. But to finally, be here grand final day and just finish off on such a high, I'm so proud of the girls.
2: Now, you guys were in total control from the start, pretty much. Did it feel like that? And, you know, what was strange you kind of saying to you guys at the half?
3: Yeah, we felt really calm all throughout the first half, the whole game actually, but especially that first half, we came out really strong, even though we put ourselves under a lot of pressure in those first opening minutes. But, Strangey just said we've been in that position before in the past, and it's a new half, so just got to go out with a real defensive mindset, and we definitely did that.
2: There's really no better finish to your career, like, reflecting, like, can you even believe that this is your last game of footy?
3: Not really. I mean, it hasn't really sunk in yet. I'm feeling all the feels right now. I'm just going to soak up this feeling. It's the best ever. I love playing footy. I love the girls. I'm going to miss it so much.
2: And for Millie, she's obviously retiring as well. What does she mean to you as a teammate, and how much of an impact has she made on your own career?
3: She's been huge for me. We've been really tired, especially this season, knowing that we're going to be retiring together. So it's just been nice to be able to go through it with someone. And Millie's just the best human. She's so warm and comforting. So it's been, really special to go through it with her.
2: I'm so proud of you. Go and laugh it up and enjoy this moment.
3: Thank you, my friends.
1: Oh, the besties. I love it. Yeah, Corbin Baxter. She's a two-time mum and now a two-time premiership winner as well. Here for the Sydney Roosters, which is just fantastic. So it's a nice picture. What on, Ralph, getting a nice picture of Kiana Takarangi with her bestie, Corbin Baxter, here on ABC Sport. The Roosters 30, the Brisbane Broncos 6. As I say, atoning for last year's narrow grand final defeat of the Roosters. And the presentation to begin very, very shortly. Still players shaking hands out there. And look, some of the Broncos players, Jada Taylor, look as if they'd sort of resigned to this result maybe at half time, because there's not the usual kind of agony you see on players' faces. I'm sure there's disappointment for sure in the way they've turned up today and not given it their all, but I think this was the result we saw coming from a fair way away after a dominant first half in particular.
0: Yeah, certainly, and I think you're right. They're not. Look, we can't see from this far away whether there's tears or not. Ali Brigginshaw on the big
1: screen. Certainly emotional, definitely.
0: For sure. She certainly looks emotional, and I'm sure these girls are heartbroken, and this feeling won't go away, and I think we'll see a better Brisbane Broncos team again next year.
1: Let's go to the Broncos camp. KT, it's all yours.
2: Yeah, joined by Julia Robinson. Julia, obviously not your guys' day today. What are your emotions like right now?
4: Oh, pretty devastated. Obviously, the Roosters played really well, but yeah, obviously sad. We wanted to obviously give Ali a game to send her off the way she deserves. So, yeah, obviously a bit sad.
2: What do you feel like? Where do you feel like it went wrong?
4: I think our errors will just let them through us.

0: and I guess not slowing them down in the ruck, and it's got a bit of a roll on, but yeah, we just need to have the ball. Obviously we can't win footy games without the ball, so yeah, that's what got us.
1: Now, Ali Brigginshaw, you know, she's been such a huge part of your guys' team for such a long time. What does she mean to you as a player and as a teammate?
0: Oh, I'm going to get a bit emotional. Obviously, being with Ali from the beginning, she's a true leader on and off the field. She's the heart of the Broncos. She's going to be this legacy that will carry on for generations. Yeah, so she's going to be missed, and missed by the team, missed like by everyone, but she'll still be around. She'll still make a big impact on the rugby league community. So, but I'm just so grateful I've had the opportunity to play with Ali, because she's definitely one of the greats.
1: Well, obviously not your day today, but congratulations on an amazing season for yourself, and rest up and all the best for next year.
0: Thank you.
2: Julie Robinson there with Kante Karangi, and I love that she could put that into words for us. Could do it far better than I can, as far as, you know, her relationship to Ali Brigginshaw and what she means. 29 origins for Queensland. In fact, sorry, 29 tests for Australia. 13 origins for Queensland, Ali Brigginshaw, and just one of the all-time greats. And she departs. And not a winner today, but no less a legend of rugby league in Australia. And there's jubilation, certainly, for the Sydney Roosters. Corbin Baxter, who we heard from. Millie Elliott also. Rima Butler, who moves on to West Tigers next year. And so this Roosters team, which has a fantastic core of players, Jada Taylor, will need a few new faces as well, weaved in amongst those champions, like Taryn Aiken and Jess Sergis, Isabel Kelly, for example. Olivia Koenig, of course. There's just some great names. And that's why they are the premiers of this year.
3: Yes, certainly. And I think that's something that we've seen across probably the Brisbane Broncos more so. They've had to bleed in a lot of their youth. Georgia Bartlett, and obviously you spoke about Mele Hifonga last year, but Georgia Bartlett and Delaney Paitai, them both coming through, I think they've been great additions to the Brisbane Broncos, and they'll be better for this. There is a saying that you have to lose a grand final before you can win one, and I truly believe that after the Sharkies have lost one. So congratulations to the Sydney Roosters and Corbin Baxter, and there I just, my heart is in awe of all these legends retiring.
2: Down to you, Kiana.
4: Yes, I'm joined by Rima Butler. Rima, congratulations. Another NRLW Premiership. How good does that one feel?
5: Oh, my God, that feels so good. I've been excited all week. Nervous, yeah, but I've been excited, and I'm so glad to get the job done, and especially for Millie and Corbs on their last game in the NRLW. So it's sad, but it's bittersweet.
4: What do those two girls mean to you, and how good has it been to be able to play beside both of them?
5: Oh, they mean the world. They're pioneers of the game. They're so talented, and they could probably last another 10 years. I don't know why they're retiring, but if they come back next year, maybe they'll pull a Sammy Bremner. Maybe they'll pull a Sammy Bremner. Hopefully they come back out of retirement. We'll force them.
4: Now, you guys came up so close last year. We just spoke about it briefly, the try that wasn't a try, you told me. But how much did last year's loss motivate you today?
5: Yeah, we knew from the start of the season that we were building towards this game, and we knew that if we wanted to win this game, we had to be better. So every week we were building, and Strangies put the faith and confidence in all us players, and even our extension bench, like our dev girls and our sup girls, they contribute a lot, and they make us push harder for our spot. So it's a full team effort.
4: How good is it to get the win for Strangie, and how much do you credit your guys' performance to him?
5: Yeah, he's insane. He's the best coach in the women's game, and he could probably have a crack in the men's game too, but we're keeping him here, so he's not allowed to go anywhere. He's the man.
4: Wait, you're leaving, so why are you leaving?
5: No comment.
4: Enjoy the win. Congratulations.
5: Thanks, Kiana.
2: Well, she did say she's from Campbelltown. She's playing for the Roosters, so I think for geographical reasons it makes sense to go to West Tigers. Anyway, Danica Mason is in charge of our presentation here after this NRLW Grand Final. The Roosters 30, beating the Brisbane Broncos 6.
6: On stage, we have Australian Rugby League Executive Chairman, Mr. Peter Vallandis AM. Hall of Famers and Rugby League legends, Veronica White and Karen Murphy. 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
2: Who's your tip, Jada?
6: Who will receive the Karen Murphy medal. And this year, the winner is Taryn Aiken.
2: Second time in 3 years, Taryn Aiken, the Karen Murphy medalist for best afield in the grand final. Of course, she missed last year, so

0: If not for that, who knows where things could have ended up. But she is, there's a Newcastle chant, by the way, going around. Look at this, all the red and blue here for the Newcastle Knights. Goodness me. Taryn Aiken, though, is on the stage. And she might just say a few words, the Roosters halfback.
1: I'd just like to thank the Broncos for a great game and a great season. Especially Ali on a great career. To the girls, just so proud of everyone. One hell of a season, undefeated. And a special mention to Corbs and Mill, going out on top.
0: Finished third in this year's Dally M voting across the season, Taryn Aiken.
2: Thank you, Taryn, and what a performance as well.
0: The second Karen Murphy
2: medal. I would
0: like
2: to now invite our match officials to the stage. Thank you to our referee, Melinda Sharp, and touch judges, Rochelle Tamarua and Cara Lee Nolan. Our referees will be receiving their medals from some young, aspiring junior refs.
0: The referees get their medals. Peter Belandi's on stage alongside Karen Murphy.
2: Well, it is time to invite our runner-up captain to the stage. If you could put your hands together for Tamika Upton.
0: So it won't be a sixth premiership win for Tamika Upton. She's been in grand finals and across her career. She hobbles up to the stage to say a few words. Her team very much second best against the Roosters today.
1: Firstly, I'd just like to acknowledge the families of the tragedy yesterday in Newcastle. On behalf of myself and the Brisbane Broncos, just sending love and best wishes to the Newcastle community. To the NRL, to all the sponsors, growing this incredible game, thank you very much. What an incredible season it was. To Sydney Roosters, to Strangey, to Izzy, you guys are incredible. It's no coincidence you're up here doing what you do today. We're definitely all striving to be what you guys are. And lastly, to my team, I love you guys. Hell of a fight, hell of a season. Very proud of you all. Thank you.
0: She's a class act, Tamika Upton. We saw moments in the game today as well, even despite the heavy defeat.
2: Tamika. Well, to present the rings to our 2026 premiers, we have the Gaimea Junior Rugby League team. So it's time to welcome up the winning team, starting with their coach, John Strange.
0: It's extraordinary, his coaching record, 30 wins in 31 games. And that's just the past 2.5 seasons.
2: And now to the players, starting with their fullback, Corbin Baxter.
0: She goes out a winner, she retires, one of the NRLW's pioneers, now a two-time premiership winner, Corbin Baxter.
2: Bridie Parker.
0: A hat-trick in this year's grand final. She scores hat-tricks
2: and
0: scores tries in grand finals. Jess Surges, of course, a great year. 17 tries this campaign. Her third premiership.
2: Jamie Frazard.
0: Jamie Frazard, but her origin debut last year. Scored a try last week. On a
2: Jocelyn
0: the Broncos previously against the Roosters. Jocelyn Kelleher. Amazing year as well. Past 100 points. Karen Murphy medalist Taryn Aiken. 17 tries
2: retiring,
0: this before
2: Millie
0: today.
2: Elliott.
0: Millie Elliott also with what is now her fifth premiership across three clubs, which is
2: Keely Nizza.
0: Most games in NRLW history, Keely Nizza.
2: Atessa Poole.
0: Kiwi International also makes it two comps in 3 years.
2: Soraya Packie.
0: Never lost in the NRLW, Soraya Packie. Unbelievable. 13 wins, 13 games.
3: Must be nice.
2: Jasmine Strange.
0: See, Millie's got little Gigi out there as well. Jasmine Strange makes her third premiership win as well. One with
2: Olivia
0: Newcastle,
2: Koenig.
0: One with the Roosters previously. Olivia Koenig now her third comp as well. The Dally M Lock of the Year for 2026.
2: Taina Novadi.
0: Of course, she missed last year. Novadi scored a try last time these sides met. She makes good this year and appears on Alia Nacio, who... a suspension at the start of the year out of last year's grand final.
2: Rima Butler.
0: She departs the Roosters as a premiership winner. What is her fourth grand final? She's now won a couple of comps across different clubs.
2: Amber Hall.
0: And she missed last year as well. Won a comp for the Broncos. In fact, two for the Broncos against the Roosters. Now she beats the Broncos as a Rooster. And Mia Wood, their 18th player, who was a late in for Navidi last
2: captain,
0: year.
2: Isabel.

0: Okay.
1: Isabel Kelly, she's a great leader. Her 50th win today as an individual. And of course, the team game, and she leads that team so wonderfully well. Dally M Centre of the Year, 5 years in a row for Isabel Kelly. She'll say a few words as well.
0: And I have a feeling this will be very classy from Isabel Kelly.
2: Firstly, I just want to thank the Brisbane Broncos. There's such a great respect for you guys. I think you set the standard for this competition as well. You're a great bunch of athletes. And I know every time we verse each other on that field, there's a respect to produce, I believe, the best women's game that's happened. So thank you so much. To Ali, congratulations on your retirement. You've been a pioneer in this sport. I've been so lucky to play with you and against you. And what you've done for this game is truly incredible. To BYD, Kari, Ward and all our other sponsors, what we do at the Roosters wouldn't be possible without what you guys are putting into our game and our club. It never goes unnoticed, and I'm truly appreciative of everything that you do. To the club, to the girls, to the staff, to Strangey, there's such a great love that I have for you guys. I knew that this year we're creating something special, and I think we're building and made that our best game yet. I love you guys, and I'm so glad that we get to do this together. And lastly, to Corbs and Millie, you guys have been absolutely incredible for this NRLW competition, but mostly for the Roosters, the impact that you guys have had on us. Millie, you being a mum, Corbs, you being a mum, it's just created such a special bond for us to look forward to for many years, and you'll always be a Rooster. Thank you, Roosters fans, for turning up. Make sure we go hard for the boys. Thank you.
1: You said last year it was the Broncos, the double.
3: It's time to get your trophy and celebrate with your teammates.
1: Isabel Kelly walks over. Head of the Landies will hand the trophy across to her. We may well see red, white and blue confetti or some sort of celebration here. Of course, the pyrotechnics go off as well. There is the streamers blasting into the air as these dominant Sydney Roosters win this ninth NRL Women's Premiership, the third of their history from three straight grand final appearances. They're dancing on stage, the music rings out, it is just a picture of jubilation and something so deserved for a team that's been so dominant across this season and indeed today on grand final day. Jada, they are a tough team, aren't they? How do you even begin to stop the Roosters, say, as a Sharks player, for example, next year?
0: That's a great question, and one for Tony Herman, the head coach of the Cronulla Sharks. No, they are a great side, and I think... you know, they have been for years. They've been building to this premiership for 2 years. They obviously had that little blimp last year when they got beat by the Brisbane Broncos. And, you just heard it from every single one we spoke to. They said that they were still seething a little bit from last year, and this year they really wanted to get this back. So their captain there, Isabel Kelly, she led today. She got out of their own end really well. Jess Sergis did the same. A relatively quiet game from them too, but you don't need to do too much when the rest of your team's performing well. And I think that goes without saying. Like, they just won a premiership off the back of doing the boring stuff over and over again. So a huge win for the Roosters, and they said they want to do the double like the Broncos did last year in the men and the women. So stay tuned, but go the Knights.
1: Yeah, that's your tip, is it, later on, the Knights?
0: It certainly is. I think what it can do for a community, I'm obviously a country girl and from out northern New South Wales, and I know that there's a lot of fans out there who are riding on the Knights to bring home a premiership because they haven't done it in a very long time.
1: Kiana, back down to you.
4: What have you done to face? Joined by Bridie Parker, the hat-trick hero, Bridie. What are the emotions like right now?
5: Pinch me, honestly. This is surreal. Haven't beat the Broncos in a grand final before, so... That's what I've been craving, is this winning feeling here in the grand final against the Bronx, and we did it.
4: How much did last year's close loss motivate you guys today?
5: Oh, I think I've said it throughout the week. There was so much fire in the belly not to have that narrative again and to change that narrative, and we did.
4: Now, you've crossed the line for three tries. How did that feel, and talk us through some of those moments?
5: Oh, speechless, honestly. My job is probably the easiest job on the field, is just to put the ball over the line and ice those moments. So it's a credit to the girls inside me for having that vision and putting me in the space, and just to be able to finish those off for the girls, such a

0: wasn't it?
1: Absolutely, and it is. I probably didn't think that they would win by that much, to be honest. I'm probably a little bit disappointed for the Broncos. I thought that they might have made it a little bit closer, but I'm so happy. There's, you know, my best friend, we spoke about it all day, but I'm so happy for Corbs and Millie to go out on a high. It's a dream finish, and yeah, go the Roosters.
0: Shanna, well done across the season for us. We'll see you during the World Cup.
1: See you then.
0: Can't take a rangy with us there on the sideline on a grand final day here on ABC Sport. The Roosters 30, the Brisbane Broncos 6. And that takes us out there through two games so far today and one to come, of course, the NRL Grand Final. The Sydney Roosters and the Newcastle Knights very, very shortly. And, of course, all the build-up to that, the pre-game entertainment and all the fun frivolity of Grand Final Day as that all rolls on. Earlier in the state championship, the Redcliffe Dolphins 68 beat the Penrith Panthers 14. And this was also quite a lop. Sided game, the Roosters 30, the Brisbane Broncos 6. Jada, thank you for your debut season. You're sticking around, though, for a little bit longer. So you've been sort of roped in to join the circus here of Andrew Moore, Luke Lewis, Michael Carayannis, post the 6 o'clock news. So
2: yes, definitely a circus. Circus is probably putting it nicely. I'd say there is a few monkeys getting around in here at the moment, and I have been roped into it. I think it's to tame them.
0: Maybe. That's a good point. But well done on your NRLW games you've done for us this year. Fantastic debut season, and I'll work with you during the World Cup as well, so I can't wait for that.
2: Can't wait.
0: And great working with Jada, of course. The person I've worked with a lot the last few NRLW Grand Finals is John Gibbs. And so let me just send my best wishes to John Gibbs, of course. You know that he's going through it tough at the moment with his cancer treatment, and you've all sent your best wishes. So, Gibbsy, if you're listening, let me send those best wishes to you. I certainly miss you on days like today, and your enthusiasm for footy, women's and men's, all of sports. Certainly miss Gibbsy this year, but hopefully he's back with us bigger and better next year, and just got to get fighting fit, Gibbsy. So my best wishes and thoughts are certainly with you and your family. Thanks to Kiana, thanks to Jada, thanks to Ralph Tucker, of course. That's me done for this season, but of course I'll see you during the World Cup as well, so cannot wait for that in a couple of weeks' time. Coming up next, you'll be joined by Andrew Moore, Luke Lewis, Michael Carayannis, Jada Taylor, all ahead of us here on ABC Sport as the NRL Grand Final build-up continues. Here it was the Roosters 30, the Broncos 6 in the NRLW decider. Right now, though, ABC News coming up.

0: ABC News with Satya Weinstein. One of the survivors from yesterday's crash in New South Wales that left 10 Newcastle Knights NRL fans injured says he feels lucky to be alive. Chris Clancy was at Wall's End with his two nephews waiting for the Knights bus yesterday morning when a car crashed into supporters. Mr. Clancy suffered a broken collarbone and will be watching the grand final from his hospital bed, but says both his nephews have now been discharged.
1: One of them, he's actually gone down to the game today. He had a ticket for the game. He was only hospitalised because I'm trying to find out who it was so I can say thank you to them. Somebody pushed him out the road of the car. If I can find out who that guy was that pushed my nephew out the road, that'll be very good. I'd like to thank him, buy him a beer or something.
0: The ABC understands a co-pilot accused of attacking his co-worker and attempting to hijack a Fly Dubai plane studied in Australia. Here's Lucy Loram.
2: An investigation is being conducted by the Victorian Joint Counter-Terrorism Team, comprising the Australian Federal Police, Victoria Police and ASIO. Authorities are probing his links to Australia after sources close to the issue confirmed the co-pilot was issued a student visa in 2014 and studied in Australia between 2015 and 2017. His visa was cancelled in 2019 after he became ineligible due to his lack of enrolment in a course. The ABC understands the investigation will examine whether the man was radicalised while in Australia.
0: Germany's Chancellor Friedrich Merz has arrived in Kyiv in a show of support for Ukraine's President Volodymyr Zelensky amid escalating Russian attacks. He says Ukraine needs strong support in coming weeks, saying Russian forces are bombing towns, residential buildings and heating plants. Mr. Merz is making a visit accompanied by CEOs from German defence companies. Ethiopia's military has reportedly recaptured the main airport at Mekelle, the capital of northern Tigray region, amid a resurgence of fighting there. Reports indicate that Mekelle is now under the control of Ethiopian troops and pro-

0: government militias. Clashes pitting a rebel alliance against the government broke out again in northern Ethiopia last week in the most serious escalation of violence since the 2020-2022 civil war. The president of Cornell University in the United States says the school will examine the role of fraternities and sororities following the public backlash over its handling of alleged gang rape 2 years ago. A woman known as Jane Doe alleges she was drugged and raped by seven men at a fraternity house in 2024, a case local authorities ultimately dropped. The case has now attracted global attention after the woman filed a civil lawsuit last month. In a video message, Cornell president Michael Kotlikoff has reflected on the role of fraternities and sororities.
1: At their best, these organizations can provide students with friendship, belonging, mentorship, and a powerful sense of community. But being part of a group can never diminish individual responsibility for our own actions, for how we treat others, or for speaking up when someone may be at risk.
0: The Victorian State Emergency Service has responded to hundreds of calls for help across the state overnight, with 105 requests for assistance in Gippsland alone. Five people in Hayfield, Maffra and Barnsdale called for help after their vehicles became stuck when driving through floodwaters, but were safely retrieved. They also received 26 calls for help from South Barwon near Geelong. SES duty officer Shane McBride says the worst of it is over.
2: We'll start to see it improving, but again, as we know with floodwaters, it continues for many days after here, so there could be residual water still around and those riverine networks or the catchment still flowing with those waters, so we still have to remain vigilant at all times.
0: A lawyer acting for a victim survivor of child sexual abuse says her client waited almost 2 years to access her own records from the Tasmanian government. Loretta Loberger has more.
3: To prepare a statement of claim for a client suing the Tasmanian government over sexual and physical abuse allegations, lawyer Azita Aryan applied under right to information laws to access her client's care and school records. It took 23 months for the documents to be released.
4: Survivors should not have to wait years for records that belong to them.
3: Ms Aryan says it's not an isolated case. Tasmania's ombudsman has also noted concerns about the length of time people are waiting to access their records from the Education Department. The department says it's committed to reducing wait times and is making changes.
0: And in the AFL, Fremantle ruckman Luke Jackson has won the Dockers Best and Fairest Award by a comfortable margin in the club's end-of-season awards ceremony last night. Jackson finished 40 votes ahead of co-vice-captain Andrew Brayshaw. ABC News.
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6: We begin this broadcast by acknowledging the traditional custodians of the land on which this match will be played today and pay our respects to their elders past, present and emerging. We extend that respect to Aboriginal and Torres Strait Islander peoples listening.

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1: Turns it back on the inside, racing away is Manu Leleiua, and Newcastle open the scoring.
0: Silky skills versus grit and determination.
1: Can he regain? No, he can't, but I'll tell you who can. Mark the Wanganeetawase.
0: This will be a battle for the ages.
1: Right, Toya, turn it inside. Big, big, big. James Tedesco, the human pinball. Juggled it, caught it, scored. They're away here tonight. They're going to race away and score a try. Right between the posts. Diving over is Sandon Smith.
0: The 2026 NRL Grand Final. The Sydney Roosters versus the Newcastle Knights.
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2: Hell yeah, everybody's gonna know our name.
0: Got the pass by the lengthy Colin Penning, crashes over to score. What a start for the Sydney Roosters.
2: Everybody's gonna know our name.
0: Denning it to Norman Tedesco, he's gonna score.
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0: He's passed one, he's passed two, he's straight over.
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1: 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Victor Radley.
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5: And welcome back to Stadium Australia. It is Grand Final night here on ABC Sport. I'm Andrew Moore, back with two-time Premiership winner Luke Lewis, the Daily and Sunday Telegraph's Michael Carayannis, and Cronulla Sutherland and Prime Minister's 13 star, Jada Taylor, getting us through until the pre-game entertainment. The retirees will do a lap of honour here at the ground. And a kick-off in just under 90 minutes between the Sydney Roosters and Newcastle in the NRL decider, and the team news is through. The only change for the Roosters, Connor Watson out, succumbing after a failed HIA last week. Our man Connor replaced by Benaiah Uelu, who's a specialist hooker. So Uelu in for Connor Watson. And for Newcastle, with suspended hooker Phoenix Crossland out, Thomas Cant, normally a back rower, he will play at hooker in jersey number 19, at least to start the game, meaning Harrison Graham will come off the bench. Diesel Hagen is also a dummy half. The 19-year-old name on the bench too. If he gets on the field, it would be his first grade debut. Referee Adam G with Chris Butler in the bunker. Spectacular weather here in Sydney. Just perfect for anything, let alone a rugby league decider. And it should be magnificent between the Roosters and the Knights. The Roosters still celebrating their win in the NRLW Grand Final. 30 points to 6 over the Broncos. The Karen Murphy medal won by Roosters star Taron Aiken. And earlier in the state championship, it was so one-sided, Redcliffe defeated Penrith 68 points to 14. Luke Lewis is in the house. Louis, good evening to you, mate. How are you feeling an hour and a half before kickoff?
6: Yeah, good evening, guys. I'm feeling really excited, actually. Just the last couple of hours, just been walking around the stadium, get a bit of a feel for it. And obviously, the amount of jerseys that I'm seeing out there with the Newcastle Knights all over it, it feels like it's going to be very dominated by the Knights fans. But I can't wait to see how this game sort of, you know, comes together, because everyone's talking about the scoreline. They're worried about, you know, the Roosters putting on a score. Hope we don't see that. I don't get that feeling. I feel like we're in for a real treat tonight. Obviously, there's been a lot of big scorelines today in the State Cup there, with obviously New South Wales and Queensland teams, and obviously the NRLW there is a big scoreline there for the Roosters as well. But they've been halved. That's how I look at it. So it was 70 points. The next game was 30. So I'm going to say this is going to be 15-14, this game. What do you reckon?
5: You've all about the extra time. We'll look more into it. Michael Carayannis, Australia's number one rugby league writer, is downstairs. Michael, good evening to you. And you've got a special guest, someone who'd love to be playing a bit later.
7: Yeah, I'm just with Knights enforcer Jacob Safidi. Jacob, firstly, mate, talk us through, how was the week? How was the craziness of the region in Newcastle?
8: Yeah, it's been pretty crazy, to be honest. You know, you walk around anywhere in Newcastle, there's someone with a Knights jersey, there's someone wishing you good luck. So, man, Newcastle's pumped right now, so we've got a job to do tonight.
7: Obviously, you're all in on the boys, a disappointment on a personal front, suspended. How are your emotions at the moment?
8: Oh, I've known for like the last 4 weeks that it was a good chance. And, you know, obviously as a competitor, and, you know, I've been through a lot of, I would love to have been out there, but, you know, this is way bigger than me. I said before, it's, you know, I've been at this club for 11 years and I know what the club means to the town. And so, you know, I could sook all I want, but it's way bigger than me. And, you know, the boys got so much to play for tonight. You know, the town's right behind them. So I just hope they get the job done.
7: What about some of the young guys that we've seen kick on? Obviously, Kobe Hopwood and then Lockie Crouch coming onto the field as well. Matt Croker has been a consistent player for the last three or four seasons. And old Frizz, Tyson Frizzell, just keeps those legs going over.
8: Mate, it's been the way they work together is perfect, I think. You know, Frizz gets the dirty work done the first 20 and Cody holds it down, and then Crouchy comes on. I thought Crouchy's last 2 weeks has been unbelievable. So, and like you said, Croaks has been so consistent for us all year. I think he's been a 7 out of 10 every week. And, you know, that's all we need from them tonight, is lay the platform for us and let KP and Sharpie, you know, let them do all the fancy stuff. But, you know, what they've done the last few weeks has been immense for the team.
7: Take us into the sheds right now. What's going on in the Newcastle night sheds?
8: The boys are pretty relaxed. You know, one thing they are, that they're confident, but, you know, they know the job that's at, they got to do tonight. And it's not going to be an easy game, sorry. So they're relaxed, but, you know, they're concentrated. They know the job they got to do. They know our style of footy, you know, it wins tonight. But, you know, we just got to get our job done and see if they can come with us.
7: How do you lift the trophy at the end of the night? What needs to happen for the Newcastle Knights to get the job done?
8: Mate, we need to do a job in the middle. Like I said, you know, our side of the footy, it's not, we don't really play in the middle. We spread the ball. We make them tired. But we know Big Nafahu. We know Lindsay. They're coming through the front door. So if our boys in the middle do what they've done the last few weeks and you know, that way, whether they're that early storm, because I know they're going to come out hard, you know, they'll go a long way to win the game. Because if it comes to a shootout, star for star, you know, I'll back KP and Sharpie every day of the week.
7: And just finally, you've sat on the bench for the last couple of weeks, been Dylan Brown, Trey Mooney, now Phoenix Crossland. Who's the most punishing to watch? Who's the most nervous amongst your boys sitting there?
8: Well, I haven't, because Phoenix only got suspended last week, but Phoenix is a good mate of mine. I watch footy with him a lot, and he's the worst. So I'm glad I've only had to put up with him for 1 week. This is going to be tonight, but Phoenix is the worst person you could ever watch footy with.
7: Good luck, mate. Enjoy, and hopefully you're celebrating with the boys later.
8: Thank you, brother. Thank you.
5: Very honest there from Jacob Safidi. How the Knights would love him out there. They'd love Trey Mooney. They'd love Dylan Brown. They'd love Phoenix Crossland, but they keep winning anyway. Also with us in the broadcast box, you heard her throughout the NRLW Grand Final, and we watched her star yesterday for the Prime Minister's 13 against the Papua New Guinea 13 in Port Moresby. Flew home last night, and here she is, Jada Taylor. Good to see you. How are you going?
9: I'm going great. You know, I would much rather be out there on the field with a ring on my finger, but next best thing, up here with the best.
5: How much extra drive does this give you? I mean, you're only 23 years of age, but you're playing with a Cronulla side that was so disappointing this year in terms of results, and you've been out when they played in grand finals here. How big a drive is it to you to be here today, knowing how much you want to be out there playing?
9: Yeah, I think it's so frustrating, to be honest. I think missing the grand final in 2024 and sitting up in the coach's box and with a fresh ACL was tough to handle, but this year is arguably been tougher for me to handle with my team not going well. So, yeah, definitely want to be out there and definitely want to be beating these two teams who the Roosters and the Broncos have been the benchmark in the NRLW for years now. So, yeah, watch out next year.
5: What about the NRL game? Roosters, they're going to do what the Broncos did last year and win both, or are you on the Knights bandwagon?
9: Oh, I'm definitely on the bandwagon. I just spoke about it before. I'm a northern New South Wales girly. So
5: you're from Tamworth.
9: I'm from Tamworth. I don't know if you've ever heard that before. But no, very proud of it. And yeah, I know there's a lot of fans getting around our region at the moment. And especially with what happened yesterday, I think I'm really on the Knights bandwagon, and I can appreciate how much those boys have done for their community.
5: We've had some great times in Tamworth. Louis, we've done a show at the Golden Guitar. We've done a couple of them actually, but you and I have done one of them together. We've called all the Tigers games when they had home games at Tamworth. It's a great footy place.
6: Oh, it's a great place. It's a beautiful town, and I do remember that that show. That was really good. Oh, we had Dennis playing the live songs.
5: Was that the one where the only things that went wrong with that song was we couldn't hear him and he couldn't remember the words?
6: Yes, that's the one.
5: I think that was it. And then he said to me, you wouldn't believe it, I didn't get to rehearse that song. I'm like, oh, well, you'd never have known.
6: Yeah, correct. But I'll tell you what, it's you know, you talk about the country town, and you know, you look at what Newcastle are doing up there at the moment, and it is a real country town up there. The one that they've brought in, it's like a whole that whole community is like a little state. It's like it's unbelievable what they're going through up there, and the scenes that I actually got a little bit of footage in the out the back here of Newcastle Stadium and all the all the fans rocking in. What was it, 22,000 fans in 3 minutes? So that place is going to be absolutely rocketing tonight.
5: We are going to speak to Bridget Murphy, our reporter, who's there at Hunter Stadium very, very shortly. MC, it's been quite a warm day. Well, not hot, but 25 degrees, I think, was the peak here at Stadium Australia. What's the weather like now as we get into the twilight?
7: Oh, it doesn't get any better. Seriously, for evening footy, the surface is going to be nice and dry because of the hot weather, and it's great down here. The conditions are great. Obviously, the NRLW players are still on the field at the moment, but yeah,

0: There's plenty going on.
1: There is indeed. We'll bring you everything. No more breaks now for us until 10:30 tonight, when we'll know who has won the 2026 NRL title. The Roosters are the NRLW champions, going through the entire season unbeaten. Your texts are welcome on 0467 920222. The other team in the grand final is the Sydney Roosters. They've been the forgotten team this week, but they will be loving all of it. This is how they reached the 2026 Premiership decider.
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1: Last tackle, Roosters down 6-0. Robson, short side right, Cherry Evans, Tedesco. Got the pass away and swinging around to get the ball down for a try for the Sydney Roosters is Rob Toyer. Wrap-around ball to Smith, and then a wonderful intercept to Wonganinawaze. He's going to race away and score. The pass was intercepted from Lindsay Smith. Brilliant skills to Wonganinawaze. Penrith look shot, Roosters look on fire.
3: Zabala through hands, the ball's lost backwards, picked up by Bryan.
1: To'o! And he's going to put it down right between the posts. A forced pass from the Roosters. The mistake, and To'o weaves upon it, races to score with 2 minutes 50 to go.
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1: Zabala the kick. The target is Tupou. Tupou against Katoa. Oh, what a catch! Daniel Tupou! He comes down with it and scores the try. The 197th of his career. Throws the ball back to Toyer. Just in from the eastern touchline. He's up. They got away from two. Pass to Tedesco. He got the ball back. Desperately along the ground, scooped up by the Roosters. Watson steps, beats one, beats two, scores a try, Connor Watson. Tedesco leads the chase, can he get a lane? Toyer comes through, Toyer the catch, Toyer the try, Roosters are in, it's been awarded. Game, set, preliminary final, here we come. For the Roosters.
3: Then a little dipsy doodle out the back, Tedesco to Toyer. He put through a step kick. Can he regain? No,
1: he can't. But I'll tell you who can. Mark! The Wonganinawaze. He picked it up and I thought he was going to dive into row 18.
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4: Nikawima cuts out to... Oh! To Farnworth, but it's intercepted by the Wonganinawaze. Watch this football athlete fly. He's got 85 to run. And Martin Wonganinawaze scores the opening try of the preliminary final.
5: Given to the left for Walker. Chips for the in-goal area for the flying Daniel Tupou.
4: Try 199 for Daniel Tupou. And the Roosters go further ahead.
5: Walker beats the inside line of Smith. Ankle tap by Donoghue. Jumped on by Fine Fuiaki 5 metres out.
4: Robson gives to Collins on a crack ball line. Lindsay Collins has gone in to score.
5: Roosters to the left.
4: Robson to Walker. Walker will score.
5: Righto, Bondi fans. Check the timetable for trains out to Homebush next Sunday. You're going to the grand final. Sam Walker scores to put an exclamation point on this performance. What a club they are. Sam Walker getting through, put on ice late. The veteran Dally Cherry Evans' last game in the NRL will be in a grand final.

0: Yeah, the Red, White and Blues through to the 2026 Grand Final, but sadly, our man Connor Watson won't be playing. And it's hard. Anyone who knows Connor, he's one of the best people you'd ever know. And not only is he an elite rugby league player, but he's the world's best bloke. And I know how much it meant to him to bow out as a winner with the Roosters before he heads off to the Dragons and PNG. Let's find out how he's doing. He's down there with you, Michael Carrianis.
1: Yeah, Connor, first up, mate. How are you feeling health-wise and then emotionally as well sitting on the sidelines tonight?
2: Hey, MC, no, I'm really good, mate. Honestly, like I said to you, just speaking to you off mic, you know, the heads felt really good since sort of Sunday night, and obviously disappointed not to be out here, but just really excited for the boys. You know, it's such a good opportunity for these lads, and I just hope, you know, we perform like we should.
1: You tried everything, right? You met with the...

0: independent neurologist. You met with the NRL on Friday morning as well. Did you ever think that you might have been a chance to play?
1: Yeah, you know what? I think it being a 9-day turnaround was sort of the reason why we had a crack at it. MC, you know, went sort of above, you know, the regular testing, just the regular concussion protocols, and got a bunch of stuff done in the hope that maybe, you know, be a chance slaying the guys, like showing them that my brain had healed, which all the testing had, you know, like I was above my baseline and all my testing, and then, you know, above the league average, and this skull sort of brainwave test that we did as well. But unfortunately, you know, the policy's in place, and I didn't hit the exemption protocols. It was too, like, I think having a cat one and then having some symptoms the next day, which you're always gonna after a head knock, you know. So I mean, yeah, it's disappointing, but it is what it is. So, you know, I sort of I've accepted it, and I'm just here, you know, just being number one fan for the boys now.
0: I've been banging on about this for the last couple of years, that it should be a 2-week build up into the grand final to prevent something like this happening. Unfortunately, you're the first player to go through this since the concussion protocols came in. Would you support a 2-week build up now into the game?
1: Yeah, of course. Of course, because I'll be playing, mate. But I think, you know, whether it's a bye before the finals or now, I think you want everyone to be able to get out there and play, and you know, I know, like, a lot of guys, I'm sure, as the Knights are, you know, hurting and playing with little niggling injuries. So a week off before the finals, I'm sure, will be great for them. But
0: how are you watch on here? Are you a nervous watcher? How will you be as a fan?
1: I haven't done much watching. So, I mean, it's been a little while, obviously, out the other year for the whole year. And, I don't know. I'm just going to get excited, get amongst it, and just, just cheer the boys on, mate. So I'll be a little bit nervous, I'm sure, but hopefully they perform well and I can just get around that.
0: Finally, how do you get the job done tonight? How does the risk, what do you guys need to do to win this game?
1: Yeah, I think just, like, you know, playing our style of football, as cliche as it is, MC, you know, it's what we've done really well over the last couple of weeks, particularly in the finals games, is just doubling down on what works for us. You know, we've got big, powerful middles, let them do their thing and then just defend well. So I think that's where it's done. It's a simple game, rugby league. You don't need to overcomplicate it, especially when, you know, we've got the side that we do. So just do the simple things really well.
0: You're a legend, mate. Good luck.
1: All good. Speak to you.
2: Yeah, give him our best, MC. We love Connor, and we'll be hearing a lot more of him on ABC Sport, no doubt. You're with Luke Lewis, Michael Carayannis, Jada Taylor. I'm Andrew Moore, and we'll be getting back down to Michael very shortly. But let's head to Hunter Stadium. Where it's packed, or it's going to be packed. Let's find out if it is currently. Bridget Murphy, who's done such a wonderful job for us all year covering games in Newcastle, coming to Sydney to do games. She's all over the place, and listeners in local radio Newcastle know her for doing a variety of sports and obviously on the TV as well. Today, she's firmly entrenched at a favourite place in the world, I think, apart from tattoo parlours, Hunter Stadium. Bridget, how is it?
3: Oh, it is absolute paradise here, Andrew. I'm just looking out from the Kemmerer riser on level 3 here at the view we know so well. We get to call. But looking out over, and there's picnic rugs, there's people having a good time, the kids are playing footy, passing and kicking over on the field while they wait for their Newcastle Knights to play in their first grand final, their men's grand final in 25 years. And we also have, trying to see the name, a marching band, the Marching Koalas, are currently performing in centre pitch. So good stuff here at Hunter Stadium.
2: And I should point out, I wasn't throwing you under the bus, but there was a very public ABC style bet where if Knights win, you are off to get a tattoo. How are you feeling? What's the vibe there in Newcastle about confidence in terms of the actual game and the result?
3: Yeah, it's been really kind of, speaking to punters here this afternoon into this evening, people are confident, you know, going into this final series. We were even talking about it on radio in our commentary. Everyone wrote off the Knights against the Rabbitohs, and then that turned to writing them off against the New Zealand Warriors when they were tasked to go over to Eden Park. People thought, you can't win a game at Eden Park against a New Zealand side, and the Knights managed to do that. Similar sort of story when we were talking about their match last weekend against the Penrith Panthers. And for them to do what they did with 12 men, this community, everyone here that I've spoken to in a Knights jersey has just said,

0: why can't we go one more? Why can't they get one more victory? So there's a lot of confidence. And, of course, with everything that's happened here in Newcastle in the last 24, 48 hours, with that really unfortunate incident involving the parade that was arranged for the Knights to leave town, hearing that those people in hospital are recovering and they're stable, folks here now turning their attention to helping their boys get that win to bring a premiership here to Newcastle for the first time in a quarter of a century, Andrew.
1: Well, Bridge, put your journalistic hat on. Who's going to win? How many? Close? Blowout? What are you thinking?
0: I think it's going to be very close. I think the Newcastle Knights have the task of their careers ahead of them. I'm going to go Newcastle by two. Very close.
1: I didn't expect you to be at Hunter Stadium and tip the Sydney Roosters, Bridge. I get it. Look, I think the atmosphere there is going to be incredible. And, again, it's probably the only place in Australia where that could have that effect, where, you know, the ground where a game is not being played could be sold out in 3.5 minutes, I think it was, you said yesterday. Enjoy the game. We might check back in with you, Bridge, if we can hear you. And let's hope the people there have a great evening and the Knights are in it for a good long way.
0: Thanks, Andrew. Enjoy the game.
1: All right, Bridget Murphy there at Hunter Stadium on the text line, 0467 920222. Andrew and crew, what's the odds on Victor Sinbin? Given his 3 offences against the Finns and on-report history, does the grand final change that? Go the mighty Knights. All right, Jen, I would say the chance of him at least ending this game with a fine tomorrow would be about 100,000 billion trillion to one on.
2: I concur.
1: Okay. Whether Sinbin or not, I'm not sure. I'm not quite as confident about that. High commentary team, pump for Newcastle. Quick question, will the rapid button channel on the app be available for tonight's game? That's from Led at Bankstown. Well, I have to ask our rapid technical expert, and that is you, Luke Lewis.
2: Yes, it will be available. You can, and it's really easy to find too. So if you go onto your phone, just type in rapid, it'll just pop straight up and you'll have
1: it. Hang on, you've got to get into the app first, right?
2: Yeah, go into the app, the ABC this and that. Yep. And just click on the little thing, open up. There's a little search bar, just type in R, A, and then automatically pop up. You won't even have to type the whole word in. And then all of a sudden, you're right there. You're right with us, live and free, ready to rock and roll.
1: There you go, Led. I'll tell you what, if anyone knows the technology of the rapid button, it's Luke Lewis. Chris says, last weekend away, I'll be listening while travelling from Bologna to Milan. Have a great call and thanks for the season. Good on you, Chris. Really appreciate you going to the effort of tuning in. Here at Stadium Australia, it is grand final day on ABC Sport, and we're about to welcome some more listeners into the coverage right now.
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1: And a very good evening to listeners joining us right around Australia here on NRL Sunday. It is Grand Final Day. You're with two-time Premiership winner Luke Lewis, the Daily Sunday Telegraph's Michael Carayannis, Cronulla Sutherland star Jada Taylor. I'm Andrew Moore, and we are an hour away from kickoff for the NRL decider for 2026. Sydney Roosters playing Newcastle. The team news for the Roosters with Connor Watson out due to an HIA last week. Benaiah Uelu will be on the bench in jersey number 20. And for Newcastle, with hooker Phoenix Crossland out suspended, Thomas Cant will start at dummy half in jersey number 19. And Diesel Hagen, a 19-year-old who's never played first grade, comes onto the bench in jersey 21. Referee tonight, Adam G. Chris Butler in the bunker. Temperatures in the low 20s. It's been a beautiful blue-skied Sydney day and absolutely perfect as we get into the pre-game entertainment here and the lap of honour for retiring players for both NRL and the NRLW. Already tonight, the NRLW has been, well, the trophy has been held aloft by the Sydney Roosters. They've beaten Brisbane really comfortably, 30-6, having led 26-0 at halftime. And earlier in the state championship between the Queensland Cup winner Redcliffe and the New South Wales Cup winner Penrith, that was a really easy win for the Dolphins. Redcliffe 68, thrashed Penrith 14. If you'd like to send us a text message, you can on 0467 920.

0: 222. 0467 920222. Stadium Australia sold out extremely quickly, even before a number of season ticket holders and members could get a chance to go online or make a call to get tickets. And currently, I'd say we have 65,000 people in their seats heading for a top of 80,000. The Newcastle Knights, they're the surprise team, coming from 7th on the NRL table. This is how they made it through the finals.
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0: Standard Smith puts it on the toe in the in-goal area. Oh, the Knights have scored a try, flying through to score, Dave Gagai. Oh, he'll love that against his old club. He'll give a no-no to Latrell. And it's 8-0 to the Knights. Young gets the past one. He's over 40. He's got supporting McEwen. Goes right, Gagai. Then to Young. Young runs straight past him. Dives over to score the try and beats Brandon Smith. Try to Dom Young. Knights fans, I think you can start celebrating. South Sydney is out of the 2026 competition. Newcastle defeats South Sydney 20 points to 10 in a mighty, mighty effort from the Knights.
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0: Bradman Best cuts in field, past Leah Tower, past Laban, over halfway. He's got support off Fletcher Sharp, juggled it. Corden sprints away to score. He should have done that in the opening minutes, but that was more difficult. Seb Restart coming here for Newcastle, their first of the day. Gagai flick pass, down the touchline, Young, pass one, he's over. Try to Newcastle. Dom Young is over. And the Knights, for the first time this afternoon, are in front. The Knights are through to a prelim against Penrith. What an effort by them. They've won 12-10 over the Warriors.
1: ABC Sports coverage of the 2026 NRL Final Series.
0: Ponga, then he got the ball away to Bradman Best. Straight pass to Lungy. He's over the 40. He's got Margie to his left. Turns it back on the inside. Racing away is Manu Leleiua. And Newcastle open the scoring. It's Cleary. Dummies goes himself. Wrapped up 4 metres out from the goal line in front of the right upright.
2: Straight away too. Yeah, he got all awkward. I reckon he's actually broken his ankle. You can see it out.
0: Oh, yuck. Yeah. Phoenix Crossland being called out. Let's have a listen here. We think it's a send-off.
3: Initially, he's up high. He makes a definite action to twist. Comes down on the leg with weight. There's extreme risk of serious injury. You're off.
0: Sanders allowed room to move. Cut out ball, Gagai to Young. He turns it back on the inside. McEwen back to Dom Young. Young steps in field. Did he get that down? That can't be a try. That is remarkable. They take the quick tap. They're away here tonight. They're going to race away and score a try right between the posts. Diving over is Sandon Smith. Tip on Cogger to Edward. Have they got the numbers? Links up with Garner. Slip. Passes it back on the inside to Liam Martin. Benham intercept. It's taken by Smith over the 40. Halfway. Here comes Dole. Over the 30. The 20. The 10. Put your glasses down. Horses bolted. Knights are in. Sandon Smith goes length. Ladies and gentlemen, I honestly didn't think I'd be saying this. Game, set,

0: Yeah, that was a stunning day at this very ground last Sunday afternoon when Newcastle, with 12 men, overcame a 14-6 deficit to defeat the Penrith Panthers, the minor premiers. Jada Taylor is just... Louis, are you starting to mess with Jada's head?
1: No, I was just checking her phone, just make sure it's all good for her.
0: And is it all good for her?
1: Yeah, working very well.
0: Yeah, Jada, you are officially now welcome to the team.
2: Yeah, beautiful. I think if anyone hears any buzzing going on, it's my mum trying to call me because Louis just messaged her to non-stop call me, which is very unprofessional, and I think you should get sacked.
0: Oh, Jada Taylor, ladies and gentlemen.
1: And we've got the boss behind us, too.

0: I've got to say this to you, Jada. If you can't deal with a Louis prank, you may as well go now. Because we've all just been beaten down by them. No doubt about it. The Newcastle Knights, when it comes to the way they've made the grand final, coming from seventh position, what's excited you most watching them play and doing what they've done?
1: Yeah, I still think I'm just a fan of the game. And at the moment, what they've provided, and I know, like, the Roosters fans, and I said before, typical Roosters fans thinking they're being forgotten about in grand final week, but that's certainly not the case. I think what the Knights are bringing is just something fresh. I think the community side of it is what makes it so exciting as a fan of the game. Today, this stadium is full of Knights fans, and I'm just so excited for them to get on the park. And I feel like when we talk about them, yes, they've got Fletcher Sharp, yes, they've got Kalen Ponga, but in terms of superstars, they probably don't have as many as a team like the Sydney Roosters or some of the teams that they had to beat to get into this grand final. So that's what I'm excited about today. They've earned to be here. They've obviously come from a wooden spoon to a grand final. That in itself is a huge achievement, but I have a feeling that the boys won't be satisfied until they have a ring on their finger. So super excited for the Knights today, and I'm on the bandwagon, that's for sure.
0: Yeah, okay. Well, there's plenty of people on it now. Michael Carayannis is down there on the touchline where he'll be for the game. MC Justin Holbrook, their coach, again deserves mention. It was one of the great sights while you were interviewing players on the field. I know you spoke to Justin as part of our coverage last Sunday, but seeing him do that English thing of literally running around the ground, clapping the crowd, it just encapsulates to me the connection now between the Knights and the community.
2: Yeah, how good was it just to see, and so rare to see a coach really embrace that lap of honour and join his players. And so he should. He deserves it. He's been as much a part of this revival as the players have. And, you know, we touched on, and we haven't really elaborated on the team news either, Andrew. Thomas Cant starting at dummy half. There was some, that was the mail early in the week once Phoenix Crossland got suspended. And look, young Diesel Hagen, I just don't see how he comes onto the field now. Obviously, you know, if they lose a hooker, they got Harrison Graham there. So for mine, if he was going to get on, he had to start, unless there's going to be total madness in terms of injuries. But I just don't see how he gets onto the field now.
0: Yeah, it is going to be interesting. Louis, are you surprised that Thomas Cant, normally a back rower, is starting at dummy half? Harrison Graham has been very good off the bench, so that's something that the coach obviously wants to keep going.
3: Yeah, look, I don't think it'll be too much of an issue. As long as he's been, you know, he's going to be fit, he's used to playing in the middle of the field, he's used to the big impact. So he moves, he'll move around nicely. As long as his service out of dummy half is nice and simple, he doesn't overplay his hand. As long as he's not coming out and trying to be a Phoenix Crossland. That's the key for him. He just needs to work on really nice service, defending well, and getting into kick chase line and doing all the little small things that add up to big wins. So if he can do that, I think they'll be fine.
0: On the text line, 0467 920 222. Everyone says the Roosters are favourites, but the Knights have match winners Ponga, Best, Sharp, and they have an entire city behind them. Great year calling, team. James in Bendigo. Good on you, James. G'day, Andrew and the team. With the Roosters having 12 State of Origin players, the question is, could they be the Man City of the NRL? Well, Larry, don't go down that path. Man City in all sorts of trouble. Evening, team. We welcomed our first child a month ago, and he's heard so much of you in his short life that I wouldn't be surprised if his first words end up being game, set, bingo. He strikes it, he likes it. Or precipice. Thanks for getting us through some marathon feeding and nursing sessions in the past few weeks. Good on you, Clancy. And, I'm sorry that we've had that influence already on your little one.
3: And just don't... And he's got our little dictionary that we've been creating for him as well.
0: The Luke Lewis dictionary.
3: Yeah.
0: Oh, do you think there's a kid version?
3: Yeah, we might have to send it out to him.
0: Because I think even some of the words you've produced over the last number of years, even kids like a month, 1 month old might go...
3: No, they would understand it.
0: I don't think they would. Did you like my one-month-old impression? Oh, dear. You said you're going to take control of this, Jada. I don't know that that's happened.
1: There's just no point in even helping. I think it's too far gone already.
0: Well, if you can't have fun at the footy, when can you have fun? You've got to be able to have fun at the footy. From the water boy in Tamworth, if the Knights win, they'll be the first to win from outside the four. Well, that's not exactly true. It's very rare, but they won't be the first. Huge thanks to the whole team for another wonderful year. Have a great call tonight. Fingers crossed for Knights fans, says Arnold at Port Macquarie. Colin is listening from a car park in Bathurst. Goodness. Go the Knights. Not for the game, not for the team, not for the town, but for the poor souls involved in the incident yesterday. Hoping for a gripping game and another great grandstand call from Colin listening at a car park in Bathurst. With the price of diesel at the moment, if Diesel Hagen gets on the field, he might blow the Knights salary cap. Old mate from your minor, very funny old mate.

0: Team, a quick thank you for not just this year, but the many years of commentary. I'm always so excited on grand final day. I forgot to text, and then you're gone for the summer. All the best to you all, but particularly Mr. Gibbs. Looking forward to 2027 already. Sorry if it's too early to say go Manly for next year. And for tonight, Rugby League's the winner. Oh, good on you, Kel. Never too early to cheer for your team, mate. We'll appreciate your kind words. And, for John Gibbs, he's really been a notable omission from us over the last few months as he battles Hodgkin's lymphoma. We're in constant touch with Jonty. My bow to him, and I know Tim Verrill, our head of sport, replicates this. The moment that Gibbsy says he's fit and well and ready to come back to work, he will. And I hope that's at the start of next season. It won't be before then. His chemo treatment goes until February. And we don't know yet whether it's having positive results or not. We can only hope it's doing what it's supposed to do. And I think he's about two or three treatments away from getting an update on that. So, look, we miss Gibbsy. I've known him since 1986. And called my first games of footy with him. It's not the same, Louis, being here on a grand final day without him. I couldn't come to grips with the fact I wasn't here last year due to my thing. But to not have Gibbsy here, knowing even at 70 years young what it means to him, rugby league, and what it's meant for his whole life and how enthusiastic he continues to be, it's just not the same.
1: No, it's definitely not. I don't know how many games we've called together now and how many grand finals and origins that we've done. And it's not the same. We've not, you know, not the same being here without him being next to me and someone to annoy. I miss annoying him. I miss his voice. I miss his arms flapping around and hitting me. And I'm sure we'll see him back. And I do love talking to him when we get a chance to talk to him. And I'm pretty confident. I know how fit and healthy he is. And like when he'll be back. And I reckon he'll be back with a vengeance as well.
0: I do want to give a shout out just on a medical front. Now, Gibbsy is one of ours and we love him and can't wait to have him back. But there's a couple of others I want to give a shout out to. Warren Smith, the lead commentator for Fox Sports, has not been heard or seen all year. He's had six surgeries on the throat. They're called precancerous lumps he's had near his vocal cords, and he's had to undergo surgery six times. And in the middle of all of that, just for, you know, hits and giggles, he had to have a gallbladder removed. And I know talking to Woz the other day, he's starting to sound like himself again. He's now getting to the point where he can't wait to get back to work. I can't imagine what the year's been like for you, Woz. We've missed hearing you on the TV and seeing you at the footy, mate, and look forward to that being corrected big time in 2027. And Zach Bailey from the Nine Network. Zach's been a terrific rugby league reporter for a long period of time. A very young bloke, Zach, but he had a stroke earlier this year. And only in the last month or two has been back at work. And I was just having a chat to Zach in the back of the broadcast area earlier. And he's back. He's on, not restricted duty, but he's, and I understand this now, when the body tells him to rest, he needs to rest. And that happens every now and then with him. But so wonderful to see Zach back. And if you're doing it tough, if you love your footy and you're listening to us, we are thinking of you. And, you know, we've had our own issues. But I know everyone in life has their issues. And you remain everyone, every listener special to us. And I hope that the entertainment we can provide on a weekend, Thursday to Sunday, can help eradicate some of the issues that people do have in their lives. The retired ceremony is going on for the retired players. And Tasman Rapinoe from NRLW. Corey Jensen, a medical retirement himself from the Brisbane Broncos. Brittany Brayley-Narty's been an elite hooker in the NRLW for a long period of time. Lachlan Croker from Manly Warringah had to retire due to concussion issues. Ryan Madison, similar, from the Parramatta Eels. Stephanie Hancock, officially, finally retired after an amazing career, the former front rower. Also, Tarek Sims officially retired. He's been playing in the Super League. Conrad Hurrell, the same, the former Warrior. Kyle Felt officially retired. I feel like he retired ages ago, Kyle Felt. Remember that try he scored here in that amazing grand final of 2015 when the Cowboys won? It was down in that northwest corner, the freakish pass from Michael Morgan, and Kyle Felt sent that game into extra time with a brilliant effort. He was a great, great Cowboy, Kyle Felt, and he's been missed, that's for sure. Talisha Harden in the NRLW. Adam Reynolds, who played his last game for the Broncos this year. Tui Kamakamitha from the Melbourne Storm, he had a stroke this year and he has had to medically retire, the Fijian captain, and he'll be missed by us rugby league lovers, but also Fiji in the World Cup and no doubt the Melbourne Storm. Moses Mbai has been plying his trade in the UK. Mark Nicholls the same. Elliot Whitehead, the Englishman who we associate with the Canberra Raiders. Daniel Safidi retired this year at the Redcliffe, or at the

0: Dolphins, Remus Smith, who's been overseas, Nelson Apisa for Solomona, who now is retired from rugby league but wants to kick Paul Gallen's butt. Also, we've got Jorge Tafua. He's called it a day. Jordan Rapinar and Josh Papali'i. Some great names there, including the NRLW Jada that won't be around. And we saw three really notable stars announce their retirement earlier this year and complete it in the grand final today.
1: Yeah, and it's been a huge day for the NRLW retirees, and none bigger than Ali Brigginshaw, Corbin Baxter and Millie Elliott, who have all won premierships. But these ladies up here as well, Rapana, Brittany Braley-Nati and Steph Hancock, Talisha Harden, they've all been pioneers of the women's game, and it's this is an awesome opportunity to thank them so much. And they've all also represented their state. So, legends of the game, pioneers, and I'm glad we can do this so well at the NRL, send them out nicely.
0: Yeah. Louie, I know you retired, and you may have been ready to in 2018, but you retired and you'd suffered that year with a lot of, as you'd call them, old man injuries with the calf especially, but you'd gone through cancer treatment to your neck and all of that sort of thing. People don't always get the opportunity, in fact rarely, to call quits on their own terms. And I look at Corey Jensen and I look at Tui Kamakamitha. You know, Corey Jensen dealing with a blood clot in his lung, he's had to call it quits. You know, he could have died. Tui Kamakamitha, the same, had a stroke, could have died. These are very young men who have had to call it quits.
2: Yeah, it's quite crazy. And yeah, I pinch myself, and there's a lot of these players that are walking off. You don't realise just how much this game, you know, puts pressure on your body and what it does to you. They're actually walking off pretty healthy and fit now. The two guys that you mentioned, obviously, that's horrible news, but they are in better situation now. They just know that if they played footy, they're playing with their life. So they've had to make that decision. But what Jada just said too, what the NRL do on grand final day to celebrate the players that have played this game and to send them off the right way is pretty special.
0: Yeah, they've done it right for the last 10 or 12 years. Josh Papali'i, I can't believe we're not going to see Big Papa play again. He's down there with you, Michael Carayannis. Sorry, Michael.
3: How you feeling, mate? The realisation that this is it?
4: Yeah, all good. My time has come, and time to just sit back and watch all the young boys go to work.
3: How do you reflect on your career? Have you had an opportunity to do that the last couple of weeks?
4: No, I haven't, but I will in the next few weeks for sure.
3: Can we get a tip for you? Who wins tonight and why?
4: Nui. We're supporting Pasami Solo, I reckon by four.
3: Enjoy, mate.
4: Nice.
0: They've been rushed off the field here. Normally they do a whole big lap, but they're straight into the tunnel tonight here at Stadium Australia. But Josh Papali'i, what a career he had. And Louis, I don't think we'll ever forget his 300th game against South.
2: No, the footy gods were out that day, weren't they? He had a big game. I think he scored two tries, kicked a goal, had a great win. He had a great career, Big Papa, and I was lucky enough to go on a kangaroo tour with him when he was younger. He had a great tour over there, and he's represented Australia and Queensland, and he's been just an absolute war horse. And I think the leadership for me is, when you say his name, is what sort of comes to my mind straight away. Every player that's played with him, they just love having him in the same room. And then they know when he's in the same room and they're out in the same field, what they're going to get from him. So he's going to be missed big time.
0: Also on the text line, evening team, hearing all weekend, but you guys keep most of us sane during the footy season. We'll miss you over the summer. Keep safe. Can't wait for the road trip podcast to come alive. Up the Knights. P.S. Louis, if the Knights win, I owe you a medium rare steak and a mushroom gravy next time you're in Brizzy. Happy calling tonight, Ruben from Brizzy.
2: I'll be up there on Tuesday, mate, because you're going to owe me one.
0: Oh, wow. I thought you could wait till the World Cup final and we'll be up there on the 15th of
2: November.
0: Oh, well,
2: yeah, we can do that. But the reason why, too, I think they've gone in quickly, the retired players, is they've got on the car to do the lap. So the car's going to take them around the field, and they'll get to wave to their to the fans and family and everyone who's here to see this off. But, this is great scenes here. This is a part where when you're on the back of that car and you're driving around, it really hits you in the face that you're lucky enough to play this great game and to come out in front of a crowd that has supported you for a long period of time. So, well done to all the players out there.
0: Yeah, very cool. Also on the text line, Andrew, it's Richard from Port Moresby. Please give a shout out to the Roosters. All right, Richard, you're cheering for the tricolours from Port Moresby. I think, Jada, in the last 48 hours or so, you've got a few new friends in Port Moresby, haven't you?
1: Yeah, certainly do. It was an incredible experience over there. And honestly, like, rugby league in Australia is huge. Best sport in the country, obviously. But in Papua New Guinea, it is a religion. Everyone loves the football, and what those kids would do for just a shirt was absolutely incredible. And going over, I lost two pairs of shoes. I lost

0: All my socks.
1: Did you lose them or give them away?
0: Oh, well, a bit of both. I kind of held them out and they got taken. I've got a few kisses on the cheek, which is great after a game. Never had that before.
2: Yeah, wow.
1: What was the wind like? Sorry to cut in. What was the wind like? Because when we were watching that game, the wind, it looked like it was brutal.
0: Insane. I've never had to, obviously, standing at the back, when the wind was holding the balls up, was a little bit scary. But no, it was insane. But the atmosphere, like, I just can't. The people were just so excited the whole time. I've never been that excited, I think, about playing a game of rugby league in my life.
2: Do you get a sense of what it'll be like when the Chiefs come in a couple of years?
0: Yeah, I just don't know how it's going to work. Obviously, I understand that they're going to have this compound and they will be treated like royalty over there, but you're confined to just where you're staying. And I just don't see how that's going to be. I don't know how you could live in that. And I don't know how you could take your family over there, a young family especially, over there.
2: I think where they stayed was a bit different to where you stayed. Let's go back down alongside the trucks, Michael Carrianos.
3: Yeah, just with Daniel Safidi. Daniel, how are the emotions, mate?
4: Yeah, when I got that cheer, I'm not going to lie, I got goosebumps, got a bit teary, eh? So, it was cool, it was cool.
3: And the Knights, by how many tonight, mate? You still obviously have a huge soft spot for the Knights.
4: 13 plus.
3: Enjoy, mate.
2: How are you going keeping up with the cars, Michael?
3: Oh, this is ridiculous.
1: Oh, that was gold. He was running. You're going to be sweating down here, Michael.
3: And how tall is the bloke? He had to bend all the way down. But let's see if we can grab some on the other side. It's a bit of chaos here.
2: Mate, that was my favourite. The only non-surprise there was you only asked two questions.
3: Yeah.
2: That was getting too fast for you. All right, we're tracking you, MC. And tell you what, I can almost see the sweat stains from here after that performance.
1: That was gold. I wish the car did speeding up a little bit quicker and you had to run for one more question. That would have been beautiful to watch.
2: Oh, dear. He's heading down to the southern end of the ground, listening from the back roads of Finland from Nick and Linda. Well, hello to all our Finnish listeners. Do you reckon we'd have a lot over there in Finland? Have you got any friends in Finland, Jada?
0: No, can't say I do. Maybe I do now after this.
1: Just make it up. Yeah, I've got a couple over there.
2: And what are their names?
1: Peter and George.
2: Are they initially from Australia?
1: Yeah, they're from Australia. They're over there travelling at the moment. They're just enjoying life, but they love their footy and they listen to the ABC team.
2: Just
1: on the ABC listen app, Rapid.
2: On holidays?
1: On holidays, yeah, just chilling out.
2: Are they? What part of Finland are they in at the moment?
1: Oh, I haven't gone that far.
2: You did well enough. That was very good. Now, MC's right over there in that southeast corner of Stadium Australia. So we'll keep an ear out. We're going to be joined in 5 minutes or so with listeners right through throughout the world by the BBC, which will be great. We've got Jai Arrow's acknowledgement to come. Whatever the entertainment ends up being, there is a stage that had been set up for the retiring players, and we'll see what Aussie bands or singers do end up featuring here tonight. We'll have a welcome to country, a national anthem, and I heard the sound check of that, and trust me, Emily Nakomo, who will be performing that, she's starring currently in the musical The Lion King, was absolutely magnificent, so I'm sure she'll give a great rendition of that a little bit later today. Carrianos, by the way, he's just showing off now. He's walking in front of a truck over there beyond the eastern touchline. Mind you, he doesn't have the added pressure of asking questions at the same time. But he is getting his steps in. MC, you'd be up to about 35,000 steps.
3: It's actually perfect. I'm not breaking into one sort of sweat. It's actually beautiful down here.
2: Look at you cruising along.
1: But you're walking very slow.
3: Hey, what do you want me to do, jump on the trucks?
2: Yes.
1: Get on it. Yeah, well, that's what I'd do if I was picking someone.
3: Well, you could come down here. What are you doing up there, tough guy?
1: Oh, you.
2: Oh, wow.
1: You begged to go down there. I would have done it easier. I would have done a lot easier than that.
2: Yeah, you're also.
1: I would have just got on the truck with him, interviewed him, then jumped off.
2: Yeah, can you imagine your heavy legs getting on a truck? It would have fallen straight through. You'd be like Fred Flintstone. All right, the trucks have stopped. Now they've started again. Down to you, Michael.
3: Yeah, we're about to go to Nelson Asofa Solomona, but Daniel Safidi struggled to bend down. So they're moving again, so we just got to wait. I don't know what we're doing.
2: Okay. As in keeping with just about every other weekend.
1: Again, if you had a bit of brains there, you should have jumped on there with him.
2: Just jump on with Big Nelson.
1: Not that hard.
2: 100%.
1: Look at him waving his arms up. There you go. There's the jaunty we'd like to see.
2: If you need any help in how to pronounce his full name, just ring Matt Elliott. He can help you out. 100 years to the day when Farlap was born, but the NRL has had a great year. Regards Straub from Glen Innes. That's a good morsel, Straub. Thank you for that. I'm Bruce, listening from Jakarta, Indonesia. About 50 years ago, played with juggling Group 9 second division. I don't think too many of us would be less looking forward to a great game. Well, Bruce, we again appreciate you going to the trouble of tuning in. But I'm that excited about people listening in Finland, especially George. And who was the other bloke?
1: Peter.
2: George Peter.

0: George here from Finland. Hello, Louie. Long time no see.
1: Hey, Pete. George, great. Thanks for the message. Appreciate it.
0: That is brilliant. 0467 920 222. MC's completed his lap of honour, but the trucks are going off the field. MC, what price of another interview do you reckon?
2: Nah, millions of one, done.
0: It's been the biggest build-up of all time.
2: Well,
1: at least they made you walk a lap.
2: Got Josh Papali here, Daniel Safidi.
0: Jump on a truck.
2: They're going home though, should I go?
0: Do a running leap.
2: Yeah, I shan't be doing any of that.
0: Okay. Now, what can you tell us about the pre-game entertainment? What have we got to look forward to?
2: I've got no idea. There's a mixture of artists, Amy Shark, a few other people, but I don't know.
0: Okay. Well, you nearly got run over by the stage there.
1: Amy Shark's good.
0: Yeah, she is, but she rubbished NRL a couple of years ago and she did something for the AFL. I didn't like that.
1: No, just an accident. Mistake. Everyone makes them. Just got to forgive them. Forgive and forget, Andrew.
0: Oh, Louis, that is not normally your game. You can hate with everyone, anyone in the planet. Cliff from Newcastle, we had an internet outage today and looked as though we might not have the game on TV for a bit. I was serene about the whole thing because I listen to most games on the radio and you people create a wonderful picture of the game. I still get a laugh whenever someone says, running left to right as you look at your radio or phone. Thanks for everything. Enjoy the break and go the Knights. Cheers to you, Cliff. I hope you do get to watch the game and I hope you listen to us too with the assistance of Luke Lewis.
1: Peter?
0: No. The rapid. Sorry to interrupt your dinner.
1: No, that was my bad. Sorry, mate. But I thought you were actually talking about Finland, Peter and George, but they've already messaged in, so I wasn't.
0: Just keep listening, mate. ABC on the radio. Hi from Athens Airport Hotel. Here on my way home to Sydney, listening to the coverage. Thanks, guys. Good luck to all my Roosters friends who are pumped. Hope it's a good game for the Newcastle fans. Peter, an ex-Tiger player and forever hopeful for a good 2027. Cheers to you, Peter, and thank you very much. 0467 920 222. We're only about half an hour away from kickoff of the 2026 National Rugby League Grand Final. The Sydney Roosters taking on the Newcastle Knights here at Stadium Australia. And a very big welcome to listeners throughout the UK via the BBC. Great to have your company on NRL Grand Final night. The Super League Grand Final was this morning our time. And here we have the Sydney Roosters taking on the Newcastle Knights. Kickoff in half an hour's time. I'm Andrew Moore, and alongside Luke Lewis, Jada Taylor, Michael Carayannis is down on the touchline. And like I say, half an hour to kick off. The team news, Connor Watson out for the Roosters, replaced on the bench by Benaiah Uwelu. And for Newcastle, hooker Phoenix Crossland out suspended. Thomas Cant, rather surprisingly, will start at hooker in jersey 19. And a 19-year-old who's never played first grade, Diesel Hagen, comes onto the bench in jersey 21. Our text line remains open on 0467 920 222. But if you are in the UK and you want to send us a text message, just be aware it may cost you more than a standard text. But we love hearing from you. We're hearing from people in Athens and Finland, and Louis's got imaginary mates all over the place. John from Hobart says, pretty sure Jonty's Jeff is in Finland at the moment too. Wonder if he'll run into Peter and George. He could easily.
1: That's gold.
0: Hello, Andrew. It's your blind mate, Mazda, in Geelong. I'm looking forward to tonight's coverage. You'll be better than the telly. Have a good call, all the ABC crew, and thank you for this year bringing Storm games to me. Our absolute pleasure, Mazda, and thank you so much for being with us. It's funny, Louis, and this is only something you're starting out with, Jada, on this side of the rugby league fence. The connection you get with listeners is really, really unique to radio, and I remember giving Louis that whole lecture when he was joining us in 2019. I've probably gone through it with you too. It's just a different connection you get with listeners, and you get to an end of a season like this and you know you're going to be missed and you know you're going to miss them. It's cool.
3: Oh, to be loved. That's what it is, isn't it? A little bit of affection from the listeners. Yeah, I know, I can tell you're getting a kick out of it. And no, what a great community the ABC crew obviously have. And it's a pleasure to be on board. And I can't wait to hopefully build more connections, because I can tell how good it makes you feel. The smile on your face has never been bigger.
1: Jada, you know what you're going to get.
0: You might be losing one connection.
1: But you know what you're going to get. No, Jada. They'll go, Jade, I love listening to you on ABC. And then all of a sudden they don't talk footy. They go, seriously, what do you get up to in there? What's going on? Like, the conversations are so different. It's amazing. It's dead set. It's unbelievable. When you explained it to me back in the day, I was thinking, I didn't really understand it at the start. But now, it's literally, no one talks to me about football. It's about ABC and our team. So it's, thank you so much for listening. I love you.
3: I've been stopped a few times, received a few messages online.

0: ready and about my commentary sort of start up. And yeah, no, I've been loving it and I appreciate all the support already.
1: Now, you've been a very welcome addition, despite some of your sledging, to the ABC Sport crew, and hopefully for many years to come. Delivering pizzas in the Rooma, roosted by 50. Cheers for the year, guys, from Josh, the Dalmany Panther. Greg from Cairns, tell MC to do a Ferris Bueller and maybe a version of Dunker Shane and Twist and Shout. Oh, that brings back good memories. Did you ever watch Ferris Bueller's Day Off, Michael?
2: I have not, Andrew.
1: You haven't seen? It's one of the all-time classics.
3: I don't think he watches anything.
2: I do.
1: He watches a lot of footy.
2: Yes.
1: He watches his dog a lot, man.
3: He watches AFL.
2: It's almost kickoff. Let's go.
1: You're ready for this, aren't you?
2: Oh, look at the crowd. It's buzzing. Daniel Safidi obviously got the biggest ovation from the Newcastle faithful. There's hardly an empty seat, and those ones that are empty will be, you know, in the concourse. So it is awesome.
1: Yeah, would be up around the 75,000 mark at the moment. And a lot of the seats we can see over on the eastern side of the field in the middle section in the Cathy Freeman stand, they're corporates. So a lot of people are inside boxes having a little sports drink, would you suggest?
0: Yeah, for sure. And I think they'll be out come kickoff time. But I'm more excited to see how many Knights fans are here, how many Knights fans have travelled, and how much their community is getting around this. I know we haven't shut up about it all week, but what an exciting day for them. And I hope they come out here and start fast for their fans.
1: I didn't see official figures, but I know, Louis, before they came out for a warm-up last week when Newcastle played Penrith, you thought there were many more Knights fans here than Panthers. I reckon out of the 57,000, there are at least 40,000 Knights fans.
3: Oh, absolutely. The difference, I suppose, tonight in the crowd is because the Roosters jersey, when you actually, they're blended with each other because of the blue and the red. So that's what's sort of happened here. But I would say it is dominant Newcastle Knights. I remember doing a little bit of a walk when I was on the break, and I was just sort of trying to get a bit of a feel for it. It was down on the grass. It was amazing down there, but it felt like I was, you know, looking at a lot more Newcastle Knights jerseys. But we'll know when the two teams run out. And wait for this national anthem. It's going to be brilliant.
1: Very similar colours too, right?
3: Yes.
1: In terms of supporters, that's with the red and the blue.
3: That's the part that I can't. Whereas last week, because you had the Penrith, the traditional black jersey, and then the Newcastle jersey just stood out. You could see they were dominating the crowd. So it's going to be tough to see here, but I do believe it is more Newcastle at the moment.
1: Just announcing the community awards, including the... You were nominated, weren't you?
0: Certainly was. Went to my first Dally M's. It was beautiful. Ah. Didn't win, though.
3: Did you like it?
0: The Dally M's?
3: Yeah.
0: Yeah, it was awesome. I got to take my dad, and he tried to play it cool, but I could tell he was super excited. So probably a bit of a privilege for me to be there, and can't wait to go to my next one.
1: You didn't win it though, did you, the Dally M?
0: Yeah, because someone put the mocker on me early in the year and said I was going to win it, so ruined it. What's that called? A commentator's curse.
3: Yeah. So what do you want us to say next year? Would you say nah?
0: No chance.
1: I refuse to say that. You know what, I'm going to keep predicting it until you win one.
0: I also love that the wording was to win her first Dally M.
1: Is that what I said? Was it? Well, how many have you won?
0: None.
1: See, I like accuracy. How many have you won now?
0: But you've made it seem like I'm going to win 10. What are your thoughts?
1: I don't know that you're going to win 10. In fact, as much faith as I have in you, I don't think you will win 10. That's just a bit of honesty between you and me. But it wouldn't surprise me if you won more than one.
0: Beautiful. I love that. Keep the faith.
1: I'll try and keep the faith. Again, it's hard to please you these days. Where the stage is there. There are some band members coming onto the stage. I promise you, no one really knows what's going to happen. I tell you what, there is a fancy vehicle.
3: It's a trike.
1: It's a trike. Jai Arrow is going to be taken around the ground here at Stadium Australia. And by the way, South Australian listeners have just joined us as well from the NBL. So welcome to you. I'm Andrew Moore with Luke Lewis, Jada Taylor for the pregame show, and Michael Carayannis at ground level as we get to within 23 minutes of kickoff between the Roosters and Newcastle, the 2026 NRL Grand Final. And Jai Arrow, Michael Carayannis is down there. He's about to be driven around the ground for a lap of honour for him. It's been a massive year for Jai Arrow. A horrible start to the year. But he feels the love every time we see him. It's very emotional.
2: Yeah, he received a standing ovation. Amy Sharks in the tunnel, and I think this is about to kick off, Andrew.
1: All right, so what we like to do here

0: On ABC Sport on Grand Final Day or Origin is bring you to the ground. You get to experience what we do. You get to hear what we do. We don't have ads, of course, here, so we'll bring you the pre-game entertainment, the music, and we'll let you know what we thought of it at the end of it. You can keep the text coming on 0467 920 222. Earlier in the NRLW Grand Final, the Sydney Roosters a commanding victory over Brisbane by 30 points to 6. And in the state championship between the Queensland Cup and the New South Wales Cup winners, Redcliffe absolutely annihilated Penrith, and that final score was 68 points to 14. Jake Averillo, in his last game as a Dolphin, he's joining the West Tigers next year, was the player of the match. And the Karen Murphy medalist in the NRLW Grand Final was Taryn Aiken. She was brilliant, as she always is. Mind you, that Rooster side, Jodie, you could have probably picked half a dozen, couldn't you?
1: Yeah, certainly. That's what you get when you've got internationals across the park.
0: Indeed. So, well done to John Strange and the Roosters. We're getting some footage on the screen of the 1963 Grand Final played at the SCG in the wet. And that very, very famous image with Norm Provan and Arthur Summons that turned into legend, turned into the J.J. Giltinan Shield, with one of the most brilliant photographs in sports history, whether it's here in Australia or elsewhere. But to see the giant that was the late Norm Provan and the tiny Arthur Summons, who was tiny, he had a heart bigger than this ground, but it was one of the more iconic images you'll ever see in any sport anywhere. And it was wonderful to just see that on the big screen here again at Stadium Australia. Jai Arrow is waiting there in the car slash trike, ready for the lap, and we'll wait and see who comes onto the stage. If you want to text, 0467 920 222. Frank asks, is Grand Final Entertainment Shannon Noll? Gosh, we can only hope so. Look, he's one of the names being suggested. We're going to wait and see. It has actually been kept very secretive. I'm 11 years old, from Orange, usually a Panthers fan, but I've got a friend at school who's a Roosters fan and is too cocky, so go Newcastle. I love that kind of talk.
2: That's awesome.
0: I'm a fairly serious kind of person, but by golly, I've discovered belly laughs listening to you guys on Saturdays when you help me clean my house and on Sundays when I do the ironing. Thank you so much to Andrew and the team. Until next year. That's fantastic. Derek and Anne, loyal listeners from Howard in Queensland, say, Maury, thank you. We dropped by the Brisbane ABC building and hope to see you all there. We thought you all lived there. The best NRL season ever, and come on the Knights. Anne has been on the Roosters all year. We'll miss you all, but only until the World Cup. Derek and, yeah, October 15. There's not much of a breather in between, and we can't wait for that. October 15 is when the men's competition starts, and that is Australia and New Zealand, and the Gillaroos are in action the next night. Are they, Jada, against Samoa?
1: Sounds good to me.
0: Okay.
1: Can't wait.
0: You've checked your schedule as recently as I have. But I'm sure we'll be there. That game's at Western Sydney Stadium. I think there's a doubleheader with a men's international as well. But it's going to be exciting, no doubt. Can anyone challenge Australia or New Zealand in the women's?
1: Ooh, I don't know. I certainly think New Zealand can challenge Australia, but the Gillaroos are just... you can nearly pick from the whole competition for that Gillaroo side. There's been a couple of girls change their allegiance now and can go back and play for the Kiwi, so I think that'll be strong. The other strong one will be Samoa as well, so yeah. I think it'll be a good World Cup series, and the girls are definitely getting excited for it.
0: I did have one of my favourite conversations on air all year with one of your teammates, actually, who's going to be an experienced player with Fiji, who qualified for the first time, Cassie Staples, who captained them to the through the qualifying round in Canada last year. What a wonderful speaker she is, and seems like a great person, and perfect for Fiji to spend time over there when she can, and also to be leading a group of young players around.
1: Yeah, certainly. Fiji are another one who'll be quite strong. They've got a lot of girls who play in the NRLW and a lot of experience in Cassie Staples. Tale Holmes is another one from the Cronulla Sharks, and they're coached by an NRLW coach, so they'll certainly know how to win games.
0: Stop it. Speaking of emotion, the great man Rabs is on the big screen. Ray Warren. And, gee, talking about missing people, we miss you, Rabs. No doubt about it. By the way, in terms of the music, it will be Amy Shark. I can see her down there. Phil Jamison, our friend from Grinspoon, and they're one of Australia's most successful bands, Grinspoon. And Phil Jamison is certainly a friend of this program. He's a listener. He's texted in before on the 0467 920 222, and he's been doing his stuff for three decades or more with Grinspoon. So it'll be great to see Phil and hear Phil in action. Dave Gleeson from the Screaming Jets. Where are they from? Newcastle. Reuben Stiles from Peking Duck. I don't know what that is. And Nee Van Bossel from Teen Jesus and the Gene Teasers. I don't know who they are. JD, you're a much younger person. Teen Jesus and the Gene Teasers. Do you know who they are?
1: Never heard of them.
0: What about Peking Duck?
1: Peking Duck? I have heard of Peking Duck before, yes. Couldn't tell you, though, a song.
0: Okay.
1: My bad.
0: What about you, Louis?
2: I'll sing a Peking Duck like this.
0: Oh, no, it's one of my favourite things to eat.
2: It's so good. That's what I'll sing.
0: Bit of high sense.
1: I haven't stopped thinking about food.
0: No, Louis never stops thinking about food. For the strongest looking dude you've ever seen, he could eat 24-7, no doubt about it. We've got a drone shot of Stadium Australia, and I tell you what, she looks absolutely magnificent. We've been blessed with a gorgeous day in Sydney today, and I can only imagine what it would be like as a player getting ready to come onto the field. The crowd standing as one here at Stadium Australia. We're about to take you to all the pre-game entertainment, obviously featuring this lap of honour for Jai Arrow, who earlier this year was diagnosed with motor neurone disease. We saw the NRL give him approval to run out for South for his 99th and 100th games for the club. And when that happened, I know we had tears coming out of our eyes. I'm sure you did too. And Amy Shark's ready to lead us off the pre-game show.

0: Amy Shark ended up in the trike with Jai Arrow and is spending time with him now. And, you know, again, the emotion on Jai's face during that lap was palpable. He was waving to the crowd, and I saw and heard him interviewed this week on a podcast, and he was talking about how he is deteriorating. It's noticeable in his left shoulder. His speech continues to deteriorate, and he's losing his fitness. It's a horrible, insidious thing, motor neurone disease. It's unbeaten. It's been a death sentence. But Jai Arrow is doing everything he can to fight the fight and to encourage all of those others who are suffering from motor neurone disease. Horrible, horrible bloody thing that it is. It is always lovely to see Jai. But again, every time you see him, Louis, you're inspired by him. But it leaves, I don't know, a basketball in your throat.
1: Oh, absolutely. Every time you see Jai, it does seem a little bit worse off.

0: but he's always happy. He's always got a smile. He's always thankful. He's probably one of the most inspirational human beings we've got to sort of speak with over the last couple of months, and we've had him in here. We've seen him off off air and talking to him out in the field, and he doesn't want all this crazy hype, but he just can't believe just how much the rugby league community he's got behind him, and it's phenomenal. Our game is a phenomenal game. Our supporters are phenomenal supporters, and I know he really appreciates it, and it is tough to watch him go through what he's going through, but he's one of those guys that he would never cry, poor me, which I love.
1: I know. I think that's what makes it even more emotional when he is always talking about the positives. Jada, I've got to say, I hated the idea of that pre-game show. Hated it. But I thought they did it extremely well. I end up really enjoying it. I thought the mix of music that they came up with was great. Phil Jamieson starting us off with simply the best. Dave Gleeson up there, Amy Shark. I thought they did a really good job of it all. What did you make of it?
2: Yeah, I think if you're not going to have a big international pop star come out and do a big hype song before an NRL grand final, the way to do it is pull on the heartstrings, and that certainly did, and the fans loved it. The crowd loved it here, and what a beautiful, touching moment, and sending all of our love to Jai and his family at the moment.
0: What about the scenes too, though? Like, you stand, it's like you're at a concert. It was pretty cool because everyone was standing up. They had all the lights on their little their wrist. The whole place was lit up beautifully. And I tell you what, the pyrotechnics at the moment, they're phenomenal to watch.
1: They're going. Take your photo now, Jada. You got the fireworks going. Michael Carayannis, what did you make of it all from ground level?
3: Yeah, it was obviously an emotional start to it, and with the You'll Never Walk Alone, and then the crowd definitely sprung to life. So whilst there's lots made of it in-house on the sideline, I think it was a tick.
1: Yeah, it was so much better done than I had anticipated. I will say that. But then some of the reaction... Louis, behave yourself, mate. We're about to get to a grand final. So cringy, using poor Jai as a prop. NRL and PVL, hang your head, says John. I'm going to make the call. That's the best pre-game grand final entertainment for some time. Go the Roosters from John, another John from Gilgandra. And those two different responses absolutely epitomise what we get every time there's grand final entertainment. Someone hates it, someone loves it. This morning hit a hot air balloon. This afternoon, the grand final on ABC Grandstand in Egypt. Turning it on as well. Great day. Well, what about that? Have you ever been in a hot air balloon?
2: No, I haven't. I'm waiting for someone to take me.
0: I would never go in one. I would never, ever go in one.
1: Why? You're not scared of anything.
0: I'm not scared of heights. Love heights.
1: You love heights.
0: But I've seen some where hot air balloons do some silly things. That's all I'm going to say.
1: Yeah, a friend of mine was involved in Turkey, I think, and one that hit the deck. I reckon if you went to Egypt, you'd be sweet, Jada.
2: Yeah, sweet. If you want to pay for it, ABC want to send me over there, no worries.
1: Where'd Tim Beryl go? Oh, shock horror. Our boss disappeared when it came to money talk. Keep going. 0467 920 222. I'm supporting the Roosters tonight because we lost our son Brendan in a car accident 4 years ago this Thursday, and he's a mad Roosters bloke. Thanks for the season this year. Love listening to all the banter. Oh, Rod, words can't do it any justice, mate. We'll think of Brendan. As a Roosters fan for sure, Rod, and I hope you're doing all right. My heart says the Roosters after yesterday. I think the Knights may have an edge from Wingman. Dear team, last time I texted, I was eating rabbit pie on the Datmoor in Devon. Today I'm trying to find a quiet place in an Amsterdam park to listen to your call. Thanks for another great year, Maury, Jonty and team. MC, have a great grand final. Call from Max, who's currently in Amsterdam. Isn't that brilliant? Marie says, are you crying? I am, big time. That's where the entertainment. Yes, I don't know how you could not, especially being here, Marie. Thanks for your commentary. First time listener from Penrith. Go Newcastle. It's been long enough. It's been great listening to you over the years. Always a great call. The ABC does sport radio very well. We've still got Jim Maxwell to come this summer. You do, the voice of summer. Have a great call, team. Thank you, Marcus. Going to miss the footy, but going to miss you guys more. No pun intended. Matt from Newey, who adds, go the Knights. Thanks for everything, Andrew, and all of the A-team. Spent a lot of my time by myself, which is okay, but not alone with you and the crew in particular. You Andrew, Louis, Jonty, MC, and Matt. I'm listening to you and watching Channel 9, and so far, commercial after commercial after commercial. That's on the TV. Thanks God for the ABC. Phil, always good to hear from you. 0467 920 222. Luke says the same. Channel 9, all the ads. Thanks to the ABC Sport team for keeping the grand final vibe alive. Jacko is in Helsinki. My family and I have just settled down in our Viking sauna sipping some Patra orange juice as we sit down to listen to the grand final this morning. Go the Knights. Thanks for such a great coverage all season. From Jarkko, have you got any friends in Helsinki, Louis?
0: Yeah, it wouldn't surprise me.
1: It wouldn't surprise you.
0: No, I'll probably get a message in the next 5 minutes as I've got someone from there. But I did have a good friend of mine, George, going over there. But I don't know if it was now or just after the season. So,
1: George, another one.
0: Georgie.
1: How many mates named George?
0: I've actually got three. Good close mates.
1: And look, imaginary ones. Yeah, good. All right, Jada, we'll let you go. It's been so good to have you here. It's been so good to have you here all season for your first year with us on ABC Sport. Now you've still got a very lengthy, multi-award-winning, premiership-winning career that's before you, but I hope this is a part of you for a long, long time. Who are you tipping and why tonight?
2: I'm going the Knights. I think they've just got so much to play for at the moment, and I think their fans deserve it more than anyone. I actually couldn't care less until I got here today and seen how many Knights fans were here, and all of a sudden I was on the bandwagon. So go the Knights, and I'm that Hunter region I'm a little bit passionate about because that's close to my home. So, yeah, go the Knights, and thanks to the ABC team for everything this year. I'm very grateful, and I'm grateful to be getting out of here to let you two clowns go at it.
1: I was about to give you a fist bump and say congrats on a job well done. I'll do that anyway. Brutal, man. Brutal.
0: Just tapped me on the shoulder and everything while I was trying to concentrate.
1: I can't believe that, Jada. Really. That's Jada Taylor. I will be hearing a lot from Jada in the World Cup, and I hope for, like I say, many years to come. But the test will come when TV tries to snap her up in the next year or two.
0: Yeah, no, she won't brush us.
1: Think?
0: No.
1: Hang on.
2: Never.
1: All right, we've got that part on tape. Where's Tim Beryl now?
2: Wait, do we keep these?
1: We've got it on video. Yes. I saw you on TV doing something last week. I'm like, this is where it begins. But no, you're loyal. That's Jada Taylor. We are minutes away from the 2026 NRL Grand Final. And Louis, your final thoughts, mate, before the players take to the field here?
0: Well, I tell you what, I'm a little bit jealous about tonight. There's a lot of, you know, a lot of great memories that are going to come tonight from both sides, and this is one time I get real envious of not being out there. But I'm going to go Newcastle purely because of, you know, what's going up there and the scenes that are going on in Newcastle. I would love them to experience a win. Now, obviously, Joey John's at the back, and he's super nervous, so I'd love to see him get a win and let his emotions go crazy too. But it's going to be a tough one.
1: All right, what about you, Michael? Carrianos now firmly entrenched on the touchline.
3: Oh, it is electric. There's plenty of blue in the ground, but no blue seats, which is what you want to see. It is noisy. There's a buzz. I thought last week was rocking here last Sunday. That's got nothing what I'm experiencing down here at the moment. I can't wait for this. I hope that we get a close game. My fear is that the Roosters are just could blow them off the park.
1: That is a fear, but Louis, you said before you don't have that feeling.
0: It's one thing I love about the NRL Grand Final is that both sides have been playing outstanding football over the last couple of weeks, and everyone's, you know, worried about the Roosters blowing them off the park. There's a couple of things that could happen. You've got a couple of crazy people that are in the Roosters side who are great footballers, but a simple little tackle, one head high, a 10-minute in the bin. They've got Spencer Linu, who loves to, you know, he's right on the edge. So there could be little things that could go against the Roosters, and it could work in the Knights' favour. There's so much you can fold out here, but I believe that the Newcastle Knights attack can cause a lot of drama. But for me, it's their first 20 minutes. They get the first 20 minutes right, I think we're in an arm wrestle.
1: G'day, Maury Grant here in Hobart. Great pre-game entertainment. Phil Jamieson from my favourite band did well getting out there with his injuries. Go Newcastle. Yeah, he was outstanding as always. Grant, ready for grand final action. Listening in from Northern Norway. Neutral for this game. Just good to hear the call. Thor, formerly a Brisbaneite. 10 years tonight, Louis won the Clive Churchill medal, says Peter from Young. That is incredible, isn't it? 2016, first premiership, and down there at that northern end receiving the Clive Churchill
0: medal. I'll tell you one, it was pretty cool. Because Billy Slater was standing over here, got another photo with Hazel, my daughter's here, and he was holding her the night that happened and got caught out. He had to take her off my hand, so that was pretty cool. But you know what's funny, you bring it up now, because I was just looking at this crowd, and I remember running out in that black, white and blue sea. It was crazy.
1: It was.
0: And Newcastle Knights players right now, as Callum Pong is walking out of the sheds, is walking up the tunnel, he's about to experience the exact same thing in his first grand final here.
1: The blue and red lights in the crowd are quite something. Here they come. The fullback and captain, Callum Ponga. Wingers, Dominic Young and Greg Marju. Centres, Dane Gagai and Bradman Best. 5'8", Fletcher Sharp. Halfback, Sandon Smith. Lock, Matt Croker. Second row is Francis Manu Leleua and Jermaine McEwen. Front row is a Cody Hopwood and Tyson Frizzell, Thomas Cant, will start at hooker, and a bench of Harrison Graham,

0: Lachlan Crouch, Pasami Solo, Dylan Lucas, Fletcher Hunt and Diesel Hagen, the coach, Justin Holbrook, as Newcastle enters Stadium Australia and immediately turns right and heads to the southern end of the venue. The Sydney Roosters will soon follow. We'll have the Welcome to Country with Auntie Julie Jones and the National Anthem with Emily Nakomo, who is in the Lion King currently going on around the place. Here's James Tedesco leading out the Roosters. He's the fullback and captain. Wingers Daniel Tupou and Mark Nwanganita-Waze in his last game in rugby league. The centres Billy Smith and Rob Toya. The 5'8 Daly Cherry Evans, halfback Sam Walker, lock Victor Radley. Second rowers are Siwa Wong and Celesi Fichetti. The front rowers Lindsay Collins and Nafahu White, hooker Reece Robson, a bench of Angus Crichton, Nat Butcher, Spencer Lenu, Hugo Savala, Cody Ramsey, and Benaya Uelu. The coach Trent Robinson. The referee is out there now. Good luck to Adam G. And his touch judges Phil Henderson and Tyson Brough, with Chris Butler in the bunker. Newcastle line up arm in arm. As you look at your radio, they're to your right, southern end of the ground, and the Roosters about to do the same at the northern end of the ground. Also out there is Auntie Julie Jones for the Welcome to Country and Emily Nakomo from the Lion King cast, and she's been starring as Nala in the Lion King. And the Roosters now join up at the northern end of the ground between the 30 and the 40 metre line. We are only minutes away from kickoff here at Stadium Australia on ABC Sport with Luke Lewis, Michael Carayannis, and I'm Andrew Moore through the BBC, the ABC Listen, with the app particularly. And if you want to sync it up with the TV, hit the ABC Rapid Luke Lewis style, and you'll be amazed if you're normally used to a lengthy delay. That's cut right down. Earlier, a win for the Roosters, 30-6 in the NRLW Grand Final, and to the Redcliffe Dolphins in the state championship, 68-14. Over the Penrith Panthers. All right, so without any further ado, I think we're going to get you down as everyone here stands as one. 80,000 people at Stadium Australia. The Welcome to Country, the National Anthem, and then the kickoff. Roosters and Knights here for the Grand Final.
1: I pay my respects to my ancestors and elders for their ongoing custodianship and continued passing down of knowledges. And I extend that respect to all of you present here tonight. And thank you for the stories and experiences you bring to these lands that strengthen and enrich the already deep and ancient stories she holds. Warami, Welamabami, Garambarak, Bujirina Dunya, Wangulbemul, Burabadu, Yugadigarang. Hello. Wherever you have come from, it's good to see us all gathering on the ancestral land, skies and waters of the Wangal clan of the Darug people. This country is exceptionally beautiful. Embraced and held by the mighty Parramatta River, she holds and nurtures the hopes and dreams of the hundreds of thousands of people that today get to call her home. For those visiting for the first time, may your travels be safe. And as you leave here tonight, please do so knowing that this part of country we all love so very much will always welcome you back. Thank you, and have an amazing Grand Final night.

Damn, that was good. Wow. That was a great rendition here at Stadium Australia. Thank you to Emily Nakomo. But Louis, this is our 8th grand final together since you retired after the 2018

0: season.
1: Good luck, mate.
0: Let's go. It's been great fun working with you again this year.
1: And I believe it's been 8 already.
0: Yeah, I know. Time does fly. Well, in fact, it's my 7th with you, your 8th grand final. But it's nice that we're back together again. And this crowd, magnificent at Stadium Australia. The Roosters and Knights, they swap sides. And we'll work out who gets to kick off first. That atmosphere down there, Michael Carayannis, continues to get louder and louder.
2: Oh, it's a roar, Andrew. It's unbelievable. Just on Phoenix Crossland, the suspended dummy half for the Newcastle Knights. He's got his grand final jersey on, sitting in the dugout, wearing that number 9. It was named on Tuesday in that number 9 jersey, as a sign of respect. They knew he wasn't going to be able to get cleared to play, but he's got that jersey on.
0: Okay, that's inspirational too. It'll be Newcastle's Kalyn Ponga to kick off. Sydney Roosters to get first use of the footy here at Stadium Australia. And let's see, what sort of a grand final do we get? Referee Adam G about to blow time on in 3 seconds from now. Here we go. Fletcher Sharp it is who gets us underway. And he boots the ball down at the in-goal area. Caught by Daly Cherry-Evans. He passes left to Defahu White, to the roar of this capacity crowd. And he's caught 9 metres out from his own line. 20 in from Tatsawi's corner. Plays the ball to Reece Robson. Goes left to Nwangan Itawaze. He's caught 15 metres out from his own goal line. He plays the ball to Robson. Sends it left to Lindsay Collins. He's a big occasion player. Wrapped up 22 out from his own line. Robson dummy half. Works it right to Radley. Spins in the tackle. Good run. Finally claimed 34 out from his own line. And in there assisting was Jermaine McEwen. Now back to centre field. It comes for the Rooster. Tedesco, his first carry. Caught 4 short of halfway. Played on the last. Kick downfield from Cherry Evans. Down to the left wing it goes of Marju with a catch. 12 metres out from his own goal line. Returns it into the chase there of Wong, Toyer and White, and he's dealt with. 15 out from his own line, 12 in from the eastern touchline. Plays the ball. They go right to Bradman Best for the Knights, and he's going to be pushed across field. 19 out from his own line, 1 minute gone in the GF, and there's no score. Sharp dummy half. Comes right to Dom Young. He's felt heavily. 22 out from his own line by Wong and Radley. Every time Radley's involved in a tackle, there'll be a roar. Now Frizzell. He's claimed on his own 30-metre line. Set of field by Fichetti. Plays it. They go left to right. Croker, Smith, Ponga. Kalyn Ponga dummies and steps. Beautiful tackle by Walker. 8 short of halfway. 12 in from the western touchline. Played on the last tackle. Thomas Cairn. Sends it left to Sandon Smith, the former Rooster. Poor kick straight down the throat of Tedesco. On his own 20. Heads to the 30. Put down. 32 out from his own line. A minute 40 gone in the decider, Luke Lewis. No score.
1: Yeah, no score, but a really nice start by both sides. The Roosters got out of their own end pretty well. They defended well there as well. I like the shift from the Newcastle Knights coming out of their own end. They've got to do that a lot tonight. They've got to move that Roosters forward pack around and ask questions out wide. But the kicking game's really important for Newcastle.
0: Yeah, this is a good run set of field by Nwanganita Itawaze. Naki Mark plays it. 2 metres in Newcastle territory. Goes right to Tedesco. Then a cutout pass on that right edge. Finds Toyer. Steps in field into Marju, Sharp and Bestenfeld. About 31 metres out from the goal line, eastern side. The ball played to Cherry Evans. Goes left to Tedesco. Bing! Got away from Cant. Now caught 21 out from the goal line. 12 in from that far touch line. Played on the last. Robson goes left. The kick from Cherry Evans to that northeast corner, and the ball comes down with who? It's thrown out the back for the Roosters, back to the 20 metre line, stacks on the mill. Roosters end up with it 19 metres out from the goal line, and it's going to be a changeover. The Knights survived that early raid. 19 out from their own line. Almost 3 gone, no score. Early thoughts downstairs, Michael Carayannis.
2: Yeah, the Roosters have started fast here. You see their intent defensively. It was their first defensive set of the game, and they withstood what Newcastle threw at them, and then their attack. It looks a little bit better than the Newcastle Knights just to start this game.
0: Here's Marju playing it, and now it's with the other winger, Young. He's caught 30 out from his own goal line. Dom Young, another former Rooster. Didn't quite work out for him there. Can't dummy half. He sends the ball to the right edge, and a very solid tackle on Jermaine McEwen. 13 short of halfway by Nafahu White. Played to Cant, goes left to Croker. Out the back they work at the Ponga. Dummies his way into Cherry Evans and Toyer, and tackled 9 short of halfway for the Knights. 10 in from touch on the eastern side. It's played, they go to the right. Sharp back towards centre field. Cody Hopwood is tackled. 7 short of halfway. Played on the last. Sandon Smith with a midfield kick again. Pretty shallow to Daniel Tupou. He's got the catch. 22 out from his own line. Gets away from Gagai. Gets away from another. And Tupou's going to be held. 20. 25 out from his own line. We've had 3 minutes and 50 seconds and a scoreless start. Ball played now to Walker. He sends it right to Billy Smith. Billy Smith, you've got to feel good for him. He's had so many knee injuries, very serious ones in his career. Kick downfield by Walker from just outside the 30. Oh. Ponga read it, lost it, caught it. 25 out from his own line. Did that hit that thing on the wire?
1: The camera.
0: Ponga's got it on his own 20-metre line. You don't see that very often. I think we've seen it before, but very rarely has now Newcastle worked their way to halfway, Louis, get a set restart.
1: Yeah, well, I'll tell you what, that ball moved in the air and it threw Callum Ponga off, but he got a good catch and a great runner and then got a set restart for the Newcastle Knights. It's a really good opportunity early now for the Knights.
0: Kewin plays it, it goes left. Fletcher start, sharp, step past one, nailed by Piketty. 30 out from the Sydney Roosters line, centre field, southern end, play to Cant. Goes right to Smith, away to Kalen Ponga. Short ball, McEwen, dumped to the ground. 20 out from the Roosters line, 15 in from touch, western side. 4 minutes 45 gone, no score. Sandon Smith got a short ball away left to Croker, and he for the Knights is tackled, stood in the tackle. 13 out from the goal line, played on the last. Sandon Smith runs to the line, offloads back to Kalen Ponga. Then away to Dom Young. Young for the line, threw it in over the top, bounced off Walker and over the western touch line. Now, does he deem it was played at?
3: Not play that,
0: says Adam G. It will be a Rooster changeover. 10 out from their own goal line. 5 minutes gone. Some excitement early, Louis, but no score.
1: Yeah, some excitement early. Good defence there from the Roosters. And he throws it back in there, Dom Young. But it comes off Sam Walker's head. So he didn't play it. So that's a good call there from the referees.
0: It's how it looked too, live from up here. Now to Wanganita Waze. Takes on the defence court. 28 out from his own line. Fletcher Sharp was there, but too involved in the tackle, and it is a set restart going to the Roosters there first. They work it within 11 of halfway. Ball's going to be played by Collins. Robson goes left. Radley away to Nafahu White. What a season he's had. Here he's tackled a metre short of halfway. He plays the ball to Robson, comes back to the right to Radley, plays out the back to Cherry Evans, dummies, steps back in field, held on to there by Manu Leleua. Cant is there and sharp. 10 metres in Knights territory, midway through the tackle count, they attack to the right side. Sam Walker, short ball away to Wong, he's caught, 23 out from the line, 10 in from the far touchline, play to Toya, goes left on the open side, Walker, then away to Radley, Radley away to White, he's straight through one, bounce through Ponga, but the cover comes. And he's held up by Gagai McEwen. 4 out, played on the last. Robson fires it left. They've got numbers. Cherry Evans, Walker. Then away Billy Smith, but he's cut down. 3 metres out from the goal line. A try saver coming there on the wing for Newcastle. That was brilliantly done by Dominic Young. No score. Touchline, Michael Carrianis.
2: Well, I don't think Dom Young's made a better tackle in his career. That was a beautiful legs tackle. He shut Billy Smith down, because if he didn't, Daniel Tupou would have scored untouched. The tackle before, Kalen Ponga, huge one-on-one collision with Nafahu White to stop the big man. So great desperation from the Newcastle Knights.
0: Something I forgot to mention before is the Knights have a 15 out from their own goal line. In the trike with Jai Arrow was former Wallaby Nathan Charles. And it was only this week that Nathan revealed that he has been diagnosed with motor neurone disease. Just to add to the emotion of the occasion, here are the Knights, 34 out from their own line. Good run by Croker, played on the last. Smith from inside the 40. Gets more depth to that kick. Tedesco takes it over his shoulder, 6 metres out from his own goal line. Heads over the 10, then over the 20, and here comes the chase of Gagai and McEwen, 28 out from the Roosters' line. 7.5 gone, no score, Luke Lewis.
1: Yeah, well, that's the kick Sandon Smith needs to come up with more often than not. He can't be doing those little pop guns and landing them 25 out from the Roosters' line. He's got to continue to get it into that little 10-metre corridor, and that will give Newcastle Knights every opportunity to win this game.
0: Roosters 11 short of halfway, but a highly entertaining start. Played at a cracking speed. Robson, no short side right to Siwa Wong. And he's caught 2 metres in Knights territory, 20 in from the eastern touchline. To his feet, played to Robson. Goes left to Nafahu White. Caught 38 metres out for the Newcastle line. Last tackle now for the Sydney Roosters. They go short side right. Cherry Evans puts boot to ball. Ponga awaiting. Through comes the chase. The ball goes loose. The cover is back there, but it then put on the toe by Sam Walker, who claims it. But referee Adam G is saying there was a knock on in there from the Roosters. But a few nervous moments there for the Knights fans. It'll be a changeover to Newcastle. In fact, he's going to the bunker here, Adam G.
3: Roosters, confirm, please.
1: Yeah, definitely. I feel like it come off the Roosters. Definitely. But then there's a knock on and no one puts
4: cleared
1: it down.
4: Cleared kick chase onside. It's a clean run of the ball.
0: It's Toya against Ponga. Up they go, and it's Toyers.
1: Oh, it touches Ponga's hand, but goes

0: backwards, I'm assuming. Into Toya. Toya's goes
1: touches
0: forward.
1: Touches the left hand of Kalen Ponga first. Just need direction.
0: That's going towards his in-goal.
2: And then what happens next?
0: Comes off Toya's hand, knock on.
1: The touch from Kalen Ponga goes backwards. We need to see if there's a touch here from Robert Toya.
0: There's definitely a touch there.
2: Don't tell me you are in early magical spotting form. Yeah, backwards from Ponga and then off Toya's right hand.
0: You can see the right hand coming around. The fingers wrap around the ball. Knocks it on. And I don't know why they keep looking at this. The game should be already playing.
1: After being hit backwards from Kalen Ponga, hits the hand of Robert Toya for a knock on. We have a decision.
2: See again, when you get voted in as President of Australia and running the NRL and running the bunker, that would have been underway 30 seconds ago. Touchline, Michael Carayannis.
3: Yeah, outstanding. Louis, well spotted early on. But yeah, the Knights probably need this break a little bit as well, just to take the sting out of this game. The Roosters, their intentions are clear. Go through the middle. A little bit of a tip on to try and expose maybe the third man defensively for the Newcastle Knights. But their intent is clear. They think they can beat this Newcastle side through the middle of the field.
2: So the scrum pack's 10 metres out from the Knights' goal line. Fletcher Sharp feeds it, and they win the scrum. And it comes right edge this time, and fighting his way downfield, McEwen. He'll play it 14 out from his own line, 19 in from the Western touchline. What about the final series he's had? Plays the ball to Kent. Goes open side left now to Dane Gagai. In centre field, he's nailed 20 out from his own line. The now available for New Zealand in the World Cup. Here's Marju on the left edge. Takes on the defence there of Radley and Cherry Evans. And he's taken 29 out from his own line. Three tackles into the set. Blind side left to Sharp. Then away to Ponga. Ponga threatened to bounce away from one, but the defence comes across, headed by Nwanganita Waze. 14 short of halfway. Seven in from touch, eastern side. Now to the right. Sharp away to Smith. Centre field, they work it. Spinning in the tackle, Frizzell. And Fichetti, one of three defenders there, including coming through Robson. 14 short of halfway. Played on the last kick from Sandon Smith. And very similar to the last one. Down the throat of Tedesco. 16 out from the Roosters' line. He heads up over the 20. Takes on the defence. Caught by McEwen and Gagai beautifully. 34 out from the Roosters' line. 9 minutes 30 gone. No score in the grand final. Here's Tupou. He's tackled 12 short of halfway. Remind me of your scoreline prediction for this game, Louis. It was 15-14, wasn't it?
0: It was by 1 point. Yeah, I said 15-14. Yeah.
2: Okay, here's the Roosters. Caught on halfway. Some heavy defence coming there on Nwanganita Waze. Robson scoots from dummy half. He's had a whale of a final series too, and he's caught 12 metres in Knights territory. Plays the ball to Tedesco. Goes right Cherry Evans. Turns it in the Fahu White. Can Newcastle keep stopping him? They do here. 26 out from the goal line. Played on the last Robson. Fires it away left to Walker, but no one puts pressure on him. Crossfield kick. Look out. Young against Tupou. Young to catch in the in-goal area. 20 metre tap. 7 tackle set for Newcastle. Dom Young does his Usain Bolt impression, sprints to the 20, takes the tap, caught 32 out from his own line. 10 gone first half, no score in the grand final. Sandon Smith dummy half. He sends it left to Bradman Best, and he's taken 11 metres short of halfway. He plays the ball sharp out of dummy half, ran across field straight and caught 5 short of halfway. Now Thomas Cant is in that dummy half position. Goes right, Sandon Smith away to Jermaine McEwen. But he's wrapped up great defence. It was Radley and Collins. 2 metres short of halfway. You're with Luke Lewis, Michael Carayannis. I'm Andrew Moore. Grand final day on ABC Sport is now the Knights. 5 metres in Roosters territory. Playing the ball is Croker to Kent. Goes left to right. Frizzell away. Through hands now Gagai. Gagai got a pass away to Young. Tupou, great tackle head on. 27 out from the line. 2 in from touch western side. Last play. Gagai sends it left away. Sandon Smith, up she goes, but it's a horrible-looking kick. They can be dangerous, though, right across field. Everyone lets the ball bounce, and it's straight to Nwanganita Waze. They don't want him in broken field running. He's caught 22 out from his own line. 11 minutes, 15 gone, no score. Let's check in downstairs. Michael Carayannis.
3: It was a nice bit of defensive work on that Roosters left edge. Billy Smith, Daniel Tupou, they had faith in each other. Daniel Tupou trusted Billy Smith because there was half an opportunity there for Dane Gagai to slice through, and if Tupou had bit, Dom Young would have raced away untouched to score, but nice bit of defensive combination from the Roosters' left side of the field.
2: Fahu White gets the offload away. Radley caught, 2 short of halfway. Now they spin it to the left to Celesi Fichetti. Beautiful one-handed pass back to Robson. Goes right to White. White hit and spin to Cherry Evans. He's weighing up the option. Steps in field, beats them. Cherry Evans spins again. Now taken 32 out from the Newcastle line. Last play, Robson. Short side right, Walker. Up goes the kick. Tedesco against Ponga. Up they go. The ball comes down forward off the Roosters. Forward, don't play on, says the referee. Dived on by Nwanganita Waze, but it is a changeover. 8 metres out from the Knights line. Two in from the eastern touchline. 12 minutes, 15 gone, no scores. It's played and it comes right to Marju. He's caught 11 out from his own line. Luke Lewis, this game being played at exactly the speed I think we all expected.
0: Yeah, absolutely. It's lightning speed. It's end-to-end. There hasn't been too many errors or stoppages. But for me, the Newcastle Knights are struggling a little bit when they're coming out of their own end. So they've got to find some easy metres.
2: Here's Kalen Ponga now. Tackled 20 out from his own goal line. Plays the ball. Kant. Sends it right. Gagai. Up over the 30 he goes. Wrapped up 32 out from his own line. Plays the ball to Kant. Goes left. Croker away to Fletcher Sharp. Dummies goes himself. But a great tackle out wide by White and Cherry Evans. Six short of halfway. And this is where all the kicks are coming from Newcastle. The Roosters are about 30 metres closer with all of their kicks. And Sandon Smith near the touchline. But it's caught by the Wanganita Waze. 15 out. Sends a 20-metre pass to his left to Tedesco. He heads up over the 20 and he's nailed 28 out from his own line. 13 gone first half. No score. But field position definitely in favours here so far for the Roosters. Here's a juggle this time, but he clutched at Sam Walker and made 15 metres. Quickly played. Comes left to Billy Smith. He's wrapped up. Spins taken. 5 metres in Knights territory. They're starting to gain the upper hand, the Roosters. Robson makes easy ground at a dummy half because the Knights defence is in retreat. 31 metres out. Dummy half is Walker. He goes right to Cherry Evans. Plays out the back, Tedesco. Dummied inside to Wong. Goes himself, Tedesco. But the human pinball's taken by Beston Sharp. 22 out, 8 in from touch, eastern side. Played on the last tackle. Marky Mark goes left. The kick from Daly Cherry Evans. Pressure again on Ponga. The ball's taken brilliantly by Rob Toyer. But then he's held by Ponga. 5 out. The ball spews out the back. Dived on by Ponga. And the Knights survive again. 13 out from their own line. 14 gone, no score.
0: Yeah, good hustle there by Kalen Ponga. My only fear for the Knights at the moment is they are absolutely cooked. It's, what, 15 minutes into the game. They're all over on their haunches and they're breathing in the big ones. And that last set, they were struggling to get back on side. So the fatigue factor's already set in for the Knights.
2: Do you agree, Michael Carrianis?
3: You know, there was a moment early in that set where you caught Sam Walker almost busting through. He juggled the ball. If the Knights had defensive line speed, he would have got absolutely creamed. But they're just, as Louis said, they're just trying to suck it in at the moment and just cling on.
2: So now for Newcastle, it's Manu Leleua. He's tackled 22 out from his own line by White. Played to Kant. Now comes open side right for the Newcastle side. Frizzell on his back. 29 out from his own goal line. Plays the ball. They send it right. Oh, Croker's made an error. Did he get a high shot? He did. It's a penalty instead of an error. Matt Croker wins a penalty. The tackle, I believe, from Lindsay Collins. And the first penalty of the grand final goes to Newcastle, 34 out from their own goal line.
0: Yeah, that was a bizarre one. I think the mistake was already coming. The ball comes out, then he gets him high.
2: Yep.
0: And there's not a lot in it that the penalty's been given. You can't challenge it. So that's a lucky one there for the Knights. I don't think there's a whole lot in that. A bit of a head-on-head. I think it just looked a little bit worse when he comes out, maybe.
2: I do. I think there was a little bit of contact from the Collins shoulder. But I'm with you. It was nothing.
0: Not much.
2: Nothing terribly serious. So penalty. Newcastle fine touch, three short of halfway, giving them at least some sort of field position to start the set. Tap taken by Best. They work it left to right towards centre field. Cody Hopwood, the 20-year-old, he's taken 4 metres in Roosters territory. 15 minutes have flown by here at Stadium Australia. Now they work it to the right edge, and it's with Frizzell. Steps straight through Fichetti into Robson and Radley. Fichetti comes back at him as well. 38 out from the goal line. Played to Kant. Goes left to Croker with a left foot step. Charges straight back into Lindsay Collins and the Fahu White. 30 metres out from the goal line. Now it's Kant. Goes right Smith. Turns it in McEwen. Jermaine McEwen is slammed to the deck. 22 out from the Roosters goal line. Now played to Kant. Centre field left Croker away to Sharp. Then a short ball to Manu Leleua. Break through a massive hole. Francis Manu Leleua celebrates the first try of the grand final. What a moment for him. 16 minutes gone. The crowd is unbelievably loud. Newcastle 4, Sydney Roosters 0. The penalty against Collins, and in the next set, the Knights score through Francis Manu Leleua.
0: Well, it's like I need to go back and look at this because it looked way too easy. It didn't look like there was anything wrong. But Francis Manu Leleua, he goes straight through untouched with not a person in sight and goes straight underneath

0: There, but that line, absolutely beautiful. He holds his line perfectly. Looks like he's going to go out. Then all of a sudden, he could see the defensive line slided straight in the inside shoulder.
1: Sandon Smith from in front kicks the goal. So it is Newcastle leading the Roosters by 6-0. And look, starts can be run down. They don't necessarily mean all that much, Louis. But I think for Newcastle to have a chance, it was vital for them to be in front.
0: Yeah, absolutely. Look, they've got to take their chances. And that was a beautiful opportunity. They get a little bit of field position. They execute the play. Outstanding work. That would just give them a lot of confidence. And even that tiredness, the fatigue that was in them, because they scored, all of a sudden it goes. So you get that second wind. And now the pressure starts to mount and build for the Roosters.
1: So the restart comes down from the Roosters. James Tedesco, he sends the kick down to the northeast corner. Waiting for it is Sharp on the goal line. He takes it, and then he gives the pass away to his right. And on the return, Cody Hopwood, and he's taken there by Siwa Wong in the Fahu wide. 13 out from his own goal line. Now comes right to Marju, the left winger. He's felled. 19 out from his own line on play two. Newcastle 6, Sydney Roosters 0. NRL Grand Final day on ABC Sport. As now up the centre goes Frizzell. Backs his way into Wong, White, and yes, Radley. 27 out from the Knights line. Smith runs at the line, offloads Ponga. Quick hands Gagai, but he's surrounded. Great defence. Billy Smith was in there with Tupou in off the wing. Right on the Newcastle 30. He plays the ball now to Sandon Smith. He sends it left to Croker. Taken by White, and Radley lost the ball again, Matt Croker. He's got 10 thumbs out there at the moment, Croker. And they can't afford those errors, Newcastle. It'll be a scrum feed to the Roosters. 37 out. That's twice in a row now. Croker's spilt it. This time the Roosters have a chance to take advantage with a scrum. 36 out from the Roosters line. 18 minutes gone. 6-0 here in favour of Newcastle.
0: Well, we're talking about Nafahu White and how good he is with the ball in hand. But this is absolutely brilliant tackle. With Croker running at him, he gets down nice and low. He drives with his shoulder, hits the point of the ball that fought with that force, which pushes the ball out the bottom of Croker's arms and gets field position for the Roosters.
1: So now the Roosters win the scrum. They'll want to make this count, won't they? They go to the right edge. And the tackle made 30 metres out from the Newcastle line on Toya. Played to Robson. Goes left to Wong. Right foot step from Siwa. Ends up getting through a poor miss from Fletcher Sharp. Taken by Croker and Frizzell. 16 out for the goal line. Roosters on the attack. It comes to the left to Collins. Collins got straight through McEwen. It comes back at him aggressively to finish him off 11 metres out from the goal line. Played to Robson. Goes to the right side. Through hands Walker. Brilliant pass. Toya. Away to the long and Itawaze. He steps back in field, but the cover's there. Sharp and Ponga and Best. And he'll have to play at 6 metres out with two tackles to go. Does so to Toya. Comes to the left to Walker. Then they all slow down to a stop. He offloads to Cherry Evans. Tries to step his way through Hopwood and can't, but it can't. 10 metres out. Last tackle, northern end, right in front of the post. They go left to Walker. Cross field kick. Tupou against Young. Up they go. Ball is touched in flight. Coming down with a Gagai. He's going to be pushed over the touchline, but it was knocked on by Tupou. Changeover. The Knights get the footy back. 10 out for their own line. 20 gone. Knights 6. Leading the Roosters nil. Touchline, Michael Carrianis.
2: Yeah, really good defensive set from Newcastle, given Matt Croker had gifted them the Roosters great territory. And Matt Croker has been ever reliable this year, not just this year, the last few seasons, but last two touches, two fumbles.
1: Here's the Knights now with the footy, Michael. They have it 18 out from their own goal line. They're struggling to his feet. They play it, and it comes left to Hopwood. He's nailed there by Fichetti, finished off. Over the top by Wong, 28 out from the goal line, their own sharp, horrible pass. Scooped up by Bradford Best off the ground. But the mistakes are coming here from the Knights. They've got to hold their composure. The ball played and they go centre field right to Croker. Holds onto it this time as he's caught 28 out from his own line, but it's already the last tackle. Comes right sharp with the kick from inside the 30. He's got some good heaviness behind that one. The ball bounces over the 10-metre line. The ball bounces in goal and Marky Mark's got to pick it up just in from the dead ball line. Takes on the chase himself. McEwen is there with Bradman Best. He got through McEwen. No, he held on with Best. About 16 out from the Roosters line. What about that kick from Sharp? As it's played and they go left to Toya, he's claimed 23 out from his own line.
0: Well, that kick from Sharp is exactly what they needed. They needed some distance and needed to find the ground, and they come up with a half-decent chase there, the Newcastle Knights.
1: There's Tupou taking the edge off his forwards. Ball out the back to Tedesco. He's caught 10 metres short of halfway on play three. Robson dummy half. Goes left to Nafahu White. Marches over halfway. Gains 15, 16 metres. Finally caught 6 metres in nice territory. He's been brilliant. 21 and a half.

0: Half gone, Knight 6, Roosters 0. Cherry Evans turns it into Wong. He's caught. 34 out from the goal line. Last play, Roosters. Robson short side right to Cherry Evans with a kick. From 31 metres out. They haven't caught one cleanly, have they, Newcastle? Nor do they here, as the ball bounces off Tedesco. Knocked on again by the Roosters. No one's catching anything cleanly. Changeover Knights. 10 out from their own line. 18 left in the half. Newcastle 6, Sydney Roosters 0.
1: Well, it's interesting too, because that's a big play there from Robson. Just stops the tackle in its tracks. But no one's actually even getting back to help Ponga at the moment. So they've gone away from that because they don't want to give a penalty away on that last play either. So they're playing with a little bit of fire there, the Knights.
0: Lockie Crouch on the field now for Newcastle. Here's heavy defence on him from Collins and Fichetti on the 20. Played. Now it's Gagai. He's nailed by Celeste Fichetti and Collins. Then got a risky pass away to Crouch. He'll play 23 out from his own line. Two tackles left. But they look absolutely rattled here, Newcastle, despite the fact they lead 6-0. Now on the last. 27 out from their own line. Fletcher Sharp with a kick. This time he doesn't get anything on it. The ball bounces to the 30-metre line of the Roosters. Nawonga Nitawaze has it. Turns it left to Tedesco. Heads to the 40 and nailed 10 short of halfway. 22 minutes and 40 seconds gone. Newcastle 6, Roosters 0. Down to the touchline, Michael Carrianis.
2: Yeah, you mentioned that man, Lockie Crouch. It was the first change of the game from either side. Tyson Frizzell off. And the Roosters about to make their first change as well. Lindsay Collin off the field. Nat Butcher on.
0: The human thumb comes on for the Roosters. Nat Butcher. The Roosters 6 metres in Knights territory. Play to Robson, goes right to Tedesco. Got through Crouch. Now put to the ground, 30 out from the goal line, centre of the field. He plays the ball to Robson. Goes to the right, Radley. Then away to Cherry Evans. Linked up now with Walker. Short ball to Toya. Rob Toya's going to be taken by Sharp and Best. 11 out from the line. 6 in from touch eastern side on the last. Crossfield kick from Sam Walker. Who's coming through? Does anyone catch the ball on the full? It ends up in the in-goal area. And Adam G says, knock on Roosters again. The Knights have not come close to catching a bomb, but the Roosters keep getting their first. Louis and knocking on. Change over to Newcastle on its own 10-metre line. 6-0, the Knights lead.
1: Yeah, the scary thing for me is that the Roosters are always in position to put an attacking kick up. They're getting down there way too easy. And it's going to point at the fatigue at the moment with the Newcastle Knights. They've just got to keep hanging in there. They've got to get a few changes. And I think there's a couple of changes on the sideline about to happen.
0: Well, Crouch is on and Pasami Sorlo's about to come on. Here's a great run by McEwen. Taken 32 out from his own line. Played to Cant. Goes right to left. Sharp away to Ponga to Best. Then away to Marju down the eastern touchline. But was about to go over it. So threw the ball straight back to Reece Robson. Intercept. They look panicked, Newcastle. Yet they're in the lead. 6-0. 15 minutes 40 to go in the half. Now it's Nawonga Nitawaze on the open side left. Put on a step. Tackled 8 metres in Knights territory. He'll play the ball. 15 in from touch on that far side to Robson. Goes left to Walker. Back on the inside to Butcher. And he's caught 38 metres out from the Newcastle line. You're with Luke Lewis, Michael Carrianis. I'm Andrew Moore here on ABC Sport. Here's a lovely ball to Radley. What a hit over the top from Ponga, but it was high. And it's a penalty going straight away to the Roosters. Their first of the night. Ponga came in high on Victor Radley. 15 minutes, 11 seconds left. Now to Fahu White is toe-to-toe with Jermaine McEwen. And there might be the odd Liverpool kiss in there along the way too. Oh, that was shoulder contact with the head. Ponga might be in strife here. As Pasami Sorlo comes on. Oh, gee. That's direct contact, shoulder to the head. Carlton Ponga, I think at the least, is in the bin. Let's have a listen.
3: Two high tackle penalties. Blokes want to come in. You know how much is on the line. Talk to Jermaine for me.
4: It's on. We're consistent with the rules. That's shoulder force to the head.
3: It's on report. It's being reviewed. I want you to talk to Fahu. Talk to him.
1: He's not going off. He's on report. I reckon what they've looked at there, and I look, I'm with you, it's force to the head. But I reckon it's because he's coming down into his shoulder and you've got Calen Lowe, I reckon, is the reason why he's not going off the field.
0: Okay, so Calen Ponga on report. How did you see it, MC?
2: If it was the other way around, Radley would be in the bin.
0: I think that's right too. 15 out for the goal line. Now it's played. It comes right to Nafahu White. He's over the 10-metre line. How long can the Knights hold on? There's 5 metres out, the Roosters. 15 left in the half. Short side right, Cherry Evans. Turns it back on the inside to Wong. He darted across field, straight through the defence. Now taken 4 metres out for the goal line with Ponga over the top. Played to Robson. Goes to the left. Through hands, Walker. Throws it on the ground. Celeste Fichetti picks it up. Goes on a stepping run before he's floored by...

0: Kasami Solo, five out from the goal line. Robson goes right to Walker, then away to Cherry Evans. Steps, stumbles, fends, tackled 8 metres out. Last tackle, Rooster, down 6-0. Comes to the right, Walker, crossfield kick. Looking for Marky Mark. Up he goes, had the catch. Ball is grounded in goal. Does he get it down for a try? He does, because he's a freak. Mark the Wanganui-Tawase flew high, took it two hands above his head, and somehow gets it in before the touch in goal line. 14 left in the half, Newcastle 6, Roosters 4, Luke Lewis.
1: Yeah, just watching the body language there, he goes, he got tackled in the air, he said, but then he asked, did you get it down? He said, yeah, I got it down. So I didn't get a great look at it from where we are, but this is brilliant work from Marky Mark. I tell you what, gets up nice and high. Just his awareness on a footy field is phenomenal. He knows where he is. He's literally got a millimetre work and somehow bends that big, tall body of his and gets the ball on the ground before he goes out. He's a freak, Mark Nwanganui-Tawase.
0: That's almost illegal, being able to do that, what he did. And I don't think he was tackled in the air. Marju was there. But that is freakish from the Wanganui-Tawase touchline, Michael Carrion.
2: Yeah, outstanding from the winger. They needed to score, the Roosters. They've had all the ball, the territory. Just on, let's rewind a little bit, that tackle on Kalen Ponga. James Tedesco said to Adam G, well, if we're consistent, that's direct shoulder to the head and forceful, right? So for mine, as I said, if that was Victor Radley on Kalen Ponga, I think Victor Radley would be in the bin for 10 minutes.
0: Yeah, I mean, we'll never know, but I find that hard to argue with. So now Sam Walker.
1: He didn't get this down. They're going to look. They're going to take it off him. I think there's space between his hand and his fingers.
0: Wow. He's lining up kick, but we are officially going to the bunker. Here's Adam G.
3: Under review for a possible knock-on.
0: That last replay.
1: That last view. The front on this one doesn't show it. It's the other view. It comes from this camera at the top here.
4: Chasing on side. Mark jumps in the field of play. It's a legal catch. He jumps into Greg Marzu, who gets bumped off and doesn't affect a tackle. We're playing on with no foul play. Looking at the grip now of Mark.
1: This
4: separation prior to any grounding with a knock-on over the try line. We have a decision.
0: So, well spotted again. I'll cross it out. It's now Newcastle 6, Roosters 0 again. 12 minutes 30 to go in the half. Nwanganui-Tawase, not quite as freaky as we thought.
1: Yeah, you know what? And I did remember, I said I read his body language and he got up straight away and he said, I got tackled in the air. I reckon he said that to Tedesco, just in case it does get taken off him, challenge it. But he didn't get tackled in the air.
0: No, he did not. He was the one that made contact with Marju. So 20-metre tap, 7 tackles set. Young caught 24 out from his own line. Plays it and it goes right to Gagai. He's going to be caught 27 out from his own line. 14 left in the half. Newcastle 6, Roosters 0. Played to Cant. Goes left through hands. Now from Crouch away to Solo. And he's nailed there by Robson and Wong. 32 out from the Newcastle line. Now to dummy half. Thomas Cant goes for a canter. Wrapped up a 9 short of halfway. Set a field by Robson. Now comes right to Lachlan Crouch. Ran into Nafahu White. And put to the ground with Fichetti's help. 4 short of halfway. 20 in from the western touchline. Cant on the last. Goes right to Sandon Smith. It's straight down to Tupou. 18 now from his own line. Gets a running head start. Bounced away from one. But McEwen comes back at him. 31 out from the Roosters line. 27 minutes gone in the grand final. Now it's Billy Smith at first receiver. And he's wrapped up. About 14 metres short of halfway. Plays it. And they send it right to Butcher. He's taken 5 short of halfway. Middle of the park, southern end. Robson goes left to Tedesco, then away to White. And Nafahu's taken 8 metres in Newcastle territory. Plays the ball to Robson. Comes to the right now, set of field to Walker. Away to Butcher. He's caught 32 out. So many sets ending right here for the Sydney Roosters. It's played on the last. Robson goes right. The kick from Cherry Evans to the northeast corner. Can the Knights finally catch one? Ponga! Flew through the air, couldn't take it, but the ball ricocheted backwards, scooped up by Newcastle, 8 metres out from their own line. I believe it's Croker underneath the pile, and the ball will be played 8 metres out from the goal line. 6-0 Knights somehow, miraculously, Louis, they're holding on.
1: Yeah, it's quite mind-blowing. They haven't got an opportunity, have they, the Roosters off those kicks, but I tell you what, I don't know how they're hanging on because they are so tired. But they just keep ripping in for each other at the moment, the Knights.
0: Harrison Graham on the field now. He's at dummy half. He goes left, Marju. Caught 29 out from his own line. Played to Graham. Set a field right to Lachlan Crouch. He's caught 10 metres short of halfway. Last tackle now for Newcastle. Played to Graham. Goes left to Ponga. Clear and kick. The Wanganita Waze doesn't have to move much. He goes left, takes it 20 out from his own goal line, heads to the 30, and that's where he'll be asked to play it. With 11 minutes 30 to go in the first half, Knights 6, Roosters 0. A replacement now, Angus Crichton, comes on the field for the Roosters. Tupou hits it up court, 12 short of halfway. And now Nafahu White comes from the field and Spencer Lenu on. As they go centre field right to Crichton, caught 5 short of halfway. Let's check in down on the touchline, and we do that right now with Michael Carrianis.
2: Yeah, Tyson Frizzell, boys, when he came from the field, he went straight up the tunnel. Early suggestions are it's a rib complaint. He hasn't returned from the dressing sheds yet, but a double change there for the Roosters. Try and swing the game in their favour.
0: Yeah, he looked in pain beyond the dead ball line as he was coming from the field, MC. Now they spread it left, and it's Gagai missing the tackle. No, just slid down to tackle Billy Smith. 12 metres out, 5 in from the western touchline. Played on the last of Tupou. Goes right, Walker, centre field, Cherry Evans. They're kicking for Marky Mark against Marju. Up they go. Ball tap back for Ponga. He's over the 20, the 30. He's over the 40, Kalen. Over halfway. Cherry Evans will not catch him. Kalen, 20, 10. Try from another drop kick. Kalen Ponga races 90 metres to score. Referee Adam G says that's 4 more points. The Knights fans here go nuts. You can only imagine what Hunter Stadium is like. Newcastle 10, Roosters 0. Half an hour gone, try to Kalen Ponga.
1: Yeah, well done to Kalen Ponga. He knew they were going to go up and tap that ball back, and he was hoping it was going to go back right into his arms. He gets a beautiful bounce, and he gets it at full speed. Delacherry Evans does a great job to keep him out wide, so he doesn't get a really good opportunity to obviously make it a 12-point try, but I mean, a 6-point try, I should say. But outstanding run there from Kalen Ponga.
2: Wasn't that good.
1: No, but that is brilliant work. And I'll tell you what, it's just game awareness. Knowing where to be, what they're thinking, hedging his bets, and gets that one 100% right. And that is a brilliant try there from Kalen Ponga. 10-0, and everyone was writing them off.
0: It is unreal. Michael Carrianis, down to you.
2: 10-0. How many times do you reckon they've been tackled in the opposition? 20. It'd be... I can't think of a time where they've really been in the opposition 20, not for the last 20 minutes at least. Just on Kalen Ponga, he helped Dan Gagai complete this tackle on this right-hand side of the field on Billy Smith. Realised it was the last tackle. Ran back like all good fullbacks do to get in the position. He stayed alive, got the ball, raced 90 metres to score. Outstanding play from Newcastle's highest profile player.
0: In a grand final, he's addressing his team in a huddle on halfway. Here's Sandon Smith.
1: I kept going back to Hunter Stadium too. As soon as you said it, I was thinking, what would be going on there right now?
0: 21 out, 10 in from the eastern touchline.
5: Really good so far, boys.
0: Sandon Smith, 1 from 1. To convert the Ponga try. 10 in from touch. Here he comes with the right boot. He strikes it. And he likes it. He's kicked the goal, Sandon Smith. He's 2 out of 2. Newcastle 12. Sydney Roosters 0 in the 2026 Grand Final. And remember last week, Michael, how many times did the Knights score when they weren't in the opposition territory? Sandon Smith, a couple of long-distance ones.
2: Yeah, they spent basically the whole of last game exactly the way they've been. He camped inside their 20. And really, the Roosters haven't looked like scoring despite all the opportunities and all the half breaks, but they haven't actually looked like scoring a try. It was the same cut and paste from last week from the Newcastle Knights.
0: It's almost like the Knights, who have not caught a cold from the high balls, it's a deliberate tactic. We'll get it off the ground and cut on a wrong run 95. So now from the kickoff, Newcastle 10 out from its own line, Pasami Solo. He plays it and it goes open side right to Marju. Caught 17 out from his own goal line. Now they come centre field right again. Newcastle the chant. Croker nailed by Crichton. 22 out from his goal line. Plays it to Graham. Goes to the right to McEwen. But he's well marked and he's felled. 25 out from his own line for the Knights. 19 in from the western touchline. Oh dear, oh dear. They've scored 2 tries and they can't complete a set afterwards. A knock on. Graham was in a dummy half. McEwen was fighting for his feet. Are they going for a grand final challenge?
1: No, you wouldn't be going for it while you're 12 up here. You want to keep that challenge up your sleeve, I do believe.
0: 8 minutes to go. But the Roosters get another golden opportunity. Newcastle lead 12-0. The way this game's gone, it means it'll probably be an intercept. Tom Young will race 90 to score.
1: I'll tell you what, the Roosters are shocked, though. They've had all the field position, then they haven't got across the line, and Newcastle up by 12.
0: So now it's Cherry Evans sending it on the inside to Lenu, and he's taken 22 out, nearly knocked Graham into the next suburb. Set restart coming here for the Roosters as well, their second of the night. Crichton 15 out. Ball played to Robson, goes himself from dummy half. A dummy. He's only 3 metres away from the line, right in front of the northern post where he's tackled. Play the ball now and does to Butcher. Goes to the right, Cherry Evans. Dummy to the right. Comes back centre field left. Back it goes to Butcher. He's caught 7 out from the goal line. Make it 5 by the time he's called hell. 3 tackles left for the tricolours. Comes left to Walker, but he stumbled. And he's taken easily 5 out from by Lockie Crouch. Now plays the ball to Robson. 2 tackles left for the Roosters. Goes right, Cherry Evans. Then away to Tedesco. He puts in a stab kick. Back there, Marju. And he knocks it over the dead ball line. Goal line dropout Knights. But they survive again. Every minute they will take. 6 minutes 44 to go in the half. Newcastle 12, Sydney Roosters 0 in the GF.
1: Yeah, nice little touch there from Tedesco. He's kicking for himself. Gets a nice little chase there as well. But too smart there, Marju, to get back there, knock it dead. And they'll take up every second. He's still got 6 seconds before they get the kick. Will they go short or long? I'm not sure, but I'll be going long.
0: Ponga goes short. Down to the western side. Up they go. Tupou the catch. Oh, he nearly busted them. Straight through Young. But he's caught 5 metres out by Sandon Smith and Dane Gagai. They've got to score, the Roosters. Walker goes right to Butcher. He's wrapped up 11 metres out by Crouch and Sorlo. Plays the ball quickly to Robson. Comes to the right. Cherry Evans turns it into a strong running Angus Crichton. He gets to within 2 metres of the goal line in his last game of rugby league. Go to Robson, centre left to Butcher, back to the defence. Put 5 metres out from the line. He plays it, 2 tackles to go again. Robson passed it into his own dude who wasn't expecting it, Crichton. He loses it. Knights dive on it. There is something happening here at Stadium Australia, Louis. Not in favour of the Roosters, and they're their own worst enemies. Now the Knights have it on their own 10.
1: Well, that's just a bit of nerves kicking here for the Roosters. They can't believe where they are in the situation they are at the moment, and that was a horrible pass. You could see that they were calling for it out the back. Angus Crichton did not want the ball. He was standing there, passed it straight to his stomach and come up with an error. But again, I'm just looking at the body language of the Knights. They've just got to get through this next 5 minutes.
0: Gagai, 19 out from his own line, played to Graham. Takes off from dummy half. Got through Crichton and caught 29 out from his own line on play 4. Smith from his own 30. Kicks it. It's heading towards the western touchline. Back there Tedesco. And he's got it 10 out from his own goal line. Good kick though by Smith. Let's see the chase. He's over the 20. Nailed just short of the 30. 20 in from the western touchline by the kicker of the footy. Sandon Smith finished off by Fletcher Sharp. The ball played and it comes to the right. Walker to Nwanganita Waze. He's caught 34 out from his own line. Plays it to Cherry Evans. Sends it right now to Siwa Wong. He's felled 9 short of halfway. 4 minutes 30 left in the half. 12-0 in favour of Newcastle. Strong hit up here by Lenu. Caught 2 metres in Knights territory. A bit of a wrestle. Plays the ball to Robson. Goes right to Radler, to Butcher. He dummies, goes himself, taken 10 metres in Knights half. On the last, the kick comes from Cherry Evans. Down to the northeast corner. Marju. Up they go. Toya with the catch. Newcastle can't catch another one. The Wanganita Waze. He got it. Put in the most freakish kick, regathers and scores. Mark Nwanganita Waze, I'm sorry. I'm sad we're losing you to rugby union in Japan of all places, because he is one of the most talented, amazing players I've ever seen. What he did then, Louis, tell us about it. He scored. Knights 12, Roosters 4, 3 minutes 40 left in the half.
1: Well, it's ridiculous. It's an ugly pass. He gets a bit, sees the balls on the ground. He's got a player in front of him. He goes right foot, left foot, kicks the ball in the in goal, gets the weight right, and then goes over and scores a try. That is pure soccer skills right in front of your feet, not having an opportunity to think. It just goes, oh, I don't get a chance to get down there. Left foot, right foot, just the balance of that kicking was brilliant, and then scores a try. On with you. Rip up that union contract and keep him here.
0: That left foot stab kick at the end and the bounce into his chest. You just don't see that anywhere. Touchline, Michael Carrianos.
2: No, you don't see it all. And you guys have rightly been banging on around the Knights are struggling with the high ball. Well, it's about, yeah, we always sensed it was about to hurt him, and it finally did in that instance where they just couldn't wrap up the ball. It landed in Noah Wanganetawase's feet. It's probably the best way to describe it. And another freakish try.

0: from the winger.
1: Can you imagine what he's going to do in Japanese rugby?
2: Oh, he's got 30 tries a game. And he'd probably do, like, reverse chip and chases and all that sort of stuff out there. He's ridiculous.
1: Kick off the heel, all that stuff. Sam Walker. 23 out, 5 in from the eastern touchline to get the Roosters with 2 and then 6. Newcastle almost looks out on its feet. And they made the error, having scored the try to put them ahead 12-0. And the Roosters finally make them pay, thanks to the brilliance of Mark Nwaneta-Waze. Here's Sam Walker, 23 out, 4 or 5 in from touch. Right foot kick, strikes it, heading towards the post, likes it, kicks the goal. And the Roosters, not that they're ever out of it, but they're right in it. 12-6, Newcastle leads the Roosters with a very important 2.5 minutes left before halftime, Louis.
2: Oh, that's a big play there for the Roosters. They've had all the field position. They're a little bit rattled. They're sort of coming up with, you know, crazy passes and just not getting their attack right. They come up with a great take there from Toya. Keeps the ball alive, and Mark Nwaneta-Waze does what he does best and just does a little bit of genius footwork out there. But they needed those points before halftime. It's important now that Newcastle just lock in for 2 minutes.
1: Well, they need a set where they can pin the Roosters down. There haven't been many of those. And from the kickoff, it's Lenu on the return. Does Eddie Jones still coach Japan in the rugby? If he does, can you imagine him campaigning to have Nwaneta-Waze play for them, the Blossoms, in the World Cup next year? As now, here's the Roosters, 23 metres out from their own goal line. Incredible from Mark Nwaneta-Waze. 12-6 though to Newcastle. Here's Crichton in centre field. He scored 30 out from his own goal line. Plays the ball, they spread it to the left. Tedesco away to Lenu. And he's tackled 10 metres short of halfway. In fact, it was Fichetti, Celesi Fichetti. 20 in for the western touchline. It comes left to Walker. He got away from one, then just beat Sandon Smith easily. Pass back right to Butcher, away to Crichton. They're wearing Newcastle down here. Crichton gets over halfway, and he's finally put to the ground by Crouch, Best and Sharp. 2 metres inside Newcastle territory on the last. Here's the kick from Walker. Down to Kalen Ponga. They need to catch the Knights, and he has it. 15 out from his own line. What a chase. He's flung to the ground. 18 out from his own line by Rob Toyer. Played to Sharp, goes right now. Marju, he's caught centre field. 24 out from his own line. 1 minute 20 to go in the half. And it's 12 points to 6 here in favour of Newcastle. Now it's Young. They're getting poleaxed. And a Knights player cops some fire there. And looks in a bit of a bad way. Sandon Smith. Now it's Gagai. He's felled by Wong. 28 out from his own line. Played to Graham, but no one was up to catch a pass. So he goes himself. Caught 10 short of halfway. 58 seconds in the half. They need a big kick from Fletcher Sharp. And he sends it down to the wing of Nwaneta-Waze with the tackle. 13 out from his own line. Sends it left to Tedesco. Tedesco dummies to Marky Mark. Tries the skirt on the outside of the defence. Caught by Best. 32 out from his own line with 40 seconds to go in the half. Now it's Nwaneta-Waze at first receiver. He's caught 12 metres short of halfway. Plays it 15 in from the eastern touchline. Work at open side left to see Wah Wong, who's been terrific on that right edge. Caught on halfway. 25 seconds left on the ticking clock. They go left. Butcher to Walker. Walker short ball away to support. Tackle made on Fichetti. 34 metres out from the goal line. He plays the ball now. Robson sends it right. Lenu. Bunt storming run by Spencer. And a flick out the back. A dipsy doodle. Tedesco went to the right. Touched in flight. Picked up by Newcastle. The Knights survive again through Francis Manu Leleua. 20 out for their own goal line. A frantic end to the first 40 minutes here at Stadium Australia in the grand final of 2026.
2: Look at them.
1: Newcastle, they're down on their haunches, Louis. They need this siren more than we need our next breath.
2: Yeah, absolutely. They are absolutely cooked. But so are the Roosters. The Roosters are looking a little bit flat and tight as well. That was a big half of rugby league. But the Knights are absolutely out in their feet. They're over on their haunches. They're struggling. But this has come at the right time. Brilliant half of rugby league. I thought the Newcastle Knights had to hang in there, come up with some big plays. They scored some tries. They led by 12. Then they come up. And you can see the tactic from the Roosters. Kick high, chase hard. We'll get a little bit of luck. They've had a lot of drop balls up those kicks, but the one that Rob Toyer come up with, keep that ball alive. Some champagne rugby league there from Mark Nwaneta-Waze, but a really good half of rugby league in front of us there.
1: That was quick.
2: That was very quick.
1: That was great touchline. Michael Carrianos, your thoughts?
3: Yeah, that was quick. That was intense, and the Roosters needed to score a try, and they got the reward for
0: their perseverance. Just on Tyson Frizzell, returned to the bench shortly before the halftime break. Okay, they expect him to be back after at some point in the second half. But yeah, it's a carbon copy of what we saw from the Knights last week, where they just defended, and then when the small amount of opportunities came, they found a way, and that's what's happened tonight.
1: Now, on the text line, 0467 920222, you got to go along, but the defence is too good. That's in regard to the last line dropout, I assume. Counter-attacking rugby league, is this a new winning strategy, asked Mark at King's Cross. Was that reminiscent of best in the origin or what, says James? Yeah, it was. Team, this is how Newcastle beat Penrith. They bend, but they don't break. Then strike from long range. May not work forever, but it's working for now. You're sure right, Nick, listening in Albury. 0467 920222. Can one freak win the grand final? If he keeps doing stuff like that, yes, he can.
2: Oh, absolutely. There's a couple of freaks out there, though. There's obviously Mark Nwonganetawaze must be one of them, but he's the number one of them. But there's Callum Ponga out there. There's so many guys out there that can break this game apart.
1: Grimesy says Ponga shouldn't be on the field after that shoulder charge to Victor's head. Everyone have a great night. As a Manly supporter, I hate both teams, but I'm going for the Roosters for DCE. From Lee in Brisbane, 0467 920222. And Stephen reminds us that Marky Mark's already signed with the Wallabies. But Eddie Jones will be trying. Absolutely 100% certain.
2: I'd nearly be. If I was Nick, I'd be ringing up saying, mate, he's not going. We're ripping that deal up.
1: That's right, we've taken his passport. Can't leave. Hope you're enjoying it like we are. 12-6, Newcastle lead the Roosters in the grand final. You're with Luke Lewis, Michael Carayannis, and I'm Andrew Moore. Second half to come. The title is on the line in the next 40 minutes. Right now, though, let's head to the ABC newsroom.
3: ABC News with Satya Weinstein. A P-Plate driver who allegedly crashed his vehicle into a Newcastle NRL Knights fans yesterday, injuring 10 people, will undergo a health assessment in custody. Here's Giselle Wakatama.
4: Jubilation turned to devastation when a car crashed into fans yesterday morning, leaving 10 people injured. 18-year-old Sydney man in Deka Bambrick, Samara Singh, is facing 9 charges, including 3 counts of dangerous driving occasioning grievous bodily harm. He fronted Newcastle Bail Court today from the local police cells, and bail was formally refused. His lawyer asked for a warrant to be endorsed for the teenager to undergo a general health medical assessment while in custody. Acting Judge Peter Robinson obliged, suggesting doctors also assess his mental health. The case has been adjourned to later this month.
3: Treasurer Jim Chalmers is downplaying the prospect of a new cost of living relief in the mid-year budget update. Sarah Tomaveska has more.
5: Jim Chalmers was pretty unequivocal that one of the predominant priorities going into the preparations for the mid-year budget update will be to find more savings. And he's also downplayed the prospect of additional cost of living relief measures, despite comments made by the Prime Minister on Thursday that there would be more cost of living relief measures in MyEFO handed down in December and again in the May budget.
3: Ukraine says Russian forces have again struck a key bridge in Kyiv. It's the latest in a series of strikes on bridges and other civilian infrastructure in sites in the capital. Meanwhile, the Defense Ministry in Moscow says Russian forces have hit a cargo ship east of Odessa, as well as a data center in the Ukrainian Black Sea port. The president of Cornell University has welcomed an independent review into the school's handling of an alleged gang rape at a fraternity house in 2024. The case has attracted global attention after the woman, known only as Jane Doe, filed a civil lawsuit last month. Yesterday, New York Governor Kathy Hochul says the woman had been failed at every turn after initially going to campus police. In a video message, Cornell President Michael Kotlikoff says everyone has a role to play in keeping each other safe.
6: I believe we as an administration and we as a community must do better. We must do everything we can to prevent what happened to Jane Doe and everyone before her and anyone after her from ever happening again.
3: Thousands of Spaniards have marched through the streets of Madrid and more than 50 other cities and towns demanding action on the country's housing crisis. Anger has been stoked by the parliament's refusal to approve the left-wing ruling coalition's emergency legislation to protect tenants. These protesters say action needs to be taken.
7: This is about all of us. So saving money is impossible. We are all in our 30s, living with roommates, and we can't live alone.
8: There's a lot of

0: of housing available for people, and the rents go higher and higher and higher.
1: More than 3,500 people have participated in the final Olivia Newton-John Walk for Wellness in Melbourne today. Georgia Lenton-Williams has more.
2: Community members have come out in force, walking through Melbourne's Royal Botanic Gardens to help fundraise for cancer programs at the Olivia Newton-John Cancer and Wellness Centre in Melbourne. The annual event is wrapping up after more than a decade, with organisers saying it's costly and complex to run. Some attendees have been personally affected by cancer, with this man saying his wife was treated at the Wellness Centre before she died almost 2 years ago.
3: She's gathered everyone here today in her spirit.
2: The walk has raised more than $11 million since it began. The Wellness Centre will continue to operate.
1: Brisbane legend Ali Brigginshaw's NRLW career has ended in heartbreak, with the Broncos going down 30 points to 6 to the Roosters in the grand final in Sydney. The Roosters, who were also farewelling retiring stars Corbin Baxter and Millie Elliott, raced out 26-0 at halftime on their way to their third premiership win. 36-year-old Brigginshaw retires as a four-time premiership winner. Teammate Julia Robinson has told ABC Sport Brigginshaw will be sorely missed.
4: She's a true leader on and off the field. She's the heart of the Broncos. She's going to be this legacy that will carry on for generations. Yeah, so she's going to be missed, and missed by the team, missed like by everyone, but she'll still be around. She'll still make a big impact on the rugby league community.
1: And West Coast has beaten Fremantle for the first time in the AFLW, winning the 9th Western Derby 39 points to 27. You're now up to date with the very latest from ABC News.
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12: 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Comes down the track, down towards Long On, and he brings up his 100 with consecutive sixes.
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14: Driving through the covers and crunching it away to the boundary.
15: 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Hit on the pad. Big shout, he's out.
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16: Let's see, what sort of a Grand Final do we get? Referee Adam G about to blow time on in 3 seconds from now. Here we go, Fletcher Sharp it is who gets us underway to the roar of this capacity crowd. 22 out from the Roosters' goal line. Now played to Kent, centre field left, Croker away to Sharp, then a short ball to Manu Lele'ua, break through a massive hole. Francis Manu Lele'ua celebrates the first try of the grand final. 12 metres out, 5 in from the western touchline. Played on the last of Tupou. Goes right Walker, centre field Cherry Evans. They're kicking for Marky Mark against Marju. Up they go. Ball tap back for Ponga. He's over the 20, the 30. He's over the 40, Kalen. Over halfway, Cherry Evans will not catch him. Kalen, 20, 10, try. From another drop kick, Kalen Ponga races 90 metres to score. The Knights fans here go nuts. Newcastle 10, Roosters 0. 10 metres in Knights half on the last. The kick comes from Cherry Evans down to the northeast corner. Marju, up they go. Toya with the catch. Newcastle can't catch another one. The Wanarina Waze, he got it. Put in the most freakish kick. Regathers and scores. He is one of the most talented, amazing players I've ever seen.
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16: Wow, what a game. It is played at a cracking speed, and everyone out the back, all the media people, the immortals, the former internationals, premiership winners, journalists, hangers-on, they're all saying the same thing, Luke Lewis. This is amazing.
17: They're saying it's amazing. They can't believe how it's all unfolding. And I was just talking to one of the immortals in the eighth, the great Joey Johns, and he was like, oh. He goes, I feel a little bit better this week. He goes, but it's still hard to watch. And he was just saying, but with the amount of ball that the Roosters had, he does believe that the Roosters should be up by 18. So that's a good sign there for the Newcastle Knights.
16: Mal, the cameraman I saw, he's a Mad Knights fan. And he was just saying, I don't think I can last the second half. Oh, dear. If you follow the Roosters or Newcastle, well, I'm sure it's torture. Excitable torture. Interesting. I was just talking to Chad Townsend at halftime too, Louis, your partner in crime in 2016 with Cronulla Sutherland. And he was saying that it's only now he's doing a job in the media and observing from here. Probably he understands the enormity of what you guys went through in 2016 better now than he did then.
17: Yeah, absolutely. When you're a player and you're in it and you're in the mix, you don't think really outside your little box. But when you get out of it and you watch it, you just see how much is really on the line and what's going on behind the scenes. And then you've got all the fans that are sitting out there and chewing their nails because they don't know which way the game's going to go and who's going to get the win. But it's quite phenomenal. But I'll tell you what, we're very blessed to be sitting up here calling this amazing game.
16: On the text line, 0467 920222. Thanks for all your great work over the year. But if I was in your team, Louis would be facing charges, Rowdy Andy. Yeah, we've tried that, mate. That doesn't work. Because he can get out of it, he's a magician. Tracy from Gippy says, believe, Knights, believe. Peter T says, thanks, Andrew and team. Great calls all year. Great analysis from Louis and Michael C. And you manage them so well, Andrew. Well done. Much appreciated, Peter. We have a great time. We hang with our mates and we get to talk footy and carry on a little bit. It's awesome. We've got the best job in the world. Emotional grand final. Just a big hug to you, Andrew. So good to have you. And even when you put up with the giggles. Thank you. Appreciate it. And it does. Oh, grand finals have always meant things to me since I was a kid. But to be able to call them like this, and having missed one last year, it is really good to be back. Maximum points to Andrew and team for never getting tongue-tied on Nwanganu Dewaze. I can't see the commentators of Japanese rugby doing so well with his name, says Chris Dundas. We'll see. It's actually a lot easier to say than it looks when you first see the name.
17: It's actually harder to say just his last name.
16: No, that's for you. You have to say Mark Nwanganu Dewaze. Get into a rhythm. Chooks could be Cooks, says Francis. Great call again. Great to hear all the ABC listening family thanking all the team and giving Gibbsy the best. That's why you're simply the best. Thanks all, Phil from Kadji. Cheers to you, Phil.
17: Is that stage collapsed or no?
16: Well, let's cross down to Michael Carianis, MC. I know you just leapt out of your chair. All the staff are out there now to take that stage. And it does look collapsed, but I don't know whether there's been an incident or not.
18: I've got no idea. I'm going to go.
17: I've seen all the smoke going nuts and they couldn't get in there and it looked like it collapsed.
18: It's on the other side of the field from where I am. It does look awkward at the stage, but I don't know what it looked like before. There doesn't seem to be any urgency around it.
16: No, I wasn't paying any attention either. But it looks like a car wreck, doesn't it?
18: It does. It does. It's like a weird piece of architecture over on that side of the field.
16: All right. Well, keep us posted. I mean, we've had so many interesting things on Grand Final Day over the years with rugby league. But
17: and there's definitely got something going on because they get it on and off quick as.
16: And there's a lot of smoke coming out. Or are they trying to extinguish something down there? It does not look natural, that's for sure. Yeah, now they've got... Is that the extinguisher going?
17: No, that's the smoke.
16: No, you're right. There's something going on, and now they're all trying to wheel it away. But I'm sure MC will have the exclusive, just like he did earlier today when it comes to a bit of sand being put on the field here at Stadium Australia. Michael.
18: I've got more on that the Bondi story. It's actually quite a significant story, Andrew. So the players were given some sand around after the Bondi massacre, and it was all from Bondi Beach. They put it in a jar, and they carried it with them throughout the season. They've written notes to themselves on top of the jar. So some of the players yesterday, not all of them, but some of them used a captain's run to sprinkle a little bit onto the playing surface.
16: Oh, well, that becomes a great story. All right, thank you, Michael. Much better told this time with context. All right, they're about to come to the second half. Newcastle 12, Sydney Roosters 6, Luke Lewis. What are your thoughts coming into this second 40 as the Knights' first team out?
17: Well, I'll tell you what, it's going to be very interesting, but the Newcastle Knights have just got to keep believing, because that's what got them through the first 40 minutes. It was belief. They didn't have much field position. They were under the pump a whole lot, but they kept turning up for each other. They're going to have to do that again, because everything's not going to go their way in this second half. It's how they bounce back from a couple of little things that go against them. The Roosters, however, they're going to sit there and go, we had a lot of opportunity to be patient. They'll get a couple of more, but they've got to execute those next ones that they get. So it's going to be a very interesting 40 minutes.
16: Just having alerted a couple of renowned rugby league journalists rushing to take their seat for the second half. Sonia Lewis, Hazel Lewis, few others out there as well.
17: They throw them under the bus, mate.
16: Why? No, they're here working
17: actually,
16: hard.
17: No, she's actually been working really hard, Hazel. She's doing a little bit of reporters. What do they call it?
16: This is your story, Louis.
17: Oh, they're doing like journalism at school.
16: I just don't believe you, even when you talk about your beautiful girl.
17: Yeah, she's doing journalism. That's why I thought I'd give her a chance up here. She's up here writing in a little, she's taking notes.
16: Oh, no, she's been very helpful for everyone. Here's the restart now coming from the Roosters. Second 40 minutes. You know the scary part about you, Louis?
17: Yeah.
16: You're probably the best liar I've ever met.
17: Well, I don't say it's a lie. I just make it up on the run.
16: You're like George Costanza. It's only a lie if you don't believe it. Here's the kick coming from Tedesco. 12-6. Newcastle lead Roosters. Knights fans, we're thinking of you. Roosters fans. How the knuckles. Here we go. Time on, says referee Adam G. And the kickoff goes deep to the southern end of Stadium Australia. Catch taken by Fletcher Sharp. He sends it right to Basami Sorlo. And he's caught 11 metres out from his own goal line. So we get this second 40 minutes underway. Played to Harrison Graham. He goes right to Marju. And he's caught 16 out from his own line. The Knights running right to left as we look at them. And as you look at your radio / phone / device. It comes right to McEwen. He's caught 22 out from his own line. 20 in from the eastern touchline. It's played. They go open side left here to Lachlan Crouch. He's caught 32 metres out from his own line for the Knights. Graham goes left. Croker. Then Sharp. He linked up with support. On the charge there comes Manu Leleua. Caught 12 short of halfway. Played on the last. Ponga the kick from inside his 40. Under pressure. He got knocked to the ground by Butcher. The referee, Adam G, says that was okay. So we are seeing some kick pressure here. As the return, Tedesco went straight past Croker. Now taken by Graham. And already the Roosters have great field position. 15 short of halfway. Comes left to Daniel Tupou. He's caught 6 short of the halfway paint. 20 in from touch on the eastern side. Plays the ball to Walker. Goes centre field right to Angus Crichton. He's held up on halfway by Crouch, Sorlo and McEwen. 3 metres now in Knights territory. Reece Robson goes right to Butcher. Steps into Francis Manu, Leleua and Croker. Stands in the tackle. 38 out from the goal line. 2 tackles left for Rooster. Down 12-6. Walker ran at the line. Offloads left. Tedesco got a short pass for Keddie. He's caught 20 metres away. Played on the last. It comes centre field right. And Walker runs. Takes on the defence. But his collar shoved to the ground. Brilliant defence gag. Adam G hits the deck. The ref. He's all right. Changeover again. 10 out from the Knights line. 1 minute 50 gone second half. Still Newcastle. Leading by 12 points to 6 here at Stadium Australia.
17: In the very first set the Roosters get, they get a really good opportunity on the Newcastle Knights line. It's been the same story pretty much the whole game so far. So the Knights have just got to keep getting out of their own end. They can't give up field position.
16: And they can't get out of their own end. Here's Young. He's caught 29 out from his own line by Crichton. Plays it to Graham. Goes to the right. Croker away to Smith to Kalen Ponga. He's over the 30. Right foot step. But his ankle tapped 11 metres short of halfway by Walker. Plays it 12 in from the eastern touchline to Smith. He sends it away left. Croker centre field to Basami Sorlo. And the defence comes across. Crichton and Nate Butcher primarily. 2 short of halfway on the last. To the right, Sandon Smith. Another pop gun kick. It's going to be taken here. 20 metres out from the Roosters line by Tupou. He'll get close to the 30 with a return. And he'll play 29 out from his own line. Nearly 3 gone second half. 12-6. Knights lead Roosters. Touchline, Michael Carayannis.
18: Yes, again, it's the same as the first half where the Roosters have started way better in terms of territorial advantage. They march upfield, get a good kick. And the Knights, again, just struggling to get out of their own end and present themselves with some great attacking opportunities.
16: The Wanganita Waze on halfway plays it. It goes left to Tedesco. Shrugged easily away from Sharp again. Got a pass on to Cherry Evans. He's flung to the ground. Sharp. He returned to form defensively. 3 metres in Knights territory. 2 tackles to go. Comes left Lenu. He's tackled 32 away from the goal line. Last play Roosters. Robson goes right. Cherry Evans the kick from 31 metres out. Here's the pressure now. The ball's lost by Marju. Knocked on, scooped up by the Roosters. Is it six again? It is. The Knights, unfortunately, tonight could not catch it cold. But they're still up 12-6. It was Marju with the drop. 15 out. Cherry Evans plays it. Goes left to Walker. Then away centre field, and that Butcher. He's caught 10 metres out from the Knights line right in front of the southern post. That's only play one for for the Roosters. Walker goes left, out the back to Tedesco. Dummies. Beach one tackle. Now he's felled. He's on his hands and knees. Solo held onto his ankle a metre away. Play to Robson. Goes right. Cherry Evans. Through hands it comes. Butcher. Cut to the ground by Manu Leleua. 1 metre away. Robson goes to the right. Cherry Evans takes on the line, but he's busted. That's a great tackle hit on by Harrison Graham. Five out Walker. Harbour Bridge pass to the Wanganita Waze. Somehow got a kick in the in-goal area, and the ball's tapped down in the dead ball, or over the dead ball line by Fletcher Sharp. Again, the Knights, no one knows how, but they're holding on. 12-6 Knights, 4 minutes 30 gone in the half. Touchline, Michael Carrianis.
18: Yeah, again, it was that man, the Wanganui Tawase, just when things didn't look like there was much happening on that last play, puts a beautiful kick in, and an early change here for the Newcastle Knights. Matt Croker's come from the field just 5 minutes into this second half. He doesn't look injured, but we'll get an update.
16: Ponga's line dropout, looking for Young. The ball tapped back towards the Roosters, though. They can't catch anything, Newcastle. And the Roosters have it through Tupou, 12 metres out from the goal line. The ball played as a poor pass, good hands. Their diving was Walker. Then he gets up, gets it right to Butcher. He's tackled 11 out from the goal line. Play to Robson again. Went right to a juggling Cherry Evans. Turns it into Angus Crichton. And Crichton's going to be caught 6 out from the line, in line with the right upright. 5 minutes 20 gone, second half. 12-6 Knights, but it's all the Roosters. It comes from Wong to Toya. Turn it into Tedesco. Great tackle again, Fletcher Sharp, 3 metres out. They're finding a way. For how long? Cherry Evans, centre field left, Butcher. Up the middle, nailed 9 metres out. Last play, Roosters. They keep going left. It's with Walker. Short ball away and cut to the ground. There is for Kenny. Great defence, Sandon Smith. 6 gone, second half. Knights 12, Roosters 6. Louis, I've got to tell you, this defence on the goal line is giving me tingles all up and down my spine.
17: Oh, absolutely. Now, they've come up with an error on play one coming out of their own end. That's brilliant defence there from the Roosters and line speed. Bit of pushing and shoving in the backfield at the moment. It's obviously Spencer Lenny just been a bit pumped up, which is fine. But that was a brilliant shot. But the Knights, how they're just defending their line, but they just can't seem to get this ball out of this end of the field. And it's going to come back to bite them.
16: Dom Young with the latest error into the tackle of Lenny, and he dropped it cold. Dom Young. It feels so inevitable that the Roosters are going
17: to
16: level this up.
17: It felt
16: that way, Louis, for about half an hour.
17: They're doing such a good job at the moment, the Knights. They've got to hang in there.
16: They win the scrum, the Roosters. It goes left to Walker. Throws an ordinary pass to Billy Smith. He had to jump for it. And he's driven into the turf by Ponga and Gagai. 9 out, 2 in from touch. Now it comes to the right to Angus Crichton. Right foot step by Angus. He's wrapped up 15 metres out from the line. 7 gone, second half. 12-6, Newcastle lead the Sydney Roosters. Robson goes right. Cherry Evans away to Lenu. He got straight past Graham. And in comes Manu Leleu with two others, finally wrapping him up 2 metres away. Robson goes left to Cherry Evans, at little tip on from Walker, brilliant for Kenny. He kept it alive, he got the pass away and going over for the Roosters. Can they get the ball down? That's the big question. And underneath it all is Billy Smith. Try to the Roosters, it had to come. Newcastle looks absolutely gone here. They're defending as if their lives depend on it. They can't hold the ball. And finally the Roosters score through Billy Smith. It was a dummy, and he carried McEwen and Gagai over the line with him. 8 gone, second half. Knights 12, Roosters 10. Kick to come, Roosters.
17: Well, it's just a matter of having to make way too many defensive reads. And this time, I think it was Dan Gagai that comes out on the right-hand side, comes up to shut it down. He does a good job.
16: Did he get it down, Louis?
17: He got it down. I think he got it down. On every view that I've seen so far, it looks pretty clean. I tell you what, he's got a massive job here. All he had to do is pass it, and then Daniel Tupou is in. And in the movements that I've been watching at the moment, it looks fine.
16: as long as he got it down with that first attempt. Touchline, Michael Carayannis.
18: Yeah, looked pretty clear cut to me on that replay there. Nice work from Billy Smith, because again, the Knights, they

0: Looked like they could have been beaten by three players on that occasion, but they found a way. Then eventually, Billy Smith just too strong because the Knights were just scrambling, and Dom Young, that costly error coming out of his own end after that monster hit from Spencer Lenu.
1: Yeah, they can't catch anything. Keep making mistakes. It's through pure, incredible character that they're still in front. And Sandon Smith will have a conversion right on the eastern touchline, a metre in.
2: And this is where they've got to understand that not everything's going to go their way and things are going to happen. So it's how they bounce back from this. So
1: they seem to understand that, though, don't they?
2: That's right. They've got to brush that now and move on quickly.
1: Sandon Smith just in from the eastern touchline. Rather, Sam Walker taking the shot. Sandon Smith two out of two. Walker one from one. Sam Walker strikes it from out wide. He likes it. He's kicked it. That's what champions do, and Sam Walker is one of those. 9 gone, second half. Let's start again. We're 12 apiece in the grand final. 31 minutes still to play. So Newcastle, I mean, it's sounding so negative, but they keep hanging in there. The character is unbelievable because they can't pin the Rooster down in any set, Louis. All their defence is on their own goal line and they can't catch any of the kicks.
2: They've got to get their line speed just on their plays 1, 2 and 3 in defence. They've got to get off the line.
1: Fletcher Sharp sends it down, and even that's a shallow kick caught by Cherry Evans. 5 out from his own line, goes left to Crichton. But here the kick chase pressure is very good. And in there making the tackle for Newcastle in the 17 jersey, Dylan Lucas. What difference can he make? Here's Nwonga Nitawaze, bent backwards by the defence. 17 out from his own goal line. He plays the ball now to a bit bunch the Roosters. And out of dummy half, Tedesco runs straight through McHugh, and that was a poor attempt. Now caught 27 out from his own goal line. 3 tackles into the set. Robson goes left to Butcher. He straightens there into the defence of Sullo and Crouch. About 12 short of halfway, 4 tackles in. They go left again. Strong run, Lenu. Into Knights territory. He's gained 15, 18 metres. They can't stop them, the Knights. Played 42 out on the last. Comes right, Walker the kick. From 42 out. Up she goes. Pressure on Ponga. Ponga the catch. He's nailed 12 out from his own goal line. And this is where the Knights seem to start every set. But that time it was cool, calm and collected from Ponga. Plays it. It goes left to Young. Holds on to this one. Tackled 18 out from his own goal line by Butcher. To his feet, plays it to Smith. Goes left this time, and it's Marju Court, 27 out from his own line. Listen to this crowd trying to lift the Knights. They get it to within 14 at halfway. 29 and a half minutes to go, 12 all the score. Newcastle have led 12-0. Smith goes right to Ponga. He got a short ball away there to support, and the tackle comes here on McEwen. Play too short of halfway on the last. Rush kick downfield by Smith. Straight down here. 15 out from the Roosters' line. Tedesco runs back towards centre field. Got the pass away from Nwonga Nitawaze. Tackle missed by Marju, and they all miss him. Flick pass Tedesco, taken by Sharp. 27 out for the Roosters' line. 11 gone, second half. 12 all the score. Touchline we go, Michael Carrianis.
0: Fourth change for the Roosters. Nafahu White back on. Angus Crichton off.
1: This feels like a move from Trent Robinson where they can smell the blood in the water. White back on. Here's Tupou midfield. He's caught 7 short of halfway on play 3. 12 all the score, Robson. He goes right to White. Over halfway. What a run, Nafahu. He's tackled finally 9 metres in Newcastle territory. Momentum back with the Roosters. Just like that, Robson gains another 10. He's caught 32 out from the goal line. Last tackle upcoming now for the Roosters. They work it right. Cherry Evans the kick. His target is Nwonga Nitawaze. Uh-oh, Marju. Up they go. He dropped it again. But it went backwards for Sharp. They need to learn how to catch Newcastle or this grand final will be gone. Sharp plays the ball and they work it open side right. Hitting the ball up is Manu Leleiua. Caught 9 out from his own line. Frizzell back on the field for the Knights. Maybe they need his experienced hand because they're going nowhere. Play 3 and they're still only 9 out from their own line. Play to Graham. He works it away open side right. And on play 4, the tackle made on Crouch, 15 out from the Knights goal line. Now they come left edge up over the 20, but it's the last tackle. Played to Graham, goes right to Sharp, and this is not one of his deeper kicks. Tedesco says, I got this, and he does. 24 out from his own line, heads over the 30, heads to the 40. He'll get to halfway. Tedesco just short of it. This is all the Roosters, but Louis, it's still 12 all with 27 and a half to go, and Radley back.

0: tackle and he missed it. And Young came across, but the pass comes over to Tupou. Jumped over the top of defenders. Away to Sam Walker, and it's a penalty against the Knights. So they'll take the two here. 10 in from the eastern touchline, you would think. Touch judge comes in as well. It's a high tackle. Now the penalties, it's 2-1 to the Roosters. Adam G has kept his whistle in the pocket. And maybe a two-pronged attack by Young and Smith. Neither of them particularly serious.
1: No, well, I think he gets a little bit of a finger on the face. But it might have been the touch judge actually come in and said that was the head eye. That's why he's blowing the penalty. So he's listening to his teammate there, Adam G. And this is the right decision here for the Roosters. It's 26 and a little bit minutes left on the clock. And they have to take the two here just to get that little bit of a lead. This will be the first time the Roosters go in front for this grand final.
0: It's looking ominous. 12 all the score. And Sam Walker will take this shot 10 metres in from the eastern touchline to the western touchline, Michael Carrianis.
2: I just can't believe the amount of time the Knights have spent camped in their own half. It's just unbelievable to think it with 25 and a half minutes left in this grand final. They've barely entered the Roosters' third of the field, but the scores are still level 4 now. Obviously, Sam Walker will try to extend or get the lead by 2 points, but the Knights, they're just going to need a moment of brilliance, whether it's from Dane Gagai, Bradman Best, Kalen Ponga, one of their back rowers. They're going to need something special to try and get the momentum back in this game.
0: Sam Walker for the lead. It seems like even when they led 12-0, they had no momentum, Newcastle, with a runaway Kalen Ponga try. And you feel again that's the only way they can score here. Every set for them is finishing in their own 20 or 30 metre line.
1: You've got to give the Roosters a massive rap on their defence. Their first contact has been really, really good. And their line speed on play, like I say, 1, 2 and 3, is so important to big games. And I feel like they're doing that really well.
0: Here's Walker for the lead. 12 all the score, 25 minutes, 15 to go. Well, the crowd want him to miss it by the sound of it. Walker will be unfazed. Here he comes with the right boot. Strikes it. Heading towards the post, likes it, kicks the goal. He's 3 out of 3, and for the first time in the grand final, the Sydney Roosters are in front, 14-12 over Newcastle, with 25 minutes to go. So the Knights, they've at least had a breather. How can they find a way to either force a mistake or pin the Roosters down? They look exhausted, but again, points can change that in a hurry. Roosters 14-12, having trailed 12-0, with tries on either side of halftime to Martin Awanganita Waze and Billy Smith, and Walker 3 from 3. Kickoff taken by Cherry Evans outside the goal line, passes it left to Nafahu White, and straight past some more defence, and he's finally taken 15 out from his own line, 12 in from the western touchline. Has the ball to Cherry Evans, sends it left to Awanganita Waze. Caught 22 out from his own goal line. Now played to Robson. Goes left to Butcher up the middle. That Butcher wrapped up 32 out from his own line. Played quickly. The speed of these play the balls is killing Newcastle. They work it left edge away for Keddie. Stepped into the defence and put to the ground by McEwen. 4 short of halfway. 12 in from the eastern touchline. 2 tackles left. Here it comes right to Radley. Radley into Knights territory. Tackle a metre inside Newcastle's half. 20 in from the eastern touchline by Cody Hopwood. Played on the last. Kick downfield coming now to Marju. Catches this one. 5 out from his own line. He returns it over the 10. And ran away from Wong across field. Through another. But caught by Radland. Driven back. 16 out from his own goal line. Roosters 14. Newcastle 12. 16 minutes 30 gone second half. Here's Young now, first receiver, caught on his own 20. But Lewis, just rinse and repeat, isn't it?
1: It is, but I tell you what, the Roosters are too smart. They're leaving early on the right side, so Adam G's not getting to see it. So they're playing smart football. They know when they can get up and they can push those boundaries. And he's not blowing any penalties at the moment, Adam G, which is, he's letting the game flow. It's brilliant to watch.
0: Here's Bradman Best tackle, 11 short of halfway by Radley. Plays the ball to Graham. Goes right to Sharp. Now Frizzell, this one out into the centre of the ruck. Caught 9 short of halfway. Last tackle now for the Knights, down 14-12. Graham goes right to Smith. Shallow kick down the left wing of Tupou with a catch. 12 out from his own line. He'll get close to the 30 on the return. In fact, forget close. He's over the 30. Finally tackle, 32 out from his own line. And in there came Dylan Lucas. Lucas must be a factor, you'd think, here for the Knights. 22 and a half to go. You're with Luke Lewis, Michael Carrianis. I'm Andrew Moore. NRL Sunday for the last time.

0: 26. Nawanganita Waze at first receiver. He's caught three short of halfway. On play three by Sharp. Dummy half Robson goes left to White. Marches headlong into the defence of Graham. And Hopwood, and still going. They just can't compete with these forwards. Brilliant stuff from White. Now it comes to the left on the next play from Radley. Tedesco, he links up out there with the second rower for Ketty. Stands in the tackle, 25 out from the Knights line. Played on the last. Darting from dummy half goes Sam Walker. Did he catch them napping? Puts in a stab kick. It is weighted beautifully, and Ponga's got to run it dead. Magnificent set again from the Roosters. The Knights are just not keeping up with them. Line drop out Newcastle. Roosters 14, Newcastle 12.
1: Yeah, that was a beautiful little kick there. The weight was absolutely perfect. I thought it was going dead for all money. As soon as it came off his boot, I thought that's going dead. That's exactly what the Knights needed. And for somehow just held up, and Callan had to make a play at it. But here's the short line drop out. They've got to get this back. I can't see him holding them out.
0: Ponga's line drop out comes through Young. He's got to catch it. But instead, it's caught brilliantly by the Roosters. They're just ahead of them in every single aspect. It was Tupou with a great catch. Now 18 out, the Roosters begin a new assault on the Knights line. Butcher, he's claimed 13 out from the goal line on play two. 14-12 Roosters with potentially the threat of more to come. Inside ball, Tedesco, ran behind White. Submits 9 metres out from the line in front of the right upright on play three. Reece Robson awaits a dummy half. He goes left away, Radley. Radley straightens, but he's caught by the defence of Hopwood and Ponga. Five out from the line. Robson goes to the left. Cherry Evans fired it away to Billy Smith. The defence is there, but he pops it out the back. They keep it alive. Walker to Cherry Evans. Kick goes off the upright. Is that going to crawl Newcastle? Pass to Nawanganeta Waze. Forget about it. When Mark gets the ball that close, Newcastle can't stop him. The world can't stop him. The Nawanganeta Waze in again. And you get the feeling the Roosters are on their way to a premiership. 20 minutes gone, 20 minutes left, second half. Roosters 18, Newcastle 12. That's a deuce for Mark Nawanganeta Waze.
1: Yeah, well, what about this kick and the bounce that just favours the Roosters perfectly? But then Mark Nawanganeta Waze, one-on-one, that close to the line, it's a very, very tough task. And, you know, Greg Marju does a great job just to push him right over into that corner. But I do believe if he kicks this goal, I think it might be a little bit of a mountain too high to climb for the Newcastle Knights. Just with the way that they're playing and the way they're getting out of their own end, it's just not working for them at the moment. So
0: when was the last time they had decent field position?
1: They haven't had any.
0: When was the last time they pinned the Roosters down?
1: They haven't.
0: Touchline, Michael Carrianis.
2: I have great concerns, not for the Newcastle win this contest, but staying and trying to keep it close, because they're out on their feet, the Newcastle Knights. They're flat as at the moment, just because the weight of possession, the weight of territory against this world-class Roosters side, it's beginning to hurt.
0: So Sam Walker, you would think the salt that he could inflict on the wound of the Knights might be in footy terms fatal. But he's right on the western touchline, 24 out. 19 minutes to go. Roosters 18, Newcastle 12 in the grand final. I certainly hope for Knights fans, and even for us, that this doesn't blow out. But it's got 30 plus to 12 written all over it currently. But it can change with this kick. I just want to back Sam Walker from here every day of the week, Louis.
1: I want him to hit the post to make it interesting. The way there's one try in it, I think that keeps the Knights' mindset in the game. I think if he kicks this goal, I reckon it breaks their back.
0: And Sam Walker still lining it up. He and Nathan Cleary, the two most fine players in rugby league, for the time they take with goal kicks. You can understand this taking a while. Clock has stopped with 19 minutes and 7 seconds to go. We're with you until 10:30 Australian Eastern time and 9:30 Queensland time tonight. We'll have plenty of time to get all the on-field reaction, the presentation. Here's Sam Walker to put them out by 8. Strikes it across the face. He misses one, no goal, and it was even a little short. He's 3 from 4, 6 points in it. So that has got to give the Knights some hope, Michael Carrianis. It's 18-12 Roosters.
2: Yeah, it does. I just don't know where the energy is going to come from. They're only down by 6, obviously, so in front of a cracking crowd of 80,814 people, Andrew. But they've just got to try and find a way here, the Newcastle Knights. Get the ball back, try and... force an error.
0: I can only think of three players from Newcastle who can change this. Ponga, Best and Sharp. Here's the kickoff. Taken five out from the goal line by Cherry Evans. Gives it away to Nafahu White. And he's tackled 18 out from his own line after another rampaging kickoff return. Tackled there by Frizzell and Lucas. Comes right to Nwanganita Waze. If this is his farewell forever to rugby league, wow, how memorable. He plays the ball, Robson, short side right to Wong. He steps back into the defence of Best and Sharp. 13 short of halfway on play three. They're going to easily get over halfway again here, Radley. He's caught four short of halfway on play four. Robson awaits dummy half. Goes to the left to Tedesco. Left foot step, bing, he got away from one. Then he straightens it. He's going to be claimed. 42 out from the Knights line. Last tackle, Roosters, it's played. Robson goes right, Cherry Evans. Let's pin him down in the corners again, he says. Kicks it down to Ponga with a catch. Eight out from his own line. He got away from Toya. No, he didn't. Toya's been magnificent. And Newcastle starts another set, pinned down on its own goal line. And they take forever to get onside, only because they're exhausted. Marju caught 11 out from his own line. Played to Graham. Goes right to Young up the middle. Caught 17 out from his own line on play three. 18 minutes left. 18-12 Roosters after the Knights led 12-0. Here's Ponga. He's caught on his own 30. Played to Graham. Goes left to Sharp. Left foot step and ran right behind his own player. And he's caught. Now a flick pass out the back. It's with Frizzell. He gets a short ball away to Hopwood. He keeps it alive. Through hands to Ponga. He works it left to Manu Leleua. Stepped away from Radley. Over halfway. Oh, he slipped. I thought he might be away, but he's still got the pass back to Harrison Graham. He spots half a gap. Beat Cherry Evans. Now caught 35 out. This is their best set in about 40 footballing minutes. Comes to the right on the last. Sandon Smith takes on the line to Ponga. Quick pass. Was it knocked down by the Roosters? Yes. It's going to be a scrum feed to Newcastle. Is this the momentum change the game's been looking for? 17 minutes to go. Night scrum feed. 24 out from the Roosters line. 18-12. Roosters lead the Knights.
1: Yeah, that's finally. They've played a little bit more football like the Newcastle Knights have been. They're keeping the ball alive. They're throwing it around when it's a safe place to throw it. All their offloads were measured. There's some really nice carries through the middle of the field. They're throwing dummies, people pushing in the right holes, and they finally get a little bit of luck that go their way. So it's definitely their best set coming out of their own end.
0: Scrum to be fed. The first time they've been able to apply any pressure. Comes to the right. Smith, ball away, Gagai, right foot step. Tackle 12 out from the Roosters line, 8 in from touch in the northeast corner. Plays the ball and they fight away left to Graham. He keeps it alive, centre field, Dylan Lucas. Caught 13 out from the Roosters line, 18-12 Roosters. Graham goes left, Hopwood away to Sharp. Turns it into Best, but it's all in slow motion. He steps off the right foot, caught 10 out from the Roosters goal line. Now it's Graham. He works it away right. Oh, Fletcher Sharp, fair dick. Makes a mistake. They made too many. You said before last week's game against Penrith, they had to be near perfect, Louis. Tonight, they've been far from it. They finally get a chance, and they can't go through four plays. Scrum feed Roosters, 10 out from their own line, 15 and a half to go. 18-12, the Roosters lead.
1: Yeah, it's not the greatest time to be making a mistake there when you get a really good opportunity to apply some pressure, get some points back on that board there for the Knights, but it depends on what they do here. They've got to be smart in defence here. They've got to get up off their line. They've got to hit. And they've got to make sure their first contact is a really good contact.
0: Scrum one. They go right in the Wanganita Waze. Caught 15 out from the Roosters line. 20 in from the Western touch line. No, the ball's played and it comes to the left side. Away to Wong. He's wrapped up 20 out from his own goal line. 20 in from the Western touch line. Listen to this crowd. Here's Collins back on the field. Through McEwen, caught by Graham. Quickly played Robson. Goes left for Kenny. Ran over McEwen like he didn't physically exist. Through another. Got the pass to Tedesco. He's caught a metre in Knights territory. And you wonder whether that sharp knock on, that's the killer blow. Because Tedesco, like the human pinball he is, beat about four, taken by Hopwood, 32 out. Two tackles left, Walker turns it in White. He's caught 26 out from the goal line. Last play, Roosters with an 18-12 lead and 14 and a half to go. Comes right to Walker. Up goes the kick. Kalen Ponga against Marky Mark. Guess who caught it? Marky Mark did. Knock on Roosters, knock on Fletcher Sharp. And it's going to be a change over to the Knights. 10 out for their own line, 14 left, 18-12.

0: 12 Roosters, touchline we go, Michael Carrianis.
1: Oh, they went close again, the Roosters, but look at where they're making Newcastle come out of their own end. First play, they're 11 metres out from their own line, and this is what's been energy zapping for the Newcastle Knights throughout this game.
0: Every set seems to start at the same spot. Ponga tried to explode through, but he's caught 18 out from his own line. Play to Smith, goes left to Gagai, but he's at half ruck power, and he's easily taken. 21 out from the Knights line, midway through the tackle count. In there was Collins, along to there in defence was Robson. Now they're up to their own 30. Two tackles left the Knights. The ball played by Hopwood. Comes to the right sharp. Sandon Smith goes right, Ponga. Ponga needed a link up, couldn't. Knocked to the ground and knocked it on. They're done, Newcastle. They're only down by six, but they've got nothing left. 13 minutes, 15 to go. Ponga's mistake this time. Roosters scrum feet, 35 out for the Knights goal line.
2: Oh, no, it's horrible to feel that same way, but I feel like they are done as well. They've just got nothing coming out of their own end at the moment. The Roosters have got answers to everything they've thrown them. And when they go out wide, they're patient, they're waiting, they're putting them on their outside shoulder, they're going and getting them from the inside. Their line speed is brilliant. They've got nowhere to go up the middle of the field. And they're just cooked. They keep kick. Every kick from the Sydney Roosters lands inside that 10-metre zone. That's called building pressure and building a game. They're doing a great job, the Roosters.
0: Oh, the game management, incredible. As they win the scrum, Cherry Evans. What about this end of his career? He's in the NRL, at least. He's heading over to the UK in the Super League. But one hit out here with the Roosters, and he's going to get a premiership by the looks of it. Here's Lindsay Collins. Not over yet, though. There's 12 and a half to go. 18-12 Roosters. Collins tackled 18 metres out. Played to Robson. Comes to the right. Hitting it up, Radley, with a right footstep. Caught by Graham and put to the ground. 10 out from the line in front of the post. They work it right. Cherry Evans. Tedesco. Back on the inside. Toya locks it. Look out. Sharp picked it up, but didn't have the speed. He's caught 17 out from his own line. They couldn't do it again. As now they work it left. Sharp sends it away. The best. He's caught 29 out from his own line. 9 in from the Western touchline. Played to Sharp. Open side right to Manu Leleua. Caught 14 short of halfway. 18 in from touch. Western side by White. Graham goes right for Zell. Passed out in front of Smith. Takes on the line. Nail. 6 short of halfway by Collins. And also in there was Fichetti. Now Ponga. Chief flat pass at best away to his left. Tackle made on Lucas. 6 metres in Roosters half. Graham goes left to Sharp. 18-12 Roosters. Sharp just stepped at half pace into the defence. 40 out. Last play Knights. Can they get a repeat set somehow? Graham goes right to Smith. Puts up the shallowest of kicks. Coming through is Young. But he overruns it. Scooped up by Gagai. He puts in a left foot kick straight to the in-goal area. That's just tired play for the Knights. 20-metre tap for the Roosters, 7 tackles set, 11 to go, 18-12 Roosters, touchline MC.
1: Yeah, that just shows where the Knights are desperate to try and shift the ball because that's where their strength, but the line speed of the Roosters coupled with the slowness of the Newcastle Knights passing game is just allowing this Roosters defence to shut them down with ease.
0: Here's Wong, 10 short of halfway, plays the ball to Cherry Evans, goes left to Tedesco. Again, it is full credit to the Knights' character that they're somehow only 6 behind with 10 and a half to go. Wide up the middle, another great run. Tackled 39 out for the Newcastle goal line. Play to Robson. Centre right, Cherry Evans, show and go. But he's caught 28 metres out. Couple of tackles left for the tricolours. Robson goes left away now to a juggling Collins. Tackled 17 out. Last play, centre field. To the right, Cherry Evans. Field goal attempt, 17 out. Strikes it, likes it, kicks it. So intelligent from Cherry Evans with 10 to go. They're up by 7, the Roosters. They lead 19 points to 12.
2: Yeah, that's why you pay and you buy someone like Daly Cherry Evans to come to your club. They're just smart, organised, gets them through their game plan, plays nice and patient, and then when he sees an opportunity to ice the game, doesn't wait until the last minute where all the pressure's coming from. He nails it now. 7 points now. That could be the final blow for the Newcastle Knights, because looking up, I feel like 6 points was going to be a real struggle. They might have got a little bit of luck, but now getting another extra point on top, I think that might be the icing on the cake.
0: Now back to the touchline, Michael Carrianis.
1: I love the play from Daly Cherry Evans. For mine, there's never too early to kick a field goal. We always hear people say, oh, it's a negative play. That's the perfect play. 9.5 minutes remaining in this game. The Knights are out on their feet now. Scoreboard pressure definitely comes into it. I think it was a masterstroke there from Daly Cherry Evans.
0: Yeah, it was brilliantly done. And now the short kickoff won't even go to 10. And Dominic Young was inside the 10, turned his back on the ball, let it in. He either doesn't know the rules or he's too tired to think. Penalty to the Roosters in the centre of halfway. What Dominic Young was doing there, only he would know, and I'm not sure he will. Penalty to the Roosters. 9 minutes left. You can feel it. The Roosters fans know it. They're celebrating. Still work to do. But the poor old Knights, they got nothing in the tank. Roosters find touch 30 metres out.
2: The only way I can see something happening is if the Roosters put a kick in, get a little bit of a loose ball. Brabham Pest picks it up and fends off a couple of to get down the other end. It's the only way I can see the Knights scoring a try.
0: Have they got the energy left to run long distance now? Here's centre-field Radley. You get the feeling the Roosters are ready to pounce here and wrap it all up. Play to Robson, goes right. Cherry Evans turns it back on the inside to Nat Butcher. Caught 9 out for the Newcastle line. He plays the ball. They go centre field left to Collins for the try for the premiership. Adam G says what? Oh, we're going to the bunker.
3: Okay, talk to us, Adam. Four here, Bucky. I've actually got no try. I think someone's head is under it when it's held up. Make sure he maintains possession as well.
0: You don't often see
2: a head holding the ball up.
0: No. A ball
4: clear the contact
0: on the
4: from
0: melon.
4: The Knights players.
2: Who is it?
0: Graham is in there, one of three defenders. It's not a head. There are arms underneath it. He doesn't get it down. Oh, maybe it's under the head of that Newcastle player.
4: See at this angle, the ball's up at this point. It's on the Knights player's head at this point. It's never gone to the ground.
2: Good call by Adam G.
0: Yes. Well, look at the position he's in. I know listeners can't see it, but he's on the crouch in the in-goal area. He was perfectly placed.
2: Is that a good game, Adam G?
0: Yeah. He's really let it flow, hasn't he? The only questionable one is Ponga not being sin bin for a high tackle earlier. Lindy Collins knows he didn't get it down. He'll play 10 metres.
4: Ball always remains up when the referee blows his whistle. We have a decision.
0: 19-12 Roosters. No try. 8 minutes to go. Collins will play 10 metres out. Robson awaits at dummy half. Time back on. Comes to the right. Cherry Evans spins. But he's caught. 8 out for the goal line. Bring up the last for the Roosters. Reece Robson. Goes to the right, Tedesco. Crossfield kick for Marky Mark. He's got the catch, but he's short of the line. Dribbled it out the back to Toya. He's over to score, but the referee not sure. Back to the bunker.
3: Yeah, tackle in the air. Okay, kick on tackle 5, Bucky. I think we might have a tackle in the air on Mark as the first infringement. And then we actually need to see if the ball carrying arm hits the ground and he's held. But the first infringement is a tackle in the air.
2: Yeah, I think he gets this righty, Adam G. I reckon his ball-carrying arm definitely touches the ground.
4: Clint Reece's kick chases onside. Clean catch by Mark.
2: Oh, he's not tackled. He's let go of him.
0: Yeah, and he knocked the ball down, Marju.
2: Yeah, he's going up for the ball, so I think this is fine. I think the compete is fine. He doesn't tackle.
0: I agree.
4: You see at this point that Greg Marzi has committed a mid-air tackle. We're ruling out a professional foul or sin bin as it's in the field of play. And Greg was initially competing.
2: I don't reckon he's even holding him. He's going up for the ball.
0: I think his right arm ended up around Marky Mark's waist. It's the only thing I can
2: see. And then Bradman Best is touching the ball and carrying arms on the ground. So
0: it's going to be a penalty to the Roosters.
4: See, at this point, Mark's ball-carrying arm is on the ground and the Knights player is affecting a tackle. The original infringement is a mid-air tackle. We have a decision.
0: Chris Butler, have a crack. Have a crack at Marky Mark's surname. Down to the touchline, Michael Carrianis.
5: Oh, how dangerous is he? Seriously, Marky Mark, outstanding. And, you know, he's in the final 7.5 minutes of his rugby league career before he returns to rugby union. But what an impact he's had on this game, and not just tonight, but in his two seasons in the NRL.
0: When was the last time a winger won the Clive Churchill?
6: Wait for the kick.
0: I'm trying to think. Tab will be taken 10 out. And the Roosters still with a footy. Butcher caught 8 out from the line after the penalty. 19-12 they lead. 7 minutes 15 to go. Robson dummy sends it left to Victor Radley. Radley's taken 3 metres out for the Newcastle line. Play to Robson. Fires it left to Walker. Turns it back in. Celesi Fachetti has been a handful. Shrugged away easily there from one. Now driven back by the defence of McEwen and Ponga. 5 out. They send it to the right. Walker takes on the line and nails. Six out from the goal line. Newcastle still turning up incredibly. Played by Walker. Comes right, Radley, to Cherry Evans. Then away, Tedesco. Tedesco waited a long and it was. He puts over the touchline just before he flicked it back infield. And somehow Knight survive again. 6.5 left. 19-12 Roosters. Play the ball, Knights. 10 out from their own goal line.
2: They're hanging in there. They're hanging in there. And you know what? You've got to hang in there and you've got to give yourself a chance. You don't know what can happen in 6 minutes. I know 7 points is very hard to come by, but... And they've done a great job, the Roosters, to get in there. But one simple little mistake.
0: McEwen down injured. Matt Croker returns to the field. And McEwen struggling to play the footy. With 6 minutes, 10 to go. Roosters 19, leading Newcastle 12. Now the ball played for the Knights. They tag it up over their 20-metre line through Sandon Smith. Plays it, they work it away to the left. Sharp to Ponga. But he just takes the tackle. 31 out from the line. 10 in from the Western touchline. Even the great Ponga struggling for spark now. Short side left best. Nailed by Toyer. Rob Toyer has been magnificent. He has completely shut Bradman Best down. Sharp goes to the right. Through hands away to Smith. Poor pass. Well held by Gagai. But he could gain no momentum in the run. And he's nailed. 10 short of halfway and shoved backwards. Now that was on the pass, not the catch. Now comes short side right to McEwen, away to Young, put in a little stab kick. And the ball dived on by the Roosters. 9 short of halfway by Celesi Fichetti. Roosters have it, 5.5 to go. Roosters 19, Newcastle 12.
2: Yeah, they're Gornskis. I'm going to say it. I think it's done.
0: Oh, yeah, I agree. I think so too. Here's 5 short of halfway. But they've produced so many miracles, Newcastle. I can't completely get there. A metre in. To be honest, Roosters have looked the dominant team for 60 minutes at least. Now comes to the left for Fichetti, even though the Knights led 12-0. 40 out for the Newcastle line. The Roosters, 2 tackles to go. Short side ride. He's been magnificent. This bloke, Reece Robson, gained another 10. 30 out. Played on the last tackle. Comes to the right. The kick from Daly Cherry Evans. High for Ponga. Up goes Kalen with a great catch in midair and he's tackled in the air. Penalty Knights, 14 out from their own line. 4.5 to go. 19-12 Roosters. Touchline, Michael Carrianis.
5: Yeah, Andrew, you said 60 minutes. I think they've been dominant for the only time throughout the whole game except the 2 moments when Newcastle scored. Seriously, Kalen Ponga raced 95 metres to score a runaway try in the first half and then an awesome line break as well to start the game. But aside from that, they've really struggled, the Newcastle Knights. And you turn your attention to the Clive Churchill. James Tedesco's run for almost 400 metres. Mark Nolinga and Tuase has been outstanding. I think Fichetti on the left-hand side of the field has been a dark horse as well. He's been outstanding.
0: So now Newcastle right in centre field. As the tackle made on Thomas Kant, 7 metres in Roosters territory. Played to Graham. Goes left to Sharp. He's occasionally taken the line on, but he's had zero success. Offloads to Graham, to Ponga. Left to right they go, but they're going backwards, not forwards. 3 minutes, 45 to go. 19-12 Roosters. Ball played to Sharp. They go through hands. Lucas away. Ponga turns it into Gagai in his last game for the Knights. He's caught 31 out from the goal line. Last tackle. They need something here. Ponga, middle of the field, runs himself. Got the pass away to Manu Laleiua to Sharp. Into the left best, away to Manu. Can he possibly? Yes, he can. What? Manu scores. 3 minutes 15 to go. Roosters 19, Newcastle 16. Louis, do you believe in miracles, my man?
2: I do believe in miracles, and some crazy things do happen in rugby league. And I hope we see something crazy in the next 3 and a bit minutes because this is the Knights at their best. They're keeping the ball alive, running on last play, back rolls, punching the holes, flicking the ball out the back, and then they get the ball to Bradman Best. And then Marju, just too big, too strong, breaks through 2 tackles and gets a try and keeps them in the game. 19-16 and a big kick here from the sideline.
0: He got through Toyer and Cherry Evans in the end. 3 minutes 15 to go. Try confirmed. Sandon Smith 23 out, 1 metre in from the western touchline. He moves in, Smith. He strikes it, he likes it, he's kicked the goal. It's a one-point ball game. Smith 3 from 3. 19-18 Roosters. The crazy thing is, Michael Carayannis, it's 3 tries apiece.
1: It's unbelievable what is happening. The Newcastle Knights out of nowhere show some signs of life. And, you know, it's a shame on us for writing them off, because people have written them off all year throughout the season. No one's given hope. With 3 minutes left in the grand final, they're in with a hope, all right.
0: Do you know what I'm going to declare, Louis? Win, lose or draw. If the Roosters win, they thoroughly deserve it. I love the Knights. I love them. They're unbelievable. Kick downfield's going to be caught in goal by Sharp. He gets the pass away and Newcastle return it. 11 out from their own goal line. Taking the tackle there was Croker. He plays the ball to Graham. They work it right again to Lucas. Nail, 15 out from his own line. 2 minutes, 42 left and counting. Knights with the ball. And it's McEwen nailed. 20 out from his own line by Radley. Played to Graham. They come to the left. Smith, Sharp, Ponga. Out the back to Best. Bradman Best. Can't beat Toyer again. Rob Toyer, sensational. 12 short of halfway. Plays the ball to Manu Leleiua. Goes right to Sharp. Then through hands it goes from Kant. Ends up with Gagai to Young. He might have thrown that pass too quick. And Young's taken by the cover. 1 metre inside Rooster territory by Smith. Last play. Smith. Can he get a result from the kick? It's very shallow. Tedesco under it. Tedesco catches it. 26 out from the Roosters line. There's 120 seconds of the season left, Louis. It's 19-18 to the Roosters.
2: I'll tell you what, Tedesco goes down low with that ball. I thought one of the Newcastle Knights was coming over the top to get the ball, but they're playing it really slow now, the Roosters. They're going to be... They don't want to push the boundaries here. There's still a little bit of time on the clock.
0: Imagine if they gave away a penalty with a ball in hand with a minute 40 to go.
2: I've never seen it, though.
0: 14 short of halfway to Wanganeta Waze. Plays it to Cherry Evans. Sends it right to Siwa Wong. Tackle 4 and he's 5 short of halfway. 15 in from the western touchline. The Knights should get one more crack. Now they work it left. Tedesco. Checking run. Caught 4 metres in Knights territory. On the last, Cherry Evans from 42 out. Kicks it. Bounces to Ponga. Sits up for him. 5 out from his own line in the southwest corner. But Rob Toyer again with the tackle. Also there, Cherry Evans. 15 out from the Knights line. 68 seconds to go and Newcastle needs to go 82 metres as Marju's caught. 19 out from his own goal line. Played to Graham. It goes left sharp. Cut out ball. Manu Leilua for again. He slips over. 29 out from his own line. Plays the ball. They send it to the right. Lucas got it away. Can't. Then they're getting lost here. And a knock on to Maine McEwen. Play on. Put on the toe by Gago. Tedesco juggled it. And he's got it for the Roosters. 39 seconds to go. Another error by the Knights. Game set. 2026 Premiership. Congratulations, Roosters. They're going to win the Premiership. 19-18 they lead. 25 seconds to go. They've made a lot less mistakes than the Knights. And they're going to hold on to win what's turned out to be a thriller. 20 seconds left. And they're 37 away from the Newcastle goal line. The Knights will be kicking themselves. The mistakes have cost them dearly. Walk around a dummy half. Down on bended knee. 35 away. 5, 4. One more play. They run it to the left. Cherry Evans dives with the footy. And his last play in the NRL. And they run from everywhere. The Roosters have won.

You know what's dead now, Louis? The 50-point thingamajiggy. So the Roosters win 19-18 here at Stadium Australia. We'll give you all the reaction, including the presentation over the next hour or so. For the Roosters, tries to Mark Nwanganita Waze in the 36th minute. Billy Smith in the 48th. Nwanganita Waze again in the 60th minute. Sam Walker, 3 goals from 4 attempts, and what turned out to be a game and title-winning field goal to Daly Cherry Evans in the 70th minute. Sam Walker, 3 goals from 4 attempts, as I said. 2 restarts for the Knights. Tries to Francis Manu Leleua in the 16th minute. Kalen Ponga in the 30th. Greg Marju in the 77th. Sandon Smith, 3 from 3. Kalen Ponga on report for a high tackle in the 25th minute. Penalties finished

0: 4-2 to the Roosters. At halftime, Newcastle 12, Roosters 6. Full-time, Roosters 19, defeat Newcastle 18 in the grand final before a sellout crowd of 80,814. And such a dominant performance by the Roosters, Luke Lewis, but it results in but a one-point victory.
1: Yeah, absolutely. The Roosters dominated everything out there. They had field position, they had opportunities, they defended brilliantly. The Knights could not get out of their own end, but the Knights hung in there somehow. They probably should have been, you know, the Roosters probably should have been up by, you know, 16 or 18 points at half time, but, you know, the Knights went in 12-6, so it was a really good quality game of football. But I do believe the better team probably won the way that they played tonight. But, you got to give massive praises to the Knights with the way that they played. They hung in there and made it a one-point field goal that basically got them the win. But I've got to give Dally Cherry Evans a rap too. He knew that in a grand final anything can happen. That seven-point buffer is a huge play. So that early field goal with 10 minutes left on the clock to put that scoreboard pressure on was really smart there by Dally Cherry Evans.
0: And you feel like the emotional impact it would have had on Newcastle would be, oh, no.
1: We've got to score two.
0: Yeah. Even though they didn't act like that, through fatigue, how on earth they managed to go down the other end and score with 3 minutes to go and make it a thrilling contest. But then again, another knock-on from Jermaine McHugh. And Angus Crichton has played his last game at Rugby League, and he's with you, Michael Carayannis.
2: Last game as a Rooster, Angus Crichton, another premiership ring to add to that collection. How does it feel?
3: Oh, it doesn't feel real, man. Yeah, I think we fought so hard this year, and I'm lost for words, so good.
2: What about the impact that you guys had on the bench, off the bench? Nat, yourself, Spencer Lender, really changed the game, because that was really intense. They came to play here, the Newcastle Knights.
3: Yeah, mate, Nat and Spencer, they were enormous, especially Spencer forcing that error on Dom there. That really turned the whole half, and that's been enormous for us all year long. So I was just following those boys' lead tonight.
2: What about the battle that you've had to overcome to get on the field? Your foot has been problematic for you. You probably shouldn't have played the last couple of weeks, but you found a way to get back on the paddock.
3: Yeah, I'm pretty busted, to be honest, mate. I'm running around in a pretty sore foot at the minute, so it'd be nice to get some time off and rest up.
2: All right, congratulations. Enjoy it.
3: Thank you, mate. Cheers.
0: Yeah, Angus Crichton down there with Michael Carayannis. And it's tough to pick everyone out there in the mass of people. And because of where the players are, Ralphie and MC disappearing behind the stage. So just wave frantically, guys, because I can no longer see you. You're right behind the stage. And that's just where the Roosters players are. They're celebrating. They've won 19-18. Three tries apiece. And in the end, the difference was the Dally Cherry Evans field goal in his last performance in the National Rugby League. All right, let's go down to you now, Michael.
2: Yeah, one of the stars, Celesi Fichetti. Celesi, premiership, baby. How does that feel?
4: Unreal. Unreal. I never thought we'd be where we are now. And, man, it's unreal. Unreal.
2: A lot of players wait their whole careers to get this done. It hasn't taken you that long to get that victory. How does that make you feel at the moment?
4: Oh, I'm speechless, but I'm just grateful, you know, God's been so abundant in my life, me and my wife, and this is just one of his many blessings, so we'll take it as that.
2: What about the game? Talk us through that game, because you guys sort of were camped down there and basically the whole game, but defensively they kept finding a way.
4: Yeah, I mean, it's a credit to them. They have that many football players and, you know, so many young guns coming through their system, and they just scramble well. You know, they work for each other, and that's what finals is about. And, you know, you saw a glimpse of that from both of the teams. So, yeah.
2: Enjoy the moment, mate. Well done.
4: Thank you. I appreciate that.
0: Celesi Fichetti, what a year he's had, that young man. And the Sydney Roosters, what a day the teams from Bondi have had. The NRLW team won easily, 30-6 over Brisbane. And not anywhere near as easy on the scoreboard in the NRL Grand Final. With a final score 19-18. I can just see MC bobbing up every now and then. Let's go down to you. I think you got Dally Cherry Evans.
2: Dally, start of your career with a premiership. You end with one now.
4: I don't know what it means. I keep saying that, but I'm just so proud to have won a premiership with the Sydney Roosters and the Manly Seagulls. It's, honestly, I couldn't have scripted it any better as a kid growing up. I'm so grateful.
2: You came in with plenty of expectations. You try to play the expectations down, the comparisons, but you would have heard it. But you've come here and got the job done.
4: This is a great club. And at times people tried to make it about me. You can't win a comp with one person. Everyone's got to do their job, and I just did my job. It's a great club. from the top down. I'm so grateful to have won it as a part of this great club.
2: The game awareness to kick the field goal. There's 10 minutes left on the clock, but you seize that opportunity. That comes with 350 odd games of experience.
4: Hey, when your moment comes, you got to take it. And I didn't do that in the week one of the final. So trust me, there's no one harder on my game than myself. So I learned a lot from that. And here we are.
2: Brilliant career, mate. Well done. Enjoy.
4: Thank you. Cheers, mate.
0: Daily Cherry Evans with Michael Carayannis. Who wins the Clive Churchill, Louis? It was up to me. It'd be Mark Nwanganita Waze. I think if he played for the Knights, Newcastle would win. Cherry Evans must be up there because...
1: I thought there were some really good players. I even fought Nafahu White.
0: Nafahu White.
1: Brilliant. I thought what he did up through the middle of the field was absolutely outstanding. I can see the value in Mark Nwanganita Waze getting the Clive Churchill, some of the skill he came up with on the edge of the... on the edge there, scored a couple of tries. So, look, there's some really good performances out there.
0: You can see Mark Nwanganita Waze chatting on TV to Alana Ferguson, and the crowd went nuts.
1: Tedesco, too, he ran 400 plus metres. Like, he wouldn't look out of place getting it.
0: How many did he run?
1: 400, I think.
0: Holy crap. That's hard to beat. Now, where's our team gone? MC's in a very distinctive blue jacket, which was helpful before. I know I can see him in between the banners at the back end of the stage. So we'll go back when we have more. 19-18. That must be the most lopsided one-point game of rugby league in the history of the game.
1: Yeah, absolutely. And only win by one. I reckon the next person you're going to try and get is going to be Marky Mark. I reckon they're two he's going to try and get.
0: For sure. Well, Mark's got freakish talent. So does Carayannis.
1: Yeah.
0: So, look, Knights couldn't pin him down. Maybe Michael can. We'll find out very short. No pressure, MC. So we've got people everywhere on the field, and there'd still be 60,000 in the house here at Stadium Australia. 19-18, the Sydney Roosters have won the premiership, and their first one since 2019 when they beat Canberra in a close one here at Stadium Australia. I think more controversy in that one than this. What about quickly the performance of the referee, Adam G. Louis? Only six penalties in the game.
1: I thought he was brilliant.
0: Three restart.
1: I thought he did a really good job out there. I think he was waiting for someone to come to him from the bunker for the Kalen Ponga one. I think he did everything really well. I let the game flow and fatigue set in. It was a classy game by Adam G.
0: Yeah, I saw someone suggesting that the ref got too involved. He didn't get involved at all, Adam G. So we're going to have the presentation very shortly as well down in the middle of the ground. James Bracey, the host from the host broadcaster, will take us through the presentation with the James Tedesco. He'll get to hold the trophy aloft. We'll find out the Clive Churchill medalist, and we'll also hear from Kalen Ponga from the Newcastle Knights. It's Nwanganita Waze. He's got away from Carayannis. Carayannis trying to circle him. Where's Tucker? Ralph Tucker's very hard to get through. But Mark's having a moment at the moment, with Trent Robinson, the Roosters coach, so no one wants to interrupt that. Again, his last game. They're losing a few, aren't they, the Roosters? We've heard from Angus Crichton. We've heard from Daly Cherry Evans. They're both off. Angus Crichton to Rugby Union and Daly Cherry Evans over to the UK. Nwanganita Waze still with Trent Robinson. Gosh, there are some people out there surrounding these players. I'm very grateful for MC's choice of clobber. Now he's got his hand up in the air. Nwanganita Waze, so do you, Michael Carayannis. Well done.
2: Mark, we just saw an emotional brace there with Coach Trent Robinson. What does that relationship mean to you?
5: Mate, look, Trent's everything to me. He gave me an opportunity, him and Nick. Brought me over 2 years ago now. And, mate, he's grown me as a person and as a player. And, to get this success with him, with his already successful career, I can't be more grateful enough. And, I hope I've done him proud over the past 2 years that I've been with him.
2: You certainly have, mate. You've sensed job done. Premiership, Origin, Kangaroos, ticked off in 2 years.
5: You said it. Yeah, look, mate, I'm very fortunate. I've been a part of some amazing teams with amazing players, so I'm just doing my job, but... we've just won the grand final, so, mate, I've just got to enjoy this. Yeah.
2: Enjoy, mate. Well done.
5: Thank you very much, mate.
0: Mark Nwanganita Waze down there with Michael Carayannis. We're about to have the presentation. It'll be Peter Sterling, by the way, to present the Clive Churchill Medal. He won it back in 1986, Peter Sterling, the great Parramatta halfback who's also great for New South Wales and for Australia. James Bracey is the MC. Let's get

0: to that now.
1: Became the first ever winner of the Clive Churchill Medal, Peter Stirling. Well, it's now time to find out who will etch their name alongside Stirlo as a player of the match in the grand final and take home the prestigious Clive Churchill Medal for 2026. And this year's winner is James Tedesco. Congratulations, Teddy. And we'll be hearing from the Roosters skipper very soon. I'd now like to invite our match officials to the stage. A big thank you to referee Adam G, our touch judges Tyson Brough and Phil Henderson. And tonight they're receiving their medals from our junior referees. Thank you to tonight's officials. Well, it's no secret, ladies and gentlemen, the Newcastle Knights have won over our hearts, they've won over our minds, and what has been an unbelievable final series to go from last year to within 1 point of forcing Golden Point here tonight, the NRL Grand Final. And one man that's been key to that is their skipper. Please welcome to the microphone, Caelan Ponga.
2: Firstly, I'd just like to thank the NRL and all their sponsors for making this year even bigger and better than, you know, previous. Before I congratulate the Roosters, I'll just say thank you to our boys, to our club, to our fans. What a ride this one was. Obviously so proud to be here, proud to represent you people. We're still chasing that premiership. To the Roosters, congratulations. Class outfit, deserving of tonight. Yeah, enjoy it, boys. But yeah, I just want to say congratulations and well done to everyone. Thank you.
1: Thank you, Caelan. Still a year from both you and your team in 2026. It's now time to present the Premiership rings to our 2026 champions. And we've got the mighty Thirlmere Roosters here to hand over the rings to the Roosters tonight. And we start with coach of the Sydney Roosters, Trent Robinson.

The first to the playing list, Daniel Tupou. 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Robert Toyer.

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Nat Butcher. 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There's only one Spencer. Hugo Savala. Cody Ramsey. Benaya Uelu. And finally, James Tedesco.

0: First, I want to thank NRL and the sponsors. I want to thank our sponsors, BYD, all the Rooster sponsors. I want to congratulate NRLW team for their win today. The Knights, Justo and Kaelin, what are you boys? Should be very proud. Thank you for what a game it was tonight. To our boys, the last supporters that came out, supported us all year, thank you. Love yous.
1: Peter and Johnny have got the Premiership trophy for you, Teddy and Victor. Ladies and gentlemen, your 2026 NRL Premier.

0: Yeah, well done, the red, white and Bluesters. The screamers are being fired across as they're at the front of the podium holding the trophy. They've won it 19-18 over the Newcastle Knights here in the grand final. We'll get reaction from Newcastle as well, no doubt. We're with you until 10:30 for another half an hour or so. And I'll just try and keep an eye on the blue jacket that is Michael Carayannis. In fact, let's go down to you now, MC.
1: Yeah, I'm just with Knights back rower Matt Croker. Matty, you guys gave it your all, but probably just had to defend way too much in this game.
2: Yeah, they probably turned a bit of ball over some crucial times. They probably chancing our hand in attack, but you can look at it as it might have hurt us today, but it's also what got us here, so... yeah, credit to the Roosters, mate. They were really good and they won field position for the majority of the game. And yeah, we didn't go down without a fight, so still proud.
1: You definitely didn't go down without a fight. What was it like out there when you went down by seven? Did you have the energy, the nous, I guess, to try and claw your way back into this game?
2: Yeah, I think so. And I think that showed, you know, we're still throwing punches there with a couple minutes to go. And so only get done by that one point.
1: It's obviously heartbreaking, mate, but you guys have had a hell of a season. Outstanding performance. Again tonight, you've done your region and your club proud.
2: Thanks, mate. Appreciate it.
0: Yeah, Matt Croker, always well-spoken, always available, and we appreciate him. And he's had a really fine season. Louis, that never happened to you. You played in two grand finals, about 13 years apart, and you won them both. Can you imagine what that's like? I know you've lost some big games through your career. What's it like for the Knights tonight?
3: I couldn't imagine what it'd be like to get this far and lose. I haven't had that experience. I don't know, but it would be absolutely heartbreaking because it's everything you put into that year. There's so much that goes into it. There's so many things that have to fall into place just to get here on that night. And, you know, you think about how well they've done that. They've got to the grand final and they've got so many people on the sideline. They've got Phoenix Crossland, they've got Safidi, they've got Dylan Brown. They've got a heap of guys that are on the sideline that would have added so much spark to their attack tonight, but it just didn't work that way for them. But, yeah, look, it would be horrible. I feel for Tyson Frizzell. You know, yeah. He's played for a long period of time. He's played over 300 games. He's only got to play in one preliminary final and now obviously one grand final, and he didn't get that experience to put the ring on his finger. And
0: Let's go back downstairs, Louis. Sorry to interrupt, but Michael, you're back in the Roosters camp.
1: Yeah, just with Billy Smith, try scorer, premiership winner, mate. That must sound pretty good.
4: Unbelievable. It still hasn't sunk in. I just love this club so much. So let's get the party started.
1: What was it like out there? Because you guys had a lot of ball, but they repelled, but your patience found out in the end.
4: Yeah, our defence has been our backbone this year, and it held us in good stead. I knew if we could just hit the ball down there, and we'd be all right. And I'm speechless, to be honest here. I don't know what to say.
1: Oh, what's the party going to be like, mate? You mentioned it. How are you going to track the next few days?
4: As the infamous Victor Riley said, beers, beers and more beers.
0: Beers, beers and more beers. Thank you, Billy Smith, with Michael Carayannis. So this is nice too. The Roosters NRLW Premiership winning team is still out there. With their captain, Isabel Kelly. Taryn Aitken, who is the Karen Murphy medalist for player of the NRLW Grand Final. And well done to them. What a day for the Roosters. For the team from Bondi winning the NRL and NRLW titles. And redemption for the women's team, having been unbeaten through the regular season last year, but losing the Grand Final to the Broncos.

0: tested after some stunning stats that he put up in that 80 minutes of footy. It was Teddy at his best, there's no doubt about it. And some of the other stats, 57% of the ball for the Sydney Roosters. 57%, and they completed at 90%. The Roosters just 78, Newcastle just 78%, completing 28 of 36 sets. And in terms of individual statistics, Mark Nwanganita Waze, 25 carries, 225 metres, an offload, a line break, and two tries. Kalyn Ponga, he ran for 254 metres for Newcastle. He did everything he could. He seemed to run out of steam late, but he tried hard. Nat Butcher off the bench, 167 metres for the Roosters, 23 tackles. Down the list we go. Where's James Tedesco? 385 metres, 38 carries. That's unbelievable in its own right. 385 metres, one offload. James Tedesco, that's why he is your Clive Churchill medalist. A shout out to Nafahu White, who ran for 191 metres, an offload, a line break, and 28 tackles, continuing what's been a remarkable season for Nafahu White, Louis.
1: He's been phenomenal. Nafahu White, absolutely phenomenal for the Roosters. He spurts when he comes on, always gets him back on the front foot. He was phenomenal tonight. 192 metres, don't forget, he went off the field for a good little stint here and there, and he's come back on and then got the Roosters back on the front foot. Spencer Lenu did some really good things as well.
0: Let's hear from the captain, the player of the match, the Clive Churchill medalist, James Tedesco.
2: Yes. I don't know. He's just asking. I just told Teddy he ran for about 400 metres, but Teddy, what about that performance? And I guess the last thing to tick off your mantelpiece, you're wearing it around your neck right now as a Clive Churchill medalist.
3: Yeah, I'm pretty speechless. I mean, it's nice to win the war, but honestly, I just had this goal to captain our team to a premiership since I took over the captaincy. Obviously, won in 18-19. But yeah, I'm so proud of this team, so proud to captain this club. And mate, what a game. Was that tough? You know, they hung in there. I felt like we were on top, but you know, they've hung in there every game in the finals and they come away with the win. So I thought we had to scrap and fight for everything, and what a feeling at the end.
2: You did have to scrap and fight, didn't you? Because you had a lot of the territory, but they kept repelling you.
3: Yeah, I mean, credit to them. They played unbelievable. And to be honest, they've done that all final series. So Justo's done an amazing job with them. And they should be very proud. And, you know, they've had a lot of injuries too. So, we felt like we were on top and then we couldn't really get something. But then when you got guys like Mark on the edge, you can score some tries out of nothing. That helps.
2: What about the week? You guys look like a club that had unfinished business. You look like you weren't satisfied with just making that grand final. There's a steeliness about you guys in the lead up to this game.
3: Yeah, I mean, there's a lot of things that go into it. I mean, our leadership group is so important. And then you've got our young guys who are fearless and just want to play footy. So I thought the balance we had throughout this whole year, I feel like we peaked at the right time and, you know, saved our best 8-minute performance for last. So it's unbelievable.
2: The way you're playing, mate, you've got another 3 or 4 years left at the moment.
3: I don't know. I feel very tight and sore at the moment, so looking forward to some downtime and celebrations.
2: Won't be too much downtime. You'll be wearing a Kangaroos jersey soon. Well done, mate. Good luck.
3: Thank you. Cheers. Appreciate it.
0: James Tedesco down there with Michael Carrianis. Louis, is there any doubt now that Tedesco will be the Australian fullback with Dylan Edwards injured?
1: No doubt at all. I thought he was going to get it anyway, the way that he played, but it's just the icing on the cake. Another little accolade to his collection. He'll probably go down as one of the greatest fullbacks now of all time after getting that. He's done everything in the game. He's won grand final after grand final. He's got Clive Churchill medal now. He's got Daly M medals, and he's got golden boots, and he's played 1,000 tests. He's got Origin to his name. He's been absolutely amazing. And just to think how many injuries he had when he was a young kid, and here he is now, continuing on with his brilliant form. It's phenomenal to watch.
0: How many tests has he played?
1: 1,000.
0: That's a lot of tests. But look, Louis, 10 years ago, you won the Clive Churchill medal. What does that mean to a player, especially someone like you and Teddy? You've been around for a while.
1: Look, for me, it's about the team. My little fella pulls it out all the time.
0: Does he?
1: Runs around the house with it around his neck and just mucks around with the footy in his hand. But every time I see it, it reminds me of just how lucky I was to play in the most amazing side that I got to play in with the most amazing people. And
0: I'm getting
1: that's for every time I look at it. And the night, I still remember standing there and having the boys just standing there cheering and going nuts and how happy they were for me and for the whole club. So Mate, every time I say I can actually visualise exactly where the... St-

0: They just set up exactly where the fences were and exactly where the boys were.
1: Yeah, that's so cool. Mind you, brave letting Levi run around with it.
0: Yeah, well, I don't have a choice.
1: No, that could also be true. I was watching Levi earlier dancing after the grand final. And let me tell you this, it was intense.
0: It was intense.
1: It was intense. He was headbanging. So, Roosters win 19-18 over the Newcastle Knights. And it's been a great year for them, Louis. I know you had very, very high hopes for them at the start of the year. You thought they'd end up playing one of your former teams in Penrith. But they've done it. There were times they didn't look like they were quite good enough. But in the end, they were. They finished fourth. They lost in the first week of the finals to Penrith, remember. But they've roared in ever since.
0: I was bullish on the Roosters right from when they signed Daly Cherry Evans with the side that they had there. And I just thought that the calm head is what the Roosters needed. And I think it paid dividends tonight. And I think it paid dividends all year. Sam Walker stepped up. He played great football. They had some young guys. And you just heard Tedesco talk about their older guys and the leadership they had there. I think that was brilliant. But I think Tedesco was the final piece of the puzzle. I mean, not Tedesco, sorry, Daly Cherry Evans, the final piece of the puzzle for that calmness when needed to be. And again, I don't think Sam Walker thinks about that play with 9.5 minutes, 10 minutes to play. That's where the money comes in, and signing players like Daly Cherry has been around for forever and played in big games.
1: That's the calm old man, isn't it?
0: That's the calmest, and you can only buy that because that experience comes over a long period of time at playing at the top level. So it was brilliant from Daly Cherry Evans.
1: Ended up being a phenomenal pickup, and I like that Daly too gave credit to his time at Manly. I mean, he won a comp with them a million years ago and had a great career with Manurenga. All right, I can see Michael Carayannis waving down there with a coach, I believe, Trent Robinson.
2: Four-time premiership winning coach now. You join the elite of the elite, Robbo. Well done, mate.
3: Yeah, appreciate it. It was just, just really proud tonight, you know, just the way that the game went and the way that we played and had to come back and all of that. It was just, what a night.
2: Defence was outstanding. You didn't give him an inch. We know how attacking brilliant they can be, but you guys, your defence just really stood up that whole 80 minutes.
3: Yeah, we had we obviously know how well they attack and their plan, and I thought we sort of game planned what they were going to do, and the boys executed it perfectly. Our attack didn't flow as much tonight, and that's a credit to Newcastle. But, you know, I was really super proud to play a team and a town like Newcastle tonight, and winning by 1 point, I think, was just.
2: So many brilliant performances. I thought your bench was outstanding. They really helped change the tempo. The three of them that you used, the three middles, really helped charge through for you guys.
3: Yeah, definitely. I thought, I mean, Spencer missed out last week and he changed the momentum tonight. What Spencer did, he just played at his absolute best and his personality, and it just shifted there from that 12-0 back to 12-6. Back to 12-all, and it got us back on the front foot. So, along with Angus and Butch has been doing it for a long time. So, yeah, so it's a proud moment.
2: Just finally, word on your skipper. The last thing to tick off, he's got that Clive Churchill around his neck. Now a premiership winning captain for the Roosters as well. What a performance!
3: Yeah, this was really important for him. Teddy's had an amazing career, and he's always been hungry, but to captain the Roosters, especially after the last few years, to a premiership is everything. It means absolutely everything to him. And then to win Clive Churchill on the back of it, I'm so proud of Ted. How hard he worked. He was gassed there, and he just kept turning up and doing the job. And then right to the last loose ball pickup that he had to secure the game.
2: Four-time premiership winning coach. Well done, mate.
3: Thanks, Mick. Appreciate it.
1: Trent Robinson, four premierships. That is seriously elite. Roosters 19. Beat Newcastle 18. We'll keep an eye out on Michael. There's so many people out there. He may have almost exhausted everybody. MC, I don't know who else you want to get reaction. I don't think we've heard from Sam Walker, but players are starting to disperse. What are your final thoughts or your late thoughts on this game?
2: Oh, I just thought it was a weird game because the 1 point probably doesn't typify how dominant this Rooster side were. They were in total control except for a couple of moments throughout the game, but I thought it was an outstanding performance from the Roosters. I really do. They laid the platform through their defence, and the Roosters, the Newcastle Knights, just so gallant. They kept turning up, kept competing, but in the end, it was probably just a bridge too far for them.
1: Just watching Mark Nwanganita-Waze get his photo taken with some children down there. He's Always happy to Wanganita Waze. Special talent. We are losing
2: That's all good.
1: We are. Oh, in fact, I'll go back to you now, Michael.
2: Yeah, just 1 second. Sam Walker's just getting a photo. Then I'll be with Sam Walker. Sam Walker, premiership winning halfback, mate. How does that sound?
4: Yeah, it's so special. You know, you've worked so hard for something for so long and dreamt of this moment for so long, and to have it here now is, it's honestly hard to believe, and I can't wait to go soak it up with the boys, and obviously my family and friends who have made the journey down as well.
2: About 6 weeks ago, whatever it was, when you did your ankle, did you think you could be here at this moment?
4: Yeah, mate, honestly, it was obviously once the surgery was done, I had a pretty clear goal in mind of coming back when I did, and worked really hard to keep myself in a position, and fortunate enough the club backed me, and it's all worth it now.
2: Probably part of the maturity of your game here tonight as well, because you guys had a fair few of opportunities, but you never looked panicked throughout that performance.
4: Yeah, for sure. I felt really confident in the boys and the way that we were playing, and felt like we didn't need to panic, and if I knew that if the spine sort of started to panic, the rest of the team would feel that. So I thought we just had to stay calm. I thought we were dominated, and we knew that we were too much talent on this team to not be able to get points with multiple opportunities down there.
2: Enjoy the win, mate. Congratulations.
4: Thanks, mate. Thank you.
1: What a year he's had. Sam Walker down there with Michael Carayannis. MC, I know you've got other work to do, but the Knights, mate, how do we sum up their remarkable year?
2: Just so proud. Everyone should be so proud of that Newcastle side. They were 2 points away from being the most unlikely premiers in rugby league history. In the history of my lifetime, no doubt, I don't think we ever would have seen a team that was so far written off, so not rated, I guess, by everyone, come and win a title. But, you know, even tonight, we were talking through the game, this could get to 20, this could blow out. Well, not on this Newcastle side. They don't let it happen. They came back, they clawed their way back, and were within striking distance late. So, yeah, what a wonderful footy side. They've represented their region, their club so well, and whilst they should be heartbroken because they've just lost a grand final, in the days upon reflection, they've had an amazing season.
1: I'm going to thank everybody shortly, MC, but I especially thank you for everything. Your off-air support and your on-air performance, mate. You always say yes whenever we need someone. You got your regular gigs with us, but often you're the first man we call when we need someone, when someone pulls out or circumstances change. You always say yes, and we'll always remember that. Thank you, Michael. Look forward to your articles in the Daily and Sunday Telly, and we're going to see you and hear you throughout the World Cup.
2: Best job ever. I love it. Thank you, Andrew. Thank you, Louis. Thanks, everyone.
1: How good. Thank you, Michael.
0: Love you, Michael.
1: Michael Carayannis down there on the field of play. He really is a great dude. He can be annoying. He's an apprentice to you, Louis.
0: He's not annoying to me.
1: Well, is anyone annoying to you?
0: No.
1: No, because fair dinkum, you've set new records tonight. And I wonder Sonia's out in the field instead of being in this box. She knows too well. 0467 920 222 on the text line. What a call. The really scary thing is Luke Lewis's one-point game prediction came true. It did too. I didn't even think of it.
0: Yeah, I said 15-14, but I felt like there was always going to be 1 point in it.
1: You really did. 19-18, it finishes so close to a score prediction. Catch you all next year. It's honestly an honour to get to listen to you guys. Exceptional work by everyone involved on and off the microphone. We love you, Luca. We've loved your support for years, and we may see you at the Christmas party. Do we even have them anymore? No. Tim Beryl, our head of sport, why would he know? Unhappy with the result, but a good call by you all. Thank you, Andy. Great match and great call. Andrew, can we get MC and Louis to join you in the ABC cricket commentary team? Well, they can replace me, actually, Chris, but Louis and MC, I think they really want to do a mid-dawn show together. Booing the refs, I challenge anyone who booed to take on the job. Everyone makes mistakes and none of us are perfect, not even the bunker and 10 camera angles. I'd like some appreciation for the referees who probably run more metres than half the players on the field. Well, we've already done that. We thought Adam G was really great tonight, no doubt about it. Maury, Louis, MC and everyone else in the ABC team, awesome call and a weird but enthralling grand final. That's a great way to describe it, Milo. The dominant team only win by one. I'm pleased with the Roosters' win, but wouldn't have been too disappointed if the Knights pulled something out in the end, given the fight they showed. Rue was right again, given she predicted the Roosters' double in the boardroom yesterday. As a rugby fan, I can't wait to see Marky Mark in Wallaby Gold during his freakish stuff, but I reckon he'll be back in the tri-colours. You guys, the best in the business, so try the rapid thingo on the app for the first time, and it's the only way to enjoy the footy. Enjoy a short break. We'll catch you for the World Cup. On you, Milo. We've appreciated your texts all year. Now, Louis, I used to love watching rugby union.

0: calling the World Cup here in 05, I think it was one of the favourite things I've ever done. Rugby union bores the crap out of me. I can't watch it anymore. I've no interest in it anymore. I couldn't name two Wallabies.
1: I'm with you.
0: I probably couldn't name one.
1: I used to be able to watch it, but I can't watch it.
0: I will watch rugby if Mark Nwonga Nitawazo plays.
1: I agree, because I reckon the highlights you won't be able to unsee them. No. I reckon they're going to be everywhere.
0: I'm going to hate on him.
1: Yeah. But they'll be everywhere. Literally, yes. You turn your phone on and it'll be all over social media. Yep. It'll be Mark Nwonga Nitawazo scoring tries, left, right and centre, doing freakish things. And I think everyone will fall back in love with the game because I just want to watch him.
0: As the great philosopher Fennec once said, I love yous all. Thanks for another great year, guys. Ty, we love you, mate. Thank you for your text. I tell my daughter every weekend that she needs to aim for a job that she loves as much as you all clearly love yours. Great season. Thanks for all you do. Can't wait for 2027. That's so true. Nadia and Safi are listening in. If you're doing what you love, it is so much easier in life, and we are lucky we've got the best job that you can have. We work with our mates, the most fun you can have with your clothes on. It's unbelievable. Andrew, I'm so proud of the Newcastle team. Been a member for 15 years, and it's amazing the year they've had. Congratulations to the Roosters. Daniel, magnanimous of you, mate, but so much to be proud of and excited about with your Knights. Is there a World Club challenge? Great years, boys. Thanks from Tim at Bondi. That's a wonderful question, Tim. I honestly don't know the answer. With all the talk of global rounds and Vegas, I don't know where a World Club challenge would fit in, Louis.
1: Well, I can't see why it wouldn't be there. It's something that it's always been played. It was played last year, wasn't it? I haven't heard that it's been cancelled, but you're right. Where do you fit it in?
0: I have no idea. To the team who knows more about our game than we do, we salary cap, the NRLW question mark, just a sore loser question mark. I think you are just a sore loser, but that's allowed. It's grand final day. Andrew, John and team, thanks for a great season. See you next year. Slow glad for DCE and Newcastle. What a club. That is from Lee. Look, Maddie and Andrew, streamers. Ryan in Brisbane. Gee, you've got a good memory. That must have been a few years ago. Maddie and I were lamenting the fact that we no longer see streamers. You actually brought it up to me off air earlier today.
1: Yeah, all over the field.
0: You watch any game from the 80s and earlier than that, and you see players trudging through about 30 streamers around their ankle. I'm sure it's the same in AFL. And you just don't see it anymore. What's happened to the streamer industry?
1: Well, it's back tonight.
0: Some are complaining that, including Jake, three Roosters tries came off three Knights short dropouts. So go long, back your D. That's how they do back their defence these days, Lou, isn't it?
1: It's easier. It's just you don't have to get back as far. So when you're on your line, it's easier to sprint off the line and put pressure on. So, look, they did a good job. They turned them away a lot of times. But for me, it was they just couldn't get out of their own end. They couldn't catch the ball early, so it put a lot of pressure back on them. And I felt like their kicking game, every time that Newcastle kicked the ball, the Roosters were getting it between the 20 and the 30, whereas the Knights were getting it between the try line and the 10-metre zone. That's a massive difference. That's two or three carries per set over an 80-minute period, which is massive.
0: Also on the text line, Andrew, Louis, Michael, what a great game to go along with your great call. Thanks again for a wonderful year calling for us. All the best. Ken in Victoria, so good to hear from you again, Ken. Thanks to all the ABC team. What a phenomenal game, just how a grand final should be. See you for the World Cup games. Oh, that's Hillbilly Harve in Perth. Thank you, Hillbilly. Deborah from Newcastle says there are people everywhere in the town of Newcastle. I can only imagine. Out in the streets, in the stadium, I hope people are careful when driving around Newcastle so that we can avoid an incident similar to what we had yesterday. Timely reminder, Deborah. Yes, please, everyone, take care. Crikey, Teddy could have run 2,000 metres. They won by 1 point, and Marky Mark scored two tries off his own bat. As Andrew said, if he plays for Newcastle, they win. Yeah, I 100% believe that to be true. What he does is unbelievable. Paul from Cashula, he's just declared his love for me. I love you, Andrew. I love you, Paul. Can't even see you. How good to see Sterlo presenting tonight. Yeah, it was the Clive Churchill medal. And a shout-out as well to legendary St George player of the past, Johnny King. He was on stage as part of the presentation ceremony. He's a member of the Rugby League Hall of Fame, Johnny King. And he was part of the great St George teams that won 11 straight grand finals between 1956 and 1966. And today it marks 60 years since the final St George win of that historic run of premierships. And Johnny King played in the final seven of those premierships in a row, Louis, which is beyond remarkable, and famously scored at least one try in six consecutive grand finals between 1960 and 1965. He was the only try scorer.

0: in that muddy, famous grand final between St George and West in 1963, which bore that photo, the Gladiators photo of Norm Provan and Arthur Summers.
1: That's amazing, isn't it, when you think about it? But even, like, who's equivalent to doing that now? Like, have we seen anyone like that go close?
0: No, I don't think so. He is the grandfather of Max King.
1: Yeah, right. That's amazing. I mean, we've talked about the Maxi King during the year about that. If he's going to catch his try-scoring record.
0: Thanks to the call team all year. Best in the business of bringing games to life. Tom and Joe in Gosford. Thank you, Tom. Thank you, Joe. That's what we love to do, no doubt about it. Maury, let me get you down to a Shoot Shield game. You'll love rugby union again. Great call tonight. Enjoy the summer. Stephen, that's about the only rugby I do enjoy watching, the Shoot Shield, being an Eastwood fan from way back. Look, it is time to say farewell and thank you to those involved in this coverage going back to the first day of March in Las Vegas. To our team of techs, firstly, in Sydney alone, the two Tims, Tim Traeger out here tonight, Christian and Nathan, Peter and Tegan. In Queensland, Peter Scott and Branko Gossich, Brendan Marola in Townsville, the two Stewarts in Melbourne with Julian and Adrian Sardi in Perth, headed by our man of sound, the Den Dog, Dennis Carnahan, who also provides the song of the week. Dennis, it's been a tough year, I know, away from here, and hopefully you've enjoyed it very much in here. We appreciate you, mate. We love you. And thanks again. We look forward to working with you again throughout 2027. The main gang coordinating in the studio day in, day out. The J-Dog, Adam Jones, Ranelle Mower, Andrea Williamson, who's become a big-time Charlie now, grand finals origin or bust. Thank you, Andrea. Jared Ryan, a.k.a. Jabba, from our social media department. A more than welcome addition this season. Thanks, Jar Jar. To David Stein, our production guru, thank you. Our head of sport at the ABC, Tim Verrill. He's here tonight. He cares, and he always lets us know that he listens and he does care, and we're very lucky to have you, Timmy. Head of audio, Ben Latimer at the ABC, and the head of our lives, Hugh Marks. All of your support is gratefully appreciated. And to the voices you hear every week, making their rugby league calling debut in 2026, it was a real delight to hear the progress of Declan Byrne. Well done to you, Decky. And Ned Hall in Melbourne. Ned's also an enormous help to us in the Melbourne studio. You know him from his football calls, where he's so proficient. But he worked his bum off. I nearly said the A word. He's worked his bum off to be just as proficient at rugby league. And in a few opportunities, he proved that to be true. And he's lucky to work in Melbourne with late night Hoff, Ryan Hoffman and Ian Cohen. Thank you both. Likewise to Alan Tung, particularly in Canberra. I love working with you and listening to you, Tungy. James Sully Sullivan down there did a great job for us on the touchline there and in Perth. In Newcastle, we have a gem in Bridget Murphy. Thanks for all you do, Bridge. To our team in North Queensland, their first ever coach, the Cowboys, Grant Bell. Their first ever captain, Laurie Spiner, who texted me the other day while he was on the tractor looking after sugarcane up there. Gone on your Loz. And to Lachlan Coote, who debuted with us as a semi-regular member this year. Loz and Belly, they've been around forever, long before we were here at the ABC, and we love them and hope the sugar cane is coming along, Loz. In Brisbane and the Gold Coast, we're lucky to have Quentin Hull leading the way. Thank you for everything again, Q. Zane Bojack, so versatile and passionate with memorable on-field interviews. On you, Zano. My brother from another mother, Billy Moore. Speaking of passion, how great's Billy? Clinton Schafowski. On the Gold Coast, well done, Chock. Karina Brown, when she could. And Travis Main from the Courier-Mail. We appreciate what you did for us, Trav. They place us in great hands throughout southeast Queensland. And Brett Sprigg, Dean Halitau and Ruan Sims have formed a wonderful combination over the years, and we're lucky to have them. Glenn Lauder, too, calling plenty of games. Thank you, Este. I don't normally take credit for these things, but I am proud as hell to have given Jada Taylor an opportunity this year. She's a star in rugby league as a player, and she will be an out-and-out star in this profession as well. She's only 23. She's got a lot of playing to do, but she's been magnificent for us. Kiana Takarangi, what a joy she is to work with. Enjoy retirement if that's what ends up happening with your league career, Kiana. Or will you be back? Wouldn't surprise me. And finally to my team. Can't really describe how grateful I am to these people, starting with the man who's been here since 2015, Matthew Elliott, the Padre. To Michael Carianis, certainly and sincerely Rugby League's number one writer and giggler, and enormous help to us. To the current players, Connor Watson from the Roosters, and to Scott Sorensen. Connor can work with us next year, no doubt, as he becomes a Dragon. But Sorrow's off to Perth

0: what a lovely human being you are. And after four premierships at Penrith, you're off. Good luck to you and your family across the Nullarbor. Luke Lewis. Love you, Louis.
1: Love you more.
0: My on-air right-hand man with such enormous credibility in the game and such enormous pipes. And I'm not just talking about his vocal cords. Johnny Gibbs. Jonty, we miss you, mate. We love you. And I promise that as soon as Gibbsy tells me or Tim Verrill or Ralphie that he's fit and healthy, he'll be back. Fingers crossed for the start of next season. And last but not least, our producer, Ralph Tucker. None of this happens without you, Ralphie. He's the best and a truly valued friend for about 30 years of mine. And I know I couldn't cope without you, Ralphie. So thank you. And our Mondays together became delirious and fun. And that's thanks to you. But an amazing season it's been. I'm grateful to have got through it, to be honest, Louie. And I know Louie Gibbsy will be thinking the same a year from now. Thanks for everything. Luke, what a year.
1: Mate, amazing year. I want to say a massive thank you to you and all the team for having me on board again. And Gibbsy, I miss you, mate. Love you. Can't wait to work with you again. It's going to be some pretty good times ahead, I know that. But Maury, this show doesn't work if you're not here, brother. And I got to experience last year, and I did not like it one bit. It felt very, very weird and awkward. So I'm glad I got to share another grand final with you, mate. And yeah, this show just continues to get better and better with you here, mate. So I love you, and I will see you next year. And I'll give you a little break now, so I'll go away for a couple months from you. Now, oh, no, I've got a couple more games.
0: I'm going to see you on Thursday week. Don't go away yet, Louis. Hold your horses. We'll be back on October 15. It's an 8 p.m. kickoff, the first Men's World Cup game, Australia and New Zealand at the Sydney Football Stadium. The three of us will be there, you and MC with me.
1: So yeah, so you, well, I can annoy you a few more times before you get a bit of a break.
0: Annoy me as much as you like. I'll pass you off to Sonia very shortly in about 10 seconds from now. Thank you so much for listening. You're the best. We love you. Wherever you're listening, we really appreciate you. Let's end with the highlights from a remarkable day here at Stadium Australia. Let's see. What sort of a grand final do we get? Here we go to the roar of this capacity crowd. Centre field left, Croker away to Sharp. Then a short ball to Manu Leleiua. Break through a massive hole. And Francis Manu Leleiua celebrates the first try of the grand final. Goes right, Walker, centre field, Cherry Evans. They're kicking for Marky Mark against Marju. Up they go. Ball tap back for Ponga. He's over the 20, the 30. He's over the 40, Kalen. Over halfway, Cherry Evans will not catch him. Kalen, 20, 10, try. Kalen Ponga races 90 metres to score. The Knights fans here go nuts. Newcastle 10, Roosters 0 on the last. The kick comes from Cherry Evans down to the northeast corner. Marju, up they go. Toya with the catch. Newcastle can't catch another one. Oh. The Wanganina Waze, he got it. Put in the most freakish kick. Regathers and scores. Goes left to Cherry Evans. That little tip on from Walker. Brilliant. For Kenny. He kept it alive. He got the pass away and going over for the Roosters. Can they get the ball down? That's the big question. And underneath it all is Billy Smith. Try to the Roosters. It had to come. Newcastle looks absolutely gone. Here's Walker for the lead. Here he comes with a right boot. Strikes it. Heading towards the post. Lights it. Kicks the goal. And for the first time in the grand final, the Sydney Roosters are in front. Walker to Cherry Evans. Kick. Goes off the upright. Is that going to crawl Newcastle? Pass to the Wanganina Waze. Forget about it. When Marky Mark gets the ball that close, Newcastle can't stop him. The world can't stop him. The Wanganina Waze in again. And you get the feeling the Roosters are on their way to a premiership. Last play, centre field. To the right, Cherry Evans. Field goal attempt. 17 out. Strikes it. Likes it. Kicks it. So intelligent from Cherry Evans with 10 to go. They're up by 7, the Roosters. They lead 19 points to 12.
1: They're Gornskis.
0: I think so too. But they've produced so many miracles, Newcastle. I can't completely get there. Last tackle. They need something here. Ponga, middle of the field, runs himself. Put the pass away to Manu Leleiua to Sharp. Think of the left best. Away to Marju. Can he possibly? Yes, he can. What? Marju scores. Louis, do you believe in miracles, my man? Smith. He strikes it. He likes it. He's kicked the goal. It's a one-point ball game. 1918 Roosters. 68 seconds to go, and Newcastle needs to go 82 metres. Put on the toe by Gago. Tedesco juggles it, and he's got it for the Roosters. Game set. 2026 Premiership. Congratulations, Roosters. 5-4. One more play. They run it to the left. Terry Evans dives with the footy. And his last play in the NRL. And they rush from everywhere. The Roosters have won.

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2: Welcome, welcome. We meet again. How are you? My name is Christine Layton and I am beaming into your radio live from our Perth studios where we are now 3 hours behind Sydney and Melbourne, 2.5 hours behind Adelaide, 2 hours behind Queensland, which is so strange, 1.5 hours behind Darwin and the same time zone as the Bahrain F1 GP in Malaysia. Verstappen won, for those of you who are wondering. But look, my thoughts are with Knights fans. Newcastle going down to the Sydney Roosters by a point, 19-18, a Dockers-esque result. How are you feeling, Newey fans? You know, the whole town is red and blue and you've been through a lot. Get on the text line, jump on the blower. 0467 922 702 is our text line. Or you can call 1300 800 222. And, you know, because of all the sport, I wanted to save your regular segment, this mortal coil, for the masses. And tonight the topic is grief. Belief and grief. You know, I'm a mum of two, a swing dancer and a very loyal Dockers fan. And my trusty producer, David Carsten, is Perth's TV producer for Gardening Australia, but also a member of the Tassie Devils, who start in the AFL in 2028. But what stayed with me after last weekend was that feeling in the air in the days before the grand final. It was like Christmas in Perth. Everybody was happy. Strangers were smiling at each other, even at the gym, which is very strange. They were buoyant and jovial. For a brief moment in time, we shared a common belief. Not long after that, it changed to collective grief. Anglican Reverend of Perth St George's Cathedral, Beck Bitter, also a Dockers fan, told me she wrote 5 different sermons between the start and end of the final quarter. There was so much to process. So my question to you tonight, is sports grief legitimate grief? And if so, is there a loss that has stayed with you competition-wise? Give me a call, 1300 800 222. Or 0467 922 702. And later on, a dance-themed history quiz, courtesy of Greta. And we're going to talk about the Gregorian calendar that will feature in This Week in History.
3: I love a flame-burn flan.
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2: Now, many of you will have joined me tonight fresh from the ABC's coverage of the NRL Grand Final. And if you were listening, it means you were invested to some degree in the result. So has it been an emotional evening for you? In a good way or a bad way, you know, if you are a Knights supporter, the disappointment would be palpable. And you know what? I can relate to that, as you just heard. Look, the final minutes of the grand final were devastating for Dockers fans. But, you know, sporting grief is a thing, and I wonder how you feel about it. I've got Anglican priest, the Reverend Beck Bitter. She is going to speak to you in just a minute, but I want to play you a little excerpt. She took her commitment to pastoral care very seriously in the pulpit the morning after the AFL Grand Final. This is what she said to those who are at the St George's Cathedral.
12: Well, I can't begin in any other way this morning but to acknowledge and offer my sincere condolences to the faithful supporters of the Fremantle Dockers. You came so close. It was a great match, but for those few devastating final minutes. For many, that was a great time of deep grief, and I don't

0: Say that lightly. And for those sitting there groaning and wondering, as either observers of not this particular sports ball or any, this sermon is not just for the Dockers fans, I promise. For grief is known to us all. It's one of those things in life that happens, whether we want it or not, whether we acknowledge it or not. Sadly, it is quite common, at least in our Western culture, to avoid, ignore, or even pretend that grief can somehow be contained, or at worst, can be avoided. For many, there was no denying it yesterday, and perhaps that grief was so greatly felt thanks to this culture where we avoid the inevitable moments for it to be expressed naturally, that even a footy match will bring a crowd of strangers together in shared tears.
1: Reverend Beck Bidder there gently and sensitively getting her sermon underway, and she joins you. Good evening, Reverend.
2: Good evening, Christine Layton. How are you?
1: I'm very well. Now, you are not in your Perth parish this evening. In fact, you're with a bunch of NRL fans. What's going on?
2: I know. I timed my leave quite poorly, not just to be... away, but I'm in Brisbane, of all places, so a week after the grand final loss for Frio, and on the day that their big sports ball, I believe, over here. So, yeah, I'm in NRL heartland, though not their team's playing.
1: Yeah, that's right. And look, there have been some really close games lately on the text line. Yep, both the AFL and the NRL finals were decided in the last 3 minutes. And, you know, it's not often you speak to a reverend about grief, but here we are because it can really hit you, right? I mean, what was it like speaking to that room of grieving fans the next morning? How does it differ to a normal service?
2: Well, I guess it's acknowledging something. And up until the last 4 minutes of the match, like you said, I was probably hopeful and or thinking it would be a victorious sermon, maybe a little bit too confidently too early. But as a fellow Dockers fan, I was keen. But it was one of those things that you go in, and like anything, anytime you're preaching, you're aware of either the people, the regulars, and or what's happening in the world, what's happening in the local community as well as the larger global. So it is something that you will either acknowledge specifically, as I did, or you kind of talk into in other ways.
1: Yeah, and I bet they leaned in for that reason. I mean, yeah, for Knights fans tonight, you know, it's the same thing. And you have those friends who go, but it's just a game. But it's just a game. Why is it so much more than a game?
2: The thing is, Christine, it is just a game. But also, the grand finals are a pretty big deal. So in that sense, it is a big thing. And from my little bit of leaning into NRL in the last 24 hours, I have learnt that for the Knights especially, and I do have a friend who, and a fellow Anglican priest here in Brisbane, who is a massive Newcastle Knights fan, so and had her blue and red nail polish on this morning. She, you know, it is a big deal. They got the wooden spoon last year. Mm. And so, you know, they've got all the way to the grand final in that 12 months. And so that is a huge momentum and change. And yes, they lost, but they lost by a point, and they came back in the match. Gosh, I sound like a massive fan, don't I? And I know what I'm talking about. But, you know, I've been caught up in it too.
1: Yeah. And you've done your research. And, you know, Fiona Brewer, who's one of the senior producers for Nightlife, was saying that her husband was telling her about the game last weekend between Penrith and Newcastle. Apparently a bell of some description was played, and then Newcastle proceeded to lose. So everyone's putting it down to the Wharfie Time Hex, you know.
2: And Port Cities.
1: Yeah. Bells are going to be banned from all stadiums across the country. Are we allowed to feel this strongly about a sports result? Do you give us permission, Reverend?
2: I absolutely do. Not that we need my permission, but I think anything that we put our faith in, that we put our belief in, obviously, you know, I would say and I would argue that sports is a little different to religion, and yet it is takes our attention, it takes our passion, and it does give us joy as well as

0: these great, defeats and the grief. So I think, they are things that we come together with. We can join in and have this common unity in something that is just so wonderful. And so, but when we do have a loss, and a significant losses like grand finals, it is something that we, can feel, grief about and feel down about.
1: Definitely. It's 20 minutes to news. This Mortal Coil's guest is Reverend Bec Bitter. She is from St George's Anglican Church in Perth. You're with Christine Layton filling in on Nightlife. The numbers are the same. So if you would like to tell Rev Bec about a sporting loss that you are still grieving, 1300 800 222, or you can send me a text on 0467 922 702. And on the text line, JJ says, the Dalai Lama was in Sydney once on the big day of the Rugby League Grand Final, giving a big public talk. He started with, "Today in Sydney, happiness depends on the bounce of a ball." And, you pointed to it in your snippet that we ran earlier, but I'm interested in how you define grief, especially given what you see and experience in your work, Reverend. Tell us.
0: Yeah, look, grief comes in so many forms, and it is that just that natural human response to a significant loss. And obviously when we, normally hear the word grief, we'll associate it with the death of someone or something, or a pet. And that is definitely a significant grief, but also any other like losses. And the same level of grief that we feel when a significant person in our life passes away, we have that same level when we move house or when a relationship ends. And so there are these different levels, these different types of grief, as well as different levels. We also, they come in waves. We know of the stages of grief, and yet I've never known myself personally to have ever dealt with them in a succinct and step-by-step way, because they come and go, and sometimes I go back to what feels like the beginning, and then I skip a few other stages and then return again. It's one of these things that they are the waves that come in, that some of them, come and crash you down, and some of them are just the gentle ebb and flow as part of the daily life when we have experienced that.
1: Mm. And in terms of the week that's been, I mean, is there an unspoken sense of freedom to express grief in a sporting context more so than in response to personal loss? What do you think?
0: Look, I've certainly seen it in the scenes from Fremantle. I actually live in that suburb. So, it was a lot quieter that night than it was the weekend before when they got in the final. But there were just those scenes of people crying and hugging from obviously the match, but also locally at the Frio was just bursting with people watching the match on the screens together. And again, they'd come together, they'd gone to that effort of being embracing into that community and having that time of such a momentum especially in that third quarter and last quarter, that you couldn't sort of help but just express it in a way. And I think that is just so normal. And also, I've had to watch the soccer, the round ball sports ball with my husband, and my goodness, his emotional output at those matches, and even with the Matildas,
1: Who does he support in the round ball?
0: Australia is usually the what I'll allow to get the emotionals running on the TV, but he's an Arsenal supporter, if I can say that.
1: Oh, enough said. Okay, yeah, fair enough. And look, speaking of collective grief, the rest of the country might not know this, but the Fremantle Dockers decided not to hold a parade for fans, and it was a move that was met with empathy and criticism. Some wanted to congratulate them on a stellar season, others use it for closure. What do you think about the news?
0: Look, it's hard because there's something to be said about, yes, the fans wanting to be able to come and say well done to the guys in what they played and the season as well. And then also, where is the line for that group who have experienced, this themselves personally, and the line for them to actually have some time to grieve themselves as players and as a team, and to not have to share or hold responsibility for, a whole city, state, most of the country, sorry, Brisbane fans, that was behind Freo in that momentum. Yeah. Is that, should it be just on the players to turn up for that? I don't know, but I get that they actually might just need some time as a team and as a group together.
1: Oh, to process it. But part of me wants to see them so they've got new memories, you know, so they can move past the last 3 minutes that's probably playing through their mind. But, you know, at the same time, I'm also not one of the players. So, you know, I respect their decision at the end of the day. Rev Beck, I've got a caller to Nightlife. Andy from Canberra is weighing in on the NRL Grand Final. Good evening, Andy.
2: How's it going there? Good.
1: Yeah, good. Now, who do you support? Tell us.
2: Look, I'm a Rabbitohs supporter through and through, have been for years. But I don't think Newcastle have to grieve. They should be very proud of what they've done this year. From Wooden Spinners last year to this year, that city should be holding its head high and very proud for their team. Definitely. And ticker tape parade for them getting home.
1: Yes, yeah, for sure. And look, I mean, if they decided not to have a parade and you were a fan, Andy, how would you feel?
2: Proud, still proud. Like, they've done it. Like, they've just done their city proud, done their country proud. And just proud of them, that's all.
1: Yeah, definitely. Like, well, thank you, Andy. Nice to hear from you. What do you say, Rev Beck?
0: Look, sorry, Andy, that you're a Rabbitohs supporter, but I guess someone has to. No, it's just easy. I think, you know, that is the thing. I mean, there are other ways, and as members, whether or not it's then turning up to the next event opportunity that they have at the ground, or it's turning up to support the AFLW Women's Series, which is still, underway, and so you can go and support the mighty Dockers female team. But it is that thing that we can still show our affection for them. It might not be in person. It might be through social media comments or messages of support and love. Please stick to the support and love people. But, you know, it is one of those things that we still support them. We've all gone through, and, you know, I think that's probably the collective thing with Dockers. It's been 3 decades of, you know, either almost or not at all near, and that's probably part of it. But it's one of those things that's when we feel that joy, we risk feeling that low.
1: Yeah, but it was such a familiar feeling too. you know, when it happened, I walked into the kitchen, walked away from everyone, just took a little moment, went, you know what, it's okay, because it's not the end, it's just for now. And, you know, there's a text from Jen in Melbourne, and she said, will you both be talking about men's violence against women, which happens on NRL final night, the second highest of the year? And grief can turn into anger. I wonder, you know, how you would address that, Beck.
0: Yeah, and that's the thing. And I think that's about, I guess, trying to focus on that, acknowledging grief. And, you know, even if it is that, like I said before, those stages, that stage of anger, that you still have a responsibility to acknowledge your grief in a sensible and safe way for yourself and for others around you. And it is such a horrific stat that FTV goes up when there's sports games. And I know, at least in the UK, it doesn't even matter if the team loses, even if the team wins, the stats still go up. So even in that victory. And so I think in that, there's that responsibility of whatever your emotion is, you need to be responsible for then how and where you process and deal with that.
1: Yeah, there's
0: good
1: no,
0: or bad.
1: No excuse. I think it was the cartoon in the Sydney Morning Herald. I couldn't laugh at that. The woman and child with the go bag. Anyway, Mace in South Australia has sent a text in. Great to hear the show coming out of WA and to hear what's going on there locally. Yeah, I wondered whether it had made news across the country. And look, do you look at the masses that sport has in the community and wonder how the church could galvanise society in the same way, Beck? Because it really got everyone up and about. What do you think?
0: Look, it wasn't my motivation for us flying the Fremantle Dockers flag from the cathedral flagpole. I don't think it drew any extras in. It certainly, you know, made me think, oh, at least God can see it if it's on the flagpole. But look, the thing with churches is we have a role and a responsibility for uniting those that are in our faith tradition. And just like not all people in our community are Christian, not are all fans of AFL or NRL or, you know, any of the other sports bowls. Faith communities like sports and other community groups need to be places of welcoming, and they need to be authentic and offer connection. And that is offered by churches, and it's offered in other faith and religious traditions, and it's offered in sports and community groups. And that is what our society is strengthened and galvanised by, ultimately.
1: If there are any NRL fans who want to thank their team tonight, give me a call, 1300 800 222. I reckon they'd love to hear that positivity. Just give them a massive thank you. Give one of the players a shout out, 1300 800 222. Dockers fans, you can do the same if you want. Brisbane, you're not allowed to call in at all. No, just joking. Andrew driving in the truck said, "Good day, ladies. Old Trump Andy, I support the Bunnies and West Coast."
0: Oh, wow. Okay.
1: Look at that.
0: God bless you.
1: There's lots of Andrews tonight, by the way, which is interesting to see. A sporting team losing is not real grief, says this Andrew. That is just silly. Losing a loved one is much more important than footy. What would you say to that, Rev Beck?
0: I would think, you know, we all grieve in different ways. And for some people, their sports are really, really important. For some people, their dog or their pet is a huge grief, and not like any human grief that they had. And so, look, I appreciate that, and I'm not trying to compare the two in the same level. As I mentioned earlier, moving house and relationships ending is, you know, measured in a very similar level as someone dying. But we need to appreciate and understand that we do feel things differently, and not to just dismiss other people's feelings because that's not how we feel it.
1: It's funny. I'm a massive F1 fan, Beck. And last year when McLaren kept letting Norris overtake Piastri, I tell you what, I was so upset. And I felt like I grieved the loss of the entire season. I just stopped watching, you know, and I know there are reasons and everyone can weigh in on this. But, yeah, it definitely hit me because you kind of feel helpless. You can't do anything about the result. You can't do anything about the decisions. But it certainly does make you reflect on what's going on out there. I mean, if you could say anything to the Knights fans tonight to comfort them, what would you say?
0: I would just say the team played so well. Like I said before, they came from wooden spoon last year to be in the grand final. That is amazing in itself. But it is just a game. And there will be another game next season, and, you know, a whole season of them. And while it's tough right now, it's tough because to have faith in something or someone or, you know, even a sports team, we run the risk of that hurt and disappointment and loss, and yet we also run the risk of the joy and elation that comes from victory and winning. So, look, this is one match, one moment in a lifetime of supporting a team.
1: Yeah, that's fair enough. Hey, look, Beck, great to speak to you tonight. Thank you so much for coming on, especially live from Brisbane. Enjoy the rest of your holiday.
0: Thanks so much, Scenes.
1: Reverend Beck Bitter, Anglican priest at St George's Cathedral. And an empathetic ear to all sports fans who have ever experienced the wrong end of a very important sporting result. If you have a message for the players tonight, you're welcome to send that in on 0467 922 702. You've got Christine Layton filling in for Suzanne Hill tonight. And we do have the quiz coming up later. It is a history quiz on dance. It is going to be a lot of fun. You don't have to be a dancer to take part. And of course, next hour we've got This Week in History. The Gregorian calendar is a really interesting one because on this day in 1582, 10 days were skipped, just like that. And we'll find out why very soon. This is Kate Sobrano with Brave. Nice to have you with me on Nightlife.

Kate Sobrano with Brave. Thank you for your texts on the topic of grief and sport. Many of them, Taj in WA, Kaya, yes, it was a tough loss for the Knights. However, it's one game to decide the winner and the best on the day. It can hit hard, especially on one call or one mistake. That's why I prefer English Premier League best of the season. An NBA with a playoff best of three or five style. Jay from Frio said, look, can we please acknowledge that losing a loved one is far more painful than moving house? A few of you have said that.

0: ABC News with Glenn Lauder. The Sydney Roosters have won their first NRL premiership since 2019 after defeating the Newcastle Knights 19 points to 18 in the grand final at Stadium Australia in Sydney. The Roosters trailed by 6 points at halftime but took charge in the second period, with Billy Smith and Mark Nwangadidwaze scoring tries before Newcastle's Greg Marju crossed to set up a grandstand finish. Retiring Roosters veteran Daly Cherry-Evans, whose 69th minute field goal ended up being the difference, says his one-year spell with the Tricolours was a dream way to end his NRL career before moving to the UK.
1: This is a great club, and at times people tried to make it about me. You can't win a comp with one person. Everyone's got to do their job, and I just did my job. It's a great club from the top down. I'm so grateful to have won it as a part of this great club.
0: Federal police are investigating Australian links to a Fly Dubai pilot accused of attacking a colleague in the cockpit. Sources have confirmed the co-pilot was issued a student visa in 2014 and studied in Australia between 2015 and 2017, after which he left the country. His visa was cancelled in 2019. The ABC understands his visa was not cancelled on character grounds, but due to his lack of enrolment in a course, rendering him ineligible for a student visa. The United Arab Emirates Prosecutor General is alleging that the co-pilot was attempting to carry out a terrorist attack by using a crash axe to attack his colleague in the cockpit. Iran's speaker says the Strait of Hormuz will not reopen until 7 Iranian conditions set out in the June Memorandum of Understanding with the US are met. Tehran's received Washington's rejection of its latest diplomatic proposal. Mohammed Bakr Khalibaf says the US has recently put forward proposals through a mediator, but Iran's position is clear and firm. Meanwhile, British officials are reporting another strike on a ship in the Strait of Hormuz, with its crew reported safe. There's been another Russian strike on one of the bridges in the Ukrainian capital, Kyiv. Video shows a drone or cruise missile heading along the Dnipro River and hitting the North Bridge as vehicles pass across. Officials say they're planning temporary pontoon bridges, ferry services, and even a tunnel under the river to keep Kyiv connected. Brazilians are going to the polls in a presidential election which pits the current leader against the son of his ousted right-wing predecessor. Here's the BBC's Daniel Galas.
2: The two front-runners in these elections will be very familiar to Brazilian voters. The left-wing president Luiz Inácio Lula da Silva is seeking a second consecutive term and a fourth overall. Senator Flávio Bolsonaro is the son of jailed former President Jair. Polls show the race is very tight and will likely go to a runoff later this month. The campaign has been marked by a series of controversies and scandals involving the country's patron saint, Supreme Court judges, and a jailed banker accused of corrupting some of the country's most powerful institutions.
0: The Victorian opposition says it will invest more than $1.2 billion into the health system to reduce elective surgery wait times if elected in November. The plan would see a newly elected coalition state government pay more than 100 private hospitals and day surgery centres to service public sector patients. The Liberal leader Jess Wilson says the plan will halve the state's elective surgery wait list over the next 4 years.
3: Elective surgery, despite its name, it's not optional. These are critically important surgeries that will change lives. We'll see people being able to go back to work, to see them no longer be in pain and suffering. And so what we will do is we will expand capacity across the entire health system.
0: One of the hosts of the first ever episode of Play School in Australia, Alistair Smart, has died at the age of 90. He started his career in theatre in the early 1950s and appeared in television productions in Australia and the UK, including Number 96, Skippy, The Sullivans, Sons and Daughters, A Country Practice and Neighbours. Mr. Smart featured on the very first episode of ABC's Play School, which aired in 1966, and continued to appear as a presenter for the next 27 years. And Max Verstappen has claimed his first Formula One win of the season, triumphing in the Bahrain Grand Prix being held in Malaysia. The event had been moved due to the ongoing conflict in the Middle East. The Red Bull driver started from pole position after the race had to be delayed because of heavy rain and finished ahead of championship leader Kimi Antonelli in second and Ferrari's Lewis Hamilton in third. Australia's Oscar Piastri has finished back in sixth place. That's the latest ABC News.

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2: It is nice to be with you under the stars tonight. Christine Layton broadcasting from our Perth studios in Western Australia. And Nightlife is my favourite child. I'm happy to say that on the record, not just because the other programs have already gone to bed. But next hour, I will be asking you to phone for the history quiz. Tonight's topic is dance. And I have been given special permission to play a little bit of music after you get the question right. I'm going to stick to the rules. Your star producer, Greta, is behind this one. But coming up this hour, I want to tell you about a very special payphone that's been heritage listed, not because it was a conduit to the world's best prank calls in the 90s. The underlying reason is far more earnest. And I just wonder how many are left across the country now. Can you text in and tell me if there is one near you, 0467 922 702. And if you did have one, did it make a difference to your life? ABC Goulburn Murray rural reporter Annie Brown is going to beam in from Wodonga for Big Country Small World very soon. But next, in This Week in History, it takes a special kind of man to start a fight with a calendar. But that's exactly what Pope Gregory VIII did. In fact, he was so sick of the inaccuracies of the Julian calendar, he said, you know what, I'm going to make a new one. And from all reports, his papacy was said to be a rare blend of scholarly rigour and pastoral concern with an unshakable vision for reform, which you would need if you were going to do this kind of global rollout. But Professor John Steele is a historian of the exact sciences in antiquity from Brown University. He's going to talk to you about that next. We'll go through the history of it and how they changed over. But do you still use a physical calendar? If so, why? 1300 800 222. I wonder if you've got a tradition where you buy the same one every year. You know, you get it ready in November because, you know, it's nearly the end of the year. And this is a nice reminder for you to order it. Or 0467 922 702. Tonight's Nightlife producer is Dave Carsten, who also moonlights with Gardening Australia. Hello, Dave.
3: Hello, Christine.
2: I forced you to come into the studios.
3: You did.
2: Yep, because you've got a really cool calendar.
3: Look, yeah, I'm a big fan of a physical calendar still. That's because I'm getting on a little. I am a Gen Xer. So I like to have a physical calendar up there in the kitchen so I can see what's happening for the next 4 weeks.
2: Exactly. You know,
3: I just need that forward projection. And over the last few years, as my daughter has worked her way through primary school, some of her artwork at the end of every year is printed by an official printer and laminated and attached to a calendar.
2: That's
3: and
2: nice.
3: So every year I turn over a calendar with her new artwork, and that sort of sits up there for the whole year, and I work my way through the months. And
2: otherwise, your house turns into a gallery.
3: I'm wondering what to do with this accumulated collection of primary school art. So and in fact, I think I'm passing my love of calendars on to my daughter. I think in previous years and. She has actually given me a calendar calendar for work that has sat on my desk or up on the pin board, and probably the highlight would have to be 1 year she gave me the calendar, and some of our listeners may know of this one. It's a beautifully photographed collection of 12 dogs pooping in beautiful places, and it's glorious. And I just still remember the little cherub when she gave me that calendar. She was absolutely delighted, and it made me so happy. For a whole 12 months.
2: Do you want to do a shout out to her?
3: Oh, Stella, thank you so much. I still love my calendar.
2: The phones are going nuts, so I'm going to let you go. Thank you, Dave. 1300 800 222. Do you still use a physical calendar? Every single year I get Ken Doan's calendar. I'm a big fan of abstract art, and I know he's a jazz nut. He's good friends with James Morrison. And I also get the Carrigan Black Cockatoo calendar to support the rehabilitation work they do for the Red Tails and the Bordens and the Carnabys. So those are my two. I have not one but two physical calendars in the house. If you still use a physical calendar, I want to hear from you. Why do you do it? 1300 800 222. We're going to come to that next.
4: Kids, they're small, they're loud. 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
2: Oh, this is brilliant. You're fast at typing and I respect it. Sandy in the Northern Territory said, yep, I always buy the Bureau of Meteorology calendar. Gorgeous weather pics. And Sammy said, I make one for the end of your Christmas presents. Can we talk about whether calendars should start on Monday or Sunday? And I'm going to put that to our next guest.
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7: This week in history.
2: And you know what? If you live in Victoria, New South Wales, Tasmania, South Australia or the ACT, last night you went to bed and woke up having lost an hour to daylight saving. If you found that to be a bit of an upheaval, you can imagine that waking up having lost 10 days would be very unsettling. And on this night, in 1582, that's precisely what was about to happen. The following day wasn't the 5th of October, it was the 15th of October. And that's because the Gregorian calendar, the calendar we still use today, was being introduced. So why did they need to change the calendar and what happened to those 10 days? Well, that's where Professor John Steele comes in. He's a historian of the exact sciences in antiquity at Brown University on Rhode Island. Professor Steele, welcome to Nightlife.
15: Hello.
2: Thank you for coming on. Now, do you still have a physical calendar in your house? Do you have a tradition to go with it?
15: Yes, we do. We still have a traditional calendar. We get one every month from the town council, actually, and which always has photographs of Rhode Island in it. So, yeah, we still use that.
2: Really? That's quite lovely, actually. What's your favourite photograph of Rhode Island?
15: I guess we're on the ocean, so I guess some of the views of the sea and the lighthouses are pretty nice.
2: Oh, that's good. So you get a free calendar every year?
15: Yeah.
2: Oh, that's very
15: nice.
2: Very, very jealous. We are going to talk about this history, and I really want to know, before the Gregorian calendar was introduced, what calendar was Europe using and, you know, where had it come from? Tell us about the Julian calendar.
15: So, yeah, so the Julian calendar was used all over Europe before the 15th century, 16th century. It had been introduced by Julius Caesar, who it's named after, and Caesar introduced it because the Roman calendar that he inherited was a mess. It was falling apart. There was big problems with the festival dates and everything. So he decided to really do something radical and create a wholly new calendar with the 12 months that we know today and months of, you know, 30, 31 days. And he instituted this he decided in 46 BC this would be the case, and it came into effect at the beginning, so 1st of January in 45 BC, that we'd have a calendar in which you had, you know, 365 days in most years, but then every fourth year you'd have the leap day, our February 29th, that would give us 366 days in that year. And because of the power of the Roman Empire, I mean, this calendar spread everywhere where the Romans were in control. So that basically took the calendar all over Europe in the medieval period, and then anywhere where the Christian Church went, the calendar went along with it as well. So it really became very widespread and commonly used across, you know, large parts of the ancient world, the medieval world.
2: Yeah, I mean, I was thinking about this earlier today, and I shake my fist at many devices these days, but it takes a special kind of man to go, you know what, this calendar is wrong. And not only that, I'm going to replace it, you know, and that doesn't happen like that. What do we know about Pope Gregory VIII? What was he like? Because he studied law, didn't he?
15: Yeah, I believe so. I mean, I think that, you know, we have to realise that in that time period, the popes are incredibly powerful. Mm. They have sway over, you know, a large amounts of life in, for many people, and great political power. I mean, these popes are basically politicians, more than anything else. And so I think it takes

0: someone like that who has that type of power and influence to make these sort of large scale changes in that have such a wide-reaching effect over such a large geographical area. A local king, the king of France or something, could not have done this, could not have imposed a new calendar that would stretch across all of Europe. It took someone like a pope to do this type of this correction.
1: Yeah, it's a very impressive flex. 1300 800 222, if you would like to call in. My guest is Professor Steele from Brown University on Rhode Island. We're talking about the Gregorian calendar and the Julian calendar in that context. I want to know whether you still have a physical calendar. And I'm just going to bring in Dan from Rockhampton, if I may, Professor. Good evening, Dan.
2: Yeah, hey, yeah.
1: Good. Now, do you still use a physical calendar?
2: No, I had a news agency and I didn't realize how popular they were. And because they have an easy to see one for the elderly, but the Koenig calendar was a very famous one. This came out of the Sydney Morning Herald. I didn't realize how popular these things were. But Nana always had one, on the wall, and and you'd flip it, but then they got from every picture to just one picture and you'd tear them off. But
1: Did you change months when you didn't like the photo or the picture?
2: I always put on April because April's the best month.
1: Why is that, Dan?
2: Oh, it's my birthday. But
1: I like that you're moving time around, yes.
2: yeah, but getting to your guess, Rhode Island. Oh, it's a very famous thing for Australia.
1: Professor Steele?
2: Yeah, but Rhode Island's very famous for Australia.
1: Why do you say that, Dan?
0: Oh.
2: Because Newport, Rhode Island was where we won the America's Cup after 167 years.
1: Well, you've got a historian here. Thank you for your call, by the way, Dan. Professor?
0: Yeah, I guess that too is one of the things that Rhode Island's famous for is the America's Cup.
1: Yep, not in the calendar,
0: I
1: though.
0: feel, yeah, I feel no allegiance. I'm originally British, so I feel no allegiance about the America's Cup.
1: Good to know. Hey, when it comes to the Julian calendar, where did things eventually begin to go wrong? How inaccurate was the calendar?
0: So the problem with the Julian calendar is that the true length of the year is a little bit less than 365 and a quarter. So, if you have a leap year every 4 years, that gives you an average length of the year of 365 and a quarter. But there's a small error there for what the true length. It's really tiny. It's only, 0.0078 days, which sounds tiny, but that builds up over time. So after, in about after about 130 years, that builds up to a 1 day error in the
1: Oh.
0: calendar where things are moving out of line with the seasons. And so by the 16th century, by the time of Gregory, we're reaching an error of about 10 days, which is starting to be noticeable. I mean, this is, I think again, we forget today how important things like Easter were to the Christian church. The church had divided. You had the Orthodox Church in the East, you had the Catholic Church, and trying to harmonize things between those different churches. Things like Easter were really big political issues and theological issues. So when you start having problems of 10 days here and things like that, that all sort of fed into this growing dissatisfaction with the Julian calendar. And Gregory was not the first person to worry about this. It had been something that had been talked about for, about 500 years before his time. People wondering about what they should do about it because, of course, if you let this run forever, eventually, you'd end up with Easter being at Christmas time, and that didn't seem right.
1: And
0: So
1: I guess
0: you had various.
1: if people had known about this problem for centuries, why had nobody fixed it earlier?
0: I think it just comes down to a mixture of political will or power from the Pope, some unfortunate circumstances. So there'd been, as I say, there'd been several attempts by earlier popes to reform the calendar. But then, the Pope had died before it had been instituted, and his successor wasn't too interested in it, or else the astronomers who were involved didn't solve the problem, or else they couldn't reach an agreement between different parts, between the astronomers and the theologians. So it was one of these things that had just, it had been debated for at least 300 or 400 years, including with major, religious councils set up by the Catholic Church, but it never the circumstances had never all come together at once, where you had the Pope who was wanting to do it, the astronomers who were there giving you the information, and a kind of an agreement as to how they were going to go about.

0: not doing it. So that's the, sort of the unique circumstances that came together with under Gregory that brought this about.
1: Yeah, it makes sense, doesn't it? Professor John Steele is with me. In This Week in History, we're talking about the Gregorian calendar. And so I guess that brings us to who actually devised the solution? How did the team come together?
0: So Gregory set up this commission of around 10 people, mostly, you know, part of the clergy, but he included basically three astronomers, which the main one, the most senior and the most well-known, was a man named Christopher Clavius, who was a Jesuit astronomer. So the Jesuits have long had a tradition of scholarship and an astronomical interest. You know, the Jesuits run the Vatican Astronomical Observatory. So it was this astronomer, Christopher Clavius, who eventually kind of was led the scientific side of this commission and came up with the final recommendation as to how to correct the calendar. And it wasn't that, I mean, in a sense, it's not that difficult. The result was not too difficult. It just relied upon knowing how long the year actually was, which had been known for a few centuries pretty accurately, and then just trying to decide how best to implement things. So I think the real debate was, what did you do with these 10 days?
1: Yes. And
0: you just...
1: why did it make such a difference? Why did it matter so much to people in 1582, Professor?
0: Well, I think it's really, as I say, it's really a theological matter about Easter. Easter is such an important part of the Christian calendar, and in the sense that all other festivals are kind of related to the festival of Easter. And so when you have Easter at the wrong time theologically, and this goes back to the Council of Nicaea in, you know, several, you know, almost a millennium earlier, where you'd had finally an agreement as to when Easter should be, because early in the Christian church, you had different parts of the Christian church celebrating Easter at different times. And that's not something you want as a church. You don't want, you know, you don't want England celebrating it a month different to France or to Ireland and things like that. So there'd eventually been this big hashing out, which was far from simple to get agreement, but a big hashing out of when Easter should be. And that tied it to the spring equinox, the vernal equinox, which takes place, I mean, now it takes place on the 21st of March. And the idea had been that it had been the 21st of March at Jesus' time, so we should get back to having that at the 21st of March. And that was the argument for wanting to take these 10 days out and get things back to where they'd been at the time of Jesus' birth.
1: Yeah, and what did they change to prevent the calendar slowly drifting again?
0: So the change was really a very minor change, which is to, so we're all familiar with leap years. So we have an extra February 29th every fourth year. And that's what Julius Caesar had introduced. But I say that gives you slightly too many corrections. So what they decided is they needed to take out basically three leap years every 400 years. So there was various debates as to how to do this, whether you kind of took out one leap year every 133 years, you know, you just sort of missed one out and just kept on with 365 days that year. But the eventual decision was to, instead of doing that, to every 100 years, to not have a leap year, except every 400 years. So 1600 would be a leap year, but 1700 wouldn't be, 1800 wouldn't be, 1900 wouldn't be, and then 2000 was again a leap year. So that got you this correction of taking out basically three leap years every 400 years to get you nicely aligned again with the length of the year and with the seasons.
1: Yeah, well, this sounds like a nightmare of a software rollout. For any developers listening, they're probably thinking, you know, they didn't have the internet back then. How did they do it? And look, before the new system could work, they had to correct the 10 days already lost. How did they do that, Professor?
0: Well, again, this was one of the questions. So this was one of the big debates. Do you just take it all at once, which is what they eventually did, and just say, well, it's going to not have 10 days? Or do you try and do it gradually over time? So the other proposal was to kind of do one day every year or even just one, not have leap years for 40 years to kind of get rid of that 10-day error. But they said they just decided to bite the bullet and take it all at once, which was probably the right thing to do, because I think if they tried to go for a long-term change, you know, things would have got in the way, things would have got confused. And so they just decided, no, we're just going to take these 10 days out all at once. And so, as you say, from basically today, we would have gone tomorrow to the 15th instead of the 5th. And that's quite a big, that's a brave thing to do, a big shift.
1: Well, you've got
0: And
1: wages, contracts,
0: yeah,
1: birthdays, rents, if you,
0: exactly,
1: yeah.
0: yes, exactly. And so, this would have huge impacts upon all sorts of areas of life. And we don't always know how these things played out in real life, but I mean, it certainly was a major thing to do. And we know that not every country did it at the same time. So some countries did it slightly later. For example, in Flanders, in the Netherlands, they introduced it the same year, but they did it in December, and they actually missed Christmas, so they skipped Christmas, which is kind of amazing thing to do for a church to just delete the Christmas from their
1: Surely you'd
0: calendar.
1: skip two
0: But they,
1: working weeks, Professor.
0: yeah, you'd think so, you'd hope so.
1: That's right. If you've just tuned in, it's Nightlife. Christine Layton filling in for Suzanne Hill. My guest is Professor Steele from Brown University. We're talking about the Gregorian calendar. It's the 4th of October today. And on this day in 1582, they went from the 4th to the 15th, or some did. At least. And what do we know about the people's reaction? Obviously we rely on the notes, but are there any famous stories from around that time?
0: I mean, I think there's not from when it was first introduced, but when it was introduced in England a couple of centuries later, you get stories then of riots and things like that. Now, these stories are probably not true. We only hear about them from about 30 years later and it seems like it's a sort of an apocryphal story. But I'm sure there was unhappiness and confusion. From all sorts of different, areas of life. I mean, as you say, wages, loans, what happens if your birthday is in that period that you missed out, all sorts of areas of life that would be affected by this. And so you can imagine there would be some sort of disquiet and also confusion. How do people adjust to make this big change? How do you kind of keep track of it in your own life? Must have been a major thing. But yeah, we have not a huge amount of evidence for the sort of the day-to-day impact on everyday people, unfortunately.
1: That's fair. And some countries held out as well. Russia's October Revolution occurred in November by our calendar. Tell us about that.
0: Yeah, so the I mean Gregory of course was Pope, and so he'd institute this across basically the Catholic world. Other parts of of Europe, that were Protestant, rejected this. So, as I mentioned, in England, it took almost 200 years before the English adopted the Gregorian calendar. Because of the antipathy towards the Pope and Catholics, there was no way that the English bishops were going to accept this calendar that came from the Catholic Church. So they kept the Julian calendar. And the Greek and other Orthodox churches, likewise, they kept the Julian calendar. And so it was only, as you say, in fairly modern times that some of these countries like Russia, it was only after the Bolsheviks came to power in Russia after the revolution that the Gregorian calendar was adopted finally. And if you go to other parts of the world, it's only in the last 100 years or so that, for example, China adopted the Gregorian calendar, basically for practical purposes, and so forth. So it's quite recent that this has become a global calendar rather than one tied to Christianity and the Catholic Church.
1: That's so interesting. I went to a Greek Orthodox primary school professor here in Perth, St Andrews in Dianella. And as a kid, I learned Greek dancing and they involved me in their traditions. And it was so much fun learning, about the traditions of the church. But I remember Greek Easter not falling on the same date as, I guess normal Easter as I knew it as an 8-year-old. And I said to my mum, I think we're getting our calendar from the wrong news agency because our dates are wrong. But, obviously now I understand. But yeah, how accurate is the Gregorian calendar? Will this one eventually fall out of step again?
0: Well, I mean, eventually, but it's pretty accurate now. So it's going to take, I think, it's an error of one day in a couple of thousand years, if I remember rightly. So it's a much slower drift than it was before, because it's almost impossible to have a calendar that's absolutely accurate, because it would be so inconvenient to use. You know, you need a nice simple rule everybody could

0: remember, about every fourth year being a leap year or something.
1: Yeah, that's true.
0: So this is as good as it can get. And as I say, it's several thousand years before we get even a one day era. So that's kind of negligible, I think.
1: And we'll all be dead, so it's not our problem. It's someone
0: Ex
1: else's problem,
0: exactly,
1: Professor.
0: yes.
1: Yeah. I've got
0: Exactly.
1: Colin from Lane Cove who would like to ask you a question, if possible. Hello, Colin.
2: Sort of a two-part question. The Julian calendar, how was it labelled? Obviously, the first calendar didn't say 45 BC on the heading. Was that how, and when was the years as we know it used as headings on calendars?
1: That's a good question.
0: Yeah, so that's right. Yes, at the time it was would have just been the year of Caesar's reign that designated the year, and then in local calendars around Europe over the medieval period, people had their own way of counting years. It might be from continuing from Caesar's reign. In parts of Europe, it was from the date of Alexander the Great's reign. And it's only somewhat later. So it was in the 8th century. You had an English monk called Bede, who was a great astronomer and interested in chronology, and he's the one who established this idea of counting from Jesus's birth, so setting up the AD and BC
1: Okay.
0: designations and the continuous count from then. So that came, as I said, quite later. So in the late medieval period, or well, mid medieval period, is when we had the creation of BC and AD.
1: Yeah, that makes sense. And a great question. Thank you, Colin. Vicky from Stanhope in Victoria would also like to come on. Now, you have three calendars. Is that right, Vicky?
3: That's correct, Christine, and good evening, Professor. I know I've heard about the Gayden calendar, but the rest of you, very interesting conversation there. Opened my ears a little bit. So, yeah, I have three calendars. I've got one in the kitchen above the wall where I sit, and that pretty much tells me what days I've got, like podiatry appointments, doctor's appointments, because I do forget. I'm nearly 71, and it reminds me what's happening the next day or that day, so I don't forget and I don't miss appointments. And the one behind me is a community calendar that comes out every single year from Stanhope Community, and it tells you what's on in the community. So if you don't know what's happening in the community, you go to the community calendar and you have a look. Like I'm in the RSL, and it tells me what day the RSL meetings are on.
1: Oh, you've both got really good local calendars. Thank you. Thank you, Vicky. I've got one more caller, if I may. Tony from Geelong wants to speak to you, Professor. Hi, Tony.
4: Oh, Jay, the things that have driven me crazy is we've got 365 days in a year. If you divide that by 13, it's 13 months of 28 days. And then the second part of that, the things that get to me is oct is 8, and we call it the 10th month. Sept is 7, and nov is 9, and dec is 10. So why can't we change it to 13 months a year, 28 days each, and then correct the way it used to be with those names and put them back in order as they should be?
1: Good question. Thank you, Tony. Is 13 months too unlucky? I'm not sure, Professor. What's your response?
0: Yeah, I mean, there have been various proposals for reforming the calendar because, as you kind of said, it's not necessarily very convenient to have months of 29, 28, 29, 30, 31 days. And so, yes, there have been proposals. I mean, the most famous was a proposal during the French Revolution, a calendar that was created, which had 10-day weeks, then 36 weeks of the year with an extra 5 days at the end.
1: Oh.
0: So you had various different. I mean, that lasted for a couple of decades in France and then died out. But it was, a serious proposal to reform the calendar. And there are people still today, there are organizations that propose new calendars and propose correction or, well, more workable calendars. Because there are various ways you could have, as your caller said, 28 days goes nicely. So you could have 52, calendar based upon the weeks. The 7 day week would fit in nicely with that as well. So the first would always be a Sunday, for example, of each month. So there are all sorts of proposals that fit in fairly nicely, but never perfectly.
1: And
0: So that's the problem.
1: can you settle the argument for us, Professor? Should a calendar start on a Sunday or a Monday? What do you think?
0: I think historically and theologically, it should start on a Sunday. but I don't want to go to work on Sunday, so we'll start to see it Monday.
1: That's fair.

0: enough. But you know what? You are kind of working on a Sunday because you've crossed to us on Nightlife, which I am very grateful for, and our audiences as well. It's been a really interesting discussion. Professor John Steele, thank you so much for your time.
1: You're very welcome.
0: That was so much fun. He works in the exact sciences in antiquity at Brown University, Rhode Island. And the Gregorian calendar was, well, introduced in some countries on this day in 1582. They went from the 4th of October to the 15th of October, and then it was taken on by others. Thank you for sharing your stories about calendars as well. David in Emu Plains near Penrith said, you know, he loves the easy-to-see calendar, especially for all the doctor's appointments at age 79. 0467 922 702. So many texts from you saying thank you to the Professor. Jenny, I have a business and use a planner diary, which is month to month. Which is a month to an opening. So very handy with assorted things needed for rostering. I also have my monthly roster on the fridge. Mark the days off as I go. I also make additions needed for payroll, which I use my printed roster for. It's just so much easier having a printed one. I do agree. And I've got an 8-year-old daughter called Bonnie, and she likes to cross off the days, especially when it comes to the lead up to school holidays, which it is at the moment. But yes, send me a text. Let me know if you have a calendar tradition. 0467 922 702. Very soon we are going to cross to Annie Brown in Wodonga to see what is going on in big country, small world. This is the Supremes.

0: Love that tune. Where Did Our Love Go? From 1964. Next, Big Country, Small World.
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0: Now, if your phone is sitting next to your calendar, get ready. Get those biceps working because we've got the quiz, the history quiz, coming up after the news.

0: It is dance themed. You don't need to be a dancer to play.
1: It's a big, big country, but it's a small, small world.
0: Oh, she's slapping her thigh. It's time to take a look at some of the stories that happened in regional Australia this week. I am joined by Annie Brown, rural reporter from ABC Goulburn-Murray in Wodonga. Welcome back to Nightlife, Annie.
2: Thanks, Christine. God, it is a fun song, isn't it? It's a big, big country.
0: It is small. It is. And last time we discovered that you sit next to one of my old best friends. That's how big the country is and how small the world is.
2: It's small ABC, as it turns out, in the end, really. We all know each other.
0: There's actually just three of us and we're just running the entire thing.
2: Pretty much.
0: Yeah. How you been?
2: Pretty good, yeah. In Albury Wodonga, over on the east side of the country, so far, far away. Sounds like I'm far away, but we're waiting for the rain to happen. It's all, good news over here, really. So everyone's happy in Victoria at the moment.
0: Got some rain. And has it started yet?
2: No, a little bit longer, but there's potential that it's going to be one of the best harvests in Victoria for a long time. So last year it was pretty drought-stricken around these parts, but we've had a bit of winter rain and everyone's, happy. The canola's golden. It's all looking good. So maybe I'm cursing it by talking about how good it's going to be. But
0: no, definitely not. No, we are allowed to at least acknowledge that some positive things are happening because we're about to talk about the bird flu. And, your first story, this is something that started here, unfortunately, in Western Australia. Our first case was on the 20th of June. It was a brown skua down near Esperance. It was found to have H5 bird flu. So what's happening in your patch at the moment?
2: So I didn't know that this was a part of sort of the biosecurity measures that the Victorian government was doing, but they have a handful of critically endangered species here that they actually hold in captivity to sort of protect them, I guess. It's also part of a bit of a breeding program, but now that avian influenza, H5 strain, has landed, they're being super protective and sort of keeping them away from all other birds. So it's things like for all the bird nerds listening, the regent honey eater, the helmeted honey eater, the orange-bellied parrot, and the plains wanderer, I think, is the last one. So they keep them in Zoos Victoria, and sort of try to keep them safe while H5 sort of spreads and takes over. But now that sort of things are starting to spread and happen, they're looking at perhaps doing some more emergency extractions, is what they're calling it, of threatened bird species from the wild. So one in particular that I find really interesting, because I spent a bit of time up in the Northern Territory where there's so many great birds, but brolgas are particularly in abundance up in the north. It's not too hard to find brolgas there.
0: Okay.
2: But in Victoria, they're endangered. A couple of hundred left down here. So they're very, very special and rare to see down here. And, they're potentially looking at maybe doing some extractions of brolgas here in Victoria to protect them from avian influenza.
0: Do you know exactly which species? Because I can see they're crane-like birds, aren't they? They're kind of grey with the red face.
2: The distinctive red face that kind of most people would recognise. But they have this amazing call, actually. Oh, I wonder if I can find it. They trumpet, they call it.
0: Oh, really?
2: Do you want me to play it for you?
0: Yes. Yes, please.
2: Here you go. Here's a trumpeting brolga for you, Christine. It does sound a bit trumpety, doesn't it?
0: It sounds like the start of a Brazilian festival. And I'm ready to dance. That is incredible. If you've just tuned in, it's Nightlife with Christine Layton. I'm speaking to Annie Brown, who is our reporter, our rural reporter from ABC Goulburn-Murray. We're talking about big country, small world, and unfortunately, the bird flu. And we want to keep the brolgas safe because they are great brass players. And the extractions, I mean, are they difficult to perform?
2: I guess you've got to try and track down a really rare bird, which is pretty tricky in itself. But they're sort of looking at these things because they can't obviously vaccinate all the wild birds out there. So people might have heard they've got a vaccination program happening for the little penguins down at Phillip Island to try and keep them safe. But it's, the wild birds that they're particularly concerned about. Here's a little bit to get someone with a bit more expertise than me to talk about it. This is the Chief Biodiversity Officer and the Director of the Arthur Ryler Institute, James Todd.
3: Yes, we are concerned.

0: Hence, I mean, we've got four critically endangered species in captivity, as I mentioned. So that's the orange-bellied parrot, plains wanderer, regent honeyeater, and the helmeted honeyeater, one of the state's faunal emblems. Now, those populations are really important insurance populations in their own right in the event of extinction in the wild, and some of those species are down to critically low numbers, like literally in the hundreds. But we are looking at whether there's some direct interventions that we can undertake for other species that are not yet in captivity, that we might consider doing some sort of emergency extraction. So we've got some other species that are on our kind of priority list around that.
1: Keeping the wild birds safe in Victoria is the priority at the moment.
2: Yeah, definitely, James Todd there. And you know, the programs of which you speak, the conservation programs, keeping birds at the zoo in order to preserve a whole population, happens in Perth as well. We've got the Western ground parrot, which it looks like a green budgie and it lives on the ground, which is a terrible life decision. And I think there's 150 of them left. And you know, habitat down near Esperance, funnily enough, Cape Legrand, keeps getting burnt from, you know, bushfire. And it's so grim. And black cockatoos, our red-tailed cockatoos, Carnaby's bordens, they're also at the zoo. So we're worried about them too. And every state and territory would have a precious bird that they're wrapping their arms around. And funnily enough, we've only got 10 confirmed cases in WA at the moment. I hope they're able to get it under control. But it sounds like everyone's kind of doing the right thing.
1: That's amazing. Only 10 confirmed cases. That's really good. I think they've stopped counting just because of the seabirds on the Victorian coast around Warrnambool and that southwest region where they had sort of mass, dead birds coming up. But they do have this map actually on the Ag Vic website where you can look at where everyone's reported. And that was the other really interesting thing was James Todd was telling me that it's actually quite fantastic to see how good the community has been at reporting sick or dead birds in the wild. So although they might all not all come to be cases of avian influenza, the message has really gotten out there and people are doing the right thing and letting people know.
2: Yeah, definitely. My daughter's 8 years old, and one of the kids in the playground tried to touch a dead bird. And apparently, a few of them piped up and said, "No, don't touch it, just in case of the bird flu." And I went, "Wow, that is,
1: That's very good, yeah.
2: They're so across at these kids, tell you what."
1: Wow.
2: Speaking of vibrant young people, the backpacker changes have been huge, and you've been going out getting reaction to this.
1: Yeah, so I guess like the really big story that's been happening in the rural sector over the last few weeks has been the overhaul of the working holiday maker visa system that the Labor government announced a couple weeks ago now. So in some of those changes, they're going to put in a backpacker visa ballot, meaning that for second and third year working holiday makers, they are not guaranteed to receive their visa and are really capping those numbers and slashing them quite significantly. So we've heard from a lot of farming groups on what that's going to do for labour shortages in different sectors like horticulture, dairy, the upcoming grain harvest as well. A lot of these things require seasonal workers, which backpackers are brilliant for, and a lot of them have to spend a certain amount of time out in the regional areas as well. So tick, tick, everyone wins. So really slashing those numbers, I think a lot of people are worried about what that's going to do. But what do the backpackers think of this? Because that's like the one perspective we haven't heard a lot of really yet. The ABC spoke to Federico Lanzarini, who has been in Australia since the start of the year and currently working on a farm near Mildura in the northwest of Victoria, where there's lots of fruit and horticulture happening there. He said he's now reconsidering his plan to stay in Australia for a third year. Here's a bit of what he said.
3: I don't think that there will come many more people now to a place like Mildura, because if I were a new backpacker now, I will think to myself, why should I come, to Mildura? There are many places around Australia, many little towns where backpackers are right now and where they're working, they are spending money, and they are living the life. Because also, I don't think it's also work they will missing out, but also experience. If you put this ballot system, like, why should I do it? I will stick out only to Sydney, and that's it. Sydney, Perth, Melbourne, Brisbane, whatever big city is it. I will stay here only 1 year.
1: That's Federico Lazzarini speaking to us there, Christine.
2: Yeah, he makes a good point, and I'm sure he's talking to other backpackers and similar views are shared. So we just wait to see what impact this has on the industry, I guess.
1: Yeah, I think it will be interesting. I think the last time we sort of had a real labour shortage in ag and these sort of sectors was COVID.
2: Yes.
1: And they had to sort of bring a lot of people out of like retirement and stuff like that to try and fill those gaps. So it'll be interesting to see what it'll do for labour shortages around the sector. But yeah, the backpackers aren't happy either, it sounds like.
2: Oh, yeah. And it took us a while to even get them back after COVID.
1: Yeah, that's right.
2: Because so many people, you know, lost their employment and didn't have money and were scared to travel. So it's, I certainly feel for the farmers. Now, you've got one more story for us, and it involves a payphone. I love payphones, Annie. Do you have a memory that comes to mind? Because, you know, I was a bit of a delinquent at one point, definitely made some prank calls without putting coins in. Because you could dial a number and then the person would pick up and then it would automatically hang up if you didn't
1: but
2: have
1: money. But
2: you
1: got a second. Do you remember you get like a second?
2: Yes.
1: So if you were down the street and you needed your mum or dad to pick you up, you could dial the home phone and go like, I'm ready. Like, just really quick, get in the, like, pick me up, like, and see if they got it. I remember doing stuff like that as a kid in the one payphone in my small country town. And then the other one is more recent because I'm now an aunt, an auntie.
2: Oh, congratulations. And who to? A niece or a nephew?
1: One of each, actually.
2: Nice.
1: The oldest is 10 years old, so this is not a new thing. But they are at the fun age now, though, where I get to introduce them to what a payphone is, because they're of the generation that, you know, didn't know what a landline phone was, or they only know mobile phones.
2: They didn't have to stick their finger in a hole to dial a number.
1: No. They never had to press the button three times to get the letter C on a text message. They don't know the struggles of the
2: They didn't hear a
1: world.
2: Weird sound when dialing international numbers.
1: Yeah, exactly. And I took them, we were walking around town visiting, you know, my parents, their grandparents, and we saw the payphone and I was like, oh, do you want to make a prank phone call to grandma and grandpa? Because they still have the landline. But it's free now, so the phone just connects.
2: Oh, that's funny.
1: And goes straight through. So I was teaching them the classic, is your fridge running? And better go get it and then hang up the phone.
2: That's so funny. And did they still do the prank?
1: They did it. I don't think they quite got... They're a little bit slow to get the joke, I think, because they would answer the phone, sit there and be like, look at me, and I'd be like, ask them if the fridge is running. And they'd be like, is your fridge... do you have a fridge? And I was like, no. You've got to say running. Running.
2: Don't paraphrase,
1: makes the punchline. Like, go on.
2: Oh, that's so lovely, though. The next generation, they're so considerate. They probably wouldn't even think to do these things sometimes, and not all of them.
1: Well, you know, it's good to pass down the lessons to the next generation too, isn't it?
2: Yeah.
1: You know?
2: That's right. I remember when Bart Simpson used to call the pub most.
1: Oh, yes.
2: Yeah. Is there an IP freely in here? Amanda Hug and Kiss.
1: Anita Mann Hug and Kiss.
2: Yeah, that's right.
1: Yeah.
2: Oh. Anyway, back to the story. Completely forgotten about it. There is a peg for this.
1: There is. So an old payphone outside a shopping centre in Narooma on the New South Wales south coast has been added to the state's heritage register.
2: Oh.
1: Heritage listed officially, this payphone. So this phone box, it really became a lifeline for the town back during the Black Summer bushfires in 2020. On New Year's Day there, the town was pretty badly decimated by fires and residents didn't have a phone line or a way to contact people. And there's actually really lovely photos if you look online at ABC and look it up of there's like this queue of residents all looking to use this one payphone that was free to use, and people could actually call people and tell them, you know, maybe some bad news, or also just tell them that they're okay and make plans on what they were going to do afterwards. So a really lovely sort of story. Historian Naomi Parry Duncan was the leader of the nomination to the National Trust of Australia's New South Wales Register. Here's a little bit of what that payphone means to the community of Narooma.
4: It is really about what the phone represents rather than the phone itself. So it's not attached to the hardware of the phone, because that will change over time, and it's not attached to the site specifically, but it's about representing the value of those of the phones to Australians. And so

0: that particular phone took more calls than any other phone in the area in the aftermath of the Black Summer fires. So it was really heavily used because it's near the shopping centre and people would drive in, use the phone, and telecommunications were down for a really long time after the fire. So it's about representing that, but it's also, the listing also honours the role that those phones play in Australian lives in terms of keeping people together over, you know, almost 140 years. They've been serving this role for the Australian public, and it's about access communications. And this one is about honouring disaster, you know, the phone, the role the phone plays in a disaster, but it's also about the social and cultural value of the phone.
1: So there you go. Sometimes you think technology becomes obsolete, but, you know, in a time of disaster, the payphone really did its job.
2: Oh, you know? But you're speaking to radio listeners. We know this.
1: Exactly.
2: Tell you what, everyone's going to be coming to us eventually. We'll find you. But no pranks were made during that period. And I love that it's being remembered and valued in such a nice way. Oh, Annie, very cool. Hey, before you go, would you believe last time we spoke, you had just been on your honeymoon to Christchurch, New Zealand. I'm going there at the end of this month to MC my cousin's wedding. Have you got any travel tips for Christchurch?
1: Well, this one's a bit, because it's not Christchurch. My advice would be, so the best thing we did on the whole trip was just north of Christchurch.
2: Yes.
1: In Kaikoura, I think the town. I can't pronounce it. Kaikoura,
2: yes.
1: I'm such a tourist. I sound like such a tourist because I am. But they have this whale watching trips that you can do there, and it was unbelievable. We saw like orcas. We saw humpback whales. I had the best day of my life. Maybe better than the wedding. Maybe. Because it was just so amazing to see these beautiful animals in front of you. It was just, yeah, it was phenomenal. So my best tip is to, yeah, stick to the South Island and go whale watching because it was awesome.
2: I'm sure
1: they probably do it in Christchurch too. Yeah.
2: I wonder if it's the right time of year because whale watching is so hit and miss.
1: True, because it's a bit seasonal, isn't it?
2: Yeah.
1: Where they are. Yeah.
2: Definitely. And I got to see the Humpback Highway down in Albany, you know, because they all kind of travel in a row. But I've also had some dead days. So leave it with me and I'll let you know how I go. I'll let you know.
1: Okay. Yeah. Tell me what you see when you go there. What wildlife you see. That's what I want to know.
2: Annie, you are brilliant. Thank you for making this call to us, and we'll speak to you soon on Nightlife.
1: Thank you, Christine.
2: Annie Brown, we've got the quiz coming up after news. Aretha Franklin with Think.

0: I want you to think, because the history quiz is dance-themed, 1300 800 222. It is time for news.
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0: Walker penalty goal kicked them out further, and then the Wanganeta Waze brilliantly scored again in the 60th minute. It was 18-12. The game sealed with Daly Cherry-Evans in his final game of the NRL kicking a 70th minute field goal, and they could withstand the Knights despite a late try scored by Greg Marju. Spectacular grand finale for the Roosters, who won the NRLW, thrashing Brisbane in the grand final 30-6.
1: And police are continuing to coordinate a high visibility operation across the Newcastle and Hunter region following the grand final. As the team returns to Newcastle, police are asking the public not to congregate on major motorways. The team's departure for Sydney was marred by a crash at Wall's End, where 10 people were injured when a car ploughed into a group of fans seeing off the bus. A 5-year-old girl remains in a serious but stable condition. An 18-year-old P-plate driver has been remanded in custody after facing court charged with 9 offences. A counter-terrorism team is investigating Australian links to a Fly Dubai pilot who allegedly attacked a colleague in the cockpit in a flight from Dubai to Israel. Sources close to the incident have confirmed that the co-pilot was issued a student visa in 2014 and studied in Australia between 2015 and 2017. Before leaving the country, his visa was cancelled in 2019. The ABC understands his visa was not cancelled on character grounds, but due to his lack of enrolment in a course, rendering him ineligible for a student visa. It's also understood the Joint Counter-Terrorism Team investigation will examine whether the man was radicalised while in Australia. Russia has hit major bridges in Kyiv for a fourth straight day, threatening key links across the Ukrainian capital. With the story, Francis Du.
2: Verified video shows a drone or cruise missile flying along the Dnipro River before hitting the North Bridge as cars drove across. Ukrainian officials say 2 people have been injured in the strike. It's the second day in a row the North Bridge has been hit, while the city's South Bridge has also been targeted several times this week. The crossings are vital for connecting the western and eastern parts of Kyiv. Officials are now planning temporary pontoon bridges, ferry services and even a tunnel under the river to keep the city moving. At the same time, German Chancellor Friedrich Merz has made a surprise visit to Kyiv, pledging continued support for Ukraine.
1: Australia is facing questions about whether it can be trusted as a security partner of the Pacific while it expands coal and gas projects ahead of a pre-COP meeting in Fiji. The Prime Minister Anthony Albanese is meeting other regional leaders in Suva, as the nation remains one of the world's largest fossil fuel exporters. While Australia has acknowledged the existential threat that climate change poses to Pacific nations within a raft of bilateral security deals signed in recent years, Pacific leaders are expected to continue calls for Canberra to do more to help protect them from the threat of warming temperatures and rising seas. A man has been fatally shot by police in southern New South Wales. Officers were called to the small town of Rugby, north of Yass, following reports that a car had driven into a tree. Police arrived and said that they found the station wagon crashed into a tree, with the driver appearing to be unconscious in the front of the car. Officers say they tried to render aid, but the man aimed a rifle at them before they shot him. They did CPR on him, but he died at the scene. A crime scene has been set up, and the homicide squad will investigate the actions of police, with a critical incident declared, meaning the police investigation will be independently reviewed by the police watchdog. And the long-serving host of Play School, Alistair Smart, has died at the age of 90. He started his career in theatre in the early 1950s and went on to appear in many iconic shows, including Number 96, Skippy, The Sullivans, Sons and Daughters, and A Country Practice, as well as Neighbours. Mr. Smart hosted the first ever episode of Play School in 1966 and went on to host for 27 years. ABC News.
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5: Oh, good evening to you. Yes, we are broadcasting from Perth tonight. Christine Layton filling in for Suzanne Hill. We've got Dave Carsten producing, and here is a little snippet from our editorial meeting at the start of the shift.
6: We are the night crawlers. We deal with the weirdest and the wildest because
7: we are the weirdest and the wildest of them all.
6: That is right, and tonight they are really going to be crawling. Now go get some.
7: Hoo-ah!
5: Yes, call me for the quiz, 1300 800 222. That, of course, is from The Pitt HBO series, which, you know, every episode is 1 hour.

0: And they're in the Pittsburgh Emergency Department. It's pretty full on. So it's more fun to be here playing the quiz because it is dance themed. Yes, given it was the big dance for NRL tonight and for the AFL last weekend, we've got musical dancing. So switch your brain on, flex your darling finger, strap on your dancing shoes and get ready to sashay into tonight's edition. 1300 800 222. We were talking about payphones, and as one of you pointed out and put your name in town or suburb, they are free phones now. But if you said to me, let's talk about free phones, I wouldn't know what you mean. So we're talking about those little booths with an orange hat. Greg said, I just tuned in. Do you know it's possible to send a text from public phones now and return the call? And payphone tag is the thing? Have you still got one near you? Tell me. Nat says we live in Tathra and Kallaroo, not far from Naruma. We have one in Old Wallagoot Road. I can see the glow of the light from my front deck. The other phone box is out the front of the post office on Beaker Street. My twins are only five and love playing in them, especially when they can call Santa. Well, don't call Santa. Call me for the quiz.
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1: 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The Epstein files.
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0: It is time for the history quiz.
8: The question and answer program everyone enjoys.
9: I would say yeah.
10: That's right.
11: That's right.
12: Here are the questions.
0: It is Sunday night. Your history quiz theme is dance. 1300 800 222. You'll speak to my producer Dave, and then I am Christine, and you are Lorenzo from Fulham Gardens. Good evening, Lorenzo.
13: Oh, good evening to you there, Christine.
0: Nice to speak to you. Now, are you a dancer?
13: No, I prefer a bang in the head because I like sort of heavy music. So, no, I've avoided dancing. Get a bit anxious if anyone sort of tells me to dance. So no, not a dancer.
0: When you say
13: more a romancer.
0: When you say heavy music, what do you mean, Lorenzo?
13: Oh, you know, sort of metal and punk. And so tonight I was like listening to Alice in Chains and Faith No More and Soundgarden and Pearl Jam. So I was practicing my Eddie Vedder. Ooh, ooh, ooh. You know how he does those noises?
0: Yeah.
13: Yeah.
0: Yeah, that was really good. Well, look.
13: Yeah, thank you.
0: You know, there's no karaoke tonight, but when we do a quiz like that, you'll have to phone back. So we're gonna talk about dance. You ready for question number one?
13: Yes, I am, Christine. Thank you.
0: All right. Which dance with ancient pagan origins celebrates the arrival of spring?
13: Oh, crikey. David Bowie's Let's Dance. I got no idea. But I know that's going to be a question. That song, it'll be in there somewhere.
0: It will be, surely. Thank you, Lorenzo. 1300 800 222. Justin is in Frankston. G'day, Justin.
14: G'day, Christine. How are you on this beautiful night?
0: Oh, I am very well. It's always fun hosting nightlife from Perth. You know, it's a big deal for us. We have to divert the phones and, you know, we have to stay awake.
14: I feel sorry for you guys over in Frio.
0: Oh, thank you. Yeah, look, it was pretty rough. Rougher if you're a player, but, you know, for the fans.
14: I actually won my grand final yesterday.
0: Oh, congratulations. For which team?
14: Mind you, it's the Bayside Roosters.
0: Oh, yeah. Well, the Roosters won tonight as well.
14: Yeah.
0: We
14: called the Bayside Roosters.
0: Close game. What was the final score from your grand final?
14: 48-22.
0: Yeah, it's pretty convincing. Well, Justin, can you win the quiz? Question number one, which dance with ancient pagan origins celebrates the arrival of spring?
14: Is it walk like an Egyptian?
0: Oh, it's not. It's not, Justin. Nice to speak to you. Let's go to Kaz, who is in Gladstone.

0: Stone. Hello, Kaz.
1: Hello.
0: Hi, Kaz. Are you a dancer?
1: No. I used to, my first great guest, I was with Johnny Farnham doing Sadie.
0: Okay. All right.
1: But that's the old way.
0: No, that, you know what? It just means that you've enjoyed more dancing, Kaz. That's all it means. Now, which dance with pagan origins celebrates the arrival of spring? Do you know this one?
1: I've got absolutely no idea.
0: Oh, but you stayed there and spoke to me, which is lovely. Thank you, Kaz. 1300, 800, 222. I love travelling around the country. Let's go to Amy from Botany. Hi, Amy.
2: Hello.
0: Hi. Are you a dancer?
2: I'd like to think so.
0: In what style?
2: Just having fun.
0: That's good. That's nice. Because that's all it takes, really. You don't have to.
2: I think so. That's what dancing's about.
0: You don't have to count to four or eight.
2: No.
0: And if you step on someone's feet, it just means that you've got someone near you, which is lovely.
2: Oh, be it.
0: That's right. Now, we're still on question number one.
2: No, I'm so worried.
0: Oh, no, don't be worried. I've got you. Well, I don't. I'm not allowed to give clues. But which dance?
2: I know.
0: Which dance with ancient pagan
2: origins? I've heard a few people. I think is it dancing around the maypole?
0: It is the maypole. Yes, you are right. It's a traditional folk dance that originated in Europe, particularly in pre-Christian Europe, and it was associated with the celebration of May Day, the 1st of May, which is actually my birthday. That's a bit freaky, but the arrival of spring, there you go. So,
2: yes. Yeah. And here it's not spring, is it?
0: No, it's not. No, in fact, I don't even know what it is anymore. Let's go to question number two. Now,
2: okay.
0: What famous New York ballroom opened in 1926 and became a major centre of the Lindy Hop?
2: Oh, God.
0: What famous New York ballroom opened in 1926 and was home to Lindy Hop style dance?
2: Oh, God. I have no idea. It's not going to be like studio.
0: No.
2: I don't even know what that studio is of the 80s.
0: Oh, it was nice to dance with you, Amy. 1300, 800, 222. And so many of you getting it right on the text line, by the way. Roz in Bendigo, thank you. Matt, Carol from Craigieburn got it right. Jane from Homebush. A lot of you telling me to read out the text. I love that you produce from home, can I just say, because if I do forget to do something, one of you will let me know, and I appreciate it. 1300, 800, 222. We're up to question number two as I go to Dave in St. Arnold. Hello, Dave.
3: G'day. How are you? St. Arnold.
0: Arnold.
3: Yep, that's it.
0: Where is St. Arnold? Can you tell me?
3: If you look at Ballarat, Bendigo and Horsham and put a dot right in the middle, that's where we are.
0: That's a really good visual. Thank you. I know exactly where you are. Now, in terms of dancing, did you ever take lessons, Dave, or do you just kind of freestyle?
3: Well, no, I freestyle. My daughter takes lessons, but, I definitely freestyle and really don't do any style at all, to be honest. It's not even free. It's just
0: the sprinkler.
3: No, I wouldn't be seen dead doing the sprinkler.
0: Really? Oh, I thought.
3: Yeah, come on.
0: I thought it was still cool. Oh, no. What does your daughter do?
3: She does one of the local dance schools up here. She does, it's a variety. She does everything from tap to jazz ballet and, yeah, she used to do classical ballet and, yeah, just a whole lot of different. She loves her hip hop.
0: Oh, yeah.
3: So, yeah.
0: Oh, she must be very cool. And I bet you're proud. But she'd know the answer to this question, Dave, because, which New York ballroom was it?
3: Funny enough, we went over for a trip with her dancing school to New York a couple of years ago, and we heard about the Savoy Ballroom.
0: Oh, you did? Oh. Would have sounded like this. And you know what? I'm a Lindy Hopper. And I was a Lindy Hop teacher, so swing dancing, as it's called. Yeah, and I actually went to the site of the Savoy Ballroom. And
3: there you go.
0: You know what? It was knocked down and replaced by a block of hideous flats in 1958. Isn't that devastating?
3: Yeah, absolutely.
0: But above all else, it was one of the only places where anyone from any colour could go and dance. Yeah. And yeah. they wouldn't, they actually wouldn't take band members or composers, conductors, anyone who was racist. It was a very inclusive space, Dave.
3: Yeah, that's right. Because it was in Harlem, if I remember rightly.
0: Yeah, that's it.
3: Yeah.
0: Very cool. All right, question number three. Are you ready, Dave?
3: Oh, look, as ready as I'll ever be.
0: In 1962, the first performance of the Australian Ballet Company in Sydney was of which famous ballet?
3: Oh, I've got no idea. I'll just say Nutcracker.
0: It is not the Nutcracker, but it was very nice to speak to you from St. Arnold. As I go to Peter from Grafton. Good evening, Peter.
4: Hey, Christine. How you going?
0: I'm good. What kind of music gets you up and dancing?
4: Oh, gosh, lots of different music. Opera's different. I don't know. Do you dance to opera?
0: You probably could. You could blues dance or ballroom, maybe.
4: I don't know. I'm not sure. I love dancing to blues and stuff like that. Dancing to opera is a little bit different, I think. For me.
0: Yeah, it is. Yeah. It's a tricky one. The ballet, question number three, in 1962, the first performance of the Australian Ballet Company took place in Sydney. What was it to? Which famous ballet?
4: Yeah, it's one of my favourites. When I watch opera, you know, this is a beautiful one, and it is Swan Lake.
0: That would be incredible live. Very good, Peter. Question number four is, in which country did a New Zealand representative rugby team first perform a haka on an overseas tour in 1884?
4: Oh, my gosh, Christine, I am a rugby lover. Oh, my goodness. Okay. Now, this is going to be in Great Britain or in South Africa. Where did they go? I'm not sure if they came to Australia. Oh, my goodness. In 18... What year?
0: 1884. In which country? Not something you can remember, Peter. Yeah, but...
4: This would have been their very first.
0: It's pretty early.
4: So the question again is, who did they play?
0: In which country did a New Zealand representative rugby team first perform a haka on an overseas tour in 1884?
4: They performed the first haka.
0: Yeah, so give me the country. Which country?
4: I'm going to say, oh, my goodness.
0: Quick. Otherwise I get in trouble.
4: England.
0: Oh, it's not, Peter. But it was very nice to dance with you as well. And on the text line, Ed, Julie from Mount Garnet, Jeff in Hornsby got it right, Swan Lake, Gary. Yes, Stella in Bayswater got Swan Lake, Jordan from Atherton, Tchaikovsky, of course it was, I should say, everybody, Maria. Paul of North Fitz, Lorella, you got it right as well. Oh, you're so quick. And the number to call for the quiz, by the way, is 1300 800 222. We've got some lines free now, by the way, because that's how it works. And we're up to question number four as I go to Adam from Newcastle. Hi, Adam.
5: Good evening.
0: You're from Newey. Now, do you follow league?
5: I do, and I'm a long-suffering Eels supporter.
0: And you know what? I'm a long-suffering Dockers fan, so I'm with you. There's a spectrum of emotions that we feel more than others, I think. But
5: yes, indeed. Look, I feel for the Knights tonight.
0: Yeah, definitely. And so awful to see what happened yesterday as well, and I hope that, you know, everyone in hospital is recovering after that. But
5: It put a dampener on the town. It really did. But, you know, we will get again.
0: Yes. And, you know, I heard that Newcastle is all red and blue, and I'm sure tomorrow at work will be a little bit somber for some. But you know what? Next year it's going to be a Newcastle win and the Dockers win. Surely, Adam. But anyway, and good luck to the Eels also. Now, in which country did a New Zealand representative rugby team first perform a haka on an overseas tour in 1884? What do you think, Adam?
5: I believe it was England.
0: Oh, no, but did you? Oh, no. Oh, no. But my last caller said that. Oh, no, Peter said that. And so I have to move on. But it was really nice to speak to you. Kim. Oh, I remember Kim, the voice of the Murray. Good evening, Kim.
6: Chrissy, I don't recall us speaking before.
0: Yes. Oh, last time I filled in July. Every school holidays you come to WA.
6: Right. Very good. Very
0: yes,
6: good.
0: Yes, yes. But that's you do have a really fancy voice, so that's fair enough.
6: Thank you. Thank you.
0: Are you a dancer? Do you dance?
6: I used to do the old ballroom dancing circuit around Manor Murray Bridge years ago.
0: And did you have a lot of social dances? Did you have lots of leads? Were you very popular, Kim?
6: Well, we used to go there as a couple or as singles, and we could join other singles or other couples. We enjoyed ourselves.
0: I love a night of dancing where it's you just dance for hours and hours and you don't realise.
6: Well, we do the circuit around the dance hall.
0: Yeah, and then you end up quite sweaty and have to go home. But that's a sign of a really good night.
6: Well, then we have supper after, then we go home. Well, then we used to go home.
0: Yeah, that's the plan. All right, question number four, Kim. In which country did a New Zealand representative rugby team first perform a haka on an overseas tour in 1884?
6: It's not England.
0: Not England, no.
6: No, I was going to say that or Australia.
0: You would be correct, Kim.
6: Very good, thank you.
0: And bonus points if you know the last vocal move combo, jumping up with raised arms, shouting, he. No, it sounds like this. That's better. And it's not simply a dance step.
6: Cool.
0: Movements, chants. It's so moving to see, Kim.
6: Yes, I agree it is.
0: And we've got question number five. Lots of calls coming in now. Jump on the train, 1300 800 222. Now, Kim, at what kind of dance event might you take part in dance styles like the heel and toe poker, the Stockman's dance and the flying pieman? What kind of dance event would you find those styles at?
6: I'll take a wild guess. Country and Western.
0: That's not the answer I've got, Kim, but it was really good to speak to you. 1300, 800, 222. I'm such a softie and I find it hard to move on. But James from Wagga Wagga, it's nice to speak to you as well. Hi, James.
7: Hi.
0: Good to chat. Do you partake in any dancing?
7: Nah, not really.
0: No, nah. Would you ever? Line dancing?
7: No.
0: Line dancing.
7: Not a dancer.
0: It's having another.
7: Listener.
0: Yeah. Well, you know what? At what kind of dance event would you take part in the heel and toe poker, the Stockman's dance, or the flying pieman?
7: Line dance.
0: You know what? Oh, barn dance. Oh, I really wish Greta was here. But you know what? I think I'm gonna pay it. Yeah. I'm gonna pay it because bush dance, barn dance, I think they're very similar. Please tell me if I'm wrong, everyone. You can just yell at me on the text line. But yeah, bush dance, barn dance. Yeah, very, very similar. So I'm going to pay it, James.
7: Right.
0: And we're going to go to question number six. Now, a competition of which kind of dance became part of Hawaii's annual Marie Monarch Festival in 1971?
7: Hula dancing?
0: Yeah, it is. Yeah, nice. All right. 1300, 800, 222. We're almost halfway through the history quiz. Tonight the theme is dance. And we are going to, by the way, the hula, I should say, the festival began in 1963 and was named after King David Kalakua. And during his reign, apparently, hula was performed publicly again after years of suppression and restrictions under earlier missionary influence. So, yeah, the hula is pretty cool. But Question number seven for you, James. During the 1930s, sawdust was applied to the floors of the Trocadero Concert Hall in Sydney to make them more slippery, and was usually mixed with what kind of oil?
7: Linseed oil.
0: No, it's not linseed oil. It's not 1300 800 222. Nice to have you on, James. Let's go to Trev from Surfers Paradise. Good evening, Trev.
8: Oh, good evening. How is everyone tonight?
0: Going well. But
8: I'm not like you're going well. You've got that spark in your voice.
0: I'm a dancer, Trev. I love dancing, and Greta picked this theme for that reason.
8: Look at me dance across the floor. Move it. Yeah, long tall glasses. Yeah.
0: Oh, Trev, I wish this was TV so I could see you. But
8: no, you wouldn't want to see me because I'm in the nude. I got my bed in the nude. I'm sorry to the world at large.
0: Thanks, Trev.
8: I'm a 69-year-old man on a history quiz.
0: I love your honesty. Look, we're going to move on to question number seven, and you wouldn't want a slippery dance floor in that state, but during the 1930s, sawdust was applied to the floors of a concert hall in Sydney, but what was it mixed with that made it so slippery? What kind of oil, I should say?
8: I thought it was wax, but I'll just have a guess and say olive oil.
0: Oh, it's not olive oil, Trev, but, you know, have a good one. Can't believe he just told us he's in the nude, but I respect it, Trev. Let's go to Spiro from Dianella. Hey, Spiro.
9: I just can't have that picture in my head of that Trev.
0: Kalinichta. Now, do you do Greek dancing?
9: I used to do ballroom dancing when I was a young teenager. I got medals and everything.
0: Oh, really? What kind of medals?
9: Well, you get your bronze medal, your silver medal, your silver star. You do your rumbas, your cha-cha, your samba, your jive.
0: Do you still dance now, Spiro?
9: Oh, no, it was a long time ago. But I used to be on the staff, and we used to practice on Tuesdays, and Friday nights we'd have one in one area, and Saturday nights we'd have another one in another area, and we'd teach the kids, the other teenagers.
0: Yeah. And how were they with it? Because I know as a teenager when we did it in year 10, I was the girl with sweaty hands, so I didn't enjoy it personally. But how are the kids these days?
9: I think they get into it. You know, it's really cute because they look so cute now with little numbers on the back, and they're dancing, they're doing their boring dancing. They just look so cute, you know?
0: Yeah. And
9: okay, now I'm going to guess an oil.
0: Okay, yeah. You run the quiz. Go. Now, which kind of oil do you mix with sawdust to make a slippery dance floor?
9: Now, I was going to say castor oil.
0: And are you going to say castor oil?
9: Yeah, because that's the only answer I've got.
0: Oh, you know what? It's not Spiro, but ευχαριστώ πολύ. Nice to speak to you. 1300 800 222. Lots of you on the text line. Brolga from Brunswick West, you've got it right, but I can't say what your answer is. And Kath, you got hula. You are correct. Let's have a look. Yep, a few more on the text line. I am going to die in Bathurst. There are lines free now, by the way. 1300 800 222. If you've just tuned in, Christine Layton with you for Nightlife, filling in for Suzanne Hill from Perth, Western Australia, from the past, 3 hours in the past if you're in Sydney or Melbourne. And the quiz tonight is dance themed. We're up to question number seven as I go to Di in Bathurst. Hi, Di.
10: Hi.
0: Now, are you a dancer?
10: Yes, I learnt ballet from the age of four.
0: How many years did you do ballet for?
10: And I used to dance on ice. We used to do ballroom dancing on ice.
0: Wow.
10: And I had a privilege of doing a solo when I was 10 years old with two Olympic skaters. We did an end of Christmas event, and they were, of course, the soloists, but I was given a solo position. I had to present the princess with the golden feather and do a little bit of a drag and three jump and spin, and I'd only been on ice for 8 weeks.
0: And how did it go?

0: Oh, terrific. But I'd also, as a child, I paraded fur coats. They had a fur coat parade for Cornelius Furs, if you some people remember Cornelius Furs in Sydney. And they did an ice fashion parade with their furs.
1: Wow.
0: And I was about 10, and I wore a lovely fox fur sort of cape.
1: That's just what you need on the ice as well, Di. How long did you skate for? How long did you keep with it?
0: Oh, I was skating in 2009.
1: Do you miss it?
0: I miss it terribly.
1: Yeah.
0: Yes, because I'm 87 now.
1: Hmm. And
0: So no, I have to hang my shoes up.
1: it would be so hard because it's such a beautiful thing to do. You know, you're so in the moment, you're so free.
0: Yes, no, it's lovely. Yeah, rock and roll. We just never. We used to dance all night. We didn't stop.
1: Yeah, you'd have strong
0: Well,
1: calf
0: always
1: muscles,
0: have,
1: Di.
0: you
1: I
0: know.
1: understand.
0: Sorry.
1: You'd have very strong calf muscles.
0: Yeah.
1: All right.
0: No, well, at home, if we had a party at home, we'd dance all night. I had a group of friends, teenage group friends, and they used to come home to. We had a large sitting room with a polished floor. But that question about the oil.
1: Question number seven. Yes, you took me away into a memory. I was imagining a
0: Oh,
1: dance floor, but to make it
0: right.
1: slippery,
0: Well,
1: sawdust
0: I'm
1: and what
0: kidding
1: kind of
0: myself.
1: oil?
0: Yeah, I remember the sawdust. I remember dancing in the sawdust. Well, it could have been olive oil
1: Oh,
0: or furniture oil.
1: olive has already been said.
0: All right.
1: Yeah, pick another oil.
0: What about furniture oil?
1: Oh, not furniture oil. Not furniture oil, Di. It was nice to dance with you too. 1300, 800, triple two. Ooh, let's go to Andy in Batemans Bay. Hi, Andy.
2: Yeah, hi. It's great to hear that people would dance all night, keep living long and fruitful lives.
1: Yes, that's right. Keeps you fit, Andy. What kind of oil was mixed with sawdust to make dance floors slippery in the 1930s?
2: Oh, I think I might be barking up the wrong tree with tung oil.
1: Oh, I thought it could be it, Andy, but unfortunately not. Let's go to Dave from East Fremantle. Dave, hello.
3: Hello there.
1: Hi, David. What kind of oil was this mixed
3: Well,
1: with?
3: it's a petroleum product. We used to use sawdust and kerosene.
1: Correct. That is, yep. And did you use it to make the floor slippery?
3: Yeah. That was back in the mid-70s, yeah.
1: And did it have a nickname? What was it colloquially? It's too late at night for me to say that. What was it known as? Pops?
3: No, I couldn't answer that. No, I don't know.
1: Oh, I
3: We
1: think
3: just.
1: it had a nickname for for some. But yeah, I mean, it's so interesting that it was part of the tradition at the Trocadero Concert Hall, which opened in 1936. But you know what you use now is gaffer tape on the bottom of your shoes, David, and that works just as well.
3: Oh, right. No, I haven't danced for a long time, so I wouldn't have a clue now.
1: What kind of dance did you do?
3: Oh, just the old ones, the Pride of Erin and those sorts of things. Yeah,
1: Yeah.
3: that's down, as I said, the mid-70s. Yeah, so long time ago.
1: Well, question number eight, we're up to. David, thank you for getting us through kerosene and lots of different oils on the text line, I have to say. But Macca from Pingelly got it right. Loz, you're onto it. Lots of people also nude, like Trev from Surfers Paradise. And Kathy said, I belly dance and I've taught belly dancing. Oh, I've never done that. Have you done belly dancing, David?
3: No, I'm not into that sort of thing. No.
1: Yeah, I'm not very good at isolating the body parts. Now, question number eight. Isadora Duncan and Martha Graham are considered to be pioneers of which professional dance form that emerged in the late 1800s?
3: No, I have to pass that one. Yeah.
1: Oh, yeah, it's a tricky one. Nice to talk to you, David. 1300, 800, triple two. My next caller is Jim in Central Victoria. Good evening, Jim.
4: Hey, Dory there. I've just been listening for for the last, well, as we do. But then I heard Isadora Duncan, oh, because all I can hear, I just visualize that, her strangling in her car. But I just don't know from Adam what the answer is to your question.
1: Yeah, which professional dance form emerged in the late 1800s?
4: See, when I lived in the rainforest, I did ecstatic dancing, which was wonderful.
1: Ecstatic dancing? What's that?
4: Yeah, it's where you play very loud music, interspersed with moments of blissful sitting, and then you run around with your eyes closed. It's a Mullumbimby thing. They thought I was always quite gifted because I ran into the wall a lot.
1: Do you? Yeah. Did it hurt?
4: God help us and save us. Life is harsh enough.
1: It is.
4: Anyway, so I don't think I can help with the dance movement.
1: But that was a lovely that was a lovely visual that you gave us.
4: I know Jane Joyce's daughter took that style to be her own. Bless her. Yeah. We see back. I'm an Irishman, and I'm very happy about that.
1: Well, that it's very nice to talk to you, Jim. Thank you for calling 1300 800 222. We must keep moving because we're only on question number 8. We have 20 questions to go. Ross is in Epping. Good evening, Ross.
5: Good evening. How are you?
1: I'm very well. Have you learnt a particular dance?
5: I participate in Scottish country dancing.
1: Oh, what's that like?
5: It's like not island dancing, it's the village dancing. So there's lots of different steps and different combinations that you have to remember. And it came from French country, French village dancing, because the Scots and the French both hated the English. So they had a common thing going there, and it's developed. And they have a dance called Slytherin, which is sort of an homage to Harry Potter, where you sort of form like a chain and like a snake and things like that.
1: Wow. Do you have a Hufflepuff dance as well?
5: No, we don't have that, unfortunately. But there's slow steps and fast steps, there's reels and all sorts of different things. And it's got the three aspects that you need for getting old, which is memory, physical exercise and social interaction.
1: Yeah, and then it becomes muscle memory. And do you do it at a Cayley? Where do you do this?
5: Just in a local group in Epping in New South Wales.
1: Yes.
5: And there's lots and lots of Scottish country dance group, and there's one in the Rocks in Sydney called Scotch on the Rocks.
1: That's very good. Mm. Well, question number 8 is for you, Ross. Isadora Duncan and Martha Graham are considered to be pioneers of which professional dance form, one that emerged in the late 1800s?
5: Is that like the flappers, that sort of dance?
1: It's not. It is not. But nice to speak to you, Ross. 1300 800 222. The phones are yours. There are some lines free now. Dustin is from, I know how to say this, Condoblin.
6: Yes, g'day, that's me. How are you going?
1: Ooh, what a relief. Hi, Dustin. Well, what would you like to add to this topic? Are you a dancer?
6: It depends. Depends how good of a time I'm having at the pub, you know. So if there's a bit of a live, if there's a live band on, then I'm all there, you know. I'm all there.
1: Yeah. Are you at the front of the dance pack or the back?
6: Oh, I think I slowly make my way to the front. Yes.
1: Yep. And then onto the table and away you go. I understand.
6: Yes. Something like that. Yeah.
1: Yep. Question number 8: Isadora Duncan and Martha Graham pioneered what form of dance from the late 1800s?
6: Is it the modern dance?
1: It is. I'm relieved that you know. And look, Isadora Duncan rejected the restrictive conventions of classical ballet and often danced barefoot, drawing inspiration from natural movement and ancient Greek art. So there you go, modern dance. You got it, Dustin. And so we move on to question number 9. You good to go?
6: Yeah, very good to go. Let's go.
1: Beginning in the 10th century, the ancient civilization of which country produced the famous Dancing Shiva sculpture?
6: Shiva sculpture. And in the 10th century, that's well before my time, so I'm not sure. I'll take a bit of a stab. Let's go into Europe somewhere. Let's say the Spanish.
1: Oh, it's not. But nice to talk to you, Dustin.
6: No worries. Thank you.
1: Thank you. 1300, 800, 222. I need some callers. Jump on the blower. 1300, 800, 222. You've got Christine Layton filling in on nightlife, and it's always fun doing this from Perth. I've got Ed in Busselton. Good evening, Ed.
7: Oh, hi, Christine.
1: Question number 9 for you, Ed. Beginning in the 10th century, the ancient civilization of which country produced the famous dancing Shiva sculpture?
7: Look, I've got no idea. I rang up for the kerosene one.
1: I love the smell of kerosene. It's terrible. My dad was a mechanic, and it just brings back memories. Well, but yeah.
7: I remember preparing dance floors with my dad back in the 50s using kerosene and sawdust.
1: Really? Yeah. Oh, I love a slippery dance floor as well. Yeah.
7: But look, I've got no idea. I'll say the Greeks.
1: Oh, it's not the Greeks. But, Ed, thank you for calling up.
7: Okay, no worries. Good night.
1: 1300, 800, 222. We're staying in WA. Let's go to Harvey, where I find Sam. Hello, Sam.
8: Good morning. Suzanne, is it?
1: Oh, it's Christine. It's Christine Layton. Yeah. But I love
8: that.
1: I'll take it as a compliment.
8: Okay.
1: Question number 9, which ancient civilization or which country produced the famous dancing Shiva sculpture? What do you think, Sam?
8: The country or the...
1: The country, yeah.
8: The dancing Shiva. Italy?
1: Oh, it's not Italy. It's not, but thank you. As we go to Juanita in Brisbane. Hello, Juanita.
9: Hello.
1: Hi. Tell me which country has this...
9: India.
1: Yes, thank you. Yes. And Shiva has many forms and names, is that right? Literally, Lord of the Dance, Shiva is depicted forming the cosmic dance, the Tandava with many arms. Have you seen it?
9: I have seen I've seen performances, yeah.
1: Yep. And as a dancer, have you learnt various styles?
9: Oh, my daughter learnt Bharatanatyam.
1: Oh, wow. Can you tell us about that?
9: It's one of the types of Indian classical dance, and they do perform Shiva Nritya. There are various forms. When he is happy, they do different type of dance. When he is angry, then there is different type of Shiva dance.
1: And how long has she been doing it for?
9: Oh, she has attained proficiency in that dance form. So. She's been doing since she was a child. Now she's an adult. So.
1: Oh, that's wonderful. So you would have been to many performances, I assume.
9: Yes, of course. Yeah.
1: Yeah. Have you tried to learn it yourself?
9: Yeah. Most of the children would learn a bit of Bharatanatyam when they were in primary school. That's a part of the tradition anyway. Yeah.
1: Yeah. Oh, that's brilliant. Well, look, we're up to question number 10, Juanita. Which dance style was dominating speakeasies, underground speakeasies during the Prohibition era?
9: Oh, I don't know. Sorry.
1: Oh, that's okay. Do you want to guess which style of dance was dominating speakeasies around the Prohibition era? Oh, Juanita, I must move on. 1300, 800, 222. It was very nice to speak to you. Mary from Hobart, India. Yep, Gary from Brisbane. Let's have a look. Stephen from Penrith, nice to hear from you on the text line. Lorella, I'm Indian by birth and learned Indian dancing as a child. And a few of you have this question, right? As I go to Paul from North Fitzroy. Hi, Paul.
10: Hello, Christine.
1: Hi, Paul. Question number 10. What kind of dance were people doing in speakeasies underground when they weren't supposed to drink?
10: I think it was the Charleston.
1: It was! Oh.
11: Here I am, the Jolly Roll King, humping my back.
1: Love it.
11: Shake that thing.
1: Have you ever done the Charleston, Paul?
12: No.
1: Oh,

0: looks pretty complicated.
1: Oh, it's really not, though, and it is so much fun. And there's the 20s Charleston and the 30s Charleston. 30s is side by side. And then the Lindy Hop came after that. But African-American roots and, oh, it's a very fun style if you do need to pick one. Now,
0: yeah, I've seen some footage from a movie.
1: Hell's a Poppin'?
0: Era. Maybe.
1: Yes.
0: Maybe, yeah, that is super crazy, like amazing.
1: Yes.
0: Dancing. Just incredible.
1: Yeah, that's right. Frankie Manning and the Whitey's Lindy Hoppers. They were called the Whitey's Lindy Hoppers back in the day because they were owned by American elites and it wasn't a good situation. But they would work in the sugarcane fields from, you know, 6 a.m. until 6 p.m. and then they would go and dance at the Savoy Ballroom until 4 a.m. in the morning. You know, they just... Yeah, they made the best of it, and here we are. Now, question number 11. In November of 1961, Queen Elizabeth II danced across the floor with the president of which African country?
0: Okay.
1: November 61, Queen Elizabeth II danced across the floor with the president of which African country?
0: 61. Hmm. I'll just say South Africa.
1: It wasn't, but nice to chat to you. I love Fitzroy for the record. 1300 800 222. Belle is also in Newcastle. Good evening, Belle.
2: Good evening.
1: Now, are you a Knights supporter?
2: Yes, I'm literally just pulled into Newcastle after being at the ground in down in Sydney at that stadium that I can't say the name of.
1: Hey, how was the last 3 minutes of the game for you?
2: Oh, I don't know if my heart rate's come down yet. But I've just pulled into the Knights Centre of Excellence, so I'm going to sit here for a little bit and see if the team comes back. And if not, I'm heading home to bed.
1: Well, if you don't get to see them, what would you say to them?
2: The Newcastle's proud of them. So I've been a member, next year is my 10th season as a member, and from where we've come in the last couple of years to where we are now is just phenomenal, and the whole city has been behind them. It's been phenomenal.
1: Yeah. I've got a friend who lives in Newcastle and is with the RAFA, and he said the whole town is red and blue, you know.
2: Yeah,
1: and
2: absolutely.
1: There's so much love for them. So, yeah, I'm thinking of Newey because I'm a Dockers fan and we had a very similar feeling this time last weekend. So, yes, we're up to question number 11, Belle. In November of 61, Queen Elizabeth II danced with the president of which African country?
2: I have a feeling it was actually part of that Netflix series, The Crown, and it was in that, but I can't remember what it was. So I'm just going to say pass and good night and have a lovely day.
1: You don't want to pick an African country just in case?
2: Kenya. Who knows? I don't think it is.
1: It's not. But, hey, Belle, I'm really glad you phoned up. Thank you for calling in.
2: Thanks so much. Have a great night.
1: You too. 1300 800 222. Yes, I am yabbering a lot, but you're also nice to speak to on the text line and on the phones. My next caller is Ian. From Dover in Tassie. Good evening, Ian.
3: Good evening. Hope you're having a good time. We are out here in Yorgins.
1: I'm having so much fun. Honestly, nightlife is just the most fun. The fact that there are so many of you listening to the radio at night, learning things from the quiz, it's just, I have been telling everybody about nightlife, Ian, for a long time, but to host it is another thing. And you know who I love? 12-year-old Tommy, who would have been devastated by the Dockers' loss. You just get so many great callers, but, yeah. How long have you been listening to Nightlife for, Ian?
3: Would be 5 or 6 years probably. Yep. Could be longer. Less than eight.
1: Do you have a coveted fridge magnet?
3: I've got two.
1: Ah, look at that. I'm not even there yet. But one day, Ian.
3: You've got the inside track, though.
1: You'd think so, right? You'd think I'd have.
3: You'd think so.
1: You'd think so, but no. Budget cuts. Anyway, question number 11 for you, Ian. In November of 1961, Queen Elizabeth II had a lovely dance with the president of which African country? And it's not Kenya or South Africa.
3: For some reason, I have Zaire in my mind, so I'll say Zaire.
1: It's not, but it was so nice to speak to you, Ian.
3: Thank you.
1: Have a good night. 1300 800 222. Jeff in Swan Hill in Victoria. Hello, Jeff.
4: Yeah, hi there. How you going?
1: I'm so well. Which African country do you think the president was from?
4: Well, actually, because I've rang up for about Charleston, but this one's a guess. Zimbabwe.
1: It's not. But can you do the Charleston?
4: In my younger days, I did.
1: Ah, I would dance with you, Jeff. Did you learn the Lindy Hop by chance?
4: Yeah, I did. Yep.
1: Oh, can you do a swing out?
4: No, not now. Oh. We're getting too old for that now.
1: Oh, I reckon you still could. Jeff, thank you for calling and really nice to speak to you. 1300 800 222. Now, Vando is on the road. Vando, get off the road. I'm joking. How are you?
5: No, you know, I am technically off the road. I'm unloading at the moment. Thanks, Christine. How are you?
1: Good. Yeah, no, I'm great. And look, this is a really iconic moment in history. Can you tell me which president Queen Elizabeth II had a little dance with in November of 61?
5: It might have been Ghana.
1: It was definitely Ghana. How do you know?
5: It was in a movie some time ago. I can't remember the name of it for the life of me, but yeah.
1: And despite bombings in Accra and safety fears that Ghana was shifting toward the Soviet Union, the Queen insisted on going to visit to ensure the country did not leave the Commonwealth. And for many, this was a powerful image of a white monarch dancing with a black African leader who was formerly considered a subject, representing a new post-colonial relationship. And contrary to popular belief that it was a foxtrot, the Queen danced a popular Ghanaian rhythmic shuffle known as the High Life to a specially composed tune for the occasion called Welcome Your Majesty. So she learnt a step for that very occasion, Vando.
5: That's fantastic, isn't it?
1: It is. It is.
5: Oh, really? Yeah. What a beautiful thing.
1: Definitely.
5: Hang on. Yeah.
1: Well, question number 12 for you, Vando. Which movie star did Princess Diana famously dance with during a visit to the White House in 1985?
5: Oh, goodness.
1: Which movie star?
5: So, and that was before she was married, wasn't it? The White House. Oh, goodness gracious.
1: 1985.
5: Oh, I was 15. It wouldn't have been Ronald Reagan. No.
1: It was not.
5: Robert Redford?
1: It was not. No, you can't keep guessing, Vando. You know the rules. Cheeky. Larry is in Brisbane. Good evening, Larry.
6: Hello.
1: Are you a Lions fan?
6: No. I live in Brisbane, but I'm a Collingwood fan.
1: Oh, look at that. Whoa.
6: Go the Pies.
1: Good for you. Hey, question number 12. Which movie star did Princess Di dance with when she went to the White House in 1985?
6: Well, I'll try Ronald Reagan.
1: He's not a movie star.
6: He was.
1: Well, I guess he was, yeah. Fair enough. I guess he was, but he's already been guessed.
6: Oh, has he? Yeah. You know, I don't really know that one. Cary Grant. There you go.
1: Well, lucky it's wrong because I don't think I'm allowed to give you a second go, Larry. It's getting late at night and I'm a little bit softer. We've got 6 minutes until the news and we're up to question number 12. Oh, C-plus from me tonight. Tony in Canberra, good evening. Or morning.
7: You're doing a great job.
1: Are you a dancer, Tony?
7: Look... Yes, but I had a couple of toes amputated a couple of years ago, so I'm confined to a wheelchair. However, I'm always learning new shapes.
1: Yes.
7: A lot of music, and what I want to do is do a video, post it to Facebook, which illustrates that even though you're confined to a wheelchair or sitting down, you can still move to brilliant rhythms and melodies and such like. So, yeah, I look forward to that.
1: Tony. And you know what? James O'Brien, one of the planning managers here at the ABC, has just launched a podcast called The Limb Shift, where he speaks to amputees. My dad lost a few toes having type 1 diabetes and, you know, getting gangrene and whatnot and had neuropathy. So I get it. Yeah. No toe tapping for dad.
7: Epilepsy.
1: Yep.
7: Oh, look, yeah. And And congrats to what's the name of the podcast, James?
1: The Limb Shift. So LIMB Shift. Yeah, and incredible interviews. So I can't help but mention it to you, Tony. But
7: nice.
1: Question 12. Who do you think Princess Di danced with when she went to the White House in 85?
7: Oh gosh. I'm thinking maybe Tom Cruise, but it was probably a bit before his prime, which was sort of Top Gun, I think it was, wasn't it? Drawing a blank, but really grateful for the ABC and what it does, and love the quiz. Oh. Keep up the good work.
1: Are you sure you don't want to guess another one, Tony?
7: Was obviously not Redford. It was the guy that did the Temple of Doom stuff. Oh, why am I asking you that question?
1: Yeah, you're quizzing me now.
7: yeah, that's only fair. Look, I'm not huge on film history, so I'm more of a sounds person.
1: That's fair, Tony. Hey, it was very nice to speak to you tonight. Thank you for calling in. As I go to Bernard from Warimba. Is that right, Bernard?
8: That's right, Christine.
1: Very good. Do you know who this movie star was?
8: I have a slight inkling. Was it James Garner?
1: Oh, it's not James Garner, and I wanted to speak to you for longer, but we're running out of time. Let's go to Melbourne's northern suburbs, where I find Matt from Reservoir. How, Matt? Hello. Blah. Blah, blah, blah, blah, blah, blah.
9: Thanks for getting it right.
1: Yeah.
9: As I often have to point out to others, there are reservoirs in Reservoir.
1: Yeah, Reservoir. No, I used to live in St Kilda, so I get it, Matt. And it's looking good, tell you what. When I was there in 2010, it was not as fancy as it is now. But anyway, back to the question. Who did Princess Di dance with? Which movie star?
9: John Travolta.
1: Yeah, that's right. Okay. Very good. Question number 13. Which 60s dance became famous because it could be performed without touching your partner?
9: Oh. 60s dance for not touch. Jeez, that sounds very non...
1: A bit antisocial, but yeah.
9: Let's go with... I've got no idea. The Twist.
1: Well done, Matt. Well done.
9: The only thing is something where you don't touch anyone.
1: Yeah. Weird, but, you know, also
9: I'm trying to imagine the scene in, like, the tail feather scene in Blues Brothers where they run through all the...
1: Very well done. And look, lots of text. Barbie in Newcastle got it right. Harry in the Bay, well done. Perth, John Travolta. Rob from Perth, John Travolta. Anita from Garran. All right, we're nearly up to news, and we will continue the quiz after news, everyone. So never fear, you'll just have to stay on hold for 5 minutes, but you know what, that's fine. Question 14 for you, Matt.
9: Okay.
1: Irish step dance experienced a boom in global popularity during the 1990s due to the international success of which touring stage show?
9: Michael Flatley, Riverdance.
1: That's correct. And it all began in 1994 with a 7-minute performance. And, you know, it was the interval act for Eurovision in Dublin, of all things. Now, Matt, I'm gonna leave you there, and we're going to come to you after news, OK?
9: Before you leave me there, I just point out, though, it was perfected by Sharon Strzelecki.
1: That is true. That is a very good point to make. 1300 800 222 if you would like to play the dance themed quiz. We are going to continue this afternoon, so let's load up the phones. 1300 800 222. It is time for news.
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14: ABC News with Glenn Lauder. The Newcastle Knights have fallen just short of a fairy tale premiership in the NRL, going down 19 points to 18 to the Sydney Roosters in the grand final at Stadium Australia in Sydney. The Knights scored 2 tries in the first half to take a 6-point lead into the break, but the Roosters took control in the second period, surviving a late Greg Marju try to claim a first premiership since 2019. Newcastle captain Caelan Ponga says he couldn't be prouder of his club's

0: at around 9:30 p.m. The 45-year-old female driver and sole occupant of the vehicle was uninjured. She's been taken to hospital in Bega for mandatory testing. The Australian Federal Police is investigating Australian links to a Fly Dubai pilot accused of attempting to hijack a plane. Here's Lucy Loram.
1: The co-pilot allegedly stabbed his colleague in the cockpit of an Israel-bound flight on Wednesday. The jet plunged more than 4,000 metres in less than 30 seconds before diverting to Saudi Arabia for an emergency landing. Sources close to the issue have confirmed the co-pilot was issued a student visa for Australia in 2014 and studied in the country between 2015 and 2017. He left Australia and his visa was cancelled in 2019. The ABC understands his visa was not cancelled on character grounds, but due to his lack of enrolment in a course. An AFP spokesperson says an update will be provided at an appropriate time.
0: The Treasurer is vowing more savings in the mid-year budget update while downplaying the prospect of new cost of living relief. It's despite the Prime Minister this week suggesting Australians would see more relief in the December update and again next year. The Reserve Bank has hiked interest rates to a 15-year high, saying government spending is partly fueling inflation. Jim Chalmers says people can expect a modest budget.
2: I think people understand that the mid-year update will necessarily be a pretty tight ship, and that's because of these pressures on our budget, the ones that are existing already, but also these additional pressures coming at us from around the world.
0: Polls are now open in Brazil's presidential election, which could see the 80-year-old left-wing leader Luiz Inácio Lula da Silva elected for a second consecutive term and a fourth overall. With more, here's the BBC's Branka Lessa-Dissa.
3: Some people are describing it as a rematch of the last presidential election in 2022, when you had Jair Bolsonaro, the father, highly controversial right-wing populist leader, very close to Trump, and Lula again. You've got these two leaders, both on opposite ends of the political spectrum, and both with very different relationships to the US, in fact. The US has emerged as this key theme in the election campaign. Lula has repeatedly accused the US of trying to meddle in internal Brazilian politics and in the elections themselves. And Flavio Bolsonaro, much like his father, has tried to cultivate these very close ties with Trump and with the US.
0: And Latvia's pro-Ukraine governing coalition is emerging as the frontrunner as counting continues in the country's parliamentary election. The Prime Minister Andris Kulberg's four-party coalition has won about 35% of the vote so far. Coalition talks are expected to begin, with no single party able to govern alone. Latvia borders both Russia and Belarus and has strongly backed Ukraine since Moscow's full-scale invasion. And the long-serving host of Play School, Alistair Smart, has died at the age of 90. He started his career in theatre in the early 1950s, and he appeared in many iconic Australian shows, including Number 96, Skippy, The Sullivans, Sons and Daughters, A Country Practice, and Neighbours. Mr. Smart hosted Play School for 27 years after welcoming children to the very first episode in July 1966.
4: Hello, I'm Alistair, and this is Diane.
5: Hello.
4: Diane's been very busy this morning. She's been washing some of our dressing up clothes for tomorrow. I think we might sing her a song.
0: And repeating our top story, the Newcastle Knights have fallen just short of a fairy tale NRL premiership, going down 19 points to 18 to the Sydney Roosters in the grand final in Sydney. That's ABC News.
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8: It is a pleasure to be here doing the history quiz with you tonight. The theme is dance. Your amazing producer, Greta Jackson, put this one together because I'm a Lindy Hopper from way back, started learning the partner jazz style dance in 2011, taught it for a few years, travelled the world, went to New York for Frankie 100 to celebrate Frankie Manning, who started it all off. And here we are up to question number 15. Now I've got Matt from Reservoir, who is still there. Hello, Matt.
9: I am. How are you?
8: Thank you for hanging around because you could win this. Have you had a fridge magnet arrive in the mail before?
9: I have, but not for a while.
8: Ooh. What colour is yours?
9: I've got two, actually. I want to say one's pink and one's orange, but I might be misimagining. But I didn't realise. I dialed in a bit late tonight, and I didn't realise it was dance-themed, so I'm shocked that I'm where I am.
8: Well, it might not last long. Question

0: 15. You ready, Matt? Which Australian contemporary dance company was founded in 1989 and is internationally recognised for its work drawing on Aboriginal and Torres Strait Islander cultures?
1: Oh, it starts with B. Is it like Bengara or something like that? Am I right? Bengara? Oh.
0: Bengara, yes. You are.
1: Yes.
0: You just saved yourself there. Nicely.
1: I think I've been... There's a place in... Sorry, never mind. There's a place near Bundaberg, but I was like, is that Bengara?
0: Oh, no. No, the Bangara Dance Theatre Company, you are right. And on the text line, Hare in the Bay. I don't know if that's a typo, but I really like it. And Lorelli, you got it right as well. And thank you, Deb from Mosman. It is so much fun doing this from WA. And look, question 16, as I take you to another place, the controversial premiere of which ballet on the 29th of May 1913 at the Theatre Champs-Élysées in Paris resulted in the audience shouting, arguing and even laughing at the performance. Which ballet were they doing, Matt?
1: 1913. Sorry, can you ask it? So at the start, was it the premiere of it? It was just the opening of a particular.
0: Yeah. So the controversial premiere of which ballet happened in May 1913 in the Theatre Champs-Élysées in Paris. The audience were shouting, arguing, even laughing at it.
1: I'm trying to... I can't think of me. I'll just... Swan Lake.
0: It was...
1: Clearly not.
0: That was an earlier answer. But it wasn't. Matt, nice to talk to you. You did well. Let's go to Graham from Perth. Good evening, Graham.
2: G'day, Christy.
0: Oh, nice to talk to you, Graham.
2: Yes, I'm the guy that calls himself the part-time brain surgeon.
0: Yes, you are. So thank you for taking the time to call in. You are expensive per hour. Now, which ballet, which controversial premiere of a ballet happened in May 1913 and resulted in the audience shouting, arguing, because they were just so shocked at what they saw?
2: A wild guess, The Nutcracker.
0: Oh. Wasn't the Nutcracker. But it was really nice to hear your voice, Graham. Thank you. 1300 800 222. Charlie from Mount Druitt, good evening or morning.
3: Nice to be with you, Christine. How are you?
0: I'm very well, Charlie. Are you a dancer?
3: Yeah, right.
0: Good response.
3: Maybe back in my early days.
0: No ballet for you?
3: I've seen a bit.
0: That's
3: but 1913.
0: Yes, in Paris. And imagine being the dancers when people reacted like this.
3: Yeah, I can't really put it down to ballet, but in Paris.
0: They were shouting, arguing, laughing.
3: Yeah.
0: What is this? What is going on? They'd hate to see twerking. Tell you what, they would not enjoy that, but this was 1913.
3: Yeah, well, the can-can was around then, wasn't it?
0: Yeah, but which ballet was this?
3: The two ones I was going to mention have already been mentioned.
0: Quick. Quick.
3: No, I can't. Yeah. So is it French?
0: It is not. Very nice to speak to you, Charlie. As I go to Roz from Strathalbyn. Did I get it right, Roz?
4: You got me by the short and curly.
0: Oh, yes. Not Strathalbyn, as I said previously.
4: Okay. It's the people call it Strathalbyn.
0: Now, do you know which ballet this was, Roz?
4: Okay, can you say that to me because I didn't hear it? Anyway, Strathalbyn. All I can say is you Philistines. Get a dictionary.
0: I couldn't quite hear you because your line is breaking up. But look, which ballet?

0: did people have a very strong reaction to on the 29th of May 1913 in Paris? It was a premiere of a certain ballet. Which one was it?
1: You got me. You really, really got me, because I'm thinking about all the best. All I can but see Swan Lake, that was years before. But okay, let's go Swan Lake.
0: Oh, it's not, Roz, but it was really nice to speak to you again. So many return callers to the quiz. We are doing the history quiz, dance-themed, coming out of WA. I am Christine, and you are Peter from Five Dock. Hi, Peter.
2: Hello.
0: Ho, ho. Now, ballet we're talking about in 1913. This happened in Paris. The audience were shocked by what they saw. Do you know which ballet it was the premiere of?
2: I believe it was the Rite of Spring.
0: Oh, you are right.
2: Spring has sprung.
0: It has. And apparently what made it so shocking to the audience at the time was both the music and the dancing.
2: It was great.
0: It dramatically broke traditions. Dancers stomped their feet, hunched their bodies, moved in groups, and the choreography deliberately evoked primitive and ritualistic movement. Almost immediately, the audience began laughing, shouting, and yelling, and apparently it caused a major disturbance, but later accounts may have exaggerated it, into a full-scale riot. But, yeah, isn't that crazy to think?
2: Oh, yeah.
0: Mm. All right, well,
2: very traditional.
0: Question 17 for you, Peter. Which 1960s dance craze was named after a food?
2: Oh. A food, you say.
0: Bit of a pivot.
2: Trying to think.
0: Which 1960s dance craze was named
2: mashed potato?
0: Do you remember who sings it?
2: Oh, well, I think we had an Australian version with, what's his face?
0: Peter Coombe. Sounds like something he'd do. D.D. Sharp was the original artist. But, yeah, let's move on to question number 18. You're doing well, Peter, but this one is a song by Spanish duo Los del Rio, and it was the soundtrack to which 1990s dance craze?
2: La Bamba?
0: Oh, no, it's not, but I like that song. Thank you, Peter. Very nice to chat. Let's go to Cameron, who is in South Perth. Good evening, Cameron.
3: Yeah, good evening. Yeah.
0: Oh, we've got a Spanish track for you, Los del Rio. What dance did people do to that that band's song in the 1990s?
3: Locomotion.
0: Oh, it's not the locomotion. You would have been doing that halfway through the grand final, maybe. Let's go to Latif in West Brunswick. Good evening, Latif.
4: Good morning, Christine.
0: Good morning. I should know that.
4: Oh, not in Perth.
0: I feel like you're here, Latif. You're so loud and clear. Now, question 18, we're at the end of this quiz, so you're very close to the fridge. This song by Los del Rio came out in the 90s, and which dance did you do to it? It was huge.
4: Before I answer, I rang for Rite of Spring.
0: Yes, yeah. Yes.
4: Stravinsky. I think Macarama or Macarena, something. Like that, with all the women's names.
0: Yes, with all the women's names. Yeah, I remember that bit. Here it comes. And you know, my daughter is learning it now, Latif. When it rains, they all dance in the undercover area and the teachers get up and do it.
4: Was your daughter's name mentioned in the song?
0: No, Bonnie. No, not in the song, but, you know, that's all right. I love that that's what stands out to you. That was very funny at the time. All right, we're nearly there, Latif. Question 19, which European country is responsible for the 1957 birth of what we now call the bird dance?
4: What is it called, towards and bird dance?
0: So which European country is responsible for the bird dance?
4: Bird is like... Anyway.
0: I'm not allowed to play the music, but I'm singing it in my head for you, Latif.
4: No, it's not like Swan. No, no.
0: No, no, it's not Swan Lake. No,
4: I'll just throw a guess.
0: Which country?
4: Italy.
0: Oh, it's not. Nice to speak to you. We need some more callers now, please, if you would. 1300 800 222. As I go to Tony from Balmain. Good evening. Good morning, Tony. Now, dancing, do you have a style that you learnt? Do you have memories of?
5: Not really, but if it's a European country, I'll just put in France.
0: Oh, no. It's not France, Tony. It's not.
5: Ah, thanks anyway.
0: Oh, 1300, 800, 222. We're up to question 19. You could win this. And I currently don't have any callers on the line. So if you've been sitting there going, oh, I reckon I know this, now is the time to call because they have been full. And so you probably haven't gotten through, but now is the time. And it's nice to see them flashing. Dave Carsten is my producer tonight from Perth. He also works for Guarding Australia. Look at that, moonlighting. And, yeah, we are up to question 19. We're so close, people, so close. I'm going to bring on Robert from St. Mary's. Hello, Robert.
6: Hello.
0: Hi. Which European country is responsible for the bird dance? It started in 1957.
6: Yeah. Is that famous for chicken dance?
0: Which country?
6: Spain.
0: Oh, no, it's not Spain, Robert. Nice to have you on as I go to Keith in Sippy Downs, Queensland. Hi, Keith.
7: Hello there. I thought it was Spain as well.
0: Lucky you went after Robert then. Have you got another country up your sleeve?
7: I've actually got the original record.
0: Do you?
7: Yeah. Probably a collector's item by now, but I thought it was Spain because I can remember everybody flapping their arms and jumping about.
0: Do you want to sing the song for us? Very good, Keith.
7: That's the one.
0: Yeah, but what country did it come from?
7: Portugal.
0: Oh, it's not Portugal, Keith. Go and have a look at the album. Josh in Ashgrove. Hello, Josh.
8: Hello.
0: Oh, it's not Germany. Oh, no. Oh, see you, Josh. 1300, 800, 222. The pressure mounts. Let's climb a mount. Joe, Mount Dandenong. Hello, Joe.
8: I was thinking it was Germany, but let's go for Austria.
0: Oh, it's not. Oh, it's not Austria. Oh, sorry, Joe. Sorry. 1300, 800, 222. Let me see the phones. Are flashing. I'm going to go to Keith from Ngambi. Hi, Keith.
9: Yeah, good morning. How you going?
0: Oh, so well. Now, we've had a lot of European countries mentioned.
9: Yes.
0: And they're, you know, look, there's still many left, to be honest, but which one is responsible for the bird dance? It's not Portugal, it's not Spain, it's not Germany, it's not Austria.
9: All right, I'm going to go Holland.
0: Oh, it's not my people. Both Dave and I are Dutch, and unfortunately, we can't claim this one. We're not that cool. But
9: that's a lot of bad luck for everybody.
0: It really is, Keith. It is. I want to do the chicken dance with everyone. Thank you for calling in. Let's go to Dee in Townsville, as we whip around Europe. Hi, Dee.
10: Hello. How are you?
0: I'm having a good time. How are you?
10: I'm fine, thank you. I don't think I know this either.
0: Yeah, it's fair enough too. That's why we do the quiz, so we can learn these things. But if you had to pick a European country, which one would you throw a dart at right now?
10: What about Denmark?
0: Oh, it's not Denmark either. Tell you what, Greta's really got us on this one. She's done very well with the quiz. You've got a very hardworking Sydney team for nightlife. I love teaming up with them. Faye from Donnelly in Victoria. Hello, Faye.
11: Hi, how you doing?
0: I'm very well. We are crossing off European countries. Which one is
11: Sweden?
0: No. Oh, it's not Sweden. It's not.
10: No, okay.
0: Oh, no. We're very close now. I can smell it. We're very close. Let me go to Angela. From.
12: Yes, hi.
0: Hi, Angela. Are you in Bunbury?
12: Yes.
0: It's very cute in the system. It's written Bunbury. Bunbury. That's very, very nice.
12: And, yeah, we have great berries here.
0: And that's right. And I've been stumped on other ones, so I shouldn't giggle. But which European country in 1957 started the bird dance?
12: Was it Greece?
0: Oh, no. I'm going to be here all night, aren't I?
12: Sorry.
0: Nice to talk to you, Angela. 1300 800 222. Oh, let's go to Hayley in Chinchilla. I feel delirious, Hayley.
13: Is it Sweden?
0: No, it's not Sweden.
13: There can't be many left.
0: There's not many left. No, no. But there's plenty of calls, which is good. Keep it coming. 1300 800 222. Chris from the Pilbara. Chris. What country did the bird dance start in, Chris?
14: Look, to me, it sounds Russian.
0: It's not Russian. It's not Russian. It's not Scottish either, just for the record, because I did that accent. Let's go to Sharon in Ballarat. Sharon, you're up next. Question 19.
15: Oh, hi. Hi. Sunny Ballarat. It's actually sunny here. Well, not right now.
0: I was going to say. Sharon, which country?
15: Well, I thought it was actually South America because I have the record on CD, but because I've danced to it many times, stupidly, having been a dance teacher
0: yes.
15: in the way back. So I'm guessing, has anyone said Spain yet?
0: Yes, that was the first answer.
15: Oh, bummer.
0: But that was a really nice prelude. I honestly thought you had it there, Sharon. Sharon.
15: I know, but I thought it was South America.
0: It's not. Oh, Sharon from sunny Ballarat. I've got to move on to Sarah from Alphington. Hi, Sarah.
16: Hello.
0: It's your turn. Tell us where the bird dance came from, pretty well, please.
16: Yeah, people have knocked off things. I was thinking like Germany. I thought it would be pretty German. I could imagine the Oktoberfest.
0: Yes, that's right, which is happening right now. Yes.
16: Yeah. But I'm thinking cuckoo clocks. Is it Switzerland?
0: Oh, thank God. This is how I feel right now. That is from Oktoberfest in Japan, but yes, Swiss accordionist Werner Thomas created the melody, originally called the Entertanz, the duck dance, from Davos, Switzerland. So... honestly, Sarah.
16: I've only just tuned in because I couldn't sleep. So have you done anything about the nut bush yet?
0: No, and it's actually not the last question, and Ray Gun doesn't feature either. Yeah, so just in case you were waiting for a B-girl, that's not coming. But you could win this, Sarah. It's question 20. Okay. Are you ready?
16: Yeah, I'm ready.
0: All right. Who danced on the ceiling in the 1936 film The Royal Wedding?
16: Oh, I mean... Lionel Richie danced on the ceiling, really, but I don't know the movie.
0: 1936.
16: Oh, 36. Oh, yes. Yes, where he walked up the walls. Yes. Not Fred Astaire.
0: You deserve this, Sarah. What's your answer?
16: Fred Astaire.
0: Okay. You said it with an upward inflection, but it sounded certain enough to me, Sarah. So, look, Fred Astaire it is. In The Royal Wedding, Astaire performs You're All the World to Me, filmed in a rotating room. Very well done. Very well done. You are the winner of the History Quiz, the dance edition. Have you won the quiz before?
16: Never, and there's something to be said about insomnia.
0: I know. It's really handy. You'll be dancing on the ceiling soon when you get your fridge magnet. I'm going to pop you on hold and you can give my producer, Dave, all of your details. Congratulations, Sarah.
16: Thank you.
0: Oh, that's great. See, can't sleep. Phone us on Nightlife, 1300 800 222. Oh, you're all the world to me. That was great. Thank you to everyone who called in and those who didn't get through. I did have Stephen in Stephen in Tamworth, Pat from Safety Beach, Pearl from Darwin, George from Broadford, all ready to go. But now we move on. I've got some new music for you very, very soon. In fact, evening's producer Joe Visser, who was on air with Serene DeMarchi earlier on, has some new music for you. But let me play you some music that you might already know. This is UB40. You gotta

0: UB40, the way you do, the things you do. Thank you for all of the texts as well. Nightlife coming out of WA, 0467 922 702. My name is Christine Layton, and I'm actually back on Wednesday as well with Dave Carsten, who's producing. We are filling in for Philip Clark, which is going to be fun again. So I get to do the Mighty Challenge with you. And it's just so much. This is so much fun.
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0: Now, I know that you're feeling open to some new music, and I have a very talented man on the other end of this line. Now, Joe Visser was technically unearthed by Triple J. He's also a producer for ABC Sydney. And, Joe, you're going to give us new music, but Please Stay, that you released 2 months ago. It is beautiful. I just want to congratulate you firstly.
6: Oh, thank you very much, Christine, and thank you for having me on for new music.
0: Yeah, tell me about Please Stay. I know you told a little bit to Suzanne, but for those who haven't seen it, what's going on there?
6: It was kind of inspired by a love that had to sort of change shape, change form due to a distance that came up, and then there was a bit of a spanner in the works where I left town and I had a bit of a mental health crisis and had to come back, and then there was all this kind of ambiguity as to what this love would look like. And this song, I guess, was my way of working through those feelings, because I tend to just think about things really hard until something like a song turns out.
0: And did either of you stay?
6: Yes. We were together for a little while. We're no longer together, but it did in the initial instance of the song come to stay.
0: All right, good to know. If anybody needs to use that song for similar reasons, go to YouTube. Joe Visser, V-I-S-S-E-R, which is Dutch for fisherman. Is that right?
6: It is. Yes, my father is Dutch. My grandparents were Dutch, so ik spreek een klein beetje Nederlands.
0: Oh, I wish I could speak back. I didn't learn enough from my Oma. I didn't. I'm a terrible Dutch girl. Anyway, we should talk about new music, because you are full bottle on this and you've got three really cool tracks. Now, Julia Jacklin is your first artist from the Blue Mountains, New South Wales. Am I right in saying we've not heard from her in a while?
6: A little while. She put out another album a couple of years ago, but she's been quite prolific up until then. So, yes, she's from the Blue Mountains originally, but this album, The Gem, was recorded in her current home city of Melbourne, which was a little bit different to usual, because often she speaks about wanting to break away from her normal life when recording an album. And so her choice to stay in Melbourne to record this one sets this album apart from her others. She wrote it and recorded it while she was working at a music studio above a pub called The Gem, which is the same title as the album. And she played a couple of weeks ago at The Gem to celebrate the launch of the album, which came out on the 25th of September. And the song that I have for you tonight is called If I Had the Hand of God. And the title is interesting because her previous album kind of explored her religious upbringing and the impact that it then had on her sexuality and kind of some of these more complex feelings that followed her into adulthood. And this one, while it doesn't explicitly follow those same themes, she speaks about how that religious upbringing also had an impact on the language that she uses to explain the feelings. So kind of these spiritual metaphors and motifs followed her through to this album and into this song called If I Had the Hand of God.
0: Let's hear it.

0: very short, but a lovely song. The next one you've got for us, now this is really interesting, Ruby Gill. I remember hearing about this a few weeks ago. The song is called Carol Not Carol, and she wrote it with her wife after they saw a car crash. They were first on scene. Tell us what happened.
1: Yeah, so it was co-written by her and her wife, and they were first on scene at a car crash in the Nullarbor, and that imagery kind of dominates this song a lot. There's some real parallels there, but Ruby was saying that not only the car crash was confronting in the way that it obviously is, but it made her very introspective. And I think in the way that I was saying earlier, you know, I kind of use songs to think really hard about things and then process them. It seems to me like this is coming from a similar place. Like there's a lot of, you know, parallels drawn between the stark imagery of a car crash on the Nullarbor and then some of those more internal feelings that it seems like Ruby Gill and her partner who co-wrote the song might be grappling with. And this is also from an upcoming album called Fishing Is Not About Fishing, and that's out on October 16th. Ruby's going to be playing some shows supporting Number One Dads after its release. Oh. Not sure if you remember a band called Big Scary, but Number One Dads is the side project of the lead singer Tom. And they also haven't done stuff in quite a little while, but they have a new album called Every Little Fire coming out also in October.
0: Is that because they are Number One Dads and that's what they've been doing in the background?
1: I'm not sure the family situation, but it tends to be when these sorts of bands do that sort of hiatus, I think that's often the case.
0: Well, no, by the grey hairs in the video clip.
1: I think so.
0: But coming back to the song Carol Not Carol, and I do like the name of the album as well. I mean, yeah, it's confronting if you are the first person on scene, if that is not your regular occupation, if you're not already a paramedic or a doctor. Have you ever been the first person at a crash, Joe?
1: I have been the first person at a crash in the sense that when I was 15, I was riding my bike and I was hit by a car, but I haven't attended someone else's car crash.
0: Okay. Were you okay? What happened?
1: I was fine. It was just one of those things that happens where, you know, I think everyone probably could have been a little bit more aware of their surroundings. I rolled over the bonnet of the car. My mum had sent me to the library because I think I was annoying her at home and she'd kind of gone, why don't you go and do some homework at the library? Oh. And I was riding my bike to the library. This happened. Anyway, I thought I was fine. I got up and these mechanics were like yelling at me like, hey, man, like you should probably stop. You should. But I was really embarrassed. I was kind of looking around going, wow, I hope no one from school saw that happen.
0: Because you're 15,
1: you know?
0: Yeah.
1: Exactly. You know, like getting hit by a car, that's embarrassing when you're 15. And so, yeah, I kind of just got up, went about my business until these guys were like, no, I don't think you're okay. But I've just got one tiny little scar on my elbow where the bitumen went too deep, but really I was unscathed. Everyone was fine.
0: Well, yeah, I'm very much looking forward to this track. Let's hear it. This is Ruby Gill, Carol Not Carol on ABC Nightlife. You're with Christine Layton and we're doing new music with Joe Visser.

0: That was South African-born, Australian-based musician Ruby Gill with Carol, Not Carol. And it's ABC's Nightlife with Christine Leighton. I'm speaking to Joe Visser. One more bit of new music for us. This is called Sweetie. Have you ever been called Sweetie by anybody, Joe?
1: I think maybe old women at the shops when I was a child, but it doesn't happen to me all that often anymore. You know, I wonder what's happened there. Do you ever get Sweetie, Christine?
0: My mum used to call me Sweetie when she liked me.
1: Oh, which was often?
0: Not often. No, I'm joking. Yeah.
1: But yeah, someone who does get called Sweetie a lot is this four-piece band from Sydney. And Christine, I want to know, what's a kind of unusual place that you've seen a gig? Because I was lucky enough to see Sweetie last weekend at a dog park. More on that later. But I want to know if you've seen a gig at an unusual location.
0: It wasn't a shit gig because it was a dog park, was it?
1: That was a fantastic gig.
0: Yeah, good. Exactly. That's what I thought. No, I would say that, you know what? I saw one musician perform in the Fridge Door Bar in Hokkaido in Japan when I went there for snowboarding.
1: Squeezing in next to the milk and the mayonnaise in the fridge door?
0: Yeah, this place is tiny and it's really hard to find, and it was in the middle of snow season, so we were, you know, we had 40 centimetres of drop that day.
1: Wow.
0: But it was really cool. Pun intended. And then I really enjoyed going to science fiction, which is a rave from back in the day, at Belmont Racecourse. It was just the strangest venue for a gig.
1: Oh, fun.
0: But the DJs were kind of scattered all over the place and, you know, everybody was on the escalators and, yeah, it was funny because nobody was on the racecourse. Everybody was inside and nobody was drunk.
1: Wow, that sounds pretty fantastic. 0467922702 is the number if you've seen a gig in an unusual location. Back to Sweetie. So, yeah, they played at a dog park in Sydney because this song that I'm about to play for you, Pay Rise, is off their new album Dogtooth, and they thought, what better place to launch it than at a park? And it all seemed to me like it was a bit of a DIY job, and there was this storm that rolled through halfway through the set, and they kept playing.

0: I think other bands maybe would have packed up, but it was very atmospheric. There was lightning, there was beautiful colors in the sky. It was a fantastic gig. They worked on that album with Anna Laverty, who Lily, the lead singer, has called an album whisperer in the way that she managed to kind of pull these songs together. The music video for this song is also really interesting. It's set in a MIDI city made of cardboard, and the four members of Sweetie are kind of stomping around in the city and, causing a bit of havoc. But the band did it all themselves, all the creative. They made this little city. They did all of the direction, all of the production themselves. So
1: Wow.
0: pretty DIY kind of across the board.
1: Let's hear it. This is Sweetie, Pay Rise.

0: That was Pay Rise by Sweetie. I have to ask you, Joe Visser, doing new music with us on Nightlife, which dog park was this gig at?
1: This was in Sydney Park, in the middle of Sydney, where I'm based. If you're familiar with Sydney, you'll know that a lot of the live music venues are, and a lot of the kind of alternative music culture tends to centre around that area.
0: And were there dogs at the gig?
1: There were a few dogs at the gig. There were some four-legged friends getting around. I did see one woman earlier in the day not pick up after her very large Doberman, but for the most part, I think the attendees of the gig itself were very polite.
0: Nobody would mess with her either if she had a big Doberman.
1: Well, no, I certainly didn't.
0: Yeah, no, it's definitely not worth it. I really enjoyed that, Joe, and I love your music as well. Thank you for being so good to us on Nightlife. We'll chat to you again soon.
1: Thanks very much, Christine. Looking forward to it.
0: That was Joe Visser, ABC Sydney producer, who was on with Serena on Evenings earlier, jumping on for new music. Have you been to a gig in an unusual venue? 1300 800 222. Andy in Batemans Bay, New South Wales. Hello again, Andy. Tell me about this gig you went to.
2: Oh, it's one I heard about, actually. It's up in Wollongong that apparently the stage is on a precarious place, like a cliff or somebody, or the thing up there.
0: Really? On a cliff?
2: And there's the one in Sydney where it's on the harbour. And I think also in England there's the Stonehenge Festival there.
0: Oh, yeah. And we've got the Wave Rock Festival.

0: festival here,
1: Oh,
0: which
1: that
0: is,
1: Western Australia.
0: yeah, that's right. That's it.
1: Wow.
0: And it sells
1: I
0: out
1: remember going
0: quickly.
1: there and being quite disappointed at what I saw.
0: Yeah, look, it is just a rock that looks like a wave. I know, you should see Dog Rock. That's even more disappointing. That's in
1: Yeah.
0: Albany, but yeah.
1: And they've got a thing up the top of the rock to collect the fresh rainwater. But I was expecting something gigantic,
0: It does mean a lot to many people, including, obviously including the traditional owners. But I understand what you're saying, Andy, I do.
1: Yeah,
0: And for
1: and Ayers Rock. There's been yeah, I've been there, and that
0: Uluru's
1: was quite a
0: amazing.
1: concert, the Indigenous concert they had when the opening of the Indigenous TV.
0: Oh, yes. Yep.
1: Oh,
0: NITV. Yes.
1: cool. Coming back, then there's a Denny Ute Muster.
0: Yes.
1: There's
0: Oh,
1: lots of them.
0: Bellevue Amphitheatre is one that I really love here in Perth. It's like a big bowl. Yeah, it's nice to go to a different venue, isn't it, Andy?
1: Yeah, and I think I've heard of some underwater as well.
0: Oh, underwater gigs. Yep. I used to play my clarinet in the bathtub because the acoustics made me sound better, but there was no water in it.
1: The acoustics is a really important thing, and I think here we've got a thing called Four Winds, and we've put curtains in. It's supposed to improve the acoustics a bit, but yeah, and that's lyrics. We have karaoke and lyrics, and go a few special effects. They had a floor there that you walk on the floor, and it makes a sort of a sound, and that special effects and things like that. And there's some I heard earlier a fellow was dancing in the rainforest, so it'd be
0: Yes!
1: great to have a concert in a rainforest with
0: Jim from
1: all the
0: Central
1: wildlife
0: Victoria.
1: coming through.
0: Wasn't that an amazing story? Yeah.
1: Yeah, up at Mullumbimby, I think the fella was, and running, just closing your eyes and running around.
0: Not into walls, hopefully. Not into walls,
1: No,
0: Andy.
1: but
0: Very,
1: yeah, it's
0: very nice to speak to you tonight. Hey, thank you so much for calling in.
1: yeah, no worries. Bye.
0: Good to chat to you, Andy. And Fiona, unusual gig location on a jetty at Lunenburg in Nova Scotia, Canada, with tall ships and local fishing boats moored alongside. We were sitting on bleachers. Turned out the couple sitting behind us were also Australians. And that's Fiona from South Gippsland. Thank you for sharing your stories with me. It's been a lot of fun tonight. We are going to find out what's happening on overnights with Frances Leash very soon. This is Paul Simon with Wristband.

0: Speaking of gigs, you need a wristband to get in. Even Paul Simon needs a wristband. So we sang about it. I am leaving you in 3 minutes' time, but you are in good hands with Overnight's presenter, Francis Leach. I am so excited to speak to you, Francis. How are you?
1: Hey, Christine, how are you?
0: I'm good. I've had so much fun. I don't know how I'm going to sleep. How do you do it? What do you do?
1: I try to go to the gym afterwards and do some sort of movement exercise, even though you feel a bit ratty. Just push yourself. I mean, it's a bit ridiculous at your point when it's about it's not 11 p.m. in Perth.
0: Yeah, but you are a high achiever. This explains why you're a DJ in your 20s for Triple J, a current affairs journalist in your 30s. You know, you've been cool in all of your decades. And you toured with Pearl Jam. I've always wanted to ask you about that because I love their song, Just
1: Well, that Breathe. Was, yeah, that was, you're talking about weird gigs.
0: Yeah.
1: I was actually speaking to, now this is a name drop, but we're going to have him on the program soon, Mark Arm from Mudhoney on Friday. So Mudhoney were the legendary grunge band from Seattle who were contemporaries of Nirvana and those guys. And they were on the tour that I went to the Philippines and Malaysia with Pearl Jam. And we were recounting an event at a Manila venue which was oversold on the second night we were there, and the riot police turned up and people were trying to get in, and there was tear gas, and we all got pushed in the back of the van after the Pearl Jam show and literally got sort of rumbled out of there in a military convoy while the water cannons were going off. Yeah, that was a pretty weird night out.
0: Yeah, wow, that is a life experience I will never have. But
1: there was about 20,000 people thought they'd had tickets to a venue that held 10,000.
0: Wow.
1: So you did the maths about how unhappy they were.
0: Oh, yeah.
1: That, all of counterfeit tickets being sold.
0: I remember trying to slide under the roller door at the boiler room when Chemical Brothers were playing at Claremont Showgrounds, and
1: oh,
0: that was
1: awesome.
0: Over capacity. Mm. I made it under the door. My friend didn't, so I had to get back just in time.
1: And Indiana Jones going back to your hat.
0: Yes. That's right. What's coming up on Overnights?
1: Oh, we've got a four quiz up next, which will be great. We'll be talking Australian history with legendary Australian historian Frank Bongiorno about the 1980s. Speaking of retro, about technological disruption in the 1980s. Yes, it happened. We think we're all about it now, but it was happening back then as well. All of that, and of course, we'll still be talking about the Rugby League Grand Final, which broke some hearts over the last 24 hours.
0: Yes, and I could relate to the Knights fans. Have a brilliant show, Francis. Nice to speak to you.
1: Speak there, my boy.
0: And I am going to join you on Nightlife Wednesday night. Dave and I will be back broadcasting from WA. Thank you for all of your calls and the texts. Have a brilliant morning, and I'll speak to you then.
2: ABC News with Glenn Lauder. The Sydney Roosters have produced a stirring second half to edge out the Newcastle Knights 19 points to 18 in the NRL Grand Final. ABC Sports Amanda Shalala reports from Stadium Australia.
3: The underdog Knights were hoping to complete the Wooden Spooners to Premier's fairy tale and led 12-6 at halftime. The Roosters came out with serious intent after the break. Two tries put them on top, and a 69th minute field goal to Daly Cherry Evans looked to seal the result. A late try to Newcastle's Greg Marju set up a tense finish, but the tricolours held on. Roosters fullback and captain James Tedesco won the Clive Churchill medal for player of the match. Earlier, the Roosters women's side thumped the Broncos 30 points to 6 to win the NRLW title.
2: The federal opposition is again calling for the Treasurer, Jim Chalmers, to be sacked or to resign amid rising inflation and interest rates. It comes after the Reserve Bank raised

0: to Israel following last week's incident on board a Fly Dubai airliner. With the story, here's the BBC's Sebastian Usher.
1: The response in Israel to the violent attempt by an Omani pilot to seize control of an Emirati plane flying from Dubai to Tel Aviv has been one of immense relief that disaster was averted and unstinting praise for the captain and passengers who acted so decisively. But now, attention in Israel is shifting to possible security lapses. Army Radio says a classified report found the Transportation Ministry had not been meeting its obligations in vetting foreign flights since it was given responsibility for doing so 5 years ago.
0: And an AFP joint counter-terrorism team is now investigating whether the man may have been radicalised while in Australia. The ABC understands that the co-pilot was issued a student visa in 2014 and studied in Australia between 2015 and 2017 before leaving the country. His visa was cancelled in 2019, but the ABC understands it was not cancelled on character grounds. Instead, due to his lack of enrolment in a course, rendering him ineligible for a student visa. The German Chancellor insists his country will not be intimidated by Russian attacks after Kyiv came under fire during his trip to the Ukrainian capital. With the story, here's Francis Du.
2: Friedrich Merz has been visiting to announce around 1 billion euros in new military aid as well as an energy support package. During the visit, Russian drones again targeted Kyiv. Verified video shows a drone or cruise missile flying along Dnipro River before hitting the North Bridge as cars drove across. Ukrainian officials say two people were injured. It's the second day in a row the North Bridge has been hit, while the city's South Bridge has also been targeted several times this week, impacting vital crossings between the western and eastern parts of Kyiv.
0: Forces allied with the internationally recognised government in Yemen are continuing to carry out attacks on Houthi positions across the country. There are no details on casualties at this stage. Two Houthi strongholds, the capital Sana'a and the northern region of Sada, have both been hit. The Iranian-backed movement says it's hit a Saudi refinery near Riyadh, but a Saudi spokesman describes that claim as misleading. The higher education minister in France says up to 500 institutions will remain closed next week because of ongoing student protests. Edouard Geoffrey says 24 schools have been set on fire or vandalised during days of unrest as students protest against overcrowded classrooms, teacher shortages and crumbling buildings. Police say that they've made more than 5,000 arrests in the last week. And in the NBL, the Adelaide 36ers have suffered a heavy loss at home to the New Zealand Breakers, going down 88 points to 72. Parker Jackson-Cartwright fell just short of a triple-double for the Breakers with 27 points to go with 10 assists and 9 rebounds. And you've been listening to the latest from ABC News.
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4: Across Queensland into Monday, showers and the chance of storms in southern districts, isolated showers elsewhere on the east coast, south of Yeppoon and north of Townsville, also in the Gulf Country. Possible morning fog in eastern districts between Cairns and Brisbane. Maximum temperatures expected to be near average everywhere. 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
9: Good morning. Hello. It's Monday morning. For those of you enjoying a public holiday, hooray! Thanks for being with me. Let's run the board of times because since we've gone into that void of daylight savings across Australia. We have as many time zones as fingers on our hand, just about. In Queensland, it's 6 minutes past one. In Victoria and New South Wales, it's 6 past 2. It's 24 to 2 in South Australia. It's 24 to 1 in the Northern Territory, and it's 11:06 in the West. For rugby league fans, wow, I hope you enjoyed your grand final. What a grand final festival it was across the major sporting coast.

efforts in the men's business, AFL and NRL. For the home travelling Knights fans, I feel ya. I've been there. I know what it's like to lose a tight one on the big day. But boy, oh boy, you can be proud of that team. They were amazing. That first 40 minutes when they chased it, basically played rope-a-dope and scored two tries on the break and just took punishing hit after punishing hit after punishing hit, defending their line, was something to behold. So, yes, congratulations to the Roosters as well. Got a few people texting through on that. How awesome is it? My Sydney Roosters are the 2026 NRL Premiers. And yes, why not celebrate it? Because they were made to earn it the hard way, so they are deserving champs, no doubt about it. And Trent Robinson, what a coach he is. What a coach for the ages. He certainly is. He's the new generation Wayne Bennett, in a way. He's been in the game a long time now, and he keeps delivering trophies and producing the best team. So, yeah, great game, fitting of a great season for, as HGN Roy would say, the greatest game of all, rugby league. Anyway, we'll talk more about that later in the program, but we do want to get you involved with the four quiz, which is the way we start our program each morning. We have four topics, three questions in each, and if you answer three questions, you go through to the prize pool, and you might be plucked out as our winner. Our trick is that you have to answer across the different topics, so you can't just sort of like take one topic and go run the board. You have to answer one question from one topic and go to the next, because we like to test the breadth of your knowledge. Our topics for this morning, people, and you can call right away if you just think, hey, I've got it covered. Whatever topics he throws at me, I can do. Get on the phone. 1-300-800-222. 1-300-800-222. Or text 0437-774-774. But our four topics: 1975, the year 1975, events from the year of 1975, the week that was. We'll look back at last 7 days to see what was in the news and see if you remember any of it. A lot going on. Sometimes it's hard to remember any of it, but we'll test you out. So get involved with that. Famous voices. I'll play you a famous voice and you have to tell me who it is. And entertainment, something straight out of the entertainment file. So there are our four topics: 1975, the week that was, famous voices, and entertainment. Play the four quiz with me now. 1-300-800-222. Answer three questions, go into the prize pool. You can text along on 0437-774-774. Let's get underway with the wonderful Patti Smith with a Bruce Springsteen song.

Patti Smith. And the song that Bruce Springsteen wrote said, "How about I think this works for you better than me? How about you do this?" And it was a smash hit right across the world for Patti Smith. Because the Night here on ABC Radio Overnights, Francis Leach with you. Hey, everyone calling through for the quiz. We have our tech issue is that our phones have fallen into the time black hole that is daylight savings and haven't switched to our Melbourne studio. So we are doing our best to get up and running as we speak. So we will play the quiz, but we might have to MacGyver it a little bit. So if you want to call this number, you'll be able to get through just for tonight only while we get our national phone set up back on track. This is the quiz number for this evening, 1-300-222-774. 1-300-222-774. Call that number and you should be able to get through. You can still text along on 0437 774 774 0437 774 774. But yes, we're having a few technical difficulties with the phones. We'll get them back up and running and working smoothly as soon as possible. But we're sort of jimmying our way around it this way by giving you a different number to call. 1-300-222-774 is the number to play the four quiz this morning. And this is Gary Jewell and his beautiful take on Tears for Fears, Mad World from the Donnie Darko soundtrack.

0: Gary Jules from the Donnie Darko soundtrack, or that movie, still stays with me. I haven't seen it for a few years, but yeah, Frank the Bunny and all that sort of stuff. Incredible. But yeah, one that haunts you. Mad World.
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0: Hey, thanks for writing this one with us. We're just using a different phone number for the four quiz this morning because we've got a few technical issues, but you can give us a call on this number, 1-300-222-774. 1-300-222-774. And you can text through 0437-774-774. Our four topics for play this morning, the year 1975, so events from that year, and much closer to now, the week that was, events from the last 7 days. We're also doing famous voices, where I play you a famous voice. You've got to tell me who it is speaking. And entertainment, for those of you who keep up with the goss. Heather in Neil is our first caller in Victoria this morning. Hello, Heather. How are you?
2: Oh, not too bad. Just thinking about whether I'll make a cup of coffee or not.
0: Oh, coffee at 2 a.m. Well, you are. How do you go with sleeping after that, Heather?
2: Who cares?
0: Fair enough. That's your answer. My problem is if I have a coffee now, I'll be flying until about 4 a.m. Then I'll crash like a car into a ditch. But
2: I'll probably crash on all those questions because I was probably too young in 75 and I've been a bit off grid this week, so I don't think I know what's been happening either.
0: Well, you could choose a famous voice or something from entertainment to get you started, just to sort of warm you up.
2: Pick one. I don't care.
0: Entertainment. Let's go with entertainment. See how you go here. Anyway, here's one that you might know straight away. Who was the winner of the 2026 Gold Logie Award? Just recently.
2: What are the Gold Logie Awards for?
0: The best personality, biggest television personality of the year.
2: What about Sam Payne?
0: That's the correct answer. It was Sam Payne.
2: Unreal.
0: One down, two to go. Now, do you want a famous voice where I play you a famous voice and you've got to tell me who it is, or do you want the week that was?
2: Oh, we'll try a famous voice.
0: Okay, you've got to tell me who is this famous, famous statesman. Have a listen to this.
3: I have to learn from other human beings how to be human. And so Ubuntu says, my humanity is bound up in yours. I am only because you are.
0: Wow, an amazing human. An amazing human. Who was that, Helen?
2: Maya Golder?
0: Pardon?
2: Was it Maya Golder?
0: No, it wasn't Maya Golder. But hey, good to talk to you.
2: Yeah, well, all the best.
0: Enjoy your coffee.
2: Cheers. Thank you.
0: Fine. 1-300-222-774 is our number this morning as we deal with some phone issues. 1-300-222-774 as Steve in Tamworth is with us. Good morning, Steve. How was your weekend so far?
4: Not bad.
0: Yeah. Did you watch the rugby league this evening or just gone?
4: My team won.
0: Hey, there you go. I've not had that experience, Steve, as a St Kilda fan. I've waited my entire life for that morning after a grand final.
4: And you probably weren't the rest of us.
0: You're a Roosters fan. You've probably seen a few of them, though. That's the thing.
4: I have.
0: Yeah, lucky you. Lucky you. Okay, I'm going to play that voice again. Famous statesperson who brought so much to the world. I'll play it again. You've got to tell me who it is that's speaking. Have a listen.
3: I have to learn from other human beings how to be human. And so Ubuntu says, my humanity is bound up in yours. I am only because you are.
0: Oh, wow. Ubuntu is a philosophy from the Zulu people of South Africa. A person is a person through other people. Beautiful, beautiful way to see the world. Who is that speaking, Steve?
4: No idea.
0: No idea?
4: Oh, no.
0: Okay. Well, okay. Thank you for calling and enjoy thank your you. Grand final victory over the next few days as you get to gloat and enjoy the shining rays of victory on your shoulders. Ray in Arunga is next. You can call us 1-300-222-222.

0: Morning, Ray.
1: Hello.
0: How are you today?
1: Yeah, good. Thank you.
0: Did you recognise that voice?
1: Well, there was a bit of music in the background, sort of, wasn't there? Well, what did you say about, sorry, about South Africa?
0: It's a famous statesperson from that part of the world.
1: Yeah. Well, I didn't think it sounded what Nelson Mandela, really, but maybe Desmond Tutu.
0: It is Desmond Tutu. It is Desmond Tutu speaking there about Ubuntu, which is the philosophy of living for the Zulu people. It's a proverb which means a person is a person through other people. I'm only human through the way I see you, which is a beautiful way to see the world. Well done. First one down. Do you want to do entertainment? 1975. What were you doing in 1975, Ray?
1: I was still at school,
0: yeah?
1: Actually.
0: What year would you have been in?
1: I'll go 75.
0: Okay.
1: I would have been in about 8 or 9.
0: Oh, yeah.
1: Something like that.
0: Primary school, yeah, fair
1: 7.
0: Enough.
1: No.
0: Oh, year 8. Year 8, yeah.
1: Second form, sort of, yeah.
0: Form 2, as I used to say in the 70s.
1: Form 2, yeah.
0: Form 1 and Form
1: year
0: 2.
1: Year 7, I think year 7 was like the first year they had year 7.
0: Ah, there you go.
1: When I was back. In high school.
0: Well, you might know the answer to this straight away then, because
1: I remember when Elvis died.
0: 77. I remember that.
1: 77.
0: I remember. Mum still has a shrine to Elvis at her place. It was a very, very sad day.
1: 16th of August.
0: Yeah. Still brings a tear to Mum's eye. Okay, from 1975, Australia's new youth radio station, 2JJ as it was then, which became Triple J, went to air in January 1975. Now, can you tell me what wonderfully provocative Skyhook song was the very first record played on Double J?
1: It was "You Just Like Me Because I'm Good in Bed."
0: It's good to hear you say that, Ray.
1: Yeah. I'm in bed.
0: Fair enough. Two down. Now, to go to the prize, from the bed to the prize pool, you've got to answer for me an entertainment question or a question from the week that was, from the last week of news.
1: Oh, dear. This choice. Entertainment. Then.
0: Entertainment it is for you. Okay, tell me this. In the movie classic The Blues Brothers, which singing superstar plays Mrs. Murphy, the sassy owner of the soul food diner that the Blues Brothers turn up to? Jake and Elwood.
1: Aretha Franklin.
0: Yeah, it was. It was Aretha Franklin. Well done, Ray.
1: Thank you.
0: You're into the prize pool. You've nailed that very beautifully indeed. Good to talk to you again.
1: Thank you.
0: 1-300-222-774. Is our number 4 this morning to play the 4 quiz, our 4 topics. Like Ray, if you answer 3, you go into the prize pool. 1975, we've got questions about 1975. We've got the week that was, questions about the week of news just gone. Famous voices, Ray guessed the Desmond Tutu one. And we've still got an entertainment question left as well. So get on the phone, 1-300-222-774. Harry in the Bay and Morgan also texted through correctly about Aretha Franklin. Thank you guys for that one. As we speak to Lincoln. Good morning, Lincoln, in Gippsland today. Hello, Lincoln.
2: Morning, Francis. How you going, mate?
0: I'm well. How's your weekend been?
2: Pretty good. Pretty good.
0: Give me the highlights. Run me through them.
2: It stopped raining. I rode the motorbike. It was pretty good.
0: Nice. Do you need a bit of rain for your paddocks?
2: The landlords do. We just rent. the farmers all the time. We need the rain, mate.
0: Yeah, beauty. I'm glad it came for you in a big deluge. All right, what topic would you like to go with first, Lincoln?
2: What choices have we got?
0: The year 1975, so an event from the year 1975. Yep. The week that was, so some news from the last 7 days. A famous voice, like the one I played for Ray, was Desmond Tutu. So somebody famous is his voice you might recognise. Or an entertainment question.
2: Famous voice is always
0: fun. Okay, well, you've got to tell me this one. Can you tell me the name of this famous voice? This famous voice is from somebody who's a bit of a political warrior, a long-time political warrior, was in the parliament, and now and recently had this to say about Pauline Hanson. Have a listen. Who's this?
3: Look, this thing about Hanson, you know, I saw her the other day saying, oh, I was right 40 years ago. and she wants to protect her legacy by getting her daughter to take over when she goes. What the hell's her legacy? What's she achieved in 40 years? Two-fifths of sweet you-know-what-all. That's what she's achieved. Bloody nothing. She says Aussies are lazy, they don't go to work. She bloody pissed off and didn't go to estimates. She doesn't go to Parliament. She doesn't go to work. It's all about her. Oh, they like me out. They like to see me. It's all about me.
0: Now, Lincoln, you might need to turn down your radio. I think we're getting a bit of feedback from your phone there, mate.
1: How's that, mate?
0: That's much better. Do you know the answer to that question? Who's that voice? Straight talker.
1: Question, yeah, but I know. Amanda.
0: Yes.
1: Oh, man. Oh.
0: Come on, Lincoln. You're almost there.
1: Do it, mate. Amanda. Nah.
0: Oh, come on, mate. One more try. You're almost there.
1: Yeah, almost.
0: All right, mate. Thanks for playing and enjoy your Monday.
1: See you, mate. You too.
0: You too. 1-300-222-774 this morning. Just for this morning, we're having some tech difficulty, so we've had to sort of switch it up and use a different phone line to play this morning. 1-300-222-774. Charlie in Mount Druitt. Hello, Charlie. How are you?
4: I'm pretty good.
0: Do you know whose voice that was? You too, buddy.
4: So this is the only question I can answer, is it?
0: Well, we've got to answer this question before we can move to any others. So once the question is live, it needs to be answered. That's the way the game plays. So you've inherited this one.
4: Right.
0: Do you want me to play it again?
4: Yeah.
0: Okay. I think Lincoln established for us that the first name of this former politician is Amanda. You just need to tell me her full name. Have a listen.
3: Look, this thing about Hanson, you know... I saw her the other day saying, oh, I was right 40 years ago. And she wants to protect her legacy by getting her daughter to take over when she goes. What the hell's her legacy? What's she achieved in 40 years? Two-fifths of sweet you-know-what-all. That's what she's achieved. Bloody nothing. She says Aussies are lazy, they don't go to work. She bloody pissed off and didn't go to estimates. She doesn't go to Parliament. She doesn't go to work. It's all about her. Oh, they like me out. They like to see me. It's all about me.
0: Who is that? Very straight-talking woman, Charlie.
4: Well, no matter who it is, she's spot on. And Amanda Reinhart?
0: Oh, no. You've brain-melded two people there. But no, Charlie, but thank you for playing.
4: All right.
0: Good to chat. You blow my mind there, Charlie. Steve in Tamworth, how are you? Good morning, Steve. Hello. Are you there? Doesn't sound like we've got Steve, but we'll catch up with you again. So we'll play some other text messages have been great. Finally being able to read those as well. Thank you for Morgan who texted through about Aretha Franklin. You're absolutely right about that. Tony in Newport. He got this question right about this famous voice, but I need your calls. The board is open, and we're using a different number this morning, 1-300-222-774. We've had to MacGyver things with a few technical issues, 1-300-222-774. Call now, board open. It's there to take if you know the answer to our famous voice. 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
0: Playing the four quiz, get on the phone, 1-300-222-774. We'll get back to the questions and your calls after Catherine Britt.

0: Catherine Britt. And The Hardest Thing. ABC Radio Overnights, wherever you are around Australia. I hope your Monday is going okay. It's 26-2 in Queensland, 26-3 in Victoria and New South Wales, 2:04 in South Australia, 1:04 in Northern Territory, and 11:56 in the West. And we're playing the Four Quiz. Francis Ledge with you. We've got the mystery question this morning. The mystery voice is where we're at with this latest question. And Adam in North Bendigo in Victoria is going to help us answer it. G'day, Adam. How are you?
1: I'm good, thanks. I haven't heard the voice yet.
0: So. Okay, well, I'll play it for you again. So this is a politician who's been around, done the miles, and is fairly straight talking. And have a listen to this voice, and you've got to tell me who it is that's speaking.
2: Look, this thing about Hanson, you know, I saw her the other day saying, oh, I was right 40 years ago. And she wants to protect her legacy by getting her daughter to take over when she goes. What the hell's her legacy? What's she achieved in 40 years? 2/5 of sweet you-know-what-all. That's what she's achieved. Bloody nothing. She says Aussies are lazy, they don't go to work. She bloody pissed off and didn't go to estimates. She doesn't go to Parliament. She doesn't go to work. It's all about her. Oh, they like me out. They like to see me. It's all about me.
0: Tell us what you really think. Adam, who is that voice?
1: Sorry, I did hear that before, and someone got half of it right, so I think it's Amanda Vanstone.
0: That is Amanda Vanstone speaking with David Spears on the Insiders podcast. Not awesome. Leaving anyone in any doubt about her opinion, which is what she's great at. Okay, well done. Do you want to do an entertainment question for your next one? You could also do the week that was, events of last week, or 1975. Where would you like to go, Adam?
1: God, I'll just go entertainment.
0: Okay, tell me this. In 2021, which legendary actor became the oldest person to travel into space on a commercial space junket, which included Katy Perry, I think, at the age of 90?
1: Okay, this is a wild guess. I'll say Clint Eastwood.
0: No, good guess, actually. I like the way you were thinking. It's the sort of thing you might have done, but it wasn't him. But thank
1: no
0: you, Adam.
1: Worries.
0: Good on you, mate. Thanks for playing. 1-300-222-774 is what we're using tonight for our number because we've had a few tech issues. So call that number rather than our usual one as we speak to Steve in Leicester in New South Wales. Good morning, Steve.
3: Francis.
0: How's your weekend been?
3: It's been okay. Yeah. Another Festival of the Moon, of course.
0: Of course. Have you enjoyed it? Are you a Roosters fan?

0: not in the slightest.
1: Fair enough. You're not alone.
0: I didn't have anything in the game, to be honest.
1: No, so. Fair. It was a good contest, though. It really did deliver on the drama, that's for sure. Hey, do you know the answer to our question?
0: So she's 90 and she went up in SpaceX.
1: It was a he, actually. I'll give you that. It was a bloke, a fella. He was 90 years of age, to be the oldest person to travel into space in one of those commercial space flights. Bit of a gimmicky flight it was, but he's got it in the book. You can say he's been there. Who was it? 2021 was the year that he went up. And Harry in the Bay knows who it is. He's texted through. He's right on top of this one.
0: Oh, I could hardly hazard a guess. Charlton Heston.
1: No, Charlton's no longer with us, but I'm sure he probably would have.
0: In spirit, at least.
1: Yeah, absolutely, yeah. Of course, he would have come back down. And when he came back down, the planet would have been populated by apes, and he would have gone...
0: Yeah, true. Holy moly, that's the Statue of Liberty.
1: Totally. Oh, dear. We're amusing ourselves now, Steve. Thank you for your call.
0: I hope we're amusing other people, too.
1: Thanks for your call, mate. 1-300-222-774. If you know the answer to our question here. Justin in Sydney. How are you, Justin?
2: Very well. How are you?
1: I'm well. A few people on the text line are getting this one right. Nate has got it right, as is Gary. Do you know who it is?
2: I think it was William Shatner.
1: I think you are correct, of course. And the beauty of that is that he was, of course, a part of the Star Trek legend. So well done. How would you go at 90 years of age going up there, Justin?
2: Oh, I hope I make it to 90 years old.
1: Oh, that's a good point. What would you like for your next topic? We've still got a famous voice left. We've got nobody wants to do the week that was. They're there. They're there to take. And the year 1975.
2: How about you give me the easy one? let's do the week that was.
1: The week that was. Okay, tell me this. The Brisbane 2032 Olympic and Paralympic emblems were accidentally revealed online this week. Somebody pressed the wrong button and they popped up briefly. Which very Australian bird inspired its design?
2: I've seen the pictures. I'm going to say it was a cockatoo.
1: You are correct. It was a cockatoo. Gee, that would have been a rough day at work when you got in the office and say, "Oh, Sam, just got to tell you something now. I press send." Not good. Not good at all. Well, mate, you are one away from being in the prize pool with Ray in Arunga. Do you want to go 1975 or a famous voice? I'll play your famous voice. You've got to tell me who it is.
2: All right, we'll do a famous voice.
1: Okay, this is a famous, famous musician. He's got to recognise a voice and tell me his name.
3: Last time I saw Bob was we were at, a few years ago, it was Coachella, and one of our girls... said, "Bob Dylan wants to see you." I said, "Oh, yeah? Is there a big crowd in there?" So she said, "No, he just wants to see you, wants to say hello." But anyway, I came in to see him, and it was like, wow, you know, it was just him and me in this massive big tent, sort of a little bit embarrassing. He said, "You're a star.
1: You're a star." Justin, who is that speaking?
2: I'm afraid I actually do not know who that is, so I'm going to have to pass.
1: Okay. Thanks for calling, mate.
2: Thank you very much. Have a good one.
1: Play again soon. 1-300-222-774 if you know who that was. Stella in Bayswater, Morgan on the text message as well. They know who that is, that voice. It's rung throughout the decades on many a great tune. But you can call as well. 1-300-222-774. We're using a different number tonight because we've had some technical issues. Text through, though, on the usual. 0437-774-774. Get on the phone. The lines are very much open for you as we speak to Brian, who's calling from Thailand this morning. G'day, Brian. How are you?
4: I'm very well. Thank you.
1: Excellent. How are things? Which part of Thailand are you calling us from?
4: I had a place down on the Gulf called, Wahin or Hua Hin.
1: Nice spot.
4: Beautiful. Absolutely gorgeous.
1: Oh, lucky, lucky, lucky you. Do you know who that voice is?
4: I actually didn't hear the voice. I'm very sorry. I was just dialing in.
1: We can play it for you again. So this is our famous voice. Have a listen. Famous musician, tell me who it is.
3: Last time I saw Bob was we were at, a few years ago, it was Coachella, and one of our girls said, "Bob Dylan wants to see you." I said, "Oh, yeah? Is there a big crowd in there?" So she said, "No, he just wants to see you, wants to say hello." But anyway, I came in to see him, and it was like, wow, you know, it was just him and me in this massive big tent, sort of a little bit embarrassing. He said, "You're a star.
1: You're a

0: Star. Brian, who is that speaking?
1: I'll take a stab and say Paul McCartney.
0: It is Sir Paul McCartney. He's talking about Bob Dylan calling him in to say hello. You're a star. Yeah. Oh, dear. That would be a weird meeting. But well done. Yes, you've got that correct. So we've done our entertainment questions. We've done our famous voices. We have 1975 or the week that was next. What would you like?
1: Let's go the week that was.
0: Okay, the week that was. Tell me this. The Reserve Bank lifted interest rates in Australia again this week. What is Australia's official cash rate now?
1: Oh, crikey.
0: If you're paying for a house, you know it, I tell you that.
1: Well, they're a lot cheaper in Thailand. I'll give you the drum on that. Is it 4.75?
0: Oh, you're so close. But no, but thank you for playing.
1: Okay.
0: Good on you, mate. 1-300-800. I just keep going back to the original, but it is 1-300-222-774. 1-300-222-774 if you want to play the four quiz, and we've got the lines well and truly open. It's there for you to play. Get on the phone now, 1-300-222-774, and we'll take your calls and see if we can answer these last few questions right here, right now.
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0: And we're playing the four quiz, and Marty has given us a call on 1-300-222-774. You can as well. I think he knows the answer to our question. G'day, Marty. How are things there in Brisbane this morning?
5: Yeah, pretty quiet. Doing a bit of Uber driving, and it's pretty quiet now. Everyone's worn out from the rugby league finals. Tucked in bed, I think.
0: Yeah, fair enough. Smart people. The rest of us, though, we're working, we're doing our thing. So that's what we're here for. Do you know the answer to our question? The Reserve Bank lifted interest rates again this week. What is Australia's official cash rate now?
5: I thought it was 4.75, but I'll try 4.5.
0: Oh, we're all around the mark, but not quite. But thank you.
5: Thanks, mate. Bye.
0: Thanks for playing. 1-300-222-774. Nate has got it right. Heath in Nil is also just a little bit out, Heath, but close. Harry in the Bay, he's a news hound. He knows what it is. But you can call us. 1-300-222-774 if you know. If you've got a mortgage at the moment, I think you know. Been watching very, very closely about what the interest rate is at the moment, the cash rate that affects your mortgage. Give us a call, 1-300-222-774, as we play the four quiz. Let's head to Queensland and Broadbeach. Hello, John.
6: Hey, mate, how are you?
0: You're done well, mate. Do you know the answer to our question?
6: I think it's 4.65.
0: 4.6 is the answer, did you say?
6: Yes, mate.
0: Yes, that's right. Well done. 4.6 is the right answer. And, not good for anyone who's paying a mortgage.
6: I know because I've got a mortgage.
0: Yeah.
6: I had one in the 80s too, and when it was 17%. I tell you, the money went a lot further.
0: Oh, is that? That's really interesting you say that, because the money in terms of the money that, because of the cost of living of other things that you had to purchase,
6: I think the wages, because I was working construction, so I was probably making $1,200-$1,500 a week. So 70% is still, but, now I'm making triple that because I work in the mines.
0: Yep.
6: And that's still tight.
0: Yeah, so purchasing power, how far your money actually goes when you have to use it, nowhere near as far,
6: yeah,
0: hey?
6: Yeah, no.
0: Yeah, it's interesting. It sort of has to be factored in when we talk about how different things were.
6: People always go, I was paying 70%, but it's not relative to what everything's costing.
0: Yeah, everything's bloody dear at the moment, that's for sure. Well done, mate. You got that one. Yeah. Do you want to go to 1975? Because we've got two questions left in the 1975 set. So let's see if we can get you through those.
6: I'll take that, mate.
0: Okay, tell me this. In October of 1975, five Australian-based television journalists were killed in East Timor. Now, which border town gave the group the name by which they are still remembered?
6: Yeah, the Four Corners.
0: And a movie. There's a great movie about it too. What's the name of the town?
6: Don't tip me tongue. I'll know when the next guy says it.
0: Oh, thanks for calling, mate. Enjoy your holiday Monday, hopefully.
6: Yeah. No, I'm working.
0: Yeah, I hear you.
6: Working in the mines.
0: Got to be done, mate. Hang in there.
6: Yeah. Okay, thanks.
0: 1-300-222-774 if you know the answer to our question. From Queensland all the way across the continent to Norseman in West Australia. Claudette, hello.
3: Good evening.
0: How are you this morning? Or it's still evening your time, yep. How are you?
3: I can't say I'm brand new, but I'm still breathing.
0: That's a good place to start. We'll work from there with what we've got.
3: I do it every day.
0: Now, do you know the answer to our question here, Claudette? October 1975, five Australian-based TV journalists were killed in East Timor by Indonesian forces, and it became a huge international incident for decades to come.
3: I thought, oh, don't give me this one. Go throw this one to me. And, of course, you did. You shouldn't wish for things you can't get. I'm trying to think, and it just won't come.
0: Yeah, it's a bit of a...
3: Everyone knows it. As soon as you say it, you know it.
0: Exactly. Now, I detect a North American... Sorry?
3: But no, I can't help you. I wish I could, but it was lovely to speak to you.
0: Yeah, you too. So I detect a North American accent. Where were you in 1975?
3: I was in transit from America, Janesville, Wisconsin, to Sydney, Australia.
0: Wow. What brought you to Australia?
3: An Australian.
0: That would do it. And I imagine Norseman, West Australia is very different to wintertime in Wisconsin.
3: Oh, yes, thank God. I can live without 6 months of snow. I mean, Wisconsin's beautiful. Lake, and you can fish and ski, and you can do so many things. It's a great place. But I just don't do cold very well.
0: Yeah, it's not for you then.
3: No, never been skiing. Oh, well, I've been skiing a couple of times because I lived in Wisconsin. But, you know, no, that was out of self-defense.
0: Yeah, good to talk to you, Claudette, and enjoy the sunny climes of Western Australia as it gets into summer. Thanks for talking to us.
3: I shall. Thanks. Bye-bye.
0: 1-300-222-774. If you know the answer, Spiros and Ringwood knows who it is. Morgan has also texted through the answer to this question. And Bill in Flemington, I'm sure, knows this. Good morning, Bill. How are you? Welcome to the Four Quiz.
7: Good morning. Is it Balibo?
0: It is. It's the Balibo 5.
7: Oh, yeah. There's a park in Montague Street in Albert Park, and they've got a little plaque under the tree. Greg Shackleton was one of them, wasn't
0: Yes,
7: it?
0: That's right. Yep.
7: And the boy had Peters and Dockers, his brother. What's his
0: Tony brother? Stewart was his name. Tony Stewart was the other journalist that you're referring to, and three others as well. That's correct. Well done, mate. So we've got one question left in the quiz, and if you get that right, we can go into extra time. And this is also in our 1975 section, so here it is. On April 17, 1975, which guerrilla army overthrew the government of Cambodia and seized power in the capital, Phnom Penh?
7: Oh, yeah. What's their name? The Rouge.
0: Yes.
7: Rouge. Well, this is not out of control. I can't think. Isn't it terrible?
0: You're right there on the mark. We just need the actual name.
7: Yeah, I know. Oh, yeah, I know. This is terrible. I just woke up. I know it, and I can't think of it. Never mind. Anyhow, good to talk to you, mate.
0: Thank you. We'll talk again soon.
7: Yeah, take care.
0: 1-300-800-222 if you want to play. If you know the answer to this, Morgan knows the answer. He has called through and got that right. So thank you. Oh, not called through. He's sent us a text message. You can call too. 1-300-222-774. It's our final question in the quiz. Final question this morning. If you get this right, you can go through to the extra time, and we will be able to see if we can get you into the prize pool. Sorry for the messing around with phone numbers this morning too. We've had some technical issues with our traditional number, and so we've had to reroute our phone calls via 1-300-222-774. 1-300-222-774 is the number that we're using for the Four Quiz and for anything else we do this morning while we just sort out our phone issues. But get on the phone. You still can get into the prize pool, answer three questions, and play the Four Quiz with me. We'll see if we can do that after Steve Miller.

0: The Steve Miller Band. Fly Like an Eagle here on ABC Radio Overnights. The Four Quiz is where we are, and we're speaking with Gail in Wollongong. We're trying to answer this question about 1975. Good morning, Gail.
1: Good morning.
0: Where were you in 1975?
1: I was in high school.
0: Yep. What year do you reckon you're in? Do you remember?
1: Year 11.
0: Were you a good student?
1: Sort of.
0: That pause tells us everything we need to know. You were having a good time, were you, at that time? What school were you at?
1: Bulleye High.
0: Yeah. Excellent. Did you graduate year 11 or year 12 back then?
1: Year 12.
0: Oh, wow.
1: Not great, but...
0: No, you got it done. That's all that matters. Don't have to prove anything to anyone else. Well done, you. Now, do you know the answer to our question here? 1975, which guerrilla army overthrew the Cambodian government and seized power in the capital, Phnom Penh?
1: Oh, that was...
0: And then they stayed for 10 years or more, reign of terror, really?
1: Oh, I should do that because I do. I love my history and
0: pretty crazy time.
1: Oh, yes, it was. It was terrible. Because I remember the vision of the little girl running down the street.
0: Yeah, terrible. The Vietnam War, awful, awful, awful. So this is around that time. Do you want to have a guess?
1: Oh, and it's going through my head right now. It's, damn.
0: Oh, look, thanks for calling anyway.
1: I'm going to have to let it go.
0: That's all right. We'll talk to you soon.
1: Yeah, sure.
0: Have a good morning. 1-300-222-774 is the number we're using just for now while we fix our phone situation. Doug in Albany, in beautiful Albany, Western Australia. Hello.
2: G'day, mate. How are you?
0: I am well. Do you know the answer to this question?
2: Yeah, Khmer Rouge.
0: It was the Khmer Rouge, Pol Pot and his ugly gang of thugs.
2: Yeah, it's not a horrible time in history.
0: It was, but you are right about that. Okay, so we're into extra time here. We've got two questions for you to answer and you could go into the prize pool and eligible for our prize this morning. Tell me this. Which American president, this is a 1975 question too, which American president survived not one but two assassination attempts by different women within 17 days of each other in September 1975?
2: Nixon.
0: It wasn't Nixon. Nixon was gone by then. It was his, anyway, yeah. Would have been understandable, but it wasn't him. Thanks, Doug. Thanks for calling. Alan, how are you this morning?
3: Yeah, good, thanks.
0: Do you know the answer to our question here?
3: Sorry, I've just come on. Could you just repeat that, please?
0: Yeah. Which American president survived two assassination attempts by two different women within 17 days of each other in September of 1975? That's a busy month for that president.
3: Ronald Reagan?
0: No, he did survive an assassination attempt. But that was later on. He wasn't president until 1981, I think it was. He was elected. 1980, he became president. So, yeah, thank you for your call, mate. Appreciate it. 1-300-222-774 as we play the last question in the four quiz, just for the glory of it all. Margaret in Newcastle. Hello, Margaret. Do you know the answer to our question?
4: Sorry, can you say what it was?
0: Okay. Which American president survived not one, but two assassination attempts by two different women within 17 days of each other in September 1975?
4: Ronald Reagan?
0: No, it wasn't Ronald Reagan. He did survive an assassination attempt, but it wasn't him. But thank you for playing.
4: Thank you.
0: Thanks to everyone who played. It was, in fact, President Gerald Ford. President Gerald Ford, who took over from Richard Nixon after Nixon resigned as his vice president, survived two attempts on his life in the same month. And my wife, Lynn, was actually on the street in San Francisco when the second attempted assassination occurred with her family. She was on a touring holiday of the United States visiting friends, and all hell broke loose out of front of a hotel across from where she was staying. And I think it might have been that Squeaky Fromm was one of the attempted assassins, one of Charles Manson's minions. I don't know if she was responsible for that one, but Lynn saw it happen. A little bit of history. But anyway, thanks to everyone who called through. And Ray Narunga is our winner on the four quiz this morning. He got into the prize pool with three questions. Thanks for putting up with us. We've had some technical difficulties this morning, and we really appreciate your patience with all of that. But right now, we'll all take a deep breath and head off to the ABC newsroom for the latest.
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7: Just the generosity really touched me. 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
8: ABC News with Glenn Lauder. The Sydney Roosters have won their first NRL premiership since 2019 after defeating the Newcastle Knights 19 points to 18 in the grand final at Sydney's Stadium Australia. The Roosters trailed by 6 points at halftime but took charge in the second period with Billy Smith and Mark Nwanganitawase scoring tries before Newcastle's Greg Marzew crossed to set up a grandstand finish. Retiring Roosters veteran Daly Cherry-Evans, whose 69th minute field goal ended up being the difference, says his 1 year spell with the club was a dream way to end his NRL career before moving to the UK.
9: This is a great club, and at times people tried to make it about me. You can't win a comp with one person. Everyone's got to do their job, and I just did my job. It's a great club from the top down. I'm so grateful to have won it as a part of this great club.
8: Federal police are investigating Australian links to a Fly Dubai pilot accused of attacking a colleague in the cockpit. Sources have confirmed the co-pilot was issued a student visa in 2014 and studied in Australia between 2015 and 2017, after which he left the country. His visa was cancelled in 2019. The ABC understands it wasn't cancelled on character grounds, but due to his lack of enrolment in a course, rendering him ineligible for a student visa. The United Arab Emirates Prosecutor General is alleging the co-pilot was attempting to carry out a terrorist attack by using a crash axe to attack his colleague. Iran's speaker says the Strait of Hormuz will not reopen until 7 Iranian conditions set out in the June Memorandum of Understanding with the US are met. Tehran has received Washington's rejection of its latest

0: Saudi Arabia, but there's been no immediate confirmation from Riyadh. There's been another Russian strike on one of the bridges in the Ukrainian capital, Kyiv. Video shows a drone or cruise missile heading along the Dnipro River and hitting the North Bridge as vehicles passed across. Officials say they're planning temporary pontoon bridges, ferry services and even a tunnel under the river to keep Kyiv connected. Polls are open in Brazil in a presidential election which pits the current leader against the son of his ousted right-wing predecessor. Here's the BBC's Daniel Galas.
1: The two front-runners in these elections will be very familiar to Brazilian voters. The left-wing president Luiz Inácio Lula da Silva is seeking a second consecutive term and a fourth overall. Senator Flávio Bolsonaro is the son of jailed former president Jair. Polls show the race is very tight and will likely go to a runoff later this month. The campaign has been marked by a series of controversies and scandals involving the country's patron saint, Supreme Court judges, and a jailed banker accused of corrupting some of the country's most powerful institutions.
0: Victoria's opposition says it will invest more than $1.2 billion into the health system to reduce elective surgery wait times if elected in November. The plan would see a newly elected coalition state government pay more than 100 private hospitals and day surgery centres to service public sector patients. The Liberal leader, Jess Wilson, says the plan will halve the state's elective surgery waitlist over the next 4 years.
2: Elective surgery, despite its name, it's not optional. These are critically important surgeries that will change lives. We'll see people being able to go back to work, to see them no longer be in pain and suffering. And so what we will do is we will expand capacity across the entire health system.
0: And hundreds of people have marched on a police station in the Taiwanese capital, Taipei, demonstrating against a rare police raid on a gay bar. Taiwan is known for its progressive stance on LGBT rights, but police have arrested a bar owner and took 51 people in for questioning following the raid. They acted on a complaint alleging offences against public morality. One of those detained has told Reuters that the raid had been violent, but the local police chief insists that the force protects the rights of every citizen. And you've been listening to the latest from ABC News.
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4: Across Queensland into Monday, showers and the chance of storms in southern districts, isolated showers elsewhere on the east coast, south of Yeppoon and north of Townsville, also in the Gulf Country. Possible morning fog in eastern districts between Cairns and Brisbane. Maximum temperatures expected to be near average everywhere. 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
6: Good morning. Hope you're well. 6 minutes past midnight in the west. It's 24 to 2 in the Northern Territory. It's 6 past 2 in Queensland. 6 past 3 in Victoria and New South Wales. And 24 to 3 in South Australia. Hope you're well. Coming up in a moment, when you look up at the night sky, now we've all been around the block a little bit. We know that when we look up the night sky these days, it's not just the stars up there. It's a lot of space material that we've thrown into the sky, a lot of satellites that keep this world running, and that we depend on for things like, I don't know, like radio broadcasts such as this. Can't be done without it. So what happens when we militarise space? When that starts to become contested? And it seems that's increasingly the case. We're going to talk about that in just a moment with Alice Gorman, Associate Professor in Archaeology and Space Studies at Flinders University, about the latest moves to turn space into a contested place. First, though, we need to have a bit of fun with the Bangles. Here's Manic Monday.

0: Bangles. The song the Prince wrote, Manic Monday. Hope your Monday isn't too manic at this stage on ABC Radio Overnights. You can still text through 0437 774 774. And we're back on our old phone number too, 1300 800 222, now that we've got all of that sorted out. As we were speaking about before, last week the US Air Force Secretary Troy Mink announced that the United States has deployed what he called, quote, on-orbit space control weapons, end quote. What the hell is that? Alice Gorman can help us. Alice is Associate Professor in Archaeology and Space Studies at Flinders University, and she joins us here this morning on ABC Radio Overnights. Hi, Alice. How are you going?
1: Not too bad, thanks, Francis. How are you?
0: I am well. I was saying that we used to look up and be romantic about the night sky and say, oh, it's a beautiful thing. It talks about the timelessness of space and the infinite wisdom and wonder of the universe. But we're throwing so much of our own crap up there now, it's hard not to be scared of even space.
1: Yes, the fact that we have tens of thousands of Starlink satellites now crossing our view of the night sky, and we have to think about the fact that there are weapons up there. I mean, there kind of always have been, Francis, but what's different now is the US has come out and said that it has weapons in space. So we look up at that tranquil place, and it's not just, you know, some satellites that are sending our radio signals and voices to other places. It's stuff that could actually harm the infrastructure of our daily lives.
0: So what do we understand by what Secretary Mink said when he said an on-orbit space control weapons? Is that like weaponized satellites?
1: Yes, that's what he's talking about. It's a bit ambiguous, but we know that satellites are used to convey

0: a military threat. So for decades, Russia has been randomly, well, not randomly, but moving its satellites around, and people can see this. So they'll make a satellite come really close to another nation's satellite, and it's like a demonstration of capability. So they don't destroy anything or do anything, but they show that they can do it. And perhaps one of the most common space weapons is just like jamming signals, so preventing the capability of another nation. It's most likely that this is what the US is talking about as well. There's the vague possibility that they're talking about kinetic weapons, so they could destroy someone else's satellite. But everyone thinks this is very unlikely because if you do that, you just add to the space junk problem, which everyone is trying to solve as well. But yeah, the earliest satellites were half military. They were experimental. They were sent up there to test navigation systems for the Navy. So that militarization has always been there from the beginning. It's just that now the US, we all know Russia and possibly China are doing nefarious things in orbit. It's just that the US has come right out and said, we're doing it too.
1: So when you say kinetic weapons, are we talking like, sort of science fiction capacity to produce laser weapons of some sort that could disable satellites? Is that what we're talking about now?
0: Well, that's one of the possibilities. There could be a laser weapon mounted on one of these satellites. A jamming function or electronic or cyber attack on another satellite seems probably what they're talking about. An actual sort of kinetic weapon that you'd shoot at a satellite and destroy it by smashing it up. It could be done. It seems unlikely, but it could be done. But Russia, the US, India, and China have all demonstrated that they have the capacity to destroy satellites from the ground. And they've tested this on their own satellites, so it hasn't been interpreted as military aggression, but they've demonstrated that they could do it. And I think in this case, it's highly unlikely that the US would actually deploy any weapons. It just wants the threat of it. But of course, Francis, the other thing that isn't discussed in this recent set of news is whether weapons in space could be used against Earth.
1: No, I hadn't thought of
0: And.
1: that. Yeah. So this is so we're talking about weapons that are in orbit that could then be used to target enemies on Earth itself.
0: Yes. So, drop. There's one form of weapons which are like, it doesn't exist. So, this is science fiction, but it's been hypothesized that if you dropped rods of a metal like tungsten from orbit, they wouldn't burn up as they hurtle towards the ground. And you could, like, destroy a bridge or a factory or a city. Well, not a city, but you could target people as well. And that would mean, we look up at the night sky and think, oh my God, something could be coming from above. And, when Sputnik 1 was launched in 1957, this is what people thought might happen. They thought, we'll have to look above our heads now. We don't know where the attack is going to come from. And of course, I don't want to alarm anyone by this because this is not what's being developed. It's not what's happening. It's very, very, very unlikely. But this is one aspect of weaponizing space that has been discussed.
1: It's a scary prospect, but it has to be faced and we have to talk about it. Alice Gorman's with us, Associate Professor in Archaeology and Space Studies at Flinders University. We've already seen the application of satellite jamming in the Ukraine war in particular, and the dependence, say, for instance, on Starlink, which is a privately owned satellite capacity by Elon Musk's crew. Starlink very much dependent on by the Ukrainians, and having a private individual with the capacity to put their thumb on the scale in a conflict like that by saying, yes, I will, or no, I won't allow access to that technology. That's another development, isn't it?

0: Yes, so there are, I suppose, we have to mention that no war would happen on the ground without satellite technology these days. It's absolutely integrally woven into the way war is conducted on Earth. And that's a great example. So Elon Musk's personal politics made Starlink available or not available in this one particular conflict because, Starlink's available to who can buy it, and it's not a government infrastructure. So that's an interesting sort of twist to the whole thing, I guess. But we have to think now that, like, they're calling space a war fighting zone, and satellites are war fighting assets. And that to me is super scary to think that everything above our heads, airplanes, that's another aspect of this, but we're going even higher to say even that part of space is now considered part of how war happens. So we don't have war in space yet being fought between satellites or other spacecraft in space. It's all that like information and navigation, as you mentioned, with Starlink. But it's called a war fighting zone. So maybe it's a matter of time.
1: Escalation will continue. It does make it interesting that the race to get back to the moon is inevitably going to be caught up in this, and that's going to be militarized as well.
0: Absolutely, Francis. And the US is already conducting lots of studies about the importance of the moon as a military asset. And, it takes the lead, and other countries have to follow to keep up. So, our beautiful moon that we gaze up in at the night sky and think of romance and, it could, before our eyes, also become a war fighting zone. And I think that's truly terrifying.
1: Yeah, it really is. And it also means that the escalation in terms of trying to get there again and stake out territory on the moon is going to become contested for the major powers here on Earth. And that has its own implications. Can we talk about Catherine Bunnell Pegg on a happier note, who's an Australian who we want to get onto the International Space Station, but it's going to cost us a lot of money. Tell us about this.
0: So Catherine is possibly the first astronaut who may be able to fly in space without becoming a US citizen or a European citizen. And this is big stuff. So we have had other astronauts. We had in the 60s Philip Chapman. In the 80s we had Paul Scully Power, and Andy Thomas has been flying the Australian flag for a while, but he had to become a US citizen to become an astronaut. So Catherine Bunnell Pegg would be the first astronaut who gets to fly in space, maybe, while, being under the Australian flag and not having to change her citizenship. She is a dual citizen, so she's not getting access to the ISS because she's Australian. It's because she actually could train as a European with the European Space Agency. So we're not quite there yet, but she's not being forced to give up her Australian citizenship. And she's being backed by the Australian Space Agency. And we do need some more money to get her up there.
1: How much is it going to cost in total, do we think?
0: Well, the figure being thrown around is 100 million.
1: See, that's an expensive Airbnb stay, that one.
0: if you think of, like, the defense budget, for example, think of one of the submarines, Francis, that we are supposedly getting. Like, 100 million is barely touches the side of one of those submarines. So it sounds like a lot of money, but it kind of isn't that much when you think of some of the other things that our government spend money on. And it's not just so she can go up and have a bit of a holiday in space, because it's bloody hard work on the International Space Station, I'll tell you. Like, they have schedules where every 5 minutes is accounted for. It's really tough work. But it's all the other things that will come with that as well. So a couple of the industry sponsors of her trip are using it for her to be engaged in community science, for it to have like a regional impact. So she'll be able to come back and go and talk to schools and, be a patient or sponsor of things. She'll be able to take some specifically Australian designed experiments up there. So if she's there for a week or a couple of months, she'll be doing some Australian science. So that's good news. And the other idea is that this is part of Australia deepening its relations with the European Space Agency, and that this will lead to further collaborations. And I think this is all very worthwhile. So I think it will be thrilling for people while she's up there, fingers crossed she gets up there, to look at the sky and think, wow, there's an Australian astronaut up there.
1: And would you go if you could, Alice? Would you go if you could?
0: Oh, Frances, I always say with this question, I would not, because I just know I would get terrible space sickness and I'd vomit for the whole time. I just know that I don't think I would enjoy it. The food is terrible. You don't get a good sleep. No. You have to work so hard the whole time. I'm not sure it's for me.
1: No Uber Eats in space. You can't just call out for a cheap takeaway. Good to talk to you. It's always fascinating, Alice. Let's do it again soon.
0: Let's, Frances. That would be great.
1: Alice Gorman, Associate Professor in Archaeology and Space Studies at Flinders University, talking to us about the United States and them saying that they now have on-orbit space control weapons activated in their Space Force, and the possibility of Catherine Bunnell Pegg being an Australian on the International Space Station. Here on ABC Radio Overnight. Hope you're having a great Monday morning, whatever you're doing. In a moment, we're going to head to Glasgow in Scotland, catch up with our good friend Julian Sinclair. First, though, Procol Harum.

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2: Kim Hoon shares his story of escape and sacrifice and how caring for his elderly father returns that gift. 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
2: My Old Man and Me and How to Ruin a Child. 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
0: Coming up to 2:30 in Queensland, 3:30 in Victoria and New South Wales, 3 a.m. in South Australia, 2 a.m. in the Northern Territory, and 12:30 in the West. And in Glasgow, Scotland, I think it's 5:30 in the afternoon, but my guest and friend Julian Sinclair and I have been trying to work this out most of the afternoon to work out how daylight savings has impacted our clocks, and we failed miserably. Good afternoon, sir.
4: Good afternoon, Francis. Yes, it doesn't shine a very positive light on us, the fact that we can't actually figure out what the time of day is, I don't think.
0: I think we had about 7 or 8 WhatsApp exchanges to try to work out what the time was.
4: Wait, so is that 4:30 for you, or is that 2:30 for me? Yeah, honestly, couldn't fight our way out of a paper bag, I don't think.
0: Now, when do your clocks change there in the UK?
4: Not for another 3 weeks. So our clocks go back on the 25th of October, and then it'll be dark at 4 o'clock in the afternoon.
0: Bye.
4: Dark and cold, but we'll hold on to autumn while we can.
0: Have you still got a little bit there? A little bit of...
4: It's actually unseasonably clement for the time of year. So, yeah, we'll just make the most of it because winter is definitely coming.
0: But you're from Orkney, so, you know, you're built for that stuff. You're a Viking. You're okay with that.
4: Yes, that's true. The Viking blood, which has been diluted by too long in the central belt of Scotland. So anytime I go home with a big puffer jacket, then my friends let me know about
0: it. Do they give you a hard
4: no uncertain terms. Yeah. Oh, what's happened to your accent? You've got a Glasgow accent. No, I don't. But, you know, that's the joy of going home. I love it. But, yeah, you do get pelters.
0: I bet you do. And our big issue in Glasgow right now is about the rubbish bins. Tell me what's going on there, because it's been they're up in arms about the bins.
4: Yeah, I think, I mean, it's Glasgow and Edinburgh, and it's most recently they've been rolling out bin hubs in Glasgow.
0: What's a bin hub? You know, what is that?
4: Well, so I know from my time in Australia, it's the three bin sort of system where you put them out and your general waste's collected once a week from your front curb and then recycling every 2 weeks. It depends, I guess, where you are in Australia. But we have the same system, but we have back lanes rather than putting them out the front of your house. So the council, Glasgow City Council, in its wisdom, figured that a better thing to do would be to take up parking spaces in residential areas and put in these huge Murphy bins, which are just big, I guess,

0: aluminium containers with lids that everybody has to then go and put their rubbish into that bin rather than having their bins collected, which, in theory is a good idea. It saves on sort of municipal costs for the cleansing department to be driving down back lanes and taking out smaller bins. But the truth of it is, it's not working. So Glasgow in general is up in arms about it because it's not being rolled out properly and it's not working effectively, and the bins aren't being emptied on the schedule that they're supposed to. And it's the broken windows effect where, if people see bin bags dumped next to a bin hub, they just dump all the detritus and the rubbish there. So it just compounds the issue that it's not making the city cleaner, it's making it a lot worse.
1: So outside now, you've got this big silver box somewhere close to your home. You've got to get to it. You've got to dump your stuff in it. People are leaving it all over the place, and it's getting ugly in the back
0: Yes.
1: lanes.
0: Yeah. And I think part of the issue too is the bin hubs need to be no more than 50 meters away from somebody's residence, and I appreciate that for people that are a little bit less physically able to, take their bins out or whatever. But 50 meters, if you think about it, on a long residential street, 50 meters isn't that far. So you're talking about taking up three parking spaces with bin hubs every 50 meters and them being eventually overflowing with rubbish because they're not being collected as often. Coming into autumn, it's not as bad, it's not as warm, but you can imagine in the height of summer when it's mid-20s and all these bins are totally overflowing, there then becomes a rat problem and just a smell problem. Nobody wants them outside their front door, so, people are happy enough to have them, but not on my patch type thing. So, yeah, it's
1: And nobody
0: creating
1: wants to lose their parking spots too, Julian. I bet that hasn't gone down well.
0: Absolutely. I mean, the cost of residence parking in Glasgow in general has tripled since COVID.
1: What?
0: So then, it was £40 for us to get an annual permit, which is like, I guess, $70. And it's now up to 150, so, $260 for your first vehicle. And then, a lot of households have two cars. They add an extra $300 for your second car, plus whatever the emissions are for the car, which is fair enough. We need to cut down on emissions. But, it's hand over fist. Every way you turn, it seems like the city is, I don't want to say not being managed properly, but, the wrong things are being focused on, and parking's a big problem, and they're ripping out, maybe 10% of the parking availability in the city.
1: Now, I do believe some residents have taken matters into their own hands with these big silver bins and have had a bit of fun at the council's expense. What have they been doing?
0: This is brilliant. I saw it on X when it happened, and it was, I don't know, a kind of a tacit attack on the council where some residents in Cranhill in the east end of Glasgow, they emptied their bin enclosure and put in a hot tub. So the locals in Cranhill, in that particular part of town, are just out with their cans of Tennent's in the hot tub and, leaving the bin men to collect the bins from wherever they land, which I think, that's the Glasgow humour for you. If you can't beat them, don't join them, but just make something funny out of it.
1: Oh, that is one way to do a protest. I like their style indeed. Now, someone who is a Scottish icon and spirit of the nation type person is Sir Alex Ferguson, a football managing genius and a titan
0: Yes.
1: of Manchester United, but before that at Aberdeen as well in Scotland. And he's
0: Yes.
1: just about to put out a
0: Yeah.
1: book, Games of My Life. It comes out next Thursday, defining the 21 defining matches of his 70 years. Now, that's going to be an interesting
0: Yeah.
1: read.
0: Well, the thing is, and I used to work in the sport department, and I've reached out to a few of my colleagues going, do you, or former colleagues going, do you know what the 21 matches are that he's talking about? And nobody knows. It's all under lock and key until the book is published, as you say, this coming Thursday. And when you've got a career that spans 40 years as a manager, I don't know how you pick out 21, the 21 most important matches, because he's won 49 or 50 career trophies. So, is it when Aberdeen won the Cup Winners' Cup in 1983? That's got to be one of them, because that was his first international trophy, first match that I ever watched in the television when
1: Wow.
0: Aberdeen beat Real Madrid.

0: Red 2-1. I remember, watching it as a family. Or, take your pick. How, when you've been so prolific in winning trophies as a manager, can you narrow it down to 21 matches? I think it's going to be a really interesting read.
1: What's his reputation like with Scots, given he spent so much time in Manchester with United?
0: I mean, we all hold him dear. He grew up, he was born in Govan on the south side of Glasgow, which isn't a particularly salubrious part of town. Played there as a schoolboy, didn't quite hit the rank as a professional, but started his managerial career when he was 32 at East Stirlingshire, went to then St Mirren for a few years, then went to Aberdeen, which began his career. And because Aberdeen are not part of the Old Firm, which you and I know very well, it's Glasgow Rangers, Glasgow Celtic, and they've dominated Scottish football for 100 years. And he broke that duck when he went to Aberdeen. And I think the whole nation sort of took him on board at that time. And at the end of his tenure at Aberdeen, he coached the national team for a year after Jock Stein sadly died, and then went to Manchester United in 86. So we've always held him as one of our own, even though for what, 30 years he managed an English club. But he was so good, and everybody in Scotland, I think, is so proud of what he accomplished coming from such humble roots.
1: Oh, surely that Aberdeen Cup Winners' Cup win over Real Madrid has to be a podium finish, top three for sure.
0: It's got to be. I mean, that is just out of this world. I would have been 10 or 9 years old at the time, and I just remember jumping up and down on the sofa. I didn't realise the enormity of what he had done at that time. If you sold the whole Aberdeen squad at that moment in time, you couldn't have bought one of the Real Madrid players. And that's how important that win was.
1: It was incredible stuff. Well, I'll be waiting with bated breath both in Manchester and Glasgow and in Aberdeen for this book to drop next week. And I'm sure the
0: Yes.
1: European Cup final of 1999 might get it mentioned too.
0: Oh,
1: But
0: yes. That'll be in there, I'm sure.
1: always good to talk to you. I'll let you get out in into the big silver bin for a hot tub.
0: I've got my budgie smuggler on, Francis. I'm ready for
1: Good man.
0: it.
1: Talk to you soon.
0: Talk to you soon.
1: Julian Sinclair, our friend in Glasgow. We talk to you regularly here on ABC Radio overnights, talking to us about some of the interesting things that have been happening in that part of the world, including the upheaval over their bins and how that's all shaking out and how they've turned the bin in the East End of Glasgow into a hot tub. Why not? And of course, Sir Alex Ferguson. Someone's just texted through, who cares about the football? I don't know, the whole planet? We start there and work back from there. Maybe that. Anyway, Sir Alex Ferguson is more than football. He's a legend, a cultural icon. Anyway, something for everybody here on ABC Radio Overnights.
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1: And we're about to go undercovers where Mick James has a look at a famous song and talks through some of the fascinating, brilliant, sometimes a little odd cover versions of that tune throughout the years. And today, it's the Beatles.

0: from the legendary Let It Be rooftop session there. The Beatles and Don't Let Me Down. Good morning, Mick James for Under the Covers. How are you?
1: Excellent, Francis. That is not just the Beatles. That is one of the rare occasions where it was the Beatles with Billy Preston. And that's how it was released. It was never released originally on the album. It was a B-side to the single of Get Back, and Get Back had Billy Preston on it as well. So for whatever reason, the Beatles decided to release that single as the Beatles with Billy Preston, who's playing the piano on both tracks. And just an amazing time, 1969, for that band. They were on the verge of disintegrating. This was a song that John Lennon had written about Yoko Ono. Phil Spector gets hold of the recording sessions that had happened and ends up turning them to an album, and it was his decision that this song did not appear on Let It Be.
0: So that's an interesting history to Let It Be, isn't it? That, you know, and Paul McCartney went back and tried to write what he thought was the wrongs of the Let It Be sessions by releasing Let It Be Naked sometime about 20 years ago, which was what he thought would have been a unspected production without all the strings and all the whistles and bells.
1: And that time in the band has been revisited again with these television specials that have come out in the last few years. And so this song and many of the songs from those sessions, there are 5, 6, 7, 8 different versions of the songs, mono, stereo, spectred, unspectred. It's for the Beatles nuts, there's a whole probably a house. you could buy a house with the money they'd be spending on collecting all of that stuff. But this is a song that's had some fascinating iterations over its life. Again, nearly 200 versions of it, and a really interesting range of artists who've taken it on. Our mystery voice this morning is a pretty well-known singer. I'll leave it just to say that she's a diva from the 80s. See if listeners can work out who this voice is and text in their best guess.
0: Okay, so have a listen, then send your text. 0437 774 774 if you know the mystery voice and their take on the Beatles' Don't Let Me Down.

So that's from 1991. It's from the first solo album by this artist. I'll leave it to percolate. People can have a think, see if they can work out who it is. Send in their best text guess. As I said, lots of versions of this song, and one of the most interesting ones that I dug up was recorded in the same year as the Beatles, 1969. The Jamaican queen of reggae, Marsha Griffiths, who for a time was one of the I3s, the backing singers for Bob Marley and the Wailers, but yeah, a deeply respected and gifted foundational performer in the reggae scene in Jamaica. And she took a reggae take on the song. And it's...

0: Oh, I like that a lot. I thought that might be to your taste, Francis. A lot of people had a go at this song. I know you're a favourite among your favourites, Hall & Oates. They had a go at In 1991, there was a charity concert, and an album resulted from that recording, a live version of it by Hall & Oates. Randy Crawford in the 70s, Ben E. King does a great soul version of the song. And another of your favourites, Paul Weller, had a go at it in 1991, and that's worth listening to if you're a fan of the Jam or Style Council. Stereophonics in 2002, and more recently, Lucinda Williams in 2024, and her voice with this song is a really wonderful listen if people wanted to go and look that up. Have we had some guesses at our... Oh, someone suggested Tina Turner, and they're kind of on the right track in that, you know, a big, big 80s performer, but it wasn't Tina. We've got here we go, Mick, the professor, he's got it, as so has...
1: Jerry in the Barossa.
0: And Matthew in north of Sweden, it's Annie Lennox.
1: That's what I thought too, so yes, Annie Lennox. Joan from Ballingup, I thought it was... Annie Lennox did an album of cover versions, did she? It was her first stepping out from
0: her first album was called Diva. I think there was might have been some original material on it, and this wasn't on the album. This was part of the sessions,
1: okay,
0: and only surfaced much later, and it surfaced on one of the covers albums that she did. She released a lot later in her career. But I've got another little snippet of her version, and in this you can hear, because she's pretty subtle in that early part of the song. Here she starts to really push her voice, and you recognise instantly that it's Annie Lennox.

0: She has such a great range to be able to play in, such a playground of vocal range that she has.
1: And it's fascinating to hear that song with that 90s production and that sort of electronic sound, which is nothing like the original. Similarly, it's one of those songs that has been recorded in different genres, and another one of the really enjoyable versions of it was by Wilco, and they countrified it, which is not something you would necessarily think for this song, but when you hear them do it, they drop the chorus at the start of the song and they go straight

0: Yeah, you're right. It really lends itself to this slide guitar feel. It's beautiful.
1: One of the first covers ever done of it was Gene Clark, and I can't think who it was. Gene Clark and another key performer from that California period in the early 70s, late 60s. And again, they did a countrified version of it, which I suspect has influenced Wilco in doing it. And it just brings a whole nother life to the song, as does this final version, which I only discovered this week. And it's by an artist who I've been interested in the last few years, and there's a great documentary about him. His name's Lee Fields. He's 76 years old. Early in his career, he was known as Little JB, soul singer, likened to James Brown, enormous energy, and has had a career from 1969 when the Beatles version of this song was released. He's been releasing material not celebrated as much as some of the other great soul acts of the 60s and 70s, but because he survived, and because through some of the labels coming out of Brooklyn in the US, soul music has a new life in the US, he's been almost rediscovered or re-emerged. And so he's got to do some really interesting stuff. He has a band that he plays with to this day. The keyboardist from that band has a side project, which is a funk project. And so he's teamed up with that keyboardist, and they've released a cover of the song, and it defies genre description. There's the soul influence. His voice makes it a soul song in some ways. There's a little bit of funk there. There's even some mariachi in the way they've produced this song, and that's not something I would have thought you would do readily with a Beatles song, but it works. It works incredibly well.
2: So this is with the Olympian. So this is one of the Daptone label records, house of great soul and sort of like 21st century soul musicians he's teamed up with.
1: So the guy, Tobias Pasner, the keyboardist that he's working with in the band The Expressions, they're actually the house band for Truth and Soul Records, who have released quite a bit of the more recent material that Lee Fields has done. So it's just to see that music being not reinvented, but rediscovered or reemerged by younger artists who have a slightly different take on it, but a real passion for the original music. And then to see that married with, this 76-year-old performer who, busts out this version of the song as if it's back in 1969. He could be in his 20s doing this. He hasn't aged. His voice hasn't aged at all.
2: Thanks, Mick. Looking forward to hearing it. Thanks for bringing us back under the covers.
1: Cheers, Francis.
2: Mick James, under the covers with us, with the Beatles, Don't Let Me Down. And this is Lee Fields and the Olympians.

0: The incomparable Lee Fields with the Olympians and his gorgeous and exotic version of the Beatles' Don't Let Me Down as part of Under the Covers with Mick James. He does it every Monday morning with us here on ABC Radio Overnights. Right now, though, we're off to the newsroom.
1: More variety.
2: Go out there and ask questions. Everyone's path is different. 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

0: ABC News with Glenn Lauder. The Sydney Roosters have won their first NRL premiership since 2019, defeating Newcastle by 19 points to 18 at Stadium Australia. Here's ABC Sports' Andrew Moore.
1: The Roosters seemed to have the game in control for the most part, but they were down 12-0 after early Newcastle tries to Francis Manu-Lele'ua and to Kalyn Ponga. But vitally, Mark Nwanganita-Waze scored for the Roosters just before half-time, 12-6 Newcastle. Billy Smith scored in the 8th minute of the second half, 12-all. A Sam Walker penalty goal kicked them out further, and then Nwanganita-Waze brilliantly scored again in the 60th minute. It was 18-12. The game sealed with Daly Cherry-Evans in his final game of the NRL, kicking a 70th minute field goal, and they could withstand the Knights despite a late try scored by Greg Marju. Spectacular grand finale for the Roosters, who won the NRLW, thrashing Brisbane in the grand final 30-6.
0: Australia's facing questions about whether it can be trusted as a security partner of the Pacific while it expands coal and gas projects, ahead of a pre-COP meeting in Fiji. Prime Minister Anthony Albanese is meeting other regional leaders in Suva, as the nation remains one of the world's largest fossil fuel exporters. While Australia has acknowledged the existential threat that climate change poses to Pacific nations within a raft of bilateral security deals signed in recent years, Pacific leaders are expected to continue their calls for Canberra to do more to help protect them from the threat of warming temperatures and rising seas. A counter-terrorism team is investigating Australian links to a Fly Dubai pilot who allegedly attacked a colleague in the cockpit. Sources close to the incident have confirmed the co-pilot was issued a student visa in 2014 and studied in Australia between 2015 and 2017 before leaving the country. His visa was cancelled in 2019. The ABC understands that was because he was not enrolled in a course, rendering him ineligible for a student visa and not on character grounds. It's also understood the Joint Counter-Terrorism Team investigation will examine whether the man was radicalised while in Australia. Russia has hit major bridges in Kyiv for a fourth straight day, threatening key links across the Ukrainian capital. With more, here's Francis Du.
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0: Friedrich Merz has made a surprise visit to Kiev, pledging continued support for Ukraine.
1: A man's been fatally shot by police in southern New South Wales. Officers were called to the small town of Rugby, north of Yass, following reports a car had driven into a tree. Police say they found the station wagon crashed into the tree, with the driver appearing to be unconscious. Officers say they tried to render aid, but the man then aimed a rifle at them before they shot him. They did CPR, but he died at the scene. A crime scene has been set up and the homicide squad will investigate the actions of police. Nicaragua is withdrawing from the Central American Parliament, further isolating itself on the international stage as it faces accusations of rampant human rights abuses. The foreign ministry says it's leaving the six-country body with immediate effect. The move follows a resolution from the Organization of American States calling on Nicaragua to release political prisoners and restore civil liberties. Nicaragua has been in the grip of a political crisis since April 2018, when social protests resulted in 350 deaths, 2,000 injuries and thousands of detentions and people fleeing the country. And thousands of protesters have rallied in New Delhi and Mumbai, demanding the resignation of India's chief election commissioner. Police have detained demonstrators in the capital for a third straight day after preventing large gatherings. Opposition parties allege that a nationwide voter roll revision has wrongly removed millions of eligible voters and benefiting the Prime Minister Narendra Modi's governing party. India's Election Commission and the Bharatiya Janata Party deny the allegations. And repeating our top story, the Newcastle Knights have returned home to Newcastle following their 19-18 defeat to the Roosters in the NRL Grand Final. That's ABC News.
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3: Across Queensland into Monday, showers and the chance of storms in southern districts, isolated showers elsewhere on the east coast, south of Yeppoon and north of Townsville, also in the Gulf Country. Possible morning fog in eastern districts between Cairns and Brisbane. Maximum temperatures expected to be near average everywhere. 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
9: Good morning to you. It's 6 minutes past three in Queensland. It's six past four in New South Wales and Victoria. 24 to four in South Australia. 24 to three in the Northern Territory. And six past one in the West. Frank Borgiano is Director of the Vice-Chancellor Centre of Public Ideas and Donald Horne, Professor of History at the Public and Public Ideas at the University of Canberra. And he joins us regularly to talk history and ideas and take your calls and have a chat. 1-300-800-222 is our number. And we're talking about the 1980s. What do you remember about the 1980s? Because with AI set to change everything, we can easily get away with thinking that technology has just arrived and that technological change is just a feature of our time, when in fact it's always been here. And in the 1980s, it was happening too, maybe not quite at the same rate, but still with the same profound consequences. And Frank's written about it. He's the author of the book, The 80s, The Decade That Transformed Australia. Good morning, Frank. How are you?
10: Hello, Francis. How are you going?
9: I am well. I mean, technological change is the main feature story on every bulletin everywhere around the country at the moment. So it is the dominant sort of cultural and political and economic conversation. But was technology that prominent back in the 80s as well?
10: Well, obviously technology is transformative in a whole range of different eras. The 80s, I guess, was really important for technologies of the home and the office, I think. And it's quite interesting listening recently to Donald Trump saying that he wanted artificial intelligence, AI, to be called super intelligence. And, of course, it reminded me of not a 1980s, but an early 1990s or more an early 1990s.

0: 90s phrase, the information superhighway, which
1: Oh,
0: was
1: I remember
0: the
1: that.
0: I know.
1: Did
0: It's
1: you?
0: interesting how we kind of forget these terms, isn't it? But yeah, that was the one for the internet or the web. And of course, it went into very sharp decline as a term in the
1: Oh.
0: 1990s as we started saying web.
1: Is that kind of alongside the multifunction polis?
0: Oh my God, the multifunction policy. Yeah, that was a late 1980s phenomenon in Australia. It was going to be the great high-tech city. And eventually, they did kind of have a go in South Australia at a place called Gillman, sort of not far from Port Adelaide, actually. And so South Australia kind of won the bid to host it, but it didn't get terribly far, to be
1: No.
0: perfectly honest. But yeah, that was a sort
1: Didn't
0: of
1: have the most
0: joint Australia Japanese thing.
1: didn't have the most catchy name, did it? The multifunction polis.
0: I don't know. It sort of rolled off the tongue a bit. It was one of those things that, I mean, there are kind of resemblances in a way to AI and the whole AI debate at the moment because, yeah, a whole sort of range of utopian dreams really attach themselves to
1: Yes.
0: the multifunction polis. Obviously, a much more localized thing, but similarly with AI, it's going to basically change absolutely everything. It's going to fix everything. It's going to cure cancer. A lot of the same kinds of utopianism, I think, that we saw with things like the multifunction polis in the late 80s, where we're seeing once again.
1: Well, it is fascinating, but if we put ourselves back there, those of us that were there in the 80s, and how those technologies of the time transformed us, I'd love to take your calls 1-300-800-222 if you want to call in, or 0437-774-774 if you want to text in. And Frank Bongiorno is with us talking about technology, particularly in the home and in the office in the 80s, where it really was revolutionary. What are the ones for you? I mean, there's no doubt for me the Walkman changed everything. Being able to take your music with you and make a mixtape and put it in there and then sit on the train and go to school with with your own tunes in your ears was just revolutionary. Like, it just was the best thing that it was ever invented.
0: And it was very much, I think, in tune with that sort of ethic of the 80s about choice, that you basically got to choose what you wanted to listen to or what you wanted to do. I mean, people, of course, had always, or for not always, but for a long time, had been able to carry around music with them through a transistor radio, which, obviously kids had been using for quite a long time by the 1980s. But yeah, the ability to actually tailor it in that way that the Sony Walkman offered. Yes, it appeared in 1979, started appearing in Australia and other places in the 1980s. And yeah, hugely important, especially for younger people. And was also, of course, something that, it was really big if you were going running and all that sort of thing. You could basically take it along with you. So yeah, that was a very powerful technology. But of course, there were many more of those sorts of technologies. The other one that your producer reminded me of actually was the double cassette, which emerges at roughly the same time. And that was another one that sort of it gave you the ability to choose and control in unusual ways. So people remember the famous mixtape. You'd make a mixtape of your favorite songs. It was a part of kind of dating and things like that, wasn't it? To make someone that you were keen on a mixtape was kind of almost as meaningful as a first kiss, I guess, in the 1980s. But you could easily make a mixtape on a double cassette. And again, it's about choice. It's about tailoring things to one's tastes. And that was certainly a big 1980s thing.
1: 1-300-800-222 for your favourite 1980s technologies, if any of them still survive. I mean, do you still use your VCR player? Has anyone still got one of those? I still have a lot of VCR tapes somewhere in a box that I need to deal with. But I mean, that was an interesting one too, because it allowed us to time shift television. You could record something on television and then watch it at your own leisure in your own time, which was revolutionary in terms of empowering you to organize your time.
0: Yeah, very similar sort of impulse, isn't it? Again, ability to control and to choose. I mean, do you remember that where you'd record something from the television, you'd have to fast forward through the advertisements when you were
1: Yes.
0: watching the recording? But I guess the VCR also gave rise to that ritual, which I remember very well. We're going into the 1990s, actually, where the, you'd go off to the video shop, once.

0: twice a week to choose whatever your favorite was. And again, the way that these technologies became embedded in people's social lives, Australians, particularly at home, I think, have been, in a kind of vanguard. They take up technologies quite quickly and quite early, in a way that's probably less true, I think, of the workplace and business. I mean, there's a lot of complaints in the 1970s and 80s that a lot of business administrative systems, a lot of manufacturing was way behind the sort of curve in terms of using robotics and computer technologies. But certainly Australians at home have been very quick to take up new technologies. And one of the classics, of course, was television back in the 1950s and 60s, where it went from, a tiny percentage right at the beginning. It was quite an expensive technology in 1956. But, 10 years later, there were, I think, about 2 million TV licenses floating around, where there were only about 3 million households in the country. So I think television certainly set the pattern for a lot of these 1980s and 90s technologies that we're talking about here.
1: What about the fax machine, which strangely it's still used in some sectors? I think doctors' surgeries still use fax machines to transmit prescriptions and whatnot, don't they? So, which I've never quite got to the bottom of, as to why. But in the 1980s, being able to fax somebody long distance was quite revolutionary. You didn't have to send a letter.
0: Yeah, the fax was, in my view, the sort of the office technology of the 1980s. There were very few units in Australia at the beginning of the 1980s, just a few thousand. And of course, I have the figure for that. There were only 8,000 units in Australia as late as 1984.
1: Wow,
0: and
1: that's not many, is it?
0: Yeah, I know. Extraordinary, isn't it? And within a few years, of course, it was ubiquitous, and then it was kind of gone. And that was, obviously it was overtaken by email and particularly by email, actually. But the fax was, in a way, it superseded a technology that had been around for some decades called the telex, which effectively was you could send a message and it was typing at both ends, but you normally had to do it through a telex operator. And it was much more expensive than using a fax machine. And the fax, of course, had the advantage of actually taking an image. You can imagine how useful that was, particularly in countries such as Japan, which, of course, was the economic superpower in a way of the 1980s. Being able to transmit characters via fax was an enormous benefit for that particular society and economy compared to the technologies that it replaced.
1: But, and the sound of the fax, Frank, became iconic, didn't it? Sort of like as it sort of whistled away on our telephone lines trying to connect to the other end, which then sort of led into, the sound that we associate with dial-up internet.
0: Absolutely. It was really slow too to begin with. I mean, took ages for a couple of pages to go through, and you had to use a special paper too until about the late 1980s in Australia, kind of shiny paper that was especially for fax machines. So yeah, just at the point where the fax was about to become a kind of a technology of the past, you could start using ordinary paper in it. But it really was quite dominant. By the end of the 1980s, there were predictions in sort of magazines for the various industry that every desk, every office desk in the country would soon have a fax machine. I mean, it was basically seen as and I remember when I was reading one of these sort of magazines for office supplies and that, when I was researching my book, that there was an article actually on the coming of email, the arrival of email, and there wasn't a hint in it that it was going to have the slightest effect on the take-up of the fax machine. So it's interesting, as new technologies come through, I think people can be inclined to underestimate, their capacity to be transformative,
1: And indeed, that has economic consequences, doesn't it, Frank Bongiorno? Because if you're in the fax business, if that's your thing, and you don't future-proof yourself against the arrival of email because you don't see it as a threat, you could overinvest and find yourself out on a limb. And I guess that's been mirrored in things like newspapers, where, say, Fairfax, the organisation, which is now Nine Newspapers, invested very heavily in newspaper print capacity in the early noughties, thinking that there was still rivers of gold to be made out of printing, real estate ads, right at the time that the internet was coming to take every single ad that they were ever going to own.
0: Yes, there was print. I mean, the classic one that people talk about is Kodak and photography, of course, and

0: the transformative nature of digital photography. And eventually, of course, we ended up, all of us, I guess, had a camera on our phones. But yeah, it is interesting that way. Again, I remember coming across entries in these magazines, these kind of trade magazines, saying things in, 1989 and 1990, like the electrical typewriter will be with us for many years to come, and this sort of thing. So, yeah, it's interesting. I mean, maybe we've become, I guess, we've had so many now rapidly transformative technologies. Perhaps we are a bit more conscious of just how quickly they can sort of displace job opportunities, so that they can displace older technologies. But yeah, I was very struck in looking at the 80s how people tended to consistently underestimate the impact of a lot of the technologies. Yeah.
1: Frank Borgiano is with us. He's the director of the Vice Chancellor Centre of Public Ideas, and Donald Horne, Professor of History and Public Ideas at the Uni of Canberra, and the author of The 80s, The Decade That Transformed Australia. And we're talking about technology from the 80s that was transformative at the time, if we remember back to it. And this one's come from Matthew. He's in Far North Sweden. He says, autofocus cameras meant a leap into photo advancement. Prior to these, you had to rely on Instamatic cameras for photos unless you could master an expensive SLR camera. So the arrival of autofocus in a sort of like cheaper, more accessible domestic camera certainly changed things.
0: Yeah, and hello to Matthew. I know exactly who that is, Matthew of Northern Sweden. Yeah, look, I mean, obviously in a lot of cases, these technologies lead to much better outcomes. And I'm thinking there of the way that word processing took off. And there's also, testimony in the 1980s about that, about how you could produce a much more professional letter. And I think photography is a good example where something that, was very much, I mean, you always had amateur photographers, of course, but to do elite photography often required, quite significant levels of technological capacity. People would sometimes have their own dark rooms, and they'd take years to master all that. And of course, the digital technologies allowed people to do high quality work much more easily. So yeah, it's and I think that's the utopian aspect of these technologies. That or at the very least, the sense that they can make our lives better, more interesting, richer. And that certainly, it was very much the case in the 1980s. And people did have a sense that they were living through a period in which there were, technologies coming in that were quite transformative. I mean, the mobile phone or the car phone, the mobile phone was another one.
1: The
0: really.
1: Brick phone, as it was known.
0: They were huge, weren't they? I mean, absolutely, absolutely huge. And very expensive too. And I think that's something we need to also come back to with a lot of these technologies. They're often very expensive in the early years. And the personal computer is a good example of this. I mean, there was a kind of a proto Apple Macintosh, which some people might remember, probably some listeners might remember sort of eyeing it off in advertisements because no one could afford it. It was called the Lisa, and it was about $12,000. So this is the early 1980s. And of course, $12,000 by a really nice car. The Macintosh, when it appeared in 1984, to have both the computer and the printer, you're up for over $4,000. Now, $4,000 in 1984 values is a lot of money. You'd buy a very good secondhand car at that time for that sort of price. So these were really quite expensive technologies that we're talking about. The price of them does come down, but you often had to sort of save up for a very long time to be able to buy these kinds of things. And of course, many people couldn't afford them. The personal computer, still it was about a quarter of households at the beginning of the 1990s, and I think that's partly to do with the expense in a period where not everyone, frankly, had money sloshing about. It was also to do with a sense of why do you want one?
1: Yeah.
0: I mean, these days we're obviously heavily dependent on computers for, you can't book a ticket to go to the theatre these days or whatever unless you've got these sorts of technologies. But in the 80s, I mean, people had them. Yes, they could do up a letter on them. If you also had a printer, you could play games on them. They were being used, obviously, in commercial and office contexts. But, it wasn't self-evident why you needed really to have a computer at home, whereas everyone knew why you wanted a VCR because it was such an enjoyable, entertainment technology.
1: The answering machine changed things too, didn't it?

0: a form of liberation in the sense that you could leave a message and you get back to it later, or you didn't have gatekeepers like your brother, sister's mother or father taking calls on your behalf from people, young people of your own age who you might be interested in. And
1: that's right.
0: Nothing worse than your dad picking up that call. But the phone, the answering machine, I mean, who knew that, you know, you could leave a message and I'll get back to you later. It was, how did we ever live without it? That's the next question.
1: That's often the case with these technologies. Yeah, once they're in, how did you live without it? They were a bit public, though, those machines. I mean, you basically, you know, they were sitting there in the household, and virtually anyone in the household would come in and listen back to the messages.
0: That,
1: so
0: I forgot about that.
1: I don't think that your youth having a surreptitious sort of relationship would be able to get away with it for very long. Yeah.
0: A couple of messages coming through. Are pages still used? I had a pager that would be used to reach me if my phone was charging. That's from Ian. Pages were a big breakthrough, weren't they? And, you know, working in the world of politics as well, everyone was running around with a pager on their hip.
1: Yeah, I always associate them with doctors, of course.
0: Of course,
1: they
0: yes.
1: Like the fax machine, they seem to have persisted in the medical profession, you know, rather longer than perhaps elsewhere. But I must confess, I don't know the full history of the pager and you know, when it sort of came into existence and where it went. It's interesting when you sort of go back and look at popular culture from these periods. Of course, these technologies in them are absolutely ubiquitous. You know, you mentioned the answering machine before, which is such a good example. I mean, think of the number of movie plots of the 1980s that depended on answering machines or you know, comedy sketches. I mean, there was one in Seinfeld, if you remember, which of course is more a product of the 1990s, you know, where George has a absurd, you know, sort of message on his phone.
0: Oh, yeah, the theme from The Last American Hero. He sings
1: indeed, you know. Where could George be or wherever it was, you know, exactly. And
0: believe it or not, I'm not home.
1: Believe it or not, I'm not home, exactly. And, of course, when you go back to these programs, you know, you have to remind yourself of those of the technologies. You know, you see someone in a 1960s, 70s film in a phone box, and yeah, you kind of have to remind yourself, well, yeah, if you wanted to make a call, that's how you had to do it if you're away from home. And and so that's one of the places, I think, that we're often reminded of these technologies when you go back to old films or television series, which, of course, are ubiquitous now on our streaming services.
0: I spent a lot of time playing my Atari video set when I was a kid in the 80s. But that was revolutionary too, because it turned your television set player, or your TV set, I should say, into an entertainment device, and you were interacting with it. It wasn't just a unilateral experience.
1: Indeed, yeah, and I remember we did the full sort of range, because I remember in the 70s we had those, I have to say, rather dull ones where
0: Pong.
1: You were sort of playing tennis on a screen. Yeah, I know, tennis, and there was a kind of a soccer one. But then, yes, the 1980s came along, and then we had Space Invaders and Pac-Man And you're right. You basically attached it, yeah, to your television, and away you went. I mean, I suppose it was also the great era of the arcade games. You know, I can remember, you know, sitting there playing the various Space Invaders, and I think there was one called Galaxian Space Invaders. And
0: Galaga, that was a good one.
1: Galaga, that was another one. Yeah, it's very much a 1980s, I should say, experience. Yeah,
0: Frank, we could do this forever, but I'm going to let you go home and play Pac-Man on your desktop before we go to bed.
1: Right. You can do it on the phone these days, absolutely. Yeah.
0: Good to talk to you, and the book is called The 80s, the decade that transformed Australia. Frank Bongiorno, lovely to have some time with you.
1: Likewise. Thanks, Francis. Cheers.
0: Frank Bongiorno, Director of the Vice-Chancellor Centre of Public Ideas and the Donald Horne Professor of History and Public Ideas at the University of Canberra, speaking with us here on ABC Radio Overnights.
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0: Now, occasionally I like to play something for you just because I've fallen in love with this record, and this is going to be my album of the year, I think. It's from a young British performer by the name of Joshua Idahi, and he's just made this beautiful, heartbreaking, honest, compassionate record that is just stolen my heart. And I'm going to play you a track from it. The album, I'm going to play the title track, in fact. It's called Everything, Everywhere, All at Once. And it's new music, and it's just brilliant. Enjoy.

0: too good for me. Just very average. I only want tunes.
1: That's what we want. Tunes. We don't want a concert. We just want you to play it.

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We caught a glance, eyes down on my phone, and we

0: name is Joshua Idahine out of the UK. The album's called Everything, Everywhere, All at Once. And I just think it's great. And that's the title track from it here on ABC Radio Overnights. In a moment, El Nino is back, bigger, and maybe a little more frightening than ever. But we're going to find out more about what to expect from the El Nino event, which is already developing in the Pacific Ocean, and how it's going to impact Australia. And the fact that in the United States, they've got even bigger issues with it.
1: What do you get when you put a bunch of comedians, criminologists, and Australia's most compelling crimes on telly together? You'll have to wait and see, won't you? Join me, Julia Zemiro, as we dig into false confessions, criminal profiles, and the cases the country never quite got over. Turns out, funny people ask the best questions.

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1: ABC Radio Overnight's Francis Leach with you, and we love to talk about the weather because the weather increasingly is more important than ever. And for those of us in parts of the country heading into possibly a very warm summer, the weather will become critical to how our summers unfold and what sort of threats that might be posed by it, whether it's bushfire, floods and everything else beyond. And in the United States, whilst they are not heading into summer, they are dealing with the weather as well in a way that is quite concerning for all of us. They're bracing for the strongest El Nino in history. Well, the whole world is, but in parts of the United States on the West Coast, that is a real issue as the water warms up in that part of the world. Dr. Mandy Freund is lecturer in climate science geography at the University of Melbourne. And Mandy joins us here this morning to discuss it. G'day, Mandy. How are you going?
2: Yeah, good morning.
1: El Nino is a phrase that people are kind of familiar with. We've been living with climate change and climate discussion for a while now. But just for those who don't know, just refresh us what it actually is and how it actually works.
2: I think Australia is kind of used to El Ninos quite a bit. We had a lot of El Ninos happening in the past years. Some of them probably are still in the memory of people. So El Nino describes warmer waters in the tropical Pacific. And because of those warmer waters, we have much more energy in the system. And we can feel those impacts of those warmer waters around the world. Sometimes we can feel them in Australia. But as you said, most of the times we can see them more directly in areas around the tropical Pacific, like in the tropics. Indonesia and South America, North America, but also parts of Africa.
1: And what are the consequences of an El Nino event?
2: There are many consequences, and they can be quite different. So it really depends on, not every El Nino is the same, but what we usually see is that in areas that are more tropical, we see often quite a bit of drying on the western side of the tropical Pacific. So things like in Indonesia right now, where we see quite a lot of bushfires, that's quite usual for an El Nino because it causes drier conditions over there. But the opposite often happens on the other side of the tropical Pacific. So South America is often seeing more floods. And sometimes in Australia, we can get some of those drier conditions.
1: Now, in the United States, or at least on the west coast of the United States and in that part of the Pacific, a powerful Kelvin wave is being triggered. Tell us what a Kelvin wave is.
2: Yeah, that's very interesting because I don't think many people know about El Nino, but the Kelvin waves are very specific. The Kelvin waves are something that we have in the climate system at all the time. So most of the times we have those Kelvin waves during, you know, just normal events, but during an El Nino, they describe a wave of water sitting right on the equator that travels eastwards. It sounds a bit, weird, but we have this warm water sitting there and this wave is traveling eastwards. And once it hits this continental boundary, we call that South America, North America, there's no much way it can't really travel further east. It kind of disperses to the north and to the south and travels up to the in the kind of direction of the poles. That's basically what a Kelvin wave is. And why people are concerned about this Kelvin wave now is because when we have this wave traveling, we look at higher sea levels than we usually have. And usually, I guess everybody knows that we have those tidal waves. So we have tides depending on where and how the moon is situated, how the sun is situated. And if we have this Kelvin wave that has usually higher sea levels, and big tides, for example, we're facing quite a bit of erosion and really high sea levels along those coastal areas.
1: So you're expecting more tidal floods and the like, which is going to impact both the west coast of the United States and South America? And does it have any implications for Australia?
2: Yeah, it does. Luckily, it doesn't have any implications for Australia because this wave is really only traveling eastwards. And because it kind of hits the continents of South America and North America. Australia is not affected by it. But especially in North America, California, that area, they're really affected by that because they have also like a quite low coastline. So any higher sea level will have quite big impacts on this very populated area.
1: And is this

0: an event that happens irregularly, or are we seeing this sort of Calvin wave occurring more frequently now?
1: Calvin waves happen all the time, but this time, because we are in an El Nino, this time we have lots of warm water, and warm water just basically means, you know, it's expanding. We have really high sea levels because it just describes a really warm water wave. So usually we see many Calvin waves, and they actually initiate an El Nino. But this one is really concerning because how warm the waters are. We've talked about that already, that we're talking about this super El Nino. It's really, really warm El Nino this year, and that's why the sea level is extra high.
0: And so it sort of tracks with the predictions that have been made previously about the impact of warming waters and warming oceans, in that coastal communities are going to pay a heavy price for whatever climatic change we're facing. This time it's the United States, but elsewhere around the world, for other reasons, it's apparent that this is going to happen.
1: Yeah, so it depends a little bit on the timing of this Calvin wave. So if we think about a Calvin wave, it's a really a slow-moving wave. So it takes 2 months to travel from one edge of the tropical Pacific to the eastern side. And so if we're thinking about when it travels north now, it takes a while as well. So we can have lots of tidals at the same time kind of superimposed on this. So that's why the impacts are so, additive.
0: Dr. Mandy Freund is with us, lecturer in climate science geography at the University of Melbourne here on ABC Radio Overnights. Francis Leach with you. And so El Nino events in Australia, what are the implications for us in terms of what it does to our access to water, whether it actually increases temperatures on land, and what have we learnt from previous El Ninos and what it does for Australia?
1: That's a good question, because it is luckily not as clear-cut as in other areas around the world. So Australia is more indirectly impacted by El Nino conditions. But if we remember, like in the past, we had lots of El Nino events that were more on the drier side. But quite recently, we actually had an El Nino event where we had quite a bit of rain. It was quite a wet year. And so El Nino tends to cause drier conditions, definitely hotter conditions. But in terms of rainfall, we can get quite a bit of the spectrum in terms of if we're heading into a, drier summer. That's probably the most likely thing that we could expect during El Nino, but it really depends.
0: Do we know whether the sort of extent or the time that an El Nino event actually occurs is actually lengthening, like the impact is having a longer tail?
1: That's a good question. I'm not quite sure if we're there yet with the science, but what we're definitely not there yet is the peak of the El Nino event. So the peak of the El Nino event, we haven't really got there. So usually the El Nino event will peak during the end of the year, during December, January, and we haven't been there. So the El Nino is already super strong, much stronger than previous El Nino events in terms of the warming. So what comes in terms of summer, quite unclear at the moment.
0: Do we know whether this is going to be the strongest one ever, at least in recorded time for Australia? Can you model that, just how intense it's going to be?
1: Yeah, we can model that. But the interesting thing is, I guess, from the first part of the question, yes, we can model that. And at the moment, most of the models, if not all, are pointing towards the strongest El Nino event on record. We will see if that eventuates, because the El Nino will peak in December, likely. But for Australia, the interesting bit is that we can't really tell based on the strength of the El Nino what the impact is. So the impacts for Australia are not related to the strength of an El Nino wind, which I guess is a lucky fact.
0: But Dr. Freund, do we know from previous experience that an intense El Nino event does make fire conditions in particular fairly perilous?
1: Not really. So fire conditions are, fire danger days we're likely to experience just because the odds are a bit increased during El Nino events. But often for fire, it's most important what happens before. So if we have really good, rainfall beforehand and the soils are saturated, it's likely not such a big issue. On the other hand side, due to more rain, we often get more grass fires and those kind of things where we have lots of growth happening. So it's a really fine line.
0: Well, we'll watch with interest as this particular El Nino event unfolds. But are the frequency of them starting to increase?
1: Yeah, there's some

0: evidence that we can see more of those extreme El Niños happening. And the culprit is likely climate change. So by emitting more greenhouse gases into the atmosphere, actually the ocean warms up the most. So the warming that we see most happening is happening in the ocean. And El Niño is due to warmer ocean conditions. So lots of the stored heat is actually released. So there's quite a clear link that we see more of those strong and extreme El Niño events in recent times.
1: And it must have implications for the marine environment as well.
0: Yeah, very, very bad implications, because the oceans take up so much heat. We see lots of the marine environments being, likely going to be affected.
1: Good to talk to you. Let's catch up again as the summer unfolds and try to get a better understanding of what's happening to us with our weather and our climate. Thanks for being on the program.
0: Thanks for having me.
1: Dr. Mandy Freund there, lecturer, climate science and geography at the University of Melbourne, here with us on ABC Radio Overnights.

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1: This is Overnights with Francis Leach.
2: It was an epic grand final. There's no getting away from it. And as we look at the state of the nation on this Monday morning, taking a look at the big stories around the country, it was the Roosters' one-point victory over the Knights at Sydney Stadium, at the Olympic Stadium last night. That was the centre of attention.
3: 5-4, one more play. They run it to the left. Terry Evans dives with the footy, and his last play in the NRL, and they run from everywhere. The Roosters have won.

0: Moments there as the Sydney Roosters held off a fast-finishing Newcastle to win 19-18 in a grand final classic at Stadium Australia. They seem to have it up. The Roosters wrapped up with about 5 minutes to play, but Greg Marshews scored a 76-minute try down the left edge, and Sandon Smith converted to put the Roosters on edge and the Knights within touching distance. But it was James Tedesco, the Clive Churchill medal-winning star of the day, who had two big moments in those last couple of plays in the dying stages, pulling off two kick receptions just to make sure that the Knights were held at bay and the Roosters secured the title in the most dramatic of circumstances. It's been a big couple of weeks for the Newcastle Knights and for the city of Newcastle as well, as it's come from nowhere in last year's NRL competition to be grand finalists after 25 years. And whilst the streets of Newcastle were awash with red and blue on the weekend as the Knights headed off for the grand final, on the eve of the decider, a crash involving fans transformed the mood from excitement to heartbreak, leaving a community struggling to balance its grand final hopes with its concern for those injured. Josephine Asher explains how the community united amidst the elation, but also the worry and the heartache.
1: For the last week, Newcastle has been riding a red and blue wave of excitement in the lead-up to the NRL Grand Final between the Newcastle Knights and the Sydney Roosters. It's the club's first decider in 25 years, but it only took a second to dramatically change the mood, as Newcastle Mayor Gavin Morris explains.
2: It's been an extraordinary week, you know, from last Sunday to this Sunday. To have the absolute feelings of elation that we experienced during the game, the anxiety leading up to the game, the pure elation after the game. And then yesterday we had our hearts absolutely ripped out.
1: Thousands of fans lined the streets on Saturday morning to farewell the players as the team bus left for Sydney. But when a car struck a crowd of supporters at Wallsend, injuring 10 people, including children, the sound of cheering became a chorus of sirens and the team's bus was diverted. Bystanders gave first aid before 10 were transported to hospital, including a 5-year-old girl and a 67-year-old man, both in a critical condition. Instead of talking about team selections and premiership hopes, Novocastrians spent the eve of the grand final focused on the victims and their families. Police Minister Yasmin Catley, who travelled to the crash site, pleaded with people to drive with care on the roads.
3: What has happened? It is an absolute tragedy. A tragedy that needn't have happened. A tragedy that was preventable. Driver behaviour is so important, and I can't implore people enough to please remember, when you are driving, you have to keep the people in your car safe and you have to keep pedestrians and other motorists safe. It's your responsibility.
1: People awoke on grand final day relieved to hear the patient's conditions had improved, with a 5-year-old girl and 67-year-old man both serious and stable. But whether the team would win or lose, it was clear the concern for the injured had tempered the excitement. The Knights were devastated for their injured fans and thanked first responders and the hospital's staff. Captain Kaelin Ponga thanked the community for their support.
4: Well, you don't really understand that until you're in it, and we're in it. And to see it and feel it, it's inspiring, it's unbelievable, and it's just everything you've ever dreamt of. And the support that we've got is pretty special.
1: As fans gathered at Stadium Australia in Sydney, this fan was confident the events of Saturday would further motivate the team to win.
5: It will motivate them, and plus we've got the big crowd. All the Knights fans are here. We're majority of the fans that are here.
1: And Mayor Gavin Morris again called on the community to rally around each other.
2: We can do both. We can have all of the victims and all of the witnesses on our minds, but we can also celebrate the Knights and the incredible achievements that they've been able to do during the past year. And I want to say that to the community, that it's okay to celebrate the Knights, and we need to. We need to come together now.
1: Meanwhile, the Sydney teenager who allegedly crashed his car into the crowd has appeared in court, facing 9 charges and a maximum of 7 years in jail. 18-year-old Indika Bambrick Samara Singh didn't apply for release before bail was formally refused. He'll appear in court again later this month.
0: Josephine Asher from the ABC Explains podcast, explaining how the community has united in Newcastle amidst the elation of a grand final weekend, and also the concern and heartbreak of the events of

0: Saturday before. It's State of the Nation on ABC Radio Overnight. Francis Leach with you, having a look at some of the big stories from around the country. Kate Mead, ABC reporter, is going to be in after the next news bulletin to have a look at what's shaping up for your news for today. And it was Jim Chalmers, Treasurer, on ABC Insiders yesterday, talking to David Spears about the situation with interest rates. As interest rates continue to rise after the Reserve Bank's decision earlier this week to lift it to the cash rate to 4.65%, Australians with mortgages and with other cost of living pressures are really feeling the heat. David Spears spoke to Jim Chalmers about that and about whether the government is also feeling the pressure.
1: Well, the comments that the Reserve Bank Governor made during the course of the week are consistent with the comments that I have been making. We have an inflation challenge in our economy. It's made much worse by the war in the Middle East. If you look at the statement issued by the board, if you read the full transcript of the Governor's press conference on Tuesday, you'll see multiple references to the war in the Middle East. Now, that's not to contest that we have a productivity challenge in our economy. That's the big motivation behind the biggest and broadest productivity package in any budget in recent decades. We also have some domestic sources of inflation. We see that, for example, in the housing market, and that's the motivation behind an overwhelming emphasis on building more supply. So if you look at the comments that the governor made, you look at the statement issued by the board after they raised interest rates on Tuesday, you can see that consistent with what the government has been saying, yes, we have inflationary pressures here at home. They are made much worse by the war in the Middle East, and you can see that in the new inflation data which was released the day after.
2: And I want to come to some of those domestic inflationary pressures, but just on the Middle East, I mean, clearly you can't control what's happening in the Middle East, but what's your message to Donald Trump? Should he end this war?
1: Well, I'm not giving free advice to the President of the United States. I think it's clear whatever the reasons were for going in, from an economic point of view, the war in the Middle East has been a disaster. It's been disastrous from a cost of living point of view and for Australians and indeed for people right around the world. And no serious observer of what's going on right now would conclude anything other than whatever the inflationary pressures here at home, and I've talked about those already, the war in the Middle East is putting very substantial upward pressure on inflation, not just in Australia, but around the world as well. That's why we're seeing interest rates go up around the world as well.
2: And if the war is prolonged, if it continues, could it drive the Australian economy into recession?
1: Well, from an economic point of view, the end of this war can't come soon enough. It can't come soon enough for Australians and for their cost of living pressures. You would recall, David, that the anticipation at the beginning of the war was that it would be a matter of weeks. I think it's now in about its eighth month. So the longer this thing drags out, the bigger the impact on the global economy and on the Australian economy, whether it's
2: upward pressure a recession
1: on inflation or downward pressure on growth. Well, certainly weighing on growth. We're not anticipating a recession here. If you look at the forecasts from the Reserve Bank, and we'll update the Treasury forecast in the mid-year update towards the end of the year, we're not anticipating that here in Australia, but certainly it is weighing on global growth, and we're not immune from that.
0: Treasurer Jim Chalmers there speaking with David Spears on Insiders as part of State of the Nation here on ABC Radio Overnight, having a look at the things that have been in the news over the last little while. Before the latest from the ABC newsroom, Katrina and her waves.

0: More variety.
1: Rather than using rosemary and thyme, let's use some lemon myrtle.
0: More local.
1: Rather than using lemons and limes, we have finger limes. We have lemon aspen. They pack a punch.
0: ABC Western Queensland.
2: ABC News with Glenn Lauder. The Newcastle Knights have fallen just short of a fairy tale NRL premiership, going down 19-18 to the Sydney Roosters in the grand final at Stadium Australia. The Knights scored two tries in the first half to take a 6-point lead into the break, but the Roosters took control in the second, surviving a late Greg Marju try to claim a first premiership since 2019. Newcastle captain Kalyn Ponga says he couldn't be prouder of his club's journey after finishing bottom of the ladder just last year.
3: I try and congratulate the Roosters. I'll just say thank you to our boys, to our club, to our fans. What a ride this one was. Obviously so proud to be here, proud to represent you people. Still chasing that premiership. To the Roosters, congratulations.
2: Two pedestrians have been killed in a collision in southern New South Wales. Police say the two men, aged 70 and 55, had been struck by a white Nissan Dualis SUV whilst walking along the Pacific Way at Tura Beach near Marimbula at around 9:30 p.m. The 45-year-old female driver and sole occupant of the vehicle was uninjured. She's been taken to hospital in Bega for mandatory testing. The US Coast Guard is searching for six people after a medical transport plane went missing off the island of Nantucket in the state of Massachusetts. The Gulfstream G100 was travelling from Bermuda to Boston when authorities lost contact with it on Saturday. Officials say four Canadians and two Bermuda nationals were on board. The Coast Guard's Rear Admiral Matthew Lake says crews have searched more than 2,800 square miles and have found debris linked to the aircraft.
4: Yeah, it's very difficult at this point to identify exactly what those components are. The debris that we have recovered, we've safeguarded and kept for future investigative efforts. And at that point, they can obviously, those folks will be equipped to figure out what it is that was recovered.
2: The Australian Federal Police is investigating Australian links to a Fly Dubai pilot accused of attempting to hijack a plane. With the story, here's Lucy Loram.
5: The co-pilot allegedly stabbed his colleague in the cockpit of an Israel-bound flight on Wednesday. The jet plunged more than 4,000 metres in less than 30 seconds before diverting to Saudi Arabia for an emergency landing. Sources close to the issue have confirmed the co-pilot was issued a student visa for Australia in 2014 and studied in the country between 2015 and 2017. He left Australia and his visa was cancelled in 2019. The ABC understands his visa was not cancelled on character grounds, but due to his lack of enrolment in a course. An AFP spokesperson says an update will be provided at an appropriate time.
2: The Treasurer is vowing more savings in the mid-year budget update while downplaying the prospect of new cost of living relief.

0: Patricia Lula da Silva, elected for a second consecutive term and a fourth overall. Here's the BBC's Branka Lesser-Dessa.
1: Some people are describing it as a rematch of the last presidential election in 2022, when you had Jair Bolsonaro, the father, highly controversial right-wing populist leader, very close to Trump, and Lula again. You've got these two leaders, both on opposite ends of the political spectrum, and both with very different relationships to the US, in fact. The US has emerged as this key theme in the election campaign. Lula has repeatedly accused the US of trying to meddle in internal Brazilian politics and in the elections themselves. And Flavio Bolsonaro, much like his father, has tried to cultivate these very close ties with Trump and with the US.
0: And the long-serving host of Play School, Alistair Smart, has died at the age of 90. He started his career in theatre in the early 1950s and appeared in many iconic TV shows, including Number 96, Skippy, The Sullivans, Sons and Daughters, A Country Practice and Neighbours. Mr. Smart hosted Play School for 27 years after welcoming children to the very first episode in 1966.
2: Hello, I'm Alistair, and this is Diane.
3: Hello.
2: Diane's been very busy this morning. She's been washing some of our dressing up clothes for tomorrow.
0: And that's the latest from ABC News.
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5: Across Queensland into Monday, showers and the chance of storms in southern districts, isolated showers elsewhere on the east coast, south of Yeppoon and north of Townsville, also in the Gulf Country. Possible morning fog in eastern districts between Cairns and Brisbane. Maximum temperatures expected to be near average everywhere. For your latest local forecasts, go to the BOM website or app. You're listening to ABC Radio Queensland.
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7: Good morning and welcome to Monday. It's 5 minutes past five in New South Wales and Victoria, 4:05 in Queensland, 5:25 in South Australia, 4:25 in the Northern Territory, and 2:05 in the West. Coming up in a moment, Kate Mead, ABC reporter, will look at the news that'll be in your feeds and on your ABC across the day today. Get you set up for your Monday. But before we catch up with Kate, we need to speak about the markets. And Siobhan Blewett from Frey Capital is with us to have a look at how it might start on a Monday. Hello, Siobhan, how are you?
8: Good morning, Francis. Well, thank you.
7: Now, let's talk about what the US is going to mean to Australian markets today, because I do believe that the job figures the job growth was slower than expected in the United States, and that those sort of pebbles in the pond have implications here, don't they?
8: That's exactly right, Francis. What we saw Friday night was that the market was watching closely for the US economy. Now, there was just 29,000 jobs added for September. That sounds like a big number from where we sit, but the market in the US was expecting about 88,000 new jobs to be created for the month of September. Now, the unemployment rate is still only 4.2%, which is record lows, but it gets investors thinking about the probability of a rate change. Now, markets are saying at the moment that the before Friday night, odds on that we'd see rate increases in the US, that is interest rates, probability fell from 70% on Thursday evening to just 14% after that data came out. Investors are saying perhaps that bad news is good news in this instance.
7: Now, bond rate yields remain at an all-time high. For those of us who aren't au fait with the language and the dynamics of the market, what does that actually mean?
8: Look, this is a good point, Francis. What this is the price of money. So bond yield set the interest rate of the day around the world or in each country. And what we're seeing is that investors are looking at inflation and saying that's marching ahead. So interest rates are creeping up in anticipation of reserve banks around the world increasing their rates as well. What we're seeing here is that the numbers are at record highs. When we look at interest rates of, say, 5.3%, we say, well, that's not a big deal. Many years ago, let's say in the 90s, where we saw interest rates up over 17%, what's the market fussing about? What is getting investors concerned is that the rate of increase has been pretty sharp. And so investors are saying, all right, inflation's going up, therefore interest rates are going up, and that is flashing red at the moment. So investors are a bit jumpy. We got a knock on Thursday in the Aussie market. The market was down 170 points, just flush out of the blue. And then Friday it seemed to settle down again. So investors are on alert, I think, is the broad.

0: message, Francis.
1: And in terms of the open today on the Australian markets, obviously some states have a holiday, so that has an impact, doesn't it?
0: It does. Trade will be quiet, but the SPY suggests we'll be up 26 points or 0.3%. And in terms of the numbers, the Dow is up 0.5% Friday night, 51,000. NASDAQ up 1.2%. It was quiet through Europe. We had FTSE in London up 0.3%, Germany up 1%. Bitcoin holding at $84,000 at the moment, but eyes on the oil price. In the US, it was up over $103 a barrel at one stage. Slight reprieve for us here today, though, I think, with most people on holiday. Gold down 1%, $4,164 US an ounce. And then, Francis, we've got the Aussie dollar at 69.5 cents US, which is up 0.3%. So we're watching and waiting here. Probably a fairly quiet day.
1: Good to talk to you, and thanks again for giving us some of your time and expertise.
0: Pleasure.
1: Siobhan Blewett there from Frey Capital, having a look at the markets, those that are opening across Australia today, as it is a holiday in parts of the country.
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1: Good morning. Welcome to Monday. 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
3: No, but happy public holiday to those in New South Wales, South Australia and Queensland. For the rest of us, well, we put on our big girl and boy pants and we get on with things. Isn't it tough when someone else has a holiday?
1: I guess it's offset that those people that aren't having, is it the Labor Day holiday for people today?
3: I get confused. Place? There's some Labor Day and there's some, is it King's Birthday holiday?
1: Is it Queensland Day in Queensland? Every day is Queensland Day in Queensland.
3: The AFL Grand Final Day, Parade Day.
1: Pothole Day. Everyone has to go out and fill a pothole.
3: I think we could all come up with another reason for a Grand Final.
1: Don't you think that's a great idea for a public holiday?
3: Pothole Day?
1: Everyone, a civic public holiday, everyone go and fill a pothole.
3: What, we go out first and you have to BYO shovel? Great. Thing of
1: just trying to put it to good use. So, productivity is an issue. So,
3: it's a working pub. That's a terrible idea. Why not just give us one? We're not opening this debate, but obviously we are. Why not just give us one day a year where you get to pick whatever suits you? Pick your public holiday just independently.
1: Oh, that's
3: and you just write it down on your form.
1: If you ran on that at the upcoming Victorian state election, pick your public holiday.
3: Yeah, look, if I'm not in next week, have I got time? I think it's too late.
1: I'll run your campaign. I reckon we can do this. Anyway,
3: public holiday for some. Some are waking this morning still a bit sore and dusty and sorry for themselves, particularly.
1: Not Roosters
3: Newcastle's
1: fans.
3: No, they're up and about, right? They're a special type of fan, aren't they, the Roosters? They are a class act. And I'm not going to talk about the game because that is definitely not my forte. I'm going to leave that to you. But, of course, people were talking about the pre-show entertainment and particularly in the lead-up because we had Volandis and the showdown with Tones and I. She didn't want to play Dance Monkey. You know, he didn't want to pay the money. All back and forth, back and forth. He ended up coming out just before it and said, look, I'll tell you what we're going to do. Don't you worry about your Kylie Minogue AFL, you know, show. We are going to do moments that matter. And so what they had was, you know, they paid tributes to Jai Arrow and Nathan Charles, of course, and they have been, recently diagnosed with motor neuron disease and having to retire and these types of things. They had Amy Shark in the kind of, what would you call that, some type of motorbike with a little seat on the back, basically, singing You'll Never Walk Alone and Hand on Shoulder. Verdict is out, though. I'd love to hear what those that watched it last night thought of it. It feels like it's straight down the line of 50-50 of being total cringe. People did not like this show.
1: Should we have a listen to
3: it? Or we love it. Yeah, if we've got it.
1: This is what it was. So at this point, Phil Jamieson of Grinspoon, Dave Gleason of the Screaming Jets, Knee Angels and Amy Shark were clambering over what was a 21st century Batmobile with our two heroes.
3: I didn't know if we could bring up Meatloaf. I just wasn't sure.
1: At least they sung in tune.
3: Well, is that at least? Is that what you're giving them? Well, what did you think anyway? What did you think?
1: It was hand-stitched. And the guy, Jai Arrow and the tribute is well and good, but we need that in context that the Bunnies had done it twice previously.
3: Yeah.
1: And I honestly feel it's getting to a point now where I felt uncomfortable watching it again.
3: Yeah, okay.
1: I mean, the players themselves are entitled to participate, but it feels a little bit exploitative.
3: I just felt for Amy Shark too, by the way, that you do something that is supposed to be, you know, like, here's our two players, here they are, we want to pay tribute to them, and then, all right, everyone, it's grand final time. Like, okay, thank you for playing your role there, but now we've got to get pumped up and excited.
1: I agree,
3: and
1: it's more that was the afterthought fill-in because they couldn't come to terms with their artist. So we'll just pay, like, using that as a stopgap because they weren't able to do the deal that they wanted to do to get the artists to perform, as if this was the afterthought. No, it's either all in on that
3: and
1: or don't do it at all.
3: How long, I would love to know, but, I mean, we heard about Kylie Minogue performing at the AFL concert not quite 12 months out, but a long time out.
1: Yeah.
3: And everything that went into that, you know, so it diminishes what goes into the arts and performance and those types of things, from the dancers, the performers, the crew that has to make sure the sound is spot on, all of those things. You know, so again, it's not the fight between AFL and, you know, this grand final last night. That's not the beef. But just, it was too late. It's too late to quickly go, oh, well, we're going to one up them and say, we're going to do moments that matter. And here it is. And
1: does that mean Dollar's still going to go to grassroots football? I need someone to follow up on that with me with NRL headquarters. I want to see where every one of those pennies is spent.
3: All I wanted to know was how close did we honestly get to having Silverchair played? Because Newcastle
1: dream,
3: was in. Oh, it is absolutely my dream. And when I saw that Daniel Johns, who very rarely posts on Instagram, said, okay, guys, is this still thing working? He's talking about his social media and he says, for the first time in a very long time, us three boys are united on one thing, and that is go Newcastle.
1: Did your heart skip a bit?
3: Oh, it did. All of it. And then all I've done all weekend is just play Silverchair.
1: Fair enough.
3: But he just said, look, we'd be too rusty to play. And I thought, well, that's a good excuse,
1: well,
3: Daniel, I guess.
1: Given what was served up last night, no one would have noticed. Anyway, great game.
3: That's the pre-show. Anyway, I'd love to hear what people thought of it because it feels like it's still down the line. I feel like, people, there's the camp that loved it and the camp that hated it.
1: Let's just be clear about who's having holiday here too, Kate. Labor Day in New South Wales, South Australia and the ACT. It's the King's birthday in Queensland.
3: Okay, sorry. Thank you, everyone.
1: Just to be clear. And as somebody's pointed out, Victorians can hardly complain. We have the weird AFL grand final pre.
3: Yeah, that's
1: Friday
3: what I mean.
1: Before.
3: We get a parade day.
1: And we also get a holiday for a horse race, which is weird too.
3: Anyway. Hey, Four Corners this week, should we talk about what's happening there? There is an investigation that has happened into the more than 500,000 veterans across the country. Now, many of them, of course, are living with physical and mental scars from their service, and it is the Department of Veteran Affairs. It's their responsibility for their welfare. So this week on Four Corners, they're looking behind the scenes. They're looking behind the flashy marketing campaigns, the companies that are squeezing veterans and taxpayers to maximise profits, and investigations into the lucrative business model enriching shareholders at the expense of ex-servicemen and women. So this will be one that they'll be talking about today, then it'll air, and then, you know, the ABC, we want to hear from people that have had that lived experience, that have been to war or served. It is our duty as a community to look after them.
1: So. And to make it less complicated for them to access services.
3: All of it. And I put my hands on my face. I wonder sometimes why are things so hard when we can, you know, one minute we're talking about an AFL grand final or a football grand final, and the next minute we're saying, why can't we get these little things right that are actually huge, monumental things?
1: Yeah, and really deep implications for both defence families and for the country as a whole. So Four Corners tonight on the mental health challenges facing veterans. You can see that on your ABC TV and ABC iView at your leisure after this evening.
3: Now, late last week, there was, oh no, outrage. Oh no, what have we done? Brisbane 2032, their logo got leaked. You know, and that was,
1: As I said earlier, someone accidentally pressed send on a really bad day at work.
3: Yeah, and we've all had those days. Hands up if you had. Mine's up.
1: Oh,
3: both hands are up. If I had more hands, they'd all be up. Well, yesterday, Reg. Let me tell you about Reg. Reg is a mighty kangaroo. He says he's been carrying the nation on his shoulders since 1901, that he has been the coat of arms. He's a big kangaroo. He's been on the coins. He's even clocked in for an airline. And he reckons it's time for someone else to have a go. This is what the kangaroo Reg had to say online yesterday.
4: Brisbane 32, the emblem. Yeah, look, everyone thought it'd be me again, you know. Yeah, no, mate, I've done the coat of arms, coins, airlines. I've been carrying this nation's brand since 1901, and, like, you know, my back's pretty shot too. So, cockatoo, yeah, great. Give someone else a chance, I reckon, because, you know, I'm taking long service leave, mate. If anyone needs me, I'll be right under this tree. Catch ya.
3: What a great example of, uh-oh, I've just stuffed up and accidentally released one of our shining moments for
1: great
3: the Brisbane.
1: Save.
3: Yeah, okay, well, how are we going to fix this? Okay, I know what we'll do. We'll roll out the old kangaroo and say he's ready for long service leave.
1: Great save. But my question to the kangaroo and to the Brisbane 2032 is, where is Fatso the Wombat and why can't we have Fatso back?
3: You've got a real affinity, a real love for Fatso, haven't you?
1: Australian icon. HD and Roy, basically ambush Mark at the Sydney Olympics with their cuddly fat wombat.
3: I think Fatso, his country practice. You can't give him to Roy and HD, can you? I always think of Fatso's country practice. They stole him from country
1: they
3: practice.
1: They did. See, it's time for it. The time is now again. It's Fatso time.
3: It's Fatso time. That's what we want to hear coming out over the stadium on loudspeakers.
1: Forget Wolfie time.
3: Fatso time. Hey, thanks for having me this morning and happy public holiday to those that are celebrating.
1: Indeed. The rest of us get back to work. Thank you, Kate Mead, ABC reporter around the traps again today on a Monday. In a moment, we'll have a look at all the sports. First, though, here's Tom Petty, ABC Radio Overnights.

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5: And look at the sports action from over the weekend. The Sydney Roosters have claimed both rugby league premierships. They did the double. In the men's grand final, they edged the Newcastle Knights 19-18 in a cliffhanger with Daly Cherry Evans kicking the decisive field goal in his final NRL appearance.
6: Tackled 17 out. Last play centre field. To the right, Cherry Evans. Field goal attempt. 17 out. Strikes it. Likes it. Kicks it. So intelligent from Cherry Evans with 10 to go. They're up by 7, the Roosters. They lead 19 points to 12.
5: And it proved decisive in the end. The former Manly star who made the switch to Bondi, now a premiership winner with the Chooks. And the Knights held a 12-0 lead early in the game, but in the end, the Roosters were too good. James Tedesco winning the Clive Churchill medal. Their coach, Trent Robinson, who has stamped his name in Roosters history with his victory, spoke after the game.
7: Four-time premiership winning coach now. You join the elite of the elite, Robbo. Well done, mate.
8: Yeah, appreciate it. It was just, just really proud tonight, you know, just the way that the game went and the way that we played and had to come back and all of that. It was just, what a night.
7: Defence was outstanding. You didn't give him an inch. We know how attacking brilliant they can be, but you guys, your defence just really stood up that whole 80 minutes.
8: Yeah, we had, we obviously know how well they attack and their plan, and I thought we sort of game planned what they were going to do, and the boys executed it perfectly. Our attack didn't flow as much tonight, and that's a credit to Newcastle. But, you know, I was really super proud to play a team and a town like Newcastle tonight, and winning by 1 point, I think, was just.
7: So many brilliant performances. I thought your bench was outstanding. They really helped change the tempo. The three of them that you used, the three middles, really helped, charge through for you guys.
8: Yeah, definitely. Spencer missed out last week, and he changed the momentum tonight. What Spencer did, he just played at his absolute best and his personality. And it just shifted there from that 12-0 back to 12-6, back to 12-all, and it got us back on the front foot. So along with Angus and Butch has been doing it for a long time. So, yeah.
5: Trent Robinson there, the coach of the Sydney Roosters, victorious 19-18 in the NRL Grand Final over the Newcastle Knights. And boy, before that, the Roosters women's team had a big win too, 30-6 over the Brisbane Broncos, completing a perfect season for the women's team. 13 wins from 13 matches. Taryn Aiken was named player of the Grand Final. And Bridie Parker, well, she had a day out. A hat-trick hero for the Roosters. She spoke with AB Sports Kiana Takagarani after the hooter.
9: Pinch me, honestly. This is surreal. Haven't beat the Broncos in a grand final before, so that's what I've been craving, is this winning feeling here in the grand final against the Bronx, and we did it.
10: How much did last year's close loss motivate you guys today?
9: Oh, I think I've said it throughout the week. There was so much fire in the belly not to have that narrative again and to change that narrative, and we did.
10: Now, you've crossed the line for three tries. How did that feel, and talk us through some of those moments?
9: Oh, speechless, honestly. My job is probably the easiest job on the field, is just to put the ball over the line and ice those moments. So it's a credit to the girls inside me for having that vision and putting me in space. And, yeah, just to be able to finish that off for the girls, such a awesome feeling.
5: Delivering on the big stage, Bridie Parker there, scoring a hat-trick for the Roosters women's team in their win in the grand final over the Brisbane Broncos 30-6. Having a look at the day, weekend sport in the AFLW, West Coast Eagles celebrated their derby win over Fremantle, winning 39-27. Ella Roberts collected the derby medal. North Melbourne, the powerhouse of the AFLW, I lost a game recently, but they haven't looked back since then. They thrashed Sydney 71-16, but Emma Carney suffered a hamstring injury in her 100th game, and the Melbourne Demons beat Collingwood by 21 points in other results. In Formula One, Australia's Oscar Piastri, he finished sixth in the Malaysian Grand Prix. Max Verstappen took his first win of the season ahead of Kimi Antonelli and Lewis Hamilton. Now, Antonelli's championship lead is now at 84 points after George Russell

0: tied late in the race. So that goes on that particular campaign. In women's football, Manchester City beat Arsenal 4-2 in the Women's Super League. Lauren Hemp scored twice as City maintained their perfect start, 5 wins from 5. And in the Nations League, which is, I guess, the substitute for international friendly matches these days, England thrashed Croatia 7-0. That's an eye-popping result, given Croatia have been perennial World Cup knockout stage performers. Harry Kane and Bukayo Saka scoring twice each, in Spain beat Czechia 3-1, while Scotland defeated North Macedonia 2-0. And that's a look at some of the big sports results from around the world and around Australia today. Roosters fans, enjoy your moment in the sun if you're out and about today. We will have more sport for you again tomorrow morning here on ABC Radio Overnights. If you are in the metros, you'll be heading off to your local program, your local breakfast program. But the rest of us will catch up again right after the latest from the ABC Newsroom.
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1: ABC Western Queensland.
4: ABC News, good morning. I'm Thanmaya Narvada. Newcastle NRL coach Justin Holbrook says he's never been seen a more committed performance than the one his side put into its 19-18 grand final loss to the Sydney Roosters. The sides scored 3 tries each despite the Roosters dominating territory, with a second half field goal from Daly Cherry Evans proving the difference. Holbrook says the Knights, who finished last in 2025, have exceeded expectations.
5: Lost for words, I'm just going to repeat myself. Couldn't be prouder. So disappointed. Just for our players, not for the way we played. Never seen a gutsier performance from blokes. That, you know, we finished the game there with Thomas Kent and Dil Lucas playing front row. Tyson Brazil busted a rib. Nearly got there.
4: The Roosters have also claimed the NRLW Premiership, defeating Brisbane 30-6. Prime Minister Anthony Albanese is among world leaders heading to the Pacific Islands this week to see firsthand how climate change is impacting small island nations. Climate reporter Romy Stevens has more from Nandi.
6: Pre-COP is a multi-day United Nations event featuring high-level climate talks ahead of next month's main conference, COP31. The Albanese government gave COP31 hosting rights to Turkey Air in exchange for Climate Change Minister Chris Bowen becoming president of negotiations. The deal also meant Fiji and Tuvalu would host pre-COP. While some Pacific leaders have praised Anthony Albanese for his efforts in platforming the region's fight against climate change, others have urged Australia to stop expanding fossil fuel projects at home, with Australia one of the world's largest exporters of coal and gas.
4: The Australian Federal Police are investigating Australian links to the pilot who allegedly tried to hijack a passenger plane bound for Tel Aviv last week. Middle East correspondent Matthew Doran with the details.
7: The man has been widely reported as Omani national Hamam al-Hamami, and he's accused of taking an axe to his co-pilot on board a fly-to-buy flight from Dubai to Tel Aviv in an attempt to crash the plane and kill the more than 170 passengers on board. Some of those passengers stormed the cockpit and wrested back control. The Australian Federal Police has confirmed counter-terrorism officers are probing al-Hamami's links to Australia, given he studied in the country from 2015 to 2017. A LinkedIn profile seen by a number of media outlets before being deleted said he studied at Melbourne's RMIT, but the university hasn't commented, given the situation is under investigation.
4: Britain's Green Party has adopted a policy declaring that Zionism is racist. The move was made following a vote at the party's annual conference, where it was supported by most of the members present, but opposed by some of its leadership. Those behind the bill argue that Israel was created as a Jewish state and that it should instead be a single country for all ethnicities present in the area of historic Palestine. The chair of Jewish Greens says she's now considering her future in the party. A United States Marine stationed in Japan has been arrested for murdering a woman, prompting a diplomatic rebuke from Tokyo. Here's North Asia correspondent Natalie Whiting.
8: A 20-year-old United States Marine has been arrested in Japan, accused of robbery and murder. Lance Corporal Devon Jacob Ballard is suspected of killing a Japanese woman and taking her wallet and backpack in a hotel in Okinawa, which hosts about 30,000 US personnel. Police say Lance Corporal Ballard has denied the allegations. Japan's defence minister has said it is utterly unacceptable and he is deeply outraged. The US ambassador to Japan has

0: has been called in and Tokyo has lodged a strong protest. The United States has pledged its full cooperation as the investigation continues.
1: Back home, the Victorian opposition will deliver up to 10 new or expanded patient transit lounges across the state's hospitals if it wins the November election to help reduce wait times in emergency departments. The opposition says the transit lounges would provide a space for patients who are medically ready to leave hospital but are waiting for medication, transport or other discharge arrangements. It'll be delivered through a $99 million fund, prioritising hospitals where ambulance ramping is most severe. Shadow Health Minister Georgie Crozier says the pressure on health workers is unsustainable.
2: We will be working with those hospitals to look at whether they need to expand or build new transit lounges. So it is looking at that capacity and also to extend hours and have additional staffing. That's part of the investment.
1: And in Formula One, Max Verstappen has claimed his first win of the season, triumphing in the Bahrain Grand Prix being held in Malaysia. The event was moved due to the ongoing conflict in the Middle East. Australia's Oscar Piastri finished in sixth. And you're up to date with the latest on ABC News.
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12: Welcome to Monday morning. It's 25 to 6 in New South Wales, Victoria and Tasmania, 25 to 5 in Queensland, 5 minutes past 5 in South Australia, 5 past 4 in the Northern Territory and 25 to 3 in Western Australia. Coming up in a moment, freight costs are out of control and it's making it harder and harder for truckies everywhere and other people relying on freighted transport to make ends meet. Warren Clark is the CEO of NatRoad. He's going to talk to us very, very soon. But before we do that, we need to be in touch with what's happening with the weather. Lennon Logan is at the Bureau and he's here to tell us what we can expect on this Monday morning. Good morning, Lennon. How are you going? Thanks for being on the program.
13: Very good, thank you, and it's good to be here.
12: What's the shape of the weather for this Monday morning?
13: So the shape is mostly suppressed on the southern coast by a high-pressure system that spans much of the southern coast. So if you're on the southern side of the state of WA, SA, or Victoria, expect mostly settled conditions today. Now, there's also an upper trough that's over central New South Wales, which is bringing some expansive high and low-level cloud across much of the state of New South Wales, Victoria, South Australia and southern Queensland. And this system is expected to move east off the coast of New South Wales today. So there's also a low-pressure system that lingers off the mid-north coast of New South Wales, which is drawing a small blanket of low cloud to the region. So as this upper trough that I mentioned just a moment before begins to move off the shore today, it's expected to deepen the coastal trough over the mid-north coast, developing into a weak low-pressure system, which is expected to bring showery conditions to much of the New South Wales coast before it quickly moves off into the Tasman Sea by later tonight. And finally, there's a high-pressure trough that extends from a low-pressure system in the Kimberley region of Western Australia through central NT, through Queensland, and finally finishing in northern New South Wales. With this trough, there's some warmer northwesterly winds that are being drawn into sort of southern and southeastern Queensland. So if you're there, expect a warmer than average day. For the weather around the capitals, if we start in Brisbane, expect a top of 28 today with a partly cloudy conditions. Up in the far north in Darwin, a 33 degree day on the forecast today with mostly sunny conditions. In the far southwest of Perth, under the effects of the high, it's 23 on the forecast with a partly cloudy day. Down in Adelaide, the cloud is beginning to clear. Expect a clear day in the evening with a top of 20. In Melbourne, a partly cloudy day with a top of 19. Down in Hobart, a little bit cooler with a 19 degrees and partly cloudy. In our nation's capital, 19 degrees in a forecast with a shower or two. And in the lovely Sydney, It's a shower or two in the forecast with a top of 23.
12: 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Lennon Logan there at the Bureau of Meteorology with a look at today's weather. 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

0: 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All the notes. I can't go for that here on ABC Radio Overnights.
1: Hi, Jenny Woodward here. My ABC QCWA weather calendar is back for 2027, featuring stunning weather photos captured by ABC audiences right across Queensland. Ooh, nice shot, Marty.
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0: Welcome to your Monday morning, 18 to 6 in New South Wales, Victoria and Tasmania. It's now 17 to 6 in Queensland, 17 to 13 past 5 in South Australia, 13 past 4 in Northern Territory, and so many clocks, 17 to 3 in WA. Are you out there on the roads at the moment trying to make ends meet driving? Are you driving a truck? Are you out there transporting gear? Are you working the land and paying for diesel? Because it's selling for north of $2.50 a litre at the moment, and truckies and others are warning that the costs will be passed on. And we all know what that means, more price rises for everything that they carry.

0: Now, Warren Clark is the CEO of NatRoad, and he talks to us this morning here about this issue. Good morning, Warren. How are you going?
1: Good morning, Francis. Well, thanks.
0: Just a state of the nation sense from you about how your members or your stakeholders are feeling at the moment, given just how tough it is with prices.
1: Well, look, I think it's pretty obvious to say that the industry is going through an extremely tough time. Their biggest variable cost is fuel, and it's been an exorbitantly high price since basically March this year. So, you know, all in all, we're staring down a very expensive Christmas this year.
0: And is it affecting all businesses, or have others been able to make other provisions and sort of like try to work their way around this problem, or is there no way other than just having to pay through the nose for diesel?
1: In a nutshell, there's no way around it. The cost affects everyone, and it's really one of the biggest issues that small to medium businesses are facing at the moment, because they've got to carry a lot of this cost. You know, it's easy to say they can just pass it on, and where they can, they will pass it on. But some of these guys don't get paid for, you know, a number of months. So the cost of fuel is extremely high, and it's putting a lot of pressure on the small businessmen.
0: Yeah, where that cash flow is vital.
1: Absolutely. You know, when you're talking about the price of carrying diesel until you get paid, these guys don't have unlimited funds.
0: Yeah.
1: And it's a big issue, very big issue.
0: For those of you who don't know much about it, what proportion of a typical road freight business costs is related to fuel?
1: Well, it depends on your business and depends on the whole structure, but, you know, you're looking in the vicinity of probably about 10 to 15%.
0: Yeah, it's a huge...
1: And sometimes for the smaller guys, it's 20, 25, 30%. So, yeah, it's big.
0: So the war in the Middle East continues to seemingly push prices up. Is it inevitable that transport costs are going to continue to rise? And what does that mean for the survival of these businesses? Are you fearful that many of them are going to have to shutter up because they just can't keep going?
1: Absolutely. Look, the thing about the fuel is that, you know, the government can't determine the price of fuel. It's determined on a worldwide stage. But the issue that we have is that, you know, we can determine what sort of taxes and what sort of costs that we put on that fuel when it gets here. We're concerned that, you know, it's going to continue to go up. And, you know, when we talk about $2.50, I mean, a lot of places have seen in excess of $3, you know, over the past couple of months. And some places are probably still seeing $3. So, you talk about, you know, a thousand litre tank, putting all that fuel in there, and it's not just once a day. It's a massive cost that they've got to carry right through Christmas.
0: Warren Clark is with us, the CEO of NatRoad, talking about the challenges that our transport industry faces as fuel prices rise amidst the crisis in the Middle East. Is it inevitable that these prices are going to end up on our shelves?
1: Well, this is where it all comes home, right? It's not just a trucking problem; it's a cost of living problem, and these costs absolutely have to be passed on. I mean, we're in an industry that has a profit margin of, let's say, 3% or less than 3%. So there's absolutely no way that these guys can continue to carry the cost, and they must pass it on. So everything that an Australian buys at some stage has been on a truck. So the cost of goods, everyone has to pay for it eventually.
0: Now, the federal government reduced the heavy vehicle road user charge to zero for 3 months earlier this year, obviously at a cost to the bottom line for the federal budget. So that's an impost that's sort of passed on to all Australian taxpayers. Are you asking them to do that again?
1: Well, what we're asking for is actually the road user charge to be reduced to zero until the end of the year. Now, we've been asking this since, you know, late March. Now, they did reduce that road user charge, and that's a charge that's just on heavy vehicles. So we're saying reduce that till the end of the year. It'll enable small businesses to get through the Christmas period. It should keep the cost of living down slightly. We're not saying it's open slather for every motorist. We're just saying freight is an essential task, and what we can do to keep the cost of freight down will benefit the community. And

0: enormously.
1: There'll be some businesses in different sectors who are feeling just as sort of squeezed and under pressure as those in the transport industry. I'm wondering why road transport operators should get special treatment. What is your message to them?
0: Well, it's not just a road transport issue. Everything, like I said, comes on a truck, all your manufacturing, everything's delivered to your household. So, you know, it's not just a transport issue. It's actually a whole of the economy issue. And like I say, anything the government can do to keep that cost down benefits everyone in the supply chain, not just the trucking operators.
1: And Warren Clark, in terms of transitioning to other forms of vehicles, obviously we've seen it in the wider domestic car fleet where people are now punting for electrical and hybrid vehicles because the fuel costs have sort of like pushed people to go, well, I need to make a choice here, and if I'm buying a new vehicle, it's definitely not going to be one that's fueled by petrol. Is this going to be happening in the transportation sector, or is heavy transportation still not viable for electric vehicles?
0: In a nutshell, it's not viable generally across heavy vehicles. There's not enough infrastructure, there's not enough trucks, and it's just not commercially viable. So when you take on all this new technology, someone has to pay for it. And I've sort of just been talking about the costs of freight and how it's going through the roof. It's just not viable. Not that the industry doesn't want to go to it, but until it becomes commercially viable, it's extremely difficult to make that transition because in the end, no one wants to pay for that increase. An area that it can work, and it's starting to work quite well, is in metropolitan areas where the vehicles can be back home to base of a night, etc., and to charge up those vehicles. But to simply think that long haul and long distance rural regional freight can go to electric trucks at this stage is a fallacy. There's just no infrastructure. And to be honest, the average age of our fleet is about 15 years. So the number of trucks that would be required to do that is enormous, and it's going to take some considerable time.
1: Thanks for your insight, and we appreciate you being on the show this morning.
0: Good, thank you. Good morning.
1: Warren Clark there, CEO of NatRoad, talking to us about the increasing pressure on road transport users and trucks and other vehicles dealing with increasing fuel costs here on ABC Radio Overnight. This is Sarah Blascoe.

I kind of forgot what a beautiful song that is. From Sarah Blasco, from an album that she put out in 2009, which was a big hit at the time. We Won't Run is the song from the album As Day Follows Night. Well, As Day Follows Night, it's out of here for me. My name's Francis Leach. I'll be back on Wednesday. I've got tomorrow off, but I'll leave you with Russell Morris. Have a great Monday. If you're having a holiday, enjoy the rest of you. Back to work. I'll talk to you during the week. I'll leave you with the national treasure that is Mr. Russell Morris and his song Rachel. Have a great day. News up soon.

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1: The water's warm, the sun's out, it's good. 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
0: Bringing us together.
2: Oh, it's great. You know, you've always got a sort of like a passport to the world, really.
0: ABC Western Queensland.

0: ABC News, good morning. I'm Thanmaya Navada. The Newcastle Knights say they feel immense pride despite losing the NRL Grand Final to the Sydney Roosters 19-18. ABC Sports' Amanda Shalala reports from Stadium Australia.
1: The Knights were playing in their first decider since 2001 and made a promising start against the Roosters to lead 12-6 at the break. The Roosters turned up the pressure, two tries plus a canny field goal to Daly Cherry-Evans with 10 minutes left gave them a 7-point buffer. The Knights refused to give up and scored a converted try with 3 minutes remaining, but after an emotion-charged week, they couldn't overcome the clinical tricolours. Newcastle coach Justin Holbrook says his players can hold their heads high.
2: Couldn't be prouder. So disappointed.
1: Roosters fullback James Tedesco won the Clive Churchill medal.
0: Prime Minister Anthony Albanese is among world leaders headed to the Pacific Islands this week to see firsthand how climate change is impacting small island nations. Climate reporter Romy Stevens has more from Nandi.
3: Pre-COP is a multi-day United Nations event featuring high-level climate talks ahead of next month's main conference, COP31. The Albanese government gave COP31 hosting rights to Turkey in exchange for climate change minister Chris Bowen becoming president of negotiations. The deal also meant Fiji and Tuvalu would host pre-COP. While some Pacific leaders have praised Anthony Albanese for his efforts in platforming the region's fight against climate change, others have urged Australia to stop expanding fossil fuel projects at home, with Australia one of the world's largest exporters of coal and gas.
0: The Australian Federal Police are investigating Australian links to the pilot who allegedly tried to hijack a passenger plane bound for Tel Aviv last week. Middle East correspondent Matthew Doran reports.
4: The man has been widely reported as Omani national Hamam al-Hamami, and he's accused of taking an axe to his co-pilot on board a fly-to-buy flight from Dubai to Tel Aviv in an attempt to crash the plane and kill the more than 170 passengers on board. Some of those passengers stormed the cockpit and wrested back control. The Australian Federal Police has confirmed counter-terrorism officers are probing al-Hamami's links to Australia, given he studied in the country from 2015 to 2017. A LinkedIn profile seen by a number of media outlets before being deleted said he studied at Melbourne's RMIT, but the university hasn't commented given the situation is under investigation.
0: Britain's Green Party has adopted a policy declaring that Zionism is racist. The move was made following a vote at the party's annual conference where it was supported by most of the members present but opposed by some of its leadership. Those behind the bill argue that Israel was created as a Jewish state and that it should instead be a single country for all ethnicities present in the area of historic Palestine. The chair of the Jewish Greens says she's now considering her future in the party. A US Marine stationed in Japan has been arrested for murdering a woman, prompting a diplomatic rebuke from Tokyo. Here's North Asia correspondent Natalie Whiting.
5: A 20-year-old United States Marine has been arrested in Japan, accused of robbery and murder. Lance Corporal Devon Jacob Ballard is suspected of killing a Japanese woman and taking her wallet and backpack in a hotel in Okinawa, which hosts about 30,000 US personnel. Police say Lance Corporal Ballard has denied the allegations. Japan's defence minister has said it is utterly unacceptable.

0: hospital, but are waiting for medication, transport or other discharge arrangements. It'll be delivered through a $99 million fund, prioritising hospitals where ambulance ramping is most severe. Shadow Health Minister Georgie Crozier says the pressure on health workers is unsustainable.
1: We will be working with those hospitals to look at whether they need to expand or build new transit lounges, so it is looking at that capacity, and also to extend hours and have additional staffing. That's part of the investment.
0: And in Formula One, Max Verstappen has claimed his first win of the season, triumphing in the Bahrain Grand Prix being held in Malaysia. The event was moved due to the ongoing conflict in the Middle East. Australia's Oscar Piastri has finished in sixth. You're up to date with the latest on ABC News.
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4: And good morning to you. It's the long weekend right now, and it's the King's birthday, so it's a great opportunity to grab a coffee, sit back and listen to some great country music while Michael Clark takes a well-earned rest this morning. My name's Rob Kidd. You can phone, you can text me. One of the easiest ways to do it, even for a request too, you can do it from the ABC Listen app. But if you want to call 1300 101 222, that's my phone number, or text 0487 993 222. Great to have you with me. We'll check the weather very soon, but some really cool tracks coming up this morning from the McClimates. Also a classic from one of the most respected Aussie stars who's just released his first children's book. He's coming up. But to start this Holiday Monday, this is Lee Kernaghan, People Like Us.

Good in here. Lee Kernaghan, ABC Early Morning Country. My name's Rob Kidd. Brooke Sherbert is country music royalty this morning. ARIA number 2 country album After Midnight out now. She's been very busy touring all year. This is Sexy When You Do It on ABC Early Morning Country.

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0: 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And text 0487 993 222. Mackay's Graham Connors has been in the country music business since forever, since opening for Kris Kristofferson back in 74. He's done it all. He's toured everywhere, written songs not only for himself, but for the likes of Slim Dusty. He's written for John Denver, even John English back in the day, and so many more. He actually recently celebrated his 70th birthday, and he lived it up at the Gympie Music Muster this year as well. Let's go back a little further north with Graham Connors with ABC Early Morning Country.

0: To all the early morning travellers this morning, up nice and early on this King's Birthday long weekend, ABC Early Morning Country. 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
0: The McClymonts are actually certainly a huge part of the Australian country music scene for many years. Here's Brooke, Sam and Molly, wrapped up good.

The McClymonds, ABC Early Morning Country, and this is Rob Kidd filling in for Michael Clark. Brooks and Dunn are on the way back to Australia for CMC Rocks March next year at Ipswich. They're going to be joined by Eric Church, Ashley McBride, Kaylee Bell, Lane Pittman, and so much more. This would have to be the most requested Brooks and Dunn track ever. ABC Early Morning Country.

How big is that show going to be? Brooks and Dunn on their way back to Australia for CMC Rocks March next year at Ipswich with ABC Early Morning Country. First and only time I saw Caitlin Shadbolt live on stage was in Mackay at the first ever NQ's Rock and Country Festival. That was, what, 5 years ago? She's playing Rainbow Beach next week and Brisbane the week after. Edge of the Earth, ABC Early Morning Country.

0: Caitlin Shadbolt, Edge of the Earth on ABC Early Morning Country. My name's Rob Kidd, filling in for Michael Clark for today. And we played Graham Connors before. Nice little message from Bernadette at Moneybarra up in Townsville. Morning, purchased Graham Connors' first album release. Loved his music then and still do. Have been to see him in concert and ran into him one day in a coffee shop. He was very nice. What a great Aussie talent, and even better Queenslander from Mackay. Bernadette, that is really nice. Keep the messages coming through. Text 0487 993 222.
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3: Morning, ABC News with Sue Fitzpatrick. Newcastle NRL coach Justin Holbrook has praised his side's heart after its fairy tale season came to an end with a grand final loss to the Sydney Roosters. The Knights, who finished last in 2025, went down 19-18 at Stadium Australia, with the Roosters dominating territory. Holbrook says his side was outplayed despite its resilience.
4: If you can win anything on heart and effort, then we definitely won that. It was the hardest game of footy I've ever coached, watching our side just get the ball coming off our own try line the whole time. So you don't win off being proud, you win off being the better side, and we weren't the better side today and we didn't win.
3: The Roosters have also claimed the NRLW Premiership, defeating Brisbane 30-6. The Queensland Police Service has failed to meet any of its goals relating to public perception of integrity in the past financial year. Ned Hammond reports.
5: The Queensland Police Service's annual report was tabled in State Parliament last week. It's revealed the service failed to meet any of its goals relating to public perception of police integrity. The data shows only 55.9% of Queenslanders believe police are honest, about 20% below its target of 75%. The service also missed its 75% trust benchmark, with 65.9% of people saying they trusted police. Only 52.3% of Queenslanders view police as treating people with fairness and equality. QPS notes the metric will be discontinued next year and says it's working to develop a replacement.
3: New data shows legal tobacco sales rose by 55% in Queensland after a state crackdown on shops selling illegal cigarettes. Governments across the country have been battling to squash the illicit tobacco trade, with some premiers calling for the federal government to slash the excise to make the legal product cheaper. But Assistant Minister for Customs, Julian Hill, says Queensland's results prove strong laws and enforcement are enough to turn the tide.
6: Queensland's results build on South Australia's pioneering approach that shows that this sustained enforcement disrupts illegal markets and can drive consumers back to legitimate products, as well as prompt more Australians to quit smoking.
3: Overseas, Prime Minister Anthony Albanese is among world leaders headed to the Pacific Islands this week to see firsthand how climate change is impacting small island nations. Climate reporter Romy Stevens has more from Nandi.
7: Pre-COP is a multi-day United Nations event featuring high-level climate talks ahead of next month's main conference, COP31. The Albanese government gave COP31 hosting rights to Turkey in exchange for climate change minister Chris Bowen becoming president of negotiations. The deal also meant Fiji and Tuvalu would host pre-COP. While some Pacific leaders have praised Anthony Albanese for his efforts in platforming the region's fight against climate change, others have urged Australia to stop expanding fossil fuel projects at home, with Australia one of the world's largest exporters of coal and gas.
3: A United States Marine stationed in Japan has been arrested for murdering a woman, prompting a diplomatic rebuke from Tokyo. North Asia correspondent Natalie Whiting reports.
8: A 20-year-old United States Marine has been arrested in Japan, accused of robbery and murder. Lance Corporal Devon Jacob Ballard is suspected of killing a Japanese woman and taking her wallet and backpack in a hotel in Okinawa, which hosts about 30,000 US personnel. Police say Lance Corporal Ballard has denied the allegations. Japan's defence minister has said it is utterly unacceptable and he is deeply outraged. The US ambassador to Japan has been called in and Tokyo has lodged a strong protest. The United States has pledged its full cooperation as the investigation continues.
3: US President Donald Trump has announced the formation of a super intelligence force tasked with coordinating government agencies. Mr. Trump says the task force will coordinate with the federal government to ensure that America continues to lead the world in super intelligence. That's the president's preferred term for AI. Queensland's weather isolated to scattered showers and the chance of a thunderstorm in southern districts. Isolated showers on the east coast, south of Yeppoon and north of Townsville. Sunny elsewhere. Cairns and Townsville 29, Mackay and Bundaberg 28, Rockhampton 31, Mount Isa 37. In the southeast, a partly cloudy day with a slight chance of an afternoon shower. Brisbane and Logan 28, Ipswich 30, the Gold and the Sunshine Coasts 27, and Toowoomba a top of 25 degrees.
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0: Really good to have your company this morning for this King's Birthday long weekend public holiday Monday. We'll check the weather for you very shortly. We'll also get some more reaction from yesterday's footy. Three big games of footy. How good are the Dolphins, though, in the state championship? Well done to both of the Roosters teams. We'll get some more details very soon. But also, if you're thinking about using the footy as a bit of an excuse to get out and about and do some exercise this morning, do you like running or do you like walking fast? I mean, how often do you do the drive in and out of work? Do you do a few Ks in the car, maybe getting the kids off to different curricular, extracurricular activities these school holidays? Imagine actually running the same amount of distance that you drive to work. There is a man and a few of his friends who are actually doing more than that, running over 200 kilometres for charity. And I'm going to be telling you all about it, but bringing you along for the ride, if you will. Machinations for a Monday morning. Good morning.

0: Love the 80s, Machinations, No Say In It, with ABC. And Rob Kidd this morning for the King's Birthday long weekend. Let's check the weather situation right across the state, actually. Forecast for Queensland, isolated to scattered showers and the chance of a thunderstorm in southern districts. Isolated showers elsewhere on the east coast, south of Yeppoon, north of Townsville. Some very isolated showers in the Gulf Country district. Light to moderate northeast to southeasterly winds, turning northwest to northeasterlies in southeastern Queensland. And winds in the southern interior turning southwest to northwesterlies in the afternoon, and then turning southeast to southwesterlies by tonight. Getting pretty fresh at times in the far southwest. Sunny elsewhere, possible morning fog in the eastern districts. Maximum temperatures will be near average today. A weak ridge persists over most of the state, and a trough extends over western Queensland and the southern interior. This trough is briefly weakening on Monday, then deepening tomorrow as it crosses the southeast. Across Queensland, let's look at your local forecast. If you're heading down to Brisbane today, cloudy, tops of 28. Gold Coast, cloudy as well, 26. Stanthorpe, shower or two, 23. Toowoomba, shower or two and 25. Maryborough, partly cloudy and 29 today. Hervey Bay, looking mostly sunny and 26. Bundaberg, partly cloudy, 28. Gladstone, partly cloudy and 28. Rocky, partly cloudy, 31. Mostly sunny for Yeppoon, getting up to 26 degrees today. Blackwater, sunny, 33. Mackay, mostly sunny, 28. Hamilton Island, mostly sunny and 25. Bit of cloud clearing for Townsville today, tops at 29. Hughenden, sunny day and 36. Cloud clearing for Ingham and 29 is the top. Atherton looking partly cloudy today, 25. Cairns, partly cloudy, 29. Weipa, a beautiful sunny day ahead. Tops of 36 for Weipa. 37 and sunny for Mount Isa. Sunny for Camarwheel at 38. Longreach, sunny and 37. Sunny again for Barcaldine and 35. Cunnamulla, mostly cloudy today and 30. Thuraminga, we're looking at possible showers around 32. And if you're around North Queensland, it's a little bit of cloud around today. How's your place looking this morning?
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0: Great to have your company this morning. Phone and text me anytime if you like. The number might be different for this King's Birthday long weekend. 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And also you can text 0487 993 222. If you've been out for a morning walk with the dog, or the dog's taking you out for a walk, and you got any photos from your morning walk, I'd love to see them. Text them 0487 993 222. Please let me know. The Bay City Rollers. Now, here's something I haven't heard in a long time. Good morning.

0: haven't heard that in a long time. Beloved Bay City Rollers, ABC Radio Queensland, and my name's Rob Kidd. Great to have you with me on this King's Birthday long weekend. We just spoke about the different weather conditions around the state before. Reba should be getting up around 29 today. A little bit of cloud around. Cairns, partly cloudy. Just had a message to, no name on the message though, on 0487 993 222. Any rain for Bowen? No rain for Bowen. It's a beautiful sunny day. Should be getting up around about 29 degrees today for Bowen. At the moment, actually, we've got 14 degrees.
1: Brighten your day.
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1: ABC Western Queensland.
0: At 5:45, what a big weekend of sport. Did we have a great day yesterday? NRL and NRLW state championship footy games to keep us all entertained. Well, as we know, it's all over for 2026. The season is done and dusted, with the Sydney Roosters held off very fast finishing Newcastle to win 19-18 in the big game last night at Stadium Australia. I got to say, here is the moment the Roosters scored that winning point as called by ABC Sports.
4: He got through Toyer and Cherry Evans in the end. 3:15 to go. Try confirmed. Sandon Smith, 23 out. 1 metre in from the Western touchline. He moves in. Smith, he strikes it. He likes it. He's kicked the goal. It's a one-point ball game. Smith, 3 from 3. 19-18 Roosters.
0: It was seesawing so much, and just a couple of minutes later, it was all over for the Knights.
4: They send it to the right. Lucas got it away. Can't. Then they're getting lost here. And a knock on to Jermaine McEwen. Play on. Put on the toe by Gago. Tedesco juggled it. And he's got it for the Roosters. 39 seconds to go. Another error by the Knights. Game set. 2026 Premiership. Congratulations, Roosters. They're going to win the Premiership. 19-18 they lead. 25 seconds to go.
0: On you, Andrew. Just after the game, actually, Roosters captain James Tedesco spoke with Michael Carrianis on the field.
5: Yeah, it's, I'm pretty speechless. I mean, it's nice to win the war, but honestly, I just had this goal to captain our team to a premiership since I took over the captaincy. Obviously, won it 18-19. But, yeah, I'm so proud of this team, so proud to captain this club. And, mate, what a game. Was that tough? You know, they hung in there. I felt like we were on top, but, you know, they've hung in there every game in the finals and they come away with the win. So I thought we had to scrap and fight for everything, and what a feeling at the end.
6: You did have to scrap and fight, didn't you? Because you had a lot of the territory, but they kept repelling you.
5: Yeah, I mean, credit to them. They played unbelievable. And to be honest, they've done that all finals series. So Justo's done an amazing job with them. And they should be very proud. And, you know, they've had a lot of injuries too. So, yeah, we felt like we were on top, and then we couldn't really get something, but then when you got guys like Mark on the edge, you can score some tries out of nothing. That helps.
6: What about the week? You guys look like a club that had unfinished business. You look like you weren't satisfied with just making that grand final. There's a steeliness about you guys in the lead up to this game.
5: There's a lot of things that go into it. I mean, our leadership group is so important, and then you've got our young guys who are fearless and just want to play footy. So I thought the balance we had throughout this whole year, I feel like we peaked at the right time, you know, saved our best 80-minute performance for last, so it's unbelievable.
0: Well done to James Tedesco, captain of the Roosters. It was a tough night for the Knights, actually 25 years since their last grand final appearance. Newcastle's Matt Croker actually spoke to Michael briefly after the game.
7: They probably turned a bit of ball over, some crucial times. They probably chanced in our hand in attack, but you can look at it as it might have hurt us today, but it's also what got us here, so yeah, credit to the Roosters. Mate. They're really good, and they won field position for the majority of the game. And yeah, we didn't go down without a fight, so still proud.
6: Yeah, you definitely didn't go down without a fight. What was it like out there when you went down by 7? Did you have the energy, the nous, I guess, to try and claw your way back into this game?
7: Yeah, I think so, and I think that showed. You know, we're still throwing punches there with a couple of minutes to go, and so only get dumped by that 1 point.
0: Could have gone either way. It was a really, really seesawing game. Congratulations to the Roosters. And congratulations to Trent Robinson, the coach of the Roosters. Very generous. Handed up and gave over his premiership ring to Connor Watson, who was ruled out of the game after concussion. It was also a dominant day for the Roosters, beating out the Brisbane Broncos in the NRLW Grand Final 30-6. Roosters NRLW Foundation player Corbin Baxter actually spoke with ABC Sport just after the siren sounded.
8: It's the best feeling ever. I've been dreaming of this all year, but to finally, be here grand final day and just finish off on such a high, I'm so proud of the girls.
9: Now, you guys were in total control from the start, pretty much. Did it feel like that? And, you know, what was strange you kind of saying to you guys at the half?
8: Yeah, we felt really calm all throughout the first half, the whole game actually, but especially that first half, we came out really strong, even though we put ourselves under a lot of pressure in those first opening minutes. Yeah, Strangey just said we've been in that position before in the past, and it's a new half, so just got to go out with a real defensive mindset, and we definitely did that.
9: There's really no better finish to your career, like, reflecting, like, can you even believe that this is your last game of footy?
8: Not really, I mean... It hasn't really sunk in yet. I'm feeling all the feels right now. But, yeah, I'm just going to soak up this feeling. It's the best ever. I love playing footy. I love the girls. I'm going to miss it so much.
0: And to see what they did for Jai Arrow before the game was just absolutely amazing, with Amy Shark, Dave Gleeson from the Screaming Jets, Phil Jamison from Grinspoon, Ruben Stiles from Peking Duck. It was just an emotional night. It really was. And also in the state championship, the Dolphins smacked the Panthers. Oh, my gosh. 68-14. If you missed any of the call with ABC Sport, you can listen back anytime on the ABC Listen app.
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0: Amy Grant, Baby Baby, ABC Radio Queensland. My name's Rob Kidd on this King's Birthday long weekend. If you've been out for a walk, maybe the dog's taken you out, you've had your second coffee. 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

0: Brian Adams, Summer of 69 with ABC Radio Queensland, and my name's Rob Kidd. Our 6 o'clock newsroom is just around the corner. We'll update you with the weather. A reminder, we'll catch up with the Weather Bureau at 20 past 7 this morning. Perfect conditions for so many areas right around Queensland this morning. A little bit of cloud around. If you've been out and about for your morning walk, I'd love to see a photo. Text it through 0487 993 222.
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3: Good morning, ABC News with Sue Fitzpatrick. Fitness influencer and former Bachelor contestant Sam Wood is due to face court this morning on multiple domestic violence charges following his arrest in Noosa on the Sunshine Coast on the weekend. Owen Jarks has more.
4: Sam Wood was arrested after police were called to a property on the Hastings Street beachfront on Friday night amid reports of alleged domestic violence. Police yesterday charged Mr. Wood with the domestic violence offence of assault occasioning bodily harm and strangulation in a domestic setting. The 46-year-old Victorian was refused bail and is due to face Maroochydore Magistrates Court this morning. Mr. Wood found fame on the 2015 season of the TV show The Bachelor and has since become the face of a home fitness program.
3: The Queensland Police Service's annual report reveals the service is struggling with its public perception of integrity. Ned Hammond reports.
5: Data in QPS's annual report, tabled in Parliament last week, has revealed the service missed all its benchmarks on public views of police integrity. Aiming for 75% benchmarks, the service found only 55.9% of people think police are honest. 65.9% of Queenslanders said they trusted police, and only 52.3% said they believe police treat people fairly and equally. The metrics are measured using the National Survey of Community Satisfaction with Policing, which has been discontinued. A spokesperson for QPS says the service was working to develop a replacement.
3: A Four Corners investigation has found defence veterans have been put at risk of harm by for-profit companies billing taxpayers for services. Elise Worthington reports.
6: Veteran Andrea Duckett was prescribed medicinal cannabis to help with her chronic pain, but after stopping it, she got a call from another company telling her about esketamine, a drug used for treatment-resistant depression that's funded by the Department of Veterans Affairs.
7: I know the rules around an S8 drug. I said, you're not supposed to be cold calling someone about this drug.
6: DVA says it's a funder, not a regulator of treatment. It spent more than $11 million on ketamine in the first 8 months of this year at a cost of almost $27,000 per patient. The company that contacted Andrea, Goodmind Therapeutics, has a referral relationship with the company that prescribed her cannabis, but said in a statement it has no records of receiving the veterans' details from them.
3: Overseas, it's been revealed the pilot accused of trying to hijack a passenger plane travelling between Dubai and Tel Aviv last week studied in Australia. Here's Middle East correspondent Matthew Doran.
8: The Australian Federal Police have confirmed an investigation has been launched into any links the pilot has to Australia. It's been widely reported he's an Omani national by the name of Hamam Al-Hamami, and a LinkedIn profile seen by a number of media outlets prior to being deleted suggested he studied at Melbourne's RMIT. The university isn't commenting. The ABC's been told the man had studied in Australia from 2015 to 2017. Counter-terrorism officers will be looking at whether he was radicalised in Australia. He's accused of attacking his co-pilot with an axe and trying to crash the plane carrying more than 170 passengers before his plot was foiled by some of those passengers storming the cockpit.
3: Britain's Green Party has adopted a policy declaring that Zionism is racist. The move was made following a vote at the party's annual conference, where it was supported by most of the members present, but opposed by some of its leadership. To sports news now, and the Newcastle Knights say they feel immense pride despite losing the NRL Grand Final to the Sydney Roosters 19-18. ABC Sports' Amanda Shalala reports.
9: The Knights were playing in their first decider since 2001 and made a promising start against the Roosters to lead 12-6 at the break. The Roosters turned up the pressure, two tries plus a canny field goal to Daly Cherry Evans with 10 minutes left gave them a 7-point buffer. The Knights refused to give up and scored a

0: Brisbane and Logan 28, Ipswich 30, the Gold and the Sunshine Coast 27, and Toowoomba 25 degrees.
1: Good morning, welcome to AM. I'm Rachel Mealy, coming to you from the lands of the Turrbal and Yuggera people in Brisbane. An Australian counter-terrorism team is looking into a Fly Dubai pilot's links to Australia after he allegedly tried to crash a plane bound for Tel Aviv on Wednesday. The 29-year-old Omani national is believed to have studied in Australia. Catherine Gregory reports.
2: A clearer picture is emerging about the attempted Fly Dubai plane hijacking and the man allegedly behind it. And while Omani national 29-year-old Hamam al-Hamami's exact motive for attacking his co-pilot with an axe and trying to crash the plane is unclear, authorities and experts believe he harboured extremist views.
3: There is a litany of information, mostly unconfirmed in the public domain, that would strongly suggest that it looks a lot like that it's probably a terrorist attack.
2: Dr. Levi West is a research fellow in radicalisation and terrorism at the Australian National University.
3: The overwhelming majority of plane hijackings has something to do with some kind of ideological motivation.
2: Dr. West also points to the reports coming out of the Middle East revealing that al-Hamami was barred from flying on his own country's airline because of concerns about extremist views. The question is, how did he end up flying a plane bound for Tel Aviv, given Israel has the strictest airline security protocols in the world after repeated incidents in the 1970s?
3: Now, questions being asked about how it is that information that normally goes through to Israel before non-Israeli airlines arrive at Tel Aviv airport, that has details of the crew and details of the passenger manifest, how it is that this kind of information wasn't picked up in advance, or how it is that this information slipped through the system.
2: Hamam al-Hamami has studied across the world. He also studied in Australia under a student visa between 2015 to 2017. Dr. John Bruni is a geopolitical expert from think tank Sage International.
4: Because of that time in Australia, it behooves the Australian authorities to at least go through the motions and make sure that there was no such radicalisation taking place from this individual in Australia while he was here.
2: The ABC understands al-Hamami's Australian visa was cancelled in 2019, not on character grounds, but rather due to his lack of enrolment in a course. Dr. Levi West says it's most likely that he was simply here to study, as any extremist activity would have been identified.
3: The reality is that if he had been engaging in a whole range of terrorism-related activity and engaging with people of interest in Melbourne, then that would have almost certainly come to the attention of the authorities at the time and something would have been done about that.
2: Still, the incident comes at a politically charged time in Israel, with a national election this month and the October 7 anniversary this week. Dr. John Bruni again.
4: The Israeli press are praising the people on the plane who rushed the cockpit and did all that kind of stuff. And it's all very heroic stuff and it plays well. The question, of course, you have to ask is whether Netanyahu is going to be playing that. I suspect he will. Is that opportunistic? Probably. But name me a politician who doesn't play those games.
1: Dr. John Bruni from Sage International, ending that report by Catherine Gregory. Prime Minister Anthony Albanese is among global leaders headed to the Pacific this week to see firsthand how climate change is devastating small island nations. While Australia has spearheaded the push for the meeting to be held in the region, it's also under pressure to cut down on fossil fuel production at home. National climate reporter Romy Stevens has more from Fiji.
5: As the sun sets over Nandi's Wailoaloa Beach, Pacific and Torres Strait Island elders gather for a sacred ritual. The blowing of conch shells is being used to call for people to unite in the fight against climate change.
6: It's happening right in front of our eyes, eroding away, mangroves dying. Islands getting smaller.
5: Uncle Paul Cabai is among those gathering at the beach on the eve of pre-COP, a multi-day United Nations event featuring high-level climate talks ahead of next month's main conference, COP31.
6: The main message I want to pass to government is to stop what they're doing, stop burning fossil fuel.
5: The Albanese government initially wanted COP31 to be held in Adelaide, but eventually handed hosting rights to Turkey Air in exchange for Climate Change Minister Chris Bowen becoming president of negotiations. The deal also meant Fiji and Tuvalu would host

0: pre-COP with financial backing from Australia. It's a welcomed opportunity for Fiji's Prime Minister Sitiveni Rabuka.
1: We want them to see what damages have been caused by climate change.
0: Anthony Albanese's main focus this week will be a leaders event in the low-lying nation of Tuvalu. Australia's poured millions of dollars into the meeting, but being criticised for failing to attract many presidents and prime ministers outside of the Pacific. Sitiveni Rabuka is optimistic about the expected turnout.
1: Even if leaders do not come, their delegations are equipped to participate in the talks and also to take back what they see during their tours of the various places where they will be visiting.
0: Australia's pushed to platform the Pacific's fight against climate change on the world stage as part of broader efforts to strengthen regional relationships. But some Pacific leaders have repeatedly urged the Albanese government to stop expanding fossil fuel projects. Wes Morgan from UNSW's Institute of Climate Risk and Response says carbon emissions from Australia's exports more than double what the country emits domestically.
2: Continuing to open new gas fields, continuing to expand coal mines is a slap in the face for Pacific governments that are looking for Australia to work with them on what they see as an existential threat.
0: Pre-COP will get underway in Nandi today ahead of tomorrow's leaders' event in Tuvalu.
3: Romy Stevens with additional reporting by Fiji reporter Lise Mavono. Hundreds of university students and other participants from as far away as India travelled to outback New South Wales over the weekend for an international rocket competition. Roughly 20 teams designed, built and launched rockets from a remote sheep station near the tiny town of White Cliffs. Bill Ormond reports.
4: 3, 2, 1.
5: Launching thousands of feet into the air, a 5-metre-tall, 40-kilogram rocket takes off from a remote field in far west New South Wales. It's one of around 15 rockets launched by students as part of the Australian University's rocket competition. It's in its third year, and the AURC's director, Jennifer He, describes it as a crucial link between education and industry.
6: The competition started in 2019, which took place in Queensland. After COVID and some motor issues, the recent launch event, which hadn't taken place since 2019, was last year in 2025, out here in Wycliffe. The competition largely serves to connect the bridge between students mainly studying engineering in university and the engineering industry or aerospace industry.
5: Students are aiming to get closest to a self-designated target of either 5, 10 or 30,000 feet.
6: They're making them completely from scratch. They're performing all the verification and analysis on them. Some of them are even making their parts in-house at their universities.
5: 22-year-old Dean Sefnat is part of the University of Technology Sydney's 30-person team, which has spent the past 11 months working on the design for their rocket.
4: One.
5: The data shows their rocket came within 40 feet of their 10,000 feet target.
7: There was so much that went into it and we were so eager to go, so nervous at the beginning, and yeah, definitely everyone's super, super happy about it. All for the knowledge that it will pay off, and today is the day that it paid off, so we're really happy about that.
8: Can I give a radio to talk to Nirvan/Lily?
5: Other teams, like the University of Queensland, have between 180 and 190 people involved in all phases of design, construction, marketing and launching their rocket. Harry Molesworth is UQ's managing director.
9: As much as we can like model and simulate, there's really no telling how it will perform out on the pad, and so we've got to be prepared to deal with any of those challenges as they come up.
5: He says there's a collaborative feel to the whole competition between students from different teams, but it's also a great chance to meet with future employers who sponsor the event, who work in defence, space, engineering and the university sector.
9: I'm definitely interested in aerospace engineering and I want to work in the aerospace industry in future. And I guess this is a really good way to apply some of those skills that I've learned in class to real engineering challenges before moving into the workforce full time. Also just love the rockets. It's really cool to see.
3: University of Queensland's Harry Molesworth ending that report by Bill Ormond. And that's early AM for today. In finance, oil is lower. The global benchmark Brent crude is trading at $102.25 US a barrel. The Australian dollar is high.

0: Higher, it's buying 69 and a half US cents. I'm Rachel Mealy. It's 6:15.
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4: Yes, good morning. It is a Monday. My name is Crispian Yeomans, and it's fantastic to have your company across Western and Northwest Queensland. Today, I'll take you fishing on the banks of one of the West's biggest inland rivers.
5: So fun to reel them in.
6: Yeah, it's fun reeling in big ones.
4: Big fish and a big boost for the local economy in the West, and also how the season's going for livestock across the region. You'll get a nutritional perspective this morning. First though, copper prices. They have been going up an extra $3,000 per tonne for copper compared to this time last year. $14,000 US per tonne is the current price. Alan Trench is a mineral economist and professor at the University of Western Australia. He explains why the trend is getting so high.
7: Nothing super spectacular, believe it or not. I think people would probably point to the global sort of electrification of everything, and that includes the sort of, you know, AI and all of the sort of copper wire and needed in air conditioners and cooling systems. Everything through to electric vehicles have more copper in them than normal vehicles. But this is pretty much the new normal, really. So I wouldn't say that, you know, copper demand's only increasing at typically at sort of first world type GDP rates of 3% or so per year, but because it's a big market, that means you almost need a new million tons of copper supply every year to satisfy that 3% demand growth.
8: You mentioned that shortage in what's needed for copper. Reading up online, supply is all I've read, is that's where the issue is right now. Can you tell us, I guess, about that supply issue for copper?
7: Yeah, look, it's a struggle. I think it's been going on for quite a long time, even to pre-global financial crisis times. Copper miners put timelines together to actually develop projects, and they quite often struggle to meet those timelines, quite frankly. So the new copper coming to market is usually a little bit delayed. That's compensated somewhat by the existing copper mines lowering their cutoff grades, producing more copper from the existing mines. But you can only do that for so long. You're going to need new mines, hence the sort of excitement around new mines coming to market.
8: Let's talk about that. You mentioned there's some issues with getting new copper mines to market. We do have a number of prospective copper mines, particularly the Jervois project, but also some existing gold mines that have significant copper mineralization. What is the prospect there for copper mines potentially be able to substantially fill that demand?
7: I think there's sort of good news that's actually a bit easier to get a smaller mine into production than a super giant mine. Think of your Olympic Dams in South Australia, or your Tolgoi in Mongolia, or your large copper porphyries in Chile. The sort of smaller mines, as I understand it, Jervois is thinking around about 30,000 tonnes per annum copper, which is a perfectly decent mine, but it's a modest scale development, and the good news is those are usually relatively more simple to get to market than a mega project.
8: You mentioned there was good news and bad news. What's the bad news on that front?
7: Well, I suppose the bad news is that you can get them to market, but they are sort of small, I suppose. But in some ways, it's good news and good news in the fact that you need lots of Jervois to even coming to market every year. My back-of-the-envelope calculations say you'd need about 30 of these coming to market every year to just service that incremental demand growth. And then copper mines get older, of course, so they can't all increase production all of the time, so some of them fall away, and there's a natural requirement to bring more to market.
4: Alan Trench, he's a mineral economist and professor at the University of Western Australia, speaking to Charles Geary about the price of copper. This morning was sitting at $14,312 US dollars per ton. This time last year, it was $1,100 US dollars.
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4: And doing a bit of quick math for you this morning, that looks to be about five times the price of copper back in 2005. Now, from the Normanton Barra Classic to Longreach Yellow Belly, fishing competitions have become significant cash injections into local economies, and it's more than a picturesque way to spend some time on the banks of a river. Landline's Courtney Wilson takes a look.
9: We're from Rockhampton and we've come here for an awesome family time. We come out here to support the small businesses and stuff, and we just love coming here. It's great to be in the outback.
10: For those who love fishing, and I mean really love it, it seems no distance is too far to travel to throw a line in.
11: Justin Griffiths is the president of the Longreach Yellow Belly Fishing Club.
12: The winter last year was from Mackay, all southeast Queensland, so they're used to impoundment fishing, so they're fishing a different type of style of yellow belly fishing. Further western Queensland, so Winton, but Buckhold and Blackhold, Tambo, Muttaburra, Isisford, Junda, all around. And they drive, some people are driving from Brisbane, 1,200 kilometres to go fishing in a river they've never seen before.
10: That may sound crazy to some, but to others, and particularly country people, it's perfectly reasonable, especially when word gets around that the fish are on the bite.
12: This year, because of subsequent flooding years, the population is incredible. There's some very big yellow belly and there's a lot of juvenile yellow belly, so it should be a good year.
10: Yellow belly is both the name and the aim of the game here.
12: Our iconic yellow belly is our main fish. It's in a lot of other freshwater systems in Australia, but this is our main fish here, and people have been catching it so they don't have to eat mutton for a long, long time.
10: In the bush, fishing is a popular pastime for any and every age group.
12: It's for everyone from 2 years of age to basically just before you die.
13: What do you like about fishing?
14: Catching fish.
15: Just catching fish. It's so fun to reel them in.
16: Yeah, it's fun reeling in big ones.
13: What about who's going to catch the biggest fish out of you four, do you reckon?
17: Me.
13: All right, only time will tell. Good fishing.
10: The Yellow Belly Classic is a long-running competition in Western Queensland. And like most big do's in the bush, it's a huge team effort to make it happen and to ensure it continues to be successful.
12: It's been on and off for about 25 years. Been run all by volunteers. Some years it's a little bit less supported than others, but this year we've got a great committee and we've got excellent community sponsorship, so it's fantastic.
10: The committee behind the competition is only small, and like lots of volunteer groups, the people in it also hold down day jobs.
12: We have got a Westpac bank manager, we've got a PFD proprietor, we've got childcare workers, we've got accountants, we've got RSL workers, we've got Longreach Council employees, we've got other people that run their own businesses. So we're all busy people, but they say if you want something done, you give it to a busy person and you just find more time.
10: Lenny Coit certainly fits that bill.
18: My day job is the curator come maintenance person and a project manager for the Stockman's Hall of Fame. I'm also the president of the RSL sub-branch as well.
10: This is not an unusual story in a busy bush community.
18: We all need to contribute. It's not unusual to find someone serving your meal in a cafe in one part of town, in, say, Winton or Longreach, and then next minute they're loading your bags on the Dash 8 or the aeroplane to go somewhere else, and or they're driving a bus to take you somewhere, you know.
10: To make the fishing competition happen, volunteer jobs include the usual setting up and packing down, as well as helping competitors with registrations, selling tickets, measuring fish and craze, and really all manner of other fish and fishing-related problems.
19: It's hard to say exactly how much money something like a fishing competition injects into the local community, but it's certainly not insignificant. If every competitor spends a couple hundred dollars over the few days that they're in town, it all adds up.
12: If we have 1,000 competitors and they spend $500, well, that's simple math, you know, $500,000 roughly, it's pretty good.
4: Justin Griffiths ending that story from Courtney Wilson.
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4: It's 24 minutes past six. You're with Crispy and Yeomans for your ABC Western and Northwest Queensland Rural Report. A chance of a thunderstorm this afternoon in the Channel Country towards the New South Wales border. Sunny to mostly sunny elsewhere. No fire bans either for you this afternoon or today. Fire danger is high in the northwest, though. Also in the central west, the upper Flinders.

0: and moderate elsewhere. To the paddock now, livestock nutrition specialist Desiree Jackson has been travelling from the Gulf Country to the Channels, and she says across the board the season has gone a little bit pear-shaped for Western graziers, whether it's energy deficiency or protein, and she does say it's a similar story regardless of season.
1: The quality is variable across Queensland for a number of reasons. In some areas it's just purely, you know, significant rainfall that has led to rapid growth where, you know, the proportion of stem in the diet is really high. And as we know, there's not much value in the stem in the more northern areas, generally speaking.
0: Gulf Country,
1: yep, the Gulf Country. And then we have other areas where people have had, you know, small falls of spoiling rain, and I've seen that in Western Queensland, where it might have brought up a little bit of green pick, but it's caused more damage to the existing dry feed. And in some of the southern areas, there's an even greater impact of that, such that the cattle are chasing green pick and losing weight, and they're not eating their supplements. So it almost becomes a little bit of a nuisance. And then there are other areas that, you know, have had frosts, which also causes considerable damage. So the net end result's the same in all areas. Animals are energy deficient and protein deficient, but the cause will vary depending on where people are located. I guess the upside is, in this particular year, generally across the board, this is probably the most grass that I've seen across the board. Unfortunately, in some of the more southern areas around Bolin, you know, they've just seen a complete collapse of their season, so they're well and truly in the thick of drought down that way. Let's have a walk down the road. You can see that, you know, there's obviously a bit of flood country here because there's some typical species you'd often associate with flood country, such as some of your annual grasses, but there's a few perennials here, and you can see that the pasture's really starting to lose its color. So when the pasture loses its color, that's a sign that the protein level has gone in the pasture. And if we have a look at some of this grass called panic, you can see that there are little black flecks all along these leaves, and that's a sign that there has been damage to the cell walls of the plant, and all of the nutrients have leached out. So there's not much value in that pasture. So even though, you know, driving along in the car, it would look most probably like it would make good fodder, that's quite damaged. And animals that would be grazing on that pasture, if that's all there was exclusively in the paddock, would be losing weight pretty quickly. I have noticed that there are a lot of people having issues with trying to control how much lick their animals are eating, and that's often a sign when animals are being fed urea-based licks and they're starting to consume large quantities. It usually means something else is more deficient in the diet, and that's usually energy, which is quite costly. And when energy becomes deficient in the diet, that leads to rapid weight loss in animals. So well thought out plan decisions have to be made about how to mitigate the effects of a low energy diet. For example, what is the weight that people will wean their lambs or calves down to? So it might be at a much lighter weight than what they would normally do, and that in itself requires, you know, a lot of judicious management to make sure that those animals develop physiologically and don't get any setbacks, because that can affect lifetime performance if they're females. You know, that everyone's mission is to try and slow down weight loss, and you know, that's the beauty of feeding things like urea. If protein's the most limiting nutrient, feeding urea has a twofold effect. It supplies the animals with nitrogen, or it supplies the rumen microbes with nitrogen, and those rumen microbes actually are the major supply of protein directly to the animals, so they convert that nitrogen into microbial protein. And secondly, it pretty much puts those microbes onto turbocharge, so the rate at which they actually process the fiber speeds up, and that allows the animal to go out and eat more grass, substantially more grass. And by eating more grass, they're obviously taking in more protein energy that way. So
0: Desiree Jackson, livestock nutritionist. That's your rural report. It's 6:30.

0: ABC News across northwest and western Queensland. Good morning, I'm Abby Holter. Queensland's resources watchdog says it's seen a major turnaround in lung health checks after finding more than half of its audited mineral mines and quarries were not following legal requirements. Chloe Shimicki reports.
1: Senior executives of mineral mines and quarries are legally required to arrange respiratory examinations for workers when they start employment and once every 5 years. Resources Safety and Health Queensland audited 67 mines from 2023 and 2025 and found 43 were non-compliant. The audit found issues with X-ray imaging and reporting in a quarter of examinations, while 22% had unclear or unverified doctor oversight. RSHQ said it had issued directives to the sites and all were now compliant.
0: The General President of the Queensland Police Union says police accommodation quality in Mount Isa is impacting staff retention and recruitment. Known as Half Star, the housing was described by the Queensland Premier as of an unacceptable standard during a visit last year. Union President Shane Pryor says he plans to pursue housing entitlements ahead of the 2028 enterprise bargaining agreement.
2: The community needs to get involved in this conversation. If you want police in your city, if you want police out in this part of the world, then you've got to offer entitlements like accommodation that is of an appropriate standard.
0: State Minister for Police Dan Purdy says the government is delivering the laws, resources and equipment officers need. A southwest Queensland aged care provider warns a critical shortage of aged care homes across the region needs to be addressed quickly. This month, the Aged Care Commission will visit Cunnamulla to assess the remote town's aged care demand. Gwendolyn Support Services is planning to build a 40-bed facility in town. Director Brett Sandy says the service is ready to open a centre to aged care patients but needs approval and backing from the government.
3: We're up to, on paper, 72 on the wait list. The concerns are people have been waiting a long time. We've had one gentleman on there nearly 12 months.
0: Publicly accessible defibrillators are being installed at health centres across Central West Hospital and Health Service facilities. Staff have already had access to defibrillators, but the new service devices will be available to anyone, even during after hours. Executive Director of Nursing and Midwifery, Troy Lane, says the devices are easy to use and only deliver a shock when necessary.
4: With regards to heart attacks or cardiac arrest, every minute matters. And making these publicly accessible allows someone nearby to start providing potentially life-saving assistance while emergency help is on the way.
0: Groups from the West are proposing how they could represent the Outback in the 2032 Brisbane Olympics, while the Crack-Up Sisters hope its 17-strong team of whipcrackers make an appearance in the opening and closing ceremonies. Queensland Boulder Opal Association President Daniel Black says he hopes to see an opal on Olympic medals or torches.
5: So I think it's really important that not only do we do it for recognition of where opal comes from, it's also really good for the economy, especially in these western towns.
0: And in sport, a Mount Isa local has been recognised for her efforts off the rugby field after being named the NRL's 2026 Young Person of the Year. Acknowledged as a referee and key volunteer in the local league competition, Abby Cox was awarded a trip to Sydney to watch yesterday's grand final matches. Despite dislocating her hip at the start of the season, Miss Cox has been recognised by the NRL for growing the sport's participation in the outback town. And Mount Isa's cricketers took to the field on Saturday for the annual lightning round, marking the start of this year's summer season. Cavaliers won the 8-over-a-side tournament with 3 wins, stealing the title in a tight finish after chasing down 144 runs, including 24 off the final 2 overs. To the weather, sunny across the Gulf Country, northwest and

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3: Great to have your company this morning. 6:35 coming up. The flowers are being checked for one last time in the final round of foodie treats that are in the oven. The final day of Toowoomba's Carnival of Flowers very soon. And next, our producer Liam O'Connell with more of the big news on this King's birthday long weekend, including some very sad news to come out of the ABC Play School camp this morning. That's coming up next. ABC Radio Queensland.

0: The Four Tops, Baby, I Need Your Loving on ABC Radio Queensland and Rob Kidd this morning. Great to have you with me for this King's Birthday long weekend. Hopefully you got a bit of a sleep in this morning. Maybe the dogs asked you to go for a bit of a walk. If you wanted to know what's going on news-wise, every morning we take a look at the big overnight news stories with our producer, Liam O'Connor. Good morning.
1: Good morning, Rob.
0: Big news this morning about legal cigarette sales.
1: Yeah, it looks like Queensland might actually be winning that war on illegal tobacco and vapes. So we've got some figures just out this morning showing the number of legal cigarettes sold has risen sharply across the state, and off the back of a couple of years of strengthened powers to shut illegal tobacco shops. Nationally, though, the market for legal cigarettes is still flat, but for Queensland, sales rose 55 cents in the first month after new enforcement laws took effect in November last year, and they've remained decently high compared to the national average. That's according to data from major supermarkets and other retailers provided to our new illicit tobacco and e-cigarette commissioner. The other big indicator is that calls to quit line and more than doubled in the 10 days following those enforcement operations. Suggest people might not be just, you know, going back to legal cigarettes themselves, but maybe trying to give it up altogether.
0: Okay, a lot of news this morning. abc.net.au. Some very sad news this morning coming out of the play school camp.
1: That's it. Anyone a fan of Skippy or the Sullivans or Sons and Daughters over the years? Australian actor and play school presenter Alistair Smart, he's died aged 90 at his home in Victoria. He died on the 9th of September in East Gippsland, but the news of his death has only just become public. His credits include Number 96, A Country Practice and Neighbours. He also featured on that very first episode of ABC's Play School in 1966.
2: Hello, Alistair.
3: Hello, Benita. Hello.
2: Game ready yet?
3: Oh, just about. Now, to play this game, we need some counters. These are the counters. They've got holes in them so that we can hang them on these little hooks. There's a song about a ship that sails through the alley, alley, oh.

0: did you get that at?
1: There you go. Even in those early days, they had the piano and everything else. So, yeah. And he was on Play School for the following 27 years.
2: It's incredible. Other big news story this morning. Are we going to go and see underwater umbrellas on our Great Barrier Reef?
1: Well, look, Florida researchers, they think they might have a bit of a solution for the ongoing bleaching concerns across barrier reefs across the world. So underwater umbrellas, they're probably at the size of a small trampoline, according to the photos that they were using.
2: Yeah.
1: But they've found that particularly over vulnerable Caribbean corals, they can mitigate the damage from the high sea temperatures by reducing the amount of UV actually going on top of them.
2: Yeah.
1: So it's all about to do with the algae, apparently. The algae and the coral, they work together and they feed each other. But when the bleaching and everything happens, it basically means the algae is no longer there. It's getting starved.
2: Mm-hmm.
1: So the lack of light is important to sort of make sure that they're still okay. They did a bit of experimentation on the corals in the Caribbean. They found after just 6 months, while a lot of them around them were bleached because of a particularly sort of hot summer in 2024, that the ones actually underneath the umbrella were still okay. So
2: winning.
1: I'm not sure if that'd be, you know, the most popular thing for boaties or the tourist operators in that part of the world to have it everywhere. But nice to know that something is working.
2: Okay. There's a lot of news around this morning. Liam, thank you. abc.net.au for all the big breaking news. And if you missed any of our conversation anytime, have a listen on the ABC Listen app.
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2: 6:42, the flowers are being checked for one last time and the final round of foodie treats are in the oven. Final day of Toowoomba's Carnival of Flowers right here in just a moment. ABC Radio Queensland.

0: Pseudo Echo, Funky Town, Monday, King's Birthday, long weekend, ABC Radio Queensland, 6:46. We could do a bit of rain around our region. We'll catch up with the Weather Bureau at 20 past 7 this morning. And if you have checked your rain gauge, Greg at Bentley Park in Queensland's far north, he's had 1 mil overnight. Let me know what numbers you've had too. The number might be different too. 1300 101 222. I mean, any shower activity, any rain is great for the garden, but think about it, it's an icon across Queensland. But this year, the Toowoomba Carnival of Flowers has gone another step further. Toowoomba Councillor James O'Shea told me the event's now a record holder, a world record holder.
1: The event has to continue to evolve. I mean, I think at its core, it's about the gardens, it's about the flowers, it's about celebrating our garden city image. So to have, of course, those public gardens, private gardens, I mean, these are things that have been dating back to the original date of 1950, the parades through the streets, but it's also always about finding different events, of course, because like everything, things have to change and evolve. And we've seen in the last few years a couple of new events that have come on board. One, which is this weekend, so Weekend Table, which is a number of different foodie events that happen right across the region. So taking the carnival to the regions has been a big push from council. Another event that's been added it's in its second year this year is the Paw Parade. Last year, the debut year of the Paw Parade was quite overwhelming, actually. The numbers, and I mean, there's a nice story with that. We know pets play such a big role in people's lives, but when you talk about the Carnival of Flowers, the very first Toowoomba Carnival of Flowers parade back in 1950 was led by a Pomeranian dog named Puppy, who was the dog of the Pipe Majors band, of one of the Pipe Majors from one of the bands that led the parade. And a statue still exists to this day in Picnic Point of that particular dog. So I guess you can fast forward, and now we have an event for the dog. So when Festival ran again this year in its second year and continued to evolve and change. So whilst there's been some different events, I suppose it always does come back to the core of what we are here to celebrate, and that's Toowoomba, the Garden City.
0: And what about the world record?
1: Now, that's a good reminder, September. That was a new addition this year. So what's a way we can celebrate Toowoomba Carnival of Flowers and Floral Friday? Well, let's enter the record book. So what we needed to do was have more than 938 people in the one place at the one time dressed florally. The previous record belonged to a group in Malta. They dressed as sunflowers. Now, our floral emblem is the Toowoomba Violet. So we asked people to come along and either it's dressed as a Toowoomba Violet or just in florals, and we gave them a violet headdress. And I'm happy to say we smashed the record. We had 1,546 people.
0: Way!
1: Yeah, so that was a really fun way to start it off. So that was a new addition this year that got plenty of people's attention. But yes, a world record to start the Toowoomba Carnival of Flowers was a pretty unique way to do it, and one way we can be remembered in the record books, hopefully, for a long period of time.
0: So looking back for you personally, James, what has been the highlight over the past 3 weeks? Because it flies by.
1: It does. I think, and it's, I reflect on this each year. I think it's the gardens, and I'll sort of go further with that. It's not just the gardens. I think it's the people behind the flowers or people behind the petals, because people come along. It's the flowers, it's the gardens that attracts them to come and have a look, but it's the people they meet, the stories they share.

0: there, the relationships they are able to build, the smiling faces that they're able to turn away once they've visited their garden, and to see different people and, you know, and learn their story and why they garden and how much time they put into it is something I think that is really nice to have that moment to share with the gardeners. Like, for example, Bob and Val Ford, who won the Champion Garden this year, that this is their 36th year
1: Wow.
0: of presenting their garden, and they just love it, you know. And I was out at one of our other gardeners, Shirley Cronk, who was our regional champion gardener. I mean, she's 88, and it's a labour of love for her, that to her property that she just loves. She's got a cactus in her backyard that's 45 years old. Things like this, you know. It's just to learn why they do it and what they love about it. That's my favourite part, is the people you meet. So I guess you could say the people behind the petals.
1: And they're asking the big questions. How can we get something like Toowoomba's standard? How can we get that in our garden? How can we get that in our little town? You know, that's what they want to achieve.
0: And that's why they visit. Exactly right. They come along and they see it and they think, oh wow, you know, this and that, and which, how did you grow this, and you know, how did you start your garden, or where do I start, or you know, I'd love to have something like this. Would this grow in this area, and things like that. And people are so willing to share their knowledge and to speak to people that have a passion and a will and a want to you know, to celebrate everything floral.
1: That's Toowoomba Councillor James O'Shea speaking with me earlier. And if you're in Toowoomba or the Darling Downs this morning, you still have a final chance today to go and see the displays at Queen's Park and Laurel Bank Park as well. Coming up next, one boat, one cat, and one fabulous day. Paul Kelly.

0: Take it handy. Paul Kelly, ABC Radio Queensland. My name's Rob Kidd. And can you imagine living your best life wherever you want? What about on a boat? What about on the water? Robert Bradley lives on a yacht. No, the 50-foot yacht Lady J with his beautiful cat in Airlie Beach. And we're talking. Oh, we got him. How are you doing?
1: Very, very, very well, thank you. Life's good.
0: Life is good in paradise. I think the first question I got to ask you is, like, when we hear about the lifestyle like yours on a boat, cruising the world, how can you afford to live like this?
1: Let's just say I worked exceedingly hard for a long period of time. I'm single. I have a cat. So I can afford my lifestyle and retire early.
0: And you do a lot of social media work up with Sundays. You go under the pseudonym of?
1: Terence Hightop, the Mad Hatter from Alice in Wonderland.
0: And that's from what page again? Because you let everyone know what's happening in the Whitsundays.
1: Yeah, so we run an amazing community actually up here called Whitsunday Islands Cruising on Facebook. And we're the largest social media platform, but it's basically my day-to-day life living in paradise with my cat and the people we meet, the lunches we have, the food we cook. And we clean beaches all around the region. We just did a big clean-up with Ocean Crusaders. Huge shout-out to them. But we're lucky we get local support, like with Sunday Renner Yacht, China Yachts Australia, Hamilton Island, hands down to Hamilton Island. But they're all there to encourage us because we live out here all the time. And, like, we're on the beaches every day, so we just do the big clean-ups.
0: So how much rubbish is out there at the moment?
1: Not a lot. But, you know, you get the swells that come through. So when you get the big rains on shore, or your storm water drain find its way out. And also, you know, stuff that's out in currents, like fishing nets. A lot of stuff that falls off boats. We just did a massive clean-up in Sabar Bay and we filled a barge up and it's only half done. So, you know, that bay hasn't been touched for, I don't know, years, 4 or 5 years.
0: So how much time are you spending on the water?
1: Permanently. So yep. I have a 50-foot Sea Ranger offshore cruiser and, I live out at anchor permanently around the islands.
0: So what are living conditions like on board? It must be pretty big on a 50-footer with your beautiful cat, Lord Kingston.
1: Lord Kingston the First of Glencoe. I bought him one of those plots of land in Scotland in case the world goes upside down.
0: Tell me about that. How did that eventuate?
1: Just for fun. You can buy these plots of land online for $100 or whatever, and you become a lord or a lady. So I thought, he's the lord of my manor, so I turned him into a lord.
0: Who owns the boat? Who runs this beautiful 50-foot long Lady J? Is it you?
1: Me.
0: Or is it Lord Kingston?
1: No, he's definitely got total autonomy on this vessel. Yeah, I stand corrected.
0: I mean, Australia, think about it. It's got an incredible lineage of ships, cats, even dating back when Matthew Flinders' ship with Trim. I mean, you can go back
1: further. Cats have been on boats recorded. In recorded history, 3,500 years. The pharaohs had them on the boats. And then, you know, they sort of travelled on boats to keep the rats and the mice down. They look after themselves. And then when all the big expedition boats went out from England and the rest of the world, that's how cats got distributed around the world.
0: When you're out and about, have you had any near misses on any reefs?
1: No, never with near misses. I've been on boats the majority of my entire life, but we do see a lot of visitors to the region who don't have the licenses or the skill to be able to navigate these waters. And there's a lot of damage being done to the reefs, I guess by everyone, but luckily marine parks have put in a lot of free public moorings and they've banned anchoring in certain areas. So, yeah, I've seen many a boat on a reef. It happens.
0: Do you rely on paper charts as well as electronic catalogue as well?
1: No, you primarily use an application called Navionics, and that's good enough. I've got Raymarine GPS on the boat and radar, and then you check all your... Waves don't sink you. Sorry, wind doesn't sink you, waves do. So you keep an eye on your weather. Your weather is where you're going to be each day, what you're going to be doing, and how comfortable you're going to sleep. Yeah.
0: Do you feel privileged to be able to do what you do each day?
1: Very much so.
0: Yep.
1: I use an analogy to friends that, you know, somewhere in the world, you know, be it in a less fortunate country than ours, there's a kid sitting somewhere with a crumpled up bit of magazine from 10 years ago looking at the islands. And that will only just ever be a dream. You'll never get to see it. You'll never get there. So, you know, I look out my galley window. I saw a dolphin this morning. Whale season was amazing. There's turtles everywhere. Dugongs. It's beautiful.
0: You're living in paradise. Where's Lord Kingston right now, Robert?
1: Lord Kingston right now is up on the back deck watching the wind. So he watches all the rods move and plastic bags fly around. He's the most amazing companion in the world. I rescued him at 3 weeks old. He was born with one eye. And he was given to me in a dirty cardboard box. And he got picked up in a Versace blanket. And he wants for nothing.
0: That is good. Life is good. That's Robert Bradley. News and weather coming up for you next. And also I'll be chatting to the Weather Bureau at 20 past 7 this morning. ABC Radio Queensland.
2: More variety.
3: Just enjoy.
4: Yeah.
3: Oh, my goodness.
4: Australia's got so much to offer and so much to see. Your

0: In this bulletin, a well-known celebrity in custody on the Sunshine Coast, a large drop in Queensland's illegal tobacco sales, and the fairy tale is over after the Knights lose to the Roosters in the NRL Grand Final. Good morning, ABC News with Sue Fitzpatrick. Fitness influencer and former Bachelor contestant Sam Wood is due to face court this morning on several domestic violence charges following his arrest in Noosa on the weekend. Owen Jarks has more.
1: Sam Wood was arrested after police were called to a property on the Hastings Street beachfront on Saturday night amid reports of alleged domestic violence. Police yesterday charged Mr. Wood with the domestic violence offence of assault occasioning bodily harm and strangulation in a domestic setting. The 46-year-old Victorian was refused bail and is due to face Maroochydore Magistrates Court this morning. Mr. Wood found fame on the 2015 season of The Bachelor Australia and has since become the face of a home fitness program.
0: The Queensland Police Service has failed to meet any of its goals relating to public perception of integrity in the past financial year. Ned Hammond reports.
2: The Queensland Police Service's annual report was tabled in State Parliament last week. It's revealed the service failed to meet any of its goals relating to public perception of police integrity. The data shows only 55.9% of Queenslanders believe police are honest, about 20% below its target of 75%. The service also missed its 75% trust benchmark, with 65.9% of people saying they trusted police. Only 52.3% of Queenslanders view police as treating people with fairness and equality. QPS notes the metric will be discontinued next year and says it's working to develop a replacement.
0: Queensland firefighters are continuing to monitor dangerous bushfires burning across the Lockyer Valley. Chelsea Malunga reports.
3: A Watch and Act warning was issued at midday yesterday for a fire burning near 17 Mile Road at 17 Mile, but has since been downgraded to advice level. Multiple exclusion zones were set up in the area. One person on an isolated property was evacuated by helicopter as a precaution. An emergency declaration has now been revoked. Meantime, water bombing helicopters assisted ground crews at a blaze in Murphy's Creek near 15 Mile Road. The Queensland Fire Department says the fires could burn for days and warned Toowoomba and Darling Downs locals of heavy smoke.
0: The federal government is hailing the success of a crackdown on shops selling illegal tobacco in Queensland after legal sales jumped and calls to quitline doubled. Political reporter Holly Traganza has more.
4: New data shows legal tobacco sales rose 55% in Queensland after the state legislated stronger powers to shut shops selling black market cigarettes. Labor has rejected calls to reduce the excise on tobacco, while the Coalition and One Nation have pledged big cuts to curb the market value of the illicit trade. Assistant Minister for Customs Julian Hill says Queensland's success proves strong laws work.
5: Street level enforcement has a real impact on curbing the illicit tobacco trade.
4: 300 closure orders have been issued in Queensland since November.
0: A Four Corners investigation has found veterans have been put at risk of harm by for-profit companies billing taxpayers for services. Elise Worthington reports.
6: For nearly 2 years, former Army medic Stephen Johnstone was prescribed huge quantities of high THC cannabis by doctors he'd never spoken to.
7: I started getting real paranoid. That was a huge warning sign for me, but also just noticing the amount that I was taking and just started to question it, going, why am I getting sent so much? Like, how do I get out of this? And I think also finally accepting that you've got a drug problem.
6: Instead of getting better, in April this year, he was admitted to a psychiatric ward for veterans for nearly 3 months. Total Veteran Healthcare, the company managing his GP care, didn't respond to questions about why doctors did not speak to Stephen for so long. The company supplying him medicinal cannabis, Veteran Can, says it operated within DVA's rules.
0: Overseas, Prime Minister Anthony Albanese is among world leaders headed to the Pacific Islands this week to see firsthand how climate change is impacting small island nations. Climate reporter Romy Stevens has more from Nandi.

0: suspected who allegedly tried to hijack a passenger plane bound for Tel Aviv last week. Middle East correspondent Matthew Doran reports.
1: The man has been widely reported as Omani national Hammam al-Hammami, and he's accused of taking an axe to his co-pilot on board a fly-to-buy flight from Dubai to Tel Aviv in an attempt to crash the plane and kill the more than 170 passengers on board. Some of those passengers stormed the cockpit and wrested back control. The Australian Federal Police has confirmed counter-terrorism officers are probing al-Hammami's links to Australia, given he studied in the country from 2015 to 2017. A LinkedIn profile seen by a number of media outlets before being deleted said he studied at Melbourne's RMIT, but the university hasn't commented given the situation is under investigation.
0: Japan has called in the United States ambassador and issued a strong protest after a US Marine stationed in the country was arrested for murder. North Asia correspondent Natalie Whiting has more.
2: Japan's defence minister has said he is deeply outraged after a United States Marine stationed in the country was arrested for robbery and murder. Lance Corporal Devon Jacob Ballard is suspected of killing a Japanese woman and taking her wallet and backpack. Police say he denies the allegations. Japan has called in the United States ambassador and lodged a strong protest over what he called an extremely brutal and heinous incident. The US ambassador has said the country will cooperate fully with Japanese authorities in their investigations.
0: Back home now, and a strict exercise routine is being credited for the longevity of Australia's oldest man, who turns 113 today. Ken Weeks has lived almost his entire life in the northern New South Wales town of Grafton. Residential services manager at Widden Grafton, Sandra Osborne, says Mr. Weeks' commitment to exercise is noteworthy.
3: I think it is Ken's routine. He has a set routine every day. He continues to do his exercises, even though at 113 his mobility has decreased a little bit, but he still manages to do two laps of the upstairs floor twice a day.
0: And now with all the latest in sport, here's Daniel Garb.
4: The Sydney Roosters have won their first NRL premiership since 2019 after defeating the Newcastle Knights 19-18 in a thrilling grand final at Sydney Stadium, Australia. The Roosters trailed by 6 points at halftime, but took charge in the second period with Billy Smith and Mark Nwananitawase scoring tries before Newcastle's Greg Marzu crossed to set up a grandstand finish. Roosters captain James Tedesco took out the Clive Churchill medal for best player after two huge defensive plays late to seal the premiership.
5: The Knights, Justo and Caelan, what are you boys? Should be very proud. Thank you for what a game it was tonight. And to our boys, the last supporters that came out, supported us all year, thank you.
4: And the Roosters have been crowned NRLW Premiers as well, capping off a perfect season to dominate the Brisbane Broncos 30-6 in the decider. Max Verstappen has claimed his first Formula One Grand Prix of the season, triumphing in the Bahrain Grand Prix that was held in Malaysia. Under pressure batter, Marnus Labuschagne has gone a long way to keeping his place in the team for the first test against South Africa with an unbeaten century in the tour game against a South African invitational side. And Australian Alex de Minaur is through to the semi-finals of Tennis China Open after defeating Andre Rublev in three sets.
0: To finance, US stocks closed out the trading week higher after weaker-than-expected jobs data dampened expectations for a rate hike. The Dow Jones Industrial Average rose 0.49%. The global benchmark, Brent crude, is higher. Gold is also higher. And the Aussie dollar is trading at 69.29 US cents. Recapping the top story in this bulletin, former Bachelor contestant Sam Wood is due to face court this morning on multiple domestic violence charges following his arrest in Noosa on Saturday night. Queensland's weather: isolated to scattered showers and the chance of a thunderstorm in southern districts. Isolated showers on the east coast, south of Yeppoon and north of Townsville. Sunny elsewhere. Cairns and Townsville 29, Mackay and Bundaberg 28, Rockhampton 31, Mount Isa 37. In the southeast, a partly cloudy day today with the slight chance of an afternoon shower. Brisbane and Logan 28, Ipswich 30, the Golden Sunshine Coast 27 and Toowoomba 25 degrees.
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9: Good to have you company this morning. King's birthday long weekend right across Queensland this morning. 10 past 7, we'll be catching up with the Weather Bureau at 20 past 7 this morning. Might be a little bit different to what you're used to. Reminder.

Two fireys in southern Queensland say smoke could be hanging around Toowoomba and the Darling Downs today. Firefighters are continuing to monitor two separate bushfires in Lockyer Valley. A Queensland Fire Department spokesman says crews will return to the Murphy's Creek and 17-mile fires this morning to strengthen containment lines after working overnight to get them both under control. There's a lot of breaking news online, abc.net.au. And also, coming up next, ABC Sports' Mackenzie Colohan with a wrap of yesterday's Rugby League Grand Final Day, ABC Radio Queensland.

0: Well, you know, summer's just around the corner. Ross Wilson, Mondo Rock, with ABC Radio Queensland, summer of 81. 14 past 7. Rob Kidd, great to have your company for this King's Birthday long weekend and a lot of action. Well, speaking of summer and the weather, we'll talk to the Weather Bureau in about less than 10 minutes, actually, get an update on what was happening for the next few days. But a lot of action sport-wise over the last few days. I thought last weekend's AFL Grand Final was huge. What about yesterday? Huge Rugby League Grand Final day at Stadium Australia in Sydney. 85,000-plus fans were there to witness three big games and some pretty special moments supporting retired player Jai Arrow. Mackenzie Colohan, our ABC News Queensland sports presenter, is with me this morning. Mackenzie, good morning to you.
1: Good morning.
0: How big a day was it yesterday? Oh my gosh.
1: Well, yeah, it's huge, isn't it? I mean, for rugby league fans in Queensland, it's like Christmas grand final day. And

0: it delivered. Unfortunately, the only Queensland team, well, I guess if you include the Dolphins in the State Cup final, we did have a little bit of success for Queenslanders. They absolutely flogged Penrith by 54 points. That was the first game of the afternoon. The poor old Brisbane Broncos couldn't get the job done. They were absolutely dominated by the Roosters in the NRLW Grand Final, which was a rematch of the 2025 Women's Grand Final.
1: Mm.
0: The Roosters made it 2-from-2 against the Knights, and that was a cracker game, wasn't it?
1: It was. It definitely was. I do want to talk about the Dolphins' win. Like, 68-14, no one saw that coming. I thought it would be a closer game than that, but then the Panthers came through near the end, but still a drubbing yes. NRLW, that was an amazing game. 30-6. Ali Brekinshaw's last game, there were so many tears. Her emotions were just unbelievable, and rightly so.
0: Yeah, Ali Brekinshaw, she's a legend of the women's game. She's one of the pioneers, a former captain of the Broncos. I think she's won 4 premierships with the Broncos, as captained the Maroons and captain Australia. That was the final game of her career, and unfortunately, yeah, not the fairy tale finish she was after. The Roosters are one of the most dominant teams in Australian sport, the women. They haven't lost a game all year. The only game they've lost in the last 2.5 years, actually, was the grand final last year.
1: Yeah.
0: The same exact thing. They went through undefeated. The Broncos upset them in the grand final. And then this year, they've just been absolutely unstoppable. And it was pretty much all one-way traffic. I haven't seen as dominant first half in a grand final. It was 26-0 to the Roosters by halftime, but they'd scored 6 tries. So it could have been a lot worse had they been kicking the conversions.
1: Yeah, that's right.
0: Yeah, the Broncos kind of made a better account of themselves in the second half, but the game was pretty much gone by then.
1: And in the men's, the NRL, what a cracking game. Newcastle just got pipped to the post, obviously. 19-18 in a very close game. Roosters had so much possession. They came away with a win. 4th for coach Trent Robinson. First captain's win for Teddy Tedesco. I was sitting on the edge of my seat. This could have gone either way, Mackenzie, eh?
0: Yeah, it could have. I mean, the Knights have been on just the most incredible run this year. They came last year. They got the wooden spoon. And under their new coach, Justin Holbrook, they've just been incredible this year. They've had so many injuries to key players. I mean, Dylan Brown, their big off-season million-dollar halfback signing, went down. Dylan Lucas was injured. He's only just came back. Leo Thompson, their main strike front rower, has been out. Phoenix Crossland, their hooker, was suspended for that tackle on Nathan Cleary. And they just keep showing up. They defended so well, but the Roosters were just like a well-oiled machine. They're so powerful through the middle. And it's incredible that it only came down to a Daly Cherry Evans field goal, because the stats were all the Roosters. I mean, I think at one point late in the game, they'd made almost 900 more running metres than the Knights. The halves touches in the red zone or in the 20-metre zone were like 38-4. But somehow the Knights were just still in the game, thanks to some magic from Kalen Ponga. But, yeah, I think deserving winners in the end.
1: Absolutely. And also, I am talking to Mackenzie Colohan, ABC News Queensland sports reporter on ABC Radio Queensland. Trent Robinson gave his premiership ring to Connor Watson, who was ruled out after concussion last week, which was a very nice touch. But also, speaking of beautiful touches, supporting retired player Jai Arrow, there's so many tears of different emotions for these last 2 games, getting him up to 100. I was down for the Sydney game. That was just amazing. But the performers, when Jai was going around on that unreal motorbike, Amy Shark, Dave Gleeson from the Screaming Jets, Phil Jamison from Grinspoon, Ruben Stiles from Peking Duck, all came out to perform. What an emotional time.
0: Yeah, that was a nice touch, wasn't it? Remember, a week ago, we weren't going to have any pre-game entertainment for the NRL, and that was after the AFL got Kylie, and we thought, come on, that's a bit stiff. And so they scrambled at the last minute and put something together, which was really nice. I think you got to have something, and that was a nice touch for Jai Arrow. I think the NRL can be really proud of and the Rabbitohs, I mean, for what they've done for him this year. That was a really nice touch. And I do just want to mention James Tedesco. You mentioned he got the Clive Churchill medal captaining the Roosters to the premiership. He made 385 running metres last night.
1: Wow.
0: Which is the most in the history of the NRL in a single game. And to do that in the grand final is pretty incredible.
1: Absolutely. And that's why he's the captain. And that's why Bondi absolutely loves him. We love you, Mackenzie. Thank you so much for giving us a wrap of what is and has been one amazing year. We look forward to doing it all again in 2027. Mackenzie, have a fantastic day, okay?
0: Thanks, mate. You too.
1: There we go. Mackenzie Colohan, our ABC News reporter.

0: on ABC Radio Queensland. I wonder if anyone was at the game. I know we got our under-17s from Mackay Junior Sharkies. They were there. We can see if we can get a wrap-up of exactly what went down in Sydney Town in the next half hour. But if you were there, please call me and let me know how was the experience like. 1300 101 222, and you can text as well, 0487 993 222. Weather around Queensland, Helen Reid, our duty forecaster from the Bureau. Good morning, Helen.
1: Oh, good morning. Yes, welcome to the day after a lot of action elsewhere.
0: Yes, there was so much action elsewhere. And because we're going pretty much right around the state, the forecast, I mean, I was looking at it briefly before, a lot of sunshine, partly cloudy, it's not bad across Queensland, is it?
1: Well, that's right. I was just thinking, how do I summarise the whole state? And at the moment, the Tropic of Capricorn is the division between what's predominantly sunny to the north and what's predominantly cloudy to the south. So how about that for a nice line on the map that's got nothing to do with the weather?
0: Okay. It's a nice way. But for anyone heading off to work today, if they are, don't have the King's Birthday long weekend, what's the situation?
1: Well, sunshine through to the north, a bit of cloud to the south. There's a couple of showers running along that border with New South Wales, mainly inland. And there might even be a rumble of a thunderstorm in there later on today. So just nothing much to get into the rain gauges, but just it won't be completely dry. Elsewhere along that eastern coastline, there might be just a couple of stray showers just to remind you that that's what happens along the coastline. Everywhere else is looking like there'll be a reasonable amount of sunshine. And we haven't got much excitement in the way of temperatures either. So it is looking like a fairly straightforward sort of a day for pretty much the whole of the state.
0: And because we are in bushfire season, I know fire is in southern Queensland. Smoke could be hanging around Toowoomba and the Darling Downs today. So firefighters are continuing with that one. What about if anyone wants to get out on the water and do some boaty action?
1: Well, amazingly, there isn't a marine wind warning for today for Queensland. So everything is looking fairly straightforward. Generally, in an easterly sort of an idea, through to the northern parts like Peninsula, you're looking at maybe about 15 to 20 knots. Through the central coastal areas, looking about 10 to 15 knots of southeasterly sort of an idea. So it's looking fairly straightforward. If you're in the Gulf waters, it's just a little bit variable as ever, but generally only 10 to 15 knots there as well. So looking nice and straightforward out on the waters as well today.
0: That's what we like. Helen Reid, our duty forecaster from the Weather Bureau. Have a fantastic Monday. King's Birthday, long weekend. Enjoy. Thank you.
1: You too.
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0: Yeah, the photos this year are absolutely incredible. 23 past 7. You've got photos this morning of your morning walk, maybe taking the other half out, or even maybe the dog's taking you out for a walk this morning. Text them through. Love to see 0487 993 222. And if you do a bit of driving, whether you're heading off to work, maybe do a fair bit of travelling, can you imagine actually replacing the amount of time that you actually drive to work with your joggers? There is a man and a whole bunch of his friends are actually doing a journey for charity, and it's encapsulating about a 200-plus kilometre walk over a couple of days. That story before 8 o'clock this morning, ABC Radio Queensland.

0: Eagles, new kid in town on ABC Radio Queensland. My name's Rob Kidd, 28 past 7. 7.30 newsroom is not that far away. Reckon you could go for a 5K jog this morning, or even some, maybe a jog down to the shops, maybe a 10K, even want to train for a half marathon. A lot of people are doing it, getting fit for 2026. What about a 250-kilometre run for charity? Coming up after 7.30, you'll meet a man who's actually doing it for charity and in his dad's memory as well.
1: Kids, they're small, they're loud. 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
0: 7.30 newsroom just around the corner. Loving the photos coming through this morning. Julie at Mount Garnet, flower. The photo you've sent through is amazing. A beautiful sort of colours. That is wonderful, Julie. Thank you. If you want to send through your views this morning, text 0487 993 222 ABC Radio Queensland.
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6: ABC Western Queensland.

ABC News across northwest and western Queensland. Good morning, I'm Abby Holter. Queensland Resources Watchdog says it's seen a major turnaround in lung health checks after finding more than half of its audited mineral mines and quarries were not following legal requirements. Chloe Shimicki reports. Senior

0: Executives of mineral mines and quarries are legally required to arrange respiratory examinations for workers when they start employment and once every 5 years. Resources Safety and Health Queensland audited 67 mines from 2023 and 2025 and found 43 were non-compliant. The audit found issues with X-ray imaging and reporting in a quarter of examinations, while 22% had unclear or unverified doctor oversight. RSHQ said it had issued directives to the sites and all were now compliant.
1: Royal Australasian College of Physicians spokesperson Dr. Graham Edwards says recorded instances of mining-related illnesses like silicosis and mixed lung disease are increasing due to better reporting. He says following safety recommendations can greatly reduce risk.
2: We're still trying to find out, well, what is the baseline against which we're having to manage and reference the quality of our efforts to mitigate future cases.
1: The General President of the Queensland Police Union says police accommodation quality in Mount Isa is impacting staff retention and recruitment. Known as Half Star, the housing was described by the Queensland Premier as of an unacceptable standard during a visit last year. Union President Shane Pryor says he plans to pursue housing entitlements ahead of the 2028 enterprise bargaining agreement.
3: The community needs to get involved in this conversation. If you want police in your city, if you want police out in this part of the world, then you've got to offer entitlements like accommodation that is of an appropriate standard.
1: State Minister for Police Dan Purdy says the government is delivering the laws, resources and equipment officers need. A Southwest Queensland aged care provider warns a critical shortage of aged care homes across the region needs to be addressed quickly. This month, the Aged Care Commission will visit Cunnamulla to assess the remote town's aged care demand. Gwendolyn Support Services is planning to build a 40-bed facility in the town. Director Brett Sandy says the service is ready to open a centre to aged care patients but needs approval and backing from the government.
4: We're up to, on paper, 72 on the wait list. The concerns are people have been waiting a long time. We've had one bloke on, gentleman on there nearly 12 months.
1: The Queensland government says it's building a new patrol boat that'll help tackle illegal fishing off the North Queensland coast. The government's announced a Brisbane shipbuilder will construct the 21-metre patrol boat, expected to be used for extended offshore patrols and surveillance. The government says the boat won't have a particular home port, but will cover far north and North Queensland, including the Gulf of Carpentaria. A commissioning date's yet to be determined. Publicly accessible defibrillators are being installed at health centres across Central West Hospital and health service facilities. Staff have already had access to defibrillators, but the new devices will be available to anyone, even during after hours. Executive Director of Nursing and Midwifery, Troy Lane, says the devices are easy to use and only deliver a shock when necessary.
5: With regards to heart attacks or cardiac arrest, every minute matters. And making these publicly accessible allows someone nearby to start providing potentially life-saving assistance while emergency help is on the way.
1: And groups from the West are proposing how they could represent the Outback at the 2032 Brisbane Olympics, while the Crack-Up Sisters hope it's a 17-strong team of whipcrackers make an appearance at the opening and closing ceremonies. Queensland Boulder Opal Association President Daniel Black says he hopes to see an opal on Olympic medals or torches.
6: So I think it's really important that not only do we do it for recognition of where opal comes from, it's also really good for the economy, especially in these Western towns.
1: To the weather, sunny across the Gulf Country, northwest and central west, possible showers in the Channel Country. ABC News.
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10: Really good to have your company this morning. King's birthday, long weekend. And if you're out and about enjoying the lovely sunshine around the state today, there are a few little clouds around, send me some pictures.

0: 487 993 222. And if you are out and about actually doing some fitness, how many joggers, how many pairs of joggers do you own? One, maybe a couple more? Actually, imagine going for a casual jog down to the shops and back. Reckon you could do it? What about multiple times, like over and over and over? In a couple of weeks, there's going to be quite a few people actually running and doing that for a cause all through the dusty back trails of central Queensland, from Moranbah to Mackay, and the best part of 250 kilometres over one weekend. Matt Britton is the organiser of Trail to Triumph, which is raising awareness and funds for dust-related lung diseases. I spoke to Matt earlier, whose dad passed just over 10 years ago.
1: That's right, yeah. 2014, we lost Dad to mesothelioma in March, and we made a promise that we would do something big for him, and we're still trying to do it.
0: With the money that you've raised by doing this Trail to Triumph, have you spoken to people and got their feedback on what that money is going to do?
1: Yes. So the Lung Foundation Australia have done some research grants into mesothelioma. They've actually had a speak at a couple of events as well to support that. This year we're teaming up with ADRI, which is the Australian Dust Disease Research Institute in Sydney. Our new president, Dan Cody, and I went down to a mesothelioma seminar in March and went through the facility in Sydney to see the work that they're doing, and it's really exciting what they're doing. And hopefully we'll see some more treatments come out in the dust disease industry. So we'll get some more help, hopefully, for families and those suffering from these horrible diseases.
0: Are you worried that there'll be more and more cases as the years go on?
1: Yes. And I think we will see it because asbestos still is around. And as people renovate their houses, and buildings come down and those kind of things, we're going to see more unless we get people informed on what's happening. There's companies out there that are doing mask fitting. Fit Test Australia is doing mask fitting around the country, and amazing people making sure that people are safe when they're working around dust, when they're working around silica, coal, asbestos. We need these people to be heard. And we need people to listen when people are giving them advice. I had a conversation with a friend around fitting a mask, and they were saying that it was okay to fit a mask if you put Vaseline around a beard, and it'll give you a good seal, and the Vaseline will be effective. And this is absolutely 100% wrong. And it's information like that we need. You need to be clean shaven if you're wearing a mask.
0: Yep.
1: Or you get a mask that goes over your head so that you don't get exposed to the small particles.
0: Tell me about the run.
1: So I grew up in Moranbah, and we would travel to Mackay up to three or four times a week for soccer, and my dad would coach in Moranbah and Mackay. And so we would take the 200-kilometre trip in and the 200-kilometre trip back multiple times a week. And on the days that we weren't training, Dad and I would go for a run through the bush. So the original year we ran back from Mackay to Moranbah, and it was like a way of running Dad home. And then we realised that it wasn't safe to bring everybody 3 big days, and then we had to drive back to Mackay. So we had to swap directions to make it safe, and we could, have a beer at the end and celebrate a bunch of awesome people doing something incredible. But it was a nice way to honour Dad. And those in the coal mine industry that we're along the dusty trail, that people are exposed along the way, and it's nice to be able to run that back journey. The Peak Downs Highway is too dangerous to run on, so to run along the pipeline road, it's actually beautiful scenery out there, and you'll see the kangaroos, you'll see the emus going through Yungala, you might see a platypus in the river. So it's nice to see everything, but it's nice to still have that element of Dad along the road as well.
0: You're doing it on the 23rd to the 25th. How many runners are going to do it this year, and how many support staff have you got? How many support volunteers behind the scenes?
1: So we're probably going to have a team of about 20 in total. We're doing a smaller year this year. Mm-hmm. There's been a few health problems with committee and family. So we're doing a smaller year. We're going to have 6 runners, mm-hmm. All quite elite runners. I'm not running this year. I've picked up a bit of an injury, so I'm going to be in a vehicle. Mm-hmm. So 6 runners and 10 to 15 crew. So it's going to be a bit smaller this year, but we'll take it back to the first year where we had a small crew and it was like a nice little group that kind of got through and had to suffer a little bit. So we'll take it back to that. We'll still have a lot of support. There's many people along the way that are interested in seeing what we're doing. We have a few virtual runners from down this way as well. It's going to be exciting.
0: Yeah, you mentioned the virtual. I've already signed up myself personally. So just go to trailthetriumph.com.au. That's the easiest way to participate, to fundraise as well. It's a nice early start on the 23rd and then finishing up in Mackay on the 25th.
1: Yep, we'll finish at the Aquatic Centre outside Canelands on the Sunday afternoon.
0: Well, Matt, I hope the weather stays beautiful for it in the next couple of weeks. We're thinking of your dad, we're thinking of you and your entire team for Trail the Triumph for 2026. I hope it goes so well and you can raise a lot of money. I appreciate your time.
1: Thank you, Rob. I appreciate your support, mate. You always come on board and you always touch base and make sure we're okay. You're a good man.
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3: Hi, Rachel Mealy here. The Federal Police investigate the Fly Dubai hijackers' links to Australia, how drug companies are targeting military veterans, charging taxpayers big money for treatments that might be hurting and not helping them. And an absolute blast. Rocket scientists converge on a remote sheep station for a high-tech and high-velocity international challenge.
4: They're making them completely from scratch, performing all the verification and analysis on them. Some of them are even making their parts in-house at their universities.
3: I hope you'll join me for those stories soon on AM.
0: And if you missed any of our conversation with Matt Britton, the organiser of Trail the Triumph, which is raising awareness and funds for dust-related lung diseases, have a listen back and to any of our conversations too on the ABC Listen app. 7:43, a big night for NRL fans and amongst the 80,000-plus fans at Olympic Park, a group of young Queenslanders who've waited 2 years for this. We're going to be hearing from the man who got them there next, Sean Colvin, ABC Radio Queensland.

0: Sean Colvin, ABC Radio Queensland, and Rob Kidd this morning. So good to have your company. 7:46. If you're waking up a little bit later this morning, this long weekend, King's Birthday long weekend, how good was daylight saving? Watching last night's grand final an hour earlier. I mean, I've said it multiple times. I love daylight saving down south. We've got all the big sporting events, all the news and big breaking stuff happening an hour earlier, which is great. But for the footy, a lot of people actually watching the final, it's a yearly tradition. And a local Queensland club has actually brought back an old tradition this year, fundraising all year and, in the case, the last 2 years, to take their under-17s team to the grand final in Sydney. It certainly inspired a few players over the years. Mackay South Juniors president Christian Robinson, who's been with the club nearly 25 years, joins me from Sydney this morning. Christian, good morning.
1: Morning, Rob. How you going, mate?
0: I'm going okay. How's the head? How's the adrenaline going this morning after yesterday?
1: Yeah, look, it was fantastic. Adrenaline wasn't too much, you know. The boys had a really good time. It was a fantastic fantastic opportunity for the guys.
0: You've been a part of the Mackay South Juniors for 25 years. And think about it. The players that have come through in yesterday's game, Carlin Ponga and Dane Gagai, obviously they wouldn't be all that happy this morning, waking up going 1 point down to the Rooster. But Daly Cherry-Evans, obviously, coming from the Serena Crocs. There was a big game. What did you make of the game? What did you make of... I'm talking about the men's game, first and foremost. What did you make of that?
1: It was a fantastic game. You know, very competitive. The crowd was really on the side of the Knights, and which was a little surprising. It was a fantastic game. The atmosphere was wonderful, and it was just really great to be a part of such a great great event.
0: So actually taking the under-17s team to the grand final, a couple of years fundraising, just doesn't happen overnight. A lot of work's gone into this.
1: Yeah, you know, it has. We've done a lot of stuff to try and get here, you know. In fact, one of the club stalwarts, Kelly Jorgensen, she did so much work and didn't even come down. So just goes to show how the quality of volunteers that, you know, not just South have, all the junior clubs in Mackay have.
0: Do you look at your players now and you think, actually, that could be the next Callum Ponga, that could be the next Dane Gagai, could be the next Daly Cherry-Evans, could be the next Tamika Upton? Obviously, she was, you know, it started out the Blackwater Crushers. Have you got that knowledge and that foresight to see that player there is a superstar?
1: Yeah, look, they're 17. The biggest thing is, Rob, that they're only 17. We don't know how great they're going to be just yet. So my advice to these kids is just keep going, keep trying. You know, like those guys that you mentioned, Daly and Dane and Kaelin, work really, really hard, and you might be able to achieve your dreams as well.
0: We're at the end of the local seasons across Queensland at the moment. Is this the time of the year a lot of juniors and coaches and organisers actually can take their foot off the pedal? It's nice just to have a sleep in on a weekend where you don't have to go down to the footy field?
1: You're absolutely right, Rob. You know, I think Tuesdays and Thursdays for the next, you know, even already and then moving forward, Tuesdays and Thursdays are busy times during the season, so it's nice to have a bit of time back in the afternoons and also on the Saturday morning.

0: you know, you'd never give it up, but it certainly takes it out of you a little bit.
1: When do you get back into training? Is it like February? Is it like, obviously after Christmas we have a break, but is it February or earlier?
0: Yeah, look, no, it isn't. There is an answer. You're not supposed to train until January, so a few of the boys might do a little bit on the personal, but we'll get back as a club, you know, come January and, you know, have a sign-on day probably early February and try and go from there.
1: Did you catch up with any players? Did you get the kids getting the autographs of any players from last night?
0: Yeah, look, the boys were a bit lucky. We unfortunately, you know, with Newcastle losing, they... you know, we didn't get to see any of the Newcastle boys after the game, but they certainly got to meet a lot of the Roosters players and got photos with the Roosters players. And, you know, they even got a good photo with the trophy last night, which I think is pretty fantastic.
1: Are you going to put it up on socials?
0: It wasn't actually us because it was on the field. So we hope that some of the NRL photographers were taking the photo. So we hope to see it filter through from other media, actually.
1: And 7:51 at the moment. What's the plans for today? We're heading back. You're still in Sydney at the moment. We're heading back up north?
0: Yeah, mate, yeah. I'm literally at the airport now. We're about to jump on the plane to head up, and we've got a bit of a layover in Brizzy, and then, yeah, we'll be home this afternoon.
1: Fantastic. Christian Robinson, enjoy the trip, and congratulations on everything you do with Mackay South Juniors, okay?
0: Thanks for your time, Rob.
1: There we go. Mackay South Juniors President Christian Robinson on ABC Radio Queensland. I mean, if you're a part of a sporting group or a club that's doing some great things for your juniors, we'd love to know about it. You can phone us, you can text us. Reminder, you can send us a message straight from the ABC Listen app as well.
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6: Society's become too neurotic.
5: Did you say society's become too neurotic, Stuart?
6: Yep. Absolutely. There's too many people worried.
5: Hey, Stuart, I didn't say the soapbox was open.
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1: Cross the Pine and Mackay mostly sunny today, getting up around about 28 degrees. Rocky partly cloudy, 31. Cairns partly cloudy, 25. Cloncurry sunny today, 38 degrees. Bundaberg partly cloudy and 28. St George, couple of showers around and 30. And Hughenden, a sunny day, nice and warm, getting up 36 degrees. ABC Radio Queensland.

0: What an amazing place that'd be to go for a holiday. Barbados, the models, ABC Radio Queensland. My name's Rob Kidd this morning. 7.56. Actually, if you are on holidays, using today's King's Birthday long weekend to maybe come back from your holidays, hopefully there's no arguments.
1: We get in fights, you know, still. And when you're married for a long time, fighting is just, it can happen. It's open 24 hours, basically, at any time. We got in a fight recently at 3 a.m. We woke up to get in this fight. We have a dog, and our dog, like, freaks out when it thunders. And so we have sedatives to give her because there's only so many times you can tell a dog it's just thunder before you're like, she's not getting it, you know. And you're like, just take this, all right? So I woke up. I had to wake my wife up, and I was like, hey, where are the sedatives at? And she was like, they're at the top of the cabinet. So I go get them. I looked at the bottle, and the bottle said they were expired. So I had to wake my wife back up, and I was like, hey, these say they're expired. And she was like annoyed. She was like, they're not expired, all right? They're new pills in an old pill bottle. And I was like, all right, I should have thought of that. You know, that's my fault. I mean, we have people come to our house all the time and they get milk and they're like, is this milk expired? And I have to go, that's new milk in an old milk jug. Are you the stupidest person I've ever met? Why would you not assume that's what it is? That's roughly what I told her. It wasn't as fun as that. But, and then she goes all in and tells me it doesn't matter because dog medicine can't even expire, which I was like, you've never even heard a rumor about that. You don't know that. We don't know any dog medicine people. I know who she knows. We don't know one dog medicine maker that's texting her like, hey, we're doing some pretty big things at the dog medicine factory. I wanted to let you know first, but we've invented medicine that can't expire. So feel free to tell your husband at 3 a.m.
2: Hi, I'm Rachel Mealy on AM After the News. The Federal Police investigating the Fly Dubai hijackers' links to Australia and global leaders heading to the Pacific to see firsthand the impact of climate change.
0: And checking the weather around the region this morning. It's not bad for a public holiday. King's Birthday, long weekend. It's looking mostly sunny for most of the centres. A couple of clouds here and there. Getting up around 37 today for Longreach, maybe 34 for Charleville. If you love your weather so much and you love your photos, the much-loved ABC and QCWA Jenny Woodward weather calendar is back for 2027. It's now at its fifth year. This calendar has got some stunning photos of Queensland with all the storms and skies and landscapes as taken by you. And it's raising vital funds for the QCWA and awareness for the valuable work that they do across the state. If you want to pick one up, $20 from the QCWA website, and you can text me for more details.
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Good morning, ABC News with Sue Fitzpatrick. Former Bachelor contestant and fitness influencer Sam Wood is due to appear in court today, accused of multiple domestic violence offences. The 46-year-old was arrested in Noosa on the Sunshine Coast on Saturday night after police were called to reports of a domestic violence incident. He's since been charged with assault occasioning bodily

0: harm as a domestic violence offence and strangulation in a domestic setting. He was refused bail and is due to face Maroochy Magistrates Court this morning. The Queensland Police Service's annual report reveals the service is struggling with its public perception of integrity. Ned Hammond reports.
1: Data in QPS's annual report, tabled in Parliament last week, has revealed the service missed all its benchmarks on public views of police integrity. Aiming for 75% benchmarks, the service found only 55.9% of people think police are honest. 65.9% of Queenslanders said they trusted police, and only 52.3% said they believe police treat people fairly and equally. The metrics are measured using the National Survey of Community Satisfaction with Policing, which has been discontinued. A spokesperson for QPS says the service was working to develop a replacement.
0: Residents of a southern Queensland town that's slated to host Australia's biggest data centre fear their views are being overlooked. Grace Nakamura has the story.
2: The Crisafulli government says it will roll out a planning framework that makes it the responsible assessor for data centres, closer in line with rules for renewable energy developments. It comes as the Western Downs Regional Council is already assessing a proposal for the largest data centre in Australia. Mayor Andrew Smith says the state government has guaranteed his council will remain the lead assessor for the project.
3: We are confident in our ability to assess large-scale development.
2: A Queensland government spokesperson said data centres will be treated no worse and no better than mining, renewables or tourism projects.
0: The Brisbane Olympics boss says while the game's emblem has unveiled earlier than planned, it's attracted a huge positive response. The emblem was prematurely revealed in a video posted to the Brisbane 2032 YouTube channel on Friday night, ahead of an unveiling event which will still go ahead in Brisbane today. Organising Committee President Andrew Liveris says the emblem is being received very well.
4: The reality is that we are here and it's a phenomenal response. I can't tell you the amount of commentary, huge percentage, 80-odd percent approval rating. That's very unusual for anything like this in prior Olympics.
0: Overseas now, it's been revealed the pilot accused of trying to hijack a passenger plane travelling between Dubai and Tel Aviv last week studied in Australia. Here's Middle East correspondent Matthew Doran.
5: The Australian Federal Police have confirmed an investigation has been launched into any links the pilot has to Australia. It's been widely reported he's an Omani national by the name of Hamam Al-Hamami, and a LinkedIn profile seen by a number of media outlets prior to being deleted suggested he studied at Melbourne's RMIT. The university isn't commenting. The ABC's been told the man had studied in Australia from 2015 to 2017. Counter-terrorism officers will be looking at whether he was radicalised in Australia. He's accused of attacking his co-pilot with an axe and trying to crash the plane carrying more than 170 passengers before his plot was foiled by some of those passengers storming the cockpit.
0: The US says it has withdrawn all its bombers from an RAF base in England, which was the target of a suspected terror plot. US aircraft had used RAF Fairford as a base to launch attacks on Iran. Last week, six people were arrested on suspicion of preparation of terrorist acts. In sports, Sydney Roosters NRL coach Trent Robinson has praised departing player Mark Nomonganit Owase after helping the Tricolours to a first NRL premiership since 2019. The winger scored two brilliant tries in the 19-18 win over Newcastle in the grand final. Meantime, the Roosters also claimed the NRLW premiership, defeating Brisbane 30-6. Queensland's weather isolated to scattered showers and the chance of a thunderstorm in southern districts. Isolated showers on the east coast, south of Yeppoon and north of Townsville. Sunny elsewhere. Cairns and Townsville 29, Mackay and Bundaberg 28, Rockhampton 31, Mount Isa 37. In the southeast, a partly cloudy day. Brisbane and Logan 28, Ipswich 30, the Gold and Sunshine Coast 27 and Toowoomba 25.
6: Good morning, welcome to AM. I'm Rachel Mealy, coming to you from the lands of the Turrbal and Yuggera people in Brisbane. On today's program, the sadistic online cult network described by the FBI as modern-day terrorism spreading across Australia. And rocket scientists converge on a remote sheep station for a high-tech and high-velocity international challenge.
7: They're making them completely from scratch, performing all the verification.

0: A clearer picture is emerging about the attempted Fly Dubai plane hijacking and the man allegedly behind it. And while Omani national 29-year-old Hamam al-Hamami's exact motive for attacking his co-pilot with an axe and trying to crash the plane is unclear, authorities and experts believe he harboured extremist views.
1: There is a litany of information, mostly unconfirmed in the public domain, that would strongly suggest that that it looks a lot like that it's probably a terrorist attack.
0: Dr. Levi West is a research fellow in radicalisation and terrorism at the Australian National University.
1: The overwhelming majority of plane hijackings has something to do with some kind of ideological motivation.
0: Dr. West also points to the reports coming out of the Middle East revealing that al-Hamami was barred from flying on his own country's airline because of concerns about extremist views. The question is, how did he end up flying a plane bound for Tel Aviv, given Israel has the strictest airline security protocols in the world after repeated incidents in the 1970s? Israel has said it has agreements with foreign carriers to keep pilots of nations without diplomatic ties from flying there.
1: Now, questions being asked about how it is that information that normally goes through to Israel before non-Israeli airlines arrive at Tel Aviv Airport, that has details of the crew and details of the passenger manifest, how it is that this kind of information wasn't picked up in advance, or how it is that this information slipped through the system.
0: Hamam al-Hamami has studied across the world, and according to Associated Press, this included training with Morocco's Royal Air Maroc and a distance learning course in aviation management in the UK. He also studied in Australia under a student visa between 2015 to 2017. Dr. John Bruni is a geopolitical expert from a think tank, Sage International.
2: Because of that time in Australia, it behooves the Australian authorities to at least go through the motions and make sure that there was no such radicalisation taking place from this individual in Australia while he was here.
0: The ABC understands al-Hamami's Australian visa was cancelled in 2019, not on character grounds, but rather due to his lack of enrolment in a course. Dr. Levi West says it's most likely that he was simply here to study, as any extremist activity would have been identified.
1: The reality is that if he had been engaging in a whole range of terrorism-related activity and engaging with people of interest in Melbourne, then that would have almost certainly come to the attention of the authorities at the time and something would have been done about that.
0: Still, the incident comes at a politically charged time in Israel, with a national election this month and the October 7 anniversary this week. Dr. John Bruni again.
2: The Israeli press are praising the people on the plane who rushed the cockpit and did all that kind of stuff. And it's all very heroic stuff and it plays well. The question, of course, you have to ask is whether Netanyahu's going to be playing that. I suspect he will. Is that opportunistic? Probably. But name me a politician who doesn't play those games.
3: Dr. John Bruni from Sage International, ending that report by Catherine Gregory. The Sydney Roosters are on top of the Rugby League world this morning after both the men's and women's teams won their NRL Grand Finals yesterday. The men got home in a thrilling finish, winning by just 1 point, while the Roosters women completely dominated in their victory. For the losers in the men's final, the Newcastle Knights, it was the end of an emotional ride, rising from bottom of the ladder last season and defying expectations every step of the way. David Sparks has more.
4: Broker away to Sharp, then a short ball to Manu Lele'ua, dragged through a massive hole.
5: A gripping contest decided by the slimmest of margins. The Newcastle Knights, who came into the grand final as underdogs, scored the first try of the game, and then the second when captain Kalyn Ponga ran 95 metres to cross the line.
4: Up they go. Ball tap back for Ponga. He's over the 20, the 30. He's over the 40, Kalyn. Over halfway. Terry Evans will not catch him.
5: But the class of the Sydney Roosters began to tell, scoring their first try in the 38th minute, and then wearing down the Knights to lead by 7 points with 11 minutes left in the game.
4: And underneath it all is Billy Smith. Try to the Roosters. It had to come. Newcastle looks absolutely gone.
5: The Knights did manage to score one more try, but the Roosters held on to win by a point. It was a fitting way to send off retiring champion and one of the greats of the game, Daly Cherry Evans.
6: You can't win a comp with one person. Everyone's got to do their job, and I just did my job. It's a great club from the top down. I'm so grateful to have won it as a part of this great club.
5: This has been an emotional week for the Knights. They had already brought the new

0: Newcastle community together in support of their inspiring rise up the ladder. But on Saturday morning, a tragic turn of events shocked the club and its fans. Thousands of people were lining the streets of Newcastle to farewell the team before it travelled to Sydney for the grand final, when a car struck the crowd, injuring 10 people. An 18-year-old man was arrested at the scene and has been hit with charges including dangerous driving, occasioning grievous bodily harm. After the game, Knights captain Kalyn Ponga acknowledged the impact of the incident.
1: Newcastle people are tough, and they had to do it tough yesterday with something that happened, and you know, our thoughts are with those people as well, the tragedy that happened as we were leaving, but you know, our community just rally around each other. You know.
0: The Sydney Roosters also emerged victorious in the women's grand final yesterday.
2: Picked off there by Koenig. Unbelievable, unstoppable, undefeated premiers.
0: The contest was not nearly as thrilling due to the Roosters' complete dominance. They beat the Brisbane Broncos 30-6. It completes a perfect year for the Roosters women, who went through the season without losing a game. Retiring Roosters champion Millie Boyle says all the ingredients came together in the most important game of the year.
3: We have been building towards this performance all year, and you know, you want to play your best game, put your best performance on in the grand final, and we felt a real sense of calmness but also confident, like, going into this game.
0: Freelance sports journalist Matt Carmichael says the Roosters' performance in the women's grand final was extraordinary.
4: That was fearsome, absolutely fearsome, and the Roosters were so awesome in that first half. They absolutely blew the Broncos off the park, and they got that undefeated premiership that they deserve so much. They are an amazing rugby league team, and Corbin Baxter, Millie Elliott go out into retirement with premierships. And shout out to Ali Brigginshaw from the Broncos too, because she's been an absolute stalwart and a leader of the women's game, and she retired. Didn't get the premiership, but she's had plenty of success. So good on Ali as well. But yeah, the Roosters women, they're an amazing team.
5: Freelance sports journalist Matt Carmichael ending that report by David Sparks. Prime Minister Anthony Albanese is among global leaders headed to the Pacific this week to see firsthand how climate change is devastating small island nations. While Australia has spearheaded the push for the meeting to be held in the region, it's also under pressure to cut down on fossil fuel production at home. National climate reporter Romy Stevens has more from Fiji.
6: As the sun sets over Nandi's Wailoaloa Beach, Pacific and Torres Strait Island elders gather for a sacred ritual. The blowing of conch shells is being used to call for people to unite in the fight against climate change.
7: It's happening right in front of our in front of our eyes, eroding away, mangroves dying. Islands getting smaller.
6: Uncle Paul Cabai is among those gathering at the beach on the eve of pre-COP, a multi-day United Nations event featuring high-level climate talks ahead of next month's main conference, COP31.
7: The main message I want to pass to government is to stop what they're doing, stop burning fossil fuel.
6: The Albanese government initially wanted COP31 to be held in Adelaide, but eventually handed hosting rights to Turkey in exchange for climate change minister Chris Bowen becoming president of negotiations. The deal also meant Fiji and Tuvalu would host pre-COP with financial backing from Australia. It's a welcomed opportunity for Fiji's Prime Minister Sitiveni Rambuka.
8: We want them to see what damages have been caused by climate change.
6: Anthony Albanese's main focus this week will be a leaders event in the low-lying nation of Tuvalu. Australia's poured millions of dollars into the meeting, but been criticised for failing to attract many presidents and prime ministers outside of the Pacific. Sitiveni Rambuka is optimistic about the expected turnout.
8: Even if leaders do not come, their delegations are equipped to participate in the talks and also to take back what they see during their tours of the various places where they will be visiting.
6: Australia's pushed to platform the Pacific's fight against climate change on the world stage as part of broader efforts to strengthen regional relationships. But some Pacific leaders have repeatedly urged the Albanese government to stop expanding fossil fuel projects. Wes Morgan from UNSW's Institute of Climate Risk and Response says carbon emissions from Australia's exports more than double what the country emits domestically.
9: Continuing to open new gas fields, continuing to expand coal mines is a slap in the face for Pacific governments that are looking for Australia to work with them on what they see as an existential threat.
6: Pre-COP will get underway in Nadi today ahead of tomorrow's leaders' event in Tuvalu.
5: Romy Stevens with additional reporting by Fiji reporter Lise Mavono. You're listening to AM where it's 16 minutes past 8. A sadistic online cult network described by the FBI as modern-day terrorism is now spreading in Australia. A West Australian teenager who was coerced into the network has shared her experience exclusively with the ABC. The girl's case is among 19 to have emerged over the past 18 months in WA alone, and authorities fear there are more victims. Darina Zvedna reports, and a warning, this story includes strong references to self-harm and suicide.
10: We know the internet has dark corners, but there is a new type of sinister threat. This teenager from Western Australia says she was lured into a cult-like online group.
11: They make people commit suicide. They make people kill their animals. They make people do this all types of things. And they just do it for content.
10: We can't identify the 14-year-old girl, so we've distorted her voice.
11: I met this guy that chatted for a while, and then he started sending, like, saying, what's your name, how old are you, like, what country you live in. And then I said all that type of stuff, and he says, what you look like, and I send him a photo of myself. And then he started getting a little bit different.
10: She says that requests for nude images turned to incitement for her to self-harm and threats to leak her images if she didn't comply.
11: So I had no choice, and I got told that I had to self-harm for him. I had to use my body to make him happy.
10: When the teenager refused to take her life on live stream, the perpetrator messaged her father.
12: It was like a collage of pictures, and it was like blood, cuts, pornographic stuff. I felt sick and like scared at the same time.
10: She was hospitalised, and her parents made a report to the police. It's one of 19 sadistic online exploitation cases to have come through to the WA Police Cybercrime Squad in the past 18 months alone.
13: She was brainwashed, intimidated, threatened into a dark place she couldn't get out of.
10: That's the squad's chief superintendent, Peter Foley.
13: I've seen some madness in my career, but what they're doing to children, young people that are acting, you know, in our community, it's the saddest thing I've seen.
10: Law enforcement authorities around the world are grappling with this online threat. Last year, the FBI director Kash Patel delivered a public warning.
14: What I refer to as modern-day terrorism in America, harming our children by going after them online, causing self-mutilation, suicide, sexual abuse.
10: AFP cybercrime commander Graham Marshall explains these online groups glorify gore and violence.
15: So the motivation generally, and it's a bit like gamification, so these kids are in an online space and it becomes a competition. Once you are in the group, you then have to keep producing something that elevates your status, and that compels the perpetrators to continue to try and coerce their victims into doing ever greater self-harm or other activities that then elevates the notoriety within the group.
10: Commander Marshall says members of these groups are often teenagers themselves.
15: I still, struggle to believe that we can have kids as young as 11 in these groups perpetrating these types of crimes.
10: Police are trying to compile a case against the person that targeted the 14-year-old WA girl. He's believed to be in Eastern Europe. They're urging parents to be vigilant and are desperate to get the message out to other victims.
13: Come forward. Go to someone you trust. Talk with them, share your journey, share your experiences, and come out of that place.
5: Superintendent Peter Foley ending that report by Darina Zvedna. And if this story has raised concerns for you or anyone you know, you can call Lifeline on 13 11 14. There are around 500,000 veterans in Australia, many living with the physical and psychological scars of their service, and it's the government's job to make sure they're properly compensated and cared for. A Four Corners investigation has found

0: Found veterans are being put at risk of harm by for-profit companies, aggressively targeting them with DVA-funded treatments like medicinal cannabis and even ketamine, Elise Worthington reports.
1: By the time Stephen Johnstone realised he was addicted to the medicinal cannabis he'd been prescribed by doctors he'd never spoken to, his life was falling apart.
2: I started getting real paranoid. That was a huge warning sign for me, but also just noticing the amount that I was taking and just started to question it, going, why am I getting sent so much? Like, how do I get out of this? And I think also finally accepting that you've got a drug problem.
1: After serving as a medic in Afghanistan, he was diagnosed with chronic pain, PTSD and substance abuse problems, with the Department of Veterans Affairs accepting his conditions were service-related. In mid-2024, he clicked on a Facebook ad for VeteranCan, offering natural therapy for chronic pain, and had a telehealth consultation with a nurse.
3: We will gather some information and then we'll make a DVA application for medicinal cannabis.
2: Okay.
1: He told her substance abuse was one of his DVA accepted conditions, but downplayed cannabis was a problem. A recording of that consultation obtained by Four Corners shows the nurse told him the company would apply for him to access high strength THC products.
3: You're going to have a phone appointment with the pain specialist. It's DVA covered and it's also part of the DVA requirements when we apply for you for tier two.
1: That pain specialist was the only doctor he spoke to for nearly 2 years. Records show his prescribing doctor applied for DVA funding to increase his dose from 25 milligrams of THC daily to 1,220 milligrams, despite never speaking to the patient directly.
2: You'd have your monthly call with a nurse, and the nurse would say to me, you know, how much have you got left? And if I had some left, I'd say, look, just send me my allocated dose, you know. And I also got to choose my dose. They basically had a shopping cart for me, so I'd always go for, I'd say, give us the highest dose you have.
1: High THC products generally cost more and come with greater risks of dependency and psychosis. In the last 3 years, the amount the department has spent on medicinal cannabis more than tripled to $125 million. DVA says it's a funder of clinical treatment, not a regulator, and relies on doctors to use their professional judgment to decide what treatments are appropriate. But a Four Corners investigation has found veterans are being targeted by for-profit companies, spruiking treatments and in some cases even calling veterans directly.
4: So what is your role? Are you a doctor or what do you do?
5: So I'm a registered mental health nurse and I'm also the chief executive of the company. So I'm at the moment I kind of wear many hats.
1: East Timor veteran Andrea Duckett got this call about esketamine, a drug used for treatment-resistant depression from a company called Good Mind Therapeutics last year.
5: Ketamine, as you may know, is actually a dissociative anaesthetic and it's been used in human and veterinary medicine for decades.
4: And how much does DVA pay, like, for veterans?
5: Only for eligible patients, if they deem you eligible, they'll pay for everything.
1: It was the second call she'd received about the treatment after discharging from a cannabis company for veterans called Valentius.
6: She was trying to explain to me the benefits of esketamine and would I be interested. And I said, you're not supposed to be doing this. I said, I know the rules around an S8 drug. I said, you're not supposed to be cold calling someone about this drug.
1: Her husband, Daryl, got a call too.
7: Basically a female again, you know, saying that I'd been on the CBD oil, would I be interested in esketamine? And I'm sitting there going, well, my doctor and I have never spoken about this.
8: So how did they get your details?
6: That's the question.
7: Yeah.
1: The couple believe Valentius shared their details with Good Mind, but both companies say they have no record of that happening.
6: That's not okay. It's one thing. I mean, every medication is different for everybody. And for me, I'm not the one sitting here saying that someone shouldn't have something. But unless I'm the one initiating it or my treating doctor is the one initiating it, how dare you do that? How dare you cold call?
1: National President of the RSL, Peter Tinley, says he's received multiple complaints about for-profit companies targeting veterans.
9: I think the average Australian would be absolutely aghast at what's happening to veterans who, quite frankly, have paid enough. We suspect that what's happening is the veterans being passed around. Nobody's got any oversight like that. So if they've passed the data between two businesses, then that veteran's at risk of being harmed, greatly harmed.
1: From last month, new DVA medicinal cannabis rules mean veterans now need to see a specialist doctor face-to-face and DVA

0: they will only pay for three products at once. VeteranCan said it outsourced prescribing to Total Veteran Healthcare doctors. It also said it welcomes the changes and now operates within those rules. Total Veteran Healthcare did not respond to questions about why Steve Johnstone didn't speak to a doctor in nearly 2 years, but says it's working with DVA to correct any overpayments.
1: Elise Worthington, and you can see her story on Four Corners tonight on ABC TV at 8:30 or anytime on iView. For once, it is rocket science. Hundreds of university students and other participants from as far away as India travelled to outback New South Wales over the weekend for an international rocket competition. Roughly 20 teams designed, built and launched rockets from a remote sheep station near the tiny town of Whitecliffs. Bill Ormond reports.
2: 3, 2, 1.
3: Launching thousands of feet into the air, a 5-metre-tall, 40-kilogram rocket takes off from a remote field in far west New South Wales. It's one of around 15 rockets launched by students as part of the Australian University's rocket competition. It's in its third year, and the AURC's director, Jennifer He, describes it as a crucial link between education and industry.
4: The competition started in 2019, which took place in Queensland. After COVID and some motor issues, the recent launch event, which hadn't taken place since 2019, was last year in 2025, out here in Whitecliffs.
3: Students are aiming to get closest to a self-designated target of either 5, 10 or 30,000 feet.
4: They're making them completely from scratch. They're performing all the verification and analysis on them. Some of them are even making their parts in-house at their universities.
3: 22-year-old Dean Sefnat is part of the University of Technology Sydney's 30-person team, which has spent the past 11 months working on the design for their rocket.
2: One.
3: The data shows their rocket came within 40 feet of their 10,000 feet target.
5: There was so much that went into it and we were so eager to go, so nervous at the beginning, and yeah, definitely everyone's super, super happy about it. All for the knowledge that it will pay off, and today is the day that it paid off, so we're really happy about that.
6: Can I get a radio to talk to Nirvan/Lily?
3: Other teams, like the University of Queensland, have between 180 and 190 people involved in all phases of design, construction, marketing and launching their rocket. Harry Molesworth is UQ's managing director.
7: As much as we can, like, model and simulate, there's really no telling how it will perform out on the pad, and so we've got to be prepared to deal with any of those challenges as they come up.
3: He says there's a collaborative feel to the whole competition between students from different teams. But it's also a great chance to meet with future employers who sponsor the event, who work in defence, space, engineering and the university sector.
7: I'm definitely interested in aerospace engineering and I want to work in the aerospace industry in future. And I guess this is a really good way to apply some of those skills that I've learned in class to real engineering challenges before moving into the workforce full time. But yeah, no, also just love the rockets. It's really cool to see.
1: University of Queensland's Harry Molesworth ending that report by Bill Ormond. Briefly in finance, the Australian dollar is higher. It's buying 69.5 US cents. That's AM for today. I'm Rachel Mealy. It's 8:30.
8: For the conversations that count and the stories you need to hear, we're your local voice for the big issues. ABC Western Queensland.
9: This is Mornings with Bill McDonald, ABC Western Queensland.
10: Well, a very good morning to you. Yes, the musical chairs continues here on this public holiday Monday. I hope you enjoyed the grand final yesterday. If you watched the rugby league, whichever game you were watching, nice to have you on board this morning. We're going to keep you up to date with everything that's happening around the place as you're relaxing, hopefully, on this long weekend that we've got this morning. We'll do a recap on all the rugby league, of course, when we chat to Trevor the Axe Gilmister a bit later on this morning, because he would have watched all of the games yesterday. A former premiership player himself and a former Roosters man nonetheless. So he's been a premiership player with the Broncos as well. So the women didn't do too well yesterday. But we'll get the Axe's take on everything to do with the grand final day yesterday as the footy wraps up for another year.

0: Also this morning, we've got a big chat coming up with the Assistant Minister involving Customs, Julian Hill, on how effective has Queensland's crackdown been on illegal cigarettes. And there's some startling statistics out today, a staggering percentage actually on the increase in legal cigarette sales after the state gained the stronger powers to shut illegal shops, and also a significant increase in those calling the quit line as well. So what it means for other states and just what it means in general. I think it's pretty important. These numbers, these percentages, which you would have heard in the news this morning, are quite staggering. So we'll look at all of that this morning. And we'll touch on the Olympics. You know, the logo's out, the cockatoos. We'll get into all that as well this morning. Was it a leak? Was it stage managed? What do you think of it all? We've got a ton of stuff to get to this morning. Before we do any of that, let's get the latest news headlines. Good morning, Chelsea Malunga.
1: Good morning, Bill. Reality TV personality Sam Wood has been denied bail after he was charged over an alleged domestic violence offence committed on the Sunshine Coast. The 46-year-old was arrested in Noosa on Saturday night after police responded to reports of a domestic violence incident. He's been charged with assault occasioning bodily harm as a domestic violence offence and strangulation in a domestic setting. He's due to face court this morning. Investigations are underway into a fatal crash in the Somerset region. Police say an SUV lost control and crashed at the intersection of Billy Can Creek Road and Esk Kilcoy Road at Hazeldean just after 8:30 last night. The driver, a 25-year-old man, was found dead. New police data shows the service has fallen short of all its goals relating to public views of police integrity. Figures from the Queensland Police Service annual report have revealed only 55.9% of Queenslanders believe police are honest, which is about 20% below the QPS target of 75%. And in sport, the Sydney Roosters have claimed a 16th premiership after defeating the Newcastle Knights 19-18 in the NRL Grand Final at Stadium Australia. The game last night capped off a winning weekend for Sydney, with the Roosters women's team also taking out the premiership title in the NRLW Grand Final. And that's headlines.
0: Thank you very much, Chelsea. Let's have a look at what's happening on the roads now as well. So much to get to this morning.
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3: We'll start off with Brisbane. If you're heading through the valley this morning, watch out for emergency services on scene for a car fire. This is Turbo Street at School Street. We have a breakdown in Murarrie. It's a car stuck on the Gateway Motorway southbound after the Port of Brisbane Motorway overpass. Speeds have been reduced to 60 through there. And the Bruce Highway in Alimba, there's a broken down car that's southbound before Palmerstone Road. We have absolutely no issues in terms of delays for the Sunshine Motorway through Sippy Downs and Mountain Creek. We're nice and clear for David Lowe Way and Nicollin Way as well. And having a look at your Gold Coast roads, we have a nice clear run along Surfers Paradise for the Gold Coast Highway. Similar situation through Broadbeach and right down to Toogan. It is delay free. I'm Jess Miller from ATM with all the latest ABC traffic.
0: Thank you, Jess. What a beautiful weekend we had as well, particularly yesterday, but really right across the weekend. Lovely sunshine. I was out in the yard doing a bit of work yesterday, a bit of mowing. It was hot yesterday before taking a break and going up and getting ready to watch all of the football grand finals, because we had two Queensland teams, of course, figuring on grand final day, as well as the NRL grand final between the Knights and the Roosters. So the weather continues today to be nice and warm. A lot of cloud outside of our studios at Southbank, but still it's bright sunshine outside. 23 degrees currently in Shorncliffe. You've got the same in Hemmets as well as Birkdale right now. Springfield Central, a couple of degrees cooler, 21 at the moment. Berrinbah, you're on 23. The same as Clontarf as well. There'll be some happy people out on the peninsula this morning. If you're listening, you can give us a call if you're particularly associated or connected, or you watch the Redcliffe Dolphins in the state championships. Well, they romped away with that one. 1300 222 612 is the number. Clontarf 23 at the moment. Gold Coast is sitting on 20. I was down there on the weekend for a wedding. It was beautiful down Belinga Way, down the southern end, right on the southern end of the coast. Glorious sunshine again. And on the Sunshine Coast, it is 23 degrees right now.
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1: All right, it's just gone 25 minutes to nine this morning. Bill McDonald in for Steve Austin, 612 ABC Brisbane and Queensland. Nice to have you on board wherever you are listening this morning. We'll be talking about the cockatoo mascot for the Olympics a bit later on in this hour. But look, there's so much to get to on this tobacco front. Have you noticed more of those tobacco stores shutting up shop in your area as well? So we'll get to all of that right now when we chat, very shortly when we chat to the Assistant Minister when it comes to citizenship, customs and multicultural affairs.
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1: Have you noticed more of those tobacco stores shutting up shop in your area? It looks like the state's crackdown is actually working. Legal tobacco sales, get this, rose 55% in Queensland after the state legislated stronger powers to shut illegal shops. And calls to quit line more than doubled in the days after major enforcement operations, suggesting the crackdown may encourage some smokers to quit. Now, that's very positive in my eyes. Julian Hill is the Assistant Minister for Citizenship, Customs and Multicultural Affairs and joins us this morning. Good morning.
11: Great to be with you, Bill.
1: Firstly, legal tobacco sales, as I just mentioned in Queensland, they rose 55% in the first month after new enforcement laws took effect. What do you make of that figure?
11: Well, it's compelling evidence that Queensland's approach, which builds on South Australia's pioneering efforts, is proving that it can disrupt these criminals, help drive consumers back to the legal market so they no longer break the law. But also, that point you made is stunning. We know that the majority of smokers want to quit, but it's a powerful addiction, and the correlation showing that major enforcement operations, when Queensland has gone in, often with the Commonwealth alongside them, you know, we've got Border Force officers and others working side by side, but when the authorities go in and close 100% of the shops in a given area, whether it's a regional town or a part of the city, and they do that all at the same time, then we see calls to the quit line spiking as people, you know, then think, look, I really have been wanting to give up. Maybe I'll go and get some help. And help is certainly there. So it's a very strong set of data from Coles, Woolies and a number of other retailers that shows that shutting the illegal shops is urgent and has an impact.
1: Yes, I agree with you on knowing the health implications as a non-smoker and also the economic implications these days with the price of these. It's really encouraging. Is there any particular part of what Queensland is doing that has really caught your eye in this fight against the illegal tobacco?
11: Well, as I said, Queensland adopted the South Australian approach of tougher laws, higher penalties, which open up sort of wiretaps and listening devices and a whole range of intelligence techniques that police can then access. This is not a victimless crime. These are criminal syndicates making billions of dollars that they then reinvest in other crimes against the community, including paying kids to commit crimes. That's where they're getting the money from. Closure orders. But then what Queensland did on top was add the landlord penalties. So when a retail premise, and it might not be a tobacconist, right? Your listeners, I'd encourage people to report in any suspicious illegal activity, whether it's at a restaurant or a pub or a service station or a barber. Any shop is vulnerable to being closed with these orders. But then they added the landlord penalties. So once a shop's been closed, the landlord gains the power to terminate the lease without penalty. And then the landlord is subject to a penalty if they refuse to act. So that's been part of the formula. And then, of course, having good levels of street enforcement. It's often not police, it's health inspectors and others, which are cheaper for the taxpayer to support and fund to put in the field, that are out there working with the federal police, with Border Force and the other authorities to shut these shops down.
1: Yeah, it's a combination by the sound of things. What more would you like to see Queensland and other states do to try and crack down further on illegal tobacco sales?

0: In the case of Queensland, it's double down, not back down. I announced also today another $2.7 million this financial year to support Queensland's efforts. That brings to a total over just 2 years of over $18 million from the Commonwealth to support street-level enforcement and, you know, intelligence proceeds of crime work. But I want to see the other states and territories dial up the urgency and the effort. Look, I frankly would have wished that we saw all the states and territories get on top of this, you know, some time ago, well over a year ago. Everyone should have been dialing it up, but we are where we are. I'm looking forward, not backwards. And frankly, I think Australians expect their political leaders not to engage in the finger pointing and blaming other levels of government on these things, but to actually work together to muck in. And the National Disruption Group, which is led by the Australian Border Force, it includes the National Criminal Intelligence Commission, the Federal Police, all state and territory policing authorities, the health authorities, they're now working together in lockstep to share intelligence and plan these joint operations. So I say to your listeners, these criminal syndicates are big, they're nasty, they're global. They're attacking countries right across the world, regardless of, you know, policies on tobacco, excise or health policies and so on. But although it feels big, everyone can play their part. If you see stuff that's not right, if you suspect a shop is selling vapes to kids, then phone it in, report it into Crime Stoppers, report it into Border Watch that the ABF runs, and they share all that intelligence now between state and Commonwealth authorities. That's what Australians expect. And, you know, your listeners wouldn't put up with a meth lab in the middle of their strip shop run by these crooks when they're going at their morning coffee, and neither should they put up with a tobacconist selling vapes and illegal ciggies to their kids.
1: I'm talking with Julian Hill, the Assistant Minister for Citizenship, Customs and Multicultural Affairs. Can I ask you about this jump in calls to Quitline again, following these crackdowns? It's really promising. And prior to the illegal cigarettes boom, there were things were heading in the right direction with reducing tobacco use. What more do you think the government could be doing to support people to quit?
0: Yeah, it's a really important question because smoking remains the leading cause of preventable death in our country. Today, Bill, sadly, 66 Australians will die of a smoking-related illness. That's every day. Our hospital wards, though, are not nearly as full, perhaps, as they used to be in the previous generation, my grandpa's generation, where everyone seemed to be smoking. So we can't give up the hard-won gains that we've made as a society over the last generation or two in driving down adult smoking rates to amongst the lowest in the developed world. The latest data, despite everything that organised criminals are chucking at our country, flooding national borders as they're doing across the world with this cheap illegal product. The latest data is incredibly encouraging. The gold standard data from the Institute of Health and Welfare that comes out, you know, every few years has shown a further drop in adult smoking rates. And that's something that we can hold on to, that despite all of this pressure, I'll put it like this, that we know with older smokers that there's a core of hardcore addicted smokers, nicotine's a powerful addiction, that are very unlikely to give up. You can support them, many do, but some people unfortunately will die from the diseases that are caused. But we also know that if a young person doesn't take up smoking by the time they're around 25 or so, then they almost certainly never will. And so that's why going after the vapes and the government stance on vaping is so important. Vaping is not some harmless kind of way to get off cigarettes. For a few people, they can go get a prescription if they think it's a better option for them. But overwhelmingly, vaping for a lot of young people is a pathway into cigarettes. So the Coalition and One Nation's policies of saying, oh, we'll legalise vapes and put them in every corner store and then the government will tax them, that would be an absolute disaster for our nation's public health policies. It'd drive up smoking, it'd drive up disease and death and divert tens of billions of dollars in the health system that could be used for better purposes back into hospital wards with dying Australians from smoking-related disease. So that's not the government's approach. We're not backing down on vapes. We don't want the next generation addicted.
1: I'd like to ask you quickly, if I could, before we let you go, about excise. The Coalition and One Nation have offered to slash the tobacco excise by 75 to 80% respectively. New South Wales Premier Chris Minns is also calling for a cut to the excise. What should this data signal to the pro-cut voices?
0: Well, I'll answer that in two parts. You're right. There was this sort of weird episode in Canberra where the One Nation and the Libs seemed to be outbidding each other. Originally, I think the Coalition talking

0: about 30% cut to excise. Then for a while it was 50%. Then One Nation popped up and said 75%. And next week the Coalition said 80%. I mean, you know, Parliament's back next week. Maybe they'll be paying people to smoke by then. That's not the government's approach. We're not getting into a bidding war with organised criminals. We're not surrendering our nation's health policy to these crooks. We've seen right across the world that organised crime is flooding national borders with this cheap, massive surplus of global production. They can make it for less than a dollar a pack, regardless of a country's excise policies. So to put it in the extreme, Bill, if you wiped out 100% of the excise, the illegal products are still cheaper. And so you've still got to go and shut the shops. So we're not getting into a bidding war, and I would encourage people reflecting on the Coalition and One Nation's policy, not just to be seduced by the sort of bright, shiny thing talking about excise and price cuts, but actually have a look at the horror show that is what they're proposing on vapes. That's actually how they fund this policy. As one of the journalists said to me, they've actually spent the revenue three times over since then, but their policy literally is to legalise vapes, let every corner store sell them, and then tax them. I mean, that's just a terrible package from a public health point of view, and there's no wonder they haven't modelled it, because it'll show how many people would die.
1: Julian Hill, I appreciate your time.
0: Thanks so much.
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2: 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On the case of Jesse and Luke, we'll be your eyes and ears inside the courtroom. 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
5: If you're taking to the Brisbane roads this morning, a few incidents to watch out for. We have a broken down car in Larapinta on the Logan Motorway eastbound at the Paradise Road off-ramp. One for Murray as well. That is dropping speeds to 60 on the Gateway Motorway southbound as you make your way past the Port of Brisbane Motorway. And in Alimba on the Bruce Highway southbound, there's a broken down car before Palmerstone Road to watch out for. On the Sunshine Coast, if you are heading out towards the Glasshouse Mountains area, there's a vegetation fire at Scotts Road at Spanner Road. That's on the western side of the Bruce Highway, so there might be a bit of smoke through the area. Definitely proceed with caution. And in good news, we are incident and accident free across the Gold Coast. We don't have any major delays at all. A little bit of patchiness for the intersection of Hooker Boulevard and Southport Burleigh Road. It's Jess Miller from ATN with the latest ABC traffic.
1: Thank you, Jess. Well, you know what? We were teased for a week by Brisbane 2032 organisers with Piece of the Games emblem being revealed. And it was all over the state. I think it started up in Cairns and just moved its way down the coast, only to have the surprise ruined when it was posted to the official YouTube page a little bit early, the reveal that the pieces form two cockatoo-inspired images. Here is the Olympic Minister, Tim Mander, about it.
6: So the emblem is based upon the crest of the cockatoo. For the Olympics, it is the pink cockatoo, and for the Paralympics, it's the sulphur-crested cockatoo. And as I said earlier, it sort of embodies the cheeky nature of Queenslanders and the sense of fun that we have and the warmth that we have in our state.
1: There you go. That's the minister. What do you make of it? I know you've heard about it over the weekend a lot. It's probably been the talk around barbecues with the grand finals as well. 1300 222 612. I like it. I think it's. I think it looks good. I think it's clever the way they've incorporated a bunch of things in it. You can text as well 0467 922 612. There has been a push for some time for a special cockatoo to have a role in the games. The palm cockatoo. I'm talking here, Dr. Christina Zadeh. Danik is from BirdLife Australia, joins us this morning in the studio. Thanks for coming in.
7: Of course. Good morning.
1: You've been pushing for the palm cockatoo to be the mascot for the Brisbane 32 Games. Why is that? And what's the sort of variation and difference here?
7: Absolutely. So we've got 14 species of cockatoos in Australia. They're all remarkable in their own right. But the palm cockatoo is particularly superb and magnificent. There are only bird in the world known to make a drumstick, create a rhythmic drum beat, and they're a drummer bird, so they're the rockatoo. So there was a lot of potential for, you know, like really good alliteration, like a palmy party, or, you know, selling a bunch of marketing like drumsticks or hats with crests and little red cheeks and stuff. So they sort of missed all out on the palm cockatoo, but we're still pretty excited that it's a cockatoo in general.
1: I'd never heard of this before until you mentioned this, and the clever team here managed to put together a little bit of

0: a little bit of what you're talking about with the drumming. So let's have a listen. So why palm cockatoos excellent drummers? Tell us a bit more about that. I'm fascinated now.
1: Well, they're our largest cockatoo, and you really do need a big bill in order to make a stick. They don't pick one up from the ground. They fashion it from a branch, and that takes a very heavy bill. So they can get up to 1.2 kilograms, or 65 centimeters long, and their bottom bill is like a shovel. It just like secateurs through a stick. So that's one of the first things that they need is the physics, the physical, you know, morphology to be able to do that. But the second thing is the intelligence. Like, there's so many steps that they need to think ahead of time that I want to, you know, defend my territory or tell my female partner that this is our hollow, the timing is right. So I'm going to drum. How do I do that? I need to go find a suitable stick, cut it into the right, you know, shape and snip all the side branches, then grab it, bring it over to the hollow and transfer it from the bill to the leg, you know, to the foot, and then just start banging. And yeah, it's the most remarkable behavior I've ever seen of any bird in the world. It's absolutely fascinating.
0: And so what do they look like again?
1: Yeah, so they're a dark black sort of bird, right? And instead of color in the tail, they're the only black cockatoo that hasn't got any color in the tail. And instead of that, it's got a bare red cheek, and it turns scarlet when they blush. So they can expose it or cover it with these lower feathers alongside the bottom bill there. And otherwise, when they want and they're excited and want to like show that emotion and part of their display, they expose that scarlet red cheek, and that crest just shoots right up. And yet they're huge. And they've got, actually, a lot of people don't realize, but they don't have sort of raucous calls like a sulfur-crested cockatoo. It's actually beautiful whistles, and they mix and match all these different syllables, more like a songbird. So they're quite unique for a cockatoo in that regard as well.
0: And would it be the biggest cockatoo in the family? Because the size you mentioned before, yeah, that's quite large.
1: Yeah, it is definitely by weight. The females are a little bit smaller, but it's a massive bird. And so that's why they need these really big old growth tree hollows that we're constantly trying to save. And we make fire breaks around the base of them and that sort of thing to save them from hot fires.
0: And where are the palm cockatoos primarily found in Queensland?
1: Well, they're endemic to Queensland, which is why I thought it would be a great one for the Olympics. So they don't occur anywhere else in Australia, but it's actually right the tip of Cape York Peninsula. So well and truly north of Cooktown and all the way up to the tip. They do also occur in New Guinea, but within Australia, it's just that tip of Cape York. And it draws all these tourists. They are a huge economic benefit for Australia, believe it or not.
0: What about their endangered status? Tell us about that.
1: They are listed as endangered, and that's at the state level within Queensland, but also federally. And we only just got news of that maybe a month ago. So it's almost as high as you can get in terms of their endangered status. We estimate between 2,500 and 3,000 birds, perhaps. But having said that, there hasn't been a population survey paid for since it was like 1997. So we're well and truly due for a big population study to be done. But of course, that needs to be funded. And it's always, you know, conservation is for some reason chronically underfunded in Australia, despite us having all these unique species and it being like one of the foundation of the character of Australia and a huge draw card for tourism to Australia.
0: What's behind the species being under some threat? I mean, you mentioned the protection of some of the areas where in the trees. So why are they under threat?
1: Yeah, so one major threat is unnaturally hot fires, and that's late in the dry season, you know, come like November, December, or even late September. And so these fires get out of control. They're lit by arsonists, and unfortunately, they go so hot in this time of year. There's so much fuel load and the temperature is just the wrong time to do any fires. And it's not the indigenous traditional burnings. And so those get to these really old growth trees, 220 years minimum, up to 500 years old. And so these are vulnerable trees, particularly to hot fires. They've seen a number of fires in the years. And once the fire gets in, it turns them into a chimney. And I have seen so many of these trees just destroyed by these fires that I couldn't bear it anymore. So from 2014, I've been doing this for a long time. I go up there and every single nest that I know of, in the middle of the day when the birds aren't there, I sometimes get some help by Indigenous rangers, sometimes volunteers, national parks, and we scrape around the base using

0: great codes, and we just make this 2 meter radius fire break. And that's such a great way. And they could do that throughout Australia too, these big old growth trees. Like, if we're not keeping them vertical, then we're really stealing from multiple generations into the future of humans being able to, you know, have all these species that require old growth tree hollows. So we have between 300 and 400 species in Australia that require old growth trees with hollows in order to survive, breed, or just to rest in the day.
1: Would you like to have seen this? This one as our logo and all part of it? Or
0: yes, absolutely. I had high hopes, and I had a big push a few years back. Did a video, did a number of interviews. We had an article in The Guardian trying to push, and maybe it did have some influence. The committee never did respond to our requests. Birds Queensland did put out an official letter to the 2032 committee. But yeah, they never did respond. But I do wonder if, you know, they thought, oh yeah, maybe
1: in some way, yes.
0: Yeah, maybe it did have some influence. And what a great life choice, it being a bird. Like, the previous ones have been either a monotrine or mammal, right? So we've had the wallaby, there's been the koala, and of course the platypus. But finally, we get a bird. I mean, we have such diversity and awesome birds in Australia. And like I said, it draws so many tourists. Like, it's the bird watching industry is worth probably between $4 and up over $5 billion a year to the Australian economy. And it's only gaining in popularity, and it's great for people's mental health. Everyone loves birds, and it's beautiful to have them.
1: At Sydney 2000 at the Olympics, we had four mascots, Ollie the kookaburra, Sid the platypus, Millie the echidna, Lizzie the frill-necked lizard. What other Queensland native animal friends could join the palm cockatoo, do you think, or native birds? There's been a big push for like an ibis, the bin chicken, as you know. What would you like to see?
0: Oh, look, I do quite like the fact that they've chose the cockatoo over an ibis.
1: Yes.
0: Just the power and the intelligence and very charismatic. I could see why some people were pushing for the ibis. People like to, you know, be larrikins in Australia. But we have such remarkable species in Australia. I love the fact that they picked the frilled lizard. A reptile is a good idea. How about one of our snakes? Like, probably, you know, wouldn't go for that. But they provide huge ecosystem services for Australians, keeping the rodent populations down and, you know, disease and that sort of thing. And yeah, we'd be overrun with rodents if it weren't for snakes. Or maybe the python. We've got city pythons, you know, right around us, and to embrace them would be a wonderful way forward.
1: Well, we're famous for all snakes and all the dangerous critters, so you're onto something there. Thanks very much for coming in. Nice to have a chat and learn a bit more about the palm cockatoo. That is Dr. Christina Zdenek from BirdLife Australia. Don't you go away, because after nine this morning, Queenslanders have just 3 months to make their smoke alarms and make sure they're interconnected, and you'll hear why. And 1 point's the difference between glory and heartbreak in the NRL Grand Final, the Roosters' ruin, Ali Brigginshaw's farewell, and Redcliffe produced one of the biggest wins ever seen on a Grand Final day. Trevor the Axe Skilmister is going to join us to sort through all of the Grand Final day action after we get the 9 o'clock news.
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0: Good morning, ABC News with Sue Fitzpatrick. The wife of reality TV star of The Bachelor and fitness influencer Sam Wood says the family is cooperating with police after he was charged with domestic violence offences. Dominic Cansdale reports.
1: Mr. Wood was arrested on Saturday night after police were called to a residential address in Hastings Street at Noosa. The 46-year-old was later charged with assault occasioning bodily harm and strangulation in a domestic setting. His wife, Sinaja Wood, posted a statement to social media this morning saying the family was working through the difficult time. The same statement was shared across Mr. Wood's personal and business accounts. He was denied bail and is due to face the Maroochydore Magistrates Court this morning.
0: The mother of a Queensland woman who died in Kakadu National Park 3 years ago is seeking court orders, forcing the Northern Territory coroner to hold an inquest. Jason Walls reports.
2: Jessica Stevens went missing in Kakadu in October 2023 after her mother, Karen Evans, says she was discharged.

0: from Royal Darwin Hospital, where she was receiving mental health treatment in the preceding days. In documents filed with the NT Supreme Court and obtained by the ABC, Ms. Evans claims NT Health did not follow its own policies in discharging her daughter and is seeking to have her death examined as a death in care. NT Health has been contacted for comment.
1: The federal government is expected to use Queensland as an example as it pushes back on calls to reduce the tobacco excise to make legal cigarettes competitive with the black market. New data shows Queensland's legal tobacco sales rose 55% in the first month after new enforcement laws to shut illegal shops took effect. The CEO of the Australian Council on Smoking and Health, Laura Hunter, says Queensland has been a front runner in cracking down on illegal tobacco.
2: So it has really strong closure powers to shut down sleazy operators. It has serious penalties and it has more than 200 staff on the ground enforcing the laws.
1: Overseas Energy Minister Chris Bowen has officially launched Pre-COP in Fiji. The four-day United Nations event will feature high-level climate talks ahead of next month's main conference. Australia won a commitment to hold the gathering with Pacific nations as part of its agreement with Turkey. Mr. Bowen has told an audience at the welcome ceremony the work at Pre-COP and COP31 matter more than ever.
3: I'm very confident that COP31 will be remembered as one in which, in a difficult environment, the world took a forward step. In a difficult environment, the world said multilateralism matters more than ever before.
1: Polls have now closed in Brazil in an election where 158 million people were eligible to vote. America's editor John Lyons has more.
4: Brazilians are going to today's election with a very clear choice for president between 80-year-old left-wing incumbent Luiz Inácio Lula da Silva and 45-year-old Senator Flavio Bolsonaro, the son of former president Jair Bolsonaro. President Lula has campaigned on reducing deforestation in the Amazon forest, workers' rights, and sovereignty against what he calls foreign and local enemies of democracy, while Senator Flavio has concentrated on working with the US against crime syndicates. The Trump administration was a strong supporter of former President Bolsonaro and has made clear it wants his son, Flavio, to win.
1: Back home now, the granddaughter of Australia's oldest man says her granddad will still make his own bed if someone doesn't beat him to it. Ken Weeks turns 113 today, and Eunice Weeks says her granddad lived independently until he was 105.
5: Even now in the home, if he can do it for himself, he will want to continue to do that. So he wants to feed himself, he's still organising his bed, and he likes to choose his own clothes. So as much as he can do for himself, he wants to continue to do.
1: Briefly in sport, Queensland batsman Marnus Labuschagne has gone a long way to keep his place in the men's cricket team for the first test against South Africa, with an unbeaten century against a South African invitational side. Queensland's weather isolated to scattered showers and the chance of a thunderstorm in southern districts. Isolated showers on the east coast, south of Yeppoon and north of Townsville. Sunny elsewhere. Cairns and Townsville 29, Mackay and Bundaberg 28, Rockhampton 31, Mount Isa 37. In the southeast, partly cloudy day today. Brisbane and Logan 28, the Gold and the Sunshine Coasts 27 and Toowoomba a top of 25 degrees.
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8: Good morning, good morning. In for Steve Austin today. He's been in for Craig in breakfast this morning. We're doing the musical chairs thing here on this long weekend. It's Holiday Monday. Nice to have you on board. Got another big hour coming up this morning. We'll check all of your traffic and temps shortly. And look, you've got just 3 months as well to get your smoke alarms up to compliance. You'll hear why next and what is involved. And, gee, what a nail-biter to end the season. The Roosters victorious in both the NRL and NRLW Grand Finals yesterday. Gee, there'll be some celebrations down there, won't there, at the Roosters. And Redcliffe, the Dolphins, produced one of the biggest wins we've ever seen on Grand Final Day. We'll go and relive a little bit of that, the scoreline, and, of course, the

0: Still a few people out and about, maybe making their way down the coast for the day. Maybe they're coming back from a weekend like I was on Saturday. Here's your traffic.
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2: Having one last look at the roads for you, and we have a number of breakdowns to watch out for across Brisbane. There's one for Brisbane Airport on the Gateway Motorway northbound before the Moreton Drive off-ramp. One not far from there in Murarrie, that's on the Gateway Motorway, but southbound after the Port of Brisbane Motorway overpass. And Larapinta playing host to a broken down car on the Logan Motorway eastbound off to the left-hand side at the Paradise Road off-ramp. If you're driving up towards the Sunshine Coast, it's a clear run on the Bruce Highway and the Sunshine Motorway running along at speed through Sippy Downs and Mountain Creek. David Lowe Way also in the clear of any holdups. And having a look at the Gold Coast, beautiful run along Surfers Paradise for the Gold Coast Highway, a little bit of patchiness through Broadbeach. It's Jess Miller from ATN with the latest ABC traffic.
0: Thank you, Jess. Temperature-wise, Brisbane sitting on 25 at the moment, warming up nicely. 23 for those listening in Ipswich, a high to you. 22 on the Gold Coast, 25 up on the sunny coast, and a bit further abroad around Queensland. Some nice temps as well. 23 for Cairns at the moment. It is 25 in Townsville. High Mount Isa, 28 degrees in your neck of the woods right now. Mackay, you're looking at 25 at the moment. Same for Rockhampton and Gladstone as well. 25s, Longreach, a little bit warmer. 27 degrees, 26 degrees for Bundaberg. Gympie, you're looking at 24 at the moment. And just the 20 degrees for those listening to us in Toowoomba. What did you make about that story about the palm cockatoo? What a majestic cockatoo it sounds like. I think I've seen them, but not that often, of course. As we heard, they're predominantly up in the far north. But Jill has texted in and said the palm cockatoo is perfect. A great story. So, Olympic Committee, listen to this conversation and this uniqueness of this bird. Yes, I wonder if they were listening. It was a great chat to learn about the palm cockatoo this morning. Thank you, Jill. 0467 922 612. If you'd like to text in and join the conversation this morning, you are most welcome. We'd love to hear from you, though, on the phone if you want to have a chat. 1300 222 612 is the number to call. Because what do you think? Would a cockatoo also make a good mascot? We've got the mascots to come. This is the emblem. And I know we've got a long way to go, but this is the start. This is the first image that the world will see when we're talking about Brisbane 2032, the Olympic Games. What about the mascot? Should we have four mascots like Sydney? I mentioned those in our chat just a little while ago there. Would animals, what animals should be featured, do you think? We had a suggestion from our expert about a snake. We've got a lot of nasty critters and crawlers, don't we? Spiders, snakes, deadly creatures. Should one of them be included? What would you think? 1300 222 612 or send us a text 0467 922 612. We're going to talk smoke alarms shortly and why Queenslanders have just 3 months to make sure their smoke alarms are interconnected, why that's important and what is involved in getting that done. That'll be coming up next. It is 10 past nine. In the meantime, a little bit of music, I think, just to get us into the mood on this Holiday Monday. The Doobies.

0: Taking it to the streets, that is the Doobie Brothers. It is 13 past 9, 612 ABC Brisbane and Queensland. Nice to have your company this morning. Bill McDonald in the chair for Steve Austin. Are you taking it to the streets? I bet they're taking it to the streets down in Sydney, around Roosters territory. I reckon there might be a few taking it to the streets still around Newcastle, though, because they didn't disappoint anybody, the Newcastle Knights, coming from last and the Wooden Spoon last year to get so close in a grand final after they just tackled themselves into the ground, and still to only lose that grand final by 1 point to a team like the Roosters. It was stacked. They had 11 origin or representative players in that Roosters lineup. So I reckon there'd be a few people taken to the streets to welcome home the Knights, regardless of the fact that they didn't get the premiership, but they certainly got a lot of respect from all their fans, I would say. I don't know if that's your view. That was certainly my view. I didn't feel disappointed watching that game for either side. I just thought, what a tremendous contest. And I was proud of both of them, but particularly proud of Newcastle, the way they just kept turning up and never saying die, that they were out of the game. So I'd love to hear your thoughts on the grand final as we push towards after 9:30 this morning. We'll chat to Trevor the Ax-Gilmister for his take on things. But if you've got a thought on the grand final, did you pick a team if you didn't have one of your Queensland teams, Broncos, Cowboys, Titans or Dolphins in there? Which team did you pick? Which side were you on? 1300 222 612. Give me a bit of company this morning. Let me know which team you got behind and backed yesterday. And I just think that it was such a tremendous contest. I can't say the same for the pre-game entertainment, I must admit. We'll talk about that maybe later as well. What did you make of that? I just thought it was great cause, and I understand what they were trying to do, but I don't think they nailed the brief. As I said to Steve and Loretta this morning on Brekkie, it was a show that was cobbled together quickly, and I think it looked that way. It was very brief, too. I think they were trying to be too many things and achieve too many things in the space of 9 minutes. 1300 222 612. What did you think? Did you enjoy it? 0467 922 612. You can text in as well with your thoughts on that. We might ask our spin cycle team a little bit later on in the show this morning what they thought of that. I'm sure they'll have a view on it, no doubt about that. But we're going to be talking smoke alarms next and why Queenslanders have just 3 months. That's right, 3 months to make sure their smoke alarms are interconnected. You'll hear why and what that involves.
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0: Nice to have your company this morning. As I said, smoke alarms, very important in homes. Queenslanders have just 3 months to ensure that their homes have interconnected fire alarms installed. The legislation deadline will be the 1st of January 2027, with the changes designed to provide the earliest warning of a house fire. That's why they are so important. To raise awareness, the Queensland Fire Department has launched a firefighters podcast, and it's in partnership with media personality Mike Goldman. Now, you would have heard Mike's voice on many ads and commercials, and you would have seen him and heard him on Big Brother, the voice of Big Brother as well. Luke Sokak is the manager of compliance of prosecution for the Queensland Fire Department. First of all, Luke, thanks for joining us. Can you tell us a little bit about this podcast and how did it come about? A bit of a novel way, a modern way, I guess, to get an important message across.
8: Yeah, absolutely. So it actually came about as a result of Mike Goldman had his house was involved in fire last year, and decided that off the back of that, he would like to be part of spreading the message, particularly with regards to the importance of smoke alarms in properties, as he found it was, a big reason why, the members of his family and his beloved pet were saved.
0: Yeah, I remember the story, and I know Mike well. I'm glad everything worked out well there. We'll talk a bit more about that in a second, but just to remind everybody listening now, I mean, it sounds like a Captain Obvious question, but why is it so important that Queensland houses are fitted with the interconnected smoke alarms?
8: Yeah, sure. So the importance of interconnected smoke alarms, well, firstly, the importance of smoke alarms in houses, Bill, is to provide occupants, with a system of early warning to maximise their chances of of exiting safely in the event of a fire. And obviously the importance of interconnected smoke alarms being that if one goes off, they all go off.
0: What happens for Queenslanders who don't have interconnected smoke alarms by the deadline?
8: So the Queensland Fire Department is the regulatory authority on smoke alarms in domestic dwellings in Queensland, and people that don't comply with the legislation by the deadline do face the possibility of being hit with enforcement action. So that's why it's so important, you know, that we really are encouraging homeowners to be compliant by 1 January 2027.
0: Is it a big operation for anyone that has to update their systems, or how do they go about it?
8: Sure. So there's several ways that people can comply with the smoke alarm legislation bill, and all that's detailed within the Fire Services Act and the Building Fire Safety Regulation in detail. And if they'd like a quick overview of what they need to do to comply, of course, they can always visit the website, www.fire.qld.gov.au. And the information is all contained on an outward-facing website. So it really depends on the property and what's involved. So a lot of more modern houses you'll find will probably be compliant with the smoke alarm legislation already. So just to remind people, this legislation actually first came in 2017. So it affected new homes and homes undergoing significant renovations. So there would be a number of properties in Queensland that would already be compliant. With regards to existing dwellings, that really depends on the individual dwelling. So just to remind people, they must have interconnected smoke alarms in every bedroom, in any hallway that services bedrooms, and on every story of the house.
0: So for some people that may be listening now and they're wondering, scratching their head and say, well, we've got some alarms and some are interconnected, but it should mean or could mean that there may be more alarms needed to be added to the system. Is that how it works?
8: Yes, correct. So particularly in pre-existing properties, you'll find there was a period under the National Construction Code there where dwellings were required to have smoke alarms. However, they probably only required one on each story of the house. So in some properties, yes, it will certainly require additional smoke alarms to be installed. But just want to remind people too that there are multiple ways of a couple of ways of powering smoke alarms. Obviously, one being hardwired to the dwelling's power supply, and the other being powered by a non-year 10 removable battery. Just ensuring, though, that if you are replacing pre-existing hardwired smoke alarms, they must be replaced with hardwired smoke alarms.
0: Okay. So tell us a bit more about how the QFD is raising awareness over the smoke alarm deadline, because there's probably a few people that don't realise it's in place and it's coming up on January 1 when the legislation kicks in.
8: Yeah, sure. So obviously we've got this new podcast series, which is launching today. And we'll also be running additional media campaigns. We've just recently filmed a commercial, which I believe is going to air on several online platforms, YouTube and the like. So hopefully we can use those platforms to get the messaging out to Queenslanders.
0: And I believe this new legislation on January 1, it also includes caravans.

0: that right? Tell us about that.
1: Yes, it does, Bill. It also includes caravans. So it's important that all registered caravans in Queensland will have to have a photoelectric smoke alarm installed in them, powered by a 10-year non-removable battery.
0: So tell us a bit more again, to go back to the reason that you decided to partner up with Mike Goldman. Now, Goldie's well known to those from Big Brother, the voice of Big Brother, and many other voice projects around Australia. So, and just to give us the circumstances surrounding his particular situation again with that terrible house fire.
1: Yeah, so my understanding is Mike actually reached out to us on this. So it all came about as a result of a fire which involved Mike's house sometime last year. And from what I understand, obviously significant loss, significant damage to the house. And Mike took it as an opportunity, being affected himself. He thought it was a good opportunity to play his part in spreading the message to Queenslanders about the upcoming 1 January 2027 deadline.
0: Yeah, I know he's he very much feels like he wants to give back and make sure that other people have the same protection. And so in his case, he certainly attributes the fact that everybody got out safe and well from this blaze because of the alarms that he had.
1: Yes, very much so. I think, you know, he's had first-hand experience of the importance of having interconnected smoke alarms in your house, and I believe that's the big motivator behind him wanting to be involved with this series.
0: Okay, really appreciate you telling us a little bit more about it and giving us the heads up on how to go about making sure homes are compliant with these interconnected smoke alarms. Thanks for your time.
1: Thanks, Bill. Cheers.
0: Luke Sokak, the Manager for Compliance of Prosecution for Queensland, the Fire Department. This is Mornings, 612 ABC Brisbane. Bill McDonald in for Steve Austin.
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0: iView. Well, what a grand final day. At the double, first women, they dismantled Brisbane 30-6 to finish an unbeaten season and deny Ali Brigginshaw that fairy tale finish. Then the men, they survived a mighty Newcastle fight back to win 19-18. They nearly pulled off one of the great premiership stories. Wooden Spooners to 1 point away from champions this year. And, of course, that huge bright spot for Queensland earlier. Redcliffe absolutely demolished Penrith 68-14 to win the state championship. Broncos Premiership player, Queensland League legend Trevor the Axe Gilmister joins us. Gilly, let's start with the men, Newcastle. They were right there, a point. Given the field position, were the Roosters lucky to sort of get away with this? Because they dominated so much, but the Roosters just hung on and wouldn't let go. The Knights just wouldn't let go, would they?
11: Yeah, it goes to show you, Bill. Stats don't normally, sometimes they tell the story, but they didn't tell the story at all, did it, yesterday? So, they had majority of the possession. And then the Roosters, mate, Darley Cherry Evans, that field goal again. And I was sitting there with a few people and they said, why would he kick that now, Gilly? And I said, well, don't worry, you know, it's that hand in, the old saying, a hand in the bush.
0: I know what you mean. bird in the hand's worth anyway, two in the bush or something. That's it. Yes.
11: Exactly. Yeah, 100% right. And I thought, and proved true. So he's done that quite a few times. The concerning thing for me, there wasn't no pressure on him at all. You know, I think they were just out on their feet, Newcastle. They've done a monumental effort to even get to the grand final. You know, I mean, obviously beating the Warriors over there, then coming back and obviously a few players out and so forth. And, they did a magnificent effort, the Knights. But, geez, James Tedesco again put on a masterclass and the Roosters were too good.
0: And they deserve to win, apart from the, as you said, on the stats, but the scoreboard was so much different. DCE, you've touched on that. It was a fairy tale for them and for both them and, of course, and the Knights. There's everything to be proud of for them. I heard Kalyn Ponga play a big tribute.

0: to the coach for turning the club around and creating a great culture. Do you think they can come back and be there again next year?
1: Well, I'll tell you what, Bill, the rest of the competition, you know, obviously the Dragons and West Tigers and all those clubs now go, well, we're a chance of getting, you know, if we work hard and do everything right, you know, we can turn our season around from last year and make it into a good season this year, you know, mate. So that's for next year I'm talking about.
0: Justin Holbrook's done an amazing job. How he didn't get coach of the year, I don't know.
1: Well, I said that, and apparently it's shut down at certain stages, the voting. Anyway, we won't go into that. But he's tremendous effort by him and his coaching staff, and obviously the Roosters, mate. I just seen on the TV before that. Both teams are at the SCG now, going through their, the fan day. It'll be a big day to this afternoon.
0: Absolutely.
1: Suburbs, I can tell you.
0: Well, speaking about the earlier game, the NRLW Grand Final, Brisbane dismantled, as I said, 30-6 by the Roosters. It's been the perfect season for the Roosters. Have you ever seen it was a near perfect grand final. They executed everything right. The Broncos champions didn't get a chance to do anything because the Roosters were so good.
1: Yeah, you're right. And they just had a horror start, didn't they? The Broncos and
0: 26-0 half time.
1: I just kind of. But their start, they dropped the ball about three times when they got it, and that puts you under the pump straight away. And you know, obviously, mentally you go, oh geez, what's going on here, and stuff like that. So, I mean, you got to take your hat off again to the Roosters girls, Taryn Aiken. She was outstanding. It was, you know, guiding the forwards around, and obviously Jess Surges and Isabel Kelly, they play for Australia, you know, and that's why, you know, because, you know, they're such a good team. So I was disappointed in the Broncos, but I mean, they did well to get there. But I mean, geez, once you get there, you want to win. I've been lucky. I've been, you know, we won two, but I mean, it would be a terrible, thing to have to go in the grand final and just get beat by a couple of points. But I mean, obviously the men got beat by 19-18. I mean, but the Bronco girls were 30-6. But what about the old Roosters club? The old Leagues club up there at Bondi Junction should be going off.
0: I reckon. You want to stay away from there if you didn't want to get stuck up in a party. And Ellie Brigginshaw finished her career, and she's still a pioneer of the game. Just the fairy tale didn't happen. But what impressed you? Which game impressed you the most? Because I want to quickly touch on Redcliffe, the Dolphins, 68-14 over Penrith. I know there's a lot of NRL talent in that Dolphins side, but what does that result say about the depth and the pathways for the Dolphins?
1: Well, I didn't see that coming, I can tell you, because Penrith, they've got a vast array of more depth, I should say, of players that, you know, coming through their system all the time, you know what I mean? And then obviously there's the few NRL blokes in obviously the Dolphins squad or side, obviously Felice Kaufusi, you know.
0: Abarillo off to the Tigers next year.
1: Yeah, exactly right. So, I mean... they had a bit of a little head start in that area, but I mean, geez, I didn't see that scoreline coming by no means.
0: All right, mate, I better let you go, and we'll catch up and no doubt talk footy again after the off season. I'm going to miss it. What am I going to do? What do you do when the footy's not on? Cricket, I suppose.
1: Well, the amount of people that text me on Friday night is going, what am I going to do? I'm so bored of sitting at home. I can't watch football.
0: I was a bit lost over the weekend because I thought, the game's not... We haven't got any games until Sunday. Normally used to wall-to-wall footy. But anyway, I'm sure we'll get through. Thanks for your time, mate. Nice to chat through
1: all
0: the
1: right,
0: year.
1: Bill. No worries.
0: Trevor... The ex-Gilmeister joining us this morning to talk grand finals in the NRLW and NRL, and, of course, that state championship won by the Redcliffe Dolphins. What deserves more credit, do you think, this morning? Here's a question for you. The Roosters for completing the double, or Newcastle for producing one of the bravest losing grand final performances we've seen when it comes to the national comp? Or maybe the Dolphins' performance in dominating that state championship. 1300 222 612. That's the number to call for a chat, or text 0467 922 612. I'm running late for the news headlines. Let's check in now with Sue Fitzpatrick to see what all the latest is. Good morning.
2: Good morning, Bill. Queensland police are searching for two people who allegedly rammed a patrol car after breaking into a service station in Brisbane's inner south overnight. Officers were called to a break-in at the business between Lotus Street and Deschon Street at Woolloongabba just before midnight. No one was injured. The family of Sam Woods has issued a statement saying the former star of The Bachelor was arrested in Noosa on the Sunshine Coast and charged with domestic violence offences. The 46-year-old's wife posted a statement on social media this morning saying the family is cooperating with police and is working through the difficult time. Overseas, US President Donald Trump has announced the formation of a super intelligence force tasked with coordinating government agencies. Mr. Trump says the task force will coordinate with the federal government to ensure that America continues to lead the world in super intelligence. That's the president's preferred term for AI. And Brisbane 2032 Olympics organisers say today's official unveiling will put an exclamation mark on the game's emblem, which was prematurely revealed over the weekend. A community event will be held at South Bank in Brisbane tonight to showcase the full emblem, despite it being leaked online on Friday night. More news at 10.
0: Thank you very much, Sue. We'll look forward to catching you then. We'll catch your traffic as well this morning. Before we do too much more, 1300 222 612 is the number to call. Neil joins us on the open line out of Callumvale. Good morning. What's on your mind this morning, Neil?
3: Good morning, Bill. Oh, what on my mind is enormous disappointment. You're lamenting the end of the football season.
0: Oh, mate, okay.
3: The real football season is about to start.
0: Oh, how silly of me. How could I forget? Oh, I must have carried away with all the Socceroos through the week. But yes.
3: Indeed, the A League is about to kick off in the coming week or two, and the Brisbane Roar will be right on the go there. So we've recruited well our women. We've got a really good, strong women's team. They've been they're back into training, and they'll be starting in the next month or so. All together, we're all geared up and pretty keen.
0: So you're pretty
3: to get
0: optimistic
3: going
0: for the season ahead.
3: Oh mate, you always start the season in hope. Yeah,
0: you got to.
3: Although as somebody said once, it's hope that kills you.
0: Are you president of the Raw Supporters?
3: Yeah, I am president of the Raw Supporters Federation. Yeah, we were only over at HQ the other day, putting all the members packs together, and packing the stuff into the members packs, and they'll be distributed at each game. Our boys have had some good success in some pre-season matches.
0: Yes.
3: Against Queensland representative sides. And our ladies also won their match up against the Queensland select side up the Sunshine Coast. So it's a good start. We've just got to really put it into action in the coming season.
0: All right, Paul. I hope the season's a good one, and I stand corrected that the footy's all finished. Thank you, Neil, for drawing that to my attention. How dare I suggest the footy's all finished? It's just about to start, as you said, for the Roar and the A-League season as well, for all you A-League fans out there. So 1300 222 612. If I've left anything else out, you can give me a call. Let me know. I don't mind. Give me a clip. 0467 922 612 if you'd like to text. Bill McDonald in for Steve Austin this morning, 612 ABC Brisbane and right across Queensland. Nice to have you on board. The Spin Cycle.

coming up. There's a bit to discuss. Oh, that Olympic emblem. I might even ask about that. The entertainment at the NRL yesterday. Jim Chalmers, oh, he's spinning on rates as well. And nuclear power was on the agenda. We'll talk all of the spin cycle with our regulars next here on 612 ABC Brisbane and Queensland. In the meantime, a little bit of music for you. The Reels. Enjoy.

0: I should start talking now. There was a reason I had a long song on, so I could set up for the spin panel. You can hear them in the background. They're here with us. That is The Reels. This guy's in love with you. 612 ABC Brisbane and Queensland. The spin cycle is coming up next.
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0: Yeah, we're going.

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3: 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ABC Western Queensland.
4: Okay, it is 18 minutes away from 10 o'clock this morning. I'm looking forward to this segment. I've heard it plenty of times and never got to host it before, so this will be good. I better not stuff it up. Time for the spin cycle. Each Monday we discuss those moments from the past week from the perspective of political spin and public relations. And joining us today, the usual panel, I'm pretty sure, is Michael Crutcher, founder of strategic communications company 55 Comms, Amanda Newbury, director of Articulus Communications, and Dr. Susan Grantham from the Griffith Centre for Social and Cultural Research. She specialises in trending social media, notably TikTok and its applications within organisational context. I want to ask about the grand final entertainment, but I'll do that later. I'll stick to the order and not get out of my lane too early in this. Let's start with the Olympics, because I reckon this would have been discussed around barbecues yesterday before the big games. The Brisbane 2032, the team, they spent the last week teasing us. Like a striptease down the coast with pieces that would eventually make up the 2032 Brisbane Olympic and Paralympic Games emblems, asking people to guess and try and put it together, piece the jigsaw together before the finished product was going to culminate in a big reveal tonight, 6 o'clock. I'm tipping they would have put it at 6 o'clock, so the commercial news, it's got all crossed live, it'd be a big splash. Someone dropped the ball. To use a footy analogy, and the full emblem was leaked by the Games officials on YouTube channel, revealed the cockatoos, the inspiration behind the Brisbane 2032 emblem. Olympics Minister Tim Mander, he put a bit of spin on it and said it's still going to go ahead as planned in Brisbane tonight. He wasn't dampening its enthusiasm.
5: Brisbane's not going to miss out. We will be, we'll have a great celebration. There'll be a series of events, and it's good to celebrate it, officially celebrate it, which we'll do with the people that want to come down to South Bank and do that. Trust me, Brisbane's not going to miss out in the Games of 2032, nor is the Gold Coast, the Sunshine Coast, all our regional cities as well. We're still very excited about it all.
4: How ironic, the host city, and we sort of got dudded on the big reveal. What do we make of it? Was it a successful way to create excitement for an emblem? What do you think? Who wants to start?
6: Well, I think it was a really lovely way to create excitement, you know, watching it progress its way down. As someone who is following a lot of this on social media, you could see a little bit of the social media hype as it came down the coast. Honestly, I don't think it's a bad thing that it was fully revealed away from Brisbane. It's reinforcing the overall message, which is that this is Queensland's Games, which is obviously what the emblem was all about as well. So, yeah, I don't think it's a bad thing.
4: Okay. I didn't mind it either, but is that the right thing, that it should be Queensland? I know it's Queensland and they want to make it all of state, but Brisbane 2032, it is Brisbane.
7: Yeah, Brisbane, the announcement tonight, the announcement when we already know what's being announced, so I might give that a miss tonight. But I thought the emblem was okay, and I think if you go into these things, if you're looking to sort of workshop how reactions might be, you're worried about, oh, will people like this emblem? I actually quite like the emblem. I think they've done a really good job. But what happened in the emblem was leaked? That's the question. How did it happen? Because we had this whole thing, as you mentioned, Bill, we're coming down the coast here, we're going to have the big unveil, and uh-oh, someone's leaked it. But here's the thing about crisis comms, for want of a better term. It's never about what happens. It's about what happens after it. Like, Australians are pretty forgiving. We forgive a fair bit of stuff. What we don't forgive is maybe there's a stuff up afterwards. And I think that the lines that they took, I think the minister said, I'm actually quite relieved it's out there. I don't know. Who workshopped that? I don't think the first reaction from anyone, which is, hey, guess what? The emblem's leaked. Oh, thank goodness for that. I don't reckon that's how it was.
4: What would your advice have been if they said, what do we do?
7: Well, I think you just got to own it.
4: Yeah.
7: And people get that and they go, oh, it was a mistake. Hey, we all make them. I think just own that and just go, yeah, well, hey, it's come out earlier than we would have liked. But hey, that's fine. There's a mistake. Let's get on with it. Everyone can see it now. There was a bit of an awkward interview on television with the minister, which I think, you know, again, you've just got to take some of the sting out of these things and go, look, people get it. Queenslanders understand it. If you start to spin it and say, hey, oh, thank goodness it's out. Oh, sorry. We don't get that.
4: Yeah, yeah. What did you think of the reveal and the strategy behind it?
8: Amanda, I think they got a lot more coverage
0: about the leak than they did about the touring reveal.
4: I said that this morning. I said, here we are. You're asking me about it on Brekkie. Everyone's talking still.
0: Absolutely. And it's a beautiful logo. I haven't heard anyone say a bad thing about it. I mean, it's stunning. It's got beautiful references. But the fact that you've been able to get a whole lot more coverage because of the leak, because of the accidental reveal, means it's probably a better outcome. Maybe not so great for having a party for the announcement after it's been announced, but that's, putting that aside, they've had it wall-to-wall coverage everywhere. In fact, I think a lot of people hadn't actually seen the mini reveals going through the state unless they were avid watchers of news. I don't know that they really got that it was happening until it was out there.
4: They should have made, could they not have spun and said, yeah, we meant that. It was no. It was a ploy. And it worked because everyone's still talking about it.
0: I'm not sure that lying is a great idea.
4: Yeah, okay.
0: But it's fun. It's a fun approach, Bill, but yeah.
7: There is
0: not.
7: One thing with those stories, eh? Audiences love stories of incompetence or deceit. Like, this is not deceit, but audiences love it when things go a bit wrong because we all do it. So that's what helps too.
0: Do you know what is lovely? If it was actually revealed, there would be so many people looking for negativity. You know, we're kind of hardwired to poke fun at things or find something wrong with it. They've probably had all of that negativity and the joking attached to the reveal as opposed to the emblem. And so everyone's loving the emblem. Because they can, you know, have a go at the accidental reveal.
6: And it's funny that you say that because just this morning I was like, I wish there was something I didn't like about this. I wish there was something that I could say.
4: No, I've got to say, I really haven't seen anything negative about it. People have embraced it. They've enjoyed it. And I think even Pauline Hanson's people have embraced and enjoyed it because there's a clever logo, an alternate logo getting around, isn't there?
6: If people want to have a little Google of that, yes, it's an interesting take on what is actually a cockatoo. But yeah, Google it.
4: So it's a good choice. Do you think it's a good choice?
6: The whole cockatoo angle?
4: Yeah.
6: I do, yeah. As I said, you know...
4: The shape of Queensland and the dot for Brisbane, though it's probably a bit further west if you... Have a look at a map.
6: it's not exactly right where it's supposed to be. But, like, it is a really nice idea. The cockatoo, I wasn't thinking it. I was, you know, we just last week were carrying on about ibises. But, you know, when you look at Queensland and you look at what we're really well known for, a cockatoo really does work.
0: And I think they've made the emblem interactive, so the little eye can actually wink, which I think is gorgeous. I love that.
4: Okay. Let's move on to Jim Chalmers. Wow, last week was full on for Australia's finances, wasn't it? The RBA raised the interest rates by 0.25%. Inflation rate jumped to 4% thanks to higher fuel and housing costs. And Jim Chalmers, the Treasurer, he's been criticised by the opposition, the business sector... and others around the country lining up to criticise him, really, for his handling of the nation's financial state. Has he spun this one well, do you think, Crutch?
7: No, I don't believe so. And it's a really tough spin at the moment. The thing I find about this, Bill, is that years ago, if you went to a barbecue and spoke about fiscal and monetary policy, you probably would have been kicked out, or the barbecues I go to, because it's just not part of what we talk about in those social situations. But this government spend now, and the way that discussion has come up about government spending, so fiscal policy has now become a lot more wide known. So I think governments over the years have had a bit of an opportunity to sort of spin a bit of stuff because you're in these sort of economic areas. They're pretty boring, but now it's not that easy. Watching Jim Chalmers last week, and I need to watch more of his press conferences closely, but this is a guy who does press conferences all the time. Okay, I'm always looking for the non-verbal things here about how people perform in front of camera. When he was being asked questions last week about the interest rate rise after the Reserve Bank made that decision, I noticed him sort of swaying a bit in that press conference, like swaying, which is normally a sign of being uncomfortable, you know, from someone who's very good at what he does media-wise. So bad week and further troubles to come because now people are openly discussing government spending.
4: Where's he losing points, do you think, he's trying to justify the rate and inflation increases?
6: Yeah, look, he's... We've discussed this a few times around the fact that, you know, government spending is just at an all-time high and no one's talking about that. And that's a really big problem that is actually starting to rear its head on social media, particularly the comparison videos. We're starting to see a lot of comparison videos being created where we've got press conferences from 2022, Jim Chalmers himself making statements about the former government and their spend and

0: rise of interest rates then, and then now we're in a much worse situation, yet he's spinning it in a vastly different way. Mm. So this is the power of socials, isn't it? It's those short form clips that takes a couple of little bits out of context, potentially, you know, takes little snippets of things, smushes them together, and then creates a story, which is very powerful.
1: Well, we've got you, Sue Grantham. Why is Jimmy Rees, before we get to you, Amanda, reposting this little skit?
2: Why have you hiked interest rates when the rest of the world are either holding or even cutting?
3: Well, inflation.
2: Okay, and I speak for the entire world. What is that?
3: Well...
2: Here we go.
3: Things get more expensive over time, so the same money buys you less stuff.
2: That was actually quite concise. Why is Australia different?
3: Well, we're an island, Chris, and a continent, actually, as well. And
2: no, why are we hiking rates?
3: Inflationary pressures.
2: Right, and what are the pressures?
3: Well, they're inflationary ones, Chris.
2: Yes, but what are they?
3: A range of local and global factors.
2: Such as the war in the Middle East?
3: Well, yes, but also no. But yes, it's not the main reason, but among others, yes.
1: It's a bit like the old Clark and Dora, isn't it? Yeah. So that's getting a bit of a run.
0: Yeah, look, he's up to about the fourth time of posting that. You know, he created that a while ago. And every time he reposts it, he is stating, I can't believe I have to post this again. Which is, you know, the fact that it is still so relevant in what we've just gone through in the last week really says something quite powerful. But yeah, he's a funny guy. He takes very... big deal issues and turns them into something very digestible. So yeah, great skit. And the fact that he's posted it four times in a very short period of time is very concerning.
4: And it's still very funny every time you
1: hear it.
4: That's the truth. I think the other challenge too is this idea of comparisons. Is there's a whole lot of comparisons being made around developing countries and around their interest rate, as well as inflation. And Australia is looking particularly bad. I mean, we've got the highest interest rates, second highest, I should say, in the developing world. And there's a whole lot of posts going on about that. And it's a very simple story to tell, even if you don't understand fiscal policy.
1: There's also another post getting around from MP Simon Kennedy, and it starts with a clip from the RBA Governor, Michelle Bullock.
5: That's the Treasury's responsibility.
6: Families don't care whose responsibility it is. They just want their mortgage repayments to stop going up. They just want the people running our economy to work together to lower inflation and stop interest rates going up. Instead, families are the ones being asked to cut back. Fewer coffees, fewer dinners out, and cutting back essentials. If families are being asked to spend less, why won't Albanese and Chalmers cut government spending too? Because lower government spending could lower inflation and make Australian families better off.
1: And, of course, the former Sunrise presenter David Kosh, an economic director of Compare the Market, he wrote that open letter to the Reserve Bank Governor Michelle Bullock along the lines of, I don't dispute your mandate, I don't envy the situation you face, but before your board votes, I'd ask you to look closely at who generated that worrying high level of growth. It wasn't households. So who did the growing? Government. And not by a little. Commonwealth government spending has climbed 26.8% of GDP, the highest level outside the pandemic since 1986. Maybe Amanda Newbury, what tone is he setting here?
4: He is setting the tone for the RBA to say, can you please attack the, rather than the everyday person, the people who are actually driving up inflation. The way that he did it, I thought, was brilliant. It was an open letter. He put it out on socials. He put it out everywhere. And it was in the language that everyday people could understand. And he cited data. And he has the love, I think, of a nation, or at least the respect of a nation, when it comes to budgets and dollars. And I really love some of his words. And that is something like, in other words, some of the stickiest price pressure isn't coming from shoppers splurging. It's coming from prices government set, subsidise, regulate or index. Governor, that last point deserves emphasis. The meaningful slice of the inflation your board is trying to contain is not being generated in a shopping centre. It's being set in a cabinet room. And that's his closing line. And I think that set up the government, set up the federal government to need to answer that, because the RBA was not going to shift based on an open letter.
7: I think one of the problems that this government has got right now is that the two most senior people in their government in terms of the way media look is the Prime Minister, of course, and the Treasurer. The latest opinion poll out this morning in the Financial Review shows their personal approval ratings, so their net positive being net negative, down to record lows. I mean, so we've got the Prime Minister at minus 27, the Treasurer at minus 23. So this problem for the government from this view about trying to spin all this, the two people who they need the most to spin for them, the public is saying, you know, we're not really sure about you. That's the big challenge right now, and it won't be easy.
0: Well, and they're not sure about them because of the narrative that there is, and there's a lot of economy influencers that are doing a lot of content, particularly around what this actually means for mortgages. And, you know, a normal mortgage, what most people have, the medium mortgage, is what, $5,700 more a year, which equates to, what is it, $172,000 more per the 30-year lifespan. So it's a huge increase that's actually hitting people and not getting any relief or any explanation.
1: There's a lot of feelings out there about it, no doubt about that. I think I've got enough time for our last topic. Last week, during an address to the National Press Club in Brisbane, Treasurer and Energy Minister David Jonetski firmly ruled out nuclear power for Queensland.
8: Back to Marcus's question on nuclear energy. I know you said you deal with what's in front of you, but there is a world in which small modular reactors do become reality in the next 3 to 5 years. There is a belief that they might be needed to power data centres. If that's required and if Queensland wants to be on the forefront of this boom, is that something you'd be open to considering?
9: No, our plan's the energy roadmap. Coal for longer, more gas and private sector investment into renewables. That's what lies in front of us, and that's, I've got to deal in the reality of what lies in front of us, and that's it, and that's the energy roadmap.
1: Okay, so he's been criticised by Pauline Hanson and the government. They've said they're out of step with the federal party. Have we changed our attitude towards nuclear? What's the play here?
0: Have we? I'm not sure that we have. There is obviously an emerging, group, particularly on Instagram, close to 45,000 followers that are focusing on nuclear and explaining nuclear really well, which is quite interesting to see.
4: I think the polls show over a number of years that it's a pretty split support for, against, and a whole lot of neutral. It's bounced around over the last, 7 years or so, where I've had a look at that. And having been in the field on energy, I think we saw 4,500 people face-to-face over a couple of years on energy. It's really hard to explain, and it's not an easy argument.
7: It's a risk play, I think, for the state government here. Do you have the risk of being criticised for not moving on nuclear, or the debate it opens up on moving on it? And so that's been the Crisafulli government, very disciplined, and so not surprising last week.
1: All right, out of time. Thanks very much to all the spinners for joining us. And we didn't break too much, I don't think. Michael Crutcher from 55 Comms, Amanda Newbury, of course, from Articulus Communications, and Dr. Sue Grantham, who specialises in trend media at Griffiths Centre for Social and Cultural Research. It's time to get the 10 a.m. news headlines.
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11: 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It's hard to describe, but it makes me feel free. Like, yay! You know, they did it. They've done the hard work.
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12: Morning, ABC News with Sue Fitzpatrick. Bachelor star and fitness influencer Sam Wood has been remanded in custody after facing a Queensland magistrate this morning. Owen Jarks reports from outside the court.
13: The 46-year-old Victorian man was arrested at a property in Noosa Saturday night and charged with assault occasioning bodily harm and strangulation in a domestic setting. He was denied bail and this morning faced the Maroochydore Magistrates Court by video link from the local watch house. Mr. Wood's lawyer told the court he would make a bail application at a future date and tender material relating to the charges. Earlier, Mr. Wood's wife, Snezhana Wood, posted a statement to social media and said the family was working through the difficult time. The matter will return to court on Thursday.
12: Police are searching for two people who allegedly rammed a patrol car after breaking into a service station in Brisbane's inner south. Officers were called to a break-in at the business between Lotus Street and Deschon Street at Woolloongabba just before midnight. Authorities say an allegedly stolen car drove into the police vehicle when officers arrived. No one was hurt. Four people remain in hospital this morning after Saturday's horror roadside crash among Newcastle Knights fans. Keely Johnson reports.
14: 10 people were injured when a car crashed into Knights fans who had lined the street to farewell the team bus ahead of the grand final. Hunt New England Health has this morning confirmed 6 of those 10 have now been discharged from hospital. One